0: for like a final tour in her 50s or something like that, then they're going to make a ton of money.
1: Nobody wanted to see Britney in her 50s.
2: No.
3: Nobody wants to see Madonna in her 80s, but guess what? She's selling out concerts.
0: Exactly.
1: If Madonna came out and said, I will do a show of my first five albums, I would go see Madonna. Because I don't want to go see Madonna do new music, her and
3: show up 2 hours late and be Madonna and you know, all that stuff.
0: But again, if Britney Spears did like a farewell tour or something, or I'm clean tour, I'm back baby tour, you know what I mean? And did all her hits, because she's not putting out new music. Like,
1: there's nothing that would make me go see Britney Spears.
0: It's not
1: for you. She could do the first couple of hours. I've seen her live.
3: You saw her, yeah.
1: Yeah,
0: I have too.
1: She could do the first five songs topless. I wouldn't go see it.
0: But again,
3: now, yeah.
0: Again, it's not for you. Millennial women, huge. Yeah. It would sell out. I'm telling you.
1: Yeah, you're probably right about that.
0: Yeah.
1: All right.
0: So, but
1: get on it.
0: They're key.
3: You know, the interesting thing, and Joe has a picture of Britney Spears like then and now. You know how whenever, like, a lot of times people have a head trauma. You know, like veterans and stuff, if they have some sort of head trauma and their eyes are different.
1: Yeah.
3: You know, they have the thing. She has that look to her.
1: Yeah,
3: like
1: maybe.
3: Something happened.
1: Would it be great if she got hit in the head and she could only speak French now?
3: No.
1: They don't know how to handle it. Maybe.
2: I still love when she plays with the knives in her bikini.
3: Oh, it's the best. Whoever did it first and put her behind the hibachi grill may have been the greatest thing.
2: Great.
3: Sometimes the internet, you're just like, good job, internet.
1: She had a new video up yesterday. No knives, but her dancing crazy.
3: Yes.
1: They took the knives away from her.
3: It still blows me away to think of back in like, I don't know, 2010 or 2008 or something, whatever. If you told me in the future, Britney Spears is going to be half naked, dancing around and showing yourself, just covering her boobs with her hand.
1: Yeah.
3: You'd be like, I'm in. Where do I see that? How much? Sign me up. And now you're just like, ugh.
2: Yeah.
3: Scroll.
2: Now you see her. She's smoking cigarettes and stuff.
3: It's gross. Yeah. Dirty gas station feet.
2: Yeah.
1: Carmen, I found out something yesterday.
0: What?
1: So I follow this girl. I want to say her name is Jenna. I don't remember. She's a black girl from England. And she is gorgeous. She's got one eye that's like gray and one eye that's brown.
3: Oh.
1: She's like so hot. And she's got this big, bushy, curly hair. And I've never heart emojied her or fire emojied her, but I
0: don't
1: do
0: lie.
1: Follow her.
0: You don't got to lie to us.
1: I would tell you.
0: Fire.
1: So I watched her videos all the time of her just doing her hair. And yesterday, she got out of the shower, and she was fully dressed. And she's like, this is how I do my hair, you know, without drying it, or I just put leave-in conditioner in it. So she takes the leave-in conditioner and she puts it in her hair, and her hair is short and curly. It's not as bushy as it normally is.
0: Right.
1: And then when it's dry, she goes, then when it dries, I put my extensions in, and I went, what? And I looked at my wife and I go, I've been following this girl this whole time, mostly because of her hair. And my wife goes, idiot, you didn't know that those were extensions? And I go, no. So then she's like, yeah, every girl that has long hair pretty much has extensions. So when we went to the hockey game last night, we played extensions or no extensions. And there was a lot of extensions around us. Yeah. I was not aware of how many girls are getting hair extensions.
0: Yes. And that's the thing. Like, there's,
1: which I still love, by the way. I'm not saying it's a bad thing.
0: Right. Listen, the extension game has come very far, and they are so realistic.
3: And how easy it is to put them in and get them out, too.
0: Exactly. Because
3: they have just like clip-on ones. They have the little fishing line ones that they can put on, and it's...
0: They have ones that you sew in. They have ones that you just bead in. They have glue and tape.
1: Amanda used to have when, you know, about 10 years ago, she had the glue-in ones.
0: Right. And those
1: where her hair was long and it was sexy. I liked it.
0: Those are terrible for you.
1: Yeah, she didn't do it very long. She just tried it out once or twice.
0: But the glue, I'm just saying, like, the glue, you know, is just awful for you. And then, like, I've had the sew-in ones, which are a lot better because there's no product or anything and there's less damage to your natural hair. And now they have even a newer way of doing it, my girl Paige, where they just do the beads and there's no sewing.
1: Oh.
0: And so that's even less damage and it takes less time to put them in.
1: Well, keep pouring them up. They look great with it. Girls with long fake hair are hot.
0: Yeah. But that's the thing. Like, you are so easy to dupe.
1: Yep. You are 100% right.
0: But with the hair specifically.
1: You know why? Because I'm chill.
0: Yeah. The world is chill. Your world is chill.
3: But you always said, like, you can't tell whenever people are wearing a toupee.
1: Toupee, yeah. Gay. I don't know any of those things.
3: Yeah.
1: Some girl hit me up on Snapchat the other day, and she's like, on Snapchat, I pretty much know everybody that I'm friends with on Snapchat. So this girl hits me up, and she's like, hey. And I said, hey. And she's, what city are you in?
3: Mm.
1: And I know right away that I'm getting walked down the OnlyFans aisle. And I didn't say anything, and she goes, why are you leaving me on red? I go, what do you want from me? And she said, I'm in St. Pete. And I went, oh, well, you're in my neighborhood. And then I go, I'm old and fat and sitting next to my wife. Yeah. I wrote back, and she wrote back, that's funny. And
3: sexy.
1: Yeah. And then I said, what's your OnlyFans? She goes, how do you know? And I go, I know. I've been through this before, and I'm not looking at your OnlyFans. It doesn't work.
3: How was it?
1: I mean, she's more attractive than I expected her to be. But all right, ladies and gentlemen, time to check in with Galvin. He's got today's news. What?
3: Not
1: you know
3: prepared.
1: It's coming?
3: Not prepared.
1: We do it every day. Every day.
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1: What do we have in news today, Galvin?
3: So today's top story, the 2025-26 Tampa Bay Lightning season came to an end last night. The Lightning fell 2-1 to the Montreal Canadiens in Game 7 of the first round series. Montreal scored to make it 1-0 late in the first period with Nick Suzuki with a redirection that was heading wide of the net and bounced into the net off a Lightning defender's shin pad. Tampa Bay rookie Dominic James then tied the game with 6:33 to play in the second period on a tipped point shot. Montreal got their 2-1 goal winner on a midair whack at the goal line in the third period for winner of the game, and they won the series.
1: Just to show you, and I know this is very little to do with hockey, but how much control they have over the pucks, where I was sitting was probably about 10 rows off the glass, and there's the net in the corner, and the net is to protect from flying hockey pucks. But there is a space of, I'd say, about 3 inches between the net and the glass that something could get through.
3: Yeah.
1: Corey Perry, after they were done with practice, must have hit 20 pucks through that little slot to give it to the kids.
3: It's unbelievable.
1: Like, pick it up and hit it over right through that little spot and with enough velocity to get up and over the wall, but not too fast as to hurt anybody. And not miss one of them. Just picking them up, chucking them over.
3: That's why whenever you see the guys and they put it right under the armpit or do something, whatever, do those little things, it's like, that's not luck. I mean, they're shooting at the goal, but they're shooting very specifically where it goes.
1: It's way more precise than you think it is.
2: Well, the goal that gave Montreal the lead, how he hits it in midair.
3: Yeah.
2: And it literally just slides right under Vasi's like arm.
3: That's the other thing. The puck is coming upwards of 100 miles per hour sometimes, or over 100 miles per hour. But, you know, let's just say 90 miles per hour, 80-some miles per hour. For you to be surrounded by defenders and get your stick on it and it deflected enough where it doesn't, you know, go off to the side, whatever, but goes exactly where you want it to go. It's crazy how good those guys are.
1: Yeah, it was a good series. The last, not this past game, but the game before was fantastic.
3: That was one of the most intense, great games with no score. I mean, when was the last time you watched a game that was 0-0 the entire time and you were on the edge of your seat the entire game?
2: The one save that Vasilevskiy makes, I'm sure everybody's seen on social media, is amazing.
3: It's
2: amazing.
3: Unbelievable.
2: Like,
3: unbelievable.
2: He rebounds off his pad and he's able to, like, it's like the Matrix.
3: Yeah.
2: It's really, really disappointing that they win that game and they couldn't, you know, put it away at home.
3: Yeah.
2: You know?
1: We had this woman sitting in front of us last night. She was by herself.
2: Oh, you hate women at the games.
3: Was she enjoying herself? Get her. Get her, Mike.
2: Did she cheer when they scored?
1: Oh. She sat down in a chair.
2: I hate this bitch.
1: And she turned around and she says to me, and I went, okay.
2: Hair extensions?
1: No. I specifically pointed out no extensions, and I was right. So she's probably about in her late 50s, early 60s, by herself, appears to be drunk, but is not drinking. Does that make sense?
3: Yes.
1: She's not drinking, but appears to be like an obnoxious drunk. Immediately starts standing up and yelling at everybody. Starts to chant F with the F word, Marty.
2: Gosh.
1: She's mad at Marty St. Louis.
3: Yeah.
1: And she looks at me, she goes, F Marty. I go, I like Marty.
3: Yeah.
1: I don't know what you want me to say. I don't know. Then she leaned in and she said, I'm like, I don't know what you're saying. I just looked at her and I go,
2: that's the worst.
1: No, the worst.
2: A Sunday game, you're going to get that.
1: The worst is she kept standing up during every play and videotaping everything. The guy behind me was like, great, lady, you got the face off. Now sit down.
2: Yeah.
1: You know, it was one of those as annoying as can be. But I felt bad. She was by herself. And she was, and of course, my wife can't hate people like I do because she's got to be a therapist. She's like, I believe she's an alcoholic.
3: Yeah.
1: But she's not even drinking. And she goes, she has, yeah, she has alcoholic tendencies. And I go, okay, great.
2: She's so, probably been drinking since noon, though. And probably. Then rolled in there where now the drinks are, you know, three times the price. She's like, oh, you know.
3: Yeah, she's breaks. Probably going into the bathroom and sipping out of her
2: yeah,
3: little.
2: Yeah.
1: She kept talking to my wife.
3: Oh.
1: And it was driving my wife insane. So every once in a while, I would just tap her on the shoulder so she would turn around and engage with my wife. My wife, like, if you touch her again,
0: you're a jerk.
1: Oh, my God. It was fantastic.
0: You're the worst.
1: It would get quiet for a second, and I just reach in and tap her shoulder, and she'd turn around and just start talking to my wife. I was like, I hate you. I absolutely hate you.
3: So you have the intense game, 0-0, and then game winner in overtime, and then this one was 2-1, all these low scoring, whatever. First game for the series for the Wild and the Avalanche last night, 9-6.
1: Wow.
3: 15 goals.
1: What a game that must have been to be
3: 15 goals in one game, yeah. So the Avalanche lead that series 1-0. But I just thought that was interesting. 9-6. That's unbelievable. Not a good day yesterday for Florida sports. The Orlando Magic were eliminated from the 2026 NBA playoffs on Sunday after a 116-94 loss to the Detroit Pistons in a decisive Game 7. The loss marked a historic collapse for Orlando, who blew a 3-1 series lead by losing three consecutive games to Detroit. This was the 15th time in NBA history a team has come back from such a deficit.
2: I was trying to be a Magic fan, and I found out they stink.
3: No, they don't stink. Listen, they got some good parts. Yeah. They're going to get some guys in the draft and stuff. There's a few things we need to have happen and stuff, but...
2: I mean, a 3-1 collapse, that's got it. That is a toughie.
3: It was, man. It was. It was hard to watch. It was like, come on, what are we doing? Because there was times where they're leading by like 18 points, and you're like, all right, keep this going, and then they'd come back. They had Game 6 for the Magic. The second half, two quarters, they scored 19 points.
2: Yeah. Wow.
3: You can't do that. No. You're not going to win that game. It's absolutely insane.
2: It's kind of like not shooting any pucks on the goal in the second period and still winning the game.
3: Yeah.
4: The Bolts and the Bone. Thank you to the entire Tampa Bay Lightning team for an amazing season. From your Bone.
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4: And then sticking with sports, for the first time, a female horse trainer has won the Kentucky Derby. The winning horse was named Golden Tempo. Oh. Was the name of the horse that won. Did you see? Did everybody watch the Derby or no?
5: No.
6: Or did I bet it, but I did not watch it.
4: Golden Tempo went from last to first.
5: Oh, wow, what are the odds there?
6: 20-1.
4: 23-1, yeah. And went was in the back of the pack, and then just slowly went just went right up to first. Whatever.
6: That's nice.
4: Here's how it went down with the call, and then the winning trainer, Cherie Duveau.
7: As they come to the last 16th of a mile, Denon Bourbon in front, both sending a huge long shot. Renegade and Golden Tempo are closing two. Here's Golden Tempo! Golden Tempo and Cherie Duveau make history in the Kentucky Derby.
8: The first female trainer to win the Kentucky Derby. 44-year-old Cherie Duveau conditioning Golden Tempo with a tremendous run down the stretch to win the Derby.
9: Honored that I get to be that person, and I hope this just paves the way for any other little girl with big dreams or woman with big dreams. I always thought that the sky was the limit. Now, really, it truly is the limit.
4: It's a limit.
10: All right. Mm. How do you get into that?
4: I think the majority of them are born into it.
10: Right.
4: Their family are already doing it. I don't know if
10: they own a farm or
5: equestrian
10: something.
5: Equestrian at a young age.
4: Yeah, I don't know whether that's something you kind of fall into. Like, nobody growing up in Detroit is probably...
10: Come on.
4: Well, I'm just saying, Michigan. Michigan, Carmen.
10: Dream.
5: There's no horses down there.
4: Yeah.
10: There are horses.
4: I get Michigan, but I'm saying, like, if you grow up, like, downtown Detroit or something, you're probably, you know, that's probably not in your wheelhouse and stuff. Here in Kentucky, you know, hey, my whole family is in horses, you know, so we do. I think Ocala has a lot of horses. Ocala has a lot of horses and horse training and all that stuff. Ocala also has a lot of dogs that are in the dog shows, like in the Westminster dog shows and stuff. For some reason, Ocala has a lot.
6: You know, the breeding area up there.
4: Yeah.
6: Rich people get into stuff in certain areas. Like my old neighbor moved to, listen to this, my old neighbor was rich. They had one house on three pieces of property. They bought three plots of land, built one house, and they built it in the back so that really all you could see was the front of their house.
4: Carmen, if you live next door to somebody and they're rich, what does that mean?
6: No, they were rich. They had three plots of land. I had one.
5: Oh, okay. I bet they're very chill.
6: Their house,
5: so chill.
6: Their house was turned toward the lake where nobody could see it. You know why? Turned out they were nudist.
4: Oh.
6: And they enjoyed being naked in their backyard, but they didn't want anybody to see them.
5: Uh-huh.
6: But anyway, the guy was his father was a gynecologist, and he was probably in his 80s when I met him, 70s, 80s. His father was a gynecologist.
5: Right away, I think creep for some reason.
4: Nudist.
6: Not, yeah.
4: Let me look at it.
6: I didn't know they were nudist till after we moved. Like until we were, you know, they never showed any signs.
5: I'm a nudist gynecologist.
6: One day I brought them Christmas gifts. I brought them over some cookies when we first moved in. I brought Joey over there when he was little and we brought Christmas gifts. And she wouldn't open the door. She had like her shoulder on the door and she was like, okay, thank you. And she like reached her arm out and took it. I thought that was a weird reception, but now I know it's because she was naked.
5: Oh. Yeah.
6: So anyway.
4: Should have got a Christmas gift from her.
5: Wow.
4: Check out these jingle balls.
6: Yeah. Well, that was, they also lived in Idaho or Iowa. I'm not sure. I think it was Iowa. And

0: his father was a gynecologist, but like one of the first gynecologists in the country, you know, and had a patent on a lot of the instruments and procedures and stuff. So this guy was rich beyond belief. And they moved to Idaho and they buy this house, and it's like half on a mountain and half below, and they own all this land before. But anyway, all the rich wives get into riding and taking care of horses, which is probably how they got that started with the Derby and all that stuff. So one of the wives at the horse thing says, you own all that land. Do you own all the mineral rights to the land? And she said, I don't know. And she said, you should have it tested. They're finding oil everywhere over there. They tested their land. They owned the mineral rights, and they struck oil.
1: Wow.
0: Unbelievable. Yeah.
2: Rich get richer.
0: They're rich get richer. Yeah. But that's how it is. When you get into, all of a sudden you move to Ocala, and they're breeding dogs up there. That's like the cool thing to do.
2: Yeah.
3: Rich people have rich hobbies.
4: Right.
0: Yeah. Not this guy.
2: In fact, with
0: very chill. I got very chill hobbies.
2: Golden Tempo, the horse, I believe the owners of the Florida Panthers are part owner of Golden Tempo.
3: Oh, really?
2: Yeah. Yeah. So the rich get richer.
3: Yeah, it's super expensive to even be involved in that.
2: All I can think of is whenever you say mineral rights is, I drink your milkshake. My boy! I lost my boy!
0: I didn't see it, but I know what you're
2: that's
0: talking about.
2: That's such a great movie. Yeah. No, that's Daniel Day-Lewis, everything he does. Like, has there ever been anything where you go, Daniel Day-Lewis wasn't great in that? Nah.
0: No, but his last movie... Nobody that where he was like was a cobbler? Seamstress or something.
2: Or a seamstress,
0: like,
2: yeah. I didn't see it. But didn't it win all kind of awards, though?
0: I don't think so. Yeah, that's the thing. He kind of just putted out, which leads me to believe he's got to do something else.
2: I think he'll be okay.
0: Yeah, no, I know. But, but, you know, as an artist, you want to go out strong.
2: But also, that seems like something he would do. He probably became an actual tailor or seamstress or doing whatever. Rudy Giuliani, the former New York City mayor and longtime champion of President Donald Trump, is in stable but critical condition in the hospital,
0: damn it.
2: The spokesperson said. Did you pick him up, emergency pick?
0: Yeah.
2: No further details on his illness have been released. Giuliani, who is 81, was injured in a car accident late last year, though. So I don't know whether there's anything with that. Also, he had some hair dye that was dripping, I remember, at one point.
0: Gross.
2: When he went to the Four Seasons lawnmower place.
3: What a weird story.
0: Fall from grace.
3: To go from the king of New York.
2: Yeah.
0: King of New York, the king of 9/11. The thing that got you there was prosecuting all the mobsters, turning New York around, turning it into a Disney-run...
1: Cleaning up Times Square.
0: Yeah, cleaning up Times Square, all the things that he did.
3: And then he managed 9/11 and all that, and then now you're just...
2: And then he was in Borat 2.
3: Borat 2 and Weirdo and all the lawsuits and the melting hair in the wrong place.
0: We had him on the air the day after Borat 2 came out. That was one of the most uncomfortable interviews I've ever had.
3: And he answered the question, too.
0: He did, but it was still... Like, I wanted to push him on it so hard, but he was Rudy Giuliani. I don't know. It was kind of weird. But although now, I got to tell you, my level of respect for him now is... I met him one time at a Yankee game. You know where he usually sat, right in those seats out front? I was sitting behind him, and when he got up to leave, he looked right at me, we made eye contact, and we just shook hands. And I couldn't... This was right after 9/11. I didn't even know what to say. I was like... And I shook his hand, and I was so, speechless. Now I wouldn't even cross the room to go say I don't.
3: Probably not.
0: He's embarrassing them.
3: Yeah,
2: that's a weird thing to go from being like so respected to now it's just a joke. And now when you think of him, you don't think of all the great stuff.
3: No.
2: You think of all the terrible stuff.
3: Wild conspiracy theories, the melting hair dye.
0: Even with some of his theories being true, it's still weird.
2: As of May 2nd, 2026, Spirit Airlines has ceased operations and shut down after 34 years, canceling all of its flights and entering a wind-down process following failed bailout negotiations. The budget carrier cited insurmountable debt and high fuel costs. Passengers are advised not to go to the airport to seek automatic refunds.
0: Garbage airline. Garbage. No. And is getting what they deserve right now.
3: No, this is bad.
0: It's not bad.
3: This is horrible.
0: What is horrible about it?
3: I told you. Well, one, you've got like 50,000 people that are out of a job. It affects airports. It affects cities. So many levels. And it drives all the prices of the airlines up.
0: The amount of people that I've dealt with that work for Spirit, if I were to say that they are all exactly the same, they are all terrible people.
3: No, it affects everything from pilots down to people that work at the airports in these cities that now don't have jobs.
0: I'm not being fully serious, but I have never had more problems with an airline than Spirit Airline. Obviously, I don't want people to lose their jobs and be out of work, but...
4: But it was an affordable way of traveling for a lot of people.
0: But it really wasn't that much more affordable. I mean, it would give you with that whole... hey, we could fly you there for $134, but then by the time you were done, you know, and you checked out, it was almost as much as any other airline.
3: But that bottom line keeps the other airlines in check. Now they can just raise their prices. There's no reason for them to keep their prices.
0: Will be other discount airlines. Yeah. There will be. They still have the Frontiers of the world. And
2: how many times did you fly on Spirit?
0: A lot.
2: Oh, really?
0: Yeah, because my grandmother lived in New Jersey, and Spirit had a nonstop flight to Atlantic City. So to get to my grandmother's house, I would fly there. I never, ever, ever flew without having a problem. And I don't just mean being late.
2: Yeah. I thought you only used them like once or twice.
0: No. Yeah, I used them a lot, and I had a problem every time, and they were always, mostly on the Atlantic City side, always so rude.
2: Yeah.
0: They were the worst people to deal with. And it was like, you're getting in trouble for using Spirit. Like, they talk to you like you did something wrong.
2: Yeah, we know this is all you can get, so we're going to treat you like that.
0: Yeah, like they were hurting us.
2: Isn't that funny whenever you see people that just do a normal job, and you're like, they're great.
0: Right.
2: Because you're so used to how terrible all people are at their job that whenever somebody does an average job, you put them on a pedestal.
0: We flew Spirit to Miami, I think, one of those, like in Costa Rica, we had to hop on from one flight to another, and that was surprisingly pleasant. The people here were wonderful at the gate, you know, so obviously I don't mean it for everybody, but my overall experience with them has been terrible. And online, the same thing. Like, you try to get some information online, and everybody's just complaining. That has to have something to do with the fact that
3: probably,
0: you know, people don't want to fly it because they're getting treated terribly.
2: Yeah. I remember one of the nicest things anybody at the airline ever did for me was I was checking in, and the lady goes, how tall are you? And I said, 6'4". And she goes, I'm going to put you in an exit row because I go, oh, man, that's nice. And then when we went to Ireland, the lady did the same thing and put me up front where it's you have more like room and stuff. I was like, yeah, that's awesome. Mike, you would not know this. I don't think you're going to know this because you're not putting gas in your car.
0: I'm not.
2: The national average gas price,
0: I guess,
2: was how much per gallon yesterday?
0: $5.30.
2: $5.30. The national average gas price. Gio, any guess?
3: $4.50.
2: $4.50. Joe?
1: $4.75.
2: Carmen?
4: $4.25.
2: Carmen closest without going over. Gio actually closest. It was $4.44 per gallon yesterday. Yeah. That is up 30 cents. From last week up about $1.30 from last year at this time. It's also an all-time record price for May, but the overall record is still $5.01. That was back in 2022.
0: Wow.
2: $4.44 national average for gas price per gallon.
3: They say that the pain is going to be worth it in the end is what Trump told me. So
0: I
3: feel
0: good about
3: that.
0: The Strait of Hormuz is open and clean and clear. Then gas prices will drop. We'll go back down to a nickel.
2: So it's interesting. When the gas prices were high when Biden was in office, I heard that the president has nothing to do with gas prices.
3: Yeah. Right. Interesting.
2: And now they're high, and it's apparently all Trump.
0: Yeah. Well, there's a big difference.
3: I think the war might have something to do with it.
0: The war, yeah. The fact when that we're manipulating the Strait of Hormuz right now is blocking oil from going to other countries.
2: So it's 100% Trump then?
0: Not 100%.
2: It wasn't Biden, but it is Trump.
3: Like,
2: no, but I'm saying, you know what I'm saying.
3: Yeah.
2: Yeah, I get it. We're at war. Who started the war, you know? But it's just so funny how the president has nothing to do with it. Now that Trump's president. The president's the one that did it. Blah, blah. Listen,
0: well,
2: either way.
0: Trump, I did the stickers.
2: Yeah. Either way, I don't
3: I'm
2: like
3: not
2: it.
3: Seeing a lot of the Trump stickers yet. I saw one or two.
0: I keep seeing them show up on social media.
3: Yeah, the Biden ones were everywhere.
0: Yeah.
3: But now I'm slowly starting to see the Trump stickers trickle out.
4: Well, how I know it is, like, it used to cost me, around 35, 37 to fill my tank up. Now I'm in the 50s.
0: Ooh.
4: Around 53, 54.
0: I don't miss filling up that Hummer, buddy.
2: Yeah.
0: The worst part about filling up the Hummer, the H2, was that at this point, it would probably click off before it was full.
2: Right.
0: They would block me.
2: How did you wind up doing the other day? Well, I guess you probably didn't go too many places. You said that you didn't charge.
0: I was fine.
2: Yeah.
0: I've never even had a close call. Everything's been really good.
2: Well, I think it was whatever day, Thursday or Friday.
0: Plug it in. Yeah. Nope, no problems.
2: Yeah. Easy. The USPS, or the United States Postal Service, announced a new release coming this summer. Ooh, is everybody excited? Is this mail some stuff?
3: A new stamp, maybe?
2: It is. It's a set of Barbie stamps featuring Barbie dolls through the years, dressed for 10 different iconic careers. So you've got...
0: Ooh, what are they, iconic careers?
2: Flight attendant Barbie.
3: Do they have fat Barbie? Because then they have plus...
2: They call her Farby.
4: Yeah. They did have a plus size Barbie.
3: Yeah.
4: And then they started.
3: It's body positive Barbie, I believe.
4: Yes. And then they started making ones that were like disabled or had like disabilities.
0: They gave her a negative body and called it a body positive.
3: Yeah. There's going back to Devil Wears Prada 2 real quick. They're now they have an HR department. So Miranda can't say that the girls are fat.
0: Oh, right.
3: So she's like, yeah, well, she's very body positive. That's kind of fun. That was a funny little thing. Throughout that movie is that now there's HR. So and Miranda
0: how hot is Meryl Streep in this movie?
3: She's good. She's good. Yeah. She doesn't look like she's really aged 20 years at all.
4: Yeah. You know? I watched a lot of reviews and like, I guess like the biggest takeaway is they made Miranda too relatable.
3: Yeah.
4: Is what like the big takeaway is like the big,
0: well, she had to soften a little with 20
4: she's,
0: years.
4: Yeah.
3: Definitely more likable, and her and Anne Hathaway get along a little bit better because they're kind of working as a team this time and stuff. But I don't know. I still enjoyed it. I think if you like the first movie, you'll like it.
4: I'm excited. I want to go see it.
3: Yeah, it was good.
2: Any cameos from any hot chicks that are popular now?
3: Yeah, I don't want to give any stuff away. There's a lot of cameos. Yeah. There are apparently a lot of fashion people that I don't recognize, but I guess are famous. But
2: yeah, because I know that Sydney Sweeney was supposed to be in there like a cameo, and they cut it out.
3: There's somebody else who's in there. I don't want to give it away, but it was good. I liked it.
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2: Today is May 4th, a.k.a. Star Wars Day.
0: Yay.
2: May the 4th be with you.
3: Thank you.
2: Yeah.
0: I put up my picture of me and Mark Hamill on our Instagram at The Mike Calta Show if you want to go like it. It is me at about 24 years old.
2: Yeah. I do have some other Star Wars stuff coming up later in the news.
3: Best Star Wars movie.
2: Well, hold off.
3: All right.
2: Because
3: all right.
2: I got some stuff. It's not that, but it's
3: something. There's only one answer to that.
2: Best Star Wars movie.
0: Agreed.
2: Yeah. There you go. An ex-Chick-fil-A employee has finally been arrested after a bizarre scheme where he snuck back behind the counter. So he was already not an employee. You know, he had worked there, then he's an ex-employee, goes back behind the counter of Chick-fil-A and refunded 800 mac and cheese orders to his own credit card.
0: 800?
2: Which is worth about $80,000.
0: Wow.
2: Yeah, so he refunded it to his credit card, so he had like $80,000 worth of credit on his credit card.
0: That's crazy.
2: How do you get behind the counter to Chick-fil-A?
0: I knew somebody was doing that.
2: Yeah?
0: Scam.
2: While they worked there or what?
0: While they worked there. They would do the thing, and then they would refund money back on their credit cards. They were paying their credit cards off that way. Great scam. If you could do it once or twice, you're eventually going to get caught.
2: Yeah. Did they get caught?
0: Oh, yeah.
2: Yeah. Oof. No good. A woman in Florida is accused of setting her boyfriend's home on fire and making threatening statements online. Among other things, she said she would huff and puff and blow his house down.
3: I'm going to say not hot.
2: No picture on that one. No picture on that one. I didn't see. Another Florida, this is a married couple in Florida. They're facing a felony charge for admitting to burning a $1,200 drone in their fire pit after discovering the drone in their backyard. So it was on their property. The drone was on their property, and they found it, and they just threw it in their fire pit.
0: Yeah, why is it their fault? It was on their property.
2: Yeah, but it was probably somebody's drone that flew over and fell down, whatever. But
3: I wonder if you'd get in trouble for that. I mean,
2: they're facing felony charges. I don't know whether they had anything to do with the drone falling or if they just happened upon it where it was like, oh, here's a drone.
3: Like, do you own the airspace over your house?
0: No. But you most likely you don't own the airspace, but you do own the backyard. So if it's in your property in the backyard on the ground,
3: you can destroy it.
0: I would think so.
3: I don't know.
0: I don't know either. Evidently not. If they're getting felony charges.
3: That's it. I'm going to ask Tom that tomorrow.
0: Yeah.
2: Yeah. Weird that you would do that. Why are you burning the drone?
3: I mean, why get a drone back here taking pictures of me?
0: It seems more of that. It seems like they either knocked it out of the sky.
2: Yeah, that was a situation.
0: Or they were annoyed by it. Finally, it fell and they grabbed it, threw it in their fire pits.
16: But then also, like, how high is the airspace? Like, if it's own, like, because, like, if it's level with your house, is that technically now your airspace? Or is an inch off your ground? Like, where is the line drawn for that?
0: I don't know, Karen. I just found out about this about 10 years ago that in New York.
16: The airspace.
0: You own buildings and airspace.
16: Yeah.
0: That's crazy.
16: Well, that way people can't build high rises to block your view.
0: Right.
16: Yeah.
0: You own the airspace.
16: Yeah.
0: That's insane.
16: That's crazy.
2: I'm going to buy your airspace.
16: No.
2: I buy your airspace.
0: Mike Calta Show, good morning.
17: Hey, good morning, Mike. Hey, I have a quick question for you guys on the gas prices. All the stuff I've looked into is we only get about 10% of our oil from over there.
0: Yeah, but it doesn't matter. Once there becomes some sort of disruption in the oil process, whether or not we're getting our oil from there or Mexico or we're getting it from here or whatever it is, once there's some sort of disruption in the process, that's what drives all the oil prices up.
17: Okay, so you don't really think it's... I thought it was just the oil companies really taking advantage of us, and maybe that's still true, but
0: right.
17: Okay. I just couldn't find a good logical answer for this, so yeah, I just thought I'd maybe call you guys. So.
0: It's all about driving the barrels of oil are up to $100 a gallon. It's a global thing. So once they once they start seeing that there's disruption and other countries are getting disrupted, it still affects our market here, and that's why the oil goes up. So we're all screwed either way, sir. Whether we're getting oil from here or there or anywhere, we're still going to be the ones that get screwed.
17: All right, gotcha. Thank you very much.
0: Electric cars, though. Way to go. I'm telling you.
3: The FAA says airspace from the ground up is considered public domain.
0: Ground up, yeah. Public domain. So no matter how much higher off your house you want, Carmen, you do not own the airspace.
16: See, that's crazy, though.
0: Well, listen to me. If I'm in my backyard and there's a drone back there, I'm just going to flash my wiener at it. Mike, how's the show? Good morning.
18: It's K-Pop Jason. How are you doing?
0: What's up, K-Pop Jason? How are you doing?
18: Disappointed about yesterday.
0: Why, you didn't get to go to the show?
18: No, the lightning blew it.
0: Oh, the lightning. Sorry. Well, you can't be lightning and K-Pop Jason. You got to stick to one thing.
18: We K-pop fans are lovers of hockey and Formula One, too.
0: Oh, I did not know. Those three go together. Hockey, Formula One, and K-pop. What is next on the K-pop realm now that BTS has exited town?
18: I'm waiting to see if maybe Red Velvet will come or Blackpink.
3: Blackpink.
0: I like to see a little Blackpink. That's good right there.
18: Rosé, Jenny, Lisa, Jisoo. I have two of their albums.
0: You do? Well, if you're a K-pop fan, you should have at least two.
18: I got to get their light stick.
16: That sounds terrible.
0: All right, K-pop Jason, good hearing from you, buddy.
18: I'm a celebrity. Someone recognized me from your show yesterday. They told me at work.
0: Did they really? They said you're K-pop Jason?
18: Yeah.
0: What kind of work do you do?
18: I'm Publix.
0: All right. I love Publix. K-pop Jason, ladies and gentlemen.
3: All right.
18: See you.
0: See ya.
3: See ya.
0: See ya, buddy.
3: See ya.
0: It's a little confusing.
2: I have a hot or not for you guys.
0: All right. What do we got?
2: Carmen.
16: Yes.
2: Gio, both from your neck of the woods, Michigan. A Michigan teacher was sentenced Tuesday after pleading guilty to having sex with a 16-year-old student. She was tutoring and recording their encounters.
0: Ooh.
2: 27-year-old Jocelyn San Roman was sentenced to 4 to 15 years in prison after pleading guilty to third-degree criminal sexual conduct. San Roman was a teacher at Oakside Prep Academy, a charter school in Waterford Township, when she had sex with a student that she was tutoring. The judge presiding over the case said San Roman recorded the sexual encounters with the teen at his home. San Roman told another teacher about the relationship, and that teacher contacted police, prompting an investigation.
0: Question for you.
2: Yes.
0: Before we get to the hot or not.
2: Okay.
0: You have a son?
3: Yes.
0: You have a son?
3: Mm-hmm.
0: And I have a son. Joe, you have a son as well. I'm sorry.
3: Yes, I do. All right.
0: 16 years old.
2: 15.
0: I thought you said 16.
2: 15. Oh, 16. Sorry. Yeah, 15 years in prison. Sorry.
0: She's 27.
2: She's 27.
0: He's 16.
2: Yeah.
0: Think of somebody that we know that's 27.
3: I don't know.
0: 27. I don't know. How old do you think that Abby brought is from Magic?
16: I know she's 29. She's going to be 30 this year.
0: Okay, so younger than that.
3: All right.
0: So 27 years old, 16-year-old son. Not saying is it right or is it wrong. Are you mad? If they come to you and they go, Gio, it's up to you. Will you press charges?
3: And it was this situation?
0: This situation. Same year. Yes. 16. You're a 16-year-old son.
3: Yeah.
0: And she's 27, tutor.
3: Yeah.
0: Galvin?
3: She filmed it.
2: Oh.
0: They filmed it.
2: Yeah, the thing is I think it's almost worse to go to trial and do all this stuff because then it's out there more. Where I just go, wasn't he banged up?
0: Right.
2: Teacher and this and that. But also,
0: kid showing no sign of trauma.
2: Yeah, but also she used her authority to, you know, do stuff.
0: I gotta imagine somebody who's 27 years old that's reducing themselves to make sweet love to a 16-year-old is gotta have some sort of limited mental capacity. Not saying that she's not a smart person, but that something happened to her.
2: So a dumb guy killed your wife.
0: No, I'm not excusing him. What I'm saying is that there's got to be something that happened to her that made her feel insecure enough to make her think that she needs to have sex with a 16-year-old.
19: Yeah, but she's passing that trauma on to the kid now.
2: Also,
19: even though he might not be showing any signs of trauma right now, eventually he
16: falls. And then he grows up.
2: Also, yeah. I would imagine that most rapists had something in their past that made
0: probably
2: a rapist.
0: Probably,
2: yeah. And then you go, oh, poor rapist.
3: Yeah, and then maybe then he starts to decide he wants to sleep with a 17-year-old girl when he's 27
16: or 30. He grows up, and then he starts.
2: By the way, also, she's a rapist.
3: Yeah.
16: Yes.
3: Yeah. And I don't want to go, well, my dad thought it was cool at the time.
0: No, no, I don't even think it's
3: no, I'm not saying you.
0: Cool.
3: I'm just saying that it's you, if... I don't want to, I can't validate that.
2: Them's the rules.
3: Yeah.
0: Right, but I'm saying, here's the thought, is that this girl now is ruined for the rest of her life, and she's probably going to have to go to jail.
16: Yeah.
0: But all she did really, honestly, at the end of the day, was bring pleasure to your son.
16: All she did was rape a child.
0: No, I know, but if you ask your son, he's like, this is the greatest thing that ever happened to me.
3: Yeah, but you want to think that, like, oh yeah, my son was banging, but it's not all the situations are like that.
0: I would have to have that conversation with my son. I don't want him to be like, yeah, it was awesome. But I'm saying I have to talk to him and figure out, like, if my son had sex with other people before and she was just one of them, then this isn't as traumatic as you would think it would be.
3: But also think of your mindset when you're 16 compared to your mindset when you're 27.
0: How dare you put this girl in jail? She was the greatest thing that ever happened to me.
3: But
16: when you're 27 and you're like, thank God she went to jail and I learned what she did was wrong because otherwise...
0: Well, I didn't say there wouldn't be therapy involved.
3: I just think you open a really... you open some doors that are, you know, going to mess you up down the road.
16: And also... if you change the situation, I understand what you're doing, but if you change the situation and a 27-year-old man had sex with your 16-year-old daughter...
0: he needs to die.
16: Exactly.
3: Yeah,
16: so it shouldn't be any different the way we protect our daughters versus how we protect our sons.
0: Oh, man.
16: They're still our children.
0: You just set off an anger streak inside of me.
16: Why?
0: Because if I thought about that for a second, I would be furious.
16: Right, right.
0: Yeah. I'd want him to get the death penalty.
3: You know, we're like, oh, I don't want to ruin this guy's life.
0: Yeah, you're right.
3: But he says, hey, man, your daughter goes, Dad, I loved it. It was great.
16: Right.
3: It was fantastic. He was making sweet love to me.
0: And videotaping it.
16: And now even let's change it. What if it wasn't a female that did this to your son? What if your son was gay and a man did this to your son?
3: Yeah.
0: Yeah, we'd have problems.
16: Exactly. So again, it doesn't matter what the predator looks like, if it's a man or a woman. This is a rapist. This is someone who did something terrible. You have to turn them in.
3: Like, we want to think, oh yeah, my son had a great time. It was cool. But like, the odds of that, I feel, are very low.
16: Right.
0: I just feel like if my son is sexually active at that age, and I know he is, he's had a girlfriend, he's had a couple of flings, you know, like things we talk about, and I know that he's sexually active, and this happens, and he's like, yeah, I was cool with it then. You know, it wasn't my first time, wasn't my third time. I knew it was coming. I kind of manipulated a little bit.
3: Yeah, but he probably didn't. He's 16.
0: Yeah, but
16: he was a
3: grown adult.
16: Getting manipulated.
3: Right.
0: But he may have. I mean, I've been around some very insecure women that are easily manipulated, older and younger. Sometimes a woman likes a little bit of attention paid to her, and all of a sudden she melts in your hand, and you don't. She's never had that before.
16: Find someone your age.
0: No, I'm not saying. Yeah. I'm not saying it's acceptable. What I'm saying is sometimes it's easier to do. So what I'm saying is if he did that and then he came to me and he was like, listen, I'm cool with this. At that point I'd go, all right, maybe we don't press charges against her. But I'm telling you, at the same time, if my daughter comes to me, I go, this guy must be killed.
3: Right. Yeah, but I don't understand why the difference.
0: It's because my daughter is. I like her better.
2: So more importantly. Hot or not. She is 27 years old. Her name is Jocelyn San Roman. She's from Michigan. She was a teacher. She was tutoring a 16-year-old, raping him and videoing it and doing all this stuff.
0: Making sweet love.
2: We know she's bad. Mike Kelta, hot or not?
0: Hot.
2: You say hot.
0: Hot. Without that Jocelyn.
2: All right. Gio, what do you think?
0: Hot.
3: 27, filming it. Yeah, the fact that she's filming it, she wants it to be out there. I think she's hot.
2: Carmen?
3: Horrible person. Hot body.
0: I don't think she's a bad person.
16: I went to school in Michigan. I do not remember any of my teachers being hot, but my theory is female teachers that mess with their students are always hot.
2: You say always hot. So all three of you say hot. Joe has it on Bone TV. You guys have it on your phone. Tell me whether you think Jocelyn's hot or not.
0: Oh, yeah.
2: Yeah, she's hot.
0: Oh, yeah.
2: She's hot. Which, by the way...
0: she's an Asian version of my wife.
2: This is a story that she just got sentenced. So this happened earlier, but she just got sentenced. And also, looking at the photos, quite a few different ones where they made her look nicer too.
3: Yeah.
0: Oh, really?
2: Yeah. Cause there's some where she's in a gray shirt in a mugshot. Some she's in a maroon shirt. Some she's a little more tan. Some, you know, this and that, whatever. Yeah. But so
3: I will say she does not look 27.
2: Yeah. Well, they may have, made her
3: in this photo anyway.
2: Yeah. So there you go. Michigan teacher. Hot. Bad person. We know. Bad person. Well, Mike's not sure. Jury's still out. You talk about how your wife makes fart soup that you enjoy.
0: Oh, man. We haven't had a good fart soup in a long time.
2: Any other soups or stews or anything that you like?
0: She also makes a nice chili.
2: Yeah.
0: Yep. She puts a little turkey chili with some corn in it.
2: Your dad cooks a lot. Your dad makes a lot of good stuff.
0: He does?
2: My dad, like one of his go-to things, like if dad was making dinner, beef stew. He would make beef stew, and that was like one of his signature dishes and stuff.
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2: Would you eat perpetual stew?
0: I don't know what that is.
2: Well, let me explain.
0: All right.
2: It's basically a soup that people keep boiling and just adding on to for days. wary sometimes weeks and stuff, whatever.
0: Really?
2: Yeah, so experts say it's safe as long as you maintain a consistent high temperature. So you can eat and then throw a couple more potatoes and some veggies in there and stuff and just keep, you know, adding to the soup.
0: I bet a perpetual soup tastes good after a while.
2: I mean, you put it in a crock pot.
0: Yeah.
2: Cook it in a crock pot, put it on the temperature, whatever, and you just keep adding stuff in there because you have the base, basically.
3: Yeah. I guess I would try it. I mean, it sounds kind of gross.
2: It's the opposite. That's the opposite of taking the stew and putting it in the fridge. You just keep it warm the whole time.
0: Keep it warm, yeah. Keep it, like, the restaurants do that.
3: If somebody serves you a bowl of soup and they say, you know, the good news is the water that's at the base of the soup has been boiling for 20 days.
2: Yeah.
3: Yeah.
2: Well, I don't know whether you go 20 days.
3: Or how long it is.
2: I don't know if you go
0: perpetual.
2: 20 days. Yeah. Perpetual stew. By the way, they're going to be opening for Pitbull Top.
0: That's a great name.
2: Yeah. The Oscars have updated their eligibility rules to require nominees in the acting and writing categories to be human. Yeah. They will also allow actors to be considered for multiple roles in the same categories.
0: Okay, so you could be up for best actor in two different movies.
2: Actors considered for multiple roles in the same categories. So, yeah. So you could be up for best drama, best actor in a drama, whatever, if you're in this movie and this movie.
0: Right.
2: Yeah.
0: Mm.
2: Yeah.
0: Okay.
2: Makes sense. I got to tell you, they need to figure out some of the different stuff. Because remember when The Martian was up for best comedy? And we were like, The Martian?
3: Oh, yeah.
0: Yeah.
2: That's a comedy?
3: I don't remember anything funny in that movie.
2: Well, there was a couple lines that were, you know, funny, whatever. I'm going to science the hell out of this or whatever he says, you know, and you're like, oh, that's funny. But I mean, it's definitely a dramatic movie.
0: Yeah. I certainly wouldn't call it a comedy.
2: Yeah. Not definitely not. Gio, you and your family love to go on road trips and do the different stuff. Have you been to a lot? Do you think a lot of different, not necessarily landmarks, but like attractions?
3: I think so.
2: So if you're heading out on a road trip anytime soon, you could stop at a bunch of different free attractions all over the United States.
0: Like, what have you seen? The world's biggest ball of yarn?
3: I've done everything imaginable in Pigeon Forge, Gatlinburg. Everything. We've done every single thing you can do there.
0: So, the Titanic exhibition?
3: Yes, we've done it all.
2: One of the ones on the list here I have been to, I know for sure, that's right up front here, and there's another one actually in the same city that I've been to, because when I was up in Louisville, Kentucky, I went to the Louisville baseball bat place, and I went to the Muhammad Ali Museum.
0: Okay.
2: You know, went to both of those because Louisville, Kentucky and stuff. So they say baseball bat in Louisville, Kentucky. Belt Buckle Museum in Abilene, Texas.
3: It's on our to-do list, but we have not been there yet.
2: What about Functional Fire Hydrant in Beaumont, Texas? Fountain Soda Cup. That's in Missouri. I guess they have a bunch of different soda cups there that you could go and check out. You want to see a bunch of gravel? Go to Columbus, Ohio. Golf Club, you can go to Casey, Illinois. Peanuts, you're going to go to Ashburn, Georgia. Pencils, you're going back to Illinois. Casey, Illinois has golf club and pencil museum.
0: Oh, well, on my way, Casey.
3: I did go to the Ben and Jerry's ice cream factory in Vermont.
2: Well, I think that's just the deal.
3: That was pretty cool.
2: Anybody really into thermometers? If you're out in Baker, California, you can go see those. And then raspberries in Hopkins, Minnesota.
0: Where did the teacher get in trouble?
2: She got in trouble in Michigan.
0: I go visit her if I was in Michigan.
3: Yeah.
0: That'd be about it.
2: Good one to stop at.
0: Yeah.
2: Post Malone has canceled the start of his tour with Jelly Roll.
3: Oh,
0: they're not selling tickets.
2: He says he needs more time to finish new music before going on tour, but fans are speculating now that it's due to low tickets.
3: We said before, I think he split his audience.
0: Yeah, but here's the deal. I didn't think Coldplay would sell at the stadium, and it did. I didn't think who else was there coming to the stadium, and it did.
2: Chemical Romance.
0: Yeah.
3: Oh, yeah.
0: And if you would have said to me Jelly Roll and Post Malone, I'd be like, oh, slam dunk.
2: Right.
0: No.
2: Yeah, you would think.
0: No, they're
2: very popular.
0: Yeah.
3: Similar artists, though, that went into country. They were originally like rappers and different kind of music, and pivoted into country music, and that's where they blew up. Well, not Post Malone, but
2: only funny thing I think I've ever seen this person do, Noah, what's his name, Trevor Noah, when he was hosting the Grammys, and I think it was Teddy Swims was there, or Jelly Roll was there, and he said, can we take your phone and see if it'll open with Teddy Swims' face? Because he's got the tattoos and stuff, and I mean, probably didn't write it.
0: Yeah.
2: But I thought that was, I was like, oh, that's clever. You
3: yeah.
2: Because they both kind of fat guys with tattoos all over their face and stuff. So if you were going to go see Post Malone and Jelly Roll, no, you're not.
0: Back it off.
2: Yeah.
0: Mike, out the show. Good morning.
9: Hey, good morning, Mike. Hey, I have to kind of agree with you, man, because, you know, I was 15 when I lost my virginity, and it was to a 24-year-old woman. And
0: What was her relation to you, sir? Like, how did you know her? Was she just in your neighborhood?
9: It was my cousin's friend. It was my cousin's friend, and I willingly did it. I didn't say, no, don't do that. You know what I'm saying? So I think if you're at that age, you can make that decision, but I don't know. I got a daughter, and I wouldn't want no 24-year-old touching my daughter, though.
0: Boys,
9: I feel like it's a little different.
0: And how old of a guy are you now?
9: I'm 35.
0: All right, so you're double the age, and you don't look back at it and think that anything about it was felt wrong or made you feel uncomfortable?
9: No, it was the best day of my life.
0: I bet it was. All right, pal, thank you. I bet it was.
2: Yeah, it's funny. I clearly remember being 16 years old, and I was friends with a girl. We dated like when we were in like fifth grade, but like we were just good friends. And I would be over at her place, and her older sister, who was like 21, whatever, used to always like flirt with me, and not just like flirt with me.
0: Right.
2: She'd come and sit on my lap and put her boobs in my face and like say stuff to me and stuff. And then every once in a while, she'd like do a little hand stuff. And I'm like, Lord, let's do this. Like, what's holding you back, man? Come on. I was ready.
0: Mike, how's the show? Good morning.
13: Hey, good morning, guys. Great show as always.
0: Thank you.
13: I was going to say, I heard some of the speculation why the concert tickets aren't selling for Jelly Roll and Post Malone is because there's something going on where Jelly Roll is being canceled for him and his wife being super abusive to some music artist.
0: Yeah, I read that too. Actually, John Senning was talking about it, I guess. But I don't know if that really carries over that much.
2: Yeah, there was some audio, recording of it and stuff. Yeah.
0: Yeah, I don't know if that carries over. But really, the Post Malone, I think, is the big seller there anyway. Jelly Roll is a little bit of icing on the cake, but I think without Post Malone, you don't get Jelly Roll selling out that stadium, but I think you could probably get Post Malone to fill up a place.
2: Yeah.
0: I don't know. Evidently not. Neither one of them are doing the job. Mike, how the show low?
14: Down to me?
0: Yes, sir.
14: The fact of the matter is, this kid sleeping with this Michigan woman. If you're a man and you have a son, and I'm not saying it's right, but it's the truth. If your son sleeps with multiple women, it's like, wow, my son is a super stud. But if your daughter does it, I'm going to kill the sorry thing that slept with my daughter in there. It's not right, but that's just the way people look at it.
0: Yes, we're more protective over the women in our lives, and that is how it is. I don't necessarily think that my son is a superstar if he sleeps with a lot of girls. I'm just saying if he had had an active sexual life and then the teacher thing came along, it would be less effective and then if she took his virginity. And I think that I would probably be less likely to press charges in that situation. But you're right, if it's switched around and it's a teacher that's a male and my 15-year-old daughter, then, I would want him to be prosecuted to the fullest.
2: What if
0: and that's
2: they,
0: not right. I get it.
2: What if they said, to make amends, you get to bang her?
0: That was something I would think about. I would take that into consideration.
2: Put that on the table. Put her on the table. Gio went and saw it. Mike did not. Couldn't get in. Devil Wears Prada 2 had a $77 million opening weekend.
0: I mean, I couldn't find a ticket anywhere.
2: Yeah.
0: I tried to go. I tried to buy a ticket where you could buy it online and reserve your seats. I couldn't find that anywhere.
3: Yeah, we could not find reserve seats, so we just took our chances with seats that were not reserved and were able to get in.
0: I should have done that.
3: Yeah.
2: How old is Shakira?
0: Shakira.
16: 42.
2: 42?
3: Mid-50s.
2: Mid-50s?
17: Early 50s.
3: Impossible. 53.
0: Impossible.
2: 49. She's 49. Looks fantastic. Wow. Yeah. Have you seen her lately?
0: I have.
2: Looks fantastic. How popular is Shakira?
17: Very popular.
0: I would imagine worldwide she's very popular.
2: Yeah. Yeah, apparently she's pretty popular, especially over in Brazil. She played a free show for 2 million people.
0: Wow.
2: On Copacabana Beach in Rio de Janeiro on Saturday night. 2 million people.
0: How do you house 2 million people?
2: Yeah, I don't know. I guess it's just an open.
3: Yeah, where's the venue or where the.
0: Yeah.
3: Yeah. Just a big field.
0: I mean, that's what it would have to be. Think about the size of that.
3: They say what? Woodstock was like 300,000, roughly.
0: But look at Raymond James Stadium. Just say Raymond James Stadium is a tiered level of 70,000 people.
2: Yeah.
0: Put all those people on the floor, and then now you're looking at all the way out to the Yankee Stadium.
2: Metallica, whenever they played over in Russia and did that thing, I think that was just over a million.
3: Yeah, they have these big rock festivals overseas that are drawing like hundreds of
2: rock
3: thousands.
2: Rock in Rio.
0: Being in the last row of a 2 million person concert. Yeah, what are you seeing? I don't even want to be halfway there.
2: Yeah, that's weird. And I don't want to be around that many people.
0: Oh, yeah.
2: Something goes wrong. Yeah, something goes wrong. Yeah. By the way, speaking of Copacabana, Barry Manilow has canceled his May residency shows in Las Vegas as he continues to recover from lung cancer surgery.
0: Joe, it's a good thing we got in when we did.
1: I know, Michael. I'm glad we were there.
0: Yeah. We wanted to go see Barry in Vegas.
2: Yeah.
3: If it's lung, I bet he can't sing anymore.
2: Right.
3: Like, I mean,
0: can you imagine
2: and if he
0: that?
2: And if he had surgery on it, too, that's
3: that might be it.
2: Rough. Yeah, you're probably done.
0: You don't smoke, and you're out there singing, and you get struck with lung cancer.
2: Do you know? Does he not smoke?
0: Oh, I don't think so.
2: Yeah, who knows though?
0: I mean,
2: There's a lot of times where you find out somebody's smoking, and you're like, "They smoke, really?" Yeah. You just don't see it.
0: Yeah, I'm so proud of myself when I go to the doctor and they're like, "Do you drink or smoke?" I go, "No, never smoke, don't drink." Like, I think that's going
3: to
0: cure.
3: It says Barry Manilow is known to be a heavy smoker for decades.
0: Oh, really?
2: Yeah, there you go.
3: All right. Well. He started at the age of 9 and for smoking for over 30 years.
0: Oh, well,
3: Later switched to vaping due to his history. He was then diagnosed with lung cancer in 2025.
2: Oh, yeah. Yeah, but I mean,
17: how old is he?
2: You never see him smoke.
0: No.
2: Yeah.
0: No, I never saw him smoke.
2: Manilow's what, 80-something?
3: In interviews, he's discussed smoking for three packs a day of unfiltered cigarettes. At his height.
0: But wow.
17: He's 82. I mean, that's a pretty good run for smoking.
2: Well, it's interesting, Carmen, because I believe having millions and millions of dollars helps.
17: Yeah,
2: you know what I mean?
17: I'm
2: so
17: sure.
2: Your smoking takes years off your life, but having millions of dollars adds years to your life, so you meet somewhere in the middle.
17: Right.
2: You know, he may be smoking, but he may also be, exercising and eating properly because he has a chef that makes him all perfect stuff.
17: What is it? Like 80 is above the national average, especially for men by a lot.
2: Yeah.
17: I think men is like 74 or 76.
2: Right.
17: But I'm just saying.
0: I just went to the cardiologist. I don't need to hear all this.
2: Yeah. Oh, yeah. How'd everything go? What was the...
0: Not great.
2: Oh, really?
3: Oh, no. Yeah.
2: What happened?
0: Yeah.
2: You don't want to talk about it?
0: I want you to look further around.
2: Oh.
3: Still digging?
2: So you want to go in?
3: We're still digging?
2: Go in through your thigh?
0: I want to go in and do a little digging around. Just take a look.
2: No.
0: Yeah. Hey, look, better digging than...
2: Yeah.
0: Better digging through my heart than digging a grave.
2: For sure. Oh, boy.
3: Oh, that's horrible.
2: All right.
0: Yeah.
2: Good luck.
0: It's not horrible.
3: You even said it was horrible.
0: I mean,
2: goodbye.
0: Yeah.
2: Oh, what? No.
17: You will be missed.
0: Oh, my God.
3: You and Spirit Airlines gone.
0: Oh. Yeah, I got to go get a hard cath done so they could go in there and look around. It's been 2 years since my last one. I'd rather him go in there and look around.
3: It's good to be on top of it.
0: That's what I'm saying.
3: Some people just let it go and like, I'm not going to go to the doctor.
0: Rather be on top of it than the dirt on top of me, Gio.
3: Yeah. So when you get breakfast or what are we doing?
2: Hang on a second. I just got to email our voice guy, Galvin, in the morning.
3: That's horrible.
2: What?
3: That is horrible.
2: Horrible name. Galvin in the morning is good. I like it.
0: I don't like it at all.
2: Get galvanized?
3: No. And we still come here, though, right?
2: Yeah, yeah.
3: We're not going to go back to the building.
2: We'll talk to Amanda.
3: She'll take out the trash.
2: And then finally in news, I told you earlier, obviously you probably already know, May 4th, May the 4th be with you. Today is Star Wars Day.
3: Yes.
2: A lot of people are going to be freaking out about that. Well, the fine folks over at USA Today ranked the 75 best live-action Star Wars characters.
0: 75?
2: Yeah, I have the top 10.
0: Whoa.
2: I have
0: Let's
2: the top 10 here. So
0: it.
2: The 10 best live-action, so not the cartoon stuff or the... You know, claymation or whatever the hell they have, whatever. But all the actual humans, you know, well, not humans, but humans playing these.
3: My only goal today is to stay off the internet and not buy and purchase any dumb Star Wars stuff that I don't need because everything goes on sale online for Star Wars.
2: Yeah.
0: When is your birthday?
3: February.
0: Oh, yeah. I found something that I wanted to buy for you for your birthday. Oh,
2: well, you should probably order it now, and maybe it'll get here in time.
3: Yeah.
2: Maybe do that, whatever.
3: I still have the Mandalorian helmet you got me years ago. It was great.
0: Yeah, I don't know. If I were you, I would have thrown that out. I would have wiped my ass with it and threw it out.
3: It was like Timu Mandalorian.
0: It was a perfect Mandalorian helmet. It was all shiny and metal and all, and I ordered it, and it was a rubber piece that was flat when it came. Yeah. It was the most ridiculous thing I ever saw.
3: I still have it. It's great.
0: It's awful.
2: So we have the top 10 best live action Star Wars characters.
0: All right, we'll talk about it when we come back from break. We'll get into it. And I also got to find out what's going on with Bitch Nigga.
2: Oh,
0: we'll talk about that next. It's the Mike Calta Show.
2: Bone bonus, don't forget.
0: I did forget.
2: Yeah, you did.
0: You got less than 2 minutes for the bone bonus. We'll take a break. It'll happen during the break. Don't go anywhere. This is 102.5 The Bone.
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1: Worse. Everybody broadcasts everything now. You got a guy who couldn't pass the high school civics dropping tweets like they're the Drudge Report. And then every day, there's never an off season. You have ever tried to talk to one of these people about sports? They can't do it. You're like, hey, did you see the game last night? And they're like, yeah, but let's talk about the systematic implications of the scoreboard. You know what? Let's not. And God forbid you say, I don't really follow politics. They look at you like you just said, I don't really believe in gravity. What do you mean you don't follow it? I don't know. Some of us like joy or sleep or just don't want our blood pressure spiking every time a guy in a suit sneezes. These people have turned everything into a symbol. Coffee is political. Shoes are political. I saw a guy get into a 45-minute argument about a yard sign. A yard sign. It's a cardboard with staples in it. So that's the hill you want to die on? By the way, the yard sign said, Go Tigers, which was the little kid's Little League baseball team. My favorite is whenever they say, you have to care. Okay, but you don't have to turn your entire personality into a 24-hour news alert. You can care and still enjoy barbecue without turning the potato salad into a panel discussion. Look, I'm not saying ignore everything. I'm just saying maybe dial it back from 11 to, I don't know, about a 2. Maybe let the sunset be a sunset instead of a metaphor for the decline of Western civilization. Because at the end of the day, if your entire identity is politics, you're not a person anymore. You're a comment section with legs. And trust me, nobody wants to invite a comment section over for game night. 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

0: 102.5 The Bone. Carmen, did we do the bone bonus?
1: We did.
0: What was the word?
1: Tip.
0: Tip.
1: Just the tip. Yep.
2: Oh, wow.
3: Whoa.
0: If you would like to win $1,000, you got to put tip into the Bone app. And you have until 8:30 to do that. So it's 22 minutes left to get it in. Go ahead and win your $1,000. Two things I want to remind you.
2: Mm-hmm.
0: One is that we have Cal de Cruz 20 coming up,
2: mm-hmm.
0: which is seems like it's far away, but it'll be here before you know it. It's less than a year away. Robert Kelly is coming on that cruise. Over 300 people are booked on that cruise already.
2: Already booked.
0: Pitbull Toddler is coming on that cruise.
2: Yes.
0: We're going to Cozumel. We're leaving out of Tampa. The cruise will sell out. I'm just telling you to make sure you get your deposit in. I think it's $125, $150. That will hold your space. And then you can take your time to pay off your cruise. 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And if you're looking for somebody who wants, if you're somebody who wants a balcony room, I don't even know if you have any chances left anymore. So I would email CalTheCruise@gmail.com.
2: Not Jeff.
0: Not you.
2: I look over, Gal is just shaking his head. No. Not for you, buddy.
0: Not for you. Not you.
2: Me and was that guy, Dusty, the guy that didn't want to go.
3: Too small.
0: That is happening right now. 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A cruise on Cal de Cruz 20. Once again, a Stingray Chevrolet presents Cal de Cruz 20. So thank you to Stingray. And go and scan your QR code if you're in the Plant City area. 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And tell them they want to win a free cruise.
3: Easy to find. They have a display. They have a Cal de Cruz 20 display in there. So you just go in there and it's got the QR code on there and everything.
0: All right. Today is May the 4th.
3: Yes.
0: I put up on our Instagram my picture of me and Mark Hamill, which I will put up every year on this day.
3: Mm-hmm.
0: May the 4th be with you all.
3: Mm-hmm.
0: And this leads over to our list that we have.
3: Yeah, so we have the Star Wars Day. We have the top 10. This is from USA Today. The top 10 best live action characters for Star Wars.
0: I have to say, I don't know where they're going to go with this. They're going to probably go Han Solo, but I would say the number one live action character from Star Wars is Darth Vader.
2: Has to be.
3: Yeah. Everyone agrees?
2: Has to be.
3: Carmen, you have not seen it. You don't know.
1: No.
2: Nothing?
1: Saying Luke Skywalker.
0: What is the relationship between Luke Skywalker and Darth Vader?
1: I am your father.
0: Oh, very good. Okay.
3: Number one, Star Wars top 10 best live action characters, according to USA Today.
2: Darth Vader.
0: Yeah, okay.
2: Has to be.
0: Yeah.
2: / Anakin Skywalker.
3: Yeah. Yeah.
2: So he's number one. Darth Vader,
0: I say
2: number
0: not
2: one.
0: Anakin. I say Darth Vader.
2: Well, but, you know, saying that.
0: Right.
2: Him. Who else you got?
0: Han Solo.
3: Han Solo. Two. Comes in at number two.
4: Boba Fett.
0: Leia.
3: Boba Fett. Did not make the list, Joe.
2: Oh, come on.
4: In the top 10?
3: You know why?
2: Make the top 10.
4: You know why? Because Disney, they did the series. They made Boba Fett a giant pussy, and nobody likes him anymore.
3: You said Princess Leia?
0: Number three,
3: Princess Leia.
2: Yeah.
3: Who else you got?
0: Number four, R2-D2.
3: Number four is not R2-D2. R2-D2 is number eight.
0: Oh, my God.
1: Is Chewbacca in Star Wars?
0: Oh, yeah.
3: Chewbacca is in Star Wars, Carmen.
2: How dare you?
3: He comes in at number 10.
0: Oh.
3: I got to tell you, there's a couple on here. Gio will probably
0: go. I got you.
3: Yeah.
0: Yoda.
2: You know these ones.
3: Yoda comes in at number five.
0: Right. Okay.
4: Lando.
3: Number five Yoda comes in. What?
4: Lando Calrissian.
3: Lando, not in the top 10.
0: Ooh, that was a traitor.
2: Racist.
4: Yeah.
0: All right, let me think. There's
2: I know I'm kind of holding back. I don't want to, you know.
0: All right, well, hold on. Let me see. I'm thinking of
2: a big one you're missing.
0: Obi-Wan Kenobi.
3: Obi-Wan Kenobi comes in at number 7.
0: Mm. All right, how many we have left?
3: You have 1, 2, 3 left.
2: Big one you're missing.
3: You have number 4 left, you have number 6 left, and number 9 left. Yes, I think I know the one. Yeah, Luke Skywalker comes in at number 4.
1: I said Luke Skywalker.
3: Oh, I didn't hear you say that. I'm sorry. A lot of people are yelling stuff at me. I can't hear everybody.
0: So we have what? 3 left?
3: You have 2 left.
0: 2 left.
1: Jar Jar Binks?
0: No.
3: Jar Jar Binks, not on the list.
1: No.
3: Not on the list.
4: You're horrible.
1: I've never seen it.
0: Don't ever say those words.
3: There is 2 left. Number 6 and number 9.
4: I know them both.
3: Okay, well, good, guy.
4: Yeah. The Emperor and C-3PO.
3: Wrong.
4: Oh.
3: And wrong.
1: What?
0: C-3PO does not make it?
4: The Emperor is the main character.
3: Not in there.
0: Is there an Ewok Palpatine on this list?
3: No Ewok.
0: Okay, good.
5: Darth Maul.
3: No.
0: Oh, that's a good one, Darth Maul. Joe.
4: All right. Now I'm at a loss for words. Jabba the Hutt.
3: There is no.
0: What?
3: Somebody we were just talking about.
4: Oh, that doesn't even count.
0: Salacious Crumb.
4: The Mandalorian.
3: The Mandalorian.
4: That's stupid. That doesn't count.
3: Jarden. Yeah,
4: stupid Disney.
3: AKA Mando, AKA The Mandalorian, comes in at number 9.
0: Do you know that, what was his name? Din Djarin?
3: Yeah.
0: The minute they announced it, watching the show, the minute they reveal that his name is Din Djarin or whatever it was, I went ahead and got that Instagram, and I was going to create a fake
4: Mandalorian.
0: It was already taken.
3: Oh, yeah, sure.
0: I mean, how did anybody know his name?
4: Because they wrote it.
3: Disney
1: got that.
0: I know.
1: Yeah.
4: Before they let the, they locked down all that stuff before they even released the name.
3: And every variation of it.
4: Yeah.
0: Right.
3: So we got one left. One left coming in number 6. And I will tell you, this is a sexy character. Not going to give you more than that. Sexy character.
1: There's more than just the Princess Leia as a sexy character in Star Wars.
0: Yeah, I could think that there's a man that's sexy.
4: Yeah,
0: a sexy character in Star Wars.
3: Anybody?
4: I don't. The one I'm thinking it shouldn't count as a live action.
3: I know that this person's in a cartoon, but there was live action.
4: It's Ahsoka.
3: Yeah,
4: yeah, that's stupid too. All right. Dumb. I don't count the Disney
3: played
4: plus.
3: By Rosario Dawson.
4: Rosario Dawson, gorgeous.
3: Yeah.
4: That shouldn't count. And she just became live action like in the last year.
0: Yeah,
4: or so.
0: But if it was live action, it was live.
4: I hate Disney.
3: No, was she in Clone Wars or no?
4: Well, it's originally based on a cartoon, and the cartoon became the live action.
3: Ah, gotcha.
4: Yeah.
3: Well, there you go. There are the top 10, according to USA Today, top 10 live-action Star Wars characters. Agree, disagree. Some should have been in there. Some weren't in there.
0: I think it was pretty good.
4: No, it's horrible. The fact that the Emperor is not in the top 10, one of the main focal points of the entire series, is ridiculous.
3: C-3PO,
4: ridiculous.
0: I was pleased that Darth Vader was number 1 and Luke was not until like number 4.
3: Yeah,
0: that's where it plays out.
4: It's Vader's story. It has to be number 1.
3: Right.
0: Best movie we say is Empire Strikes Back.
3: Yeah,
4: yeah.
0: But if you were going to watch one today, what would you watch?
4: That's the one I've watched the most out of anything. I love that one.
0: I don't know. I mean, I like Return of the Jedi.
4: Yeah.
0: I feel like there's more action in that one.
4: I like Revenge of the Sith from the third one.
0: It's good. Carmen, there's going to be a time when we watch all of these together.
1: Ugh.
0: Oh, yeah.
1: Listen, someone tried to make me watch one before. No.
0: Yeah, but
1: I was out.
0: You can't watch R2-D2 while R2-D2's beeping at you.
1: Yeah, no.
4: Yeah, I love them so much. It's great.
1: They're not. They're very old. It's just gross.
4: Some are brand new. Some are very new. Yeah,
1: but if you have to know the backstory of like the other ones to watch the new ones,
4: yeah,
1: I'd watch the
3: it
1: new
3: helps.
1: It would help, right. I would watch the new ones because they're all HD.
3: But still, Carmen, even watching the first one, you're not really watching the first one. You're watching the first one, but there's stuff before that you find out in the later ones because they go back and show
1: Well,
3: you
1: yeah.
3: know what I mean? So it's very kind of...
1: I could have Googled, you know, and I know that. So, like, and I, that's, like, one thing. Like, there's someone who does it so you can watch them in order
3: yeah.
1: as they're supposed to be. But I don't know if that's a good way to watch them. I just, I don't want to watch them.
3: My son, when he was younger, he was very into Star Wars stuff. And he had a Star Wars encyclopedia. And we were watching one of the ones. And he told me something about Obi-Wan Kenobi or something, whatever. And I go, you know, I saw the original. I go, yeah, I know all this stuff.
0: Can I tell you why my wife is mad at me and hasn't talked to me since yesterday?
4: Oh, since yesterday?
0: Yeah, not even my fault.
4: Post-puppy yoga.
0: No, last night. Oh. Last night.
3: Because you were tapping a somewhat drunk lady on the shoulder and pointing at your wife, making her talk to her?
0: That did annoy her a little bit, but on the way home last night, Juliana did not go to the game with us. She did not want to go. She stayed at her boyfriend's house, and she was hungry on the way home. So Amanda said, I will order a pizza. This way it's there when we get home.
3: Ooh.
0: I said, perfect. So we go to pick up Juliana. The pizza arrives at the front door. When we get home, none of us have a key to the front door. So we have to go in through the back door. So Amanda says, I'll go get the pizza. Come let me in the front door. I said, okay. So Joey, Juliana, and I walk in the back door. Joey immediately takes the dogs for a walk. I have to pee. I come out of the bathroom. I'm milling around the kitchen. I look at Juliana and I go, where's mom? And she goes, I don't know. I go, you didn't let her in the front door? And she goes, I didn't know I was supposed to. I go, I told you to go. I had to pee. And so Juliana goes to the front door. She comes back. She goes, she's gone. Oh. All of a sudden, I can hear her coming in through the back door.
3: Oh my God.
0: Was she mad?
4: All three of you.
0: She came in the door, and I go, hey, I'm sorry. There was a miscommunication problem. And she goes, yeah, I bet there was a goddamn problem. I've been standing outside holding this pizza for the last 15 minutes. And I was like,
4: all right, well, give me a slice.
0: Yeah. And she dropped the pizza on the counter, walked inside, got undressed, and went to bed. Didn't say a word.
3: If I was her, I would have taken the whole pizza. And
0: just she didn't even close the back door. She just left everything open, walked in, and just was like, I'm done for the night.
4: Oh, yeah, she should have tossed that pizza in the trash and walked in without it.
3: Throw it on the roof.
4: Yep.
3: Well, Breaking Bad action.
4: Damn.
3: Can I tell you a situation with keys that proved that I am completely deaf?
4: Jeez. I am
3: completely deaf. My wife went with her work girls. They all went bowling together.
0: Oh.
3: I went, okay. But I'm watching the Lightning game, which, by the way, my wife's not a Lightning fan. She says she's a Lightning fan, but I told her, I go, what time you
0: She'd
3: guys
0: rather go bowling?
3: I go, what time you guys going bowling? And she goes, 6 o'clock. And I go, game seven.
0: Yeah, what are
3: she
0: you
3: goes,
0: doing?
3: She goes, they'll have it on there. And I go, not the same. I go, doesn't count. I go, ridiculous, whatever. But anyways, so I'm watching the game, you know, and I have the volume up. And my dog Gypsy's right next to me. And Gypsy goes, perks up a little bit and goes over to the front door. I go, what are you doing? And I'm just watching the game, whatever, and she's at the front door. And I go, get over. So she comes back over, and then she goes back over to the front door. And I go, is something out there? What's going on? So I go, and I look, and my wife's standing out front. And she goes like this, like, what are you doing, whatever. And I go, what are you doing? She goes, I didn't have my keys. And I go, why didn't you knock or anything? And she goes, I did knock. And I go, if you knocked, you barely knocked, because I didn't hear it at all. And she goes, and I go, why wouldn't you ring the doorbell? And she goes, I rang the doorbell. And I went, I went, oh no.
1: What?
0: Somebody needs to turn the headphones down.
3: Yeah, right. Oof. Yeah, I went, oh no.
1: Go get That's your terrible. Ears checked.
4: Yeah, when's the last time you checked?
3: Yeah.
4: Your hearing.
3: I feel like I should have the doorbell checked first.
0: Yeah. Also, I make sure.
3: Yeah, also, I feel like her knock was this.
0: Yeah.
3: You know what I mean?
4: Little tap tap.
3: Yeah.
4: It wasn't a cop knock.
3: No. But it also wasn't like, I'm at the front door, or text me, or something. I don't know.
4: Plus, it's game seven.
1: But if you're not hearing the doorbell,
3: Carmen, that's where I'm concerned.
1: Yes.
3: That's where I'm concerned.
4: You're right, though. Do we know the doorbell's working?
0: And the dog, dog just perked up.
3: Right.
0: The dog didn't go crazy.
3: But the dog doesn't go crazy.
0: Oh.
3: Dog doesn't go crazy. You know, but definitely alerted.
0: The doorbell
3: alerted and go. No.
1: Check the doorbell, but if it's working, go get your ears checked next.
3: Check the doorbell. Yeah. Second, check my ears.
1: Yes.
4: I feel like you should doorbell. It's so loud.
1: Yeah.
3: Ding dong. Damn it.
4: Video of Ring the doorbell and Jenny's banging on
3: the
4: door.
3: Then I have to yell at my wife and be like, you're not going to help me.
4: Yeah.
3: I go, anything happens to me, you're not helping me. You're Damn so it. Mean to me.
0: I have been watching, or I finished watching, the Hogan documentary.
3: Oh, I'm watching it. I don't know how many episodes I'm in, but I'm watching it.
0: Yeah, it was all right.
3: Yeah, I think it's pretty good. It's got good stuff, interesting stuff for sure.
4: Anything we didn't know already?
0: No, I can't decide. It's weird because he comes across as very likable.
4: Yeah.
0: But also, you don't see everything. You know what I mean?
4: Yeah. Problem and is that the character Hogan, very likable. The actual person, not so much.
0: I find the character Hogan to be repulsive.
4: The character of Hogan?
0: Your vitamins.
4: Come on. You don't mean that.
0: When I was a little kid, it was great. Of course. Yeah. But as you get older, they show you the NWO Hogan. That was cool.
4: That was great.
3: And they show that and how he was on kind of a decline and stuff and how that brought him back and everything. But also, I thought it was really cool that they show the booing and the different stuff. Yeah. And where you know, I'm not a huge wrestling fan, so I don't know all that stuff. But then whenever, how smart is that, though? Whether it's his idea or whoever's idea to turn and go, oh, if you don't like that, you're going to hate this. And then they wind up loving him because he's doing all that stuff. Right. You fans, you're fair weather fans and blah, blah, blah, and all that stuff. I thought it was amazing how many of those guys I've met. All the different people that they're showing. Yeah. And I'm like, I've met so many of those legendary WWE guys, and I'm on the fringe of it. I'm not even a guy who watches just because, you know.
0: Dude, by the way, guess who was sitting in front of me at the game last night?
3: Who?
0: Totally unrecognized. Kevin Owens.
3: Oh, really? Oh,
0: yeah.
4: Big Montreal guy. He's from Montreal.
0: So much I wasn't even sure it was him.
4: Yeah.
0: He walked in. He looked at me. I looked at him, and he sat down. I looked at Joey. I go, is that Kevin Owens? He goes, I think so. And then I had to Google him to check his tattoos to make sure it was him.
3: Yeah. It's funny because at one point he was like the biggest guy and stuff. Is he still with WWE?
0: I don't know.
3: Right, because I don't hear.
0: He was in great shape.
3: I don't hear anything about him and stuff.
0: Yeah, no, I don't know.
3: But it was funny because, again, not a wrestling guy. When he came in studio, I was like, this guy's a wrestler?
0: He was
4: very just good,
3: like,
4: one too, yeah.
3: But it was funny because at that time he was just like a guy that probably could have came and sprayed for bugs. You know, like, he looked like just a regular dude.
0: He looked huge yesterday.
3: Oh, really? Because remember whenever he came in studio, he's not a
0: big. I thought he was pretty big.
3: Am I thinking of the right guy? Kind of brownish red hair, whatever, baby face.
4: This is Kevin Owens.
3: Yeah.
4: Yeah.
0: Yeah, he was pretty. He looked pretty huge yesterday. That was the first thing I thought. I was like, Jesus, this guy's huge. And I'm like, wait a second. That's Kevin Owens.
4: Yeah, he had neck surgery, so he's been away from WWE.
0: Oh, is that what it is?
4: Yeah, I haven't watched the Hogan documentary yet, but I feel like what do we don't know that we've already seen?
0: There's nothing that you don't know. It was interesting about how much they left out.
4: Yeah.
0: And, like, there was, he was married to Linda. Then he was married to somebody else. Then he was married to Sky. Is that right?
4: Yes.
0: He married a stripper from the Dollhouse.
4: I don't know if she, maybe. I know that for sure.
0: He told me that. He told me that, like, from his mouth that she was a stripper at the Dollhouse. So I know that. So but I wasn't sure if they were married or they just dated.
4: All three of them looked exact, just smoking hot blondes.
0: I don't know, because they left the stripper out.
4: Oh, really?
0: Altogether. Yeah, they just showed Linda. Then they showed Sky. And then they showed Linda. And they showed Linda as, like, the loving, supporting wife. Like, you would think that she was still in love with him.
4: They left out when she was banging the friend.
0: No, jet ski.
4: Oh, really?
0: So, evidently, he did bang Brooke's friend. And it wasn't, like, a high school friend. I don't believe. They made it seem like she was some sort of guardian for the kids. Like, maybe a nanny or something. And that's supposedly who he banged. Then Linda started banging Charlie, and they did show a lot of that.
4: Yeah.
3: It's funny because my wife was saying, she goes, Linda was beautiful. She goes, she's still pretty attractive and stuff and everything. And I go, yeah. I go, I mean, when she was younger, I'm sure she was gorgeous and stuff. And they show some pictures and stuff and video. But I go, but also, you know what she seems like now? Because they're interviewing her, you know, whatever, this last year or something. That she is a teenage girl that never lost the teenage girl attitude, but just got older.
0: Yeah.
3: Like, the way that she talks and does the stuff, I'm like, she seems very young-minded, you know, just kind of like, you know, doing that stuff. Right. And you're like, that's weird.
0: Yeah, there's a situation, my wife has talked about it before, where there's something traumatic that happens in somebody's life and they mentally stop aging from that moment on, and that definitely could happen to Linda. I don't know Linda well enough to say that, but I mean, she did. You're right. She definitely has that I'm competing with my daughter mentality.
4: Yeah. The one clip that I saw that to me is the saddest thing ever is that his last appearance on Raw, he gets booed out of the building.
0: Yeah. But
4: and Jimmy Hart was saying that that really affected him, even though they tried to play it off like it wasn't a big deal.
0: Yeah. But the way that they talk about it is that, you know, the booing is so good for wrestling. So that even when you get that kind of boo, I know that he didn't expect to get booed.
2: Yeah.
0: And he got booed in L.A. And he got, even Triple H, they asked him, and he goes, yeah, I expected him to get booed.
2: Right.
0: He's in L.A. And he just came off of doing a thing with the president. He's like, I expected him to get booed. But I don't think they expect
2: that's
0: him to get
2: sad,
0: that booed.
2: Though.
0: Yeah, but it would have been great if they would have done something with it, you know?
4: Yeah, I mean, if he'd come out like the NWO, it would have made sense. But right. He comes out, real American hero, Hulk Hogan, red and yellow.
0: Right out of a Trump.
4: And then just gets booed out of the building. And that's the last time he ever steps foot in an arena.
0: Yeah.
3: Two takeaways that I had was, one, Jimmy Hart looks like he has a pretty nice house.
0: That's not Jimmy Hart's house.
3: Oh, they put him in somewhere else? Yeah. Okay. And then the other thing was, I get it because he said, say your prayers, eat your vitamins, all that stuff. But if you were surprised or mad that Hogan was doing steroids, get over it.
2: Yeah.
3: You know what I mean? You don't know?
2: They all were.
3: Yeah, exactly. That's insane. I mean, it's one thing if you're a little kid and you find out and you're like, I thought he said your vitamins and say your prayers and everything. But if you're a grown man, you're like, he did steroids. Okay, well, guess what?
4: Have you ever seen The Ultimate Warrior? Like, these guys are just insane.
0: He said eat your vitamins. He didn't say what kind of vitamins they was taking.
3: Yeah. Also, when he turned away from the microphone, he said,
4: yeah, you had to back then. That's just, you know.
0: Of course. They all had a bulk up.
4: Yeah.
0: And at the time, they were just getting thicker. They weren't getting ripped like they are now.
4: You didn't have like some of these twinks that are flying around the WWE.
3: Yeah. Yeah. When you first saw like little guys in there that were doing all the crazy stuff, you're like, oh, that's wild. Yeah. Because most of the time, it was always, it's just stuff changes all the time. Like, I always think about radio voice guys, whatever. It used to be that big booming voice and stuff. Now, anybody, you can hear somebody on a commercial and you're like, yeah, that's just the guy.
4: But all the gimmick, they all had to be larger than life. That was like the appeal.
0: That was Vince's thing. Vince loved the big guy. So.
4: Of course.
0: Yeah.
3: By the way, Vince McMahon may be the greatest bad actor ever. Like the perfect WWE acting. When he does that dumb swallow and big eyes, when something happens, he does that. I mean, it's so bad that it's great.
0: Him showing up to court with the neck brace on.
3: Yeah.
0: The best. Yeah, he's great. He's the ultimate bad guy.
3: He's
0: the ultimate bad guy.
3: So good.
0: All right, what is that, on Netflix?
3: Yes.
0: Yeah. I would watch it. You don't have to love wrestling about it. My wife watched it. She thought it was good.
4: Yeah, I just held off because I'm like, I know everything about Hogan already. It's just being repackaged again.
3: Pretty much.
4: But, you know, I'll check it out.
0: Yeah. I'll tell you what I thought was sad was not the booing, not all that stuff. You can go out in front of 100,000 people and get booed, and it's still pretty powerful.
4: Yeah.
0: When you're sitting there in your basement, you're like, let me tell you something, brother. Tonight at karaoke, it's going to be a main event. That's embarrassing.
4: Yeah.
0: That's embarrassing. That I thought was the low point in his life.
4: And like, what are you pulling down to do that? You know, because I think it was like $30 a ticket or something.
0: Yeah.
4: So you're, you know, $2,500.
0: I don't even. I mean, did they charge $30 to go sing karaoke?
4: Oh yeah, yeah.
0: Oh,
4: that
0: really?
4: Those were ticketed events. Yeah.
0: Oh, I was not aware of that.
4: Yeah, it was like I think it was like $25-$30 a person to get in.
3: But what were they? They were doing it at the Hogan Beach Club, whatever. Yeah. So that was probably in his contract where he has a piece of it. We get your likeness, and you have to cut some promos for us. You know what I mean? Yeah. Like all that stuff, whatever.
4: I mean, if you're a big wrestling fan, the $30 cover charge to go hang out with Hogan for 2 hours and karaoke, that's worth it, you know? But it's weird they were doing that every, like, you know what I mean? Is it really worth
0: on a Wednesday
4: what they're pulling in, what he's making for that couple grand?
3: I do love when you find out, and, you know, whether it's true or not, how it went down and stuff and everything, the origin of the change, like to the Hollywood Hogan thing, whatever, where he says to Linda, he goes, how many black boots? Get black boots. Yeah. And then he was wearing Linda's tights, the black tights, and this and that, whatever. And it's just that change thing. And you're like, it worked. Like, how... You know, you try stuff and maybe it doesn't work, but if it catches fire, man, and that was huge for him.
4: If he never does that, he's probably just
3: done.
4: Yeah.
3: I don't want to give a ton away, whatever, but he even said, like, after WrestleMania, whatever it was, 14, he was like, I should have just been done.
4: Yeah.
3: You know, went out
0: 18,
3: on top.
0: When he 18. Wrestled The Rock.
3: Yeah. Yeah. Yeah. Like, that was such a great thing. And everybody says that was the greatest match of all time and stuff.
4: I think that
3: he
4: for
3: could
4: sure.
3: have been just a legend, you know, forever and stuff. But then had a whole other career with the other thing.
0: I love The Rock. I watch a lot of The Rock's because it's in my algorithm. Yeah. A lot of Rock promos come up on my thing. He was so funny.
4: The best. When he does
0: was so
4: Prime,
0: funny.
4: It was the best.
0: Yeah. All right. I need to find out what's going on with Bitsnaga. Are you familiar with Bitsnaga?
1: Yes.
0: You are, Carmen?
1: Yes.
0: Calvin, do you know Bitsnaga?
3: Yeah, that is a restaurant, correct?
0: I don't know that I'm necessarily pronouncing it right. It is spelled like B-C-H-N-G-A. It's in Pinellas Park, and it's probably has some different pronunciation. I don't know. I'm going to go with Bitsnaga for now on. And unless somebody wants to straighten me out, I got a bunch of emails and phone calls that there is a woman that works at Bitsnaga that is not getting, that does not have a home. She is homeless.
3: Oh, no.
0: And yet she is going to work every day at Bitsnaga and trying to save her money so she may buy a home. And somebody got involved, and now they got to go fund me. And now this woman's going to end up getting a house. I need to get all the information. I got it from 9 different people and half stories. I need to get to the bottom of this. If you know what's going on at Bitsnaga, please call me here, 800-771-1025. That's 800-771-1025. And we'll get to the bottom of Bitsnaga when we come back. It's the Mike Calta Show. 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

0: 8:42 on the Mike Kelp. The show, it's 102.5 The Bone. Gee, I was just reading the prep you sent over, and you made me feel bad.
1: Me?
0: Spirit Airlines ceases operations.
1: Told you.
0: Yeah, I know, but I don't care. I'm trying hard to be sympathetic, but I don't really care.
2: It's hard to care when you're chill.
1: It affects a lot on many levels.
2: Not this level.
1: Yeah. No,
0: this level is not.
1: Prices are going to go up across the board. You've got 40,000 people roughly that are out of a job. You've got entire airports that are going to lose money.
0: I believe most of those people who work for Spirit were terrible people.
1: But it's not just Spirit. It trickles down through all the airlines and all the airports.
0: I get you. So you're saying like baggage handlers.
1: From like people.
0: I don't like
1: if
0: that.
1: If there's an airport, like there could be someone who works at a Starbucks in an airport where Spirit is one of their biggest providers. Now they lose all the traffic, which means they
0: Spirit
1: lose the job.
0: Spirit should have done a better job. Yeah. They should have done a better job.
1: Yeah.
0: They really should
1: have. Probably.
0: Garbage airline.
1: Now that the bottom line has been raised, all the prices go up and, you know.
0: All right, I understand.
1: These are bad things. These are bad things. Your inconvenience with Spirit shouldn't be overwhelmingly, you know, celebratory.
0: It's not inconvenient. It's an absolute.
1: Based on 9% of the airline
0: service
1: being, you know.
0: They're the worst.
1: All right. Screw the people.
0: Look at Southwest. Southwest will herd you in, make you fight for a seat, all that. Most on-time airline. Everybody treats you nice. Do what you got to do. Keep prices low.
1: Well, they said expect a 15% to 20% increase on prices.
0: I'm not going anywhere right now.
1: It's you? True. No.
0: And you're driving if you do.
1: No plans. Yeah. We flew to Vegas. And that was it.
0: I don't know. I'd like to go. If I
3: would
0: go,
3: like to travel.
0: Where do you want
3: to
0: go?
3: I really want to go to Greece and Italy.
0: I feel like I had a dream about you.
3: Okay. Hot.
0: No, I feel like I had a loving dream about you.
3: Ew.
0: I just not in love with you, like kind of like if you were my daughter dream.
3: Okay.
2: Did you have it because of the picture?
0: Wawa Carmen picture?
3: Oh my god.
0: Probably.
3: I mean, come on.
1: My favorite best response.
0: Yeah. Best response ever. So somebody sent me a picture of a lady who was in trouble. And it looked like a Timu version of Carmen, and she had a big thing on her face, but she had the glasses on, and she kind of like looked like somewhere inside there was a little bit of Carmen. And I sent it to the group, and I said, look, Wawa Carmen. And Carmen wrote back, and she goes, come on, it's the weekend.
3: Yeah. Oh, man.
2: Not cool.
3: I'm just enjoying my new house.
1: Yeah.
3: I'm watching a show. Chad's playing video games. We're having a great night. And then I look at that.
1: The show never ends.
3: I know.
1: The show rolls on.
3: I know.
0: The misery of the show lasts forever. I don't know. So, yeah. So, I went to the cardiologist on Friday. I didn't even tell you the worst part about it.
1: Oh, no.
0: Friday morning, I'm doing this show, and I'm utterly sick. So sick that I can't continue to do the show. And for the first time in my 30-plus years of doing radio, I left in the middle of the show. I said, I can't do this anymore. Please switch the best of. And I had to go immediately and lay down. I was dying. I had a cardiologist appointment scheduled for that afternoon at 1:30. I called the cardiologist at 8:20 in the morning and I said, I am sick. I'm not going to be able to come in. Only to get a call from my cardiologist that said, we'd like you to come in anyway.
2: Oh, no.
1: That's not good.
2: Well, you know, I wonder if they're like, he's saying he's sick. Yeah, probably because of this.
3: Right.
2: And he holds up an x-ray.
0: No, I called it and I said, hey, I just got a message that I'm not in and the doctor wanted me to come in anyway. I go, that doesn't sound very good. And she goes, hold on, let me check. And she came back and she goes, we have you on the schedule for next Friday at 8:00. And I go, oh, okay. I was like, all right, thanks. And I hung up and my wife looked at me and she goes, that doesn't seem right. And I go, well, now I don't know. And she goes, you have to call back. I go, oh, Jesus Christ, the third time.
1: Because we said before, like, oh, if there's anything bad, they'll call you right away.
0: Call back again. And I said, hey, just to clarify. And she goes, okay, I get what you're saying now. Hold on a second. And she comes back and she goes, the doctor would like to see you today. Oh. And I said, oh. I go, well, what time? And she said, we're here till 5:00. I go, well, it's like 10 to 4.
1: And I'm sick.
0: And I'm sick. And she said, you can come here all the way up until 5 to 5. The doctor would like to see you today.
2: Oh, no.
1: He just needs to tell you one sentence.
0: Get it off of his plate.
1: Yeah. And this is in Sarasota?
0: No. This is in Wesley Chapel. Well, that's good. This is my heart doctor is here. So it turned out, as I predicted, I was right that thankfully the reason why he was so immediate on it was because he didn't want to wait any longer. Like if I have to go in for a heart cath so they can look around and make sure everything's okay. And, in order to do that, you got to get the process rolling with the insurance company. And he didn't want to wait any longer with
1: that. Prior approval?
0: Prior approval. Yeah. So, that's where we're standing right now, waiting for prior approval from the insurance company.
1: Were you freaking out on the way there?
0: Not really, because I had done the stress test.
1: Right.
0: So I figured something came back on the stress test that made him a little bit concerned. But the last time I talked to him, he said, I could tell from all these tests, but I can't tell unless I go in and look. So I knew he was going to want to go in and look.
1: Oh, wow.
0: Sucks getting old.
1: At least you're chill.
0: I am chill.
1: You could be like riddled with anxiety, like me.
2: Mm. Although your heart doctor may say maybe a little less chill.
3: Chill less?
2: Yeah. Maybe a little more active.
0: Well, he did say don't pick up any hobbies in the next couple of days. I guess the first thing everybody does is like, I'm going to go out and start running tomorrow. And he's like, let's not do that until we take a look at everything.
1: Did you tell him about pickleball?
0: I told him that I had been on the treadmill a couple of times, and he said, that's fine. If you're doing that and you're comfortable with it, then you're fine. And he's like, but don't start picking up any crazy hobbies.
2: You tell him about the car wash?
0: I did go to the car wash.
1: Oh, all right.
0: Thank you very much. Right. Already got it in.
2: Twice this month.
1: Mm. It's good now that Disney was canceled because you were going to walk like 30 miles.
2: Oh, yeah.
0: Probably at least 30.
1: Yeah.
0: At least 30.
1: That would have been a lot.
0: Yeah.
1: Now you can get the scooter, though, too, which is great.
0: I'm not getting the scooter.
1: Yeah.
2: What did he say about your weighted vest?
0: He did not weigh in on the weighted vest.
1: Mm-hmm.
0: I don't know. I don't think I'm going to ever get the scooter.
1: Oh, that's great.
2: Doctor's orders.
0: No, well, that'd be a different story.
1: Yeah.
0: I don't know. It would be so much fun to ride around Disney.
1: I'm telling you, once you do it, you're like, oh, how did I not do this the entire time?
0: Where did you do it?
1: Dollywood.
0: You did it? You rode the scooter. And nobody said anything to you like, why are you on a scooter?
1: How dare you? How dare you question?
0: You don't know. How many scooters did you have?
1: We had like four of them.
0: Really?
1: Yeah.
2: By the way, have you seen that's a new trend? I guess in Disney is Asian men pushing their wives around in baby carriages or something.
3: Love it.
1: In Disney?
2: Yeah, I think so.
3: In Japan.
2: Oh, is it in Japan?
3: Yeah. Okay.
1: That's okay.
0: I'd push you around in a baby carriage, Carmen.
2: Yeah, is it a baby carriage or is it something like that?
3: It's basically like a baby carriage, but I think they're like actually like made for adults.
0: Yeah. I encourage more of that. Yeah. Right? I encourage more of that. I'd push my wife around Disney if she had a little seat to sit in. Mm.
2: Get her some butterbeer, burp her.
0: Something. Mike Calth, the show. Good morning.
4: Good morning, Mike. Glad you're feeling better.
0: Me too.
4: Hey, two questions. Is there any way that, like when you left on Friday, is there any way next time maybe the guys can do the show and Carmen because the best of was terrible on Friday?
2: It's funny. Normally we would. Like normally if Mike's out, you know, Monday, Tuesday or something, you know, we just do the show without him and we do it live and stuff. I think we just kind of caught off guard on that one. So that was the reason, because I was thinking about it. I was like, I don't know. And plus, with everybody at different, like Carmen over there, it makes it weird.
0: And I'm going to be honest with you, sir. I was so out of it. I didn't really care what happened. We could set this place on fire.
4: We could definitely tell. Sorry. And the second question is, have you heard anything or gotten a cease and desist on the new website, Carmen's Army?
0: No. I have not
4: just
0: seen.
4: Just kidding. Love you guys.
0: Yeah, thank you. Carmen Armin.
3: Yeah, I hate that guy.
0: I'm sorry.
3: I hope Carmen, I took
0: 8,000 pictures of my wife with puppies this weekend.
3: Yeah.
0: She only picked one.
3: Yeah.
0: The rest I had to throw out.
3: Because you're terrible.
0: But I don't do it on purpose.
3: Because you don't. Yeah, but you don't.
0: I see beauty in all things.
3: No, because you don't have any. You don't take pictures with intention. You take it with, I just want to post that. Boom, boom, boom, boom, boom. And
0: right.
3: You don't.
0: You
3: look
0: think
3: at it.
0: I take it with different intentions. You
1: Hashtag
0: think I take
1: beach.
0: It with bad intentions.
3: But, like, you don't take it with anything. You're just like, oh, phone, thumb,
2: push button.
3: Like,
2: here's the easiest thing for you to do: angles. take some from here, take some from here. Oh. Do that, yeah. And then hand the phone and
0: that's
2: go.
0: Exactly you right. I took 100 pictures of Amanda with puppies and said, you pick the picture.
2: Yeah.
0: There you go.
1: And only one made the cut.
0: Only one made the cut, and she was not even happy with that one. Ugh, this is terrible. That's fine. I'll just use this one.
3: Yeah, listen, they have classes and stuff. Just watch a YouTube video, guy.
1: No, I mean, that could be your hobby.
3: Yeah. You know,
0: photography?
1: Yeah.
0: Mm. Oh, no. I don't know enough about it.
1: You and Caitlin Clark?
3: Listen.
0: No. Oh, she do photography?
1: Yeah, she's done that.
3: Learn how to take a decent picture, at least, for a guy who just...
1: Don't let these people change you. I say stay the course.
0: Thank you, Joe.
1: You're this far in. Like,
3: Gio, you've been subjected to his terrible photography.
1: Oh, yeah.
3: So,
2: Ken Griffey Jr. is a professional photographer now.
1: Oh.
2: He does like all the different sporting events and stuff.
0: Oh, really?
2: Yeah, does like really good photos.
0: Carmen.
3: No.
0: Did anybody call about Bitch Nigga?
3: No, they did not.
0: I was overwhelmed with people reaching out to me on Friday, and now that I want to talk about it, nobody's around to talk about it. Did anybody know the story?
2: So you don't care about 50,000 people getting laid off from Spirit Airline, but you care about one lady that has a job, just doesn't have a home?
0: Yes, she does her job very well.
1: Is it unlike Mrs. Ling?
0: I would assume so.
1: L.I. Wang Ling?
0: Mm. I would assume so. Clearly, I'm not very good at pronouncing the names.
1: Yeah, it says she's raised
0: $100,000. Oh, all right. Well, then they don't need me.
1: Yeah.
0: They're fine.
3: And I did watch a bunch of videos of people going to this place, and it sounds like you are pronouncing it correctly.
0: No, I'm not. I don't know the correct way to pronounce it, but several people have reached out to me and said that it's pronounced Wen, I think was what it was. So let me see. It's pronounced we or Wen. Nigga. It's pronounced we or when. So it's bitch we.
3: Okay.
0: Bitch when.
3: Well, then it just might be like that's how the internet.
0: Because that's what the sign says.
3: Yeah. I got you. I'm just saying I watched a couple food influencers go there and they were pronouncing it the way you were. But
2: you want to hear how ChatGPT says?
0: Yes.
2: All right. Let me see.
0: Oh, boy.
2: Hold on. Oh, hello.
1: Yeah, I'm looking at the GoFundMe right now. It's raised $167,000.
0: Ian, are you familiar with how to pronounce bitch nigga?
5: Am I familiar?
0: Yes.
5: Like you did it?
0: You did, right? You say it.
5: Bitch nigga. I say it different.
0: I'm
5: allowed to.
0: I have to stress my A.
1: Some say Bic as well as a pronunciation. Bic.
0: Bic?
1: Yeah, instead of bitch.
0: Bic, nigga?
1: Bic.
2: Let me see what it's going to say. How do you pronounce B-I-C-H space N-G-A?
6: Bic Nga is a Vietnamese name. Bic is pronounced a bit like Bic with a short I sound, almost like bit, but with a K at the end. And Nga is pronounced Nga.
1: Nga.
0: Bic Nga.
3: Bic Nga.
0: Ian, what would you call it?
5: Bitch nigga.
2: I like how you even did the head movement.
5: When me and Tajay took a picture in front of the sign, which we did.
0: Right.
5: We did.
0: I know many media. People have.
5: Yeah, I'd say I didn't say big nah.
1: Yeah.
5: Nah. For sure.
1: Big nah.
5: Nah.
1: Big nah.
0: You know, I don't even know how to hold back my joy. What is it that you have in that?
1: Oh.
5: This is a vat of the crawfish with the crawfish sausage as well.
0: Oh my
5: plentiful.
0: God.
5: But first, I would like you to apologize to Carmen.
1: I don't know
0: if I can do that.
1: For that you won't?
5: Yeah, because when you said chill the other day,
0: yeah,
5: I heard it resonate through the Tampa Bay area. Everybody was like, chill? Like, at the same time, I was in my hot tub, and I'm like, what did he say?
2: Much like we all did in this room.
5: Yeah. And then you eviscerated Carmen for really putting you in your place, which
3: pointing it out.
5: All of Tampa Bay was doing at the same time.
0: I thought...
3: Thank you, Ian.
5: You're welcome.
0: I thought, yes. I got a lot of Mike's out of touch with the listeners and his world and all that.
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5: I thought they were specifically asking me how I feel like my year is going so far, like from my life. And I think it's been a very chill year. My daughter is in seventh grade. Mm-hmm. My son is working. My wife is working. Everything's just been very run of the mill, very chill.
6: But that's
5: what I was thinking.
6: Mm. Right, but that just goes to show you don't think about other people.
7: Oh.
6: You only think about yourself.
5: I am putting myself first.
6: Yeah.
5: Well, I've learned through therapy in many years that I need to put myself first.
6: No.
5: Listen. I worked very hard for this house.
6: Yes, I know.
5: And I am happy to be here in it for as long as it may last, which could be a year.

0: Could be 5 years. Oh, who knows? No. I don't know what's going on. Now I got heart issues to contend with.
1: Oh, jeez.
0: It's not very good.
2: Maybe that's karma.
0: It's a little less chill than I had expected. Mm-hmm.
3: You look better than Friday. Because when I put on YouTube Friday morning, before you said a word, I was like, whoa.
0: Yeah, I was like, not. You looked I felt. I felt terrible.
3: Yeah.
0: I felt like every word that I said, I was going to just
3: like just you were swallowing. I saw you swallowing your saliva. Yeah, like, it was, that's not going to turn out good.
0: I mean, I couldn't sit here and try to even think of anything to talk about. I couldn't get through anything. It was
3: survival
0: it was awful.
3: Mode.
0: Yeah.
1: Surprisingly, though, he came in sick and didn't get anyone else. Oh, no, he did. I guess.
3: Did you get it?
0: Yeah. Oh, it's all right. What is the best thing to do? Just take the whole day off?
2: Yes. Probably. Tell us the night before.
3: Yeah, before.
2: The guys come here. And then the show can go on
1: right.
2: without yeah. you. But that. If you do it like, but how you did it, then we had to go to Best Of. No one, everyone else. Then Galvin gets sick. It throws it all off. Like, if I'm sick, I'm not coming in here. Because I can infect a lot of other people.
0: Yeah. Well, the world could live without Fisher. Well, it's a joke. So if you don't laugh, it makes it so much worse.
2: Again, yeah. Come on. Very selfish.
0: Oh, it's just a joke.
3: R.I.P. Yes, Spirit.
0: I'm on Mike Calvisciolo.
4: Hi. You were asking about that restaurant?
0: Yes.
4: Okay. So Drew was talking about it, I think, on Friday. And he was interviewing a reporter that went into that place and talked to the woman who was homeless and got this all out there. So you probably need to, it would be a good idea to wake Drew up this morning and he could probably answer all your questions.
0: All right. Thank you very much. That's good to know. So Drew is on it. Bitch nigga will be okay. Mike, out the show. Good morning.
5: Hi, this is Julie. How are you?
0: Good, Julie. What's happening?
5: So I've been to the restaurant a few times, and every time I go, I ask them how it's pronounced, and they tell me it's Fichtnia.
0: Fichtnia, yeah. I saw some videos.
5: Say it back.
0: When people ask them how to pronounce it, they say, "How do you pronounce it?" I don't need that. I don't need them putting me in that situation.
3: You don't want the answer to be hard R.
1: Yeah. By the way, I went to ask ChatGPT how to pronounce it, and Ian walked in, and I'm like, I'm going to spell it. I'm going to spell it. I'll make it a little easier.
0: Bic?
3: Yeah.
1: Yeah.
0: Yeah.
6: Anybody eaten there? Do we know if the food's good?
0: Everybody says it's great.
6: Yeah.
1: It's been there for quite some time.
2: Yeah.
6: It looks like this woman is the one that makes all the food. The one that was...
1: I would like Vietnamese food. I don't think I've had Vietnamese food, but whenever I see the different stuff, it always looks good. I need to do that more. I need to just go try places.
3: Isn't pho Vietnamese?
2: Pho.
0: Pho.
2: Yeah.
3: Pho. That's which, Vietnamese, pho. Right?
1: And yes. I've never had that.
3: You've never had that?
2: No, it is so good.
1: I know.
3: You don't that's find that's saying. Odd?
0: It doesn't sound right. Like, it's not. I feel like there's letters missing. I can't pho? Even...
3: You've never had it?
0: You.
6: I know it isn't fun.
0: I have not.
3: Really?
0: I don't think so. I've had what's the other thing when they put the egg in it?
3: Ramen?
2: That's ramen.
0: Yeah. Is it the
3: There's
0: same
3: not
0: thing?
3: A huge difference. No.
2: I can tell you one of the best pho places. That's how you say it. It's not pho. It's
0: right.
2: Pho. And one of the best places, it's on Waters. It's called Thine. Thinh. I don't know if I'm pronouncing that correctly.
0: It's pronounced Tahim.
2: No, but it is one of the best pho places ever.
1: So this may blow your mind. I've never had that. I've never had ramen.
6: Wow.
1: Yeah.
3: That's not a soup guy.
1: I love soup. I know. I should try it.
2: Yeah.
1: I just haven't.
2: And it has noodles. And
1: got it for some reason. Yeah, but I mean, like all the stuff I see, and it looks like it would be great, whatever. But also, I do know... that when I first moved to my new house, there was a Chinese place by it. And I go, oh, perfect. Chinese place right there. I'm going to go try it out. And I actually went in. and they had fish tanks and all kind of stuff, and it was Chinese. Okay, it wasn't American Chinese.
2: Yeah.
0: Right.
1: And I went, oh, this is too much.
3: Chinese could be a lot.
1: Yeah, I tried it, and I'm like, I'm much more American Chinese, like where it's all the same place, whatever. It's got the number one, the number two, that type of stuff.
2: No, there was a place by our old townhouse that was Chinese. It might have been the same place because it's kind of near you. But yeah, they have the fish tanks. They also have their ducks hanging in the window because I love crispy duck. Oh, those are the best.
0: In Japan, I went to a restaurant where you catch your own fish. They give you a fishing pole.
3: That's awesome.
0: It's indoor.
3: That's awesome.
0: It was not. It was awesome, like experience for the kids.
2: Until the fish come.
0: Until the fish come.
1: Yeah.
0: First of all, it's the whole place is a giant fish tank.
3: Okay.
0: And you walk on this bridge, and they give you these little bamboo sticks with hooks, and you just hook them. Right,
3: I love it.
0: All right, and then they take out the fish. You think you're getting the fish that you hook?
3: They're not.
0: I don't know.
3: Nah.
0: And then what they bring you is they just basically take the whole fish and fry it. They just bring you the whole fish.
2: Head and everything.
0: The whole thing. They're like, here you go.
3: So what's the problem with that?
0: I felt like I was just in the fish. It was I ate the hell out of it.
6: I just looked the fish in his eyes.
0: I just yanked it out of your fish tank.
6: Oh.
0: And now it's on my plate 5 seconds later, fried up on the thing.
3: It's very West Indian, though. Like West Indian people don't take bones or eyes or nothing out.
0: They didn't take anything out.
3: Facts.
0: Oh. Which I'm fine with because I'm not afraid of a fish looking at me.
3: I'm not scared of it. See, growing up, my father, who was a carpenter and he's just a handyman, worked at Ruby Foo's restaurant in Montreal, which was the best Chinese restaurant in Montreal, which is known for food.
0: Right.
3: So he worked there. So imagine a 7-year-old fat Ian rolling up in the kitchen with all these Asian ladies, and they're pinching me, and they're bringing me, and I'm eating these red ribs. Imagine that.
0: Now. Yeah.
3: I sat there so happy, eating ribs.
1: How was dog? Do you like it? Delicious.
3: Did they make the red sauce with the dog? Delicious. Yeah.
0: They used to, I used to deliver Chinese food for Lum Chin, and they used to have a big drum of egg rolls, and you could just go eat egg rolls.
1: Man.
0: Giant drum egg rolls, and walk up and eat egg rolls.
1: By the way, speaking of fish, I felt very white this weekend. I was walking my dog, and there was two younger black guys. They were probably like 20-something, whatever, and they were fishing in the pond that I was by. And I walked up and I felt like they felt like, oh, this guy's going to come tell us we can't fish here or something. So I, what's the word I'm looking for? What de-escalated the situation. Order. I go, hello.
3: Yeah.
1: Hello.
3: That's like me walking up on people.
1: Exactly.
3: To your left.
1: But, I go, what are you guys catching in there? And, he goes, we catch like bluegill and some bass and stuff and everything. I go, bluegill, I go, are you using that for bait for other stuff? Or you fry it up? And he goes, no, we fry it up and everything. I go, oh, cool. But the water was super low.
0: Yeah.
1: And I was like, man, the water's really low. And they're like, yeah. And the guy had a camera. I go, you streaming and doing stuff? And he goes, yeah. I go, oh, cool.
0: Yeah. That's the thing. People probably automatically think you're going to be aggressive.
1: Right. Going to be like, you can't fish here.
3: Well, my neighborhood, Regency Cove, is an old folks place, right?
0: Right.
3: So, and to get in that place is hard.
0: Yeah.
3: Okay. It's really hard. But sometimes I'll see the young kids in there. And I know that they snuck in. They're the only kids I'll allow to be in there. Like, if I see a grown-up trying to sneak in, no.
1: You're right.
3: But a kid going in to fish.
0: Yeah.
3: And some of the old people don't like it, and they're shooing them out. I'm okay with a kid
0: fishing. I love
3: fishing.
0: When I look in the backyard, and there's kids with poles out there. I love that.
3: They're fishing and not getting in trouble.
0: Yeah, or they're just being kids.
3: That's what I'm saying, though.
0: That bothers me when that annoys people. I don't understand that.
3: Well, there's Karens out there that they just really want to leave their house and be upset about something.
0: Something.
1: Yeah, and get involved too.
3: Yeah, involved.
1: I am the exact opposite. I don't want to be involved in anything.
0: I don't want to know nothing.
1: Stuff's going on and stuff, and I go, I don't care.
3: You're like most black people.
1: Yeah.
3: We mind our own business.
0: This guy in the cul-de-sac had an RV in this parking lot, in his driveway, and they were fining him. Like, who's mad at it?
3: Homeowners associations don't play.
2: The worst.
1: Oh, sure. We just talked about it the other day. I watched a video where they said you couldn't park trucks in your driveway.
3: Yeah.
1: Not like work trucks, anything. Truck. The guy goes, it's an $80,000 truck.
3: Yeah.
1: He goes, it's my house and it's my truck and I drive it. He goes, where am I supposed to park it?
3: Cobra Files, they said you can't have a Wave Runner in your driveway. I go, well, my driveway. It doesn't look good.
0: Yeah.
3: To who? And I know the neighbors.
2: To people who don't have Wave Runners.
3: But the neighbors didn't complain.
0: Right.
3: It's just a stupid rule.
1: Right.
3: And I hate a stupid rule.
0: I get you.
3: I really do.
0: Mike, how the show? Good morning.
7: Yeah, hi. When you were talking about that restaurant, the lady that actually does the cooking, she's the one that's homeless, but she also, I think, owns the restaurant.
0: Well, that doesn't, she could just live in the restaurant if that was the case.
7: Yeah, well, that's what I understand. There's a guy by the name of Julian Obesser, I think, is the one that set up the...
0: GoFundMe?
7: GoFundMe.
0: Okay.
7: Because she had talked to him, and he had actually gone there to get a meal, check it out, and then do a story on it. But then she didn't want him to pay for it, and he actually put the money on the counter and walked out and came back, and it was all crowded. But he ended up talking to her. She sat down next to him and then turned around, and she says, oh, by the way, I'm homeless. And that's when he ended up setting up the GoFundMe.
0: All right, I will dig deeper. Thank you, sir. I appreciate the heads up.
1: Anybody else feel like we're getting scammed?
3: Yeah,
0: I don't know.
3: I do.
0: I don't know. Something's going on. Would you be
3: shocked if an Asian person was living in their business? That's what I mean. That's.
0: I just assume that they're always in there doing homework.
3: I mean, they probably have a rub and tug in the back.
0: Oh, that'd be great.
3: Right. I mean, they're very.
0: I assume all nail salons
3: they're
0: have
3: very efficient people.
0: Yeah.
1: You go there. Do you get soup first or after?
3: First. Always get soup first.
1: Yeah.
3: Cleanse palate.
0: Before or after the rub and tug?
1: Yeah.
0: After,
1: but like same place?
0: I like to be relaxed. Yeah.
1: Same place?
3: No, you got to get out after. You got to get out after.
0: That's true.
3: You got to go.
0: I don't want anybody to look at my face.
1: Yeah, Carmen makes a good point, too. Full belly.
0: Oh, yeah.
1: Full belly, and then you're like, oh, you're hitting it too much.
0: Mike, count the show in the morning.
2: Shaking it.
8: Hey, good morning, Mike. Glad you're feeling better.
0: Thank you.
8: Hey, I wanted to ask a question. About the cruise, the new 20th anniversary cruise, you guys were going to go bigger and the best ever. But you guys are sailing out of Tampa, and the ships are smaller sailing out of Tampa, aren't they?
0: Yes, they are. But they still hold the same
8: amount
0: of people.
8: Why are you sailing out of Tampa? Why are you sailing out of Tampa?
0: Because, shut up for a second, I'll explain it to you. Because after 20 cruises, we realized that the majority of the people do not want to travel to Port Canaveral or Fort Lauderdale. They want to leave out of Tampa. That's it. There's no secret behind it, no nothing. We've done 19 of them. And out of the 19, the most successful ones we had have left out of Tampa. That's it.
1: Is your name Dusty?
0: No, Dusty did not like the small ships.
1: Yeah.
0: Mike, how the show? Hello.
9: Morning, Mike. How you doing? How you guys doing?
0: What's up?
9: Good, man. I just had a quick question. I mean, Galvin actually just said it. I'm thinking it might be a scam, whatever you're talking about. I really don't know. I'm not going to say her name, but because I really don't know how to pronounce it. But and also, I was just curious, why? How come have you been talking about her and not the 17,000 people that got laid off? I mean, listen, I think Spirit's garbage. Also, I've gone on their flight, and you're right, they're garbage. But you got airline pilots. I mean, guys making $300,000 a year that got furloughed or laid off, however you want to call it. And now, you know, it's not easy, especially guys that have been there for years and years and years, to get another job like that. You know what I mean? Now
0: it sucks for them, too. I get it. And I'm sure that not everybody that works for Spirit Airlines is responsible for the terrible service that I got with them over the years. And I'm sure there's some innocent people like Gio said it's going to be shrapnel, the people that work in the Starbucks and the luggage guys and all that. And that's terrible for them. As far as that compared to the woman from Bitsnaga, I don't know anything about it. I saw that this made the news, and I was trying to see what the big story was, because up until now, the big story about Bitsnaga is just the name Bitsnaga. And I have not heard anything, and now all of a sudden the woman that owns it is homeless, and I'm just curious about it. So that was what I was interested in. I wasn't even really necessarily trying to raise money. Yeah, I was wondering why
9: the name brought your attention.
0: Yes, and I was wondering what it was that was making it a big deal. But listen, if there's a guy from Spirit Airlines name, I don't even want to get it.
1: Don't try. By the way, did you see where Southwest helped out one of the pilots from Spirit Airlines who was one day away from his retirement flight?
0: Oh, really?
2: Yeah. He got canceled.
1: Got canceled, whatever.
0: No.
1: So I think they let him fly or however that works, you know.
2: I think it was Southwest. They
1: Southwest
2: congratulated him and, you know, let him. I don't know if he got to fly, but I think when he got off his last flight or something happened, where he got off, and their whole staff congratulated him and gave him some champagne and stuff.
0: Yeah. Well, must be nice.
1: So here's the story, whatever it says, his retirement flight, but the airline shut down hours before his last flight, meaning he missed it by one day. So he flew back home on Southwest as a passenger with his son. Southwest caught wind of it, so they set up and had a mini retirement party with the staff and everyone at the arrival gate for the guy.
0: Adorable.
1: Yeah.
0: Very nice, Southwest. Very nice. All right, we got to take a break. If you'd like to get thrown on the show, 800-771-1025. It's the Mike Calta Show. 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

0: chances to win this morning. One of them is at 10 o'clock coming up with the Bone Bonus. We'll give you the keyword. You put it in the app and you can win $1,000. And the other one is if you stop by Stingray Chevrolet, scan the QR code, and you can win a cruise for two on Count the Cruise 20. Both of those, great options for you. Ian Beckles is in the studio with us. Has been to Bitchnaga before.
1: Have.
0: Good food?
1: I don't remember either way. It was a while ago.
2: It's highly rated online.
0: Yeah, people seem to like it.
3: It's highly racist.
2: No, highly rated. Sorry.
0: Rated, yeah. Yeah, I have not been there. I did go. I was in an attempt to look at one of those. You ever see like the Florida area, like Seminole Heights is like a whole bunch of restaurants over there. So we were in that area and we're like, because we went to go do puppy yoga on Sunday.
1: It's not yoga if you don't do the yoga, though.
0: I did a little bit of the yoga.
4: Is. You
0: gotta... I did this.
1: So if you sit with puppies on the ground, you just can't put yoga. I mean,
4: yeah, you're stretching. You got to stretch to reach to pet them.
2: That's downward dog, I thought.
3: Yeah.
0: I was on the mat. I was sitting in.
4: No, don't go against it. Just go play
3: puppies. Listen, you want to do yoga, go do yoga. Yeah. You want to do puppy yoga, yeah, you're not getting as big of a workout in.
1: Probably. You have credit.
0: Yeah. I was on the mat, sitting Indian style, rolled my shoulders a little bit, did a little bit above the shoulder stretching, and then I quit. And then I walked out. I was like, all right, I'm done. But I didn't like sitting on the mat anymore. It was hurting my bum. And my back was a little bit achy, and I went, I don't want to be here for this. I'll come back later when it's time to play with the puppies.
1: But I'm out before that, though. Somebody said you have to sit on the ground, I'm out.
0: You don't like the ground?
1: No, I got to get up.
0: Believe it or not, I'm pretty flexible for a fat guy.
1: I've seen you. You're oddly flexible.
0: Yeah.
1: And me just picturing you in the Indian sit, because I don't believe I could sit in an Indian position.
0: Karma, why do you have to say it like that? I heard you slide that in. Mm.
4: Well, I mean, we did do that challenge where I showed you how to like sit to help with like your hip flexors and your back and your knee.
1: Yeah, so that challenge. I could take all you guys on and I'll multiply by four and I'll beat all you guys.
0: My whole life
1: I've been like that. Like that squat position?
0: Yeah.
1: That's where I've been my whole life. Yeah, but, like, that's my position.
4: But it's even lower than that, Ian. It's where like your feet, it's basically like your sumo stance, but your butt is closer to the ground. Like, you're not in a straight up squat. I know. Listen.
1: Have you ever blocked Reggie White? do you think your butt's going to be high when you block Reggie White?
4: Listen, I've seen you move. I know you can still move.
1: I saw you checking me out.
4: Yeah. Listen, you can beat high schoolers. You know what I mean? Like, listen, I know you're still very athletic.
1: Thank you.
4: But what I'm saying is when I showed Mike the stance to help with like knee and back and hips, he could not get in that position.
1: I watched it.
4: Yeah. Right. And he needed to use the door frame to help him.
3: I believe he said, oh no, and almost went through the wall.
0: I don't recall any of this. I know it's probably not legal.
3: You did it right there.
0: When I
3: tried to get in the squat and you went, oh no, and you like grabbed the table over
0: there. I feel like I can squat now.
3: Well, let's see.
4: Yeah.
3: Moving on up.
1: Oh, look at him. He's
3: oh, my God.
1: He's
3: he was slowly getting out of his chair.
2: That's not a good sign.
0: I just remember the doctor said, don't try anything.
2: Doctor's orders.
0: Oh, don't do that.
1: Wow.
0: That's too much.
1: Wow.
0: Yeah. Oh,
5: easy.
0: Yeah. I think, but you know what? I did yoga yesterday and my knees.
4: Oh, yeah.
3: Listen, I pet my dog yesterday, too.
2: Doctor's orders, you know.
0: I don't want to start. A doctor said, do not do any activity that you're not used to doing.
3: Yeah. You know, now you listen to the doctor.
0: Well, he knows what's going on. Yeah, so I did the puppy yoga, and then we were in that area, and we were like, let's try one of these fancy new restaurants that's over here. And none of them were either open or met the kids' criteria, which is Olive Garden or better. So we ended up at Tripp's Diner, and it was fantastic.
3: Oh, I love Tripp's a good diner, man. I love a good diner.
0: Can't go wrong.
3: There is a diner over in Clearwater that we hit after we go to the Sound and see a show, and it's always so good.
0: Yeah.
3: Always so good. And it was so funny because last time we went and saw Foreigner, and we stopped there, and it was me and my wife, and we come in, and people are on the, it has a jukebox in there, and it literally went from Lamb of God into, like, I think Mastodon, this and that, and I go, who is playing this music for me?
0: It's
3: this
0: like they knew great. You were coming in.
3: It was great.
0: Yeah.
4: Was in Trips, they have some of the best cheese grits on the planet.
6: You talking about Trips over in St. Pete?
4: Well, they have one in Tampa too, but they have two locations.
6: Yeah.
4: But their cheese grits,
1: You ever have Leroy Selman's back in the day?
0: Dude.
4: No.
1: By far, the best ever.
0: The best ever.
2: Everything.
0: Leroy Selman's wings were the best wings I ever had.
1: So good.
0: They're different from Hooters wings.
1: Meatloaf
0: was great. Why isn't that restaurant open anymore?
3: We were out in Sarasota doing a live gig, and we had a place that we were staying at, and we were out all day and doing the thing and this and that, and came home and we were going to go out that night, so we were doing a little nappy time, whatever. And I woke up to the greatest smell in the world. Mike had gone to Leroy Selman's, got a bunch of wings and brought them back. And I go, what is this?
0: Yeah, right.
3: He goes, try this. It was so good.
2: I feel like in the end, though, the original location was still the same, but the other ones that kind of branched out, they had changed a little bit. They were new management. I think they were purchased by a franchise. The original one was still good.
1: It was really, really
2: good. Yeah.
1: I was blessed to know Leroy a little bit.
0: Yeah.
1: Like, I met him a half dozen or a dozen times. First of all, there's probably five men in my life I've met that I could say are sweet.
0: Right.
1: He's a sweet man. And when I was in his restaurant, and there was a bartender there, and I said, can I talk to you for a second? I said, I've met Leroy about 10 times, and he's oddly nice. And she starts to smile, and I go, has he ever snapped at you? I had to ask, right? And she smiles, and she goes, not only has he not snapped at me, but every time he sees me, he asks about my whole family.
0: Yeah.
1: And I go, not every time. She goes, every time, sir. And I go, every time I met Leroy, I left and I go, I need to be better.
0: Yeah.
1: He's so much better than me, it's out of control.
0: Yeah, there are certain people you meet that you feel that way. You're like, after meeting certain people, you're like, I am not a good enough person.
1: He was, Tony Dungy will do that to you too.
0: Tony Dungy.
1: He'll do that to you too.
0: Definitely one of those people, yeah.
1: Angelo Dundee did it to me in a weird
0: way.
1: Really? Angelo Dundee was such, I've never seen somebody that was, everybody wanted to touch him.
0: Yeah.
1: He's just so likable.
0: Yeah.
1: But then, When you talk to him, he's abrasive.
0: Yeah.
1: And if you're inspiring maniacs, he's got to be a little bit of a maniac himself.
0: Yeah, yeah, yeah.
1: But he's one of the realest cats I've ever met in my life.
0: Really?
1: Loved Angelo.
0: I shock jock questioned Leroy Selman. I said, hey, do you get to ride on a Leroy Selman for free?
2: No.
0: Hey.
1: Did he?
0: No. You know what his answer was? Not only do I get to ride it for free, but I actually was given a ticket.
3: Who gives Leroy Selman a ticket on Leroy
2: in this town?
1: He should lose his job immediately.
2: Yeah.
1: Or she immediately.
2: Yeah.
0: He said he got a ticket on the Leroy Selman Expressway.
2: I'm so sorry, Mr.
1: That's like
2: Selman.
1: Giving Willie Nelson a ticket for smoking weed.
0: Right.
1: Don't do that.
0: Will there be a Warren Sapp Parkway somewhere?
1: No way.
0: No way.
2: Nah.
1: He's not there. On the field, similar. Off the field, not similar.
0: Not similar.
1: He's not quite as warm and cuddly.
0: No. Nope.
1: But he's not trying to be.
0: No, that's
1: not
0: true.
2: He was on 56.
0: Who?
2: Selman.
0: When he died? Oh, really?
2: 56.
1: Now, Leroy.
0: Why did I say that? We're talking about my heart.
4: How old are you, Mike?
2: He had a stroke.
0: 54.
2: Yeah.
0: Oh, man.
1: Leroy died too soon, and Dave Logan was another guy.
0: Yeah.
1: And they both looked great.
0: Yeah.
1: They looked in shape, and Dave Logan, I was like, Dave, man, you look like you're in great shape. Oh, I've been walking, Ian. I'm getting gone.
0: Just,
1: I think it was an aneurysm, maybe?
0: I don't remember.
2: Yeah, Leroy had
1: or a blood clot.
3: Yeah, there's certain stuff like that, though. You can't control it.
1: Nah.
3: You know what I mean? You can be as healthy as you want, but... hereditary stuff, you know.
0: That hurts. You ever have a doctor tell you when you cancel an appointment, I need you to come in anyway?
1: Me?
0: Yeah.
1: I don't do doctor.
3: Oh, that's such a bad move.
1: Okay.
3: Such a bad move.
1: Okay.
0: You don't do doctors, you said.
1: No. I haven't been a doctor in a long time.
0: So
1: also,
0: what,
1: don't take pills. Every time I go to a doctor, they prescribe me a pill I don't need. And they tell me a bunch of stuff that I don't need to know.
4: Because they don't look for the root of the cause.
1: Nope.
4: It could be your diet. It could be your sleep. It could be your stress. Instead, they just want to push pills on you.
3: The problem
4: is... they're legal drug dealers.
3: You're going to the wrong doctor.
4: Yeah. Yes.
3: That's why I looked through it to find my doctor who I have. And I looked through it. And I was like, old guy, old guy, old guy, old guy. This guy's younger, this and that. Read his bio. Runs triathlons. Does all this stuff. I go, that's my guy. Went and met him. He's fantastic. And he doesn't push... stuff on me. He's like, you change your diet a little bit, do this, whatever. You know, he's really good.
4: That's a
3: but
4: good
3: yeah,
4: doctor.
3: There are tons mm-hmm. that just go, I don't know, take these 8 pills. And you're like, the doctor told me to.
0: My doctor did not give me any pills. He actually said, trying to figure out what the root of the problem was. He said, if your heart is not pumping as hard, it could be because you're not getting enough sleep. You're not, you know, your sleep apnea mask could not be working. He wants me to go get that.
3: He told you.
1: Did he say exercise?
0: He did not want me to start any new hobbies. But yeah.
1: You see, now I find that crazy.
0: Well, he doesn't want him until he gets his test back.
3: Yeah, he does the test and stuff.
0: Yeah.
1: That would scare me.
0: Yeah.
1: If somebody says, don't move before we do the test.
4: Right. Mm.
0: He did not want me to move in great strides. Yeah, that is the definite truth. No, the worst part, what scared me was when he said, I said, I can't make it. And he said, you should come in anyway.
1: I heard the whole thing, and I was getting like anxious as you were saying it.
3: The doctor told Mike, don't exercise. And Mike told him, don't worry.
1: We're good. Yeah.
0: I love that I talk about these things in my head, and I go, I mean, I don't really, I'm not trying to protect anything with me, but I'm like, I don't know, maybe I won't talk about this on the air. I cannot talk about something on the air.
1: You can't do it.
0: Yeah. I mean, like, there's nothing, I tell this audience, I think, everything that I possibly can that doesn't impede on other people's privacy. And sometimes it does, but for the most part.
1: Sometimes you blurt out things like chill. And like, after you said chill, like you, the reaction, everybody's like, what? Like, you have to go, like, right away, you're like, yeah, maybe I'd like to take that one back.
0: Well, because I what I'm saying is I misunderstood.
1: Oh, no, you explained it a lot of times.
0: Yeah.
1: But at that, but okay, this is what was in my mind. They said one word to describe this year. You know what my word was? War. And your word was chill.
0: Because I don't feel like we're at war.
1: What would make you think that we're not at war?
0: We're not at war. We attacked.
1: I just filled up my tank. $120 I put in my truck. All right, yeah. We're at war, Playboy. Yeah. Okay? We better not go to war.
0: You just get an electric car. You won't be at war.
1: If we go to war,
0: yeah,
1: I'm going to put $200 in my car. That's so let's not go to war.
0: Yeah.
1: We're at war, brother.
0: All right.
1: Yeah.
0: Chill.
1: Yeah. We're chill though.
0: Yeah. I'm chill.
1: Yeah, you are.
0: Yeah.
3: By the way, I just typed in is the US and it finished it for me at war. It says as of early May 2026, the United States is in a precarious high tension state with Iran following a 2026 Iran war initiated in February with a ceasefire, blah blah blah, this and everything else.
0: It's a what was it? Precocious state?
3: Yeah, high tension state.
0: High tension state.
2: Yeah. Tensions are high.
3: The Iran conflict.
0: Yeah.
3: Yeah. 2026 Iran war.
0: Let's not exaggerate this into a war. It's just a conflict. 800-771-1025 are the phone numbers. Let me take a break. We'll come back and we'll wrap this show up. But don't forget, before we get out of here, you still have another opportunity to win $1,000 coming up with the Bone Bonus keyword at the top of the hour. It is the Mike Calta Show. This is 1025 The Bone.
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0: 1025 The Bone. These guys will be here with Kid Rock at the amphitheater. Worth seeing. They put on a good show.
1: Do they still have the little midget cowboy?
0: No, you're confusing the two. There's Cowboy Troy,
1: yeah,
0: who is a tall black cowboy. And then there was 2 foot Fred, who is a small midget.
1: Mm, okay.
0: 2 foot Fred is really 3 foot six.
2: Not to be confused with the other one that you just found. Remember you were telling us earlier you found one that was...
1: Morgan Smalling.
0: Oh, Morgan Smalling.
2: Yes.
0: That's a midget that sings country music. Morgan Smalling.
2: Tried to set you up for it.
0: Yeah, I'm sorry. I was. I almost said something really bad. Ian Beckles. No. I thought it was another name we were saying over and over again on the show today.
3: Gotcha.
0: Ian Beckles is here in the studio with us. Celebration for Montreal. Oh, with their big victory yesterday?
3: I'm a Lightning fan, bro.
0: Yeah, I know.
3: I'm a Lightning fan through. The only time I cheer for Canada is Olympics, and that's it. That's it.
0: You're entitled to represent your country.
3: Yeah. I'm good either way. But nah, yeah. I got no love for Montreal anymore.
0: All right. So hockey is over.
3: Yeah.
0: We have baseball in full swing. The Rays were at the game last night. I saw that.
3: And the Bucks, too.
0: Oh, are they?
3: I saw Cody Mauch and some of the offensive linemen.
1: Tristan Wirfs was out there. Yeah, he was tweeting from there.
0: I saw Dungy. Dungy was there. He got things fired off.
3: I saw the great Tino Martinez.
0: Oh.
3: Yeah, I saw him in line with his lovely daughter.
0: And now I get excited.
3: Yeah, well, that's my boy. I love Tino. What Tino, a nice dude.
0: He's the best.
3: Weirdly nice.
0: He's the absolute best. Tino is one of those guys where I can't believe I know him.
3: But have you hung out with Tino before, yes. Right? I've hung out with him too, and I've never hung out with somebody so popular to not act popular.
0: Yes.
3: Like, he doesn't act popular. Like, no. He's just like, he's really goofy almost.
0: Yeah.
3: I'm like, dude, you're Tino freaking Martinez, bro. Yeah. Do you.
0: Yeah, it's weird because he's one of those people where I still act weird in front of, like, I try not to be, you know, treat him like he's a celebrity, but I can't help it.
3: He is.
0: Yeah. Speaking of the New York Yankees, John Sterling, the voice of the New York Yankees, died today.
3: Okay.
0: We set it off the air, but I don't think we set it on the air. He was another one, nice guy. I met him a couple of times, talked to him. He was very interested in, like, when I talk to people, I'm mostly not interested. You know what I'm saying? Like, I go, hey, how you doing? Okay, yeah. Cool, yeah, that's it. That's where I draw the line. John Sterling was like, so talk to me. Tell me about your radio career. How did you get in there? I went, really?
3: Really?
0: You really want to know this? Huh. Like, he must be really bored. Either that or I always think one of two things. One, this guy is really bored or gay.
2: He's trying to get me. Look at this sexy guy. Tell me more about your career.
0: Right? But it appears that he was not gay, I don't think. We drew the line at just talking about broadcasting.
3: Good.
0: What do I know? Let me grab some of these phone calls before we get out of here. Did you go see Devil Wears Prada 2 this weekend?
4: What was that?
0: What movie did you see this weekend?
4: The recent one was Michael Jackson. I didn't see the Devil Wears Prada movie part 2 yet.
0: I almost went to go see that in Palm Harbor, but I was afraid that I'd run into you at the movie theater.
4: I wouldn't go in that Palm Harbor theater. I go to Woodlands.
0: Yeah, that we looked in Woodlands too, but it was all sold out.
4: Yeah, I went to the... Brit Floyd show, both shows in a row this weekend, Friday and Saturday.
0: You went to go see Brit Floyd twice.
4: Yeah, it's been my 75th birthday coming up in May. I'm a Gemini, and Gemini means twins, so I did a doubleheader.
0: It's a long way to get there, but I understand.
2: But also, think about it. Like, what else does he have going on? And he's probably getting some free beers. He's not paying for it. He's weaseling his way in. So that's like his
1: it's a good night.
4: You know how I do things. And by the way, you know, it's just this international Star Wars. This is National Star Wars Day. May the Force be with us. Also, it's National Fart Wars Day. May the gas be within us. Yeah, I know.
0: So you realize you just said in one sentence you're going to be 75 and then you made a fart joke and a fart noise.
4: Yeah.
0: You're 75 years old and you're still laughing at farts.
1: May the gas be in us, he says.
0: Yeah. Yeah. And then went...
4: I know. I get a lot of those fart reels on my Facebook reels. It's funny as hell and all other comedy things too and cool stuff.
0: What are you going to do for your 75th birthday?
4: I don't know yet. I hope I celebrate at a concert or something.
0: Yeah, I hope so too. Let us know where the big party's at.
4: You should send me to Kid Rock, have a big party or something like that.
0: Yeah. We'll be there. We'll see if you show up.
4: You gotta have me be on stage with Kid Rock. Yeah. Celebrate my birthday, because not everybody hits 75 so quick, you know.
0: So quick? Oh, you think you did it in record time?
2: Yeah.
4: Well, I didn't do it in record time. It takes forever, you know.
0: Yeah, I got you. All right, well, we gotta go, Medicine Man. Enjoy the rest of your day.
4: Yeah, I think I gotta write a you.
0: All right.
2: By the way, it's good to try new things as you get older. So he's going to go to a concert, maybe.
0: Yeah,
2: that'll be nice.
1: 75.
2: Try it out.
0: Mike Caldesciolo.
5: Hey, Mike, what's happening, guy?
0: What's up, buddy?
5: Is Ian right there?
0: Ian's here.
3: What up?
5: Okay, Ian, did you ever remember playing with a guy named Tom McHale?
3: I do.
0: Who doesn't? He played with him. We all know who Tom McHale is.
3: He had a restaurant, too. What's up?
5: Well, I used to work at a retirement center with his mom, and that woman could not be more proud of her son than I've ever met a woman in my life.
3: Yeah, well, Tom was my brother, and he was gone too soon. He died drug overdose.
5: He left us way too soon.
3: And when they cut his brain open, they said they had a brain of a 70-year-old Alzheimer's patient.
0: Oh, really? Wow. Yeah. I remember that.
3: So, and like, I know his wife is so sweet, and she's battling the CTE, and she was in touch with that big CTE doctor. So I've discussed a lot of things, but that's the one thing that CTE, like people like say, yeah, CTE. Well, it's not something you can know whilst we're walking on the planet. That's the problem, okay?
0: Yeah.
3: So the reality of it is I played football from 7 into my 30s. Here's the reality, okay? If you x-ray anything on me, it ain't gonna look good.
0: Right.
3: Probably
0: been banged up a little bit.
3: Including my brain a little bit.
0: Yeah.
3: That's why I'm doing crazy stuff to reverse it or try to reverse
0: like
3: it.
0: Like not going to the doctor.
3: Like not going to the doctor or fasting and taking out electronics and stuff like that.
2: Talking to dolphins.
3: Talking to dolphins, yes.
0: Yeah. You do look skinny.
3: Me and Francois talking French.
0: Francois?
3: Yeah. Thank you. I appreciate the skinny. Not skinny, but thank you.
0: No, you do. You walked in. I was like, hey,
3: I shave.
0: Good.
3: When I shave, I get skinny immediately.
0: Not me. I shave, I get fat faced. By the way, it's almost time to go see my man AJ again. Trim up beard.
3: Do it.
0: I want to tell you about my friend Jeff Borum and his team at teamborum.com. 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They use marketing. 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Make sure you hit them up today and tell them you heard about it on the Mike Calta Show. Ian, thank you.
3: Thank you.
0: Thanks for your participation in today's show. We will be back tomorrow. Dominic Ferriello will join us on the show tomorrow. And that's that. Check us out on Instagram at the Mike Calta Show. And don't forget, another chance to win $1,000 is coming up in just a little over 10 minutes.
1: Wednesday. We got Gronk coming on the show.
0: Oh, Gronk. Yeah, there's a guy whose head you want to cut open and take a look around.
3: I don't think it was that great to start with.
0: Nope. He might have had the opposite effect. Might have shook him up and he got right.
2: Yeah.
0: Find us on Instagram at the Mike Calta Show. We will see you guys tomorrow. Johnny B is up with the after show next. Have a great day. Goodbye.

0: I'm hungry.
1: Yeah.
2: Steve Papu, I'm a fool. I'm an old, fat, stupid fool. That's why.
3: What's really going on in your life?
4: Let's shoot Uma in the vagina.
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7: 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Fo shiz. Genuine. What's up, homie?
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0: Welcome to Setting Show on a Monday. It feels a little less Monday-y than the last Monday we had. I am John Senning. Thanks for being here. And after a great birthday, and a nice night out, among some other things, we didn't even talk about. Did you talk about what's going on in your life?
1: A little bit, yeah.
0: On JP? Dizzy joins us back on the program. Welcome back, dude.
1: Yes, sir. It's good to be back. Thank you for everything you did for me and my birthday. Me and Twin Peaks had a great time.
0: You did? You guys You guys tore the town down?
1: Yeah. I got to do you go to Clearwater a lot?
0: I don't go a lot. And it's not... I'm curious your review, because every time I go to Clearwater, and I haven't been in a minute, and the last few times I've gone, it was to go to the Sound. That strip of road is essentially all owned by the Scientologist. And I feel like sometimes you go there and you go, what's going on here?
1: Yeah.
0: Is that the vibe that you got?
1: Exactly that. We went to the concert, had a great time. After we were like, we're going to obviously bar hop and have a good time. As we're walking down the strip, we're like, everything's closed.
0: What's going on?
1: And she was the first to go, exactly what you said, because I don't think we both realize how much they own down there. She goes, like, is this all Scientology? I'm like,
0: it's crazy, dude. And I've heard that they're trying to do something differently, but I brought this up on the air before. We did we got, it was like through the station. It was the office murder mystery. And really? When we met out in front of the Capitol Theater, and it's like a tour of downtown Clearwater while you're like the office characters.
1: Yeah.
0: And then you're going all through downtown, and it was funny and fine and everything, but you're also walking through downtown for hours, and you just get a grasp on all of these giant, beautiful buildings with like intricate artwork and architecture. They're all just empty. Like, and I don't even know if they're ever full. It's very, I don't know a lot about Scientology. I know that they own all of Clearwater, and it's very ominous when you're down there.
1: Yes, it's a very eerie feeling for sure when you're down there. And, you know, we still had fun. We found some bars that were
0: open.
1: It's like
0: two or three.
1: Yeah.
0: Did you go to the piano bar?
1: Yeah, actually, it's so funny.
0: Nash Keys or something like that?
1: Yeah, we were walking by, and I remember there was this lady that, like, works there, and she was like dancing, having a good time. We're like, well, let's just go check this out.
0: It's like only one of three options, so my guessing is not that great.
1: Yeah, we went to that, and it was all right, but it was kind of like, it's just not the vibe we were looking for. So we went to this thing, I think it was called Shipwreck.
0: Okay.
1: It was like a really hole in the wall type of bar, and we had a great time. We met some people from out of town. They added the station to their IG and stuff because they wanted to check it out because they're like, it sounds fun and stuff.
0: If you're out there, if you added the station to your IG over the weekend because you met Dizzy and now you're listening, give us a call. And everybody can give us a call. 800-771-1025. Hit us up on social media, X, Instagram, at the John Senning, at Dizzy for Mayor. And you can watch the program on YouTube, 1025 The Bone. You'll see that little circle is glowing. Click on it, and you'll be up in the vroom, vroom, room with all the other crazy folks that like to watch every single day. And we appreciate you all very, very much. When you started bringing up the Scientology thing, and it seems like people are, if I go missing, just know that
1: it's them.
0: Yeah. Because I've heard of this thing called the pain pit.
1: The pain?
0: Yeah. Like I once happened upon this list of like all these different things that supposedly happen in those buildings. And one of them was called the pain pit.
1: Is it like Thunderdome, but in a pit?
0: So I didn't remember the details, but it says the hole, a.k.a. the pain pit, a notorious detention facility at Scientology's Gold Base where high-ranking officials are confined in degrading conditions, according to its ex-members. The purpose described as a place for punishing, discipline, and intimidating Scientology executives into submission. This is all alleged, by the way. I'm just reading it from Google. This was an AI overview when I typed in pain pit Scientology.
1: So it's like solitary confinement in prison, but Scientology prison.
0: I guess. I don't. Have you seen the new viral thing where their goal? I think a lot of it happens in Clearwater. It's called like Scientology running. So their goal is to just go into the Scientology building and run like as deep into the building as you can and find out as much as you can. And I think the last one that went viral, they got a bunch of little people. They got like a bunch of little people to run into the speed run, the Scientology speed run. It's all over. They're doing it all over the country. They just had a big one up in Vancouver.
1: It's so funny because like, I don't know if it's because it's topical, I guess right now, but over this weekend, I saw videos all about this, and I was like, and it had me thinking, I was like, damn, was I that talking about her that my phone
0: picked
1: up. Oh, like
0: it got you, like your algorithm picked up on it.
1: Yeah, but I seen they were like in SpongeBob outfits on
0: one. A little bit of both. Probably
1: one had homeless people they tried to run in with. Yeah.
0: Dude, a little bit of your algorithm and a little bit of it actually being a big story.
1: I think we can get pretty far in there if we try.
0: I think so, especially if I if I kind of put my head down, like I'll go football style, like I'll just put my head down.
1: You got an all-star.
0: I'll A-train it.
1: And I'll work done.
0: Yeah, and then I'll just be powering through everybody, and then you just make it as far as you can, boom, right into the pain pit. And
1: do you know a lot about people that work around there? Because like I've heard rumors of like someone said that they worked like, I don't know if it's like a bar or something, across the street of one of the Scientology buildings, and he said that there's literally an elevator that takes Tom Cruise's car all the way to the top.
0: I don't know how often he's there anymore, but I definitely...
1: It goes to like a penthouse.
0: Yeah, it's people have shown me where it is, and it's right there. Like, it's right... Yeah. I don't know if you remember walking down that main strip up from the Sound, but like the Capitol Theater's on the corner, and then right across from it, there's like an apartment building, and that top floor supposedly is where he has the car. I don't know how often he's there anymore.
1: Yeah.
0: But I have heard the...
1: The same thing?
0: I've heard the same thing before, that he's... that he's down and about. And then I don't know how much you want to say or not want to say, but sending love out to our favorite dirty dad. I know that your dad went through some stuff over your time off, and I've been thinking about you guys and hope that he's doing all right and everything's going to be all right.
1: I appreciate it. It was a rough couple of days. It was kind of interesting when after we talked to the doctor and they told us what was happening, and we had another doctor walking us to his room. Shout out to Greg. As we're walking, he's explaining stuff. I think he was a nurse or something. Okay. I don't know. He was in Scrubs. Scrub Greg. Yeah. As we're walking and I'm discussing stuff with him, he goes, da da da da da. Are you on 102.5 The Bone? Yeah. I'm like, what? He goes, yeah. He goes, aren't you supposed to be on right now? I go, well, obviously, my dad's not.
0: I will say, having been in and out of some hospitals over the last 10 years or whatever that I've been here, it feels like a lot of people inside hospitals listen. Yeah. Listen. Dude, you want to talk about the most awkward of all? Dude, I had a kidney stone, and I had to have this... procedure where they like zap your kidneys, but I remember I was butt naked, my little acorn wiener is hanging out right there on the table, and they like do the thing where you go under, so you put the mask on and it's like count backwards from 10. It was like 10, 9, and this is what obviously when I was on with Drew, and the guy comes in and he's like, I'll be operating the machine today, and then he leans in 5, 4 and he goes LOD. And that was like the last thing that I heard before. And I just remember thinking, when I woke up, I remember thinking it was cool. And then I go, this guy also saw my wiener.
1: Yeah.
0: And then, I don't know how to feel about it. But yeah, it seems lots of people in hospitals listen. And is your dad back home now?
1: He got back yesterday. Things are,
0: Did you say what happened earlier? Do you want to say what happened?
1: I said it on JPS. Said it again. The day of the concert, literally you just contacted me and were like, hey, I got you all hooked up. You should be good to go. Yep. Look out for any. I'm like, cool. And then 5 minutes later, my mom calls and she's like, hey, are you at the house? I'm like, yeah. I'm like, where are you at? She goes, things were happening. I was going to call you. I saw that you just thing. We're at the hospital. Your dad had a heart attack.
0: Jeez.
1: Went through the whole thing of like, he was having trouble breathing. They went to the emergency and the emergency is like, you got to get him to this hospital. And when we talked to the doctor, they're like, he should have died. He's lucky he didn't die.
0: Did they have to do something? Did they have to go in and do like a...
1: They had to clean up some arteries. The main artery was effed up and they had to put stents in.
0: Oof.
1: He literally said, he goes, he should have died. He absolutely, and going forward, if he doesn't do this, literally like if he doesn't take the right medicine one day, within hours, he will have another heart attack and it will be hard to save him.
0: Is your dad a stubborn man? Like, is it going to be tough to get him to rest and do all the things that he needs to do? Or will this be like a turning point where he's like, okay, let me get it together?
1: There's definitely going to be a lot of stubbornness. And I think that's why. So like I made the conscious decision to be there with them and live with them now and stay with them and help them, because not only is my mom like not going to be able to do stuff around the house that he would normally do, but like when it comes to helping him, whether it's, all right, she needs to help him walk to over here. Well, she's a small woman. It's going to be a lot harder for that. So I'm going to come helping with all that stuff. No wiping.
0: Man of the house, dude.
1: Said no wiping. I'm not doing no wiping.
0: Oh.
1: But he's a stubborn guy. So it's going to be like making sure he takes his medicine, making sure he goes for walks and stuff like that. Like those are the stuffs I really
0: doesn't
1: had to
0: overdo
1: step up.
0: It. Yeah. Doesn't try to do things it's not supposed to. Well, man, I hope things continue on a good path, and you know, the Bone Fam and everybody's always got your back. So
1: I appreciate that. Last night was rough. I don't know. I didn't get to talk to my mom too much about how it was for her, but during the night, like, it was so weird because, like, all through like the hockey game and into the night, I would just think I'm hearing screams and like, oh my god, oh god. And then like it was like that all night. Then when I got to night, like, I could not sleep. It was just on my mind, and I was just like, every little sound, and it would be like Chaka making a sound, and I'm like, what was that?
0: Rightfully so. Yeah. I mean, I don't know if that gets better or not, but I'm sure it'll weigh on you in that little bit of just worrying about the worst case scenario at every moment, man.
1: Yeah, it's been, you know, hard, but it was good. I had some friends that helped me out moving stuff real quick, and then, you know, we went out both nights at the end of the night because they could tell I was like feeling it. They're like, let's go have
0: decompress.
1: Some drinks, relax. Yeah. Have some laughs, so it was good for that. And obviously, Twin Peaks has been nothing but a gem the
0: Look
1: whole
0: at that.
1: Time.
0: Look at that.
1: Yeah, it's been great, man.
0: Well, good.
1: Great
0: well,
1: having, good. And you know, obviously, besides just like you hooking up with the birthday stuff and doing what you can, just always being like a big brother for me and being there.
0: That, man.
1: Like, I appreciated it. Like, I feel the love. Like, if there's ever anything going on, you're always the first person there for me, and I love you for that. So
0: I love you too,
1: though.
0: Man. And I'm here, and I hope that I hope your dad gets better and is you know back to his dirty dad self, pounding some olives and living his best life soon enough. And they got a good son to be there and
1: thank you,
0: step
1: bro.
0: Up. So you're doing the right thing. 800-771-1025. A lot of people calling. Don't know why. That it's either mad Scientologist or people that want to pile on. Scientologist. This person's been holding since the beginning of the show, though. Sending show, you're live on the air. Who's this?
1: Is this Tom Cruise?
0: It's Tom.
2: All right. This is Mofo.
0: Hey, Mofo.
2: Oh, you guys can't hear me. Yeah, but odd you say that. People say I do look kind of like Tom Cruise. But that's a whole nother subject. But what is going on? I'm on 19, and there's like 100 police officers heading south. Towards Pinellas Park.
0: Towards Pinellas Park. Oh no, that's
2: towards Pinellas Park. Yeah.
0: All right. Hold on. Let me see. Immediately, I've got nothing immediately that's popping up. Hold on. You know who's good is that IONTB. They always have breaking news, especially in the Pinellas County area. Let's see if there's anything here. Pinellas Park police investigating. Fatal crash involving a motorcyclist, possibly.
1: Oh no,
0: this is from yesterday.
1: I think they cleared that up already. Then.
0: Yeah, so I don't have any information, sir. If anybody out there knows what's up, then maybe they'll be able to check in with us. But thank you for letting us know.
2: Yeah,
0: that something
2: happy
0: is
2: birthday.
0: Gonna...
2: Today's my birthday. Oh. And on Scientology, I have been investigating them for over a year.
0: Oh, wow.
2: And I have about 80 hours of video.
0: Okay. Oh
2: my and God. It looks like they're moving away from downtown.
0: I have
2: and
0: heard
2: towards
0: that.
2: 60 and 19. There's a motels that used to be there, and now they're heading that way for some reason. But, you know, I heard they were going to be fixing up downtown Clearwater. So
0: yeah, it is crazy. Thank you. It is just a crazy thing because it's such a beautiful downtown area. You now have that big venue. It runs right to the beach, and you just go, it feels like it's being underutilized. It feels like you could have this booming metropolis of bars and clubs and all sorts of stuff, and you walk down and you go, what the hell is going on here?
1: Can I just say, I love how that guy went, and happy birthday. It's my birthday today.
0: I don't know. What? He somehow was on the line before anything, but he had insight on Scientology. He was like, happy birthday. It's my birthday. He really was. He was here to touch them all today. 19. I don't know what could be going on. I don't know what could be going on over there.
1: It's probably just an accident.
0: Yeah, probably. It's probably not a terrorist attack. Right. Setting show, you're live on the air. What's going on?
3: Hey, happy Monday.
0: Thank you.
3: I moved here in the early 80s, and I remember, like, I used to drive by the Fort Harrison, and the Scientologists would be standing on the roof with rifles.
0: What?
3: And
0: to shoot who?
3: Well, just as guards. It looked like they were just guarding the Fort Harrison, and that was before the Superpower building was built across the street. But I delivered to them for a solid 5 years in the 1990s, and I've had, you know, good experiences with the people that were Scientologists.
0: Well, they're trying to get you. They're trying to get you to do one of those, what are they? They do some sort of reader on your body, find out what's up?
3: Yeah, they see if you're clear or not. And that's back then in the 90s, there's a lot of business owners that had businesses there when it was thriving. but they were also Scientologists. So they would have their charts and they would go do their courses or classes. And then there's the people in the blue uniforms. Oh, those are the hardcore Sea Org people.
0: Sea Org.
3: They signed a billion year contract where they just give their souls to them.
0: Wow.
3: And they're like the workers. But in the early 90s, when the UFC took off, I hung out at the houses.
0: The UFC, like the Ultimate Fighting Championship, the UFC?
3: Yeah, with a group of Scientologists.
0: Oh, that sounds nice.
3: In Clearwater.
0: Nice. Yeah,
3: and they would be just like a hippie vibe and like in front of other religions.
0: All right.
3: They were cool people, but
0: I'm not saying anything. It's just unique. I'm not trying to get on their bad list. Thank you for the call. Good to hear from you. I just know it's unique. Like, I don't know necessarily locally where you can go and find any other religions that have just bought up an entire beautiful area of a town. Like, it's just very... This is a very unique thing. That's all I'm saying.
1: Yeah, it would be funny if you could go down to Clearwater and it's like the Rastafarian culture just take over four blocks.
0: Whatever it may be. So, do you know anything about it? Do you know anything about
1: Rastafari?
0: Like what they about what the Scientologists like believe in, like who their god is or something?
1: I only know what South Park told me in that episode, and at the bottom they said this is actually real, so I go, I guess it's real.
0: About there's like an alien, right? There's like an alien
1: that like came here.
0: Yeah.
1: And then left with the alien, but they had to send the spirits down here or something,
0: okay,
1: right?
0: Okay, yeah. No, I don't know. I have no idea. It is a set of beliefs developed by a science fiction author.
1: Orson Welles?
0: L. Ron Hubbard.
1: Yeah.
0: Religion by its followers. It teaches that humans are immortal spiritual beings trapped in physical bodies aiming to restore their godlike powers through a counseling process called auditing. So...
1: Okay.
0: That's what it is. I think maybe these people know what's going on. As soon as that guy says something about US 19. Standing show, you're live on the air. Who's this?
4: Hey, John. My name's Daniel. How you doing, bro?
0: Daniel, what's up, dude?
4: Hey, I wanted to tell you, I work with a restaurateur group that was developing restaurants in Clearwater, and we would park our cars in alleys and certain parking places, and there were cameras everywhere. But besides that, we would get out and go back to our cars, and there'd be a couple guys in black, like standing at the end of the alley, or someone, always when we walk to our cars in a parking lot, standing out there watching us. And I'm like, what's going on? And he's like, dude, that's Scientology, man. They watch everything that's going on around here.
0: I've heard that those buildings have, I heard those buildings have like serious cameras on them where they're watching everything.
4: They're everywhere, man. You would think it's, like some type of, I don't know, some type of like super secretive whatever, but
0: Daniel,
4: it was weird that they would be watching us.
0: Daniel, I got something for you that's unrelated to everything, and don't hang up, okay?
4: I won't.
0: All right, Daniel, are you or are you not a caller from a long time ago on Drew Garabo Live that used to call himself Bull?
4: 100%.
0: Oh, dude, my ear is locked in, dude. I heard you call Drew a couple weeks ago, and I texted him, and I said, dude, that is Bull. And, man, dude, you pulled off some good shenanigans back in the day.
4: I did, but I want to tell you something more importantly. I went to rehab, man, and my ear is May 13th.
0: Oh, man, sobriety. Well, congratulations. I know you were going through stuff then. Can I tell you the thing that you did? I know there was other stuff, and we don't have to worry
4: about
0: that.
4: I know which one you're going to say.
0: Dude,
4: I know you're
0: going to
4: say.
0: This guy called in. We were doing something. Yep. I think it was when I dressed up as a wrestler, and I was like, had no shirt on. I was all oiled up. And he called up, I believe, with this great voice and said that he was like super horned up for me and that he was like a transgender woman.
4: From Hamburger Mary's.
0: Had like a whole story about his life and everything. And we planned like a big bit. We were going to have him in the studio, and then he never showed. And then at some point, we found out it was this other guy. So,
4: I do want to tell you, John, I did call. I talked to, if you remember, I talked to Drew on Take It Back Thursday.
0: Okay.
4: And he forgave me. He said, I forgive you. I said, I got a lot of issues. But anyways.
0: I forgive you, too. I just wanted to know if it was really you.
4: It's mostly me, bro. My name's Daniel. My real name's Daniel.
0: Thank you, brother.
1: Hamburger Hill.
0: Hamburger Mary Hill is what it was. We would be remiss if we did not touch on, you said you watched it last night, the game,
1: Euphoria?
0: No, not Euphoria. The game that seems to have so many people just miffed by what happened last night. Even John Cooper saying, when you win the game but not the score, with only 9 shots on goal, the Montreal Canadiens somehow ousted the Tampa Bay Lightning 2-1 in Game 7. I don't know the last time I watched a sporting event where, like, it ended and it, like, I was mad and I was sad and it's a bummer and all those things, but it almost just felt like it didn't make sense. Like, just wrapped up and you're like, well, that didn't really feel like that's what happened here. And I know that those 2 goals were just complete flukes, kind of, but man, I don't know how close you watched it, when they had the open net at the end Brandon Hagel made that save that was just amazing. I thought, something in the hockey universe is going to allow us to score and tie this thing up with 5 seconds left, because you don't make that save and not somehow make it to another, make it to the next round, or at least make it to overtime. And just a weird, weird game where it felt like we dominated play for the most part. But still, the scoreboard don't lie, and 2-1, Bolts are done for the year.
1: Yeah, I'm so glad you said that, because I was going to go the same way with it, whereas you just felt like this is not the way it should have ended.
0: Yeah.
1: When that block happened, and then they went down a man with like 4 seconds left, they go, we're about to score right here.
0: Yeah.
1: We're about to score right here, like, and we're going to go to overtime.
0: It felt like it.
1: It was so depressing for it to happen. As soon as the loss happened, I turned off my TV. I was so upset.
0: Yeah, and it's today is the overreaction day where everybody's freaking out. I don't know in which direction you freak out. I think the thing that doesn't make people feel good but has to be pointed out, and a lot of people are saying it today, like, these could be 2 of the best teams in the NHL.
1: Yeah.
0: Like, the way that the seeding works now, and a lot of people bitching about the seeding in the playoffs, like,
1: it's
0: this
1: dumb.
0: Could very well be at least the 2 best teams in the Eastern Conference, if not the entire NHL. So does that bring anybody any comfort today? No. A lot of people, I love the fight about Kucherov, because Nikita Kucherov, undeniably one of the top 3 best players in the NHL, for whatever reason, especially in the last 2 years, all but absent in the playoffs. So everybody, of course, wants to say something. And I think the argument that people are making today is, He's the biggest reason that we make it to the playoffs. So thinking that you get rid of him is crazy, or you move on from him, I don't know. I don't know that it's a blow up the whole thing, just because of the reason that I just said. With the seeding, we could have been playing one of the, if not the other, best team in the league, and it's just the way the cookie crumbled. But that doesn't make it any more of a bummer today. Less of a bummer, I guess.
1: And I would not be calling for Kucherov's head. I think he's still an integral part of this team, and to get rid of him, we lose a big piece there. That's going to hurt us.
0: I wonder, because I heard a statistic the other day about Kucherov in the playoffs, because I think he had the one this series, and then I want to say last year he didn't have any. In 5.
1: Oh, yeah, it was something you told us, Drew.
0: I think Drew told us.
1: Oh, it was Drew who told us? Yeah, there was like 17 games he had went in playoffs without scoring or something like that.
0: Yeah.
1: Something insane.
0: Which is just what's so crazy is that you can be that, oh, damn, here it is. As of the 2026 NHL playoffs, Nikita Kucherov has struggled to score with only 2 goals in the last 21 playoff games dating back to 2023.
1: Okay, that seems insane.
0: Like, that is, that, I get it.
1: Yeah.
0: He's the best.
1: Yeah.
0: He's the GOAT. He's the man. But when we go, hey, we can't get over the hump, when the guy who's supposed to be there to get us over the hump has 2 goals in 21 playoff games, I don't think, at the very least, I don't think you're an idiot for bringing it up.
1: Yeah.
0: Because there's a lot of people who, if you say it, like, you're an idiot, you don't know hockey, this is one of the greatest players of our generation, and all of those things can be true, but 21 playoff games with 2 goals is insane for somebody at his level.
1: And I would agree completely, but as a coach, the coach in me goes, well, yes, that stat looks so bad when we see it. But how many goals is he involved in?
0: Assist.
1: Opening
0: up plays.
1: His stick is on the end of it and someone else touches it in or whatever. I didn't dive in enough to know. It might be terrible. And someone goes, clearly you didn't look it up. But is he still, like, doing the work there?
0: Okay. You ready for this one?
1: Yeah.
0: And this is gonna make your point sound pretty good. Based on playoff data up to May 2026, Nikita Kucherov has recorded over 70 assists in the playoffs over the last 5 seasons.
1: Yeah.
0: So that counts for something.
1: I like it.
0: Look at you. The coach and you was right. What do you know? Setting show, you're live on the air. Who's this?
5: Hey, John, and it is Steve, man.
0: Hey, Steve.
5: Hey, I just wanted to say, man, I like the fact that you guys are real on the radio, and I like the fact that you guys love each other, man. That's awesome, man. That just makes us this program that much better.
0: I feel like you're setting up for something. I feel you're going to be like, that's why I love listening to a couple hobos in the
1: yeah,
0: afternoon. Like,
1: what is this?
0: Is this all in good faith?
5: It's truth from the heart, man.
0: Oh, well, thank you, brother. I appreciate that. Sometimes
1: you need some sad weirdo energy.
0: And I've got it. I've got it with me at all times. And you know what? I strongly believe, and not everybody believes this way, and I'm not saying that you can make this happen with anybody, but over the years that I was with Drew, him and I became very, very close, and I think that as things go on with you and I, we become closer. And I've heard radio people argue this point. I think radio is at its peak when you're doing it with people that you consider your friends and that you consider, you know, somebody that you can lean on and trust in a bunch of different ways. And I think you and I are really kind of just scratching the surface on all of those things. But I've talked to other radio people who go, you don't want to be friends with the people you work with.
1: You don't want
0: to separate church and state, business and personal life and all of those things. Not that we're going out and hanging out all the time or anything like that, but I just think that you have to, in this world with what we do, I think you have to have a foundation of just general friendship and trust in a lot of ways. And I was glad to build that with Drew for so many years. And I think we're building a version of that here too. So
1: I would agree. And I think when you go through a lot of traumatic stuff, you know, you with Brody, me with my breakup, and then now with my father and stuff, and you can count on those people to pick you up when you're in moments like that. It shows a lot about people's character. And I think that helps you and I go, this is why I love this guy. He's always there for me, helping me out.
0: Well, and I think that like trust is an underrated thing on just doing this. You know what I mean? Kind of trust is, it's about not crossing a line here, doing this there, actually on the air. But I think it's just a bigger picture theme that makes it better when you can trust and lean on the person that you work with here. Sending show, you're live on the air. Who's this?
6: Speaking to me, sir.
0: Yes, sir. What up?
6: Hey, I got an update on the police squad 19.
0: Oh, yeah. What do you got? I just got a text, too. What do you got?
6: It's from, they're going to the Wells Park Elementary School. Something's going on at the school.
0: Okay, yes. I just got an update from IONTB. Shout out to my buddy Rich. Thank you, sir. A false alarm at Pinellas Park Elementary. Situation under control. So if you're somebody who's just finding out about it, something at Pinellas Park Elementary, but IONTB is reporting false alarm, situation under control.
1: I mean, so, good for them. Yeah. I said, aw.
0: Yeah. Yeah, really. I know. I was like, are you the one that perpetrated the false alarm?
1: Yes.
0: You're like, damn, they got me. Setting show, you're live. What's going on?
7: Hey, what's going on? I told you, man, that guy that just called in. I told you, you're Brooks and Dunn of radio.
0: You did. You coined that phrase, my man, and Paul will always be grateful for you for that. I don't have it slated to talk about the race. What'd you think about the race yesterday? Your boy Ross Chastain was looking pretty good for a minute.
7: Oh, man, gosh darn it, I got my shirt on right now. And, gosh darn it. The race yesterday was the pits. If you watch that's what wins and loses races, man. The pits were just
0: they were a mess yesterday. They were an absolute mess, and I was hoping that Denny or my boy Josevar was going to have a chance, but ended up being Chase Elliott's day.
7: No, I know Chase Elliott's my second driver, but I never wanted to tell you that. Yeah. But anyways, seriously. But, it's all about the pitch, man. I mean, that was entertaining, I think, but a lot of craziness.
0: It was crazy. It was a wild race. And I was going back and forth there at the end to keep an eye on the Lightning game, but it was a good one. And Josevar won the truck race on Friday night, which was pretty sweet.
1: I saw that in your story.
7: I love it, man. I love it.
0: The hurricane is here. Thank you, Paul. Appreciate you, buddy.
1: Where'd Bubba finish?
0: Yesterday, not very good.
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27: One, a two, you know what to do.

0: to Senning Show. I'm John Senning. He's Dizzy. Thank you for being here. We're going to do our damnedest to get you through this Monday. We got your chance at $1,000 coming up in about 20 minutes. All this talk about Sam Barber, he is coming to the Sound in Clearwater, and I'm very, very excited. It's May 21st. Yeah, my mom and dad are coming into town. We're gonna, we're all gonna go to the show. Very, very excited.
1: Is that a Sunday?
0: I want to say it's a Thursday. Oh, okay. My buddy,
1: May 24th. That's a Sunday.
0: May 21st.
1: Oh, 21st. Yeah. My bad.
0: Dude, have That's you been? This is not a this is not an official news story, but my buddy is supposed to be coming in from Michigan as well. Did you see that they Spirit Airlines like just is toast overnight?
1: Yeah.
0: Going out of business. So he had a flight to fly in that Thursday on Spirit, and at this point he doesn't know. Well, the flight's not happening, obviously, but they don't know if they're going to even be able to give him his money back. So he yeah, that's probably not happening anyways.
1: Yeah, I was literally at the bar, and my boy told me the same thing. He had some flight thing, and that's how I found out. He goes, you know, Spirit's gone. I was like, no way. He goes, I lost like $400 for a plane ticket.
0: That.
1: I'm like, what?
0: Just like that. But yeah, Sam Barber at the Sound. I mean, you were just at the Sound. Badass place, right? Was that your first time there?
1: Yeah, definitely. It was a dope thing. You know, again, thank you for what you did, because I was supposed to be in the lawn, then you got us upgraded.
0: Well, shout out to Katie Pedretti. She's the queen of the Sound. She's always very, very nice to us. And all I had to do was send a quick note and ask. Yes, so not a thing at all. But yeah. I'm glad it worked out.
1: She went to you, not John Brendan, first. Yeah.
0: Well, John, it was funny. I talked to John later in the day, and I think he did poke around, and they were like, "Oh, don't worry, he's already taken." John.
1: Oh yeah, yeah, yeah. Okay. So, well, there was that, and then you know, so we. There's no bad seat in that place.
0: There's really,
1: really
0: not. Yeah. It's not that it's small. It's just perfect. It's,
1: yeah.
0: Even if you're back on the lawn, great view of the stage. It's not like the amp. Not saying the lawn on the amp is bad, but you're far away from the stage. When you're on the lawn at the Sound, you're still pretty damn close to the action.
1: Yeah, and so we went around, had a great time. We went and you know put something in the area around there. And then there was a time where like she left and got called back on, like an encore almost, and people had left already, so,
0: so
1: like,
0: you just
1: let's
0: got,
1: go, let's
0: got
1: go
0: right
1: push up,
0: in
1: up
0: there?
1: A little closer. Yeah, yeah,
0: yeah.
1: So we're basically like in the front row, so it was a great time, man. I got to go to more shows.
0: Yeah, it's a great spot. We've got a couple on the schedule to check out this summer. The Sam Barber, and then Steve Winwood and John Fogerty are coming. That's some old classic rock.
1: Yeah, those are names I recognize.
0: Yeah, I know you do, brother. Yeah, I know you do.
1: Oh my God, I have to tell you this story about what happened at the hospital. I forgot to even bring this up. When we were in my dad's room, there was just some guy who was having rants in the room. Like
0: he's got like a shared room thing. Like there's a little
1: There was like basically he was like a couple of rooms down. I gotta find out what he said because I remember I wrote it down. So he was very like America, brother. Like
0: was he hulking up? Was he
1: talking down to the nurses? Because he was like he's like, you gotta be better with how you talk to me. And they're like, we speak seven languages. How much do you speak? And he goes, I wrote this down. He goes, do I look like I speak that foreign jibber jabber?
0: Oh, Jesus.
1: I speak American.
0: Oh, man. I thought you were going to say he was like hulking up, that he was doing like Hulk talk. This guy was just, he was not having it.
1: No. And then like, they would say stuff and then they're not Asian. They were Spanish.
0: Yeah.
1: And he would go, ching chong, whatever. Oh, it was like, not ching
0: chong.
1: Like, yeah, I was he said something like that. And he goes, speak American. They go, are we going to have to restrain you? He got real good then.
0: Whoa.
1: He goes, no, I'm good. I'm sorry.
0: Oh, damn.
1: It's like, man,
0: dude,
1: what's he going through?
0: Depending on where the hospital is, like, you'll see some crazy things in there.
1: saying, do I speak that jibber jabber? I was laughing in the other room. My mom's like, stop it. I go, how are you not laughing
0: like,
1: at
0: this
1: that?
0: This is my guy. I gotta go be with him. Did you stop by? You're like, just checking on a fellow patriot, brother.
1: Yeah.
0: How you doing?
1: I was like, how you doing, brother?
0: Put a little Bob Ritchie on for him. Calm his nerves a little bit. Senning Show, you're live on the air. Who's this?
1: Turning Point Halftime, brother.
2: Hey, this is Ryan.
0: Ryan.
2: How's it going, guys? I absolutely love the show.
0: We love you, Ryan.
2: I just want to make a point.
0: Make a point, Ryan.
2: Everyone's blaming Kucherov, but I think it's all on Victor Hedman not coming back. I have no clue what the reason would be.
0: Yeah, that it should be discussed. It has a place in the conversation. I think the problem, but and people can be mad and people can acknowledge that him not being there meant something. I just think that one day we'll probably find out what happened. And for all the people that really want to pile on and be dicks about it, they're probably going to be feeling bad one day when we find out what it is. Because I think to keep a hockey player specifically out of the playoffs and away from his team for an extended period of time, they're saying for personal reasons, I imagine it's probably something pretty horrific and something pretty bad. So I'm going to give him the benefit of the doubt. But his presence was definitely very, very missed during the playoffs. And it's got a big part of the conversation to be had. Bless you. Thank you.
1: All right, good talk.
0: Thank you. Man, it's so crazy because stuff like this probably happened a million times over before COVID. And you go, something happened over here. Some people got sick there. Who really cares? But once you've lived through COVID like we all did, at least when I see stories like this, there was a first story about COVID. There was like the first couple stories about COVID. And I remember just like, there's some sort of respiratory illness happening over in China. And some people are sick. And you go, and it probably took 5, 6, 7 weeks before it was a big enough deal for us to worry about and realize that it was coming here. Not at all saying that is what's happening here, but this was the top story on NBC this morning, and I think it's worth at least paying mild attention to. There is a cruise ship at the center of a deadly outbreak of the Hanta virus. I don't think I'd ever heard of that before. And it has been refused permission to dock with 149 people still on board, two of them seriously ill. The virus is suspected to have killed 3 people and sickened 3 more, with one patient currently hospitalized in critical condition. The World Health Organization said Monday that the ongoing risk to the general public from the disease, which is rare in humans and not easily transmitted, was low, and that there's currently no need for panic. So these are good things. The remaining passengers, who are from 23 different countries, including 17 Americans, are required to follow strict precautionary measures, including isolation and medical monitoring, the cruise operator said. So I was just doing a little reading about like how this happens, and for more than 3 people to get sick and those people die on this ship, very, very strange, because this normally hops from rat to rat. Like, it is very rarely even capable of jumping to humans, which we know, as the story goes, whether Dr. Fauci started it or it was a bat or a pangolin or whatever, it jumped from the COVID, jumped from some sort of creature to humans. And man, this Hanta virus, when in humans, reported 60-90% fatal in humans.
1: That's a scary thing. It reminds me of all these zombie stuff we saw, really, like The Last of Us. You've ever watched that show?
0: The Last of Us.
1: It's based on a video game. It's HBO.
0: Oh, that was like the fungal infection.
1: Yes.
0: I watched the first, never in my life have I been so riveted by the first 10 minutes of a show and then immediately was turned off by it. Dude, the first 10 minutes, remember, they kill the daughter.
1: Yep.
0: They kill the daughter. And I was like, oh, damn, this is crazy. And then it like fast forwards. And this is the thing I have a problem with that we were just talking about with The Matrix. Then you're like living immediately in an extended post-apocalyptic version of society where I go, I want more about what it was like adjusting to get there. But yes, I'm familiar with the show.
1: In that thing, they have a fungus, and it's a real fungus that like you find in the Amazons and all that, but it can't take over like big animals. It takes over smaller than the rodents, like ants and bugs and stuff like that.
0: So how the hell does it get into the people?
1: Well, they explain how it was able to. It's basically what they argue in the show. I don't know if they say in that game, but they're like, things evolve. Like global warming, it gives these fungus a reason to have to evolve and be able to control over bigger hosts and body temperatures and blah, blah, blah. So they start explaining all that and how it gets over into the host. But that's all my head goes to when I hear stuff like this. I go, well, this is a start.
0: Well, and that's the thing is, I'm not trying to freak anybody out or say that it is, but it just, we've lived through something where there was an initial story where we probably thought, who the hell cares? And with this being able to wipe 3 people out in such a short period of time, how freaked out would you be? Because you probably still have the internet. You probably still have the internet on the boat. So you find out that these people are sick and that these people have died and that they're calling it the Hanta virus. You start Googling it. You realize that it's very, very fatal. And then they tell you, they're not going to let us dock this ship. They're not letting anybody get off of this boat. The West African nation of Cape Verde, said it had decided not to let the cruise ship dock at the port as a precautionary measure. They're pretty much like, you guys are not safe for public.
1: Yeah.
0: We're going to keep you circling in a cruise ship until what? We figure out if more of you are going to get sick, or I don't know what makes it okay for you all to eventually be get off the boat. But that would be a terrifying situation to be
1: in. See, I would be the guy that would be going, have you guys not seen any movies? When you do this quarantine, it's like The Town. You see? No, sorry. Crazies.
0: Oh, yes. That's an underrated zombie-esque movie.
1: Yeah, I go, this is all, they're trying to figure out how they can quarantine us. And when they realize, well, we can't go back to the population because then we can get affected, we're going to get killed.
0: Like,
1: we got to get out of here before the government kills us, because that's what's about to happen now.
0: A State Department spokesperson for the U.S. today said that we're watching it closely, and if we need to provide assistance, we will. It remains unclear how the passengers came to be infected, because, like I alluded to, infections are usually linked to exposure to infected rodents. And even then, it's rare. Now, it is the people that are dying, I think, are older. Two of the deceased victims, a married couple, a 70-year-old man who died on board on April 8th and was declared dead on arrival to the remote Atlantic island of St. Helena on April 24th, and a 69-year-old woman, his wife, collapsed at the international airport while attempting to fly back to the couple's native Netherlands. Well, so that's that should be a problem right there. I mean, how are we not put? So he dies. They think he's got it. She was going to what? Get off the boat and then fly home? Is that that's what I think I'm understanding here?
1: Yep.
0: So she was in an airport.
1: Yep.
0: Amongst a bunch of other people. Oceanwide said the third victim to die was a German national, although the official cause of death is not known. Like, they don't want to say that it was the virus. All these other people died from the virus, and the ship can't go to dock, but we're not ready to say that it's that guy.
1: Oh, my God.
0: Yeah, we probably just need to, and I'm so sorry for the people that are on board, but we're probably going to have to do one of those
1: cleanses?
0: Like, one of those things like they were doing for the drug boats down in Honduras and stuff.
1: Yeah.
0: We're just going to have to And I do apologize, but we've got to protect the rest of the population.
1: Yes.
0: Folks. Setting show, you're live on the air. Who's this? Hello.
3: Hey guys, this is Tommy.
0: Tommy, what's up, buddy?
3: Hello? Can you hear me?
0: It's absolutely horrific.
3: Totally off topic. Oh, no. Totally off topic, but it reminded me of when you guys were talking about Dizzy's dad in the hospital. My Uncle Leo was 96 and had a stroke, and he was talking to the nurse who was from Vietnam, and my cousin Robert and I are in the hospital room with them, and he starts...
0: Oh, no.
3: Like, yeah. Ping, pong, ching, chong.
0: Oh, no.
3: And I am mortified. My cousin Robert's like, Dad, what are you doing? And, like, apologizing up and down. And she's like, the nurse was like, no, his Vietnamese is perfect. We went our whole lives. Like, yeah, and he was like 94, 95. We had no idea he knew how to speak Vietnamese.
0: You thought he was making fun of her, but he was actually speaking person.
3: Yeah, we thought he was just being an old crotchety old man. And we were like floored. My cousin Robert was apologizing like crazy. And she's like, there's nothing, no need to apologize. I'm like, Uncle Leo, when did you learn Vietnamese? How does this like...
0: Was he in Vietnam? Did you already tell us that part?
3: No.
0: Oh.
3: When he moved here from Canada, he lived in the second story of a three-story house. The people down below were American. The people on the third floor were Vietnamese. The Americans taught, he was French, Canadian. The Americans taught floor two and three English. Floor two taught floor one and three French. Floor three taught one and two Vietnamese.
0: I got you. Everybody taught everybody the languages they needed to know. Spoiler alert, your grandpa actually just had a Vietnamese girlfriend, and they covered it up with that convoluted
3: my
0: story.
3: My Uncle Leo, but yeah.
0: Uncle.
3: Yeah,
0: uncle.
3: The whole other family.
0: Yeah, thanks.
1: Uncle Leo had a lady boy. Wow, taught him everything.
0: And two taught three, and three taught two, and two and three got together and taught one.
1: And then they had a four coming, and he taught us the Mall Jamaican.
0: That was quite the riddle.
1: It was a lot.
0: We're going to give away $1,000 in about 7 minutes, so make sure that you're standing by and you're prepared. If we get another one of these Hanta viruses, then I think we could probably be concerned.
1: Yes,
0: it did kill a medical investigator. What the hell, dude? It killed Gene Hackman's wife.
1: Oh, that was the thing that got her?
0: Yes. Okay, that makes me feel a little better. Not better, but just not better, but just it killed his wife, and then it didn't just spread everywhere.
1: Oh, I am
0: worried.
1: I am worried that this lady
0: who died seems like she was gallivanting around the airport before she died. But
1: yes,
0: just to know that it did exist somewhere out there before this makes me just think the end isn't coming right away.
1: I mean, maybe. They might have just burnt her corpse.
0: They could have. They could
1: have. Let's just incinerate her.
0: Just hope that it goes away.
1: Yeah.
0: This morning, I have to share this because it was it was just quite the night into the morning. So I've been talking about the cat. Some people say that I stole the cat. Some people say that the cat is feral.
1: Yeah.
0: But this cat belongs to neighbors who I guess just opened their door and it never went back. It is not fixed. It is out attempting to mount lady cats. It's fighting every night. It's just we let it in the house. It spends 90% of the time in the lanai in our house, snuggled up with us. It's a very sweet cat. I've never loved a cat in my entire life, but I'm starting to

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3: I'm just out of that phase, I guess. Do not go anywhere. When we come back, it's time for John's Joints. Drew Garabo makes his return to the airwaves. We will talk about many things that popped up over the weekend. Some updates, significant updates on the USF double murder situation. The fire that is very odd to me that happened in downtown St. Pete supposedly burned up a bunch of very interesting things, and we'll find out if we're back at war. All that and a bunch more coming up next. It's John's Joints right here on Sending Show. Don't go anywhere. 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I love Wild Fork. I got my whole family turned on to Wild Fork. My dad called me Friday night. He said I got one of those Santa Maria tri-tips I'm doing on the smoker tonight. 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
8: This is an open letter to people that ride bikes. Dear people that ride bikes, seriously? So there are a lot of different types of people that ride bikes, and we're going to talk about them. Kids are about the only people I don't have a problem with riding bike. They're kids. That's what they're supposed to do. Keep them out of my way when I'm running or driving my car, and we're cool. You know who else rides bikes? Criminals. You ever see a full-grown man riding a small red or pink bike? Hey, guy, we know you didn't buy that bike. Also, it's never in a good area. You never see these ne'er-do-wells riding some kid's bike while you're driving through some nice neighborhood filled with 4- and 5-bedroom houses. It's always over near some red brick apartments near the railroad tracks. People that ride their bikes to work? Gross. Nobody thinks you're cool, Keith. Showing up to work all sweaty? Oh, are you saving the environment because you rode your bike to work? In this building with 3 2-ton units of air conditioners, and we leave all the lights and TVs on 24 hours a day. Thanks for saving the planet. Also, get your 10-speed out of the break room. I don't need to get tangled up in your handlebars when I'm trying to get a Twix bar, you jackass. People that ride their bikes for exercise, totally fine, totally normal. If you're wearing shorts,

0: It's in a t-shirt. If you're out on the street or on a trail, and let's say not in the Tour de France, and you're wearing a Postal Service or a Motorola spandex outfit and a bike helmet that makes you look like you're playing the lead in the new Spaceballs movie, what's really going on with your life? Hey, Steve, you want to go grab some beers after work on Friday? Sorry, guys, I can't. I have to go home and shave my legs. I have a big bike ride this weekend. And if you have an electric bike, you're totally fine. Yeah. Because our buddy Ian Beckles has been riding an electric bike that he got recently, and I don't want him to crush my head like a grape or anything. I'm Galvin from the Mike Kelta Show, and this has been an open letter to people that ride bikes.
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0: good at that.
1: I feel like I'm starting to really feel myself. Dude, Dirty J is back with serious bars on this new Dirty Heads.
2: I like it.
1: Welcome back to Setting Show. This is John's Joints. Every afternoon at 3 o'clock, we fire up the news of the day. We call it Joints. We got some nuggets of life and much, much more. I am John Senning. He is Dizzy and making his, well, actually, I was going to say making his triumphant return. He was on the bone yesterday with the Myco radio show.
3: Oh, yeah,
1: he is Drew R. Garabo.
3: This is the real return, though, right in the studio
1: it
3: with
1: is.
3: You fellows.
1: Being back, being man, I feel, I don't know that there's anybody, at least not that I know, that is the perfect cross-section of one of the biggest Lightning fans you're going to meet and the biggest Orlando Magic fan that you're going to meet. And to have them both go the way that it did, I would imagine that your sports fandom is feeling a little beaten and battered today.
3: I thought I would at least be half happy today. I thought one of them would win and I'd be in today and sad for the other one. I was not prepared for the absolute devastation of losing both.
4: One blew a 3-game lead, and then the other blew 3 games at home.
3: Yeah, that's accurate. That is a lot of blowing.
1: That does add up. Neither of you might know, and I should have read more into it, but it seemed mildly convoluted. What is the tie-in between the Magic, the Pistons, and Angel Reese?
3: So, yeah, she used to date Jalen Duren of the Detroit Pistons, and now she's allegedly dating Wendell Carter Jr. from the Magic.
1: So was it the Pistons fans that were troll? I don't even understand the troll. She left their guy to go to a Magic guy, and then they started chanting Angel Reese at the game. I think that's what I picked up on, but I'm like, I don't get the troll. Like, you left your guy to go be with this other guy, so why are you chanting her name like there was a troll?
3: I think because a lot of the Magic fans were trolling Jalen Duren at games and saying, ha ha, Angel Reese, but like, the one good thing Wendell can feel about after that game is, I'm still dating Angel Reese.
1: Yeah, I wasn't picking up on it. Then obviously what happened to our Tampa Bay Lightning.
3: Oh.
1: I said it earlier, and you can see it in the face of Brandon Hagel and even John Cooper, where it's like this shell-shocked, not fully even angry, because they played such a, I'm using air quotes, great game, only 9 shots on goal for the Montreal Canadiens, but still losing game 7 last night. And I mean, I brought it up earlier. When Brandon Hagel stopped that open net goal that was about to be, I just thought, well, that doesn't happen, and then we lose. Like, at the very least, we're going to overtime. We got that power play there at the end that hopefully was going to give us some life to get one great playoff, and it just did not happen. And it's always the sky is falling on a Monday, on a Monday such as this. But and I think this is the worst situation to be in, because the Montreal Canadiens are so good, and I've seen diehard hockey fans saying this was one of the best series in the playoffs ever. As evenly matched, it only ever was a 1-goal lead. 4 out of the 7 went to overtime. It was so evenly matched, and there's an argument to be made that it's the two, if not two, of the best teams in the league, where I don't know that you have to go tearing everything down. And I know that Cooch's lack of production in the playoffs is something everybody wants to lean on. I don't know if you heard, I was given this whole thing, and Diz was like, well, what about the assists? 70 assists.
3: Yeah.
1: So, I mean, although there's only a couple goals, and I mean a couple literally over the past however many years, the guy, I think what he offers during the regular season probably, and being there for that many assists is, you know, Connor McDavid, that's the name that people are mentioning today, you know, bring him to Tampa. I don't know. I'll be curious to see what Julien Brisebois thinks is the answer, and if there even is an answer. I think we feel like we need one, but maybe we don't.
3: Well, you need an answer when you've lost the last 4 playoff series in the first round and you're expected to compete for the Stanley Cup every year. You need an explanation when you're 2-12 in the last 14 playoff games at home.
1: But
3: like, what do you fire Cooper? No way. What do you get rid of Cooch? No way.
1: Yeah, it's a very interesting. And what was the statistic I saw? I think it was just not so great for Cooper, because through this matchup and then going back to the Olympics, like the lack of shots on goal for that gold medal game in this game and to still lose the game. That's a couple tough L's for the coach.
3: Yeah, and it wasn't like Vazzy was bad in net. You got a couple of bad puck bounces that there's just no way he could have stopped.
1: I mean, that second one off his back. Oh. I mean, it was just it's funny. I heard Joge and Johnny talking a little bit about it, but I text Ben Ruta and I said, it feels better in there tonight. And he said, absolutely, the energy is better in here tonight. I didn't see, or even on the broadcast, hear a lot of the discussion about Benchmark Arena not being loud and rowdy. They seemed fairly engaged for most of the game.
4: Really? Yeah. I felt the opposite. I feel like they didn't bring the energy again.
1: Really?
4: And you could hear Montreal very loudly in there.
1: I was surprised at the end. I saw a couple people's like hand taken videos, and they were going crazy. They were going crazy in there. So
4: the broadcast I was watching, because I have the box thing, it was a Canadian broadcast, and they were like, kind of making fun of us again.
3: He's like, so quiet down Zitling Tempa.
1: Yeah. and here's the thing.
3: He's like a liability.
1: It isn't, it's never, whether we like it or not, and it brings me no joy to say, it's never going to compare to Montreal.
4: Yeah.
1: Like the environment that they seem to be able to create in that building is built in, they were born for this. I mean, it is the birthplace of hockey, many people would say. So I don't think you're ever going to be able to recreate that in Tampa. You know, the interesting thing though, is there's a conversation to be had about Benchmark on any given night. Did any of you see the videos of Fergs on Friday night?
3: Yeah.
1: It was insanity. Oh, yeah. It was absolute insanity. I mean, it looked like we just won the cup. I mean, when we won that game in overtime, they lost their freaking mind. Even out on the plaza, it's like those fans are out there and they are going crazy. But I don't know that they all are making it inside the arena every night.
3: That's a money thing. I mean, it is so much money to buy those tickets on the resale market. I looked at a single seat yesterday just if I wanted to stick around for the game. To get in the lower level, $988 for one
1: ticket. Say that one more time.
3: One ticket in the lower level yesterday before the game. $988 on the resale
4: game
3: market.
4: Game 7 makes sense, though.
1: I guess. But that's not a... That's not a normal fan. Like that's
4: I think
1: we were poking around about the idea of like the corporate nature and things like that. I mean, that is somebody who either has a bunch of money and maybe is a fan, or it's getting bought for them at the behest of somebody else. So,
4: and JP kind of touched on this. You know, he's in Madison Square for a lot of the games. When you're in a certain city, like I remember in Canada, going to see the Maple Leafs, people would go, "Well, I'm going to go see them at Game 6 or 7 when they play over here,"
1: because
4: it's cheaper to get a ticket, plane ticket, and a ticket there, and do all that stuff than go in your own place.
1: What is it like? I have no grasp on it at all. What is it like in Orlando? What is it like in that arena during a playoff game?
3: Pretty loud, especially when they're playing very well. You know, they get a good amount of home fans. I mean, it helped that the opening matchup was the Pistons, and they don't have a lot of national fans. When it's the Lakers or the Knicks the Celtics, you get a lot of opposing fans.
4: Yeah.
3: Sucks.
4: Yeah.
3: God, both of my freaking teams.
1: Yeah, I know. Yeah, That's a tough one. I would have thought that at least one of them would have moved on. I'm so sorry.
3: Yeah.
1: What now?
3: Nothing.
1: Monday Night Raw tonight. You know, maybe this is a good season to get into pro wrestling.
4: NASCAR on Sunday.
1: NASCAR.
4: Room.
1: Okay. These aren't seeming to be working.
3: I watched Marty Supreme yesterday.
1: Oh yeah. What'd you think of that?
3: Long.
1: I didn't like it.
3: I didn't get the point of it. I
1: fell asleep repeatedly.
3: Yeah, it's an easy one to do that.
4: Oh, UFL. What about the UFL? All
3: right. Watch Begonia.
1: That was good. That was fun, right?
3: That was interesting.
1: That was fun.
3: I kind of thought, well, I mean, I don't want to give away the ending, but I kind of thought she might really be an alien, and then at the end when you see her with her people.
1: Oh, yeah. And how cool or funny was it, spoiler alert, that it was like a flat earth. Like we were all like being controlled by these aliens, and it was a flat earth.
4: Makes me kind of want to rewatch it, because you go back and you go, oh, well, when he captured those people, he actually did capture them before.
3: Right.
4: And it's like little Easter eggs to watch back.
3: Yeah, he was great, and it wasn't.
1: Oh my God.
3: Jesse Plemons was so good.
1: And I think I said it when I watched it the first time. Why and how could he get that jacked for that role, and he couldn't lose a couple pounds for the El Camino movie? I mean, because he was like shredded up for that.
3: Oh, yeah.
1: By the way, I'm getting updates. Danielle just picked up the cat. And dude, literally, they give away one gold star a day for the best patient. Gold star patient of the day.
4: Slow Monday.
1: He was a good. Well, trust me, because I was there this morning. They're lined up around the block.
4: Oh,
1: dogs,
4: really?
1: Cats. All they do is
3: what's it called again, Mr. Snips?
1: Operation Snip.
3: Oh, that's a great name.
1: Operation Snip. Do you want the bad news though?
3: Yes.
1: He had tapeworms.
3: Oh. Well, I mean, cats get worms.
1: They do. So they're fixed him up for that.
3: Medication?
1: Yeah, yeah. Oh. I got a picture of him in his little crate.
3: No picture of the tapeworms, though, right?
1: No, I don't know. There is little. That must. What is that around him? Must be little food nuggets?
4: Or tapeworms.
1: Well, they gave him a little food. Okay.
3: Yeah.
1: All right. So aww. The cat's okay. I was worried.
3: Good.
1: I was just had this terrible feeling, and I'm always worst case in my thought. I'm like, something goes wrong. Things go wrong. You put a cat under, you do anything. Yeah. Something goes wrong, and the cat, God forbid, gets loose or gets attacked by a dog at the vet's office or something happens while they're under, and it's like, I just sent the cat off to his untimely, unnecessary death.
4: But, death march, yeah.
3: Question. Do the owners, the quote, owners, unquote, they know? They don't know that you just...
1: No.
3: That is so great. You own this cat.
1: No. And they're not even owners. So I think I touched on...
4: Yeah, you stole it.
1: Well, no. So I think I touched on the fact that... and I'm going to ramp up to talking about it more if they find out they suck, and that's fine. So the brother of Roman, our cat, he picked the neighbors directly next door, and the cat got hurt. The cat has been limping around. She thinks it has a broken leg. So this lady on next door is messaging me, and she's like, I don't know what to do. I tried to go over there. Nobody answers the door. I left them a message on the Ring doorbell camera that the cat had a broken leg. Nobody's ever come back to me or whatever. So she said she saw the lady outside like a couple days later after leaving him a message. And she said, you know, animal cruelty is a felony now.
4: Oh,
1: and the lady responded back and said, well, yeah, did you know that you're an effing bitch? So these people are not
4: not the best response.
1: They're not.
3: Two things can be true.
1: Yeah. They might be. And they very well could be. But they... I think they've given up on the cat. Well, they'll probably be grateful to know.
3: That's good. Their loss is your gain.
1: And that's we'll see. We'll get through the next 2 days and see how it goes.
3: He's going to be a lot more docile. He's going to be a lot more loving.
1: Yeah, and he's already very, very loving. Yeah. We just don't want him to be too effing loving and fighting. Well, yeah, no, I'm fine with that, but it's just every night he's trying to pound something or fight something.
3: Not anymore.
1: Hopefully. 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I think the war is back on, or is slowly going to be back on. Iran has fired cruise missiles and drones and has launched small boats to target U.S. flagged ships in the Strait of Hormuz. But depending on who you believe, no vessels have been hit and no one has been injured. According to a commander of U.S. Central Command, the U.S. used attack helicopters to blow up the small boats and intercept the drones. This coming from Admiral Brad Cooper. He said in a call a short time ago, and Trump came out a little bit ago and said, the ultimatums are getting a little old.
3: Oh, yeah.
1: 24 hours.
3: Oh, okay.
1: 24 hours. And then the world might see the worst air attack they've ever seen ever.
3: Well, that's perfect because Taco Tuesday, baby.
1: That
3: 24 hours puts it right on Taco Tuesday for him to chicken out again.
1: Oh, I see what you did there.
3: Trump always chickens out.
1: I thought you were saying like it would just lessen the blow of being back at war if we could all eat some tacos.
3: Oh no, that's a thing. Taco Tuesday, they call it.
1: Oh yeah,
3: that.
1: I have
3: Trump always chickens out. TACO.
1: I think I have I think I have the clip of whatever he said just a little bit ago.
0: Well, I wouldn't have to. I didn't say that. I said that if we left right now, it would take them 20 years to rebuild. But we're not leaving right now. We're going to do it so nobody has to go back in 2 years or 5 years. They told me about the concept of the deal. They're going to give me the exact wording now. Yeah.
2: Last night, you also said that only like 85% of Iran's
0: I'd like to eliminate it, yeah. I'd like to. It'd be a start for them to build up again. And yeah, I would like to eliminate it.
2: Sure.
1: The quote is, Iran has been given 24 hours. After that, the world may witness one of the most devastating airstrikes ever seen. Which I feel like we've heard that a couple times.
3: Yeah.
1: It is. Did you see the story that CNN did about the damage in the Middle East? Mm-mm. That pretty much every Middle East base has extreme damage. Some of them completely unusable. They had photos of the radar that was taken out, photos of the planes that had been bombed, and pretty much the story is the non-story that this is. What do you report when you? I'm not saying it's right that nobody knows, but if you're hit. And you're hit harder than you ever thought you could be, and maybe they took out more of our stuff than we ever thought possible. Like, do you share that? Like, I'd like to know, but from the art of war, like, what do you tell the public? Do you make it look like you're maybe not doing as well as you thought you were?
3: Yeah, I think you have to do the opposite. Like, if we do have functional stuff over there, then you do a report on that we've got nothing, and then the Iranians are like, ooh, they have nothing, and then all of a sudden,
1: yeah,
3: suckers.
1: And I have to wonder if... this, whatever this ceasefire type thing is right now, was just kind of put into place so that we could get our bearings. So that maybe they did take a bunch of our stuff out and it went a little different than we would have hoped. And they're like, okay, let's go see if we can get a few weeks, get our stuff back together. And then, hopefully everything will be okay.
3: Oh, man.
1: Also in the interesting realm of politics, Marjorie Taylor Greene has decided to spill all of the tea. She went and did a Ron Paul event, where she started telling the details of how it was Trump, and really only Trump, that stopped the Epstein files from coming out.
5: Stacks and stacks of the Epstein files, because obviously Bill Clinton is all in there, and Hillary Clinton. That's what I had been told all along, right? Well, it was the most shocking thing when I sat in a conference meeting and I learned that the president didn't want to release the Epstein files. I was like, what? Yeah, come to find out, he was very much against it. So we kept on trying and kept on talking about it. And then the president told Mike Johnson, no, do not bring that resolution to the floor for a vote. He told the Rules Committee, and Johnson told the Rules Committee, no, you will not mark up any bill in the Rules Committee that will allow the Epstein files to be released. And the resistance built and built and built. He told Pam Bondi, don't release the Epstein files. He told everybody, don't release the Epstein files. So we persisted. Because that's what we promised. That's what we campaigned on. Transparency and accountability. Especially to pedophiles.
1: Dude, if you had to have picked like one character of the MAGAverse that you would have thought wouldn't have been the one that sooner or later would be enemy number one and be going on CNN and speaking out so strongly, MTG would have to be at the top of most people's list. I mean, she seemed like she was ride or die with Donnie T through thick and thin. And now... I guess I found it a little bit ago, so I don't have it all, but I guess they're saying that Trump texted me that if my son gets killed, I deserve it because I was a traitor to him and I probably get put in jail if I release the text. That's our president. MAGA was never about America. It was one man's ego. That was another quote from her in the statement.
3: I mean, there's no way that's true, right?
1: That he said that?
3: Yeah.
1: I don't know.
5: I got no response from Susie Wiles. None. And she's a mother and a grandmother and a woman. I got no response from James Blair because he only cares about making money on campaigns. I did hear from Kash Patel. He said on it, but I haven't heard from him since.
1: By the way, did you see Aziz Ansari doing Kash Patel?
3: He was so great.
1: He did Kash Patel on Saturday Night Live. Yeah, really, really.
3: Yeah.
1: Really, really.
3: Nailed it.
1: But yeah, she's spilling it all. Says that... that when Donald Trump finally called her, he said, this is a hoax and this is going to hurt my friends. This will hurt my friends if you push this forward.
3: It's too bad she's such an unsympathetic figure. You know what I mean? She's very performative. Like when she had that MAGA stuff on, like she just comes off as very insincere.
1: Yeah. And I don't, you know, I think for the people that hated her, I don't think her opinions have really changed. You know what I mean? Like, I'm sure that a lot of people on the left love that she hates Donald Trump, but she's never anybody that I don't think a moderate could vote for. She's very firmly on the right side. But I don't know. As much as I thought at one point this wasn't going to go away, I think it's starting to go away. And I think the people who thought it was one of the biggest things they cared about, they're now don't even care about it at all ever. And I think, at least on this run of our political calendar, I don't think anything will ever be done about the Epstein list or the people that are on it.
3: Well, nothing will make you forget about something like that, like starting a war.
1: Yeah, that is. Start a war, you know, whatever you need to do. It seems to work. And interesting that all of this is coming out on the day we might be starting the war again.
3: Right.
1: More details about the USF double murder. Now, it was, they held the press conference on Friday. I think it was as the show was going on or about that time. To nobody's surprise, that was the female that was found by some kayakers over off of the Howard Franklin Bridge. I think, Diz, I've told you, did you end up taking the kayaks out of Whedon Island?
4: Not yet.
1: Yeah, so I think they left out of Whedon Island on their kayaks and they ended up being
3: right
1: the
3: up
1: ones.
3: Here?
1: Yeah, right here, and ended up being the ones to find the body. Sheriff Chad Chronister shared more information during the press conference on Friday about specifically the disturbing searches, including asking ChatGPT about whether a knife can penetrate a skull and if neighbors would hear a gunshot. They said that he was planning the murders at least 1 week ahead of time. On April 7th, he ordered the duct tape from Amazon, and on April 11th, he ordered fire starter, charcoal, heavy-duty trash bags, and lighter fluid. On April 13th, Abu Garbal asked ChatGPT, what happens if a human has put in a black garbage bag and thrown in a dumpster?
4: Oh, my God.
3: What does happen?
1: The sheriff also detailed the extensive efforts of the man to cover up the crime after the fact. Detectives used a forensic tool called Blue Star to reveal large blood patterns that had been cleaned extensively that were not visible to the naked eye, saying the technology is so precise that we can see the outline of a human being on the floor next to the suspect's bed. The sheriff also said the third roommate in Lyman and Abu Ghari's apartment told police he saw the suspect using a rolling cart to move multiple cardboard boxes from his bedroom to the compactor dumpster at the apartment complex. So,
4: those Google searches are taking me out.
1: Is
4: blood always red?
1: Yeah.
4: Does blood come out of clothes after you murder someone?
3: Will she scream before she dies?
1: They were asking people, it's not in this, I think he asked them during the press conference as well, that for people on that stretch of days, they were looking for people who had dash cams on the bridge to see if they could get a shot of this guy dumping the bodies off the side of the bridge.
3: So one of the male's deceased body was on the bridge, and the female's was found in the water. So do you think that was the plan, or did he just kind of screw up?
4: I think he did the female's, and then when he was doing the guy's, he thought, oh my God, he panicked and threw it and just took off.
1: Yeah, I mean, it's hard to know. You would think something went wrong. I mean, just the fact he was doing research, and also, what did he put in the trash compactor? Like, you think you just put bloody clothes and other stuff,
4: evidence,
1: in the, stuff like that in the trash compactor. But I still have not. I don't know if either of you have. I have not seen anything about motive.
3: No.
1: About why this guy did what he did. And it may have not been. He might have just been a psycho.
4: It sounds like he kind of was. One of my friends, she lives like 5 houses down. She sent me photos and stuff of like the snipers on the car and the big tank coming in.
1: When they came out and pulled him out of there?
4: Yeah, and they're like, I think they mentioned this. He's had domestic calls for his family all the time over there.
1: Because that was the thing. He was choking out. Was it his sister?
4: Sister and humped her.
1: Yeah, he was choking out his sister actively when they called the police and got him. So the man is not well all the way around.
3: I heard on your show today that there were snipers on the roof of Fort Harrison with the Scientologists.
1: Oh, yes, yes. I believe it. Now they just hide the snipers.
3: Right.
1: Now the snipers.
3: Oh, they're there.
1: Yeah, now the sniper, they have the cameras, and then there's probably just very hidden snipers all over the place.
3: What do you think about the BayCare Sound, Diz?
4: I loved it.
3: Great venue, right?
4: Yeah. I was telling John, there's no bad seat really in that place. You get in the lawn, still good seats, find a good spot to watch the show. Gonna have a great time.
3: Yeah, we got to get you up in the view.
1: In the view,
3: VIP area. Oh, it'll change it'll change your life.
1: That's a good spot. Rumor has it.
4: Should have said something until.
1: I was gonna say if he would have said, "I'm not sure if they let your kind in there." I heard that they're gonna be putting snipers on the roof of CMG after the hullabaloo that happened this past weekend.
3: Oh, Jesus Christ, man. I mean, Jesus Christ.
1: Yeah, Jesus Christ, Jesus Christ. Where are you,
4: Jumbo,
1: my brother? It was just so interesting because I even said to Danielle on our way up here, I said, I wonder if we're going to bump into the cops. Like they parked and pulled in right at the exact same time that we did, which made me feel better because the other concern was Jesus was hiding in the bushes and he was going to come out and be like, "You saved! Come with me."
3: I'm just glad I didn't blow an opportunity to interview the real Jesus. But man, what a thing to wake up to. A couple missed messenger calls on my Facebook and then messages saying, "Hey, are you here?" At 8:30 on a Sunday morning, and I'm like, "Here, where? What are you talking about?"
4: The first crazy thing is, anytime someone calls me from IG or Facebook, I go, "Well, you're insane. Well,
3: yeah, you're blocked.
4: Yeah, yes. Why are you doing this?"
3: Yeah, but then I saw who it was, and I'm like,
4: "Jesus!
3: Oh no!
1: And yeah, so it was the guy. It was a guy saying, "Are you here?" And there was a photo of him with a Bible outside of the front door of CMG.
3: Yeah, and like. That, for some reason, escalated for me. Like, you can be crazy all you want. You can say whatever you want to me. I don't care. You show up at my work and you send with a picture of a Bible saying you're Jesus.
4: Yeah.
3: I think we have to escalate that.
1: Yeah, I don't know what this character's thing is. Like, I don't know if... Part of me wondered, did he do this knowing how freaky it all is and that it would send up alarms to... Did he fly too close to the sun by having... You had him on and he liked the attention that he was like, what can I do to get on this guy's radar so that I get brought up again? Or some version of it. I don't know, because there seems to be these people... I saw him in the comments on your post. I've seen the other things where they're like, "Oh yeah, we know this guy's harmless." I'm like, harmless normal people don't do this. They don't do stuff like this.
3: And how many times after an incident do they interview the person's friends and neighbors and they go, "Gosh, you know, he seems so harmless.
1: He was such a nice
3: He would never do anything like that.
1: He was such a nice guy."
3: Until he wasn't.
4: Yeah. Not my Jesus.
1: Yeah. Yeah, but don't worry. Isaiah had everything covered here.
3: Dude, what would we do without him?
1: As the face of CMG, it was funny because they were looking for an engineer, and then they like mentioned your name, and I'm like, nobody's here.
3: Yeah.
1: And then when I went to go left the building, of course, Isaiah's briefing them on all the the happenings. Dude, he's here when nobody else is here.
3: Yeah.
1: He is here.
4: Meter, Brennan, Isaiah. I think that's the
3: Oh, yeah. That's what it is. And maybe even, you know, he's between Meter and Brennan.
1: He might be. The man carries a big stick, and he's not afraid to use it. I feel like this is an update to a story we covered before, and I was going to do it in the Fat Boy news, but we're going to hit it in the joints real quick. An upstate New York DoorDash driver accused of filming and posting a TikTok video of a passed-out naked customer who she claimed sexually harassed her has now been indicted. Olivia Henderson is 23, showed up on Friday after a grand jury voted to move forward with felony charges tied to the viral video she recorded during a 2025 delivery. Through her attorney, she pled not guilty. She was released as the case proceeds, is due back in court in June. So she's delivering for DoorDash. She shows up at somebody's house, and this dude is passed out on the couch, I think with his wiener hanging out. He is naked in some form.
3: Door was closed though, right? Like she had to open the door to get in his house?
1: Yes.
3: Okay.
1: So, well, I think that the video was taken through the window.
3: Okay.
1: But she claimed
4: both, cuz I remember seeing like the door was cracked open and you could see him from the couch.
3: Okay.
4: From the door, I thought.
1: So she takes the video of a man inside his home, quickly went viral, 30 million views before it gets removed. Court documents accuse of Henderson of degrading the victim by recording intimate parts of such person at a place and time when they had a reasonable expectation of privacy. Henderson had claimed the encounter amounted to sexual harassment and filed a police report after posting the video. My customer requested that my order be left at their front door, and when I arrived at the house, the front door was wide open and they were within eyesight of the front door. This is the DoorDash driver laying on the couch, indecently exposed to me, she says. But investigators later determined the man was passed out drunk inside his own home and had not interacted with Henderson. She was subsequently arrested and charged with one count of unlawful surveillance in the second degree and one count of dissemination of unlawful surveillance image in the first degree. And she's going to find herself in trouble here. Does not say specifically whether the door was cracked or open at the time. What an idiot you are to just think that you can just record a naked person in their home and post it online.
4: Yeah.
3: She thought she's got that victim mentality of like, "Oh, I was going to go put the food there, but oh my God, he did this on purpose."
1: And I wonder, is it that? It could be that. Or did she come up with that once she realized she might be in trouble? Was it just, "Oh, how funny would it be? I can go viral if I put this guy's wiener on TikTok." And then for a minute, she was probably really feeling herself. Once she gets the first 20 million, 10 million views, she goes, "Oh, damn, I'm a viral sensation," only to now be probably going to prison or getting in pretty big trouble for an extended period of time.
3: Just desserts, biatch.
1: Do not go anywhere. When we come back, we've got more joints to fire up. including a Polk County driver who was busted. Now, you can kill these things, but you can't zip tie them up and hold them against their will. They supposedly also make a delicious taco. I'll give you the details on that story.
3: Oh.
1: And Bigfoot. He's back, baby.
3: I knew you'd love that.
1: Don't go anywhere. More joints on the way. All right.
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0: He's got your next chance at $1,000 coming up at 5 o'clock. Make sure you're keeping it locked every day, but today, even more so, so you can win yourself $1,000. I watched a few movies over the weekend,
1: yes.
0: And one of them I'm pretty sure you would both, at the very least, get a kick out of, and I think it's because of what we do that makes it more interesting.
1: Okay.
0: I've been hearing about it for weeks, and I don't know. I also have one of those boxes, so it might not be totally out yet. Undertone. Anybody heard anything about it?
1: Uh-uh.
0: So it's a girl and a guy who do a paranormal podcast. And it's all essentially done in like one house with really just one lady. The person she does the podcast with is like on the other end of the computer, but you never see them. And they start uncovering this paranormal instance. Like somebody sent them these audio recordings. And so they're working through this crazy thing that happens. And they're listening to these audio clips from this couple and everything that happened. And then I don't want to give anything away, but through the podcast and through everything, things start actually happening.
1: That sounds like my kind of film.
0: Yeah, I will say Danielle absolutely hated it. I liked it. Slow burn. Reminded me almost of, just in the energy, in the tension of it, it reminded me of like the Blair Witch Project.
1: All right.
0: It was like, remember the early Blair Witch where it was a lot of like waiting, a lot of just noises, a lot of what's going on there, what's happening there. Well, oh, it's just creepiness. So if you're looking for over the top payoffs around every corner, but I thought the podcast element was just a great angle on a horror movie. Undertone, watched it. I also watched the new Scream movie.
1: How was that?
0: Man, it was okay. It made me realize, I think I've seen them all, but I don't remember anything from any of them.
1: Right.
0: My one major takeaway, they went, like back in the day, Scream, you know, stab, stab, stab, blood, you know, it's kind of gross. It's
1: sure.
0: A stabby movie. They took the blood and gore and the over the top kills to another level. And I don't know that it was necessarily necessary.
1: Okay.
0: Like just insane blood and guts.
1: What about Apex? What do you think about Apex?
0: Apex, I thought was good. I mean, I'm a sucker for a thriller that takes place in the wilderness, and for that, I'm down with it. And I love a good psycho, and it had both of those things.
2: Did you see it?
1: Yeah,
2: you liked it.
1: It was all right. It was very predictable. I as soon as I saw the jerky thing and I saw how creepy that guy was, I'm like, he's making jerky out of people.
0: Well, spoiler alert: he was making jerky for people.
2: Okay, yeah.
1: It was okay.
0: Yeah, it was. And I had avoided saying anything about it, but now that Drew spoiled it all,
1: yeah.
0: It's the hunt a human element. It's like, I want to hunt a human type thing. That guy, he's great.
1: Yeah, he was really good.
0: Yeah, and he, I just love a good unhinged psycho.
1: Yeah.
0: And he was so good early on in the movie that I went, I don't know, this guy seems too sweet. I don't think he's going to be, I knew nothing about the movie going into it.
1: Right.
0: I thought there was going to be like an animal.
1: Same.
0: I thought there was going to be some sort of
1: apex
0: mountain lion
1: predator.
0: Or apex predator or some version of it, but it was pretty good.
2: You ever heard of the movie They Will Kill You? It's a newer one.
1: Ooh.
2: With Zazie Beetz.
0: They Will Kill You.
2: And it sounds like it's kind of Ready or Not-esque, where it's like some rich
0: good.
2: People are trying to kill her. It's
1: ooh.
2: Like Hunter being hunted type thing.
0: Oh, this looks good. You saw it?
2: No, I want to see that. I'm hoping one of you guys saw
0: that. The woman answers a cryptic ad for a housekeeping job at a luxurious yet foreboding New York City high-rise. Upon arrival, she discovers residents have vanished without a trace, feeling whispers of a satanic cult lurking in the shadows.
2: Me and Twin Peaks want to see it. We're hoping because, like, have you seen Send Help?
1: No.
0: That's a good one.
2: You'll enjoy that.
0: That is
2: a fun ride.
0: Okay. That is fun. Very
1: Send
0: fun.
1: Help.
0: And it's Rachel McAdams.
1: Oh, yeah. I love her.
0: Rachel McAdams in a different type of role.
1: Oh.
0: That type of movie, though, I will tell you, I didn't know where it was going the whole time.
2: Yeah,
0: for a second, I was like, is this about to go full rom-com? Like,
2: what's
0: going on here?
2: Yeah.
0: Yeah, Send Help, really, really good.
1: Apex, the thing I liked the most was the use of the Chemical Brothers song, Go.
0: That's
1: song that he put on when he's going to chase her?
0: Dude, that was really
2: cool. I saw
0: a
2: clip of that,
1: and
2: it got me hyped for the movie. Go, because he says, like, you got until this song.
0: That's what I love. I love a psycho.
1: He is that.
0: A good psycho. John's Joints being brought to you by Bubble Down Car Wash. the greatest car wash in the whole wide world. They've got locations in Tampa, Brandon, Riverview, Wesley Chapel, Palm Harbor, Spring Hill, and a new spot in South Tampa on South Dale Mabry. The real sweet spot with Bubble Down is the unlimited membership plan, which allows you to go through as many times as you need. Here in the state of Florida, it's not always easy to keep your car clean. We've been a little rainless right now, but the pollen befallen, maybe days at the beach, birds, bugs, and everything in between, you go through as many times as you need with those long wash tunnels, spacious vacuums, and the staff always there to take care of you. You will have the cleanest car in town every time you bubble down. This feels to be borderline breaking news. A body was discovered in a retention pond near International Plaza a short time ago, according to Tampa Police Department. Officers say they responded to the 2200 block of Northwest Shore Boulevard this morning after receiving a report of a body in the water. Investigators found a deceased adult black male, and members of the Tampa Police dive team responded to the scene to recover the body. TPD working to identify the man. The Hillsborough County Examiner does not have an exact cause of death.
1: Man,
0: that's in the
1: that's a very
0: public area.
1: Yeah,
0: I guess you could just be too messed up and stumble into the water, but it kind of feels like somebody had to have a hand in that.
2: Yeah.
1: But if you're gonna dump a body, do you dump it like by the International Plaza?
0: I don't know. Do you dump it on the Howard Franklin Bridge?
1: Yeah, that's a great point, John.
0: Third kill for this guy? Third kill?
1: We got another Seminole Heights murder spree going on.
0: Oh, man.
1: Remember that?
0: Yes. I think they're doing... Where did I see this?
1: Don't they're doing like a documentary?
2: Yeah. Oh, man. Yeah. That'd be pretty
0: It might be...
1: Value Meal, the McDonald's killings. Because he worked at a Mickey D's, right?
0: No, he didn't work.
2: Yeah, he did.
0: Oh, yeah, he did. He did. Yeah. I remember That's he got caught there. Caught there.
2: He like gave his bag to him and was like, hey, watch this real quick. And then he was like, oh, this gun? That's definitely wanted for murders? Yeah, okay.
1: Oh, this bloodstained money? Sure, I'll watch that. No problem.
0: Oh, yeah. The Murders of Seminole Heights, a documentary focusing on the 2017 Tampa killing, highlighting victim stories, premiered at the Gasparilla International Film Festival.
1: Oh.
0: And covers the 51 days of fear when four people were killed. So, yeah, it doesn't say when it's coming out or where it's going to be, but a 42-minute documentary.
1: You ever see why he did it?
0: I don't think we ever.
2: No, it was just not
1: random people.
2: Yeah, it was just crazy.
0: Because remember, there was like a connection to like, didn't his family own like hair shops or
2: they
0: like
2: had
0: a barber?
2: Money.
0: Like a barber shop or something?
2: Yes.
0: Yeah, he.
2: My barber was his barber.
1: Oh, damn.
2: And he told me all the time because he'd come in. He was the weirdest guy ever. It was one of those things where it wasn't like. Oh, not him. He couldn't do it. It was more like,
1: oh, yeah.
2: Mm-hmm,
1: about
2: that
1: time.
2: Reads, yeah. Mm-hmm.
0: Oh, there's also, I don't know what it was that I heard of. It must have been that one they showed at the Gasparilla Film Festival. But this is a like an episodic show on Peacock, Making a Serial Killer, Season 2, Episode 10, Howell Donaldson, all about the... I'd be curious to go watch some of that because I don't know that we know a lot. Like, I remember it happening, and I remember him getting busted at the McDonald's and some stuff about his family, but... Man, that was such a weird time. And it especially, I think the thing that was so creepy about it is that it was like everyone was actively talking about it and thinking about it. And they were after him and they were doing everything they could to make sure that he didn't kill again. And he was still killing again.
1: Yeah.
0: Like they were, it kind of, in the vibe of it, it made me think, and it's a much larger area, so it's different, but it gave me vibes of the DC Sniper.
1: John Malvo or
0: when everybody's like talking about it, and you know the cops are doing everything they can to make sure it doesn't happen again, and it just keeps happening.
1: Yeah.
0: I think that leads to a more like helpless, scary feeling amongst the public.
2: Yeah, that documentary was interesting to go back and watch and like remember like, oh yeah, we thought it was a white work vehicle.
0: Yes.
2: People like scrambling at pumps all the time and stuff. It was insane.
0: And they ended up, were they gay lovers?
1: I think
2: They used to like hook up at the YMCA? No.
0: I think that was. They met somewhere.
1: It was a much older dude and a young
2: military
1: kid,
2: guy.
1: Right?
2: Yeah. Trained him.
0: I didn't hear about that part. I thought it was just one-on-one sex. Sorry.
1: It's a good one. By the way, speaking of McDonald's. Here's a little McDonald's trivia for today in history. The Big Mac was released today in history. What year?
2: Today in history, the Big Mac was released in 1968.
0: 1964.
1: We have a winner.
0: Oh, wow. 1960. On the money?
1: On the dot.
2: Oh, wow.
1: Nailed it.
0: What the hell?
2: I wanted to guess more. I'm not going to lie.
1: No, sorry. I'll be petty special.
0: 1968. Damn, look at that invention back in 1968, and now we can't even pour our own damn sodas in a McDonald's. how far the mighty have fallen, I must say.
1: Fall of the golden arches.
0: Man, this what a bust this was. What a bizarre set of circumstances. The Florida Highway Patrol arrested a man in Winter Haven on Thursday morning after he was pulled over for driving with no tag lights on his trailer. But when they got a closer look, they found 13 live iguanas. Troopers say Rendon Casadillo Acedil, he's 32, was pulled over along Winter Lake Road around 6:30 a.m. He didn't have the tag to illuminate the license plate, which is such a
1: dumb
0: that they pull people over for that to catch them doing something.
1: Oh, of course. Right?
0: That's when Trooper learned that his license was suspended and he had three warrants from three different agencies. That'll get you. They asked why he was in Florida and he said he went to Miami to get some coconuts. Okay. And then went to Polk County to get some fish. And he was trying to go back to North Carolina.
1: It's a barbecue.
0: FHP asked the Polk County sheriffs to respond, too, because those items could be obtained in North Carolina. So, like, this doesn't quite make sense.
1: That's a good point.
0: When the canine alerted to the vehicle and trailer, that is where they found five coolers. And this is possibly the worst part. Five coolers of iced tilapia.
1: Ew.
0: That's problematic.
1: Grody.
0: Which I think you can catch those in the retention ponds and stuff.
1: Sure.
0: I think they're just everywhere around here. And this is the kicker. The 13 live iguanas in the bed of his truck, they're zip tied. They're zip tied like prisoners. They've got their hands, I don't know if their hands, their paws, their claws,
1: sure,
0: whatever you call them,
1: yeah,
0: zip tied together, and their legs zip tied together.
2: They're hog tied?
0: They're hog tied, yes.
1: They're alive?
0: And they're alive.
1: They're iguana tied.
0: They're iguana tied. FHP called the Florida Fish and Wildlife Conservation and the Department of Agriculture. Now, the iguanas are invasive, but because of what he was doing, treating them inhumanely, it's still going to be a charge. There are specific guidelines on how they can be captured. So you can just beat them over the head and kill them, but you can't hog tie them and take them back to North Carolina. If you are transporting iguanas, just so you know, they need to be in a secure, escape-proof, breathable container.
1: Okay.
0: It is also illegal to possess live iguanas without a permit unless under an FWC executive order. And
1: so
0: he
1: you
0: also
1: can kill them.
0: You can kill them.
1: But you just can't keep them alive.
0: You can't kill them, you can't mistreat them, and you can't keep them alive. But you can kill them and make tacos out of them, and everything will be on the up and up. I wonder, like, what he was going to do. Like, he was probably going back to North Carolina. He had a crew that was going to get the feast of a lifetime.
1: Oh, yeah.
0: He's like, dude, we're doing tilapia and iguana tacos.
1: Oh.
2: Some coconut.
0: Dude, I can't believe, especially the state of Florida, I can't believe that there's, like, tilapia on a single menu here.
1: Dude, I can't believe people order it.
0: Yeah, it is
1: it's a gross fish.
0: And maybe they've been victim of like bad press, because I remember there was that period of time where they said that they housed chickens and tilapia together and that the tilapia just fed off the chicken poo.
1: Yeah.
0: So maybe they got a bad rap somewhere along the line. But as far as I know, they're just dirty. They're dirty ditch fish.
1: Yeah, and if you ever go to like a Mexican restaurant that just says like fish
0: white
1: or
0: fish,
1: whatever, that you're going to be eating tilapia.
2: Ugh.
0: The other one is Sway.
1: Oh, yeah.
0: The S-W-A-I. I don't know if it's in the tilapia family, but I know that one is often.
1: You don't have the answer, Sway.
0: You ain't got the answer, Sway.
2: How, Sway?
0: Yeah. Dude, underrated theme song to the Crowded Table podcast.
1: Hashtag, oh, yeah.
0: Hashtag, never forget.
1: Ooh.
0: The remix, that remix of Kanye and Sway. I'll play it tomorrow.
2: Yeah.
1: Please do.
0: I don't know. I forgot all about that.
1: Yeah,
0: I love. I don't know whose idea that was, but it was a good one. All right, do not go anywhere. Drew Garabo Live is headed your way in mere moments. It's going to be a can't miss episode, like it is every single day. Anything you'd like to expound upon that? I didn't want to say anything.
1: Thank you. Just listen at 5 o'clock. I'll tell you something.
0: A life update.
1: That's a good way to put it.
0: At 5 o'clock with Drew Garabo. And, ooh, are you going to do the update or give away the $1,000 first?
1: Definitely the money first.
0: The money first.
1: Yeah, that's what people want.
0: And then the update. Thank you very much, Diz. Glad you're back. Glad to hear your dad doing okay.
2: Appreciate it.
0: Shout out to the Diz family. Drew, thank you for everything. I'll be listening at 5. Everybody else should as well. I love you, buddy.
1: Love you.
0: And before we fully get out of here, we love telling you about our buddy, Jeff Borum.
1: Because if you're living in one part of Florida and you got to move to another one, you need the guy who knows all those areas from where you're moving from to where you're moving to. That's a lot of prepositions. Your guy is Jeff Borum.
0: Well, and you mentioned moving in the state of Florida, moving at all. 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
2: It's a 7-8-year-old kid. So, you know, my dad traveled a lot for work and did not, wasn't around a lot. He was always jetting off to Australia, Norway, Atlanta, everywhere so that he could fix Digital Equipment Corporation's software and hardware issues. So a lot of times when my dad was home, he just wanted to relax. But man, I have a handful of really core memories of growing up. And the first two, episode 4, A New Hope, and episode 5, Empire Strikes Back, which in my opinion is the best one. Seeing those with my pop. And really, is the theme of the original Star Wars not fatherhood? Anakin Skywalker?
3: The very first one or the trilogy?
2: Well, I mean, the whole trilogy, really. Like the Darth Vader, I consider to be the centerpiece, if you will, the showcase, the showpiece of the original trilogy. And that's, I mean, spoiler alert, that's Luke's dad. You know, you don't find out until either Empire or Jedi, but that's Luke's dad that he's got to fight and go against. And I think it was in Return of the Jedi when his mask was off. He's got that pale white face and he's like, no, go save yourself. Then you find out that Leia's his sister.
3: Yeah.
2: That was cool.
3: Was it?
2: Yeah.
3: After the makeout, finding that out.
2: Made it even hotter to me. If you'd like to join us by telephone, it's 800-771-1025. I lost complete interest after the first three movies. Although my son wasn't into the episodes 1, 2, and 3 as much as he was into the video game Lego Star Wars.
3: Right.
2: That took you through 1, 2, and 3. And so because he was so young, he would force me to play those games with him. And man, very humbling moment when you're like 6-year-old kid has to tell you how to control everything and what minifigs to find and whatever. Yeah. That was, but I mean, my dad has Star Wars memories with me. I've got Star Wars memories with my kid. So it's really a fun, nerdy day to celebrate May the 4th. Be with you.
3: And my kids never took to Star Wars.
2: Really?
3: It wasn't a shareable movie for whatever reason.
2: Yeah, it resonates with some and it doesn't resonate with others, you know? There's nothing wrong with that.
3: Yeah, and I'm like you, there's three movies that exist and everything outside of it doesn't exist to me.
2: I did see the episode 3. I remember I saw it on a movie preview in Orlando. They had like free tickets and I hadn't seen 1 or 2. So I was kind of confused when I saw, I think it was Revenge of the Sith or whatever. And that's the one with Ewan McGregor, fighting with Anakin, that Hayden Christensen kid. Yeah. They're fighting over lava or whatever. That one wasn't that bad. And then a couple of the offshoots weren't that bad. I think the Han Solo movie where that kid, Adam Driver.
3: Come on, man. When they made Lando gay, get the hell out of here.
2: What?
3: Yeah, not my Lando.
2: Lando ain't gay?
3: I know he ain't gay.
2: Wait, when did they make Lando gay?
3: And then that Han Solo debacle.
2: Lando is... Hold on 1 second.
3: Yeah, there was insinuations and accusations,
2: stand
3: Drew.
2: By. Based on public... Lando Norris, an F1 driver. What, I got to specify Lando Calrissian?
3: Hold on, Lando Norris is gay too?
2: No, he's not. Is Lando Calrissian gay? Stand by. According to Solo, a Star Wars story, screenwriter Jonathan Kazan, Lando Calrissian is... pansexual.
3: Yeah, whatever.
2: Meaning he is attracted to cast iron skillets.
3: Yeah.
2: Meaning he's

0: attracted to people regardless of their gender.
1: No.
0: Or gender identity.
1: He was the original Galaxy Ladies, man. He wasn't attracted to everybody.
0: Oh, Donald Glover played him.
1: Yeah.
0: Childish Gambino.
1: Yes.
0: Oh, my God. Yeah. Wait, Gambino is Lando?
1: Yeah.
0: I'm learning all kinds of stuff on this here program.
1: That Han Solo movie was a travesty.
0: Yeah, I agree, because my Lando, Billy D. Williams.
1: Come on, man.
0: He's a straight-up Colt 45 drinking lady killer.
1: Don't let the smooth taste fool you,
0: That's
1: Drew.
0: Exactly it. He's like, ladies, I'm Lando Calrissian, a.k.a. Billy D. Williams. Hello, good afternoon, happy Monday, and welcome to Drew Garabo Live. Who might you be?
2: What's going on, guys? Ray.
0: Hi, Ray. What's going on with you?
2: Not much, man. I've never been a big Star Wars person. I've kind of tuned in here and there if I was passing on TV back in the day, but something that always occurred to me is that I hear that, I guess, the series goes backwards. And one of the things I always thought, I'm like, could you imagine being an older gentleman that got into Star Wars and you died and you still don't even know how it ends or begins or however?
0: Well, that's a great point. I think it ends with Return of the Jedi, because that's episode 6. So they did 4, 5, and 6 first, which when we were kids and watching them, we didn't know we were starting with episode 4.
1: Right.
0: You think you're starting with episode 1. So then, after they finish Return of the Jedi, the Ewoks are all celebrating, those stupid little Ewoks. And they're like, lum, lum. And they're all dancing around, and you think, okay, this is a good run. It's over. And then like 20 years later, they go, oh, no, it ain't over. We're going all the way back to when little Anakin was a kid. Like, hey, don't do that. Like, you ruined everything,
1: yeah,
0: you know?
1: Yeah.
2: So yeah, that's what I'm saying. Could you imagine being like, you thought you had it all figured out, and then like in your 60s, you find out that you're probably not going to make it to see the ending, that you may be in there for another series or so, and then it's like, well, I guess bring the news up to heaven with me, I guess, how it begins.
0: Right. You find out on your deathbed, you're like, you mean there's more Star Wars? No. Thank you, buddy. Great call. Thanks for starting off the week in the right way. That is so true. I was a hardcore Star Wars nerd for episodes 4, 5, and 6. I mean, all of the Star Wars figures, all of the vehicles from the land speeder, trash compactor, Millennium Falcon, TIE Fighter, Darth Vader's TIE Fighter.
1: Damn it, what do they call? The Imperial Walkers.
0: Oh, dude, the Tauntauns. Or AT-ATs or whatever.
1: Yeah, yeah.
0: They even had books. In fact, after the first Star Wars, there was a book called Splinter of the Mind's Eye.
1: Yeah.
0: And I remember reading it thinking, man, they got to make a movie out of this. And they never made a movie out of it. It just went right from Star Wars to Empire Strikes Back.
1: Yeah.
0: Which is so weird.
1: Don't forget the, what were they called? Not Lance, but with the bikes in the Return.
0: Oh, yeah, Return of those little light cycles or whatever they were. Oh, so cool. By the way, thank you very much to Sending Show. Thank you to JP. Thank you to Johnny B and Joe. And thanks to the Mike Calta Show for getting our broadcast day underway. We appreciate it. If you'd like to watch the show, that's right. I said watch the show like my mom does. Shout out to Ma Dukes. You can go to YouTube and watch us there and interact with all the fine people chatting in there. And now you know how you can watch and listen to the radio. Good afternoon. Welcome to Drew Garabo Live. Who are you?
3: This is PC Dubs.
0: What up, dude?
3: I'm just, I'm a avid Star Wars nerd myself, and I just wanted to bring up, I'm not sure, but you guys might know, it seems pretty common Star Wars nerd knowledge. The reason that they put 4, 5, and 6 out before 1, 2, and 3 is because I'm brain farting on his name. Mark Hamill the Star Wars guy. He said that the technology we had available at the time was not good enough to make what he envisioned for 1, 2, and 3. So that's why we did 4, 5, and 6 first, because it was supposed to be like after the robots die, or most of them are ended. You know what I mean?
0: And who said that? Mark Hamill, who plays Luke Skywalker?
3: No. I'm blanking on the name. I'm sorry. I'm young and...
0: You're trying to get me with the D's director, Nuts, Joe. Come on. His name's George Lucas, and you were going to say Lucas D's Nuts, okay? Come on, dude. And plus, PC Dubs, the reason is you. I just want you to know. The reason is always... 5 o'clock today, you might want to be listening to the show. I mean, I always recommend that you listen to the show, but 5 o'clock today, I went before I was gone on Thursday at 6:30. I kind of forced my hand and said I would tell you something at 5 o'clock today, so I have to live up to my own word. It's not awesome.
4: Something I must live with every day.
0: Speaking of not awesome, they didn't tell me like what to say and what not to say, and since Senning already talked about it a little bit, just a little cautionary tale. If you show up to my workplace uninvited, saying that you're Jesus Christ with the Bible in your hand, you start calling me on Facebook Messenger and sending me messages saying, you and I need to go save the world. I'm Jesus Christ, and I need you to help me save Tampa Bay and the world. The authorities will get involved 99 times out of 99. Our career is an interesting one because we connect with people. That's what we do. I love it. It's one of the reasons I'm so into what I do for work. I love connecting with people, all kinds of people. Sometimes that connection can get a bit frayed, F-R-A-Y-E-D, frayed. And people seem to think that there is an exaggerated intimacy or relationship between us and you. Well, there isn't. And I'm not going to get into who the dude is, was, what he did on our show, etc. It's a guy I was familiar with. I guess from what I've learned, a guy that a bunch of people in this building are familiar with. I hope he can get well. I truly hope that this dude can get the help he clearly needs. But waking up yesterday to missed, by the way, one of the biggest red flags for me that will get you blocked on social media immediately is if you try to call on Facebook or Instagram. I thought I had that feature blocked. I think I do on Facebook, but maybe not on it. I don't know. Because I don't know if this happened to you, Mo. You look down and your phone is ringing.
1: Yes, yes.
0: And it says messenger audio. And you're like, what's going on here? Messenger audio.
1: Yeah.
0: And it's always some wackadoo.
1: That is a call I will never answer in a million years.
0: Never answer, always block. Never, never answer and always block. So I woke up yesterday to a couple of missed calls. And I was planning on doing radio yesterday. I did with the Mike O radio show at the Benchmark International Arena with Corey Cardinal and Mike Oliveira. We had a blast. I felt like we had a really, really fun broadcast. But before that, I had not planned on being up at this building. And I got a message that said, you hear from this dude after a couple of missed messenger calls. You hear. I'm like, you hear. Wait, am I supposed to meet somebody for breakfast? Did I forget something? What does that even mean? Are you here? And so I was like, I just ignored it. And then you hear yet? 8:36 a.m. 8:53 a.m. Stop being afraid. You receive my messages. It's time that you and me fix the S that's all around us. I've driven back and forth over the bay all night, and this place is an S pile. My ancestors pioneered this land for togetherness with everyone. You don't read about Tampa in most history books because it was a beautiful place that everyone shared. Now everyone just wants their little piece and then build their walls. So far, not that inaccurate. Pretty solid observations. No red flags in a normal Facebook message like that. The earth is crumbly. If you don't believe me, look at the events of the past few days around here. Fort DeSoto, USF Marine Lab. Now that there's something to that. You know what I mean? Like this area, you got dead bodies off the Howard Franklin.
1: Yeah.
0: Dead bodies in the mangroves.
1: Mm-hmm.
0: You got that tragedy at USF, the Marine Lab in St. Petersburg, right, with a hell of a fire that destroyed all kinds of research and hopefully not marine animals, but an insane fire down there. So
1: an unfolding tragedy in Plant City, a mother, two kids, I almost said grandmother as well.
0: Jesus Christ. Yeah. So, you know, there's something going on, but I don't know that this dude is the guy to solve it, because here's where it gets great. I'm also working on getting Ian here, so let's all shock the world, meaning Beckles. Like, he's up here at our building messaging me this.
1: Well, if Ian signed off on it, then it's
0: really hard to get that guy. So, you know, if you could get the elusive Ian Beckles, just sign me right on up. You always pride yourself in the best interview. I don't. I don't pride myself. Pride goeth before a fall. I enjoy conversing with people. I don't know if I pride myself in the best interview. Here it comes. You ready? How about an exclusive with Jesus Christ, the Almighty? You don't have a hair on your ass if you don't. Now, would Jesus speak in such a way? Now, I'm not 1,000% sure this guy isn't Jesus at this point in time, so I'm trying to be polite. Just look up war in Iraq and liberation of Israel. It's time. So I said, in my most diplomatic way possible, what in the world are you talking about? What in the world is very diplomatic. I wanted to say what in the blank.
1: Yeah.
0: I said what in the world. And then he said, this is going to F you up. I'm Jesus. I'm allowed to cuss. I can prove it. And I need a worldwide platform. And I'm giving you the opportunity to be the most famous DJ in the world. Well, that's where a red flag went off, because Jesus would know that I am a talk show host, not a disc jockey. Jesus would know that. And he said, what in the world do you possibly have to lose?
1: So right now, the most egregious thing that he has stated is that you're a DJ,
0: yeah,
1: not an on-air personality.
0: That is by far the most unsavory and unsettling part of this man's messages to me.
1: Gotcha.
0: That he would conflate, to use a Moism, that he would conflate this position where we talk for 50 minutes an hour to a DJ who talks 5 minutes an hour in between Maroon 5 records.
1: How
0: so,
1: dare he?
0: Exactly. So that's where I knew this ain't no Messiah. This ain't no walking on water.
1: Yeah, I tipped you off.
0: So to be polite, I said, oh, I'm good. Thanks. I have a busy day, but good luck and be well.
1: Sounds good.
0: I'm warning you, man. I am not crazy, messing around, or at all not serious, but something serious can happen and you can stop it. At least help me stop it. Now, if Jesus should need my help for something, I'm there. I may not be a card-carrying member of the Christian faith, but be rest assured, Son of God, Savior, JC, you need me, I'm on your team. I'm helping out however I can. However, the fact that this man thought I was a DJ told me this man ain't no Jesus. So I said, like I said, I have a busy day, but I appreciate the message. If you feel like you need help, please contact someone who knows you or the authorities. And that's when he said, my name is blank. Read blank and see what blank said. I tried. Man, you really let me down. I'll tell you, there are few feelings more empty than feeling like you let the Messiah down. You know, I don't want to disappoint anybody in this world, although I did disappoint my parents for decades and every guidance counselor that has ever tried to guide me. I've disappointed them for certain. I don't want to disappoint Jesus. So I felt like I should apologize and explain. So I said, sorry, just have a lot going on with my son leaving for Washington State today. Peace and love. Thinking that that would bring him back. All this guy had to do was walk away from the discussion right there. You know what I mean?
1: Yeah.
0: I wouldn't have escalated it. There was nothing there yet because I hadn't figured out that he was up here in front of our building yet. Until he sent me a photograph, Maurice, of himself holding a Bible in front of our building.
1: Oh, man.
0: So when you do that, then I got a friggin' call. Corporate security. Yeah. I got to get my boss involved. They got to get St. Pete Police Department involved. Then Isaiah has to get involved because he's running the board here.
1: Yeah.
0: You know, like, don't go out of your way to make us escalate things. But that's exactly what he did. Cops got involved. Corporate security got involved. Everybody who knows the guy is like, he's harmless. Okay, he's harmless to you. 800-771-1025. What a moment. And if I just may, both of my friggin' sports teams, both of my favorite sports teams, I have two, not three or four, I have two teams for which I root from the beginning of the preseason until the season is over. The Orlando Magic in basketball, the Tampa Bay Lightning in hockey. Well, it just so happened that they somehow paired up their schedules around game 5 or 6, and they were playing their playoff games on the same days. Friday night, probably the worst thing that has happened to me in sports since Bill Buckner let a ground ball go between his legs in the 1986 World Series against the New York Mets, allowing, I believe, Mookie Wilson to score a tying run and the Mets to beat my Boston Red Sox, because my Orlando Magic choked away a 24-point lead in the first half and let the Detroit Pistons come back and win. Insane. They are out of the playoffs after losing Game 7 yesterday. Our Tampa Bay Lightning are out of playoffs. I have nothing to watch. So at 6:30 today, I'm going to solicit a little help. I need new shows. Hello there. Who are you?
5: The 1986 against the New York.
0: Hi, could you just do me a solid and turn down the radio if you don't mind, my good man.
5: Sorry.
0: That's all right. Don't worry about it. It happens.
5: I just want to ask, during Hurricane Milton, I believe, were you on the show talking, and someone was trying to get you to say a D's Nuts joke?
0: What happened?
5: Were you on the show during the Hurricane Milton?
0: Probably. I mean, chances are good that if there's been a hurricane here in the last 15 years and the bone has been on the air for something, chances are really good that I was here broadcasting. Yes, why?
5: Okay, I just want to say I had an epiphany, because the last guy who called you, I heard something about a D's Nuts joke, and I heard something like that during that, and I thought it was the same show. I haven't listened to you since then. I had like a portable radio. I didn't know what channel it was on. I just flipped to a random one and started listening.
0: Oh.
5: I had like an epiphany, wondering if that was like the same thing.
0: Yeah, probably. I will say, chances are even better that if you heard a D's Nuts joke during hurricane commentary, chances are dead, dead even there that it was me. So yeah, I would say probably me attempting to, to bring a little levity to a bad situation. Yes, sir.
5: All right. Okay. Thank you. I heard that, and I was like, "Huh, this sounds like something I heard while listening to radio during the hurricane." So I just want to ask if that's part of the case.
0: Probably me, sir. Yes, sir. I apologize if it offended you, but if it did not, then I'm delighted that you enjoyed it.
5: No, it didn't.
0: Oh,
5: no,
0: good.
5: Thank you.
0: Good. You're welcome. Thank you. I hope we don't get any hurricanes this year, but if we do, you can rest assured that Drew Graub Alive and the rest of this radio station will be alive as much as possible, telling you what's going on, my good man.
5: Of course.
0: Hell yeah. Thank you. Thanks for the call. Have a good one. Appreciate it. Hello there. Drew Graub Alive. How may I be of service to you today?
6: Hey, what's up, Drew?
0: Hi.
6: Tampa and Orlando, like the Florida teams, they're not the only ones going through it, because the Flyers and Sixers,
0: F the Flyers,
6: they're playing at the same time and same day every single night. And when they both lose, it is a horrible, horrible feeling.
0: It makes me want to try baseball again, my good man. Otherwise, I have no sports to watch until September or so. Every so often, I try to get into baseball. I want to love the Rays. They are right here in Tampa Bay. I feel like I should support our local teams. You know, I met that Brett Phillips character at the Mike Allstott Outdoor Weekend. He was a super nice guy. We exchanged numbers. We've texted a couple of times. I want to like baseball again. Baseball is very boring. Baseball has a terminally boring problem. If you have a 1-0 game in hockey, at least it was a very exciting game. Man, that overtime game the other night was one of the best hockey games I've ever seen in my life, and it was a 1-goal game. Baseball, a 1-0 pitcher's duel? No, Thank you. Hello there, Drew Grub Alive.
7: Hello, Mr. Drew. This is Jesus. I think you're confused. I mow your lawn and you...
0: That's a good one. No one's made that joke yet. Well done. Hello there, Drew Grub Alive. How can I help you?
8: Hi, Drew. Hi.
0: Maurice. His name's Maurice.
8: Thank you. Hi, Mo. Hey, I got something for you to watch in your stead.
0: Mm.
8: It's a movie called Play Misty for Me.
0: With Clint Eastwood?
8: Yes. It's about a radio host that's stalked by an obsessed listener.
0: If you weren't in an old, feeble, out-of-touch, no offense, senior citizen, you would have made a more modern reference, like Talk Radio by Oliver Stone, but you're an old fart who's going to make a reference that nobody understands, you feeble-minded, shuffleboard-playing, loser, idiot you.
8: I'll call back with that suggestion then. Thank you.
0: No, don't call back with it. I just spoon-fed it to you, old man. Even Talk Radio by Eric Bogosian, most people would be like, what are you talking about? That's an old movie. Did you see that Mel Gibson movie that he did where he was a talk show? He was a shock jock?
1: No, I wanted to. I mean, I've seen a lot of crappy Mel Gibson stuff. But,
0: there is no Mel Gibson movie crappier than Over the Air or whatever it was called, where he's like a shock radio guy and his producer plays a prank on him. Like, radio movies always make me laugh.
1: It was on my radar, and for some reason I forgot about it. Now I'm going to go and watch it.
0: Don't. It's a waste of an hour and a half of your life.
1: By the way, are you watching, because I finished one series, and now I'm watching, while I finish up The Pit, My Friends and Neighbors. You watch that? Or no?
0: Yeah. Oh, yeah.
1: Season one.
0: Yeah.
1: Okay, good.
0: Yeah. Did you like it?
1: I'm a couple of episodes in and I'm loving it.
0: Oh, yeah, it's great. Yes. Oh, dude. John Hamm is so good.
1: Yes.
0: Yeah, that's a really cool concept. Like the way he loses his job and
1: everything.
0: Starts breaking into all of his friends' houses.
1: Yeah, I'm loving it.
0: Yeah, me too. This season two just came back.
1: Okay.
0: And I haven't seen any of it yet. I watched over the weekend, we watched a couple of movies and a couple of shows. We watched Apex. Charlize Theron.
1: What? No, the plane crash one with they're fighting each other?
0: No, she's an adventurer and some dude's hunting her.
1: Oh, well.
0: It's terrible. Begonia was good.
1: Begonia.
0: Begonia, like B-U-G. It's got that Emma Stone lady. They think she's an alien. She's a CEO of a pharmaceutical company, so they kidnap her.
1: Oh, that sounds horrible.
0: It was not horrible. And then I watched Marty Supreme. Talk about a waste of 2.5 hours.
1: Marty Supreme.
0: That's a Chalamet kid.
1: Oh, that's the chess, checkers movie.
0: No, ping pong.
1: No, man. You're going into a movie about ping pong.
0: I know. I thought they could make it entertaining.
1: Ping pong?
0: God, it wasn't terrible, but it also was not good. Hello, Drew Grub Alive.
1: I'm going to watch Apex.
9: Hello, my first time to call and actually to listen. And I'm calling you from Fort Myers. I wanted to call about the lightning. Certainly disheartening. One thing I'd like to point out is I can some ways understand how they had so many of those frogs in the stands, because they'll be happy to come down here and pay money.
0: You know, they're from Canada.
9: Sir,
0: they're not frogs. Frog is a pejorative used by closed-minded bigots like yourself to describe French people. These are French Canadians, therefore not frogs. They're Canucks.
9: Okay. Do you understand where that came from, by the way? Because that's what the Brits used to refer to them, because when Paris was first...
0: Shut up.
1: I wanted to hear the story, Drew.
0: Shut up.
1: You cut him off. When Paris was what? Now I'll never know when Paris was.
0: Nobody care when Paris was nothing. Hello, Drew Grub Alive. How can I help you?
10: Augustus Glue.
0: Thank you.
10: Hello. Me, please.
0: Oh, what?
10: Mr. Drew, I need you to pay me, please. I'm up.
0: Well, we're off and running on this.
1: Thank that one guy for a great Monday starter call, and they've been crap ever since.
0: I sometimes am of the frame of mind that people who get unreasonably upset over a celebrity's death when they didn't know that person need a little reality check. And then other times it's an anniversary of the death of someone who meant a lot to you, and you realize whether it's one-sided or not, we bond with the people that we're into. And unfortunately, today is a very, very sad anniversary, the celebrity's death that affected me the most in my entire life.
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0: 9, Adam Yauch of Beastie Boys announced he was diagnosed with a cancerous tumor in his parotid gland, a salivary gland, and a nearby lymph node, describing the cancer as very treatable, saying it was localized and it would not affect his voice, though it required surgery and radiation. I'll give you the rest of that story in a moment. Hello, Drew Grubb Alive. How can I help you?
1: Hey, Drew. How are you guys doing today?
0: What's up, bud? How are you?
1: Reason I'm calling, I hear you guys talk about this doctor you saw for the ketamine treatment.
0: Yeah.
1: I couldn't quite get his name. I wanted to, very interested, wanted to see what the place you guys went to, the name or the doctor.
0: Sure, yeah. I'm happy to help out. Dr. Brent Agin, A-G-I-N, and he's with Priority, U-Y-O-U, MD.com. And if you...
1: You said A-G-I-N?
0: Yes, sir. Dr. Brent Agin. And he's amazing. I've done 5 or 6 of them myself. Sending's done more than that. And, dude, if you've got... It was designed to help people fight suicidal ideation. People with severe mental illness can do ketamine treatment.
1: Absolutely.
0: And it'll help them kind of unravel what's going on in their head a little bit. For me, I thank God I do not have suicidal ideation, but you know, a lot of people struggle with stuff, and I'm no different. So it's really helped me.
1: Just trying to clear the plate out.
0: Yeah, like it's called neuroplasticity. It really it helps you develop a new way of thinking. And the guy's amazing, dude. I can't preach about it enough. His entire staff, Jamie, Deb, all of them. It's right in Clearwater, across from the mall. You'll go. You'll do an hour long treatment. You'll feel great. Can't drive for like 2 hours afterwards, so you walk over to Greek City, get a nice Power Bowl with a little gyro in it, and boom, you're good to go. Give it a shot. Tell them John and I sent you, awesome. And they'll treat you great, man.
1: In the name of the place again, yep. Not the doctor. I got the doctor.
0: Priority UYOUMD.com.
1: Thank you very much.
0: Absolutely, my pleasure. So, the Beastie Boys did a video on July 20th, where they made the announcement that Adam Yauch, founding member of Beastie Boys, the heart and soul behind my favorite band, the man who directed many of their videos, who had the idea for a lot of their videos, every cool concept the Beastie Boys had, which is many, he came up with. And back in 2009... Back in 2009, he and Adam Horovitz sat down in a studio and rocked my world.
2: It's not funny. It's dead serious. So the reason that that we're here talking is because I have some pretty heavy news, I guess, to say. Unfortunately, we're going to have to cancel a bunch of our shows coming up and actually push back our record release. Because recently, about 2 months ago, I started feeling this little like lump in my throat, like you would feel if you have like swollen glands or something like that, like you'd feel if you have a cold. And so I didn't really think it was anything, but then just recently, when we were over in Europe doing promotion, I started to think I should talk to my doctor. And so I called my doctor and saw him when I got back. This was about 2 weeks ago, and he sent me to a specialist, and they did tests, and I actually have a form of cancer in the gland that's over here, and it's actually it's in a gland called the parotid gland, and it's also in a lymph node right in that area. So I'm actually gonna have to have surgery probably next week coming up. And
0: I was a wreck. They've been my favorite band ever since I saw them open up for Madonna on the Like a Virgin tour. Something about them just resonated with me. Yauch was very optimistic about a full recovery.
3: Yeah, I mean, in that, he's so matter-of-fact about it.
0: Yep. And he did treatment for 3 years. And on May 4th, today, in 2012, at age 47, we lost a visionary. We lost an absolute musical legend, a man who I was very lucky to have about a half-hour phone conversation with when I was on O-Rock in Orlando. My favorite Beastie Boy, the Thinking Man's Beastie Boy.
3: He was real charitable and a lot about the environment, right? He donated and helped a lot of causes, correct?
0: He started the Milarepa Foundation, which is to free Tibet. He brought over Tibetan monks. He met the Dalai Lama, real big Buddhist. So much of a Buddhist that he famously would not allow his friends to bring food into his apartment because he didn't want bugs being attracted because he doesn't kill bugs. So he wouldn't let anybody bring in food so that if they left like a little Chinese food in there or something, you know, the bugs would come along and be like, oh, and then he doesn't want to kill bugs. It was just such a beautiful, beautiful man. And that was by far and away the biggest showbiz death that affected my life. And I still can't believe that there's no more Beastie Boys. I know Mike D is doing some gigs with his son, which is super cool. I went up to New York to King's Theater in Brooklyn when Beastie Boys wrote a book called Beastie Boys Book. Very clever title. They're as good at naming things as I am, Drew Grob Alive. And Swig was up there. I went to stay with my high school friend, Jen, and to see, because Swig's a huge Beastie guy too.
3: Yeah.
0: To see the surviving two Beastie Boys crying on stage, talking about making music with their friend and how they can't do that anymore. It was like such an emotional moment when we realized Beastie Boys are just done. This band that's given me so many of my favorite songs will never do it again. And it's because of this awful G-damn disease. Drew Grob Alive, hello.
4: Hey, Drew, it's Tony.
0: Hey, what up, dude?
4: Hey, I want to throw about the lightning for a little bit if I can. I know you.
0: Yeah, by all means, sure.
4: As a big fan of the team, like, I have nothing to hang my head on this season. Like, a lot of the fan groups are screaming, blow it up, rebuild it. But, yeah. Dude, we paid a young, hungry team. We did everything we could, and we still hung in there.
0: Yep.
4: And just no puck. I mean, did you see the stick that stopped the ice? A crucial icing call. Hit a broken stick.
0: Crazy. So many weird things happen one way that could have happened the other way. Right, Tony?
4: Right. And just be the part of some of these fan groups on Facebook. It's kind of like the Bone Facebook pages. It is like just calling for Cooper's job. But one thing is the Hedman situation. They're all saying, what's going on with Hedman? We should pride ourselves that we don't know what's going on with Hedman because he asked for privacy.
0: Yep.
4: If you're in our Toronto market, they pry and they'll get insider leaks. We haven't leaked that. He asked for privacy. We gave him that. And let's keep giving him that until he's ready to tell the story himself. And I'm proud of the Tampa fan base and the media for doing that.
0: Same. And I think you have the healthiest reaction of Lightning fans. And so do I. Usually, look, with my Lightning, I mean, with my Magic, blow the team up. Thank God they fired the coach today. I can't believe that they extended the vice president of basketball operations during the season because that guy, Jeff Weltman, is an A1 first-class clown. You could put me in that job and I could put a better team together than that ass clown has put together. But they extended him for some bizarre reason. They got a terrible team. They are dysfunctional as hell. That's the Magic I'm speaking of. The Lightning, they just got outplayed by a younger team that got a couple of different bounces. We don't need to blow anything up. Should we look at maybe a Braden Point? Sure. Do you look at a Kucherov? Good God, no. Okay, so he only scored a couple of goals in the playoffs. Look how many assists he has. He is the best player on the ice more often than not. Celebrate Andre Vasilevsky. Celebrate John Cooper. It is a season to be proud of, even though it ended a lot sooner than we would have wanted it to. Right, Tony?
4: Absolutely. And Kucherov got us to the playoffs almost single-handedly. He put the team on his back. So, I mean, you can't put this on what, get rid of Kucherov. You get rid of the guy that is breaking records. And it's just, you can't put this on one guy. And let's do a small retool in the offseason. Let's root for the team. And I think we're just spoiled by the success. We had a lot of new fans, and they expect perfection. They expect the cups. That's not how it works. It's the hardest trophy to win in hockey. And enjoy what they give to you, man, because it's the greatest sport in the world.
0: Yeah, and that first-round matchup should have been the conference finals. It just worked out to where one of the best matchups in hockey today happened in the first round. And I wouldn't be surprised if what happened with Florida happens with these Montreal Canadiens, that they go on to win the cup after beating us in the first round. They're a great hockey team. And I think it was a wonderful season. Are we happy? No. Are we satisfied? No. Do we need to blow up the team or even consider doing anything with one of the greatest coaches in all of professional sports, John Cooper? Good God, no, man. Let's all just relax, retool, enjoy the offseason, and get back at it again next season, you know?
4: Exactly. And thanks for the most entertaining first round series I've ever seen as a hockey fan. It was fantastic. And that's all you can ask for.
0: Great one. Good call. Good perspective. Thanks, Tony.
4: Hey, thanks, Drew.
0: Yep. And the good news is you got a full Drew Grabo live from now until at least September when preseason starts.
3: Damn, it starts that soon?
0: I think so.
3: Damn. Take a break, boys.
0: You're looking forward to those 6:30 outs again? 800-771-1025. Hey, Drew Grabo live, what's up?
5: Hey, hope you guys are doing great today. I wanted to opine on something you had mentioned about Adam being the thinking man's Beastie Boy.
0: Yeah.
5: So hopefully I don't botch the time that it happened, but around, I think, early 2000s, the Beastie Boys won a Video Vanguard Award on MTV.
0: Yeah.
5: And there's a clip online of Adam, and he just used his time to only say, stay out of the Middle East. And I can't believe, looking ahead, what a smart dude.
0: Yeah, man, he was a big pacifist, and unfortunately the powers that be did not listen to him. And look at the Middle East now; we're still involved there, you know.
5: Indeed, my friend.
0: Thanks, man. Appreciate that. I thought for sure he was going to say the when he interrupted REM getting the Video Music Award for "Everybody Hurts" when he went up there as his alter ego, Nathaniel Horblower, and said that he had the idea for Star Wars, which ironically he would die on May the 4th. Whoa, that's interesting. Hello, Drew Grabo Live. How can I help you?
6: This is Bob. How are you today, Drew?
0: Bob,
6: and Mo?
0: Really well. Thank you, Bob. How you doing, bud?
6: Good, fine, thank you. Good. A little, unfortunately disappointed about our Tampa Bay Lightning. Yeah. I love that team. But let me just cover a couple of things that
0: Sure.
6: And hopefully Mo knows too. But
0: all right.
6: The first thing I think, we had in about a third into the season, we had some players hurt. We had three defensemen out, and we had some forwards out. And those guys went like almost 22-1, I think.
0: Yeah.
6: The guys from Syracuse I'm talking about.
0: Okay.
6: And, one of the things that you never heard too much of when that group was up there is you never heard Dave Miskin saying, get the puck out, get the puck out, get the puck out of our zone. Okay, and I said that for a reason. I'm going to tell you in a second.
0: Oh, God.
6: In the forwards, you never heard Espo saying, shoot the puck, shoot the puck, shoot the puck.
0: Uh-huh.
6: We get three defensemen back, and it goes back. Now, I'm not even talking about this Montreal game, this series, because that was just the goaltender was unbelievable.
0: Oh, God. Oh, what happened to the phone? Oh, no.
3: Happened to the phone, Drew.
0: Oh, my God, sir. I'm so sorry. I think we had a mishap on the phones, but please don't call back. 800-771-1025. I appreciate that, sir. I'm not looking for a eulogy or anything, but thank you. Yes, it was a season that ended in sadness, and it's going to end in sadness for every team except one.
3: Yeah,
0: only one team's going to win the championship. It ain't going to be my Magic, and it ain't going to be my Lightning. What a freaking sports day!
3: Mm.
0: I woke up with so much hope that at least one of my teams would still be playing their sport today. I go down there with Mike and Corey. We had a great broadcast, a lot of fun. Freaking leave there because I didn't ask for a ticket to the game. I didn't get a ticket to the game. I was going to buy a ticket to the game. So I haul ass from there, take the trolley back to my car, which was wonderful. Thank you, Maurice.
3: You're very welcome.
0: And I get home in time to watch the Magic lose by 20. Mm. Okay. All right. Basketball's over. No big deal. At least I still got hockey. Exciting game. Friggin' Lightning lose. Ugh. This is when REM was about to accept their award for best video, best director video for Everybody Hurts, when the late Adam Yauch, a.k.a. MCA, dressed in lederhosen, a disguise with a beard and a hat, takes the microphone from Michael Stipe, who has no idea who he is.
7: This is an outrage because Spike is a director that has just, I'm from Switzerland, okay? Let me just.
0: Spike Jones, their director, directed Sabotage, which is a way better video than Everybody Hurts. Everybody knows it, and he should have won the award.
7: Just tell everyone that. And since I was a small boy, I had dreamed that Spike would win this. And now this has happened. And I just want to tell everyone that this is a farce, that I had all the ideas for Star Wars and everything.
0: And then they bum rush him off the stage. Drew Gobble Live, how can I help you?
8: Legend. Hey, fellas. Just wanted to comment on the celebrity death impacting you know, personally.
0: Yeah, who you got?
8: Thanks, man. So, so growing up watching Charlie and the Chocolate Factory.
0: You can't even, you're such a little bitch. You can't even like get out your joke before giggling. What a loser.
9: I'm gonna say Augustus Gloop. It's going to be so funny. I'm gonna say Augustus Gloop and it's going to be so funny. Ooh, idiot.
0: All right. Coming up next, two things. One more important than the other. The important part is you're about to get your chance to win $1,000 courtesy of the Bone Bonus. Something I've been holding on to for about 6 months that it's time to share with you.
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17: 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Nothing substitutes adult supervision. Be there. 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
10: 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Now, the conversation continues on Drew Garabo Live. Here we go, Bone fam. 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
0: flight. 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You just might be patted down by one Maurice, who is now getting paid to screen you for your flight. FLIGHT. Good luck to you. And if you get a call from a number you don't recognize, answer it. It might be our prize people calling you. Flight. Song is Gratitude. I've got it in my heart.

Welcome if you are listening on your way home from work and you need a little bit of lighthearted entertainment. Today might not be for you. This might get a little heavy. I just want you to know it is not my goal to make you sad. It is not my goal to bring sorrow to your life, which is why I struggled with even saying anything about this at all. If you've been paying attention to the show or my social media for the past few months, there's been a lot of stuff about people fighting private battles, about not knowing what someone's going through, about how that person in a car next to you that you might beep at or in front of you that you might beep at a red light, that might be somebody dealing with something that you just don't know about, something pretty heavy. And I try to let people know who are fighting that silent battle that things are going to be okay, that you are seen, that you are heard. And curiously enough, I got an email this morning from a listener named Melissa. Beautiful email that I'll respond to later. But the last paragraph, thank you for reading this. I thank you for what you bring to our community every day. Like you said, you don't know what other people are going through when you're in traffic or why someone isn't paying attention to the light that turned green. They might not be looking at their phone. They might be hearing a song that reminds them of the most important person in their life that they just lost. And so the reason I've been talking about that a lot is because I've been fighting a private battle since late last year. I live a lot of my life on the air, most of it, maybe a little too much of it. But I struggled with how to share this, whether I wanted to share it or not. And after a very emotional and intense conversation with someone I'm mentoring last week, a switch got flipped for me and I realized that I am doing you a disservice if I do not share this with you. I believe I was kept here after I fought testicular cancer and won. I was kept here by a higher power, by the universe, by whatever you want to call it, God. I'm totally fine with that. So that I could share a message of gratitude, mindfulness, and most importantly, getting yourself checked out if you feel like there's something wrong. We men tend not to do that as much as we should. We want to think that it's nothing, and sometimes it's not nothing. On that note, when I received treatment for testicular cancer at the Moffitt Cancer Center, the bone marrow transplant department, I knew then something I did not share publicly, which is that I would be twice as likely to develop a secondary cancer. I was just so happy to be alive. I knew all along that it would be a possibility. Amongst the gifts that chemotherapy gives, neuropathy, hearing loss, even worse for some people, comes the likelihood that you will develop a secondary cancer. Around October, I noticed a severe decrease in my urinary flow. I know I'm getting older, and as we men age, we do not have as strong a flow as we once did. This applies to both freestyle rapping and peeing, two of my favorite things to do. And it got to the point where I said, okay, I'm going to practice what I preach here. This seems to be a thing. I'm going to go back to Dr. Bassel, my urologist, and see what's up. He was very comforting, as he was when he diagnosed me with testicular cancer. And he said a swollen prostate is not uncommon for men of my age. There's something called BPH that a lot of men get, benign prostate hypoplasia, that causes a slowdown of the urinary flow. So what they do then is they get a PSA test, a prostate-specific antigen test, to see what your PSA number is. And you men over 40 years old, you should know what your PSA number is. Normal number
I believe, for the average male is 4. Your PSA number should be around 4 or less. Anything higher than that is concerning, not necessarily life-threatening, concerning if it's higher than 4. For a PSA test, you just do a blood test at any Quest lab or any lab you want, and they can run a PSA test there and give you your number. So they did. And my

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2: Prostate cancer. The good news is it is not metastasized, meaning it is not spread to my bones, and as far as we know, it is not spread to any lymph nodes. There are a few concerning spots in my pelvic area, but doctor doesn't seem to think it's anything. We'll find out with a CAT scan this week. So I found that out literally the moment I was about to go on the air, and was freaking out. I've already dealt with cancer once, beat it once. I will beat it again. But to get that news was a bit on the shocking side. Not nearly as shocking as when I met with the oncologists in the GU department, geniurinary something at Moffitt, and they outlined their treatment plan. I don't know who knows what brachytherapy is, B-R-A-C-H-Y therapy. Don't look it up, especially if you're a man who has prostate issues. It's a fascinating process if someone else is going through it. Brachytherapy is where a surgeon will slice the perineum, aka taint, and insert 12 long radioactive needles into your prostate so that radiation therapy can radiate those needles and ideally eradicate the prostate cancer. It sounds like a terrible procedure with side effects that seem like no kind of fun. Sexual side effects, urinary side effects, etc. And that was their treatment plan. And I was freaking out about it. Made a call to my buddy Steve Weintraub, who owns Gold and Diamond Source. Steve fought and beat prostate cancer several years ago. He's a survivor. And I had remembered, after talking to my buddy Richard, who works here, who handles the Gold and Diamond Source account, that Steve beat prostate cancer. And he said, why don't you call Stevie? So I texted Stevie Diamonds and he called me immediately and he said, Drew, I want you to do me a favor. I want you to go see my doctor, Dr. Piriani. And I said, all right, you know, Moffitt, I feel like I'm in good hands with Moffitt, but thank you very much. But Steve would not say no for an answer. And he said, I absolutely need you to see this guy. This guy saved my life. Put me on a text chain with Dr. Piriani. Dr. P asked for my numbers. I gave them to him. He said, that's not good. I said, I'm aware. And we made an appointment. The appointment was the morning of John and Drew Save Christmas. So before a 10-hour toy drive to help kids for Toys for Tots, I sat down with Dr. Piriani as he put his knees up on his exam chair, hands folded, and had a conversation with me about it. One of the first things he said was, I bet they want you to do brachytherapy. I said, yeah. He said, I would never let anyone do that to me. Therefore, I would not recommend it for any of my patients. So he outlined a treatment plan and said that he would not go the androgen, the brachytherapy part route. And I was prescribed androgen deprivation therapy or ADT hormone pills. And I started taking them then. Their job is to basically shrink and starve the prostate of testosterone, which feeds the cancer. Red meat also feeds the cancer, which is why I've been off red meat since about November, December. Alcohol feeds it, which is why I've been off alcohol

0: since November, December. I want to put my body in the best condition possible to beat this disease again. I know this is heavy. I wrestled with whether to talk about it at all because from a selfish standpoint, these 3 hours that I get to spend with Maurice and the hour that I get to spend with Dizzy and John are my refuge from thinking about dying, from thinking about cancer. I don't think about it nonstop, but if my mind is not occupied, dark and scary thoughts can kind of creep in. And there have honestly been times in the last 6 months when I've been on the air when I have just blissfully forgotten that my body is once again trying to kill me. I also am aware enough to know that this will change my life here at work for the time being. As much as I would love to make this announcement and move on and not talk about it again, I accept the fact that people are going to be curious about it. There are going to be people who are well-intentioned, who are going to ask questions as they have in the past 6 months, which in case you're wondering why I got a little chippy with a couple of callers who were like, how's your health? Or in one case, how's your cancer? Not knowing that I was fighting it again, that I would hope would explain my sensitivity in that area. I will say, regardless, don't ask someone who has had cancer how their cancer is, because the answer might not be great. So we have a treatment plan. And the reason I was out on Friday, which prompted me to tell you on Thursday at 6:30 why I would be, that I would have an announcement for you, was because on Friday I had to have a fascinating yet physically uncomfortable procedure where they implant, it's called fiducial seeds. There are three gold seeds and they implant them in the prostate. I thought I was going to be under sedation for this because, you know, there's a lot of prep for it. A week of a low fiber, low fat diet, which for a guy who loves fiber was hell. And then an enema the night before and an enema the morning of. And I don't know why I thought I was going to be put under by some delightful propofol or fentanyl or something that would put me out. But alas, right as I was instructed to turn on my side by a lovely gentleman named Jose who did an amazing job, I said, am I not going to be put out for this? And they said, oh, no. Think happy thoughts. So I rolled over for Jose. He did lube up first, which was very generous of him. He did have a very gentle touch. I looked at one of the nurses in the room, wide-eyed, and Jose just probed me. And I could look at the screen while he was doing it. I said, how's the view? He said, great. You did a great job with the enema and the diet. I could see everything. He had a physician's assistant right there with him, and he's coaching her through the whole thing. Hey, here's the spleen. Here's this. Boom. One gold seed in. Okay, here's this. Here's this. Boom. Two gold seeds in. Boom. Three gold seeds in. Slid out. Withdrew very tenderly, gingerly. Thank you again, Jose. It was a very fun, I'm not going to lie, a very fun experience for everybody there in the operating room. I'm always the guy who's going to try to make other people laugh, especially in situations that could be pretty intense. I did that. Nurses seem to be pretty delighted by it. Shout out to Anne-Marie, who listens to the show now. And they put him in, and I left. I said, can I play golf on Saturday morning? Because I had a tee time with John Brennan and Frank and Chris, who we work with. He said, as long as you're not leaving a trail of blood behind you, you should be good. I was not. No blood. Sarah was with me every step of the way. And that's who I feel the worst for in this situation, because my amazing girlfriend who works in hospice, who is around tragic situations all the time, can't get a break from it because the man who is in love with her, who already put her through hell once. She's got to go through it again. I know I can handle it. I was built for this. There is nothing that's going to happen to me in the next few months that is going to come anywhere close to what I had to endure with 4 rounds of chemotherapy and 2 bone marrow transplants. I know that this treatment plan is much better because the treatment plan is basically, I have a CAT scan this Friday where they're going to take a look at what's in me. They're going to set the radiation schedule. And for the next 9 weeks, 5 days a week, I'll be popping by the radiation center. I always get those two screwed up. Doing a little 10, 15 minute treatment, a little radiation of the area down there, and then dipping my merry way on to work. I don't plan on missing a day. The only side effects are going to be some unfortunate intestinal and urinary side effects. I can handle that. I'll wear a diaper if I have to, but hopefully I won't have to. There may be a time, Maurice, when I say, hey, I need you to come over here and run the board so I can go take care of this situation. And so if you're asking yourself, well, what now? What can I do to help? I will tell you, honestly, one thing you can do to help me, that is to donate to my buddy Chase's GoFundMe. Chase is fighting colon cancer in his 20s and has no health insurance. I am very grateful to this company for keeping me employed, for the emotional support they give me, and for the health insurance that they allow me to buy through them, because without that, I would be facing monumental medical debt. That's exactly what Chase is experiencing right now. It's his first battle. So if you're wondering what you can do to help me, you can take care of my buddy Chase and help him in his fight. I'll send out the link. What else? That's part 6. I've got this all outlined in front of me. Part 1, everyone's fighting a single battle. Part 2, part 3, part 4, part 6. What else? In a perfect world, I'd love to make the announcement and move on. But I want everyone, especially men, to take your health very seriously. If I had not gone to the doctor when I did, if I had not gotten a PSA test when I did, it could have metastasized easily. I feel like if I waited a month, this could have a much different prognosis and one that's not so great. So I would just ask, I'm glad to have a group of people who support what I do. You don't need to say I'm sorry. I appreciate if you are. I'd much rather have you say that than to gloat and to say I got what I deserved, which there are people who said it the first time, and I'm sure there are people who say it this time too. But if you're just calling to say you got this or I'm sorry, I appreciate that. It's not helpful. I'll just be perfectly blunt with you. While I appreciate the well wishes, there's nothing helpful about it at all. But thank you. I'm going to fight this. I'm going to beat this. My goal is to stay on the radio every moment of the way. And the reason that I decided to share this, instead of allowing this show to once again be a refuge for me and have a couple of hours of day when I'm not thinking about this, is because there's someone out there who needs to hear it. I spoke of a mentorship that I have with a gentleman who's fighting testicular cancer now. He fought prostate cancer before. He's 70. And now he has a young man's disease, testicular cancer. He and I spoke on the phone last week for about 45 minutes. And at the end of it, the joy that he had in his voice and the comfort that he had in his voice, because I fought what he is about to fight and made it. That's when I texted Senning and said, hey, I think I'm ready to share, because it has not been easy keeping this from a listening audience. There are people in my friend circle who don't know. There are people who may be finding out right now, and to them I apologize. I write about it all in my Substack. People who have subscribed to my Substack for years have known this from November on. It's where I go to write my therapy, to write down what's happening with me, all the details. It's very helpful. Shout out to everyone who reads it, who didn't make it public, who respected my wishes not to tell everybody about it. It's a very weird and uncomfortable feeling telling your friends something that is going to bum them out. At the Allstadt weekend, I was wondering what I was going to do because there are people I see there who I consider friends that I don't talk to all the time. I saw Matt Grothy, and the first thing he said, he's one of the first people I saw, and he goes, "How are you doing?" When people ask someone who beat cancer one time, two times, whatever, how they're doing, they don't just mean, "How's it going?" They mean, "How are you doing?" And so I said, "Well, Matt, I'm going to give you an option here. Option number one, surface level, insincere, doing great, buddy. Option two, real answer, I've got aggressive prostate cancer and I'm fighting it. Which one do you want?" I pretty much took that option away from him by telling him. Same thing with St. Pete, Sam. So now you know. Now my mom knows, unfortunately, which is a real, but no, I'm just kidding. She's known all along. I don't know what else to say about it other than guys, especially if there is a history of prostate cancer in your family, get a PSA test. There are doctors out there that will push back on that. There are for whatever reason, doctors will tell you, "You're too young. You don't need a PSA test." Push back against that. It costs them nothing. They have already drawn your blood. Ask for your PSA number. If you're over the age of 50, you should know your PSA number. It is much better to find out that there's something going on when your PSA number is 5, 6, 10 than 44, or even a worst case scenario, over 100 and cancer is coursing throughout your body. So I apologize if this bummed you out. I just can't say enough about Dr. Piriani. He is a legend. He is the greatest doctor I have ever met with or spoken to in my life. I believe he is a radiation oncologist of Tampa Bay, the best one for the last 5 years running. So all of you oncologists, the public can't vote. All of you oncologists out there, please vote for him. Please vote for Dr. Piriani. I want him to win this thing 6 years in a row. And everyone who is in that operating room, from Jose and Anne-Marie to everybody else, I am sorry you had to see me like that. And there you go. 800-771-1025. But again, you know, I know you mean well when you say things like "you got this" or "I'm sorry." Those are two things you don't need to tell me. And I appreciate it for thinking them. And that's great that you're thinking them. But there we go. Hello there, Drew Graba Live.
1: Hey, Kevin, Sarasota.
0: Hey, what's up, Kev? How you doing, man?
1: Good, buddy. So, first off, never apologize, okay? That's one. Two, I want everyone who's listening to know that you're not untouchable and your voice does mean stuff. So the fact that you respond to emails, that you'll respond to a message, for people to know out there, you're not invisible. And it's the same for you. Everyone who listens to you cares about you. And that's just, you don't want sorries and all that, and I get it, but you should know. You are as friendly to us as we are to you.
0: I don't know if that's good, but no, thank you. In all seriousness, Kevin, thank you, buddy. That's very kind of you to say. You and I had a great email exchange. Your email that you sent me meant really, really a lot to me, and I'm really glad that you're able to get comfort and happiness by listening to the show, man. Thank you, buddy.
1: Yeah, you're welcome.
0: Appreciate you. Thank you. 800-771-1025. Hello there, Drew Graba Live.
2: Hey, Drew, Mo. This is Will from
0: what up?
2: Florida. I just wanted to call and thank both of you. If you wouldn't mind, I'd like to share a little story with you.
0: Please.
2: Parallels what you're going through. Last year, June, I keep hearing Mo's little earworm about Center for Men's Health. I work out 4 to 5 times a week. feeling lethargic, not recovering as well. So I talked to my wife, and she's like, I think you should do it. So I went in, got tested. PSA came back, 11.
0: That's concerning. Not like you're going to die, but like higher than 4, you know, a bit concerning.
2: Right, correct. Fast forward, trying to make this a short version. Fast forward to November, day before Thanksgiving, actually. I think it might have been right around the time you got yours. I was diagnosed with prostate cancer. I'm 43 years old.
0: Welcome to the club, brother.
2: Well, fast forward again to February of this year. They gave me all the options of radiation, this and that. February 17th of this year, I actually had my prostate removed completely.
0: Ooh, you got the prostatectomy, man. How'd that go?
2: It was not fun. I spent a day in Moffitt. Shout out to Dr. Pao Sang. He did the surgery, robotics. It wasn't too horrible of a recovery period. I spent 2 weeks out of work.
0: But
2: it's not fun. But I just want to thank you for the whole ride from that June until now. Hearing you champion for people, man, hearing you just say you got this and don't give up and just being the champion that you are, man, that really, you get that diagnosis, it's like falling in a river, like just a raging river, and you're trying to reach out for anything for hope.
0: Yeah.
2: And I found that with you, man. I appreciate that. And Mo, thank you for your earworm. It saved my life.
3: Well, of course.
0: Thank you, buddy. Really appreciate that. And that's a great analogy about being caught in a river, because the second time you get that diagnosis, I will tell you, it hits maybe a little harder than the first, because you think about everything you went through to beat this damn thing once. And it is such a blessing to be able to fight it here with you. It is such a blessing to be able to be here behind this microphone fighting this on the outside, as opposed to institutionalized in the hospital, because that was very, very difficult. This, I get to come to work. I get to work out. I get to play golf. I get to do all kinds of stuff. It's really not limiting to me physically, other than not drinking, not eating red meat. No big deal. I've had enough red meat and booze in my life. Maybe I'll go back to it at some point in time. Hello there, Drew Grubb Alive. Who are you?
4: Name withheld right now.
0: What happened? Oh, name withheld right now. What up, NWRN?
4: This was a huge slap in the face. Not from you.
0: Sorry.
4: I'm just saying. So, no. Here, just a really quick story, somewhat. Changed auto insurance companies. They wanted to give us life insurance. So I said, okay, fine. They did blood work, and they came back and said, well, we can't give you health insurance because your PSA level is 8.4.
0: Oof.
4: I said, oh. Okay, so I went and saw a doctor.
0: How old, like, I'm well, sorry, you know, if I may ask, how old were you when they did the PSA test and you found out it was an 8.4?
4: It was just 2 years ago, so I was 60.
0: Okay, gotcha.
4: So I went and saw a doctor, you know, lubed you up and did all this. And he goes, well, it doesn't feel inflamed. He goes, you know, some things change in life and this and that. And, you know, what's changing your life? I said, well, you know, I started driving from Holiday to Clearwater to Holiday to Tampa. He says, well, you're sitting down a lot more. He says, that could be something. So I wasn't concerned.
0: Yeah.
4: So I had a colonoscopy done. That was fine. So I didn't go get anything else done with the PSA.
0: Gotcha.
4: Well, been having some problems. Finally said, you know what? I went back to the doctor. He goes, well, you didn't do the thing. I said, I know. So we took another PSA level. It went to 15.83.
0: That's problematic.
4: So I am, and here's the sad part, funny part, is I had an MRI scheduled because he wants to do the MRI, but there's only two MRI stations in Tampa, one in Wesley Chapel and one, you know, Tampa General, I guess.
0: Mm-hmm.
4: And so I was supposed to go in April 29th and get an MRI done. They had to reschedule it to June 5th. Mm-hmm. So I called the doctor. I said, is that concerning to you? And he goes, well, it's not great, but he said, it's not going to matter.
0: Okay.
4: I said, oh, okay. So... anyhow, I appreciate you going through your story and stuff. So it was a really slap in the face to me, because I like my alcohol and I love my red meat. So maybe there's some things in my life I got to start quitting.
0: Yeah, dude, I will tell you, if you do what I did, and thanks a lot for sharing your story. Put all of your stuff into ChatGPT, your PSA number, your Gleason score, all of that, and then go, what kind of diet is going to keep me alive? It'll tell you. cooked tomatoes. They have lycopene in them, which fight cancer. No alcohol, no red meat. Limit the sugar. Oh, that one's the toughest one.
3: Really? That one? Sugar?
0: Oh, my God, dude. Hot fudge sundaes? I ain't cutting out the sugar.
3: You need 12.
0: Yes, I am. 800-771-1025 is the number. Hello there, Drew Grubb Alive.
5: Hey, Drew, it's Paul.
0: What up, Paul?
5: I just talked to you last week after not talking to you for a while because I thought you were the biggest jerk on the planet.
0: You might be right.
5: But now I know why. Now I know why you changed. And I just want to let you know that I've fought cancer 3 times, starting with testicular cancer. I lost my left testicle.
0: Me too.
5: And I've got to ring the bell 2 times. I got my tattoos. I got my molds. So it's not a, you know, I just wanted to call and say, hey, you know what? You're a nice guy, and you don't even realize it anymore.
0: Oh, thanks, dude. Really appreciate it.
5: All right.
0: I'm trying to change the world. 800-771-1025. 3 times, man. That'll mess with your head, man. And I'm full on, in the back of my mind the whole time since I was cured back in 2022, 23, I knew. I'm just like, that's the price tag for staying alive this long, is being twice as likely to get a second cancer. So when it happened, it's shocking. Sure, it's a little depressing. But you're like, all right, this is the price I paid for staying alive and beating testicular cancer. Let's go. And again, you know, not to freak people out who are going through chemo, but to not have to get chemo this time, pretty friggin' sweet. And if everything goes great, 9 weeks of radiation therapy, boom, we're done, we're cured, and waiting for the next cancer.
3: Odd question, if I can interject.
0: There are no odd questions, Maurice.
3: I thought chemo was radiation therapy. What's the difference?
0: Chemotherapy are drugs that are designed to eradicate the cancer cells in your body. It's a medication. They're drugs like a bleomycin, cisplatin, carboplatin, et cetera.
3: So they're not shooting radiation at you.
0: No, they're pumping those meds right into your veins,
3: okay,
0: which is why it destroys all of your white blood cells, red blood cells, platelets, everything. Radiation, they radiate the affected area, which is why the little gold seeds are there. And then the radiation ideally will spread throughout the prostate and then destroy the cancer.
3: Centralized.
0: Yeah. Right. But radiation, I will say, I mean, maybe people who have been through it would disagree. I would say incredibly favorable to having to go through chemo again. I never want to go through chemo again. Chemo is so bad that if they told me I had to get chemo again, not saying I wouldn't get it, it would be a discussion. If it's chemo versus death, that's not an automatic yes for chemo. Yeah. Hello, Drew Grubb Alive.
6: Hey, Drew. How you doing? This is Bob Gray.
0: What up, Bob? Doing great, man. Thank you.
6: Hey, good. So
0: 800-771-1025. I mean, plugging your business in the midst of what I'm talking about, guy. Come on, man. You ghoul. The guy, the first thing out of his mouth is plugging his medical lab thing. Now, assume positive intent. Maybe he just wanted me to know about it.
3: Yeah, maybe he was going to invite you down.
0: I'm good, guy. Thank you. Appreciate it. Drew Grubb Alive came off a bit ghoulish.
7: Someone very close to me just went through the gold flake process. He just finished it. And it's probably one of the most advanced processes they're doing.
0: Pretty cool.
7: By what I was explained.
0: It's pretty cool.
7: Whatever you're having done.
0: Thank you. Thank you, Steve. Thank you. Hi, Drew Grubb Alive.
8: Hey, how's it going, Drew?
0: What up, bud?
8: I don't have quite the story of yourself and other callers, but...
0: it's not a competition.
8: I wanted to... I just wanted to let you know, I felt a lump, 6 months ago. And I knew that it wasn't right, so I went to my GP. Well, I ended up getting an ultrasound. Thankfully, it ended up just being a byproduct from my vasectomy. But yeah, it was because of you and your last round of the situation that I decided I needed to go in to get a check.
0: Good.
8: So I just wanted to thank you for putting that out there,
0: dude. Thank you for letting me know, because honestly, that is the very reason that I could no longer keep this to myself. The fact that maybe somebody out there needs to hear me telling them to go get checked. And if I continue to keep it to myself, somebody might die. You know what I mean? So doesn't make me anything, but I sacrificed my own happiness during this radio program and the escapism that this show provided for me in favor of hopefully saving a life out there, of getting someone to go get checked. I am here for a greater purpose. I truly believe that. I'm not here for my own whatever, my own benefit, my own well-being. I'm here so that I can help other people. Thanks for the call. Drew Gubba Live, hello.
9: Hello.
0: Hi.
9: Listen.
0: I'm listening.
9: This is Steve.
0: Okay.
9: I was diagnosed with prostate cancer at the age of 56.
0: Same.
9: I am currently 74 years old.
0: Hell yeah.
9: I had a radical prostatectomy.
0: Oh, yeah.
9: And I had doubling of my PSA 5 times in 13 months.
0: What was the highest?
9: Anybody who's had prostate,
0: if you don't mind me asking, what was the highest your PSA was ever at, sir?
9: My PSA went up to 4.9. I had a radical prostatectomy, and I had immediate biological failure.
0: Jeez.
9: Because my PSA doubled 5 times in 15 months. Oh. Now, if I had possibly been tested more, it probably would have doubled more. So I went from 0.002 to 0.264 in 15 months.
0: Gotcha.
9: Statistically, that puts me in a very, very, very bad situation.
0: Oh.
9: Where my likelihood of a 5-year survivability was very poor.
0: And that was way longer than 5 years ago, yes?
9: Yep. I had my prostatectomy, radical prostatectomy, when I was 56. I'm currently 74. When I was 58 years old, my wife and I created a prostate support group. And what you're doing is very important.
0: Thank you. Thanks.
9: Now,
0: thanks.
9: Statistically, I shouldn't be here. Okay?
0: Yet you are.
9: So when you look at what somebody's telling you, at 18 months, I went through 45 high-dose radiation treatments.
0: Yeah.
9: So what I'm going to say to you is, no matter what the statistics say, in 5 years, that would have made me 61, I should be dead. Or near death. I'm 74.
0: Hell yeah.
9: The reality is, this is a wake-up call. What you're doing is excellent. I thank you for it.
0: Thank you. Glad you're still here, man.
9: Most of the people who die never get tested.
0: You're right. Thank you,
9: so,
0: my man.
9: I'm going to breathe some vitality into you, okay?
0: Thanks, man.
9: Whatever your probability is, and mine was very poor, doesn't mean that you are a walking dead man, okay?
0: Thank you.
9: What you are is a walking billboard for other people to get tested.
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16: To do this right now. Never. So I'll be leading up to this moment. All right now.

0: It's funny. I just got a text from Patrick Smith, one of the people who unfortunately was freaked out very early because when I got my Gleason scores back and they were eights and nines, I'm like, well, I'm going to die. I mean, that's just, they're just, you know, these scores are as high as they can be. Dr. Google tells me that this is some serious prostate cancer. I'm probably going to die. So I don't know. I didn't have a will, didn't have any last, you know, any arrangements or anything like that. So I called Patrick Smith. I'm like, all right, two things. Number one, you're not going to like. I'm probably dying. Secondly, can you help me with the will? And he was great through the whole process. So if you find yourself in a very unfortunate situation, or you want to be proactive and figure out what to do with your crap when you die, Patrick Smith handled it very, very well. Shout out to everybody in his office. They were great.
1: Don't tell me what I'm getting, Drew. I don't want to know.
0: Oh, good. Yeah, it would be a very short conversation, Maurice. 800-771-1025 is the number. You can have all my Bowie CDs. Hello, who are you?
2: Hey, Drew, it's Lisa.
0: Hi, Lisa, it's Drew. What's up?
2: I just called to tell you, I take it back. I'm taking it back.
0: What are you taking back?
2: You can now cook your fish in the office microwave. You get a pass.
0: Well, thank you. That's nice. Yeah, one of the reasons I've been eating so much fish is because I'm off red meat and a heavy diet of fish with the low mercury level is supposed to be very good for you, too, so... Everybody that gave me guff over microwaving my fish, you want me to die.
1: Make no mistake. He would have been doing it if he was cancer-free. He don't give a damn.
0: 1,000%. But how dare you speak that way to a cancer sufferer? I'm fighting a disease, Maurice. Hello, right. Drew Grab Alive. Oops. Hi there, Drew Grab Alive. How can I help you?
3: Hello. Hey, Drew. This is Jennifer.
0: Hi, Jennifer.
3: I was just calling to let you know I've been an oncology nurse for over 32 years.
0: You're an angel.
3: I can tell you, when I heard you say that you would put, you know, may pick death over chemo, I want you to know that the treatment regimen that you had for your testicular cancer is one of the hardest regimens you can go through.
0: Yes, so, I believe it. I believe it.
3: I don't, yeah, it really, really is. I mean, you get a lot thrown at you in a short amount of time at super high doses. So while I know that was horrible for you, you made it through. I can guarantee you any treatment that you would, if you have to have chemo, would never be near as hard as what you went through.
0: Thank you, sweetheart. So, I appreciate hearing that. I did kind of know that and I did kind of suspect that, but it certainly does help hearing it from an oncology nurse because that treatment regimen for, you know, for testicular cancer with the double tandem bone marrow transplants, that is no picnic that anybody should ever go through, you know?
3: No. I mean, just the treatment for the testicular and then putting the bone marrow transplant on top of it, those are the two hardest chemos because you just have to wipe everything out.
0: Everything.
3: Did it, and you're going to do great.
0: Hell yeah.
3: Too. Just like the other gentleman, I see people that get diagnosed in their 50s, and I'm still seeing them for follow-up 10 years later. So you got this, man.
0: Thank you,
3: sir.
0: Appreciate that. Thank you. Yeah, I will say there's nothing that they could put me through that's going to be close to what I went through before. So once I found out chemo wasn't part of the regimen, I'm like, you want to put a probe in my butt? Put two of them in there. I don't care. Way better than chemo. Again, if you're going through chemo, it's not that bad. It's certainly not as bad if you're not going through the tandem bone marrow transplants. And everybody at Moffitt did everything they could. Dr. Nishiori, Nurse Buffy, everybody, love you guys. You saved my friggin' life. I would just rather not go through that process again.
1: You had Buffy the Cancer Slayer?
0: Dude, she is amazing.
1: Wow.
0: Nurse Buffy, she is everything.
1: Nice.
0: Hello, Drew Grab Alive.
4: Hello?
0: This is going to be great.
4: Hello? Drew Glacko?
0: Is this Medicine Man?
4: Hello?
0: Is it Medicine Man?
1: I don't think so.
0: All right.
4: Hello, Drew Grabo.
0: Sounded kind of like Medicine Man.
4: Hello, are you there?
0: Hello?
4: Hello?
0: Hello?
4: Yeah, it is a girl. My name's Tony.
0: Hi, Tony. That's a boy's name.
4: How are you doing?
0: I'm good, thank you.
4: I just said that because I think it's I want to commend you so much for bringing awareness to young men and middle-aged men to go and get tested for anything. The funny thing is that it, they all think they have to bend over and cough to test the prostate or the testicular.
0: Oh.
4: They don't do that anymore. They do it with blood tests.
0: True. That is very true. You, there are good markers in the blood that can tell you what's going on. I will say with the testicles, if you do have an issue, the doctor is going to probably juggle your balls.
4: Absolutely. How but they're going to do that when you're younger, too, so you get used to it, because they got to make sure they drop when you're a teenager.
1: She's juggled a few in her day, Drew.
0: I bet you juggled a ball or two, haven't you, sweetheart?
4: Oh, maybe.
0: Yeah, that's great.
4: What I'm saying is I got to commend you for what you're doing, because there are a lot of men that think it's very, very inferior to go to the doctors.
0: Well, I don't know about if they think it's inferior, but thank you very much. No, it's just a matter of you don't want to think it's something. And going to the doctor, you're going to find out if it is something. But I'm here to tell you, the fact that I am alive is because I got something checked out. If you do not get something checked out, you could die. Life is amazing. Life is fragile, it is fickle, and it is amazing. And if you think there might be a remote possibility of something going on, get it checked. Testicles, prostate, colon, throat, nose, skin, anything, get it checked. You'll get peace of mind if it's nothing. You'll get early detection and have your life saved if it is not nothing. Hello there, Drew Grubb Alive.
5: Hey, how's it going, man? My name's Corey.
0: Hi, Corey. What's up, bud?
5: What's going on, man? I just wanted to call in and say thank you, man. I've been listening to you for a really long time now, since I was a lot younger, and pretty cool to call in.
0: Cool.
5: All righty, man. Thank you.
0: You're welcome.
1: Odd.
0: Okay. Thanks for calling in. Drew Grubb Alive, hello.
6: Straight. Hey, Drew, it's Mark from downtown St. Pete calling.
0: Hey, Mark, what's going on in downtown St. Pete?
6: Hey, I just wanted to call and thank you for your inspiration through all this, because you and I went through, I went through a medical catastrophe around the same time as yours, and so I followed your story, and it always helped me to stay inspired, because you always had a bit of a keep it off the shoulder attitude about it.
0: Yeah.
6: And that positivity just, it got into me, and it's how I've dealt with it all these years now.
0: Hell yeah, brother. I'm really glad to hear that. That is why I share it, so that other people can hear, you know, and thank you. Look, the reason I've been saying so much about you don't know what somebody else is going through is because for the past 6 months, I've just been going through life doing this show knowing that I've got cancer again. You can do it. It's not a death sentence. So you can do this too. You know, and if it inspires you to be a little nicer to someone not knowing what they're going through, that dickhead in your office who everybody's infuriated at, whatever, that guy might have been fighting cancer for the last 6 months and he has nobody to tell about it, or doesn't want to tell anybody about it, and that's his business. I now understand why Norm MacDonald died without anyone in his life knowing that he had cancer, because it changes everything. The way people look at you, the way people talk to you, the way people treat you, it changes everything. Some of it's for the better, some of it's not. But I hope to be living proof that if you are diagnosed with cancer or any condition, you can beat it with a positive attitude. Optimism costs nothing. There's no copay for it yet. Hello, Drew Grubb Alive.
7: Hey, Drew, it's Joe calling from 4th Street.
0: Hey, what's up, Joe?
7: I might have missed this. If I do, I apologize. But was it like your normal checkup time, or was it like, hey, I feel,
0: great question,
7: you know, X, or I feel Y, or like, hey, this doesn't seem right, yep, and you just went and got it checked out?
0: It's a great question. So X equals urinary issues. I felt X, my flow slowed way down, and I knew that I, because of the treatment that I got initially, that I was twice as likely to get a secondary cancer. So I was like, all right, this might not just be me getting old. By the way, guys out there, just so you know, if your stream is slowing down, it doesn't mean you've got prostate cancer. There is a very common condition amongst men of a certain age called BPH, and that is benign prostatic hyperplasia. A common non-cancerous enlargement of the prostate gland usually happens after the age of 40 due to hormonal changes. Causes urinary issues. If you're peeing a lot in the middle of the night, hopefully getting out of bed to doing so, weak urination by compressing the urethra, that could be BPH and not cancer at all. So if you got that, get it checked out. Pretty easy.
1: Feels like God could have designed a prostate a lot easier.
0: That's what I was talking to Dr. Bassel about, is the fact that this thing inside us, it tries to kill us as we get older. It enlarges and it does everything it can to freaking kill us. I'm over it. You know?
1: Right. Yeah.
0: God, what's up? Like, can't you design a body that's not going to break down? And then again, microplastics, diet, yeah, toxic things in the world.
1: Breathing. Just out of curiosity, how long did you suffer the symptoms before you decided? A week, a month?
0: I would say a couple of weeks. I made the appointment right when I noticed something, and it took a couple of weeks to see my doctor. Okay. Yeah.
1: So you're kind of almost immediate on it.
0: Yeah, yeah. Just since everything I went through, I'm like, right, all right, let's, you know, if we're feeling something, let's get it checked out. Now, more importantly, what's coming up in the Mobetta, Maurice?
1: Oh, well, Post Malone or postpone. Keep your hands off them kids or your feet off them kids. And MIA is MIA.
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8: 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And we're making it fancy with a symphony. 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

0: 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About an hour, we'll give you your next shot at $1,000 with Bone Bonus. 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You go to the app, you put the keyword in there, and pray to God. We call your name at around 12:30. We got no Monica in today, so JoJo's helping us out. And we got Dizzy. Good morning. What's happening?
1: What up? What up, man?
0: Well, welcome back to Diz. What's going on, man? How's everything?
1: Doing all right, man. Good to be back. Missed being on air with you guys. Listened to a bit of it on the way when I was heading out on Thursday, Friday.
0: How's your pop?
1: He's doing better. He's home now.
0: Yeah.
1: He's home now. Yeah. Yeah. He's resting. He's doing a lot better. I'm over there. So basically, for those of you who don't know, when I left the show, had a regular birthday because I think I came in for my birthday.
0: Was it on your birthday?
1: No. So I went out and had a, you know, hung out with my cousin and some boys and had some drinks. And then the next day I went to drop Chalk off because me and Twin Peaks planned to have a whole day.
0: Okay.
1: We're going to go get a hotel. We're going to go watch this show. We're going to hang out down in Clearwater and make it a whole thing. So when I went to drop Chalk off, I didn't see the car. So when I went inside, I was like, that's weird. They know I'm coming with Chaka. And I guess my mom has like something that notifies her when the garage door opens.
0: Yeah, that ring doorbell stuff. Yeah.
1: Basically. So she hit me up and she's like, she goes, hey, you know, I was going to call you, but, you know, this is all just happening so fast. Your dad had a heart attack, and he's being transferred right now to the hospital. So,
0: So they were still en route to the hospital when you got there?
1: Yeah, apparently, like, she was like, he woke up, he had chest pains early in the morning, didn't say anything, went back to sleep, and then around 10 a.m., he's like, I could barely breathe. I think he was puking and stuff.
0: Yep.
1: And, you know, took him to the hospital, and the hospital's like, he's having a heart attack. We can't do what we need to here. We're going to transfer him to somewhere where they're going to have like, I forget what the term is, but it's basically a place where they're going to go work on him. So went there. I met up with her.
0: Probably a cardiac care unit.
1: Something. I forget what the term was.
0: Did they fly him? Did they put him in a helicopter to get him there? Or did they put him in an ambulance?
1: Ambulance rode over there.
0: Did you ride in the ambulance?
1: No, my mom did. She left her car and she rode with him. I was already at the house when all this was happening. So I think they just got transferred.
0: Okay.
1: And then when I was getting there, my mom's like, oh, I'm over here. They're not really telling me anything. And she was like flustered and, you know, scared and whatever.
0: Of course.
1: And I went in there and signed in, and I guess I went the wrong way because they didn't really tell me. They're like, all right, head over to the left. Yeah. Just like 60 lefts.
0: Especially when they just get there, they don't have all the information yet, but they have an idea where the ambulance probably brought him into. Yeah.
1: Yeah. So I walk into all the way to the emergency place, and I'm talking to this lady behind the desk. There's two people behind the desk, and I'm talking to this lady, and then this head just pops out the desk, and he's like, Dizzy? And I look, and it's one of my boys from high school. I'm like, oh, my God.
0: Okay.
1: And I actually tell him what happened. He goes, oh, man, I'm the one who brought him in. And then he started giving me the information. He's like, oh, he's good and blah, blah, blah. And thankfully, you know, we knew each other, so he filled me all in, and he walked me to where I need to go and talked to my mom and reassured her. He's like, man, the guy they got working on, one of the top doctors in the South, so you're good. So he came over, the doctor finally, and he told us, like,
0: think about it this, though. If it wasn't one of the top doctors, is he going to say to you, yeah, the guy that got working on him?
1: Maybe. But you got to get him out of here. This guy's the worst.
0: You may want to get him to bounce. That actually happened with my father. When my father was in the rehab center, and he was showing the signs of a urinary tract infection, but they were, like, in the rehab center, they were saying no. And the nurse is like looking at me. She's like, and she's shaking her head up and down, like, you know, you have the right to have him transferred to the hospital if that's what you think he needs to have done, right?
1: Yeah.
0: And, you know, did you know that? I'm like, so I should go to the front desk and have him transferred? She's like, well, you know what's your, and she's still shaking her head up and down. You know what's your choice?
1: Yeah. I love that. So essentially, he was, you know, the doctor came in and performed on him, the surgery on him, and he was like, bad. In more than one artery, the main artery effed up. We had to put stents in him, 6 stents, which is like a large amount.
0: Yeah.
1: And he's, you know, he's resting and all this, but like it's going to be a difficult road back for him because of how he got here. So
0: really,
1: yeah. So that,
0: what does that mean? A difficult road back?
1: Like essentially, like he's going to be on meds his whole life, and
0: okay,
1: like
0: that's not the end of the world, but okay,
1: not the end of the world, but it's like just the stuff he has to do, like eat and drink now and exercise better. Like it's going to be, it's not going to be easy because he put himself in the spot, right?
0: So right, is he heavy?
1: He's not. I wouldn't say he's heavy, but he's not. He's not fit. He's not fit for his.
0: Okay. Yeah.
1: Yeah. So
0: how old is he?
1: 70s. Mid-70s? Okay. Yeah. Mid-70s? Yeah, mid-70s. So,
0: did they have to do open-heart surgery or no, just the stents?
1: Just the stents, thankfully.
0: Okay.
1: So, you know, he's going to have to be on this medication, and that's where it comes down to where it's going to be a lot, because financially, it's expensive to be sick or dying in the U.S., you know?
0: Even in, like, was he got Medicare or Medicaid or something like that?
1: Barely.
0: My father had his benefits from when he was in the sanitation union, so I don't even know how that other, you know, how that other stuff. So what are they going to do? Move back to Canada and then have to wait months to see a doctor?
1: I have no idea, but honestly, if they can get the meds they need to now and then move back and get back on the healthcare, that might be the best plan, because it's just a little, just on the medicine alone, it's insane here. Whereas in Canada, a lot cheaper. But I think my dad's so stubborn. He's like, man, I'm not moving back to the cold.
0: I
1: like,
0: can't blame him.
1: Yeah, man. He's like, I'll figure it out.
0: He's going to shovel snow once. He's going to have a heart attack again.
1: He's like, so what? We lose the house. At least I'm hot in Florida. So
0: that would be crazy and drastic. They should probably really look into that one first.
1: Yeah.
0: Sounds like it's time to put your sister to work. Let her get all the information.
1: My sister is not the one. Unfortunately, I'm the one who's going to...
0: You're the responsible one?
1: I wouldn't even say I'm the responsible one, but I'm the one who puts in more work, if that makes sense. You know what I mean?
0: Okay.
1: Like, I'm like little things. Like, my parents need to ride from the airport to and from. I'm the one driving them. She's like, I got stuff to do. So,
0: yeah.
1: It's just as, like, basic as that. So, I imagine, essentially, after all this happened, the whole weekend... So... I didn't tell Twin Peaks because I didn't want her to make a decision before I did for me. Be like, no, you got to be with your family.
0: Yeah.
1: My mom's like, go have fun. He's going to be resting this whole night.
0: Have fun, though.
1: Yeah. It wasn't that I had fun, but I needed the distraction because I was in my head.
0: Yeah.
1: So it was fun to have that distraction.
0: But
1: I knew right away that, like, now I got to go move back home and help them because my mom's not a big woman. My dad's going to need help just moving around sometimes and then making sure he's exercising and stuff. Like,
0: warning, you're gonna see his balls at some point. It's terrible.
1: Probably already have.
0: It's terrible. Isn't it amazing?
1: It etches in there.

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2: It is pathetic the way our country treats our elderly.
3: Yeah.
2: And he's been saying that for years and years. So it's got nothing about, it's got nothing to do with who was in office, whether it was Biden or Obama or Bush or this guy. My father's been, or Trump, he's been saying it for years, and he's not wrong. And one of the things I should do to avoid a situation that you're in is, just like they allow, now they allow parents to keep their kids on their benefits until 26 years old, yeah, which they raised a bunch of, like, I don't know, probably maybe about 8-10 years ago, maybe even less, because it used to be once you hit 19, they had, you had to get off your parents' medical insurance. I kind of feel like we should be doing the same thing for our parents, as in, like, once they reach 75, we should be allowed to put them on our benefits.
3: Oh.
2: Do you know what I'm saying?
3: Yeah, yeah, yeah.
2: Just so we don't get into a situation where your father's best option is moving to Canada.
3: Yeah, yeah, yeah.
2: You know? And it's just, I've thought about it for a while. I don't think I ever said it out loud before, to be honest with you, but it just popped into my head again. It's just, you know, help us help our parents, because, you know, you go to put them in these assisted living facilities, and the ones that you would want your parents in are a small fortune, and a lot of our parents didn't prepare for that. You know, my father wasn't prepared for that.
3: Yeah,
2: you know, he was in there, but he was finally was like, "John, get me out of here. I'm not giving them this money for what I'm getting." He's like, "I'm out. Get me out." So then I ended up getting him a regular apartment, and then it was on me to be there all the time, which is very difficult. And then you want to get somebody, and the costs for everything are just kind of exuberant. But at the same time, like, you know, if he didn't have to worry about his meds and this, that, and the other thing, and he had benefits that were decent, not phenomenal, but they were decent, you know. But if you don't, you know, and some of these people don't, like, you know, I'm pretty sure my medical benefits would be better than, you know, his Medicaid or whatever the hell.
3: Yes, absolutely.
2: You know, I mean, yep. I could be speaking completely out of school and sound like a dummy to anybody who's really in the know, but I just think that it's only the right thing to do. You know, if they let us keep, they can keep us till 26. Why can't we keep them after 70, from 75 forward?
3: Yeah, because I think especially where his head's at, he's very, like, he's the oldest of, like, 9. And, you know, with us, I think he's more worried about, like, man, I don't want to put my family in a bad financial spot because of me. So, and that's what scares me, because he's very stubborn. And, like,
2: yeah,
3: now I'm going to have to, like force feed him pills, I feel like. You know what I mean? Like,
2: yeah,
3: it just feels like that type of thing. But I think it's one of those things where he has to see the light from the trees. And, like, yes, it's bad, but, you know,
2: could be way worse.
3: You're
2: still breathing, and you got a team around you.
3: Especially because he's a grandfather now. So you have a grandchild that you want to see go to high school and graduate college, or as far as you can get that run out of. So we'll see.
2: Yeah. Well, good luck, my man.
3: Thank you. Bro.
2: That sucks.
3: Yeah.
2: That's a rough one.
3: Yeah.
2: And then you got to try, and then, you know, try and have a good time. You know, you got let out and let some steam off, but in the meanwhile, it's still in the back of your head.
3: Yeah.
2: Yeah, man, I lived it. Sucks. I don't wish it on anybody.
3: Yeah.
2: At all. Well, welcome back.
3: Thank you, bro.
2: At least for a couple days. And to JoJo, thank you for jumping in last minute. Monica sent us a text early in the morning. She's like, she wasn't doing traffic this morning. She just needed the day. So she's home. Hopefully we'll have her back tomorrow. We'll probably find that out sometime tomorrow morning. It's JP, Diz, JoJo in for Monica, 102.5 The Bone, Real Raw Radio.

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0: 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You want to watch the show? Not a problem. Just go to YouTube, put in 1025 The Bone. The YouTube channel will pop up. You can watch the show. You can comment. They have a whole comment section over there, so you can play along that well if you'd like. Aaron's been on hold. What's going on, Aaron? What's happening?
1: All right. So a few months ago, I'm listening to your show, and I hear you guys talking about the sock shoe thing. And my first thought was, why are they this? Who comes up with this stuff? Then I get home. I realize I'm a sock shoe guy. And now every time I put my shoes on, that's what I think about. But the worst part is now I keep thinking, what kind of animal is a sock shoe guy? See, if you are that person.
0: And I'm in the exact opposite. I'm saying to myself, you should probably be locked up and thrown into some sort of place with padded walls, you weirdo.
1: I don't get it.
0: You know? I mean, I don't understand who puts on a sock and then a shoe and then a sock and then a shoe.
2: Yeah, that seems insane to me.
0: Right.
2: Sock up, and then you figure out the shoe situation.
0: But Monica was sock shoe.
2: That's weird to me. JoJo?
0: You sock shoe?
3: I'm trying to think. Yes.
0: Sock shoe?
3: Yeah.
2: Psycho.
3: Yeah. Well, that tracks then.
2: Yes.
3: Maybe yeah, because it. Especially like if I'm holding my leg up, I don't want to get my sock dirty by putting it on the ground. So I'll hold it up. I put my sock on. I put the shoe. Then I can stand on the other leg to do the sock and
2: do
3: the shoe.
2: Where do you live that you got to worry about it getting dirty?
3: I'm just saying anywhere. So I just am in that, I'm just in that habit.
2: You Fred Flintstone? Like, what the hell?
3: But now when I put on Everly, I do sock shoe.
0: Do you put your socks on over mud puddles or something
3: yes,
0: like that? Like, what
3: sometimes.
0: Do you mean you're going to get your sock dirty? And your sock is going to go in your shoe and you're going to take it off at the end of the day anyway.
3: And then I take off my socks when I take off my shoes.
2: That's weird. I wonder if this is a northern thing. Like, because it's colder there. We put our socks on all the time first.
3: I don't know.
2: Because you walk around a lot.
3: I'm from the
2: socks
3: north, so I don't know.
2: Clearly not with your sock shoe nonsense.
3: Yeah.
2: That's insane to me.
0: You're all a bunch of nutties.
3: Yeah. I mean, why? Are you sitting down when you put stuff on?
0: Yeah.
3: Oh, okay.
0: Sometimes I'll do it standing, but not if I don't want to fall on my face.
2: Yeah, I'm not trying to.
0: I sit on the end of my bed. I get up in the morning, I grab my clothes, I pull them onto the bed. Socks on first, pants on, shirt on, shoes on.
3: Socks on first?
0: Before my pants, yeah. Why would you want to put your pants on before your socks?
3: That's weird.
2: I got to be honest.
3: That's
2: I don't
3: weird.
2: Think I was ever naked dangling with just my socks on.
0: No, well, underwear.
2: Like first.
0: I sleep in my underwear.
2: Okay.
0: Most times. If I sleep naked, which is the other half of the times, then it's underwear, sock, jeans, shirt, shoes, out.
2: I want to say that's crazy because it is, but also
0: it
2: on paper, as you say it, it kind of makes sense.
0: Of course,
2: but
0: it
2: just
0: makes
2: me
0: sense.
2: Doing
0: it's
2: it,
0: common sense.
2: Doing
0: no.
2: it,
0: common sense.
2: It feels so unright though. Like
0: what?
2: Actually doing it in real life. Like socks are the last thing to go on.
0: If you barely ever wear pants, right? Well, most of the time you got.
3: What
0: are
3: you Winnie
0: shorts.
3: The? Where do you? Oh, I thought you were Winnie the Pooh in it.
0: No. Most of the time you guys are wearing, wearing shorts, or you're wearing, dresses or something like that. Why would I want to have to then wrestle with if my sock is a taller sock, and during the winter it tends to be,
2: taller
0: why
2: sock.
0: Would I want to wrestle with my pant leg?
2: First of all, why are you wearing tall socks? That's insane. It's ankle
0: it's
2: socks
0: during the
2: all
0: winter,
2: day.
0: Dude. It's not ankle socks in January.
2: I'll give you that.
3: Okay, but you wrestle with it. You literally lift up the bottom of your, and you pull your sock up and pull your pant over your sock.
2: Yeah, they're meant to slip on. Okay. You don't have to tie them or anything.
0: Okay, so why can't we just wrap it up to this? Undergarments first, which would be underwear and socks. They're going under. Then the next layer goes over.
2: Still,
0: don't tell me I'm crazy. Y'all's is wrong.
2: The way you're explaining it, it
0: makes
2: sounds
0: sense.
2: Yes, makes sense. But in actual real life, that's insane to do.
0: Well, fix it.
2: Just
0: watch
2: saying.
0: Now. Do it tomorrow.
2: No, I don't want to because I'm conditioned to do it the right way.
0: No, you're not. Doing
2: the way
0: it the
2: God
0: right
2: intended.
0: You just said my way makes sense.
2: It makes.
0: You just
2: sense.
0: Said it.
3: It
0: and
3: does.
0: I want to kill
3: I feel,
0: Aaron for bringing this up.
3: I feel like I envisioned, in the 1950s because they had to put on the sock holder things.
0: For the quitters.
3: For the what are they? I don't even know what they're called. That don't they go around your like under your
2: oh,
3: knee
2: yeah,
3: or
2: they
3: something?
2: Clip or
3: yeah,
2: something?
3: Like don't they hold your socks up so they don't fall down?
0: I guess so, yeah.
3: Yeah, so that's why so that's what I envision of why it started that way with putting socks on. I have never put socks on first.
0: I'm telling you, you should give it a shot. If you're wearing pants, put your socks, put your underwear on, put your socks on, put
3: I
0: your pants
3: put them on,
0: and
3: last,
0: you're going to have an epiphany.
3: I put my sock shoe on when I'm done. That's like the last thing I do to get ready.
0: You're doing that all wrong.
3: But I don't walk around in my socks. Like if I don't wear my shoes around the house, so I usually carry them. And so if I'm walking, I don't want to walk in my socks. So my socks and my shoes, I take downstairs.
0: Are you living in a sty? Like, what do you think is going to happen to your socks?
2: Yeah, that's insane that you think your socks are going to get. This is your house, by the way, that you're so afraid.
0: And the socks are going in your shoes.
3: I don't wear my shoes in the house.
0: I understand that, but your shoes are by the door, but you can wear your socks.
3: Well, my shoes are upstairs in my closet, so I grab my shoes. I grab if I'm wearing socks, and I carry them downstairs and put them on downstairs.
0: All right. Listen, whatever you want to do.
3: Okay. That's what I want to do.
0: I'm just trying to fix you all, because you all, like, I don't know how you're okay with walking around being wrong all the time.
2: I just think it's insane. To walk around just
3: he's so cute. He thinks he's always right.
2: Socks. Yeah.
0: I'm right about this. I'm right about this to the point where Dizzy is even saying, like, totally makes sense.
3: I said makes sense.
2: Makes sense.
0: Thank you.
2: Just don't think I would ever do it. Because that nobody I think really does that. I could be wrong.
0: I mean, we could,
2: I could be in the a major minority here.
0: We could start taking some calls if you want. I don't really think I'm all that wrong.
2: Okay.
0: Yeah. You know what I'm saying? Like, yeah. I honestly don't think I'm all that wrong. You put on your socks, then you put your pants on, and then you're out the door. And you put your shoes on, and then you're out the door.
2: Yeah, socks go last for me.
0: Super simple. Super simple.
2: Especially Terry's if I just got out the shower, I'm going to put my wet feet.
0: You know, your feet, I don't know, crazy idea. Dry your feet.
2: Okay, you dry your feet, but how amazing are you drying your feet? I mean,
0: I don't
2: kind of air dry my feet most of the time, my toes.
0: I get out of the shower onto a rug.
2: Yeah.
0: Right? There's a little shower rug in my shower.
2: Yeah.
0: And then when I get out, I go to the bed, I grab my underwear. It depends if I shower in the morning. I keep going through it. Terry's on line one. What's up, Terry?
4: Hey, guys.
0: Hey.
4: Hey, check out All in the Family, Sock Shoe, on YouTube. Archie Bunker explains the best.
0: That's what the whole thing
4: came
0: from.
4: He gives Meathead heck about it.
0: He sure does. Thanks, man. Kyle, line two.
5: Hey, just need to rewind real quick. So JP is telling us that he wears the same underwear all night long in bed and then wakes up and just throws jeans on? Is that a thing?
0: I shower. I get out of the shower. I put my underwear on
5: and I go to
0: bed.
5: Same underwear on. Yeah. And then you just keep those underwear on the next day.
0: And then when I come home, I usually shower after work. No, I shower at night. So, yeah. I mean,
5: what was the last time you had a wet dream?
0: Dude, I'm 54. Long gone. I don't think I've had a wet dream since I was in my teens. Maybe if I'm lucky.
5: Well, you're getting the age where there might be something else in there. So, I mean, change it up a little bit in the morning.
0: Nah, don't even worry about me, fella. I'm okay. The pipes are still working.
2: I sleep naked. So
0: I do sometimes, too. Sometimes I do as well.
2: Yeah. I don't have to worry about that. It feels so freeing sleeping naked. I don't understand.
0: I know.
2: Why you wear stuff when you're sleeping. What are we doing?
0: And what I do find is... Okay, so as a dude, right, there's no better way to start your day when there's morning wood.
2: Okay.
0: Right? Because now you know you're off to a good start, right? You're off to a good start.
2: Yeah.
0: Things are working. You don't have to take advantage of it or anything, but it's just like, all right, this is going to be a good day.
2: Yeah. Right, Ice Cube?
0: I find that to happen more often when I sleep naked than if I sleep in underwear.
2: Well, it's probably because it's pressuring up against stuff.
0: Yeah,
2: it
0: gotta be, right?
2: Nice.
0: Is that what it is?
2: I think so, because there's times I go to bed, don't have that. And then if I happen to be hanging out with someone and spend the night there,
0: yeah,
2: and wake up, it's nothing like, it's just because it's rubbing against stuff.
0: Right. Yeah, probably.
2: And it's in its head down there, it's going, we doing this?
0: Yeah. What's up? Is this on? Is this not on? You want
2: to? You're sending me crazy signs right now, dog. Just tell me what you want me to do.
0: You
2: want to
0: get consent before we get rolling?
2: Tap her on the shoulder real quick.
0: Todd, what's happening? What's going on, Todd?
6: What's up? Good morning, JP. I just want to let you know that I think you're in the minority because most people put their pants, socks, and then their shoes on. Putting your socks on first, kind of awkward.
0: Why?
6: It's just weird.
0: Is it awkward? It's going the same way your underwear is going under your jeans. Your socks are going under your jeans.
6: Do you wear only long socks?
0: During the summer. During the winter, I mean.
6: Oh, yeah, that's why. Yeah, we're in Florida, so we never have long socks, really. It's no shows, and they don't have to go under. So maybe that's what it is.
0: There you go. Could be that. It could very well be that. See, can't we all just get along?
3: Yeah, but you're knocking the way I do things, and that's just preferential. So this is how you prefer to get dressed.
0: Yours is silly because you're afraid to walk in your house with your socks on.
3: I'm not afraid to walk. I don't like it.
0: And why? It's
3: I just don't. Why don't you like to put your socks on last?
0: What? But why is?
3: What but
0: is
3: why it? You?
0: Why,
3: but no, why you?
0: Why you?
3: Why you?
0: Why do you not like? You said you're afraid to get your socks dirty. Like, how dirty is your house that you're going to get your socks dirty? I don't think that's the case. Knowing you, I think a little bit.
3: Yeah, my
0: I
3: house
0: could probably
3: is
0: eat off your floors.
3: Yes, you can. It's just a thing. Oh,
2: JoJo
3: now
2: definitely
3: at this point.
2: Drops things on the floor and eats it. Definitely.
3: Oh, all the time.
2: Yeah, yeah, but. You but won't then put I on the socks. It's so crazy.
3: I just, it's for wherever I am. If I just stand on one leg and put a sock and put a shoe. And then I stand on the other leg and I put a sock and I put a shoe.
2: I don't know if it's because we're in Florida and we don't really have a lot of floors with carpet here. But walking around, I guess, with socks first with your boxers seems crazy. I'm chasing down the pants and stuff I'm wearing.
0: I'm not going.
2: Walking around like baby Bambi? No.
0: For the last time, I grab my clothes. I bring it to the bed. I sit on the end of the bed. And I get dressed.
2: Oh, you sit the whole time? And put your shirt on and all that?
0: No, I sit.
2: And your pants?
0: Hold on a second. Again.
2: I'm sorry.
0: I'm in my underwear. I grab my clothes.
2: Okay.
0: I sit down. I put the socks on. Then I put the jeans on. I get up to the other side of my room. I go get my shirt.
2: Okay.
0: I put my shirt on. I walk down the hall. I grab my shoes. And I bounce.
2: Okay.
0: That simple.
2: I'm just curious. Just curious. The process. We don't do things the same exact way, and that's okay. That's okay,
0: right.
2: JP.
0: Right. We're all in the same gang, right? Is that the way it works?
2: We all bleed the same blood.
0: That's it. We all bleed red. In other news, something I wanted to get to this morning. Did any of you guys see the video of that guy driving a bread truck when he gets hit by a plane?
2: Yes.
0: And not like your little Cessna plane, but like a big ass United Airlines.
2: Yeah, commercial airline. Yes.
0: So I got a push notification that a United Airlines jet flying into Newark clipped a light pole on its way down. Then I saw the video of the truck. I thought the light pole hit the truck.
2: Oh.
0: And the plane's wheel hit this guy's. And for the life of me, and I've always thought about this, because a lot of airports have it, where they have traffic that traffic is moving, like right underneath the flight pattern for landings.
2: Yeah,
0: like, that's what happened here.
2: I mean, ours isn't far off in Tampa. You can see planes landing. Like, I don't think there's ever a chance of a plane coming in correctly and hitting a thing. Like, even if it's a big truck, but I could be wrong. But they do fly. Like, you see them right there when they're landing those planes.
0: I just don't under. I don't get it.
2: And the guy was like whistling. He was having a great day.
0: He was having a great old time.
2: Great
0: and then
2: look at him.
0: And he's like, he was having it right whistle while you were.
2: Yeah.
0: Like, he might as well have been in a goddamn Disney movie.
2: Yes.
0: And next thing you know, he's driving and he like looks around. Like, he hears, like, why do I hear that? And before you know it, and he's got a dash cam in there, you know, because he's driving a delivery truck. So they must have all of their trucks cameraed up just for safety and security reasons and insurance reasons and everything else. And next thing you know, these guys looking up, and next thing you know, the landing gear from the plane rips through his truck, and he had nothing wrong with him. Nothing wrong with him. And they didn't even lose a loaf of bread.
2: Oh, man. Yeah, they said he had like minor injuries, which is probably like a headache.
0: Now, you think about that, right? Or panic attacks or whatever. Yeah. But if you think about that, what are the chances that plane and that truck are in the exact same place at the exact same time on the day that a plane is going to have a mishap and come in too low?
2: Yeah.
0: Like, how do you not run out and go play the numbers?
2: Oh, I even think
0: of
2: that.
0: How do you not go, like, because you got to be like, you know, and it goes to that whole eat the cookie kind of thing.
2: Yeah.
0: Because you just never know when your time is up.
2: It's so funny that you say, like, go play the numbers, because whenever I hear that, I always think the opposite, and I'm in the huge minority here, because I always go, well, I used up all my good luck already. I'm not going to go win the lottery, too. You don't hear stories of that.
0: Yeah. And I look at it like, you just dodged that bullet. You got a shamrock up your ass.
2: Yeah.
0: You better go play, you better go play the numbers.
2: Yeah, yeah. You're on fire right now. Go get it.
0: Yeah. I find that whole thing just to be, I mean,
3: when it's your time, it's your time.
0: And when it's your time, it's your time.
3: My mother always says that because, I mean, there's people that should have been dead 10 years ago and they, I mean, they're just not. And then you have people that work out every day and eat right and try to do all the right things and then have a heart attack and die.
0: Yeah. Like, and my father and I used to fight about this all the time because I always, you know, leased cars. So there was a new car 3 years and I always loved to travel. And my father used to yell and scream at me. He's like, you're not saving. You're not saving. You're not saving. And I'm like, yeah, Dad, I could be dead tomorrow. Yes, I am saving, you know. And, you know, there's one time he wouldn't stop about it. I finally pulled up my savings account, like my retirement accounts. I go, boom, can you shut up now? You know? And he's like, oh, I didn't know. I said, yeah, you did know. I told you 50 times, but you just don't want to believe me. You want to hear yourself talk. Right? Yeah. You just want to hear yourself talk and tell me I'm wrong. I said, so it's cool, but he's arguing all the time. He's like, you know, and what? I go, Dad, I could be dead tomorrow.
3: Yeah.
0: I could drop dead tomorrow. You know, and there are people, you know, we had a good friend of the family. This is the first time I ever saw my father cry. A friend of a family passed away. He had cancer. He died in his 40s. And my father loved him. Loved him. And we went to the funeral. And my father's like screaming, why not me? Why not me? At this funeral, my father's yelling, why not me? He saw Jeff in a casket. And my father lost his shiznit, lost it. And why him? Why, like, and he had to be calmed down by, like, you know, half a dozen people. And I, you know, every once in a while I bring that up. I'm like, can you see why, what I'm talking about? Like, you see it? Like, let me live, you know, because you don't know. This guy was driving around delivering his bread.
2: Yeah.
0: You know, doing his job that he's done every single day for however many years.
3: Yeah.
0: And, you know, some pilot got it, you know, had his head up his ass and, you know, came in. You're too low, Stryker. Anybody? Movie?
3: Top Gun?
0: No.
3: I have no idea.
0: No, airplane.
2: Airplane.
0: Come on.
3: Snakes on a plane.
0: No, it's not snakes on a plane. It's airplane. But yeah, if you wanted this video. Diz, can you post it?
2: Yeah, I think so.
0: Are we allowed to?
2: We're about to find out.
0: All right, cool. Yeah, I don't care if we're really allowed. That's a beg for forgiveness kind of thing. I learned to stop asking permission a long time ago.
2: It's easier that way.
0: It sure is. It sure is, because then it's got to go through six layers, and you don't get the answer until it's 6 hours too late. It doesn't mean anything anymore. It's JP, Diz, JoJo, and for Monica, 1025 The Bone, Real Raw Radio. And usually it's too late
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0: JP. About 17 minutes away from the Bone Bonus. The next shot for $1,000. And then about a half hour away, we'll do a top 10 list today, actually.
1: Nice.
0: It is May the 4th be with you themed.
1: Oh.
0: Which is not normally my style, but... And this list is Brett approved. Because he's the... I don't know anybody that's more into the Star Wars stuff than he is.
1: Were you... Did you go see it when it came out and stuff? Or, like, were you one of those who kind of, like, I got to see it. Everyone's talking about it. You're like, it was all nerd stuff to me.
0: Not that it was nerd stuff to me. Like, I was, as a kid, I was into the, you know, the original trilogy.
1: Yeah.
0: Like, I was, as a kid, I was all into it. And then it was gone for a long time, right? And then they came back with those other ones, and I was just like, that seems a little bit weird. But it was cool when Yoda was starting to be, like, a ninja.
1: Yeah,
0: bouncing off the walls, kicking people in the head. I'm like, it looked like he just snorted half an eight ball, went nuts.
1: Yes, it was so weird. Guy uses a stick the whole time to walk. All of a sudden, he's jumping around like he knows parkour.
0: And then I didn't know, you know, what's... I just watched the movies.
1: Yeah.
0: You know, I didn't know that they were trilogy, like prequels and all the other stuff. Like,
1: you don't follow the lore.
0: No, I never know what's what. Yeah. Is the movie good? If the movie's good. I thought that Jar Jar Binks guy was funny. Everybody lost their minds. Like, these movies suck. Like, people lost their marbles over it.
1: Yeah.
0: I didn't, you know, whatever. But I wasn't all that into it. I watched a little bit of that Mandalorian thing, too. I thought that was pretty good. But as, like, super into it and following, am I walking around with a lightsaber hours before they're going to let me into the movies? I'm not that guy. But I tell you what, I couldn't believe how many people were.
1: Oh, really?
0: I couldn't
1: believe.
0: When they brought those last movies back, and I remember driving by, I'm like, look at this. They're lined up outside. Yeah. It's like the next PlayStation's coming out.
1: Yeah, I imagine they're number one when it comes to, like, franchises that just make so much money in. Have been building and building. I think Harry Potter would be in the top three, maybe.
0: Yeah,
1: George, with Star Trek as well. It would be those two. Those three, I feel like.
0: I believe George Lucas is a billionaire.
1: Oh, he has to be.
0: Right? Let's see. George Lucas net worth. $5.2 billion.
1: Yeah.
0: And 7 points. And he sold out to Disney. God only knows what kind of Disney, what kind of money Disney gave
1: him. Oh, man. If you're on the mouse's payroll, You're comfy.
0: It says, following the 2012 sale, Lucas became one of Disney's largest individual shareholders. Well, he must not be all that thrilled, unless he sold it all, because that stock has taken a beating since it got, they've been accused of getting all wokey.
1: Wait, who?
0: Disney.
1: Oh, yeah. I get that.
0: So, I don't know, but he's also pledged to give half of his fortune to charity with a foundation boasting $1 billion in assets. Good for him, man.
1: Yeah. You can't take it with you.
0: Nope.
1: May as well spread some love.
0: I'd have a blast before I went, man. If I had that kind of loot. Or you're just so used to it that it's not like you just want to give it to others. You probably get more joy at that point. You're 81 years old. You've had that kind of money. You've been able to live whatever kind of life you wanted to live, right? So by the time you're like, if you get the word, like, you know, you're on your way out. You probably get more joy out of just giving money to people, right?
1: I would think so. I would think, like, if you had that fortune the first half a decade to decade, you're doing all the things you ever wanted to do. And then past that, you're just living comfortably. And then kind of when you're on your way out, it's one, you want to do good. And probably two, it goes, doesn't hurt to have a little good karma on the way out, you know?
0: Yeah, so. There you go. I also think, like, what kind of acid was he on when he wrote those Star Wars movies? Because think about all the things he had to come up with.
1: Yeah.
0: I understand there was a book and he took an adaptation from the book, so he had a head start. But you had to bring all that to life. The languages you had to bring to life. The characters you had to bring to life. Like, you had to, it's okay when people read a book and they have it in their mind's eye, but you had to take that and put it and make it, that's pretty goddamn amazing.
2: Yes. I mean, I'm hoping that that's what's the explanation for my child and her imagination right now, because some of the stuff that she comes up with, I just have no idea.
1: Write it down.
2: Every morning we wake up, we're like a different animal that has some superpower. The one that is most recent that I remember is how she's a bear and, like, her farts propel her to do, like, it makes her, like, super speed so she can, like, break through walls. And it's like, but I just don't even know where it comes from. It's so random, and it'll be the most, like, insane conversations that we have to have. And I just go, I hope someday you make amazing movies with this mind.
0: Do these thoughts and ideas, do they leave the house or are they just for home?
2: Oh, no. I mean, she, I mean.
0: Like, is she going to her teacher and farting her way and saying, you know, I'm a bear with super fart powers?
2: No,
0: or
2: I,
0: is she?
2: No, she knows that. But like, if she's like in the make-believe kind of world or she's playing with her friends or, you know what I mean, outside or whatever, then she'll.
0: Then they come out. But she knows there's a, she knows there's a time and a place for them.
2: Yeah.
0: Well, you got that going for you.
2: Thank God.
0: That could be worse.
2: Well, I don't encourage it to not be what it is, so. I mean, you're not really a bear.
0: I mean, I haven't had a lot of Everly moments, but her farting on Ian was pretty
1: so good.
2: Oh yeah,
0: was
2: she
0: pretty
2: does
0: priceless.
2: Do that. She
0: that was great, and with a smile on her face, she did that.
2: Oh, better off than in.
1: She left me a voice message once, threatening to beat me up if I touch her mom again. It's the funniest message
2: my ride or
1: I
2: die.
1: Got in a while. She's like, I don't want to have to hurt you, but please don't touch my mom anymore.
0: What happened?
1: Nothing. It was nothing serious. Okay. But it was just kind of like, I think she
2: play
1: was
2: fighting or something.
1: Yeah, and then I went to hug JoJo, and she goes, don't hug my mom. I go, well, now I got to hug her. And then I did.
0: Right.
1: And then she, me and JoJo were talking on a like voice note, and mid-conversation with JoJo, she's like, you talking to Gareth? Yeah, I got some stuff to say. Just went on a rant on me like a grown adult. It was hilarious.
0: You did. You know what? Does she read a lot?
2: We're getting there. I mean, I read to her a lot, but she just makes stuff up. Like, she just is her own person in her own world. Yeah.
0: You got to harness that, I think.
1: Yeah.
2: I know. I just don't really know how. So I try to go with it, but, like, my imagination is not what it used to be.
0: Right.
2: So I sit there and I'm like, oh, yeah, look at you. And then, you know, who's coming in and the ninjas and, like, we got to fight them off and she's got to defend me, but I don't have any superpowers. So she has to give me superpowers. And what superpowers is she? I mean, it's just like this. But by the
0: That's
2: way,
0: great.
2: We haven't even
0: That's
2: made
0: fun.
2: It to. Yeah, but it's not even like 6 a.m. I mean, it's a lot for first
0: thing
2: in the morning.
0: It's more fun at 9. Ain't gonna lie.
2: Oof. Like, just give me a minute.
0: Maybe
2: but,
0: talk
2: yeah,
0: to
2: it's,
0: her,
2: it's crazy.
0: She's, do they have... I'm not saying she needs to go to a school psychologist, but in order to learn how to harness it, maybe you can do... Maybe that's an idea. Because she's too young for guidance counselors, right? They don't have guidance counselors yet?
2: I don't think so. No. I don't think any of them want any more work than they have to do, so...
0: Yeah, but this is good stuff. Do you know what I'm saying? Going to a school psychologist with this kind of stuff is probably something that they would love to have on their plate because of all the pain in the ass stuff they have on their plate.
2: I guess. I don't know. Nobody seems like they want to do anything more or work more with any child than they have to, good or bad.
0: Right.
2: So I have to find other outlets, which I look into. But, you know, everything costs money.
0: Well, yeah.
1: OnlyFans.
2: I don't have...
0: See what he does?
2: Yeah.
0: You see what he does? He did that with me a couple weeks ago. I wanted to choke him.
2: Yeah. I wish... I could do OnlyFans.
1: Thank you.
0: Good oh, you idea. Meant for JoJo to do OnlyFans.
2: Oh,
1: you thought I meant with...
0: I thought
1: oh
0: you
1: my
0: was,
1: God.
0: I was like, what?
2: Oh, no, your no. daughter? No, me.
1: No. For her to make money on OnlyFans.
2: Yeah.
0: Oh.
1: Yeah.
2: No.
1: Yeah, you'd be able to pay all those bills off.
0: Just do the sock thing.
1: Yeah. You know, Shannon Elizabeth made $1 million and something
0: in a week.
1: In a week. You're a lot and finer than her.
0: And she didn't even show her tatas.
1: Yeah.
0: What? How about
1: that? Wait, is that true?
2: Yeah, supposedly.
0: I believe so, right?
1: I don't know. I didn't...
2: Yeah, I didn't look at it.
1: No, you had to pay for that stuff. Any of the content. You can subscribe for free, but you got to pay for the content.
2: Way larger following.
1: You know?
2: Well.
0: Trust you have Tampa in your pocket.
1: Yeah.
2: Listen, I cannot do OnlyFans.
1: What?
0: Here's the thing. You can, should you so choose. You could.
2: No.
0: And you would have the backing of this entire radio station.
1: Yeah, you know how much money?
0: And the social media presence.
1: Just off me?
0: To promote it. To promote it. You could.
2: I know. I don't,
0: especially
2: and I don't think my
0: like,
2: boss would like that very much.
0: Just do feet.
2: No, you have
0: we'll
2: to do. You have to do. You have to do inappropriate things, even if it's
0: you
2: feet.
0: Don't.
1: Or
2: yes,
1: you put
2: do.
1: Those feet down that dirty and ass house of hers.
2: I've already looked into it.
0: Well, you don't have to do that much.
2: People don't. What? People, if you want to make money off of your feet, you have to put your feet on things, around things, show things.
1: Here was
2: it's
1: my,
2: not just feet.
1: My idea was
2: sexual things.
1: John had JoJo read some stuff for prisoners out in DeSoto, and it was all sexually read. I told her she needs to do cameos where she just reads things for people and they pay her, because the amount of people that are drooling over her just talking,
0: right?
1: There's money there.
0: And there's that, and that the new the testosterone, the ED commercials that you're doing.
1: Yeah. Oh, yeah. Yeah.
2: All right. Well, I'll read it. I'll read to people.
0: Whoever's idea that was brilliant.
1: Yeah.
0: Was brilliant. Because all we ever hear is Mo yelling about, you know, getting our testosterone shots. And then all of a sudden you get a female going that's kind of sultry and you're like, ooh, maybe I should go check my testosterone.
2: Yes, please. Fix your wiener. Let's get back on track.
0: Yeah. But I'm telling you could take your feet and put them in pudding and people are going to pay for it.
2: But it's not pudding that they want. They want me to sit Indian style with no underwear on.
1: Okay.
2: Yeah, can I say Indian style? Crisscross applesauce.
0: But you may not. You can
2: but
0: say
2: those
0: Indian
2: are the
0: style,
2: people that make money.
0: Oh, speaking of which.
1: Just cover your face.
0: Ready for this one?
2: I have tattoos.
1: Wear a mask.
0: Between shows, I ran to go get something to eat at this this big market.
2: Oh, boy.
0: And they have a lot of pre-made foods. And I go and I grab something and I go to check out. And I just look at the face and the face has stubble. So I'm like,
2: oh, no.
0: So, and then I glance down and I'm like, there's a moment of confusion, but then I kind of forgot about it because I start looking for money. And then I go to check out and I'm like, have a great day, my man.
2: Oh, but
0: I wasn't trying to be a dick. I wasn't trying to poke a bear. I was like, nothing. It was just like not paying attention. And I just, and all of a sudden looked up at me and I'm like, I'm not doing this. Just give me my change and get me out of here. I'm not. Just give me my money.
1: Did they say something? Did they go, I'm a ma'am?
0: No.
1: I'm a ma'am.
0: It was kind of like, excuse me? And I go, I'm just give me my change. And I'm not doing
2: it.
1: He was going to whoop your ass.
2: He doesn't even say my bad.
0: In my mind, I'm like, you do not want to do this right now.
1: Yeah.
0: You don't.
1: Hey, my man, what'd you say?
0: You don't want to do this right now.
1: That's all you heard.
0: Yeah. Yeah. It was like I just caught the boobs on the way down when I was going to get my. But
2: you should have offered advice for, you know, a closer shave.
0: Listen,
2: so
0: I just
2: not to confuse people.
1: I would just be like, my bad. I'm just going to say you and walk away. I'm sorry.
0: I wanted this place makes like killer lentil soup, and I was just trying to get like a thing of lentil soup and come back to work. But they didn't have any soups out, so I had to get sushi, and I didn't really want sushi, but I was starving. I had to get something, and I'm like already in I already got some stuff going on, and I don't feel like dealing with. My head's pounding, and I go and I just see the stubble, and I'm like, okay, not thinking twice. And then I look down to get the money. I'm like, oh, it's got boobs, and I just didn't think enough. And
2: maybe she's ethnic like myself. You know, I get
0: no.
1: You got stubble. Come over here. Let me feel it. Let me play with your chinny chin chin.
2: Hopefully not that noticeable.
0: Chinny chin chin. So yeah, that happened. And I'm like, if this guy comes,
2: it was a girl, not this guy. It was a girl.
0: You got a full. I'm sorry. You got
1: the jury's
0: a full,
1: still out.
0: The jury's still out. That's a good way to do it. Yeah, I was just not getting into that whole thing. No way.
1: I'm so glad Monica's out because this story never would have got told if she was here.
0: No, I would have got told.
1: Okay.
0: Because there was nowhere for me to go. I'm like,
2: It happens. It's a mistake. You're human.
0: Again.
2: They probably think you're 75. It's fine.
0: I just wanted soup and I didn't get soup.
2: She said, this old man, he doesn't know any better.
0: We're going to take a break. We come back with the bone bonus. Your shot at $1,000. Be right back.
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6: This is an open letter to people that are way too into politics. Dear people that are way too into politics, seriously, I don't know when everybody decided they were going to minor in political science and major in losing their minds, but somewhere along the way, our neighbor went from, hey, can I borrow your ladder, to let me explain why I hate who you voted for using this meme with a frog with sunglasses. These people aren't just sort of into politics. They're into politics the way five-year-old boys are into dinosaurs. They've got facts, they've got figures. None of them are accurate, but they're very passionate about it. They're actually like, if you look at the data, yeah, hey guy, you just cited a TikTok account called Truth Ninja 420. You may want to take your foot off the gas. And every conversation with these people turn into a debate. You could be ordering a sandwich. I'll have a turkey on wheat. Oh, okay, so you support the agriculture subsidy structure? Can't I just be hungry? Social media made it even worse. Everybody broadcasts everything now. You got a guy who couldn't pass the high school civics dropping tweets like they're the Drudge Report. And then every day, there's never an off season. You ever tried to talk to one of these people about sports? They can't do it. You're like, hey, did you see the game last night? And they're like, yeah, but let's talk about the systematic implications of the scoreboard. You know what? Let's not. And God forbid you say, I don't really follow politics. They look at you like you just said, I don't really believe in gravity. What do you mean you don't follow it? I don't know. Some of us like joy or sleep or just don't want our blood pressure spiking every time a guy in a suit sneezes. These people have turned everything into a symbol. Coffee is political. Shoes are political. I saw a guy get into a 45-minute argument about a yard sign. A yard sign. It's a cardboard with staples in it. So that's the hill you want to die on? By the way, the yard sign said Go Tigers, which was the little kid's Little League baseball team. My favorite is whenever they say you have to care. Okay, but you don't have to turn your entire personality into a 24-hour news alert. You can care and still enjoy barbecue without turning the potato salad into a panel discussion. Look, I'm not saying ignore everything. I'm just saying maybe dial it back from 11 to, I don't know, about a 2. Maybe let the sunset be a sunset instead of a metaphor for the decline of Western civilization. Because at the end of the day, if your entire identity is politics, you're not a person anymore. You're a comment section with legs. And trust me, nobody wants to invite a comment section over for game night. I'm Galvin from the Mike Kelta Show, and this has been an open letter to people that are way too into politics.
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16: 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Stay right where you are.

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0: nice, as in it would be nice to see JoJo's feet in a bowl of Jell-O. Now, take the word nice, go to the free 1025 The Bone app. Look for where it says Bone Bonus. Put in the word nice. You have from now until 12:30 for your shot to win the $1,000. So when you do that, you put the word in and you just sit there and hope for the best. If at 12:30-ish, you see a phone call on your cell phone or whatever number you gave us, and it's a number you don't recognize, answer the phone, because if it is us and you don't answer, you will not get your $1,000. Again, the word is nice. Good luck. You know, I didn't get a chance to see the Lightning game yesterday.
2: Ugh.
0: But I woke up to a push notification at 2:30 in the morning that said they outshot them 29-9 and still lost.
2: Yes.
0: Is that a record?
3: Crazy. Oh,
0: that have been, I don't
2: know.
0: Been done before?
2: It could be. I don't
3: yeah,
2: know.
3: Yeah, I think it was.
0: 29-9. You know what? There's just those. And Diz, you know this as a coach. And again, I didn't watch this game. But when you hit the post too many times or the crossbar too many times as a coach or as a player in soccer and stuff, you know you don't win those games.
2: Yeah, you just go, well, today it's just not happening for us.
0: The minute I don't know if I've ever won a game where we've hit the crossbar twice or the post twice. Because now you know it's just the gods working against you. And I don't know if that's what happened last night, but it just sounds like one of those nights where they just couldn't get it in, huh?
2: The worst part, and we saw this again yesterday, is we lost three of those at home.
3: Yeah.
2: Three, man. That's insane.
3: Yeah, we lost the home. Oh, yeah.
2: Like, we had to go on the road and steal games. Like, we were getting beat at home. That's the hardest part.
3: Yeah, probably because their fans were more hyped than we were. Because I'm telling you, JP, I could hear Greg Wolf on the TV last night trying to get the crowd to get hype.
2: Yeah.
3: I could hear him. That's how not loud they were.
2: It was so bad. Sorry, go ahead.
0: Do you think they just felt...
3: No.
0: Like, were they down? They, one
3: those
0: or
3: last.
0: Two
2: just
3: one.
2: Not behind it.
3: It was
2: 2-1.
3: Yeah, it was 2-1. There's 5 minutes. I mean, those people should have been on their seat, banging on their feet, banging on the glass, screaming their faces off those last 5 minutes, trying to rally. I mean, in their seat. I don't know. I've been so mad since last. I was screaming at my television last night.
2: Yeah, like, there were moments when it was still 0-0. There was a call, like, you know, Canadians got called for, let's say, high sticking. And you would just hear boos all through. But it was like boos of the Canadians, like, no, bad call.
3: Yeah.
2: It wasn't us.
3: Yeah,
2: like,
3: you could hear them.
2: They were so hype. And it got me so mad. When they scored, I was like, I thought we scored at first. Like, oh, we scored. And it came up. Nope, it's them. It's them celebrating.
0: Were there a lot of fans in the building? A lot of Montreal fans in the building?
2: I would say it was like 30 them, 70 us.
0: Really?
3: There was a lot.
2: Maybe 20. Maybe. It felt like it was 30.
3: They were loud,
2: there
3: though.
2: Was a lot of red jerseys in the crowd. I won't even say probably a lot of those white jerseys we were seeing when we were Montreal fans. It just felt like there was a lot there.
3: I know it when you're not there, like it was on TV, so maybe... Yeah. But I'm telling you, when I could hear Greg Wolf trying to get the crowd hype, there's something wrong. I should not be able to hear him. That's should be so loud.
2: One of the hard things about living somewhere like here, opposed to like Detroit or Montreal, like where like people are going to go travel really for those games.
3: Right.
2: Where here, it's such a getaway already, and all the people that lived up north moved down here. It sucks. It just sucks that they could fill out the arena so much with that many visitors.
3: Yeah,
0: right. And truth be told, from the outsider's perspective, ticket prices are never really brutal.
2: No,
0: for any of the events in Tampa, they're always, especially coming from here. I told you in the past, I had a buddy of mine when the Lightning were playing the Rangers. He got airfare for two, a hotel room, two tickets, and a rental car for less than it was going to cost him for two tickets at Madison Square Garden.
2: I believe it.
3: Oh, wow.
0: Airfare for two, hotel, two tickets to the game, and a rental car for less money than it would cost for two tickets at Madison Square Garden. You want to puke? Go on...
3: No, I don't.
0: Go on TicketBash.com or go on any of those places and look for the tickets for the next round of the Knicks series.
2: Ooh. Yeah. Insane.
3: They are crushing it, though.
0: They're crushing it, but we'll see. You know, they pulled that, we want Boston, they got Philly. Philly beat Boston. Careful what you wish for. That thing always backfires.
2: Yeah. Yeah.
0: The minute you're like, bring on whoever, whoever's like, okay.
2: Yeah. Yeah.
0: All right. We'll bring it. Not a problem. But I will say this. The last time the Knicks went and played Philly, Knicks fans were there in numbers, and they were not rioting in the streets. They were partying in the streets when they beat Philly.
3: I feel like I remember that.
0: There was a huge story around. Yeah. It. It like, where'd this come from? The Knicks has sucked for 20 years. And now all of a sudden, it's like they were like cicadas.
3: Yeah.
0: All these Knicks fans have come out from out of nowhere, and they're traveling, and they're going to the games. And from what I understand, I would like to go. I'm not even a basketball fan, but I want to go see what it's like. I want to go see.
2: Oh, in Madison Square.
0: Yeah. Because I got to be honest with you. I do love feeling that energy.
3: Oh, it's the best.
2: Yeah.
0: Like, you get that energy at big rock shows. Like, you get that energy at a Metallica show. You get that energy at an AC/DC show. You just do. Giants have been bad for so long that it's rare that you get that kind of energy. The Islanders, they don't really make the playoffs, but, you know, they got this guy Schaefer now, so there's a little bit of energy. But from what I'm watching, when I click on these Knick games or... A lot of the times with the Lightning stuff that, you know, when I'll catch a game there, there's an energy. Not last night, but that's a cool thing to feel.
3: I love going to live sporting events. It doesn't even matter. Like, I don't really love watching basketball on TV, but I love going to basketball games. Same with baseball. Like, I just something when you're there and you're in a stadium or whatever. Yeah. I don't know.
2: And it's something to see celebrities at Madison Square Gardens because they're the ones that are filling out a lot of those things. People go, well, I want to be able to just be across the way and see Spike Lee or Timothy Chalamet or whoever the hell else is always going to those games.
0: My friend's father had a 100, it was a legitimate business, but he had a, it's called a hard money lending business, a financial business in New York City years and years and years ago. They always emphasize legitimate, so I don't know whether to believe them or not. But, and I don't even know what hard money lending is, but that was what he did. And he had a lot of clients. One of his big clients was a ticket broker. And he got us seats. We sat courtside for Knicks Lakers underneath the basket. So directly across from us. We were courtside on one side, and directly across from us was Snoop and Ice Cube.
2: Oh, that's dope!
0: Right, yeah. Directly across from us on the other side, so under the other net, and then you got Kobe and Shaq just standing in front of you. I'm like, these are giants.
3: Yes. Yeah, they're huge.
0: These are giant men. Like, what happens when they take their pants off?
3: I mean, I'll let you know.
0: There's no way that's not two or three hands worth of junk. Impossible. You know what I'm saying? Like, because if it wasn't, it doesn't match. You know, when you're that tall, Shaq is a truck.
3: Yeah.
0: You're looking at me funny. Why are you looking at me funny? Why are you looking at me funny? Is it not the case?
3: Who, me?
2: Well, you know how JoJo feels. Come on now.
0: You know,
3: I thought you were asking you.
2: Do I care to know? No.
0: Not me. Definitely not me.
2: What do you mean? You just said yes. What do you mean definitely not you? You're the one who brought it there.
3: I don't know who's asking.
0: No, I was saying that if that wasn't the case, it just doesn't match. When somebody's that tall and that big of a man.
3: Oh, yeah. You would have to have an appropriately sized ween.
0: Right?
3: Yeah.
0: It's got to be.
3: You don't have Shaq with a thumb weener.
0: If not, then that's got to get out, right?
3: Yeah, people would have from locker rooms and just see. Yeah,
0: that's got to get out. But yes, that was the feeling when they're standing in front of you like that. It was.
3: They are massive.
0: Massive.
2: That's the JP's first time. I got to know what this thing looks like.
0: Yeah. I'm sorry. No homo. There you go.
2: JP's just like analyzing their shorts. He's like, I can't tell.
0: I'm not analyzing their shorts. He's like, dude, I'm telling you. Especially you, Diz. You know, you're shorter than I am.
2: Yeah.
0: If you sit there and that dude is in front of you, you're just like, oh my God. That's a 7-footer, 300 plus.
3: Yeah.
0: Can you imagine he's got the ball and he's just, he wants to dunk it. He's just coming at your face.
3: He just steps over top of you.
0: Right?
2: What is happening?
0: What do you mean?
2: This whole scenario.
3: You're still stuck on wieners. We're just talking about height now in general.
2: No, that's not what he's talking about.
3: Yes, he is. He's talking about their height.
2: Okay. Okay.
3: You're still stuck on wieners.
0: I swear to God, I moved on from that.
3: Yeah.
2: Okay. All right, let's go. Continue talking. I'm listening. What else do you want to say? We done?
0: The moment's passed.
3: They're big guys with big weens.
2: Yeah. That's all it is.
3: Yeah, buddy.
2: Walking around just socks and that thing like JP
3: does.
2: Yeah,
3: buddy.
0: Right.
2: Just let it swing.
0: Do they let the female reporters? I remember the NFL made it like they had to take it, but does the NBA let female reporters in the locker room?
3: I don't know. I would think maybe at a certain point, like they have to be certainly dressed.
0: You guys. It doesn't help me, but you guys have Wawa tacos in the kitchen.
3: Oh, I just saw that email.
2: Nice.
0: I didn't even know Wawa. Is there anything Wawa doesn't do?
2: That's a good point.
3: I don't know.
2: Desserts? Do they do desserts?
3: Yeah.
2: They do? But not like muffins. That's not really. Do they do like you can't go get a cheesecake at Wawa, right?
3: Oh, I don't know. Maybe in the freezer, like a fridge section. They might have little slices.
0: I do have a little bit of a feel-good story. You want that before we do a top 10 list?
2: Before we go eat our Wawas?
4: Yeah, let's hear it.
0: Before you go eat your Wawa tacos and look for big guys with giant wings.
3: Yeah, buddy.
2: Vibe, yeah. Listen to the vibe.
0: Do you remember that story a couple weeks ago when there was a guy tried to get into an Oklahoma school with guns? He was ready to shoot up the school, and that principal came from out of nowhere and bum rushed him.
2: Yeah.

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2: Really cute.
3: Absolutely cheering for him. And Mike, you know what's really cool? These kids get it. Like, this was their moment. This was their prom.
4: Yeah.
3: Right? They didn't have to think that way. And one person could have thought it and they would have been like, yeah, but no, I mean, we did this for you. They didn't do that. They turned around and made this whole thing about him during their time. And I was just like, okay. Either these kids' parents are at the top of their game, or B, these kids just get it, or both. Or both. I was blown. I don't know why it affected me the way it affected me, but I was blown away by the whole thing.
2: Yeah, it was really cool to see it.
3: Did you see it?
2: Yeah, I did see the video. It was really cute.
3: Did you hear the video?
2: Yeah.
3: Yeah. It's not coming up here with sound, but when I heard it, I was just like, okay. It was like, you know what?
2: I was surprised that he was up and walking for having been shot in the leg like a week prior. I thought he might, you know.
5: Faking it.
2: He went back to work. Yeah.
3: He went back to work pretty quick. And I remember his words were, I just want to get back to my students.
5: Oh, hell yeah, man. My man knew how to play the game. He goes, I'm going to get so many donations with that line alone. Right. I just want to get back to the kids I love. They're like, oh. Let's send money into this hero.
3: I don't know. Did they do a GoFundMe for him? I don't even know if that was ever a thing.
2: I'm sure they did something.
5: And I'm sure local things in town gave him stuff. And I mean, he is a hero.
2: He is. Saved a lot of lives.
5: Yeah. But shouldn't have been prom king, but he's a hero.
3: But, you know, having two
2: leave
3: teenagers.
2: That to the kids.
3: Having two teenagers, it is a small miracle to get teenagers to think past themselves. Right?
2: And if they have good parents, hopefully they do. Yeah.
5: Also, dumb question. Did they like announce like this is the prom queen and it was like a teenager like here's the prom queen?
2: I think so. Yeah, I think it was like,
5: girl. Go dance with your queen.
2: Yeah.
3: Well, they she's your queen to be. Yeah, I don't know. I didn't see that part because the video only showed him being announced.
5: Yeah.
3: And it says, according to the NBC affiliate KTEN in Oklahoma, students at Paul's Valley High School surprised Kirk Moore, who was the principal, with the touching tribute during their prom on Friday. Video of the event shows students cheering for Moore and giving him high fives as he walks through the crowd at the dance to the tune of the Nickelback song Hero.
2: There goes my...
3: No, wrong hero.
2: Damn it.
5: They say there's a hero.
2: Oh, yeah, that's it.
5: Yeah, see?
3: I think, let me see, do I have it?
5: Canadian bands.
3: I do not have it.
2: What was I
3: sorry.
2: Saying?
5: I don't know. What were you saying? I need a hero. You're all over the place over there.
2: I'm a mess.
3: All right. Let's get back to center, shall we? We'll do the top 10 list. All right. Top 10 list today from that whole May the 4th be with you thought process. And this list is Brett approved because he is the... my resident Star Wars aficionado.
5: Nice.
3: I have the top 10 non-human Star Wars characters. Top 10 non-human.
5: Why did you make that face?
2: I only know the humans, I think.
3: Top 10 non-human. Good.
5: Probably John's favorite non-human, Chewbacca.
3: Chewbacca is number 4.
5: Oh,
3: good job.
5: You got one? Yeah, you do.
2: Is it with Yoda?
5: Yeah.
2: Is that a non-human?
5: Yeah.
3: Yoda,
5: of course,
3: is number 1.
5: The little green guy that looks like an alien. Is that non-human?
2: That is human non. Yes.
3: All right.
2: How does he talk?
3: There you go. Top 10 non-human.

0: Star Wars characters. 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You can win. What do we got? I got Journey. I got Triumph. Is this the right one? Yes. Journey, Triumph, or Skynyrd.
1: Nice.
0: All right. 800-771-1025. 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
0: 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Top 10 list is underway. I have for you the top 10 non-human Star Wars characters for all you May the 4th be with you kind of types. 800-771-1025. I think, Diz, you got Chewbacca, right? At number 4?
1: Yes, sir.
0: And JoJo in for Monica today. She got Yoda at number one. Let's go to your calls. Denise, line one, what's happening? Hello, Denise.
1: Come on, Denise. All right.
0: Douglas, line two.
10: C-3PO.
0: C-3PO is number three. There you go. Sean, line three.
11: R2-D2.
0: R2-D2 is number two. You should be, I mean, the first, you should be able to rattle off like the first half a dozen, and then after that, it's going to get a little tight. Eddie, line four.
12: Let's go with Jar Jar Binks.
0: Did not make the top 10.
1: Oh, man.
0: No Jar Jar. Maybe because people, like, the everybody hated the prequels.
1: He talked crazy. Let's be honest.
0: Did he?
1: What?
0: I forget. Dude, I forget. I saw those movies when they came out. Those were, what, 15 years ago?
1: Yeah.
0: Something like that?
1: He would talk like this, like, Misa doing this. Misa. Like, he was very slavish.
0: Oh, Jesus Christ.
1: Yeah.
0: Okay. You say so. Jamie, line five. Jesus Christ.
1: Jamie's gone. Whoever's on
0: Jamie's
1: line five
0: gone.
1: Is gone. Yeah.
0: Todd, line six.
13: Yes. How about Wookiee?
0: Chewbacca? Is that what you're going by with the Wookiee? Yeah. We got that at number four already. Jock, line seven.
14: I want Darth Vader.
0: He was human underneath the mask. Yeah. So, nope. These are the top 10 non-human Star Wars characters. Bobby, line one.
15: Hey, good afternoon. How about Darth Maul?
0: Darth Maul is number nine. Meanwhile, I don't even know what half these things are.
1: He was like the guy with the sabers on both sides.
0: He was the one with the red.
1: He cut one of the
0: red?
1: Jedis in half. Yeah, he was red. Yeah, yeah, with the horns.
0: Kind of like Satan a little bit.
1: Yeah. Kind of get it?
0: And my confusion was, like, I didn't know. So if Darth Vader was a human under there, what was Darth Maul?
1: Good question. I don't know deep enough into it.
0: But again,
1: just like a Sith Lord, they call
0: this list. This list is Brett approved. So if there's any issues,
1: take it up with Brett. Yeah.
0: I'll give you Brett's email address. Wayne, line two.
16: It's a trap, Admiral Akbar.
0: No, not in the top 10. Chris, line three.
17: Hey, for all your nerd knowledge out there, Darth Maul was a Zabrak, but my answer is Jabba the Hutt.
0: Jabba the Hutt is number five.
1: You heard the nerd.
0: I heard him.
1: He's like, actually.
0: Chris, line three.
1: Not
0: that was
1: there.
0: Chris. John, line four.
1: Not there.
0: Denise, line
1: sorry,
0: five.
1: Sorry, that's, let me help her out. That's on me, too.
0: Okay.
18: IG-88.
0: No, sorry.
1: What the hell
0: is this
1: that?
0: Going swimming?
1: IG-88.
0: Alan, line one.
19: Hey, did he die by a lightsaber?
1: What?
0: What are you talking about?
1: I think
0: it's not a dead guy.
1: I think he's trying to be funny.
0: It's not, no, he's thinking it's a dead guy in the envelope with a Star Wars twist. No. No, this is the top 10 non-human Star Wars characters. Jason, line eight.
20: Are you there?
0: Yeah, man.
20: Okay. I say Yoda.
0: Yoda was number one. We already got it. Douglas, line seven. I'm about to punt on this. He's gone, too.
1: No, he's
0: Zach,
1: there.
0: Line two. Okay. Come on.
21: Hello?
0: Hi. You don't sound like Zach.
21: Hi. Is this the right phone number?
0: Yes. What do you got?
21: Chewbacca,
0: we already got at number four. All right. Justin, line four. Thank you for playing.
22: Han shot first. Let's go with Greedo.
0: No Greedo. John, line five.
23: How about Jabba the Hutt?
0: Jabba the Hutt, we already got it, number five. And Mark, line three.
24: General Grievous.
0: No, sorry. All right, I'm just going to give you the top 10. I'm just going to do this because I can't take it. Top 10 non-human Star Wars characters. At number 10, Grogu. Not going to lie. No idea who it is.
1: Okay.
0: Number nine, Darth Maul. Number eight, nobody got, and that was the bounty, the Sand People. Those are from like the originals, which sounds racist.
1: Yes.
0: I understand. I don't disagree with you. I didn't name them. That's just what they were called.
1: They're like, number five, towel heads. They're like, what is this movie franchise?
0: That's good. Number seven, the Jawas. And number six, the Ewoks. And number five, Jabba the Hutt. Number four, Chewbacca. Number three, C-3PO. Number two, R2-D2. And number one on the list of the top 10 non-human Star Wars characters, it is, what is it? Yoda. There you go. There you go.
1: Yeah.
0: In there.
4: Did somebody win?
0: What'd you say?
4: Did somebody win?
0: No, nobody won. I couldn't take anyone.
4: God, I couldn't keep up. You were going so fast.
0: That's
1: how he does. Hard and fast, baby.
0: Some might say too quick. Oof. Depending on the day.
4: Sweating right? A little bit there. Yeah, good. Good now.
0: That's okay.
4: I don't know any of those names, so I didn't know how to spell them. So then I was like, oh God, now he's going to make fun of me because I'm an idiot.
0: At one point, I looked up at like four R2-D2s.
4: Yeah, I didn't know. I was like, okay, it's already been guessed. I couldn't do it. I felt bad.
1: Not easy.
4: Takes too much time to tell them that it's already been guessed and wait for them to give me another guess. And I was just hanging up on people.
0: Was that your way of saying, you know what? We all think it's easy.
1: Thank you.
0: We all think the job is easy.
1: Thank you. It's not as easy as it looks. It gets overwhelming.
0: Does this make it look easy?
1: Yeah.
0: Okay. And that is your May the Whole Fourth Be With You thing. Did they bring the movies back in theaters today? Do they do that every year?
4: Who cares?
0: I know. You're not wrong.
4: I don't care. Sorry, I'm in a mood today.
0: In a good mood or noticed. Just like get me the hell out of here mood?
4: No, like weird, fine, indifferent, I guess.
0: Mm. I felt a little standoffish in the beginning. I felt a little standoffish.
4: No, sorry.
0: That's okay. What?
1: I felt it too.
4: You did?
1: No, I'm kidding. Oh. Kidding.
4: Well, I came. I had to run and
1: go
4: potty.
1: Run the back. Sorry, what did you do?
4: I did. And then when I arrived back into the room, you guys were talking, so I didn't want to interrupt for the first segment.
0: Got it. Yeah.
1: She had to poop.
4: No.
0: Yeah. Did you?
1: Nope. She did a poop run, JP.
4: I did not. I did a very quick pee-pee run.
1: Okay.
0: There you go. These are one of these stories that I love because they come up, I feel like, once every couple of years. When people have medical traumas and then they come out speaking like another language.
1: Oh, that's awesome.
0: Did you see this one?
1: No. The last one I remember was like, was it someone came back and they were speaking like perfect Mandarin or something?
0: There was a British woman who never left, grew up in the town, still lived in the town, like never, has never left the town that she lives in. No vacations, no traveling abroad, never learned any languages. But she ended up having like a brain aneurysm or something along those lines and came out speaking perfect Mandarin. And that's all she spoke was Mandarin. Awesome. And then they finally got it back to where she was speaking English again. This one is an American dude, 50-year-old guy with prostate cancer. And he started having his treatment. And the dude ended up with a perfect Irish brogue for 20 months of his treatment until he died. So Duke University and Carolina Urologic Research Center researchers published the case in the British Medical Journal calling the first foreign accent syndrome, that's what the issue was called, linked to prostate cancer. The patient maintained the Irish brogue for 20 months until he died, although he lived in England during his 20s and had distant Irish family connections. He never spoke with an Irish accent previously, and doctors believe a paraneoplastic neurological disorder caused a syndrome where cancer patients' immune system attacked the brain and nerve tissue. His accent was uncontrollable, present in all settings, and gradually became persistent. How about that? And they're saying that he's the first person to ever have it linked to prostate cancer.
1: Oh, man, that's so funny.
0: So it's not even, a lot of the times, I think all the times where we've talked about these things, they all came off of like traumatic brain injuries.
1: Yeah.
0: And this one, I guess, started treatment for prostate cancer. Maybe it was the chemo, it was something. But all of a sudden, he started speaking with an Irish brogue, and I'm like, that is phenomenal. That is great.
4: I think I would take that. What accent would you want? I mean, if that's all that you
1: need. What accent would you want? JP comes up with a thick Jamaican patois accent. Wagwan. It's me, JP.
4: That would be so
0: that guy in the envelope, man. I got three guys, man.
1: Every time they get it right, you go, boing, boing, boing, boing. What accent would you want? That's so funny. Someone bonks their head, comes out, and they're like me, and they go, hello. Like, whoa, what are you doing?
0: Yeah.
4: Like, well, they would only speak the ease language. They wouldn't speak that.
1: You don't know. You don't know. This guy came up with an Irish accent.
4: I know. But so
1: he could have been from Compton, and comes out, and he's like, you're never going to get me Lucky Charms. That's so funny. That's so funny.
0: I went to Dublin for like a guys weekend with a couple of my buddies a few years ago, like probably like 5 years ago, and my buddy John broke into an Irish brogue and didn't stop for 3 days.
4: Oh, I love that.
0: Did not stop. And when it was just the three of us, and he did not break.
1: He's like a method actor. He's like, I gotta stay in character, John.
0: We got into cabs. I thought he was gonna get us killed. Nope. Going back and forth with this guy from Dublin, and he just never left his brogue. Never.
1: People from there think he was like messing with them, or do they think he was like, oh, he just speaks like this too?
0: I thought we were going to get our asses kicked. And nothing. Nothing happened.
1: Well, according to JoJo, it's not offensive. It's you're respecting their culture by doing that.
4: No, that is not what I said.
1: What did you say? When it was me and
4: Drew? I said if you are retelling a story and impersonating the person, it's not offensive. You're giving an exact recount of what was said. Now, if you just start how you just did, hero, that's offensive.
1: They said that to me. I can't say it back in the story.
4: Who said it? What story were you just telling?
1: But I'm saying if I'm doing that. But I could say that if that's what they said
4: you're telling a story. Yes.
0: Okay. Well, I have one of those.
1: Yes. Tell us the story in accent,
4: please. How they told you.
0: Yeah. Okay. We were in, Roger and I were doing a broadcast from the Rock and Roll Hall of Fame in Cleveland. Okay. And when we were there, it was the grand opening, for lack of a better phrase, of the John Lennon exhibit, of a brand new John Lennon exhibit. And they had everything. They had his bloody glasses. They had the clothes that he was wearing. They had, it was a huge exhibit. And it was like phenomenal. We get dragged into this kind of, not conference room, but this big, I guess, kind of theater setting. It was probably, 700,000 seats, almost like a high school auditorium kind of thing. And out comes Yoko Ono. And she comes out waving and she goes, quote, "Hero Creverin."
4: That's what she said.
0: I am now bawling laughing.
1: Laughing.
0: I can't stop. Cannot stop. Now I have my head buried in my shirt because I am a child and yes. I cannot stop laughing.
1: So the best way we could relate to that, JoJo, I don't know if your head even went there. The last night of the cruise, we went to this gender game where it's like male versus female, and the girl hosting it was Asian. I could not, like, JoJo was in tears repeating stuff she would say.
4: Exactly
1: what
4: she said.
1: And it was so much fun. And then she kept turning and goes, it's not offensive.
4: No.
1: I'm honoring her.
4: What she sounds like.
0: All right. I can promise you this, though.
1: There was a time she kept going, preach, preach.
0: There's a scene in, what the hell was the name of Howard Stern's Private Parts movie? When he's in D.C., and he's taking the world by storm, and he goes out to dinner. He goes out, to eat with his wife at a Chinese restaurant. He goes to a Chinese restaurant, and the guy's like, "You very funny. You make fun of Chinese people too much." And I was like, "All right, man, my bad."
1: I'm dialing back.
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2: 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You know that crazy shit you think about all day, every day? 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That is 1025 The Bone.

0: JP, 1025 The Bone, Real Raw Radio. Congratulations to Keith Gardner. He's the latest winner for The Bone Bonus. You're next. He got himself $1,000. Your next shot to win is at 2 o'clock with Mr. John Senning. 800-771-1025 is our number. We got a little while longer left. What is it?
1: I wasn't here last week. I wanted to ask you this because I know a lot of stuff. There was a lot of breaking news for this. Have you been following or talked about at all the artist David? And there's like a 4 in his name. It's like,
0: you know, I never got into it because I literally know nothing about that dude. Was he a big star?
1: Yeah. Well, he was up and coming. He was starting to take off and really doing well with his career. And I remember when this was unfolding, I would put it in my prep and make sense why you guys, like, we didn't talk about it because you didn't even know who this guy is.
0: Right.
1: But I remember hearing that they were looking for some girl that disappeared that was, as far as they know, last seen with him. And everyone's like, oh my God.
0: They found him in her, didn't they find him in the trunk of his Tesla?
1: Well, at first they're like, oh, he was trying to say, like, they were saying, his camper's like, I don't know, maybe she stole my car and took off because it's not there. Car was towed. So, long story short, what actually happened, this guy's been grooming this girl since she was like 11. They met, I want to say, on Roblox or something like that. Communication, and he was grooming her from that age. And she got to around 12 or 13. And her parents caught on and took away her phone. And he ended up going to her school, paying another student to give her a phone that he had purchased and bought but did all the work. They continued the relationship. They would go out of town together. He got her to tattoo his name on her finger. And then...
0: She was 14, right?
1: 13, I think, actually, when this all happened.
2: Yeah.
1: And then, essentially, he invited her over one night, paid for an Uber. Yep, to all the way to where he's at, and he ended up stabbing her to death.
0: This is all alleged.
1: Stabbing her to death, and chainsawing her in a kiddie pool. And he had ordered all these things sent to his house like days before under a different name.
2: Body bag. Chainsaw.
0: Are you telling me this guy ordered chainsaws
1: from Amazon?
0: And a kiddie pool and all this stuff to his house?
1: Yeah. Yep. And he thought, I'm just going to put a different name. That's
2: Victoria. Yeah, he put on some like...
1: That'll throw the scent off. So he did all this. And it sounds like now, because new information came out, where it sounds like she might have been pregnant. And that was like why he went through with all this. And he went on tour like the next day. And his car was just parked illegally, so it got towed.
2: He didn't do
1: nothing because he was like, well... Handled itself.
2: There's a video. They were live streaming on whatever platform. Him and a couple friends after this happened. I don't know what the date was. I was trying to find it in the timeline of things. But they're on video recording. And he says something about, you know, hey, sorry about that smell in my bathroom. I had to take a earlier. Mm-hmm. And then the girl was like, oh, I took one. And then just like breezed over it. But supposedly because like... her bot. I don't know if it was like in there for however long, and then you did not get that smell out. Yeah.
0: So now what? I know they locked him up, right?
1: Well, he's locked up for sure because, you know,
0: right?
1: But they basically know it's him, and his defense wants to rush it to trial because they don't want him, you know, their theory is the longer they have time to build this case, the worse it is. Now, at least let's jump in quickly and try to fight this.
0: But you're going to jail for a long time.
1: Yes.
2: I mean, he should just die.
1: Yes. I think they're going to seek the death penalty.
2: This is crazy. Why do we pay for these animals to live? We just shouldn't. It's crazy.
0: Where was this? In California?
2: Yeah.
1: Yeah,
0: no death penalty.
2: Yeah, I know.
0: He'll never get he'll probably get filet mignon in jail.
1: And then
2: probably
1: there's like all these videos he made before where it's like him over this dead girl's body and like that they're saying is connected. Like, this guy's been planning this for years, they think, and it's so insane.
0: I can't imagine being that girl's father. Like, this guy would never be dead enough.
1: Like,
0: never be dead enough.
1: They didn't monitor her like after
3: entertainment
1: she got caught,
3: and information
1: like,
3: when you need it. That is Real Raw Radio. 102.5, The Bone. 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

0: It's 102.5 The Bone. Good morning, everybody. It is the 5th of May, Cinco de Mayo, 2026. Good morning. How's everybody doing?
1: Pretty terrible.
0: Pretty terrible?
1: Yeah.
0: Sure, feels terrible, right?
1: Yeah, don't. I mean, yeah. You gave it to me. You know that, right?
0: I didn't kiss you.
1: You know that you gave that to me.
0: I don't know. Doesn't seem like it's the same thing.
1: Yeah, coincidence.
0: Mm, you feel nauseous?
1: Yeah.
0: Well, I feel
1: you want me to puke on you?
0: No, no.
1: Yeah, I am almost texted you guys last night and said I was going to come in.
0: Yeah.
1: I feel terrible.
0: Yep.
1: And it's like I feel worse today than I've felt.
0: I apologize for giving it to you, but I can definitely relate to your illness.
1: But can we just agree that you don't come in when you're sick?
0: Well, I can't not come in because I live here. So you guys cannot come in.
1: Let us know when you're sick so we can go to the station.
0: Yes. I didn't realize I was that sick or I would have taken the day off. That day.
1: And I do realize that I'm yelling at you.
0: Yeah.
1: And I'm in here and I'm sick.
0: Yes. I feel like I'm immune because I'm already sick.
2: Mm. It's what you gave him.
1: Right.
2: So you can't get that again.
1: Right. You're patient zero.
3: What's going on?
0: Oh, Gio got a leak. It's so close. It's so close.
4: I don't want to touch it.
0: I can't. What? I want to touch it. I want to touch it.
3: What is going on?
0: Gio went to bring the coffee over.
3: It's floating.
0: There you go.
3: Right.
0: There you go.
3: Are you going to clean that up? Or I got to do it myself?
1: Come on.
2: What is happening over there?
1: It's a coffee explosion.
0: Yeah. Gio was bringing the coffee in and the lid came off.
1: I did something so dumb the other day. I was making tea and I had the last of my honey and I was like, oh, let me try and get all this honey out of this jar or whatever. And I put some hot water in there. It was a little plastic, you know, thing, whatever. Put hot water in there and put the cap back on. And I shook it up to try and get all the honey. And then I opened it and it went I almost gave myself a little hot honey face.
0: Oh,
1: yeah.
3: Good for the skin.
1: No, I don't think so.
0: Yeah, that's just what we tell girls.
1: They had, remember on Mr. In Between, which is a great show. If you haven't watched Mr. In Between, it was a really good show that was on FX. They had, when he was in prison, and he had to send a message to the one dude, and he took boiling hot water and put, it was either honey packets or jelly packets in there, and mixed it all up and just went through it in the
0: napalm.
1: Guy's face. Yeah. And stuck to his face.
0: Oh. Well, I'm sorry you're sick.
1: Yeah.
0: And let me tell you, when you start to feel better, it feels great.
1: Great.
0: Yeah.
1: I'm looking forward to it.
0: Couple more days.
1: Yeah.
0: Gio, how are you doing?
1: Chill.
0: With the chill.
5: Now, the damn coffee and the Comrex and this and phone, it's just a whole mess.
0: You let these things bother you too much.
5: I'm fine.
0: You do. You're very stressed out.
5: No, I'm not stressed out.
1: Oh, you're the most stressed out person I think I've ever met in my life.
5: I agree. I calm quickly, though.
1: Well, yeah, see, that's what, whenever people say, oh, you're so angry, I go, yes, I have a burst of anger, and then I'm totally fine.
5: That's kind
1: of
5: how I am.
1: I get it all out.
5: I'm thinking about the coffee that spilled over the console in my car and stuff.
1: Yeah, I spilled out there, too?
5: I almost took and just chucked it into the road.
0: Wow. Sorry.
2: Spoiled milk.
5: Yeah.
1: Well, at least you get, it's not your coffee.
5: And then it almost spilled in here. Oh. Yeah.
3: You almost covered me with coffee, too.
5: I'm sorry, Joe.
3: It's all right.
5: It was, I caught in the heat of the moment.
3: I get it.
5: You know?
3: All right.
0: Oh, I just looked at the AC because it's a little freezing in here.
1: Mm.
0: My daughter, I go in her room all the time. I go, is the air good? You want it like this? And she's like, yeah, leave it. It's perfect. 74 degrees. Oh. I don't know whose daughter she is.
5: No.
0: 74.
5: That, why have AC at all?
1: Yeah.
0: Right?
1: Just open a window.
0: Yeah. Oh, my God.
5: Just sit outside.
0: Holy miserable. Anyway, today's Cinco de Mayo, and it doesn't really feel like it. Like, I don't feel like I was inundated with Corona commercials.
1: No, it's funny. I actually did not even... I knew that it was coming up because they were making a big deal that Cinco de Mayo falls on Taco Tuesday. And it's like, oh, my God, this is the greatest thing ever. But I did not realize it until I opened my computer this morning. And I went, oh, yeah.
5: Not Mexican Independence Day?
0: No.
2: No. Okay.
0: No.
5: Good.
2: Learn that.
5: A lot of people still think that.
0: I don't think anybody really cares. I think they find an excuse to go to happy hour.
5: Pretty much.
1: Yeah.
0: And I think that's all they really care about.
5: I'm going to eat tacos today at some point.
0: I have a dilemma. I think that I'm supposed to have a lunch meeting today because it was on my calendar, but I'm not sure.
5: With who? Real quick. Anybody important? Can we blow them off?
2: It is. They're about to get blown off.
1: So it was on your calendar and you were confused thinking maybe it just went away? Or like,
0: No. I thought that it was Cinco de Mayo is Wednesday. And I thought it was tomorrow.
5: Mm. Oh, I never meet on Cinco de Mayo, ever. Yeah.
1: If you know one thing about me.
5: Yeah. But no. They should have known that ahead of time. Yeah. We don't meet on Cinco de Mayo.
0: So, but I have a conflicting meeting today.
1: Can we do Ocho de Mayo?
5: It's possible. I prefer it.
0: I'm going to do Adios de Mayo and not go to either one of them. How do you like that? Oh. So it says it's a meeting today that is lunch with Dom, because today is Dom's anniversary.
1: Oh, yeah.
5: With Dom.
0: And yeah. Dom will be on the show today. Wow. And yeah. Today is his anniversary.
3: Yeah, have the meeting on the show when he shows up.
5: Yeah. What are we meeting about?
3: Yeah.
0: No, I think it's just like just a celebration of
5: life.
0: Not of life, but of the idea that it's Dom's anniversary.
1: Have
0: on the show.
1: Carmen order him a Grumpy Gringo breakfast burrito and go, hey, happy anniversary.
5: I would love that for any anniversary.
2: Yeah.
1: It works out because it's Cinco de Mayo. It's an anniversary.
2: It works.
1: Shove a candle in it.
5: Great burritos.
1: Yeah. Oh, there you go. Burritos. Problem solved.
0: I gotta figure out what's going on.
5: Happy birthday, Dom.
1: You just do that. It's not his birthday.
5: Oh,
1: it's his Independence Day. I just solved your problem. You just do that, and then he thinks you thought about it, and
0: no, you know. It's worse because I have to go over to the station. Mm. And at 10:30, and then afterwards they're gonna be like, "All right, come on, we're going over to the."
1: Oh, you have another meeting.
5: 10:30.
0: Yeah.
5: I thought the people work around here. What's going on?
0: It's a work meeting.
5: I know, but still, like, we're here. 10:30.
0: Yeah. After I get out of here, I gotta shoot straight over there, and then after that, they're gonna be like, "Come on, we got a lunch with Dom." Mm.
1: So they set a meeting for you at 10:30. So they actually set the meeting for noon, or what?
0: No, I'm pretty punctual.
5: Yeah. They're trying to rope you into two, though. Mm. Like, while you're here.
0: Right.
5: Yeah.
0: I don't
5: it's
0: know
5: tough.
1: God damn it.
5: You can put a little not available on your calendar thing. And then when they, you know, when they send the invite, just right away says not available conflict.
0: Look, I'll be honest with you. This is not, it's not a bad one. I mean, I'm already over there anyway. Might as well just go.
5: Mm.
0: Yeah. Last night was my miserable night. Can I explain to you what Monday night I have to do? What are you snickering at right? I didn't even say anything.
2: Yeah. I can't wait to hear.
5: The struggle is real.
0: No, it's not a struggle. It's not a struggle. Before everybody jumps all over me, it was a very chill night. Monday night, I have to take Juliana to volleyball. I just have to sit there in the car for like 2 hours.
1: Yeah, you love it.
0: I do love it.
1: Yeah.
0: I do love it.
5: Right, so far, so good.
1: Yeah. Right. Monday night volleyball.
0: I found out yesterday that in my car, I have Hulu.
1: Oh, all right.
0: Yeah. I was milling around my dashboard just trying to figure out what all the things that the car has.
1: I assume you have so many things on that car that you have no idea.
5: Didn't we say this?
2: Yes.
0: What?
5: When you were like, I need to get the box to set up the thing in Netflix. And we're like, that doesn't have it? Like, because the Teslas have all the stuff.
0: It doesn't have. So I looked it up, Gio.
5: Yeah.
0: I Googled it. I ChatGPT'd it. GMC does not have the accessibility that Tesla has.
5: Right.
0: For reasons of liability. They don't want you to have access to too many things, especially while you're driving. So they do not have YouTube. They do not have any of the Android connected CarPlay stuff does not work. It's all been shut off. Except when you're in park, you have access to Hulu. And I did not know this. I'm sorry. I must have known this. Mm. Because I went to sign in and I was already signed in. So I was sitting there in the parking lot watching Devil Wears Prada 1 yesterday thinking, this is pretty fantastic.
5: This is great.
0: This is great. Yeah. So
5: I mean, the only downside is they force you to park the car when you're watching TV as opposed to drive down the highway.
0: I mean, it was inconvenient. I had to go at one point, took a break, went to Starbucks, and I had to shut the movie off to go over there.
5: There's got
0: to
5: be a workaround.
1: Don't you hate that every once in a while whenever you're Bluetooth isn't like connected for some reason, then you go to connect and they're like, oh, sorry, you're driving, and you're like, you don't know this is
5: right.
1: Like,
5: come on. The music does that. It goes in like car mode.
1: Majority of the time it just does it automatically and it's totally fine, whatever. But every once in a while it'll like bump out and it'll be like, oh, we can't do anything.
0: Yeah, not when you're driving.
1: Yeah.
0: Yeah. But I also find out, Galvin, that at least with the Google, because that's what my car is based on, if you hit the microphone, you could tell it to do anything.
1: Yeah, yeah.
0: Yeah, if you talk to it, it just doesn't want you to use your hands, but right. If you talk to it.
5: Isn't it crazy the things we get upset about? Like, my car didn't connect for 30 seconds so I could play any song ever created in the entire universe.
0: I can only watch Hulu in my car. Yeah. Ridiculous.
5: Yeah.
1: Louis C.K. used to have a bit about that, about girls complaining. He said, I heard two girls complaining about something with their text message, whatever, and he goes, give it a second. It has to go to space before it, you know what I mean? Like, yeah. I think 3 seconds is pretty good.
5: I remember the biggest issue would be my CD player didn't have anti-skip.
1: Oh,
5: so
1: yeah.
5: the one CD that I had would like skip when I hit a speed bump.
1: Dude, try running with a CD Walkman thing, whatever. It was the most ridiculous thing. First off, I only had 14 songs or whatever was on the CD because I didn't want to bring a bunch of CDs with me. But then every song was like,
5: when they had anti-skip CD players, I'm like, oh my God, we're living in the future.
0: Yeah. I remember getting my first iPod, the white one.
5: Yeah.
0: And not being able to just drag songs over into the, like, I thought it would be like a hard drive and you just drag stuff over there. And it was a pain in the ass to
5: iTunes,
0: do.
5: Early iTunes was a real pain in the ass.
0: Yeah. And then finally when I figured out, I was like, so basically this is just a Walkman. They reinvented a Walkman.
5: But then Napster came out and LimeWire and the world just opened up.
2: And gave us all viruses.
1: Yeah. iPod, but I also had I think it was called Zune.
5: Yeah.
1: Was that what it was?
5: Yeah. Microsoft's version of that.
1: And they were big. They were like, you could throw it across the room and it wouldn't break and stuff. And it could hold more audio and everything. Yeah, those were pretty cool.
0: I don't know. I have my white iPod somewhere around here. I find it every once in a while.
5: Yeah. Like I said, I have the red U2 one.
0: Yeah.
5: Like special edition.
0: Yeah.
5: We were supposed to give it away to listeners and I kept it.
1: Yeah. You know, what's funny though is you have that and you don't do anything with it. I bet you can make money off of it.
5: Yeah, probably. I know if they're sealed, you can get a ton of money.
1: Oh, yeah.
5: If they're used, I don't know how much they're really worth.
1: There's still people buying.
5: Probably.
1: You look on any of these marketplaces and stuff. I remember you saying one time before, you were like, I was on the marketplace and they were selling one drumstick.
0: Yeah. It's unbelievable. Used hairbrush, gently used. It's unbelievable how people, but I don't know who's buying these things.
5: Roughshot Todd does that a lot. He finds old stuff that he's had forever and throws it on eBay and gets like $200-$300 for it.
1: I could watch an entire TV show of this guy who's on YouTube that just goes to garage sales and buys stuff and knows what the price is and shows what it's selling for on eBay and how much. He goes and buys, the guy's like, you looking for anything specific? He goes, I don't know, you have any golf clubs? And he goes, I do.
0: Yeah.
1: And he just had a handful of golf clubs. He goes, this is how I bought them. They were like taped together, whatever. And they were like Cobra or something, whatever. And the guy wanted $5 for him, and he's like, I'll give you three. And he's like, all right. And he goes, will you throw this in too? And you know, whatever the hell the other thing was. And then up on the thing, whatever it is, $325 for the golf clubs and stuff. And the guy bought him for $3.
5: There's a guy on YouTube who goes around and in social media with the Meta glasses, and he goes to yard sales, and he'll ask to buy the entire thing. He's like, let me buy everything. How much for everything here? And they lowball him all the time. Like, he gets, you know, good stuff for the
0: slow price. Can you imagine dragging all that stuff to your curb, and then 5 minutes, some guy's like, I'll give you $300 for everything.
1: Exactly. Yeah. If you were selling everything, and it broke down to being like $500, and this guy's going to take everything for $300 right that second, you don't have to be standing out there and making small talk with Fatso that comes up and wants to buy your, you know, Game Boy.
5: There was one where he walks up, the yard sale just opened, he goes, I'll give you $1,300 for everything right now. And the guy's like, okay.
1: Yeah.
5: And then he flipped it for like $8,000 because he saw the stuff. He's like, I know I can get this for that. And
1: good deal.
5: The whole thing, yeah.
0: I bought my first sound bar for a TV at a yard sale. Me and Joe were bored and they were having a yard sale in my old community where I used to live. So we drove around and looked and we finally hit one place that just had all this electronics out front and it had the sound bar. And I never even like saw one on TV before, you know? Yeah. And I bought it and I go, does it work? It goes, it worked last time. He was like, all right, I'll buy it. So I bought it for like $10. Went home and hooked that thing up, and next thing you know, it sounded like Beirut in my office because we were playing
5: Call of Duty or Top Gun.
0: Yeah, one of those things.
1: Jurassic Park,
5: Where
1: you can hear the dinosaurs behind you.
0: Yep. Joe?
3: Yes, Michael.
0: I found something that doesn't really apply to you, but I think you'd do good on it.
3: All right.
0: I want to go on this. It is another cruise.
3: Oh. What kind of cruise?
0: It is called the Cougar Cruise.
1: I was just about to say, is it an old people cruise?
5: Yeah.
3: That's all right.
0: It's a cougar. Well, I mean, in this case, they're looking for cubs. I don't know if you'd be at 60 if you'd be a cub, but you're kind of little. Yeah, but he's kind of little.
2: It's the age.
0: Yeah, but I don't know. I think he could fool some people.
1: Oh, really?
3: No?
1: Oh, yeah. You may need to get your eyes checked.
3: Yeah. I mean, you know. I think I'm all right.
1: A cub in dating is a younger man who pursues or engages in romantic or sexual relationship with a significantly older woman. So are there much of 90-year-olds on there? Or?
0: No, no. This woman is a larger black lady that has tremendous breasts, and they're like being pushed out of her shirt, and she's holding up one of those little loofahs. The little loofah things?
1: Yeah.
0: Hers is black. What does that mean?
1: She needs to buy a new one?
0: No. It was originally black.
5: I know the loofah. There's different color loofahs correlate to some different stuff.
0: That must be a cougar cub loofah.
5: Yeah.
0: And she's looking at the camera and her face is saying, mm-hmm.
5: Oh. Interesting.
1: Oh, so the loofah code, a black loofah signifies full swap or experienced swingers will participate in any sexual activity. Yeah.
0: She's got a black loofah.
1: Wide open.
0: Yeah, dude, that looks like that'd be fun.
2: Joe, you can do whatever you want.
0: Maybe not Joe, but I gotta tell you, if I was in my 20s or 30s, this would be a dream cruise. I still love old women.
1: You want to break down? This is the different loofahs and what they mean.
0: Okay.
1: This says the Villages, Florida's friendliest hometown welcome guide to loofah code. White loofahs. White loofah is novices or beginners.
0: Okay, that makes sense.
3: So they just watch, or that
1: you're new to the you know, scene and stuff, and you're like, I'm trying to figure this out, whatever. Purple is voyeur, somebody who wants to watch.
3: Okay,
1: so purple means I'll see what you got.
0: Who just wants to watch? Doesn't want to partake in activity.
1: First time, you know, you're like, let me see how it goes.
0: Carmen, you're into that? Is what you're saying?
2: No.
0: Oh.
2: But obviously, a lot of people are because it's a thing. And we all know about it.
5: Yeah. You know there's really no such thing as liking old women anymore. Like, it's just, we like women our own age.
0: No, I like older women.
5: Right.
0: Yeah,
5: like, but you like women your own age.
0: No, older. Than older. Older than me.
5: Okay. Like,
0: give me a good 60-something-year-old. I'm breaking it in.
2: Yeah.
0: I want a woman at this point in my life. I want a woman at this point who is appreciative of me, like putting the effort in for her.
5: Yeah.
0: Yeah.
1: Well, can't believe that this young man is
0: doing God's work.
5: Yeah. But you get the point. I'm finally going to win my own age. Yeah. Older women.
0: No. I still wanted to be older than me. I want gray now.
2: But they're still your age.
5: Yeah.
0: Mm. No, like, I'm 54. I'm talking about, like, I want, like, 62, 63.
2: Yeah.
1: Well, that's still your
0: 10
1: age.
0: Years older than me.
5: No, that's kind of, yeah.
2: Your age.
5: Yeah, anything within 10 years, I feel, is like your age.
1: You show up with a 62-year-old, nobody's going, look at this cougar in

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2: 999,000 people are saying you're older.
3: Well, I don't agree with that.
2: You cannot agree with that. Go ahead. Ask anybody. Ask anybody.
3: Well, there.
4: I mean,
3: in this room.
2: Ask anyone in the world.
4: I would think that you're older than Galvin, but okay. Not by much.
3: Right.
4: To be honest, not by much.
3: But if Galvin and Ann Kelly showed up to a party together as a couple, you would accept that? I mean, you would not accept that as much as if I showed up with Ann Kelly?
4: Probably not.
5: Yeah.
3: Really? I'm going to see what she's doing this weekend.
6: Enjoy. All right.
3: By the way, I think Ann Kelly looks better than I do.
4: The hair is a big, big factor.
5: Right.
3: Sure.
4: That's a big one.
3: And sure, I get that.
5: He has less gray.
3: Yeah.
4: Yeah.
5: Which is another big factor.
3: Uh-huh.
4: So that's two big ones.
6: I can get up out of my chair without looking like I just got beat up by 9 guys.
4: Yeah.
5: Wincing.
3: True.
4: It's the hair. The hair is, I think, the big one.
3: All right.
4: If Galvin was bald, he would look more your age.
5: But also his agility, because Galvin runs.
3: All right. Well, we're not doing exercises. We're just talking about looks.
5: But that plays a role into it.
3: I'm very agile. Didn't you hear Ian yesterday? I'm very flexible.
5: Maybe you used to be.
7: Yeah, but flexible is different than nimble.
3: Yeah. I'm not nimble.
7: Yeah.
3: I'm not nimble.
4: Joe's agile.
7: I am nimble.
3: You should see me at yoga.
5: Yeah, when you went and left for half of the class to go sit in a chair.
3: I would say it was 3/4 of the class.
5: Yeah. Yeah.
3: And my wife had the nerve to ask me if I wanted to go back this weekend because it's Labrador puppies.
5: Oh.
3: I said, yes.
6: Oh, so they do different team? That's great.
3: Yeah, but basically, I'm just paying to go play with the puppies.
6: Sure.
3: Yeah.
5: Right.
3: So
6: you can do that for free at the Humane Society if you'd like to, but you know.
3: Yeah, but you can't. I mean, this class was small. It was like maybe 8 to 10 people, and there was probably like, you know, 15 to 20 dogs, and it's a pretty good ratio.
4: Man, Humane Society is so sad, though. It's hard to be. Yeah. When I was looking for a dog, I would go, and it bummed me out because I know.
5: Take every
4: dog home.
6: Yeah, yeah, I get it. But also they appreciate getting out playing and stuff. And they have the yards there. They have the different space, fenced-in spaces that you can run around with the dog and do stuff. Or, you know, volunteer and walk them and go.
3: So if you go to the Humane Society and be like, can I just play with that dog for a little while? They'll let you play with it?
6: I think so.
3: Yeah, because I feel like that's kind of like when girls buy two things, they know they're going to return one.
6: Yeah.
3: Like, it's like you're just wasting the dog's time.
4: Yeah.
6: Well, the dog loves to be out. Yeah. You know,
7: you
6: got to
7: keep them socialized.
6: Yeah.
3: Dude, if we ever went there just to play with a dog, you know we're getting another dog.
6: Yeah, yeah.
3: You know, that's just how it's going
4: to
3: go.
4: It's hard to walk out of there without
3: Right, that's what I'm saying.
6: I've had before, and I felt so bad. I did it one time, and I was like, oh, that was the meanest thing I possibly ever could do. Took the dog. Head on the leash, was going, and I needed to grab something out of my car, and I had to open my car, and the dog jumped in. I go, no. I go, I'm sorry.
3: I'm going home with you.
6: Yeah. Let's go. I was just grabbing something.
4: Tail wagon.
6: I know. I felt so bad.
3: I don't know if I could do that, but especially if we go to the Humane Society, and there is a dog with one eye or something like that. My wife's taking that dog in a second.
6: There's everything there. There's full breeds, you know, like there's Doberman and there's Huskies and there's this and that, whatever. But then, yeah, there's one that is, you know, has a big underbite or missing an eye or, you know.
3: We had, we were at the Humane Society one time when I was dating this girl and we were looking for a cat and they had a cat there that had some sort of problem. And when it meowed, it went, meow, meow. It sounded like an old Jewish man just saying meow to you. It was meow, and I went, this would be the greatest thing ever.
6: Blue loofah is the lowest level of full swap. Those who can play well with others, they
3: Carmen, what are you and Chad using?
5: No loofahs.
3: Oh.
5: Just us.
6: Yellow is mid-level swap.

0: Black is full swap, like that lady. Really? She's full swap.
1: Dirty.
0: And then teal. Anybody want to know what teal is?
2: That's above black?
0: Teal's above black.
1: Oh,
2: teal's the gang bang.
1: So, yeah.
3: Yeah, multiple partners.
0: Teal's bisexual. Oh. For those that want to increase their dating chances.
2: Yeah. Would anybody be surprised if we found out Joe did weird bisexual stuff?
4: No.
0: What? No.
2: No, right?
1: Not at all.
4: I assume that anyways.
0: Teenage girl pants over here? Yeah. No, I wouldn't be surprised at all.
3: I don't give off that vibe.
2: No, I'm not saying you give it off. I wouldn't be surprised if you did.
3: No, I'm actually very conservative. When
4: okay,
3: it comes
4: sex
3: out.
4: Chair. Oh.
3: Yeah. I don't have a sex chair.
4: Sex swing or whatever it is.
3: Well, I did have a sex
1: chair. Yeah, exactly.
4: So I'm not judging. I'm just saying. I'm not surprised.
3: Yeah. You know.
4: Do your thing, man.
3: Okay.
2: You have a sex chair and Carmen has a sex chair.
1: Yeah.
3: Well,
1: I have a pillow. Pillows,
2: whatever.
3: Nah, pillows. She's got a sex pillow.
0: She's saving up for a sex chair.
3: You want to borrow my sex chair, Carmen?
1: No, thank you.
2: I would have got you that for your wedding. Gave it to you in front of your dad.
1: Listen, you can get that for us for our home.
0: Yeah. You got it.
2: Home.
0: You got it.
2: Home.
0: For our home.
3: Studio?
4: ET phone home.
2: Ooh, I saw a thing yesterday. It got me for a second. Carmen, I'm getting better at this.
1: Mm.
2: It was a movie poster for ET2.
1: Okay.
2: And I went, oh.
0: But they are. They said they are working on ET2.
4: Yeah, I think I remember a story about that.
2: Jesus
0: yeah,
2: Christ.
0: No, they
2: I'm
0: are.
2: Never going to be able to figure out
0: you
2: the
0: You never
2: internet.
0: Know. Because yeah. We were talking about what the like what the idea would be behind it. Of ET2. He comes back and he needs help or, you know, how it would work out.
2: Wouldn't it be great if ET comes back because Elliot needs the help? He sees the planet and all of a sudden he just comes here and he starts murdering people.
4: He comes back. Elliot's like a drug addict now. Yeah. And like homeless.
2: Nobody believed him that yeah. He knew an alien.
4: Yeah. So ET comes back and proves him wrong. Proves everybody wrong.
2: I talked to Bobby yesterday and we are so different. We are such different people. I said, he told me about this movie that I can't even really, I could say it, but I don't really want to say it. He said, there's a movie called Captain Something Tron. And it was derogatory. He was like, you got to watch it. It's funny, blah, blah, blah. And I said, hey, do you know what I watched the other day? Was, what's the movie? The Hail Mary movie? Project Hail Mary.
4: Yeah.
2: Project Hail Mary. And he goes, oh, bro, I loved it. And I went, oh. And he goes, you didn't love it? I go, no. He goes, you didn't cry? I went, no, I didn't cry. The guy becomes friends with a rock. The rock talked. Yeah. He's like, he taught the rock to talk. And it was, oh, God, Jesus Christ.
4: Yeah.
2: And he's like, bro, I cried. And I'm like, I did not cry. Did not find anything about it emotional.
4: Do you find emotion in any movies?
2: Yes. I find emotion in commercials sometimes. Mm. But I don't, silliness does not make me cry.
4: No, me either.
2: There's too much silliness in that movie to make me want to be depressed, to want to make me shed a tear.
4: I'm trying to think last movie I welled up on when I was watching it. I can't, nothing comes to mind.
2: Yeah. I don't know, me either. I the last movie I remember being sad at was Terms of Endearment, but that's when it first came out. Yeah, so that's been since the 80s.
0: I was going to say, was it 82?
2: Yeah, then it's the last time I cried. You all right over there?
4: Mm. Will you go see Devil Wears Prada 2 this weekend?
2: Probably not. I mean, this weekend's impossible. This weekend's Mother's Day.
4: Damn.
2: Yeah.
1: Mother's Day present.
2: She does not want to. It's over, I think. I think the hype is over. Now it'll be on the box in a couple of days. Mm. We'll just wait for that.
4: All right.
2: Mm. I tried. I got shut out.
4: It was good. I liked it.
2: All right. Well, Devil Wears Prada 1 still holds up.
4: In the car.
2: Car on the Hulu. All right. We got to take a break. Let's get the show started this morning. It is Cinco de Mayo, and it is Tuesday. So Dom will be here in the 9 o'clock hour to take your legal calls. And when we come back from break, Carmen will tell you what we have to give away, and we'll play Sporkle next on 102.5 The Bone.
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6: Happy Cinco de Mayo. Unless you're trapped in one of these accidents. The right lane is blocked in Pinellas County on I-275 southbound after Gandy Boulevard. We have an accident in Tampa on I-275 southbound at Ashley Drive. That is your Tampa.
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26: This is Fox 13's Dave Osterberg from the Sky Tower Weather Center. Mixture of clouds and sunshine on tap for this Tuesday. Another nice warm afternoon with high temperatures in the upper 80s. Mild and just a little bit muggy tonight with lows dropping back down to about 72 degrees. And then partly cloudy tomorrow. Toasty warm with high temperatures close to 90 degrees.
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0: the show. It's 102.5 The Bone. Chance for you to win $1,000 with the Bone Bonus is coming up at 8 o'clock this morning. Then again at 10 o'clock before we get out of here, noon, 2, and 5 today. You still have plenty of time to get to download the app. We'll give you the keyword, you put it in the app, and you just sit there and wait for a phone call and tell you you won $1,000. It's easy as that. That'll kick off this morning, 8 o'clock. We'll give you a hefty reminder before it happens. I just remembered I bought 50-50 raffle tickets at the Lightning the other day.
1: Oh, yeah.
0: And now I got to check that.
1: You can check it online.
0: What? What are you?
2: I don't understand how you live life like that. You get scratch-offs, you don't scratch them. You get lottery tickets, you don't follow up with them.
0: I bought them, and then they what they do is they show you, like, towards the end of the game, the numbers.
1: Right.
0: But I was watching the game, and I wasn't paying attention, and I missed it, so.
1: Yeah, but it's on the app, and, or you can just go.
0: That's
1: to,
0: I have to go.
1: I think it's lightning5050.com or whatever it is, you know.
0: Carmen, if I win, you're not getting any money, no?
2: I figured, so.
3: I buy those every time I go to any sporting event here. But I don't know anybody that's ever won.
0: I do.
3: You do?
0: Yeah.
3: Bert. Okay, good.
0: Yeah.
1: Bert.
3: Oh,
1: Bert's
3: yeah.
1: Bunch,
3: yeah.
0: No, I used to hang out with Ben from Malectronic in his suite. There were a couple of guys in his suite that had hit.
3: Oh, really?
0: Before, yeah. So, I mean, especially if you buy, because it's not just like a lotto where you're getting six numbers or whatever. You're getting, if you buy, like, I think I bought 88 chances to win and for $50. And it was 88 chances to win between certain numbers. So if they roll out your number and you have 88 chances to win, that's pretty good.
3: Yeah.
0: So I don't know. I may be sitting on a pile of cash right now.
3: Like sometimes you'll see it's like 40 grand and they give the numbers. I'm like looking around like, there's got to be somebody.
0: Yeah, somebody like, should be screaming right out. Now.
3: If it's me, I'm like jumping up. I'm losing my mind. I just won like 40 grand.
1: Yeah. They do where it's cheaper. You get more if you pay cash.
0: Oh, really?
1: Yeah, if you pay, because they'll do like, you know, if you pay cash, you get this money for this money, whatever. But if you buy it with a card or whatever. And then now they're doing, I noticed they switch. Because remember, they used to give you, if you bought 50 numbers or whatever, they just give you a roll of all the different ones. Now they give you one number, a set of numbers that they put in 50 times.
0: Right. That's
1: better. Because before you were like, what is it? Yeah. You're trying to look through all your tickets.
0: Yeah, so I could be sitting on a pile of cash right now.
1: Could be.
0: Probably not.
3: Be nice.
0: I'll tell you what is easy to win, and that is Sporkle, Carmen. What do we have to give away in Sporkle?
2: Yes, so we have tickets for Journey.
0: Journey is this weekend?
1: Yeah.
2: Yes. No, May 15th. Next.
1: Next weekend.
0: Close enough.
2: Sorry.
0: Yeah.
2: Triumph.
0: Okay.
2: Kid Rock.
0: Is Phil X playing with Triumph?
4: Yes, we've said this a million times.
0: We did, right?
4: Yeah.
0: Okay. You don't have to be so snarky.
4: Well, I mean, you know, literally.
0: I forget. I got a lot of things
1: going
0: on. Carmen
1: knew that Phil X was playing with Triumph.
0: You don't even know who Phil X is.
2: Yeah. The guy.
1: It's Brian Z's brother.
2: Yeah, him. We have tickets for Dave Matthews Band.
0: Okay.
2: Hank Williams Jr.
0: All right.
2: And Adam Ray.
0: Okay. All right. We have your choice of tickets as we roll out a little bit of Sporkle. Here we go. Galvin, the current points leader, he's got three in a row and a rule.
1: I do.
3: It's true.
0: Trying to break that today. Carmen is the keeper of Sporkle. Pap is your judge and scorekeeper, not bisexual.
3: No.
0: Carmen, what are we playing today?
2: All right. Today we are going to be playing movie titles ending in W. So I'm going to give you the beginning of a movie title. You're going to give me the last word, which all start with W.
0: All right.
2: Okay. So your first one, The Perks of Being
1: Wallflower.
2: Galvin, A Fish Called
1: Wanda.
2: Galvin.
0: Ooh.
2: What Women
1: Want.
2: Mike. Avengers Infinity.
1: Winter.
0: War.
3: Wars.
1: Damn it.
2: War. Mike. The Chronicles of Narnia.
3: Oh.
2: The Lion, the Witch, and the
0: Wardrobe.
1: Wardrobes.
4: You said Witch and Wardrobe.
2: Galvin.
4: You can only answer once. Ask you.
3: Oh, I thought you twice.
2: Ant-Man and the
0: Wasp.
2: Mike. The Shape of
1: Water.
2: Mike.
4: That's called Fish Movie.
2: On the
0: Waterfront.
2: Mike. Lethal
1: Weapon.
2: Galvin. My Big Fat Greek
0: Wedding.
2: Mike.
1: Oh,
0: that was Galvin. Gosh,
1: yeah.
2: Okay.
1: Oh.
3: Point Galvin.
2: Thank yes, you. Point Galvin. Next one, Once Upon a Time in the
0: West.
2: Woods. West. Mike Kelta.
0: In the woods. What happened to you?
2: John.
1: Wick.
2: Galvin. And Pep. We're halfway there.
5: Gio has 0 points on the board. Mike and Galvin are both tied. Oh. They have six.
1: Oh.
0: Flying through it.
2: All right. We are doing movie titles ending in W words. Halfway. Here we go. Black. 2021.
1: Widow.
2: Galvin. The Time Travelers.
1: Wife.
2: Galvin. The Call of the
0: Wild.
2: Galvin. Gone with the
1: Wind.
2: Galvin.
0: Ooh, really?
2: Pep. Pep.
5: Yes, Galvin.
3: He's louder.
2: He's just getting in there right before.
1: And first.
2: Yeah. Yep. Rear.
1: Window.
2: Galvin. X-Men Origins.
1: Wolverine.
2: Galvin. Dances with
0: Wolves.
2: Galvin.
1: No, that was Gio.
5: That was Gio.
2: Okay.
3: Thank you.
2: How the West was
0: One.
2: Galvin. And Pep. We're on the last three.
5: Gio has a single point on the board. Michael with six. And Galvin is your leader right now. He's winning with 13.
0: I.
2: All right. Movie titles ending in W words. Last three. Here we go. Alice in
1: Wonderland.
2: Galvin. The Cabin in the
1: Woods.
2: Galvin. And your last one, Scott Pilgrim versus World. The Mike Kelta.
0: Almost mounted a comeback there.
1: Oh, yeah.
5: Your final score, Gio with a single point on the board, Michael with seven, and Galvin is your triumphant champion today. He won with 15.
1: Woo! Ka-chutney!
0: Triumph 25. Four in a row.
4: Yeah. I like that.
0: I don't like it at all.
4: Well, you should like it.
3: That's now 30 wins to your 39.
4: Oh.
0: Oh.
4: All right. All right.
0: Early in May.
3: I mean.
0: Sometime around July, it takes off.
3: Like you had a substantial lead at one point.
0: What do you have last year at this time?
3: Come on. Way back.
0: What kind of records keeper are you?
3: Yeah, a bad one, I guess.
0: Yeah.
3: Let's see. I could go back.
0: Oh.
3: Hold on.
0: All right. Holding. Galvin, what line are you playing for?
1: I'll go for line four, please.
0: All right. Good morning. Who is this?
6: Good morning, Mike. This is Ted.
0: Hi, Ted. You are the winner, sir. I will put you on hold. Carmen will grab you during the break, and you'll have your choice of tickets. Thank you for listening, my man.
3: Last year at this time,
6: thank you, Mike.
0: Hold on, Ted.
3: You had 49 wins. Galvin had 25.
0: I was up by 10.
3: Yeah.
0: Oh.
3: Yeah. This year, not so much. You're
0: falling off.
3: Way off the mark from last year.
0: Yeah. I'm a slow roller this year. Slow rolling it out.
3: You thought I didn't have that number.
0: You did thought you didn't have that number. Yeah. Galvin, what do we have coming up in news?
1: Coming up in news today, we have Make Mike Happy. Is Kid Cudi still coming?
0: Oh,
1: and
0: no.
1: Randy, not so dandy.
0: Randy. All right, Galvin, there's your news. We'll take a quick break. We'll come back. We'll dive into that next. It's the Mike Kelta Show. 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
8: You're on I-75 northbound, heading towards Hernando County. Stop. Turn around. There's a multi-vehicle crash in Hernando County on I-75 north. All the lanes are closed there. Yes, they're moving you off to the side, getting you off an accident, but that is a pain. And that is your Tampa Bay traffic.
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0: show. It's 1025 The Bone. 800-771-1025 are the phone numbers to reach us. If you want to be part of the show today, also ask that Dom will be here in the studio in the 9 o'clock hour to take your legal calls. I was just reading this story about Congressman Tim Burchett confirms alien contact. Says he's citing the classified UFO files that he's read, and we have confirmed UFO contact.
1: Well, that's great. What is he, Congressman?
0: Yes.
1: I have someone much more reliable that says we have alien contact.
0: Okay. In news?
1: No, I can tell you right now.
0: Oh, tell me.
1: Goldie Hawn.
0: Oh, what does she know?
1: Goldie Hawn claims she was visited by two aliens back in the 60s. She said they were silver-colored with triangular heads, and when they touched her face, it was like the finger of God.
0: Why are we just hearing about this now?
1: She probably has a book coming out or something.
0: Oh, brother.
1: You know.
0: This guy said he read the classified documents and that we have definitely made contact. And my question is, if we've made contact and we're still fighting with, who are we fighting with? Iran?
1: Yeah, other countries and stuff.
0: What do we get? So clearly, we don't really care about the aliens. Like, they don't possess any sort of threat.
2: Yeah, I don't think anybody cares. This is like every couple of weeks, somebody else comes out and says, there's definitely aliens out there. We've got the proof, everything. And then nobody just really cares.
0: Yeah, but I mean, this is like the number one question in our lifetime is, are we the only ones here? Is there more out there? Why are we not? Why aren't we becoming friends with them? Or are they not friendly?
1: There's too many people that don't believe that aliens could possibly exist.
0: Yeah, but one in TV interview will fix all that.
1: It's fake. It's AI.
0: Yeah, okay, but show me their planet. Show me their spaceship.
2: That's
0: show
2: the thing.
0: Me something.
2: It still is almost speculation. Even though they're saying that, yes, I've seen the stuff.
1: Yeah, well, the government wants us to believe it.
2: Well, then show me the stuff, too.
0: Yeah, I want to see the stuff.
2: Until I can see flying saucers in the air and it's all breaking news on...
0: Like, if I'm Ana Paulina Luna, who has seen what she says are non-human biological people, beings. They were biological, but they weren't a human. And she's seen them. How does she do anything else in her life? Like, all I would be thinking about is I'm paying a bill. I'm like, this is aliens right here.
2: Yeah, but then show me. Why don't they show me?
0: Well, because, I don't know. You don't have the clarity.
2: Exactly.
0: You're not in Congress.
2: That's the problem. Until they finally come out and say, this is it, here they are, I don't think anybody's going to care.
0: I don't know. I hope it happens in our lifetime.
2: Yeah. I think it's going to be bad. That's why.
0: You do?
2: Yeah.
0: You think they're just going to come here and try to take over?
2: Yes. If they can get here and we can't get there, they've got the advantage, the upper hand.
0: Project Hail Mary was just a cute little man that was made up like a rock.
2: Did it kill him in the end?
0: No. They did. He actually ends up living on their planet.
2: Oh, really?
0: Yeah.
2: I would do that.
0: He teaches little rock kids.
2: Would you go like Cocoon if you had the chance to go to another planet and live forever? You go with the aliens. You have to leave here.
0: Who goes with me?
2: The kids go with me? No, you take your wife.
0: No.
2: In Cocoon, they leave their family.
0: Yeah, I'm not going with her for the rest of the eternity.
1: By the way, you're older than Wilford Brimley was in Cocoon.
2: That's true.
0: Wilford Brimley and Ann Kelly. That's a couple.
2: Yeah.
0: Oh.
1: Too old for her.
0: Mm.
2: I'd probably go.
0: Would you?
2: Yeah. Why not?
3: At this point... You don't got much life to live.
0: How do you know how much life I have?
3: I'm talking about Gio.
0: Oh.
2: Yeah,
3: it's all downhill from here. He's so stressed.
2: Thank you, Carmen.
3: Yeah.
0: I don't know. I'm the one with heart issues.
1: They say on that planet, no coffee ever spills.
0: Wow.
3: You don't need coffee.
2: You don't need coffee there.
0: What do you need? What if you get there and it's the most boring place in the world?
3: Yeah.
2: You have to
0: live there forever.
2: In Cocoon, nobody ever gets sick. Nobody ever dies.
4: We'll never get old.
0: Yeah.
4: And we'll never die.
0: Yeah, okay. So then you're just there forever.
2: Just living life like you live now.
0: Yeah, but are you, though? Like, do you get to go to the corner store? Or
1: you go to the commissary and you order a burger and they just give you a green juice.
0: Yeah.
2: I have to ask the aliens, do you have Hulu in your car?
1: Yeah.
2: If I get there.
0: I'm not going without Hulu in my car. That's my new luxury now.
2: I think I would go.
0: By the way, there's got to be somebody in our listening audience who can override that. And let me watch it while I'm driving.
2: Pete doesn't know how to do this with the...
0: Pete's an outside car guy.
2: Yeah.
1: What about the other guys that everybody told you about?
0: Yeah. I mean, they're, I could probably take it over there and get that little box. put in. I got to do that.
2: I bet they get in there somehow and flip a switch and you're in.
0: That's what I'm saying.
1: You say things and then you're confused why it doesn't just happen. Like somebody isn't out there working on your car right now.
0: It should be happening right now.
1: I don't understand how nobody fixed my car whenever I didn't give anybody money to do it or tell anybody to do it. Nobody just came and did it.
0: Yeah. I got a Tom in my life. Yeah. All I need is a Tom.
1: Well, call Tom. Tell him to fix it. Get it done.
2: I bet Tom can get it done.
0: Let me just tell you about Tom.
1: Man, Tom will get it done and he won't even pay for it.
0: I called Tom last night at 7 o'clock. I said, hey, what are you doing? He goes, I'm on my way to Lakeland. I go, Lakeland? What are you doing in Lakeland? I got to bring the Sprinter over there. I was like, this guy. Always working.
2: Yeah.
1: Always.
0: He's the best. He's the absolute best.
1: Speaking of dying soon, he's going to be dead in a week.
0: Aww. Oh, please.
1: It's too much.
0: I can't have that happen. Yeah, I can't.
1: You'd be lost.
2: Oh no! If you had to lose Tom or Joe, who's you taking?
0: All right, put me on the spot, Gio.
2: Sorry,
0: Joe.
4: Yes, Michael.
2: Oh, this is gonna hurt. This is gonna hurt his feelings.
1: Well, let's break it down. Do you think Joe would be able to drive you all the different places, get past security, take care of all the different things, or do you think Tom would be able to have the Mike Mansplains movies done before 2027?
0: Tom would also be like, hey boss, I'll come by on Tuesday and do the garbage.
2: It's true.
1: Yeah. And Tom would be like, hey boss, I found a video guy. I'm subbing this out.
0: Joe, you're out.
1: Okay. Oh,
0: sorry.
1: Yeah. Wow.
4: It's all right. It's bound to happen at some point.
0: No, it's not. This is just hypothetical.
4: Oh.
0: Yeah. In hypothetical world, you're in bad shape.
3: All right. No.
0: In the real world, you're my guy.
4: Okay.
0: Thank you. What are you snickering at?
2: In the real world.
0: All right, ladies and gentlemen, time to check in with Galvin, who forgot his rule, by the way.
1: I know.
0: We're talking like puppies.
1: I'll get you
0: today.
1: Again.
0: Yeah. Right, we'll see. Yeah. Now that I know, I got to come from behind.
5: Yeah. 14-6.
0: Oh, 29-39.
2: A lot.
0: All right, Galvin.
2: I have 9 wins. I'm proud of that.
0: On the air?
2: Yeah.
0: You should be.
2: Yeah, thank you.
0: You're almost in double digits.
2: Almost.
0: Ladies and gentlemen, time to check in with Galvin. He's got today's news.
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0: What do we have in news today, Galvin?
1: Just in case you're waking up and you didn't realize it, today is Cinco de Mayo.
2: Yay.
1: Happy Cinco de Mayo, everyone. And as we alluded to earlier, no, it's not Mexican Independence Day.
2: It should be.
1: Cinco de Mayo commemorates the Mexican Army's unlikely victory over French forces at the Battle of Puebla on May 5th, 1862.
0: 1862, and we're still celebrating.
1: Yeah, well, I mean.
2: I feel like it's just become a commercialized American holiday type thing.
3: It's just a reason to go drink.
2: And eat tacos.
1: Yeah, do we think that they're celebrating in Mexico? Do they celebrate Cinco de Mayo in Mexico?
2: I don't know.
0: It's a good question.
1: You know? It's kind of like St. Patrick's Day in Ireland or this or that. There's a bunch of different things. You're like, they don't really.
0: I bet you at like Carlos and Charlie's they celebrate it, but are they celebrating it in the average Mexican household?
1: Also American owned.
0: Yeah.
1: You know, Carlos and Charlie's probably. Yeah, I don't know. But, there you go. Enjoy it. There's a bunch of different places, by the way, that are doing specials. You know, you can look online and find whatchamacallit, like Chipotle's doing a special. You know, if you have the app and Chili's, I think, doing some stuff.
0: Yeah.
1: So just Google. I'm not giving you all the different ones.
0: No, you can find it on your own.
1: Yeah.
2: I just asked ChatGPT. It says, no, Cinco de Mayo is not a major holiday in most of Mexico. While it is a massive celebration in the United States, it is relatively minor in its home country where businesses usually remain open and they treat it like any other day.
1: Yeah. Yeah. Figures. Yeah. I mean, we like to make everything into a big party.
3: Holiday.
1: Different holiday. Yeah. Have stuff happen and everything.
0: Carmen, will you partake in any Cinco de Mayo drinking or activities?
3: I may have like a couple neutrals tonight.
2: No mas.
0: That's not really.
3: I might have some like tacos or something. I don't know. There's a lot going on right now. So
1: Carmen was gonna have tacos either way.
3: Probably. I mean, it is Tuesday after all.
0: What is a lot going on? What do you got to happen?
3: We're just
0: We
7: had more deliveries.
0: Oh, man. Did you get all your appliances in?
7: For some reason, the popcorn grew back on our roof.
0: Oh, no. You had the popcorn removed from the ceiling and it grew back?
7: It's on the roof now.
0: Oh, no.
2: Did you clean the garage?
7: Our house looks like a big popcorn.
0: Bucket
7: of popcorn.
0: That must be terrible.
3: I love popcorn.
7: I cleaned the garage and then I sold everything on eBay.
0: Oh, wow. It's a great idea.
3: Okay. I'm done.
1: What's going on, Carmen?
3: I have to clean the townhouse today.
2: Wow.
3: That's it. But I have to like scrub it down, like scrub the windows, scrub the floors, basically.
1: I thought you were supposed to be done and out, and they were taking pictures and everything.
3: Yeah, they took pictures and they were
0: dirty your house.
1: Yeah.
2: Man, don't live like such a filthy.
0: No,
3: it doesn't look bad. It's just like but when people come in there, you want it to look nice and shiny and sparkly.
0: Don't you have an exit cleaning company that comes and does that stuff?
3: I'm not paying $500 for that.
0: $500?
3: I mean,
1: I see ads on TV where they're like $9.99. Yeah. We'll send a fleet of illegals over and they'll clean your house.
3: Yeah, I mean, we looked at it, and again, I just want to save money. So
0: great name for a band, Fleet of Illegals.
1: By the way, whenever people are looking for a new house, they say the pictures should be okay, not that bad. That's what they say they're looking for.
3: No, they looked great. I'm saying, like, when you go in there, the big thing is, like, my big thing is the floor. I want to mop the floor really nice, but you can't see that in the picture. Everything looks very nice in the pictures that they took.
1: Okay.
3: So it's just the little corners, like I said, the baseboards and stuff like that.
2: I'm out.
0: Oh man, you're gonna roll up your sleeves today.
3: Yeah.
0: You really get in there.
3: Yeah. So that's, you know.
0: Moving is the single worst thing you'll ever have to do in your life.
3: Oh, Chad and I have already decided.
0: Yeah.
3: We're staying here for the rest of our lives.
2: This is your forever home?
3: Yeah. We're done. We're not doing this again.
0: We moved in here and we're like, this is not our forever home. We're looking at like 5 years in this house before we get out of here. Now we're going on 10 years. And my biggest fear of having to sell this home is what I'm going to do with all the junk inside it.
2: Oh, like, yeah.
0: I don't even know
3: what to
0: do. Because
3: you're going to downsize, right?
0: I hope so.
1: You need to have somebody, not you, come in and say, just show me what you want to get rid of and then sell stuff.
0: Yeah.
1: Yeah,
0: I do.
1: You won't. You'll just have junk jockeys come over and you'll throw it away and then they'll sell it and make a bunch of money.
2: 100%.
1: Yeah.
0: My favorite junk jockeys is they found an autographed picture of B. Arthur.
2: Oh, yeah. Oh, yeah. They find stuff like that all the time.
0: The B. Arthur is just the best. That is, I almost offered him made a cash offer for
2: B. Arthur. They find autographed baseballs and stuff. People just throw it away.
1: Yeah. Mike, you're going to be happy about this.
0: All
1: right. Some good news to start
0: I need
1: off
0: good
1: the week
0: news,
1: for
0: Galvin.
1: You. More airline bankruptcies could be coming.
0: No.
1: With JetBlue and Frontier facing the highest risk, analysts think that more Chapter 11s are coming to airlines than the estimates that risk for several ones done by 2027.
0: I'm all for JetBlue surviving.
1: Well, they say JetBlue, greater than 75% that it'll go bankrupt.
2: This is not good.
1: Frontier? They give it about 50-50.
3: Is this all because of Spirit?
2: Well, the gas prices is hurting them for one.
3: Right.
1: Mm. Yeah, but then also Spirit.
2: Yeah.
1: That takes a toll as well, whatever. Allegiant Airlines, they say about 36% chance of it going bankrupt.
0: Yeah. We just need the big ones. We need Delta. We need American Airlines. We need United.
3: But Southwest. Then it becomes more of a monopoly. And eventually... Yeah. And then prices are going to be too high, and no one is going to be able to afford to travel anywhere.
2: And you can't get a flight,
3: right?
2: Because
3: there's less planes.
2: Flights.
0: Yeah.
2: So you go, I'm going to fly to New York this weekend. No, you're not.
1: Yeah.
3: You got to wait for 2 weeks.
2: It's been sold out for 6 months.
0: Oof.
2: Yeah.
0: Well, I don't like the people at Spirit. I do like the other folks. So I hope whatever I can do to change that, I'll change it.
1: Void of emotion. I love whenever they do the best time to book a flight is the third Thursday, 8 weeks before your flight, and this and that, and everything. And you book it, and it's like $583. And then you go online the week before, and there's like, $100. $100. You know? And you're like, you told me.
0: Okay.
1: A Davenport man was charged with a hate crime after he was accused of beating his 5-year-old boy for, quote, being gay.
0: Oof.
1: Polk County Sheriff's Office said that Andre Brown Jr., who is 33 years old, was watching three children on Sunday when the 9-year-old girl texted her mother to report that he was abusing them, saying, quote, I'm scared. He's whooping him so hard. I'm scared. That's according to the PCSO news release. The children told detectives that Brown was angry at the 5-year-old boy for being gay and slammed him on the ground. They said Brown struck all three children with the belt, leaving them with visible marks while he was accused of yelling slurs as they tried to take him into custody. He was charged with aggravated child abuse and resisting
0: arrest.
1: And
0: you know, a five-year-old was gay. And what are the other kids? What are the other kids getting beat up for?
1: Yeah, because the five-year-old's gay, so he beats up the other kids.
0: Gotcha.
1: I can't understand how you don't have to have a license to have a kid.
3: Right.
0: Or, I mean, they
2: some
0: really
2: sort of test or something. Yeah.
1: Something. There's got to be something that you could do to be like, yeah, maybe you don't. You're not around children.
0: I mean, that's and also who's leaving that guy with kids?
1: Yeah, that's the other thing. Although there are some cases where you're like, you know. The person just snaps and you're like, didn't see that coming.
0: Yeah.
1: But, you know, yeah, you probably have some signs where you're like, yeah, probably shouldn't leave it with.
3: But again, if he's the dad and let's say it's even court ordered, you don't have a choice. Yeah. You could know these terrible things and have, you know, said something, but if the court orders you to take your child to him, you have to.
0: That's awful.
1: We're always talking about how great ChatGPT is, but eventually it's going to take over and kill us all and do all that stuff, whatever. Well, it's starting to take jobs.
0: Oh, it's been taking jobs.
1: Yeah, we said if you're a graphic designer, it's like, oh, you're screwed, whatever. If you're a music artist, listen, top songs on Spotify or AI and stuff. Well, ChatGPT has taken a job from Jeeves. Uh-oh. Ask Jeeves, that was ask.com. After 30 years of answering the world's questions, didn't Google had something to do with this too?
3: Yeah.
1: Ask.com officially closed on May 1st.
0: Yeah.
3: I didn't know that was still around.
0: Yeah, I didn't go to Jeeves for a while.
1: No.
0: But I do ask ChatGPT a lot of things during the day.
1: Sure.
0: Yeah.
1: So do I. Did you ever Bing anything?
0: I haven't Binged in a long time.
1: Or Bing was a
0: long time
1: since
0: we Binged.
2: Yeah. I think Microsoft was
0: behind that. Yeah.
1: And Yahoo never really caught on.
0: What did you ask ChatGPT yesterday? Do you remember?
1: I did. I had it. I was asking for different commands for dog in German, how to pronounce
3: it. Why are you teaching your dog German?
1: It's a German Shepherd. She knows German. I have to learn German.
2: Okay. Nine.
3: Yeah. Okay.
0: You're not trying to beat the gay out of anybody, right?
1: No.
0: All right. Just checking.
3: Yeah, I asked about my car because we're thinking about like trading it in and getting me something that's better, like on gas and stuff.
0: Right.
3: But it's paid off. That was part of closing on the house. My car got paid off.
1: Can I tell you what it told you to do?
3: What?
1: It told you to sell it outright, to not trade it in. Am I right?
3: No.
1: Oh, what did it say?
3: It said, because we're looking at getting a Camry, because it's just a great car and for this and that. And they said, right now is the perfect time to trade your car in.
1: Oh.
3: Because with the miles that I'm going, the distance, it'll only last, X amount of years. And you're at a good mileage that you can still get a decent trade-in value. And the Camry is affordable, but also, you know, for my drive, it's probably like the best car out there.
0: Uh-huh.
3: And it just gave me like the breakdown of what I can expect and this and that. And yeah.
0: I'm amazed not only that it has all the answers, but that it spits everything out so quickly.
3: Yeah.
0: It's amazing.
3: And then mine, you know, I pick my voice and stuff and it reads to me and I really like that.
1: Yeah. Carmen, at one point, it is no longer, but at one point the Camry was the most stolen car in the United States because they were very common and you wouldn't look twice at a Camry going by, whatever. You steal a Ferrari, everyone's like, oh, look at the Ferrari, whatever. But what have you become? Sensible car. Good guess. Remember Party Carmen and short shorts and tequila and jumping around going, now she's like, we're going to sell the townhouse. I'm probably going to get a car. Camry.
3: But I've always had a practical car. I've always lived in practical places. I've never lived an extravagant lifestyle.
0: You should try it. It's awesome.
3: I've always liked to party. Yeah. I wish I could just have a chill life. Yeah. But, you know, I'm part of the pores.
2: Uh-huh. Carmen, you should get Hulu in your new Camry.
3: That would be nice. It. Yeah.
1: They say most stolen car in America currently is what?
0: Hopefully not a Hummer EV.
1: No.
4: A Honda.
1: No. Honda Accord comes in number two.
2: Probably Toyota something.
1: No.
2: No?
1: You're getting close. If you put Toyota and Honda together, kind of.
0: Kia?
1: Now, a Hyundai.
2: Hyundai.
1: Hyundai Elantra is number one stolen car by a mile for 2025, 2026.
4: Is that because there's so many of them?
1: Probably. Okay. And they're just, you know.
2: They're easy to get into.
1: And you're looking at stuff that people aren't really going to notice. You know, it's not a car that stands out where you're like, yeah, there it is right there. There's if you go driving today and point out how many Hyundai Elantras you see, it's going to be so many.
3: But that's the same with the Camry. I'm pretty sure the Camry is like one of the most sold cars in America for the last like 5-10 years or something
1: solid
3: like
1: car,
3: that.
1: Solid car, Carmen. It's a solid car.
3: It is. And again, it's not exciting. But
1: not excited about it.
3: It's gonna get me what I need. Yeah, listen, I'm not excited about it, but it's
0: Carmen, are you excited about your Camry?
7: Boring.
3: It's just a good
2: great gas mileage.
3: Yeah, that's the thing. It's a good investment for what I need it for.
2: It'll get you there. It doesn't break down very often.
1: There goes Carmen. She's reliable.
3: Yeah, trust me. I'm not excited.
0: Carmen, wow. in the search for your new vehicle, did you weigh in the fact of how safe it is for children?
3: Yes. Oh. And it is a great family car. But again, I think when we get to that point, I would take Chad's car. We'd sell the Camry and Chad would get another car.
0: Okay.
3: Because Chad got a nice car. And that is very kid friendly.
1: Hmm. Camry, two-door, four-door?
3: Four-door.
0: Yeah. Full family car.
3: Yep.
4: You need to start looking at station wagons, Carmen.
0: Oh. Do they still make those?
1: I think they're all like crossover SUVs. I mean, like, I think Subaru kind of does, whatever.
0: We had a station wagon.
1: Everybody used to have station wagons back in the 70s and 80s, man.
4: I want to buy one now.
1: We had I think I've talked about this before. We had a Plymouth Velari that was, I don't know a lot about cars, whatever, but it was a crazy, like, giant engine in the station wagon, and it was so fast and so powerful, which you wouldn't expect for a station wagon, whatever. But I remember my brother used to race people all the time in a station, station wagon. Crush.
2: If Joe drove a station wagon, that'd be the greatest thing.
0: El Camino.
2: One or the other would be fantastic.
4: Yeah. I would like either one of those cars.
0: Yeah. Oh, I'd love to. I wish I had the money to buy you an El Camino.
4: Yeah, I would love it, Michael.
0: Yep.
4: I could haul things.
3: You can buy me a Camry.
0: My wife wanted a practical car. you don't throw the garbage.
3: I do so much more for you.
4: I could take the garbage with me, Michael, then.
0: Yeah, that's true. That's true.
2: You don't have to throw it here anymore.
0: Take big boxes and go to the dump. I'm going to start looking for El Caminos for you, Joe.
1: Yeah. Oh, Joe fits right in an El Camino.
2: Joe's a hauler now.
4: Yeah.
0: With a big marijuana mirror, air freshener.
2: Fuzzy dice,
0: something like that. Yeah.
4: The balls that hang.
0: Yep. Chunk balls.
4: Yep.
1: It says that the engine in the 80s for the Plymouth Velari was a 318 V8, equipped with a two-barrel carburetor, producing 120 horsepower. Yeah.
4: 18, that's a big engine.
0: You and Clark Griswold.
1: Yeah. It'll get you there. Mm-hmm. It'll get you where you need to be, Carmen.
3: Yeah.
1: This is pretty funny. We've talked about this, about how gambling has become, you know, so huge now in how many kids are gambling.
0: Oh, yeah.
1: Like, a lot of kids are gambling. Well, kids are now entering fake birthdays and drawing mustaches on their photos to bypass online age verifications on social media and gaming platforms and stuff.
0: So Joey and I, we went to the hockey game the other night, and then one of his friends from work went, who I assume is about the same age, maybe a little older than Joey.
1: Yeah.
0: And they all bet on the game, and they won a little money. And this kid won, and then he played a $200 hand of blackjack and hit the hand. I'm like, stop doing it.
1: There are people on social media that they do. That's the whole thing that they do. They go and they drive for Uber Eats all day long, and they say, okay, I made whatever they made, $214. I don't know if it's good or bad or not, whatever. But let's just say $214.
0: Right.
1: Let's play hand of blackjack. And they do it, yeah. Oh. And they're like, oh. So the whole day's gone.
0: The whole day.
1: Or you double it up.
0: I know, but Jesus.
1: That's a gamble.
0: I know, but that gets me anxiety.
1: A police officer in Washington responded to a report of a suspicious bag.
0: Ooh.
1: And it was, what was it? A suspicious bag turned out to be, any guesses?
0: I don't know. Where was it?
1: It was in Washington.
0: No, in a store, on the street?
1: It doesn't say.
0: I don't know.
1: Doesn't say.
2: Drugs. Got to be drugs.
1: Drugs, you would think. Okay, maybe.
0: No, it was a poop bag. Where they pick up the poop.
1: And they just left it there?
3: Yeah. Laundry. Weapons.
1: Weapons, laundry. Mm-hmm. It was filled with 363 Hot Wheel cars in their original packaging.
0: Oh,
1: yeah. So now police are trying to find the rifle owners.
0: Gotcha.
1: Somebody probably just left it and was like doing something else, took a phone call, and then left the thing behind.
3: But a collector, I bet.
1: Yeah,
3: it's worth
1: you would imagine.
3: Good amount of money.
1: Yeah, 363 Hot Wheel cars, even if they're $10 a piece.
2: Yeah,
1: that's some money.
0: A lady yelled at me. I didn't realize this, and she yelled at me through social media and told me that I saw some women walking one time, and the woman picked up her dog's poop in one of those little bags.
1: Yeah,
0: and tied it off, and then just left it there on the ground.
1: Oh, no.
0: Yeah, and I was like, "You, what's the sense if you're going to..." And she goes, "Because, idiot, we go walking, and we don't want to walk and carry the poop. We right. walk, and then when we get back, we pick it up and throw it out." I was like, "Oh, okay. That makes sense."
3: Yeah, I do that.
1: Some people do.
2: Pick it up, yeah.
1: Right. Some people do. Other people do that, and they're like, "Oh, get on the way back."
0: Yeah.
1: And they never come back. You're like, "Huh,
2: very convenient."
1: On. I have a hot or not for you guys.
0: Oh, okay.
1: We've had a whole slew of them lately, right? Teachers are still banging kids, by the way. A former New Jersey high school teacher who groomed two of her students before sexually assaulting them, including at her family's bagel shop,

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2: Big pans of lasagna. Yeah. She's a fatty fat.
3: Oh, okay. All right. Carmen, what do you think?
4: Yeah, not a teacher, not hot.
3: She was a teacher.
4: She was, but she's not anymore, right?
3: Oh, well, she's not anymore because she was banging kids.
4: Oh.
5: She was a teacher.
4: She was. Yeah.
3: She's a former teacher because she's arrested and in jail now.
4: Oh, okay. I thought she was a former teacher before this incident.
3: No.
4: Okay. Well, then I got to stick with my theory. Women teacher that bang their kids. Hot.
3: All right. So Mike and Gio both say not hot. Carmen says hot. Take a look at your phone. Joe has it on Bone TV. What do you think of Julie?
5: Oh, my word.
3: Pizzatello. Yeah.
5: Holy pretty good. Smokes.
3: Yeah.
2: Yeah.
5: She's hot. Boy, we weren't even close.
3: Yeah.
5: I had a friend of mine who has been in the studio and on the air with us from high school who banged one of the gym teachers.
3: That's crazy.
5: And then I had another guy who was older than me. He was about 2 years older than me. He used to do coke with one of my other teachers. Yeah, and this is all in Catholic school.
3: It's crazy to me because you know how you meet kids and you're like, that kid is the same age chronologically, but he seems like he's 30.
5: Right.
3: Just the way he acts, right. How he was brought up, whatever. I was too busy looking at girls my own age and trying to get girls my own age. I never in a million years thought of trying to bang a teacher.
5: Well,
3: like there was teachers that I had where I was like, oh yeah, she's pretty. But, you know, there's no way she's going to... I'm a kid.
5: We had no pretty teachers. We had Mrs. Martucci, who was young, and my buddy Eddie was like, I'm going to bang Miss Martucci. But we didn't want to bang Miss Martucci because her brother was Eddie Martucci, who was, like, the school black belt. Didn't want to be that guy.
3: Yeah.
2: I feel like in a lot of those situations, it's the teacher that's making the move. Yeah.
3: Oh, sure.
2: That's how... And then, you know, how are the kid or a teenager... It handles it.
3: It's funny because I look back on it whenever I got older. There was a woman, Miss Mahoney, who was our art teacher, and she was very encouraging to me about doing art and, you know, staying and doing her art class and doing that stuff.
5: Only she could see her paintings now.
3: I still think, listen, she encouraged me to get soup cans and do the paintings. Whatever.
2: Very inspiring.
3: I think she was just a very nice teacher and was trying to do stuff. You look at it, though, you go, oh, maybe she's trying to bang me. I think she was just nice.
5: Do you remember the story about the cop who shoved the broomstick up the guy's butt?
3: Yeah.
5: That I went to high school with that guy, and his mother was our art teacher. And she was super hot and super nice, but she didn't want to have any part of any of us. But she was just one of those where you wish she was. She was always very touchy and very nice, and you're like, oh, I wish.
3: Do you ever have any of the... teacher assistants that would come in. They were learning. Oh, really?
5: Yeah.
3: I guess they were in college, you know, and they were going to be a teacher. So they would come and do the classes and they would take some of the work off the teacher or whatever. But I remember we had one, Miss Patricus, who was so hot. And you could tell she was much younger than our teacher.
5: Right.
3: And I was like, I mean, she's not that much older than us. Yeah. That one I was kind of like in love with. But I was also, I think, in like fifth grade.
2: It's funny. We all have like one hot teacher that sticks out in your mind. Me was Mrs. Wilson and like when I was eighth grade, math teacher. Gorgeous.
3: Is that why you married your wife?
2: I think so.
3: She's a teacher.
2: Yeah, she was. Oh, my gosh. She was so hot. And she smelled one. She had this perfume she wore. It smelled wonderful.
3: You think any kids in your wife's class are like, oh, so hot?
2: Maybe.
3: Could be.
2: Nah, they're third graders, so probably not.
5: Third grader. Steve, good morning. You're on the mic, Cal, at the show. What's up, Steve?
6: Good morning. Hey, any of you guys make an emergency pick yesterday for the Deadpool?
5: I think the one you're referring to is already picked, but who are you talking about, Dolly?
6: No, Drew.
5: Drew Garabo?
6: Yeah, he made an announcement yesterday. He's dying again.
5: Oh, jeez. I don't really know what you're talking about, but even if that was true, you're celebrating it, sir.
2: That's ignorant.

0: It's a Deadpool.
1: Mm-hmm. Cool. Did something happen with Drew? I'm unaware.
2: I did not hear. I don't know.
1: Well, I hope not. I don't know what that guy is talking about. Well, way to bring the show down.
2: Yeah, that's just, the guy's an idiot.
3: That's funny. What happens when you take phone calls.
2: It's funny when it's people we don't know.
1: Well, it said that Steve was calling about the death pool, and I heard Dolly Parton canceled her residency yesterday.
2: Yeah.
1: I'm sorry, I didn't mean to.
2: Giuliani
1: was in a coma, and I did make some moves there, so I thought that that's what he was referring to.
2: I have some Dolly Parton news. I have some other news of somebody, a celebrity who doesn't seem like they're doing well.
1: All right.
2: We'll get to that here in a few. Britney Spears will only face a year of probation for her drunk driving after pleading guilty reckless driving.
1: Thank God.
2: Yeah.
1: I wonder at that point, if you have the opportunity to have her on the stand or interview her, if this would be a perfect time for you to get her and see what her mental capacity is.
2: Yeah, that would be a good idea.
1: Right.
2: I mean, somebody, I don't know whether her ex-husband could be like, hey, we need to do a check because my kids are with her.
1: Right.
2: Although the kids are all older now, aren't they? I don't think any of them are less than 16 or 18.
1: No, I don't think so either, but I don't know.
2: Yeah. But
1: imagine that's your mother dancing with knives.
2: Oh, geez.
1: Making those videos. How embarrassing that must be, and how you're worried about her, but then also you're just completely embarrassed by it.
2: Who do you think looks more like they smell like cigarettes?
1: Okay.
2: Britney Spears.
1: Right.
2: John Mellencamp.
1: John Mellencamp.
2: Yeah.
1: John Mellencamp.
2: He's got years of it.
1: Yeah. She looks like she might sneak a Marlboro every once in a while. He looks like it's always one hanging out of his face.
2: Yeah. He looks like he is a cigarette.
1: Yes.
2: Like, I feel like
1: we've met several people in our lives who look like cigarettes.
2: I feel like if you slashed his stomach, tobacco would come out.
1: Right. I agree with that. Yeah.
4: Britney has so many years of being hot Britney, they, in my mind, still outweigh the crazy not hot Britney.
2: I get you. I get you. Yeah. Yeah.
4: Like, she hasn't been not hot long enough to, cancel out when she was just gorgeous.
1: This guy is saying that Drew made an announcement. Let me see. What do you know? Richard, what do you know, Richard?
2: Will you play?
5: Hey, good morning. I guess Drew made an announcement of having rectum cancer or something like that. It was something down there that he said it was pretty aggressive.
1: Wow, that's awful. I find it hard to believe, and I'm not saying about you, sir. I appreciate the heads up, but this didn't get back to me before this. You know what I mean?
4: Yeah, I heard about it yesterday.
1: Oh, you did hear about it? So you know this is confirmed?
4: Yeah.
1: Wow. That's awful news. That's terrible, and I wish him the absolute best.
4: Yeah.
2: I was trying to look on social media and see if there was...
4: No, I heard what happened. He talked about it on his show and on social media.
3: And it was live.
4: So that guy's just a scumbag.
1: Yeah. I don't know. People who celebrate that stuff. I mean, this is coming from the guy that celebrated the death of Spirit Airlines.
4: Yeah.
1: And the guy from Storage Wars.
3: Storage Wars.
1: Yeah. I just didn't like him. I didn't really celebrate it. I just didn't like that guy. All right.
2: Rolling Stones put together a list of the 100 greatest guitar solos of all time. Obviously, we're not going to go through the 100. But what comes to mind whenever you think of the greatest guitar solo? And this could be in a song or standalone, either one of those.
1: I know what my favorite is.
2: What is your favorite?
1: My favorite guitar solo of all time is from Sweet Child O' Mine.
2: Sweet Child O' Mine?
1: Roses song. Yeah. I love that solo. I think it's fantastic. Yeah,
2: that is not in the top 10, I can tell you that.
4: I'd say Slash has a couple of good ones.
2: Yeah, great guitar player.
4: Yeah.
2: Surprisingly, no Guns N' Roses, no Slash in the top 10. In the top 10 I'm looking at here.
4: Some Jimi Hendrix garbage.
2: Jimi Hendrix garbage is what it's called, Gio. Machine Gun from Jimi Hendrix, who, by the way, Steve Vai and Joe Satriani both say is the best guitar solo they've ever heard. Just
4: before my time.
2: Yeah. Machine Gun from Jimi Hendrix, 1970, comes in at number 2, according to Rolling Stone.
4: How Slash is not on the greatest guitar solo list is ridiculous.
2: Well, it's interesting. Greatest guitar solo. Like, what immediately pops into your mind?
1: I mean, the Van Halen's Eruption.
2: Eruption?
1: Yeah.
2: Like, it's a standalone, I mean, it's literally a guitar solo. Not even in a song, It's a guitar solo. Comes in at number 5.
1: Rolling Stone.
4: They make these lists if the list was like exactly what everybody thinks, then nobody would talk about it.
2: I will tell you that all of these in the top 10 are great guitar solos.
1: Give me some of them.
2: Coming in at number 10 is While My Guitar Gently Weeps. The Beatles.
1: Yeah, I'll give you that.
2: Which is great. This one, they love to throw in the different stuff, whatever. But, you know, Maggot Brain, Funkadelic, comes in at number 9. I don't even know what this...
1: Maggot Brain?
2: Yeah, that's the name of the song. Coming in at number 8, you know, always any kind of musician thing, they're going to be in there. Steely Dan, Kid Charlemagne is in there. Oh. Number 7, one of the greatest guitar solos of all time, one of the greatest songs of all time. Unfortunately, overplayed, so you hear it so much, you're like, eh, whatever, this and that. Stairway to Heaven, Led Zeppelin.
1: Mm. Yeah.
2: I mean, it just that was gonna be in continually the top 10. builds, great.
1: Is Layla in there?
2: Layla, not in here. Really? Not in here. No Clapton in here in the top 10.
0: What about Rolling Stones?
2: Rolling Stones, Joe, not in the top 10.
1: Really? Not a big solo band.
2: Yeah, no, but, not really.
0: Yeah, but they have a lot of like...
2: kind of melodic. Some of those,
0: yeah, they have a lot of riffs that are super recognizable, right, like as soon as you hear them.
2: Yeah. Johnny B. Goode, Chuck Berry, comes in at number 6. We said Van Halen, Eruption, comes in at number 5. Number 4, Comfortably Numb, Pink Floyd, which is a great guitar solo.
1: I will guess. I agree with that.
2: You're missing a huge one. Think about, it's classic rock, guitar solo, dueling guitar solo.
0: Leonard Skinner.
2: No. But yeah, like Freebird's not in the top 10. Oh, Freebird's crazy. Solo. Yeah. So you got two guitars playing at the same time. As soon as I say it, you're going to go, of course.
1: Okay.
2: Hotel California.
1: Of course.
2: Oh. Eagles. Mm-hmm. Yeah. Number 2, Garbage, Jimi Hendrix, as Gio says, Machine Gun. Number 1, according to Rolling Stone, they say the greatest guitar solo of all time, Purple Rain by Prince.
1: Yeah, overrated. Mm. Good guitar solo, good song, overrated as far as greatest of all time.
2: I would put Eruption. Eruption changed everything.
1: Yeah, Eruption's kind of boring, and it's kind of like...
2: it is now because every 13-year-old can play it.
1: And every 13-year-old saying, like Gio said about Jimi Hendrix.
2: Exactly. Yeah. Right, but whenever it came out, like you ask anybody, Yngwie Malmsteen, all these guys go, we heard that and it was like from another planet. We couldn't believe that somebody was playing that and it was one guy playing it on one guitar, you know? It's insane. One of the ones, if you kind of piece these together, maybe one of the greatest performances of a guitar solo of all time.
1: Prince
2: doing While My Guitar Gently Weeps. Yeah. On the Rock and Roll Hall of Fame, and it was just unbelievable. Fantastic.
0: He throws his guitar up in the air
2: and just walks off. Yeah. Tom Petty up there backing him up, and George Harrison's son.
1: Yeah.
2: George Harrison's son, watch his face while he's playing rhythm, while Prince is going, he's like looking at the other guys going, can you believe what it, I mean, it's just unbelievable. Yeah,
1: that's pretty awesome.
2: Some other news, let's see, Steven Spielberg is the highest grossing director of all time with $10.7 billion in lifetime box office. He's followed by James Cameron, of course, then Anthony and Joe Russo, who have done a bunch of the Marvel movies.
1: I would have said it the other way around. I would have said Cameron. I thought with Avatar and everything, it would be Cameron.
2: Yeah, but I think Spielberg, longer career, so probably
3: more,
2: you know,
3: because
2: Cameron has huge Avatar and Titanic and everything, huge movies, whatever, but Spielberg has huge movies and a longer career,
1: and Cameron's been on the show before, so
2: he's our buddy.
4: I just watched the third Avatar movie. It was just like the second Avatar movie.
1: I tried to watch the second one the other day.
3: And what is where's the third one?
4: It's like fire aliens.
3: But is it on like a fire planet? Because the second one was in the water.
4: Yeah, they're on the same planet the whole time. They go to just different parts
3: areas
4: of the planet. Yeah.
3: Okay.
4: And this one, they go to like the tribe. They fight the tribe who knows how to use fire.
3: Oh, okay.
4: And stuff. Yeah.
2: I watched the first one and went, eh. And then I have no interest in watching the second or third.
4: Yeah, the third. Like, I didn't hate it, but I didn't love it. I was like, this is whatever.
3: The second one is cool because all the visuals with like underwater and stuff like that, they did a really good job. But I did not finish the movie. I left when the war started.
4: Yeah, so visually, it's amazing.
3: Right.
4: Like, the special effects, they look so real. It's insane that what they do. But the
1: You're
4: story,
1: basically watching a cartoon the whole time.
4: But it doesn't look like that, though.
3: Right.
4: It looks really, like, it's really amazing how realistic it looks.
1: Mm.
4: But it's all right. It's nothing. I wouldn't say rush out and watch it.
1: I couldn't get through it. I put it on for, like, 5 minutes.
4: Yeah, then you're probably, it's probably not for you.
2: Our long national nightmare is over.
1: Oh, thank God.
2: Blake Lively and Justin Baldoni have settled their legal issues.
1: Still don't understand what they were fighting about.
2: No idea.
4: She was accusing him of a bunch of stuff.
1: And he fought back.
4: And he fought back saying, this is all lies. And it turned out to be all lies.
1: And it backfired on them because she ended up getting the bad reputation.
4: She ended up looking like a lunatic. And it looks like he's coming out saying, yes, exactly what I said.
2: You know what she should have done to win that court case? What? Just go up there and kiss the other girl. Yeah.
3: Well, and the big thing, what I got away from this is she was mad because, like, so he bought the rights to the book that they made into the movie, right? And then she would offer suggestions on how to change the scripts and the plot line and the movie and this and that, how to make it better. And he would not take any of her suggestions. And that basically is what spiraled this whole thing.
1: So that got her mad.
3: Yeah. Mm.
4: And she had all these, like, sexual harassment and defamation claims against him. The judge basically threw it all out.
3: Right. Wow. Because she was saying, like, on film, like, during filming, he kissed her when he wasn't supposed to.
4: Yeah.
3: But it is literally a movie, like, a not a rom-com, but it's a romantic.
1: Sometimes you feel the tangled. Air, Carmen.
3: Yeah, but I'm just saying, like, they were kissing in multiple scenes, and there were sex scenes and stuff, but she said he kissed her when he wasn't supposed to. Yeah.
4: And she was basically trying to destroy his career, right, have him blacklisted,
1: right,
4: and then come to find out a lot of the stuff she was lying about.
3: And it's because he wouldn't take her suggestions, and then also she was trying to do a backdoor deal with the author, basically saying, like, if he had any, like, misconduct or anything, then she could resell the book rights to somebody else. Yeah. So that's what she was trying to do, was get him in trouble so then she could own the rights.
2: Follow the money, Carmen. Yeah. Follow the money.
3: Yeah.
2: You have to think this whole time Ryan Reynolds was like, do you know how much people love me? You're ruining this one.
4: I'm Deadpool.
2: Yeah.
3: But come to find out, he's just the biggest scumbag as she is.
4: Yeah, he was in on a lot of it, too.
3: Mm. And they're like, Taylor, you got to take my side in public, and, like, texting all their friends. She went as far as to, like, email, like, Matt Damon and his wife.
4: Yeah, like, you too should be saying bad stuff about this guy.
3: Right.
2: Carmen is invested in this.
3: It was just wild, everything that was coming out.
0: But why should he have to take her suggestions on how his movie is done?
3: Exactly. No, but that's what he was saying, and that's why he was fighting back and just wasn't rolling over. You know what I mean? Like, I'm definitely on his side, and I was someone who loved Blake Lively, and now I really don't. I can separate
1: I gotta
3: the
1: be honest
3: two.
1: With you. I still love her.
3: Yeah, I can separate the two. I like her movies and I like her as an actress, but I just know now that she's like human garbage and that kind of sucks.
2: If she tries to kiss me or something, I'm going to be like, we're not going to date. But
1: if it's in the movie.
2: I'm putting my foot down.
0: It sounds to me like everybody in Hollywood is a scumbag anyway.
3: Yeah.
2: Probably. Yeah, certainly if you're successful, something went wrong.
1: Speaking of, I had to have a conversation with my daughter the other day about whether or not Michael Jackson molested kids.
2: Oh, yeah?
1: Yeah, she's very interested in the subject, and I don't know what to say.
3: Like, because of the movie?
1: Yeah,
3: like
1: I think it's come up on like TikTok and stuff, and she can't understand if he did it, if he didn't do it. I keep trying to say he didn't do it. She keeps saying he did do it. Well, I mean, like, then why are people saying he did do it?
0: I'll tell you why, Michael.
1: Okay.
0: I watched I did a deep dive on YouTube about this. It turns out that Michael Jackson was speaking out against Sony executives and how they take advantage of artists. And right after that is when they started to smear him and make him look bad. And they kind of mounted a campaign. They made him take his pants off, and they made him take pictures. They're punishing him for speaking out about the unfairness of the music industry.
2: That's one theory.
0: That's one theory. Yeah, I'm not saying it's true.
2: Or the other theory is, he molested those kids.
4: Yeah.
2: You know what I mean? So, it's one of those things where we don't know. We weren't there, and I don't think we'll ever know. There's a case to support that he did, case to support that he didn't.
0: Right.
2: You know, who knows?
1: I tend to think he didn't. I think he was just a little bit of a weirdo, and I think he probably was spending too much time with stranger kids because he had that, you know, that situation where he probably stopped progressing age-wise in his head at a young age. And thought that it was okay, but I don't think that there was anything sexual. But that's, again, my 100% my opinion, and I don't know none of
2: that. That may be the case, but then also the fact that he's a weirdo and the way he acted and stuff and everything, and you go, do you think he molested kids? I mean, totally could have.
1: Could have.
2: Maybe not. I don't know.
1: Yeah.
2: And also, I will tell you this. My life doesn't change, and I'll also listen to his music.
1: Definitely listen.
2: Yeah. Yeah. Great, great songs.
1: Right.
2: Great artist, great singer. It's weird when he got older, though. In a lot of the performances on like TV and different stuff, they, you know, have him lip sync and stuff. He would always cover his microphone and do that. And I was like, what are you doing?
1: I don't know.
2: Because he was such a great singer.
1: Because
2: there was one where he got up. It was some award show or something. And there was two gospel singers. And they brought Michael up with them. And the gospel singers were like killing it. And then Michael sang. And you're like, oh, my God, he's good.
1: Yeah. I don't know. I don't know what his deal is. And then the other day I was watching an interview with him with Diane Sawyer where it happened during the kid thing where he was defending himself. And I just thought, how odd is it? He doesn't have a nose anymore. He's got little alien slits in his face.
4: Yeah.
1: It's nuts.
4: When that kid drew the picture of his wiener and it matched up, that's when they settled.
2: Yeah, but coincidence?
1: But also, not to defend and not to say this is right behavior either, but if they're hanging out and they're having sleepovers, there could be he could have changed in front of them, or he could have changed. Yeah, I know that. I'm not saying that's good behavior.
4: Yeah, but
1: what I'm saying is that like maybe they were getting ready to go in the pool or something. You know what I mean? Like, I don't.
4: If one of your daughter's friends could describe your genitals,
1: yes, and, it is not. But
4: do you think I would say, well, yeah, Mike's? There's no way.
2: Yeah, probably just an accident.
4: Just a coincidence. No,
1: but there's a difference between getting undressed with the door open and inviting a girl into my bed. You know what I'm saying? Like
2: but there's also a lot of people that say there are no accidents.
4: You know? Yeah.
1: Yeah. Yeah.
2: Did you like the way that looked?
4: I remember the kid, he drew.
1: Was that Michael?
2: Yeah, it was good, right?
4: He was able to draw and describe it. And then when they made him, take pictures of it, matched up perfectly.
6: But what do you mean draw and describe it?
1: He had
2: blotches.
4: He drew what it looked like and then described the markings. And then when he was forced to take pictures, the markings match the drawing and the description.
3: But okay. Also,
6: and then the vitiligo,
4: and then they settled. Yeah.
3: But could have been coached? You know what I mean?
2: Could have been.
3: Like you find somebody else that had been with Michael Jackson. You get that information, and these parents are trying to get money. That girl is probably upset from whatever, like the relationship not continuing, and now you have a plan to get money out of him. And you coached the kid on what to say.
6: That's exactly what happened with the dentist who had a kid, and he dosed him with whatever put kids under to work on their teeth, and then got him to accuse Michael Jackson.
4: I'm just saying
6: of molestation during that time
1: while he was dosed.
6: Mm-hmm. Yeah,
4: I'm just saying the most damning piece of evidence was when the child was able to describe in great detail his genitals, and then it matched up exactly, and that's when they settled.
1: But if you know somebody has vitiligo and you know that their body has splotches, and you say he has splotches all over his body and around his privates, it's a pretty good guess.
4: The police said it was an exact match.
3: What's the exact match? He had splotches.
2: Three splotches in this air. You know what I mean? Yeah. Like if you draw it and you hold up next to a picture and it looks exactly the same. That's pretty good. Pretty damning.
4: And that wasn't the only piece of evidence. That was just the biggest, most damning piece of evidence at the time. And then they settled
1: Carmen Trudge
4: the trial.
3: Okay.
4: Uh-huh. The trial.
2: She doesn't have enough paper in there.
3: Yeah. But also they say like witness testimony and what is it? Not reenactment, but basically testimony like that is very unreliable. Yeah. And if you're that exact, it's almost a sign that the kid was coached.
1: Yeah. Yep.
3: Because, like, it's again.
4: Hey, if you want to defend the pedophiles, go ahead.
3: I'm just saying, question everything.
4: Look for as many loopholes as possible.
3: No, I'm just saying, question everything. Because
4: I'm just telling you what happened.
3: Right. And yeah. I'm saying it aligns up a little too clean for it to seem like.
2: It's an argument that doesn't matter. We're never going to know.
3: Right.
4: No,
2: we're never going to know.
4: Right.
2: You know what I mean? Dead. So,
4: but when that came out, they settled before going to trial after.
2: Yeah. I think there was...
6: I'd like to see the picture that was drawn.
4: Have you heard of the internet?
6: I have.
4: You can find all this stuff on there.
2: Google. Google Michael Jackson penis.
4: This happened in 19...
2: Swarm.
4: This is not new information. It happened in 1993.
6: Oh. But I'd like to see the picture.
4: Yeah.
1: If you want to see a good picture, I would say go to at the Mike Alta Show on Instagram. And there's a picture of Joe and an El Camino. It's fantastic.
2: Carmen.
3: Yes.
2: Did Kid Cudi do his show in Tampa? Is that gone or is that coming up or what's happening?
3: We don't have tickets anymore.
2: Do we know whether that happened? Because I know we were talking about it for a long time. Kid Cudi, Kid Rock, Kid and Play, I think, were coming around.
1: All the kids. Michael Jackson was coming back.
3: Kid Cudi is May 8th.
2: Oh, so it's still coming. Yeah. Well, Kid Cudi dropped Maya from his tour after she went on a conservative rant during a show in Dallas.
1: Oh, boy.
2: So if you were looking forward to seeing her with Kid Cudi, Not happening. Now, is Maya, is she the one, the ghetto superstar? Is that the one that she was on there?
1: I don't know.
2: Is that her?
1: I don't know. There's a good chance if you're going to see Kid Cudi and you were looking forward to seeing Maya that we're not friends.
3: Yes, ghetto superstar. Oh, that was her, Lady Marmalade. I think she did like the Rugrats theme.
2: Oh no, this is a different one. MIA? Is that what it is?
3: M-Y-A.
2: Oh,
3: that's
1: MIA is different.
2: MIA is not Maya.
1: No.
2: It's MIA?
1: Oh, yeah, it's MIA.
2: Okay.
1: So Maya was not on the tour.
2: No.
1: MIA was on the tour.
2: Yeah.
1: She had that song from the Indian movie.
2: Okay. I don't know.
6: All right, I'm looking at this picture. If this is what it is, this just looks like a mushroom. This doesn't look like anything identifiable. Look.
2: Take it to court, Joe.
4: Yeah, take it. Yeah, it's
1: just tell it to the judge.
4: 1993.
1: He's dead,
2: sir. We've moved on.
4: Joe's solved the case.
3: I'm with Joe.
1: Carmen, what was the MIA song?
3: MIA
1: rockets, airplanes,
2: paper planes.
1: Paper planes. There it is.
2: Yeah,
1: rockets. I knew it was something flying.
2: Oh, okay. I see what you're saying, Carmen. Maya, the other Maya, right, is MYA.
3: Right.
2: Gotcha.
3: And that's who I thought you were talking about. I was like, that doesn't.
2: That's who I was talking about. And she's way older, I guess. Yes. How old is Kid Cudi? Okay. Yeah, but she's very pretty.
3: But you're talking about MIA.
2: MIA is the one who is with Kid Cudi, and okay, she's no longer on the tour. MYA
1: is the whitest show on the radio.
2: Older.
1: And fattest, whitest show you'll ever see.
3: Oh, am I ordering burritos for me and Dom?
1: Whatever you want to do. It's up to you two.
2: Justin Bieber, you know, he was at Coachella, and that was a big deal, and he got paid a ton of money, and everybody said that he was great, and he had the interaction with the YouTube videos and did all this stuff, whatever, and people loved it. His Spotify streams definitely jumped because of it. What percentage do you think his Spotify streams jumped? 100%? Like it doubled up?
1: 500%?
2: 20%? Getting a lot more streams now?
4: 500%.
2: 500%.
6: 200%.
2: 200%.
1: I will tell you, in my car alone, it's been 300%. My daughter is a big Justin Bieber fan.
4: Yeah, my daughters are both. They think his tour is going to be announced soon, and they're waiting for the tour to be announced.
1: My wife sat me down, and she said, listen to me.
3: Yes.
1: Justin Bieber is going to be going on tour soon.
3: Yes.
1: And you're going to have to pull every favor and everything you have to get tickets for your daughter to go see that show.
3: Yes.
1: And I said, you're talking to somebody who got Taylor Swift tickets.
4: Your daughter goes to every show.
1: Yeah, that's what I'm saying. Yeah. I'm like, why are they even?
3: I mean,
1: and she's like, but I think you need to understand how important this is.
3: Can you do it for both your daughters?
1: One's a lot nicer.
2: I don't remember him walking you down the aisle.
3: Yeah. I'm a lot nicer to you than your real daughter is.
1: That might be true.
3: Yeah.
2: Carmen, what do you think? How many percentage? What do you think it jumped?
3: Oh, I'm going to go like 600%.
2: Justin Bieber's Spotify streams jumped 1,800%.
4: Yeah.
2: After Coachella.
4: When I told my daughters that I did not watch the Bieber-cella thing, they were offended. They were like, why would you, what do you mean you didn't watch it? I go, I don't care. And they thought that was, they couldn't wrap their mind around that.
2: I have not watched anything. All I know is from what people said. Yeah. I've heard other stuff that he did, the YouTube interaction, that it was great and everybody loved it. I will tell you that I saw him when he was on the Grammys and he came out there and just had the guitar and did the looping and did the song, whatever. Sounded great.
4: Yeah.
2: I was like, oh, cool. Good for Justin Bieber. Like, that's showing you're an artist and you can actually play your stuff and do well.
4: Yeah.
2: But the other thing that's interesting is Justin Bieber is, how old is Justin now, Carmen? What did we say?
3: He's like 33 or something like 33. That.
2: 33. That's so crazy. So now you have these little girls that love him, still love him, and you have 40-something-year-old ladies that love him and everybody in between.
3: Yeah.
2: So he has such a huge fan base. There's a lot of women that are like, honey, do you want to go see Justin Bieber? Not really. You're going. You're, because mommy wants to go, and I want to pretend like you're the one that wants to go see him.
4: Oh, I'm sure I won't be able to financially recover to try and get those tickets.
3: He's
2: 32.
1: That's how I feel it's going to happen. This is going to be very expensive.
3: Yeah.
2: Well, good luck, everybody. Somebody who's not doing very well, Dolly Parton, canceled her Las Vegas residency for health reasons. In addition to kidney stones, her doctors have assured her that everything she has is treatable, but the medication that she's on made her too lightheaded to perform.
1: Oh, plus, is she on anybody's list?
2: She's already top heavy, so.
1: Yeah.
3: Also, wait. She's 80.
2: Yeah.
3: Chill out.
1: And she's got all the money in the world.
3: Yeah.
4: She's worth so much money.
3: She owns like what, half of Tennessee or something
2: but
3: like
2: here's
3: that?
2: Here's the thing, Carmen, like, you stop performing, then you're done.
3: I know, but there's so many other things that she can do. She doesn't need to perform.
2: But she loves it.
3: I know.
2: She's an artist.
3: But again, like, you think about it. Like, she could do, like, little sets at Dolly World or something where she doesn't have to put on such a show because of her age and her
2: health.
3: Doesn't
2: have to travel. You travel to see her.
1: But right. She's doing a residency, so she wouldn't have to travel.
2: Oh, okay, yeah.
3: Right, but again, it's in Vegas, so lights, dancing, you got to put on a big, you know, razzle-dazzle for everybody. But you could just do it at Dolly World and do, you know, a couple songs.
2: Dollywood.
1: Yeah,
2: right?
1: You
2: isn't
1: say?
2: It Dollywood? She was saying Dolly World.
3: Yeah. It's Dolly World, if we're being honest.
4: They say her stake alone in Dollywood is like $165 million. Yeah, she's worth $500 million.
1: Yeah.
2: Another person that apparently isn't doing too well, Randy Jackson. Randy Jackson and Paula Abdul returned to American Idol last night. They went back as judges, like mentors or whatever. Fans on social media became concerned about how Randy looked and sounded. Carmen has some audio, and Joe has a picture on Bone TV, and the picture to you guys. Look at Randy Jackson, how he looks now. This is upsetting.
3: This has been going on for a while.
2: He looks like the weirdest alien, skinny, big, giant head.
1: Yeah, but that's the thing. I mean, he had the surgery. He lost the weight, but his head's still big.
4: Yeah.
1: And he looks like he's
4: also getting old.
1: Makeup, and he's getting old. Yeah,
4: he's what? Is he probably in his late 60s?
2: It's weird. It's weird. By the way, Carmen has some audio. Take a listen to how he sounds, too.
1: The lips are filler.
7: You know what I loved about this? You stayed on the melody. But you can't give it all to him all at once. Gotta let it marinate, then make the run as big as you want. Baby! You got it, man. Come on now.
4: Yeah.
7: Are you in it to win it, Keela?
8: I'm in it to win it.
7: Woo! Quick response.
2: They're saying because he's old. Slurring his speech and stuff. He's 69 years old.
4: Oh, yeah. See? Old
2: 69
4: man.
2: 69 years old. But it doesn't look healthy, though.
3: 69? No. That's not that old.
1: It's not that old. It is old. In, Kelly.
2: Too old. That's too old for her.
4: And American Idol is 30 years old. So it's been, you know, it's been around a long time.
1: Has it been around that long?
4: At least. It's got to be. Early 2000s?
1: Yeah. That's crazy.
2: Let me see. American Idol debut.
4: 2000, 2001, somewhere in there.
2: It came out.
4: If Kelly Clarkson's like 40 now.
2: 24 years old. 2002. Yeah.
1: Close enough.
4: Yeah.
1: Yeah.
2: Best singer off American Idol.
3: Kelly Clarkson.
1: Most popular?
2: Best singer, Kelly Clarkson.
3: Oh, most she's
2: popular,
3: amazing.
2: Carrie Underwood, probably.
1: Yeah, I agree with both those.
2: Yeah.
4: Jennifer Hudson, pretty good.
1: What happened to Justin Gordon?
2: Jennifer Hudson, good. Jennifer Hudson, unbelievable. Unbelievable singer. Came in like eighth or something, yeah. What happened to who?
1: Justin Guarini. Oh. Remember, he was in the first season?
4: No, he's hanging out with Brian Dunkelman.
2: Well, last thing we saw him was the Dr. Pepper. He was that little dude.
1: Oh, he was a little dude. Yeah, right?
2: That was great.
1: About that.
2: That was a great campaign. I thought that was funny. And him out there singing. Finally in news, there is a new list online where women are sharing, quote, the moment they knew the man they were with was an idiot.
1: Oh, let's take a break and come back and do this.
2: I don't like this at all.
1: And ladies, feel free to chime in if you'd like to. 800-771-1025. We're going to take a break. And then during that break, you'll have an opportunity to win $1,000 with the Bone Bonus. It's going to happen at exactly 8 o'clock. That's a little bit more than 6 minutes from right now. So if you haven't done so, you can download the app and we're going to give you the word. You put it in the app and you can win $1,000. That easy. That's going to happen right now. It's the Mike Calta Show. 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
8: An accident 3 o'clock this morning is still holding things up. Northbound I-75 in Hernando County, all lanes are blocked there. We also have an accident Hillsborough County on I-75 southbound after Valroy Road. That's your Tampa Bay traffic.
11: A man hit on his way to work filed a $10,000 claim. Denied. After 5 surgeries, Farrah and Farrah fought for him and won a $2.2 million verdict. Let him cook, Tampa.
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32: 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And now, it's the Mike Calta Show.

0: on a Cinco de Mayo. Your chance to win $1,000 with the Bone Bonus is happening right now. You have about 26 minutes to go and put the word, I believe it was cheddar, Carmen?
1: Yes, cheddar.
0: Cheddar, like the cheese.
2: Mm-hmm.
0: Put that into the app for your chance to win $1,000. Cheddar.
1: Or like money, cheddar.
0: Yeah. Our phone number is here, 800-771-1025. We will continue to take phone calls as the show rolls out today. But we got to go back over to Galvin so we can wrap up news.
2: So one thing I forgot to add in before we get to that list of stuff, whatever. The Met Gala happened last night.
0: I saw a lot of the costumes.
2: Or as I like to call it, hey, look at me. I'm an asshole.
0: Yeah.
2: yeah, some of the different ones. They had Madonna. She had a ship on her head.
0: I did not see Madonna.
2: She had a ship on her head.
0: Yep.
2: Katy Perry had a chrome mask.
0: I saw that.
2: Bad Bunny looked like an old guy.
0: An old white guy. Yeah.
2: Heidi Klum always does the like different stuff. She looked like a statue with her boobies out and stuff. Yeah. I got to tell you, I saw and I was like, oh, interesting. They had Jay-Z and Beyonce were there and they looked great. Beyonce actually looked really good.
0: Yeah.
2: She was dressed in like some silver outfit and stuff. And then next to them, I thought was Beyonce's younger sister. What was her name?
1: Solange.
2: But it wasn't. That was Blue Ivy, right?
1: Yeah.
2: Oh, how old is she now?
1: That's her clone.
3: Mm.
2: Well, Carmen, it's funny you say that because she looks just like Beyonce.
3: 14.
2: With Jay-Z's face.
0: Oh, how unfortunate.
2: She has like Beyonce hair, Beyonce body, Beyonce color, this
0: Jay-Z features.
2: And then just like the eyes and nose like this right here where you cover with a scuba mask, Jay-Z. And you're like, oh, that doesn't really work.
0: Yeah.
1: But it does. I mean,
2: it's not Beyonce. You know what I mean?
1: Yeah.
2: Like you can see how much more beautiful Beyonce is. And listen, she's a kid. I'm not saying anything bad. But it's, you know, you got Jay-Z in you.
0: Right.
2: You got a little Jay-Z on your face.
3: Not saying anything bad. You just look like your father.
0: like my son looks 100% like my wife. My poor daughter looks a little bit like me.
2: Yeah.
0: She's still beautiful, but she's got some of my features.
2: It's funny. Your son looks exactly like your wife. Your daughter doesn't really look like either of you guys to me.
0: She has enough of both of us to look not like us. Yeah. Does that make sense?
3: Your daughter looks like a Calta.
0: She's
3: got the features of your brother and your dad. She looks more Calta, whereas I think your son is more your wife's side of the family.
0: My son's Jew all day.
3: Yeah.
2: So there is a new list online where women are sharing, quote, the moment they knew the man they were with was an idiot. So they have some of the different ones here. This says, in college, I came back from spring break with bangs, and a guy said, what did you do with your hair? And I said, I got bangs. And then we just stood there in silence as he realized that girls' hair doesn't grow shorter in the front and long in the back like a genetic trait.
0: So like he realized that she had it done.
2: Yeah.
1: She got it cut.
0: Bangs are not. They're very rarely can somebody pull off bangs.
2: It's hard.
0: It is.
2: It's hard.
1: Some people can do it.
2: There are some. My wife used to have bangs, and I liked it, and it looked good.
0: My wife had it, and I hated it.
2: She sometimes would cut it, and you'd go too short, and I go, too short.
0: Too short.
2: Because then you're in dumb and dumber territory.
0: Yeah.
1: But the problem is, if you cut it the length that you want it, in two days, you got to go get it cut again. So bangs are very tricky.
0: Don't do it. No. Avoid it altogether.
1: I will not. But there's some girls that can do it.
2: This one says, my husband thought that women wore white when they were on their period because that's what they always do in feminine hygiene commercials.
1: Like it's a rule?
2: Yeah. Like you're on your period, you got to put white on. This one, maybe even dumber than that, this says, my ex-husband saw a Tampax ad on TV and said, they only advertise those when they know women are having their periods. I had to explain to them that we're not all on the same schedule.
3: If they're timed out.
2: Yeah. They're like all women at this point. Could you imagine all of them at once? Oh, no.
0: I will tell you, though, the period is still something that eludes me. It's still, I still find it hard to understand.
1: Yeah.
0: But not necessarily the time, but the products that you have and who's using what and what.
3: I don't want to know.
0: Yeah, like some I don't feel like I need to know.
1: But as a girl dad, you should.
0: I've been called upon to do some shopping. And
1: even more than that, every man should know. I mean, unless you're just gay and you don't have any interaction with women whatsoever, but that it is.
3: I really need to know the details?
1: Yes.
3: Yeah. Like what's really going on?
1: Yes.
3: I don't want to. I don't
1: know
3: what.
1: Because it will also explain the changes in her mood, cravings, why, like things that are going on with her.
3: That so I understand, but I don't understand the tools you need and why you need this opposed to that. I don't want to know that kind of stuff.
1: But again, like
0: there's the tampon, the Tampax, the pad, the other little jar that they put in there.
3: I don't know what does
0: cup,
3: what.
0: The cup.
3: Yeah,
1: but let's just say,
3: I don't
1: like your wife's working her away, and your daughter's at school and calls you, Dad, I forgot tampons. I need something. Can you go to the store? Please hurry. What do you do?
0: Yeah, you could just send me a picture of the box.
1: But she doesn't have any.
0: Well, just tell me what to ask for and I'll get it.
3: Yeah.
0: I'm not embarrassed to go
3: get it. Yeah, I'm not embarrassed by that.
2: Listen, I have a hard enough time finding the right Cheez-Its.
3: Right.
0: Yeah. You know? There are a lot of different Cheez-Its.
3: Also, I'm not entirely sure what exactly that does or where it's going or what's doing. That's the part I don't want to be involved in.
0: Right.
3: Yeah, I'll bring it to you if you need it. Don't explain to me what it does or how it's going to work.
2: This one says, I knew a guy who thought a woman could just take a shower after sex to prevent pregnancy.
0: No, that's an idiot.
2: Yeah, just wash it away.
1: Yeah.
2: This one says, my first boyfriend thought that a woman's breast inflated during sex like a man's penis does.
0: I wish that was true.
3: That'd be cool.
2: Engage. My ex-boyfriend was concerned about having I don't even know what that is. Having night sweats, so he Googled it. He proceeded to tell me that he had menopause.
3: The guy had menopause?
2: Yeah, he thought he had menopause because he was having night sweats. Another one says, my partner had back pain and proceeded to tell me he hopes it's not rigor mortis. My ex in college thought women could just produce breast milk on demand. He was shocked when I informed him that you needed to have a baby first.
0: These are things that sound so stupid, but when you don't have the body and you're not doing this stuff, it's not just.
2: And depending on age, if you're in high school, you're probably not going to know that women have to have a baby before they can produce.
0: Right.
2: You know.
0: Right. You assume that it's in there.
1: But
0: and that's what they're filled with.
1: No, but that's part of sex education.
3: I didn't pay attention.
0: Yeah. No, we want to hear about wieners.
3: Yeah. I was.
2: Oh, really? Wait,
0: well, you know.
1: What do you want to hear about?
0: I mean, like the specific.
2: No, you want to hear more about wieners.
3: No.
0: Tell us more about wieners.
3: No.
0: That's not what I meant.
2: This one says, my high school boyfriend didn't know that tampons are left in. He thought you just swirled them around and then tossed them out.
3: Listen, I'm not mad at this guy. This is where we get confused.
2: I got a bloody nose.
3: I don't know what's going on in there. I don't want to know.
0: Can you explain the difference between tampon and a Tampax?
1: Just the brand.
3: That's brand.
1: Yeah.
3: Name.
1: That's just the brand. Yeah.
4: Are you asking about the difference between the pad and the whatever?
0: Well,
4: there's
0: the stick and the pad.
2: Yeah. Tampon, right. And the pad.
1: And the pad obviously stays
3: Can we please
1: underwear?
3: Stop? Can we please stop?
1: Gio, you have two daughters and a wife. You should not be this uncomfortable.
3: It's making me very uncomfortable.
0: Why?
3: Please stop.
0: Why don't you draw Michael Jackson's wiener over there?
3: Oh, man.
1: It should not make you this uncomfortable. You are
0: a grown
1: man.
0: The pad stays in the underwear.
1: Correct.
3: Yeah.
0: And then the other thing goes.
1: Yep.
0: And then, so that's it. You got
2: stays
0: to
2: there. And right. Then, doesn't just, throw it out.
1: But then again, you change it every 4 hours.
0: Mm. 4 hours?
1: 4 hours, yes. If you go over, then you can get,
3: septic shock.
1: You can get some type of shock, and then your uterus can fall out.
3: I think it's happening to me right now.
1: It's insane.
3: I'm being shocked.
4: Your uterus is falling out?
3: Yes.
1: But, it can cause extreme damage if you leave it in too long. So every 4 hours. But a Diva cup stays in all
2: day. Listen, I'm with Mike. Tell us more about wieners.
0: Yeah.
4: Wieners is so much cooler.
2: And then finally, this one said, the woman said, I had to tell an ex that women pooped. He didn't think women pooped. Listen.
3: I don't think that either.
2: Hot ones don't.
3: Yeah.
2: Hot ones don't.
1: Everyone poops.
2: No. Not hot ones, Carmen.
1: There's literally a book. No. Everyone poops.
2: I'm telling you right now.
0: And, hot ones don't.
1: The hot ones?
3: The worst.
1: They're the worst.
3: Oh.
1: Yeah, because their diet is so...
3: trash.
1: Exactly.
3: They blow it up.
1: Yeah. Like, it's never together.
2: Oh, jeez. What are we doing?
0: I don't know. Yeah.
2: Well, there you go. Yeah. Guys are dumb. Women are the best. Whatever.
0: My wife said some pretty dumb things to me over the years.
2: Yeah.
0: I know the dumbest, but I got to kind of dial it in. She's very confused about the Boston Tea Party at one point.
2: Oh, yeah?
0: Yeah. I forgot what she thought it was.
1: You said Plymouth Rock.
2: Yeah,
0: it was something to do with Plymouth Rock. I can't remember what it was. It was probably one of the dumbest things I've ever
2: heard. I told you my wife's dumb friend used to think that limes were just unripe lemons.
0: Yeah. My wife has her master's degree, though.
2: Yeah.
0: I mean, granted, this is something she thought when we first were together, but I don't believe she had a very good schooling in her lifetime.
2: Yeah.
1: Also,
2: yeah.
1: A lot of people don't care about history. Yeah.
0: I believe a lot of people in. I pick up Juliana every day and I try to find out something she learned, and she knows nothing.
1: Yeah. History is dumb. I stand by that. And
4: most of it is lies anyway.
1: Exactly. Most of it's not true.
0: You're adding to the problem.
2: I got to tell you, we know a lot of trivia stuff and we know a lot of, you know, different things, pop culture and this and that, whatever. But if you broke it down to like basic, real facts about stuff, I think we'd be all over the place. I think there'd be a lot of stuff where you're like, I don't know.
0: I'll tell you what I don't know about.
2: Appalachian Trail, the mountains, whatever. We're like, where is that?
0: I don't know about geography, and I don't know about wars.
2: I'm so bad with geography.
0: Geography and wars are the two worst things. Like, you tell me what year a war was or who fought in a war. I was just about to say,
2: I may be the worst at dates ever in the world. Yeah. Like, I have no idea when anything took place.
1: So, again, you guys know a lot about pop culture.
2: Right. That's what I just said.
1: Yeah,
2: we know just trivia and pop culture stuff, but I'm talking like hard facts, real stuff, history. Is that, I'm pretty bad with all that stuff.
1: Yeah.
0: We're dope.
2: Geography, I'm terrible.
0: Dumb, fat, white show. That's what we've learned.
4: Yeah. That's all right.
1: Okay.
2: People need it. People need that in their life. Mm-hmm. Well, there you go. That is it for news.
0: All right, Galvin, thank you. 800-771-1025 are the phone numbers if you'd like to be a part of the show today. We did make some moves. I feel like the fact that we're in May and we missed a lot of deaths in the beginning, we're kind of slacking in the death pool.
2: Like, yeah, it doesn't seem like much is happening.
0: Do we have it handy and find out who's in the lead and where we are with points? Because I know that was the other problem, is that somebody came out kicking.
2: Yeah, I do know somebody who is in the lead. Yeah, Gio is definitely in the lead because he started crushing right from the very beginning.
1: And he loved
2: it. I think it was like the second day or something. He already had points on there. But I can give you the breakdown of who has what. Currently with 0 points in last place, Pap.
0: Oh,
2: also in last place with 0 points, Carmen. Also in last place with 0 points, myself. Then we start getting some points.
0: Okay.
2: Tony has 104 points. Then we have the next, just 10 points ahead of him, Mike Kelta, you have 114 points.
0: Mm.
2: And then ahead of you, a surprise this year, Ian.
0: Mm.
2: Ian has 121
1: what?
2: Points. Yeah. Ian got, who was it that he had? He had Lou Holtz. He had Lou Holtz, so he has 121 points. And then making a big jump into first place, 312 points is Gio.
0: 312 points.
1: Already?
2: Yeah.
0: My God.
2: Well, he has three different guys. He has Eric Dane, who is from Grey's Anatomy and Euphoria and stuff. Then you have Brad Arnold from Three Doors Down and James Vanderbeek from Dawson's Creek. And
1: Can I just pay you now, Gio? Half?
4: Sure.
0: Okay. Good. I hope I win. You're going to charge you double when you come back around. Oof.
2: I'll give you $1 a day from now until the last show. Yeah. 312 points.
0: It's pretty solid.
2: Pretty good. Prize pool currently at $1,420.
0: That Three Doors Down guy was a singer, right?
2: Yeah.
0: So they're done.
2: Yeah.
4: Probably.
2: Yeah, because that's a hard one to come back from because they weren't like super popular. Like, you know, Three Doors Down, they had a couple hits and stuff, but it wasn't like they were still touring and doing big arenas or anything like that. They were lucky to be a second or third bill on a, you know, smaller show, whatever. But nobody's going and seeing the replacement singer for Three Doors Down.
0: No, unless they got somebody that was famous. You know what I mean? That went over there and sang with them for a little while. So no more Three Doors Down, no more Dawson's Creek.
2: No.
0: And what was the other one? The other Eric Dane. I don't even know who he was.
2: Eric Dane was on Grey's Anatomy. He was on Euphoria, which he's actually on the new season of Euphoria.
0: Oh, really?
2: Yeah, so they had already filmed some stuff.
0: Well, that's weird.
2: Yeah.
0: All right. Well, Gio, I don't wish you good luck.
4: I don't like it.
0: Did you see the...
1: This is what you wanted.
0: Did you see the two fat ladies I put up yesterday arguing about who is better, Metallica or Megadeth?
2: That was pretty great.
1: What is happening?
3: I love the spirited debate.
2: By the way, I see them at almost every show I go to.
0: Oh, I'm sure.
2: Yeah.
0: First, I thought they were plus-size park hoppers.
2: Yeah, that's exactly what I thought. I thought that's what they were. And then they started talking about Megadeth. And then I was like, is this even real? Is this AI?
0: I don't know.
3: That's, you can't tell. The AI is getting so unbelievably good. It's hard. You have to really look at it for a second.
2: Yeah.
0: So I saw something yesterday that I'm pretty sure was AI, but it stopped me from like wondering at what point are we going to be able to tell? Like what, or do they have to tell us?
3: Well, they're going to start having you, it's being required that it's marked as AI. Even Facebook's doing that now where some of the stuff, it marks it automatically. This is AI.
0: I saw an interview with Pauly Shore and Eddie Murphy. Anybody see that?
3: No.
2: It was Eddie Murphy. I did, but that was bad.
0: It was terrible.
2: Yeah, Eddie Murphy was not Eddie Murphy at all, and I think it was cut in with actual Pauly Shore.
0: Yeah, but they put the credit on the bottom and said that this was AI.
3: The mouth is what's still a little off when they talk.
0: I brought that up because it was the first one that I ever saw that actually said, hey, the above image is AI, and it's not real. I've never seen that before.
3: I'm sure companies are going to have to start being forced to do that because you can't tell.
0: I saw a guy go out on a tree limb to save a cat, and the tree limb was hanging over the water that had an alligator in it.
3: Mm-hmm.
0: And the cat fell, and the guy grabbed it, and the alligator jumped up to snatch. But I don't know what I watched.
2: Yeah,
0: you know, there's one where I saw an alligator ran through somebody's pool screen and chased their dog around the porch, but I can't tell whether it's real.
3: It was like a Ring doorbell video, and there was like this bolt of lightning that was like flying around their yard.
0: Yeah, I saw that.
3: And then they were saying it was some
0: solar
3: lightning flare, but it looked like an alien. It was like going back and forth across the front yard. And I go, is this

0: 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Trade on anything.
1: Well, I could have swore you said she stayed the night.
2: No, no.
1: That's why Gio didn't say anything.
3: That's right. No,
4: yeah,
3: no,
4: Gio, why didn't you say anything?
2: I guess you're
3: a big Michael Jackson defender.
4: You know how you do that?
3: Yeah.
4: You say that?
3: No.
1: I apologize.
3: I apologize.
1: I'm getting old, you know, hard of hearing.
3: I hear you, brother. Thank you, man. I appreciate it. No, my daughter spent the night time at her boyfriend's house the other day when we went to the Lightning game because she didn't want to go to the game. But yeah, the evening. We picked her up around 9 o'clock.
2: How old does she have to be before you let her stay?
3: Overnight?
2: Yeah.
3: 25.
2: Same. Yeah. There's no way. No.
4: Staying over with boys?
2: Yeah.
5: I see. No way. Joey was having like full-blown co-ed sleepovers, though.
3: Yeah, that was something they did in high school, and I didn't like it at all. I didn't like it even for Joey.
2: Do you think she has all this stuff, just mental notes about all the stuff that Joey did, so that way she could throw it back in your face?
3: Gio, I, at the time, would say, Juliana, Joey is having a co-ed sleepover. You will never get this. I've told her this stuff. Yeah. I'm having a hard time now because I don't feel like she needs to have a brand new car.
5: Oh, listen.
4: I don't even know why you're arguing.
5: Yeah.
2: Yeah.
4: Just shut up and you're get out
5: setting,
4: of the car.
5: You're setting her up for failure.
4: But you're also making yourself look like a fool. We all know. We all know you're getting... I'm surprised that the golf cart's not out there already.
2: Yeah.
4: It may be on back order.
5: It's on its way.
3: I've turned the new leaf going.
2: 100% driving her new car to her Justin Bieber concert.
3: I'm telling you right now. You don't know what my financial situation is going to be by the time she could drive. I might be lucky enough to be able to afford my own car.
2: Yeah.
4: 2 years, she's going to be able to drive with the learner's permit. Joey had a brand new car before he was old enough to drive.
3: Yes, but there was different circumstances at the time.
2: Mm.
3: Joey had a car that he really loved.
4: Oh, wow.
3: And then he really loved
5: it. Well,
4: and they say that. They say if your teenager really loves a car, you should get it for him.
2: Yeah.
3: He had a car that he really loved and really wanted, and they were running good specials on it. Mm-hmm. It was definitely financially a smart decision because it was not much more expensive than buying a used one.
2: This is the car that Titus stole from you?
3: Yes.
2: Yeah.
4: I got to tell you, though, if only you had some people that you knew in the car industry that could help you out, give you a good deal.
5: Find you a good used one.
2: That would be nice.
4: Wouldn't that be nice?
3: Oh, it did happen. It did happen for Joey. Ended up with a used car.
4: Yeah, even if he could get like a used one. A used one, and you knew somebody who could, really make it look nice and stuff and wrap it.
3: Anybody in this room.
4: Put lights on.
3: Mike Caldisho, good morning.
6: How's it going, Mike?
3: Good. How are you, sir?
6: Good, buddy. I love the show. I've been listening since you guys were in afternoons. I got two things, but recently, how come you've been bringing up the financial situation and like just seems like you're bringing it up more?
3: Me?
6: I mean, you tell everybody,
3: I'm not. It's Carmen that's bringing it up.
5: You're rich.
6: It's the bottom line. You know what I mean? Like, you make more than airline pilots and doctors. You know what I mean? So you need to just get. You need to just get with the program. You think after 20 years of making this, you think that you would just be like, you know what? You're getting Juliana Carr. You know you are.
3: No. No.
5: See, you're not. Listeners,
6: I don't even know you.
3: I don't even know what airline pilots make. I have no idea what airline pilots
4: you
3: make.
4: You know that you make more than that.
3: No, I don't.
6: One thing before you hang up. That moron that calls every single show is so annoying. You just, especially what he just said about Drew. I really hope he's doing well. He's a moron. His name is Steve. He calls all the shows. As soon as he calls, I hang up. I literally turn the volume down. You should know his dumb voice by now. Mm. So hopefully the next time he calls and he's in his truck or whatever the hell he's doing, you hang up on him because he's just a douche. He thinks he's funny. He's not.
3: He calls
6: and he says different names. Yeah. And I hope that sealed the deal, his last comment. Because a couple of weeks ago he called and he said something about a restraining order and stuff. You remember he called with the, it was actually on a Tuesday when Dom was on, something about a restraining order.

0: ordering them. You got, and then you started asking him questions. He said something about Drew's show. I don't know. He's an idiot.
1: I don't know. Yeah, I kind of vaguely remember that too. But all right, thank you for the call. And I'm going to look into what airline pilots make sure.
2: I have it right here. As of early 2026, the median annual salary for a U.S. airline pilot, for a commercial pilot, is approximately $225,000.
1: That's pretty good.
2: That is pretty good. Yeah, you make more.
1: Yeah. I don't.
2: I know you make
3: more. Yes, we all know you make more.
1: And then I get taxed with being the one that talks about it.
3: Because you're so chill.
2: Talk more about penises.
1: I hope your popcorn and cheering grows back.
3: That works.
1: Mike, out the show. Good morning.
4: Hey, Mike.
1: How you doing, sir?
4: Two unrelated things.
1: Okay.
4: Good. One, if I ever wind up on trial, I want you and Monica in the jury. That's a guarantee I'm going to walk.
2: Yeah. They don't believe anything.
1: No. Hope you get the
2: Nobody
1: death
2: ever
1: penalty.
2: Did anything.
4: And the other thing is, my daughter has been married for 15 years, has 5 children. Ooh. And every once in a while, I look at my son-in-law and just want to punch him in the throat.
1: I feel it, sir. I feel it. I like that
5: feeling never
1: Thank
5: goes
1: you.
5: Away.
1: Yeah.
3: That's your baby girl.
5: Right.
1: But listen, I have to be honest with you. I don't believe that this kid that she's dating now at 13 years old is going to be her husband. But I hope her husband is as nice as this kid.
5: Yeah.
1: You know what I mean? Like, this kid is thoughtful. He's pleasant to be around. He's adorable. Like, I hope that whoever she ends up with is the same feeling that I get now from this kid.
5: Now that you're getting attached to this kid, that's going to break up. That's what happened.
1: I heard that from the great Anthony Telford.
5: Yeah.
1: The baseball player.
5: Don't get attached.
1: He told me, don't get attached because every once in a while, your daughter will have a boyfriend that you like, and then they break up, and you have to break up with them, too.
5: Yeah. Mm-hmm.
1: And I don't like that. And this kid, this is the kid that brought her stuff while she was sick.
5: Mm-hmm.
1: This is the kid that she should marry. I'm telling you right now. A little early, but you know what I'm saying. Seriously, though, if it's somebody along these lines, somebody like that, I'll be happy.
5: That guy's daughter has 5 kids, and he still wants to punch him. That's great.
1: I actually said to my father-in-law, my wife's father, I said, I would never put my hands on your daughter. I would never hit her. He said, good. I go, but once a year, I wish I could punch her in the forehead. And he said, I understand. I go, okay,
5: yeah.
1: Thank you.
5: Yeah.
1: Just letting you know. Once in a while, I just wish I could go right in the center of her forehead. But I would never touch her. But boy, would that feel great.
5: It would.
1: All right. On that note, we got to take a break. When we come back, we're going to play a game. We're going to give some stuff away. We'll do that next. It's the Mike Calta Show. This is 102.5 The Bone.
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7: An accident from 3 o'clock this morning is still causing trouble. I-75 northbound on US 98 State Road 50. That accident has closed I-75 northbound. Also, I-75 southbound after Valroy Road, the right lane is blocked in Hillsborough County.
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22: This is Fox 13's Dave Osterberg from the Sky Tower Weather Center. Mixture of clouds and sunshine on tap for this Tuesday. Another nice warm afternoon with high temperatures in the upper 80s. Mild and just a little bit muggy tonight with lows dropping back down to about 72 degrees. And then partly cloudy tomorrow, toasty warm with high temperatures close to 90 degrees.
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0: 38 on the Mike Calvin Show. It's 1025 The Bone, 800-771-1025. 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You don't have to talk to anybody. 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Team Borum will help you out with all of that information. And if you're looking to buy a home, they can help you out as well. And they take all the stress out of buying a home. In fact, they've got homes listed on their website, teamborum.com, where you could go there and you could take a look around from the 200,000s all the way up to the 4 millions or so. And if they don't have it there, they will find it for you. Let them do all the work. They're right here in the Tampa Bay area. Sometimes they have homes that haven't even hit the market yet that are available that they have access to that they can help you out with. That's the advantage of having somebody that actually lives in the market. And that's what Jeff and his team do. Powered by eXp Realty, they can help you get in your home of your dreams and get out of the home that you're in now and get it for the most money. Simply go to their website, Team Borum, B-O-R-H-A-M, and tell them you heard about it on the Mike Calta Show.
1: They'll help you find a house all the way from what a pilot makes all the way up to what Mike makes.
0: Yeah. Well,
1: anywhere in between.
0: Somewhere in between. All right, Carmen, we got stuff to give away to the fine people?
2: We do.
0: All right, you want to go over what we have?
2: No.
0: Okay.
2: I'm kidding. We have tickets for Journey. Triumph.
1: Oh, right in the middle of the food there.
0: Oh, what do you got? What do you got? What are you eating?
2: Egg white bites and chicken sausage.
0: Mm-hmm. Where do you get egg white bites from?
2: I get them from Costco.
0: Oh, you made them?
2: You just warm them up.
3: I make my own.
0: What's that, Carmen?
3: I make my own.
0: Oh. You mix a little popcorn from the ceiling?
3: I do, yeah. Mm-hmm. That's what makes them white.
0: I gotcha.
2: I would love to make my own, but a couple more things.
1: They say egg white, cottage cheese, and then just like salt and pepper, and it's delicious.
2: Yeah. Oh, yeah. They're very simple. Again, just with everything happening right now, less dishes, the better.
3: Gotcha.
2: So Journey, Triumph, Kid Rock, Dave Matthews.
0: Actual Triumph?
2: Huh? Dave Matthews Band, Hank Williams Jr.
1: Oh.
2: And Adam Ray.
0: All right. You got your choice of tickets. I saw the other day that this is weird that they don't ever tell us about this stuff, but Steven Van Zandt, little Steven,
1: yeah,
0: was at the Hard Rock.
1: Oh, is he?
0: I guess he's got an alcohol, and he was taking over the L Bar, and he was bartending over there.
1: There are a lot of people that show up at the Hard Rock, and I miss it, and I go,
0: I wish I would have known.
1: Yeah.
0: That would have been pretty cool.
1: But they have so much going on all the time.
0: I know. They always do. All right, well, let's give some stuff away right now with our new game, which is called More or Less.
1: Nope.
0: Which is called Higher or Lower.
1: Nope. Jim Carrey.
0: Smoking.
1: No.
0: Don't. Boats and Hoes. All right, give me the first word.
1: Somebody.
0: Somebody stop me.
1: There you go.
4: Over or under. More or less. Great opinion. Or your opinion stinks, idiot. It's time to play.
5: What the hell is this?
4: Somebody stop me. Only on the Mike Calta Show.
0: All right. There is one line open, 800-771-1025. The rest of you on hold. Please be patient. We'll try to get to as many as we can today. Galvin, who are we starting with?
1: Who wants to go first?
0: Gio does.
1: Gio wants to go first.
0: Gio wants to go first.
1: Gio, I'm going to give you your choice of categories. These are going to be the top 10 different categories. Top 10 best athletes of all time. Top 10 best sports cars of all time, or top 10 best gadgets of all time, technology kind of thing.
6: Ooh, I think I'm going to go gadgets.
1: You're going to go gadgets?
6: Yeah.
1: All right. Let's go ahead and get a contestant on the line there.
0: All right. This is Robert. Robert, good morning. You're on the air. How are you, sir?
7: I'm doing well. Yourself?
0: I'm great. All right, here we go. What do we got for Robert?
1: All right, Robert, here's how it goes. Gio's going to be doing the top 10 best like technology gadgets of all time. In his opinion, he's going to stop me when he hears something better than PlayStation 2. Now, you are going to guess whether he's going to go over or under 5. Don't tell us. You're going to tell Carmen off the air. She'll reveal it whenever he's done. So, Carmen, take him off the air, please, and find out whether he's going to go over or under 5. And the starting is PlayStation 2. Gio will stop me when he hears a better tech gadget than PlayStation 2.
2: Got it.
0: Can I just tell you how fat I am?
1: Sure.
0: I am watching
6: How fat are you?
0: I'm watching a commercial for fresh dog food, and it actually looks delicious.
6: A lot of times this stuff looks good. Yeah.
1: Try a little bit of that. All right, here we go. Over or under, you stop me whenever you hear something better than PlayStation 2, okay? Apple iPhone.
6: Stop.
1: Oh, all right. That was easy.
6: I mean, come on.
0: Also, you started at a ground level. PlayStation 2, we're up to like PlayStation 5.
1: Hey, it's random, but they're saying that was like the breakthrough.
6: At the time, that was when it really upped things.
1: All right, so Gio was under. Carmen, what was it, Robert?
2: Robert.
1: What did Robert say, over or under?
2: Robert said under.
1: Hey. Very nice.
0: Good, good.
6: iPhone, come on. That's the greatest thing ever.
0: I mean, what would have been next?
1: There's a bunch of different ones on here. iPod.
0: Nope.
1: Amazon Kindle.
0: Nope.
1: Game Boy.
0: Nope.
1: Walkman. I know you love the Walkman.
0: These are all things that the iPhone can do, though.
1: Yeah. Polaroid.
0: Mm-mm. You can't really print a picture, but you can show the picture.
1: They have the little printers now. They're hooked to the thing, whatever. Yeah, so. Mm. All right. Well, there you go. There's a winner for that one. All right. Who wants to go next?
0: Carmen.
6: Can't go.
0: I know. Joe.
5: All right.
1: All right. Joe, you want to do best sports cars or do you want to do best athletes of all time?
5: Well, seeing as how I don't know anything about athletes, I'm going to go with sports cars.
1: Okay. We'll go sports car for you. So let's get a contestant on there.
0: Cody, good morning. You're on the Mike Calta Show. How are you, Cody?
8: Good morning. I'm doing well. How about you guys?
0: We're pretty good. All right. Here we go. What do we got for Cody?
1: All right, Cody. So Joe is going to be doing best sports cars of all time, and we're going to start with Ford Mustang. So he's going to stop me when he hears something better. You're going to tell Carmen whether it's going to be over or under five before he stops. So right, take him off here.
0: Yeah. Cody is on line two, Carmen.
1: Starting with the Ford Mustang, and this is in Joe's opinion, what is a better sports car than the Ford Mustang? Carmen, you got him locked in?
2: Yep.
1: All right, here we go. Joe, Porsche 911, Nissan Z, Corvette.
5: Stop.
1: Corvette.
5: Mm-hmm.
1: Three, so that is under.
0: You think the Corvette is better, but the Porsche 911 isn't?
5: I don't like them.
1: That's in his opinion.
0: Yeah. I know. You cannot
1: question the opinion.
6: That's a horrible opinion.
5: I don't care.
0: It's just my question.
1: What do you like better, Porsche 911 or the Corvette?
0: 911.
1: Oh, really?
0: Yeah.
2: I don't know.
0: I don't like Corvettes.
1: I love Corvettes.
0: Yeah.
1: I love Corvettes.
0: I feel like I'm too big for a Corvette. I felt like I was laying down when I was driving and I didn't like it.
1: And you think you're the right size for a 911?
0: No, but I've driven a 911 before and I'm much more comfortable in it than I am with
6: a lot of douchebags drive Corvettes.
1: A lot of douchebags drive Porsches.
6: Yeah, that's true.
0: Yeah.
1: Douchebags drive Camrys.
0: Different caliber of douchebags.
1: Carmen.
5: I don't really like the Mustang either.
1: Well, all right. I'm sure that Cody would like to know. Carmen, did Cody say over or under?
2: He said over.
1: Boo.
0: Sorry, Cody. Boo. All right. We got another one?
1: By the way, some of the other ones on there. Ferrari 308.
0: Oh, yeah.
1: Supra? Toyota Supra?
0: No.
1: No? What about a Lamborghini Countach?
0: Yes.
5: Yes.
1: BMW M2?
5: Yes.
0: Yeah.
1: All right. Well, we didn't get to him, so Cody, sorry you're not a winner on that one. Now we go to Mike Calta.
0: Yes,
1: Mike Calta,
0: that's me.
1: You get to go with best athlete of all time.
0: All right.
1: I would also like to consider not only athletics, but their impact on the world.
0: All right.
1: All right. And we are going to be starting with Michael Phelps.
0: Okay.
1: So let's get a contestant.
0: This is Bernie. Bernie, good morning.
9: Good morning. How are you doing, guys?
0: All right, what do we got for Bernie?
1: All right, Bernie. Mike is going to be doing best athletes of all time, in his opinion, and we're starting with Michael Phelps. So Carmen's going to take you off air, and you're going to tell her over or under five. Mike's going to stop when he hears, in his opinion, a better athlete than Michael Phelps. Carmen, you let us know whenever you have him locked in, and we'll start it out with Mike for best athletes of all time. Michael Phelps is our starter. You stop me when you hear somebody better. Carmen, we locked in?
2: Yes.
1: All right. Here we go. Better athlete than Michael Phelps.
0: Michael Phelps, pretty decorated athlete.
1: In Mike Kelta's opinion. Usain Bolt.
0: No.
1: Muhammad Ali. Wayne Gretzky. Pele. Tom Brady.
0: Stop.
1: That's five. He's a winner no matter what.
0: There you go.
1: He gets to be a winner no matter
6: what. Tom Brady, not a better athlete than Michael Phelps.
0: Better impact on the world. Like you said, greater impact.
6: But better athlete, no way.
0: Listen to me. in the accomplishments that Tom Brady has gotten in his field is greater than any other athlete.
2: Well, but oh,
1: that's not true.
2: Versus
0: what?
1: Against Michael Phelps? Michael Phelps is the winningest.
0: No, no, no. And it's in his field in football. Yeah. He's the most celebrated football player.
2: And in swimming, Michael Phelps is.
0: Right. I would say what had a greater impact on the world, swimming or football?
2: Swimming is more worldwide.
6: It's true.
0: Yeah, but what it was more, please, who's watching more, the Super Bowl or
2: worldwide? They don't Super Bowl play or, American football in other countries.
0: Of course they do. Every the Super Bowl is the most watched event on television around the world.
2: I'm saying they don't play it. Not that they don't watch it. They don't play. They're not good enough.
0: They're not good enough to play it.
2: They actually swim in every other country.
1: Also, I would say the Olympics get more viewers.
6: Yeah,
1: because it's
6: worldwide.
0: Not
6: it's
0: swimming.
1: It's longer time though.
0: Yeah, but not you know swimming.
1: Mean? Yeah, one event.
0: Right.
1: Is different.
6: But my argument was Phelps better, way better athlete than Tom Brady.
1: By the way, also do not question.
6: I mean, as far as famous superstar, Tom Brady, of course, probably.
0: What did you say?
1: Yeah,
0: global impact.
6: Also, yeah.
0: So therefore, I am 100% correct.
1: It's his opinion.
2: Yeah,
1: it's his opinion.
2: Your opinion, but you can't say I'm 100% correct.
0: My opinion's always right.
1: For him, it's 100% correct.
0: As a guy who makes more than an average pilot, I'm allowed to say.
1: Well, there you go. Not too bad. 2 out of 3. We got winners.
0: That was pretty good.
1: By the way, I was going to hit you with some heavy hitters. Muhammad Ali.
0: Well, I was waiting for Michael Jordan.
1: Michael Jordan was coming.
0: Muhammad Ali was close, but really, to be honest with you, Michael Phelps' accomplishments were much greater than Muhammad Ali's, even though globally and impact-wise. So I was like kind of thinking about it, and you went to the next one, and I went, all right.
1: Tiger Woods?
0: No.
1: Lionel Messi? Serena Williams?
0: Well, Messi would have probably been a bigger one.
1: Serena Williams?
0: No.
1: Who else didn't I say? Did I say Gretzky or no?
0: Yes.
2: Yes.
1: Pele?
0: And Gretzky was my first one also that I was like, accomplishment-wise, they're probably... Gretzky's probably got more accomplishments.
1: Yeah. Did I say Pele or no?
0: You did say Pele.
1: Okay. Yeah. Well, yeah. There you go.
0: Ooh. Gives me odds of that game.
1: Does it?
0: Yeah.
1: Why? It's your opinion.
0: I know. But
1: doesn't matter.
0: Gio yelling at me.
1: Oh, yeah. Everybody's got to.
6: Never raised my voice.
1: Yeah. Everybody's got to question the opinion.
0: Yeah. It looks like Post Malone and Jelly Roll have officially postponed their concert.
6: Aww.
1: So have you heard the term for this now with all these people that aren't selling tickets and
6: no.
1: They're canceling their tours and stuff? They call it blue dot disease.
6: Oh, because the Ticketmaster?
1: When you go on Ticketmaster, the empty seats are blue dots.
6: Yeah. Oh.
1: So they're coming down with blue dot disease.
6: Some of the articles that I read had like screenshots of the Ticketmaster and all just a sea of blue dots.
1: Yeah.
6: Yeah, wow. That's good. That's good.
0: Think about it. If you're an artist that's selling out right now, how proud you have to be when so many big artists are not selling.
2: Right.
6: Yeah.
1: Yeah. Shane Gillis is playing huge. He's playing, you know, arenas and stuff, and then he's going to be playing at the Link. I don't think that's happened yet, but he put up one of his shows the other day, and he goes, please buy tickets. There's literally thousands of them. Like, I'm sure there's not, but he's, you know, so
6: some
1: funny.
6: Of these stadium tours, the ticket price definitely comes into play.
1: Oh,
2: it's too expensive.
6: Some artists can't justify a $200, $300 ticket.
0: Listen to me. I love Bert. But if I'm not going to see Bert VIP at Raymond James Stadium, I'm not going to sit in a stadium to see a comedian.
6: No.
0: I mean, just this little person on stage while you're sitting, you know, 50 yards away.
6: I don't even like comedy in arena.
0: Yeah,
6: I really don't enjoy it.
1: It's funny. Yeah. I mean, obviously, you definitely want a club, but good luck seeing some of these guys clubs anymore or anything like that. But whenever Shane was playing over in Orlando and Bobby was with him and Big J and stuff, I was like, oh, let me go check this out and see whatever. And I got second market, you know, tickets, whatever. I was literally 3 rows away. I mean, it was as close as I am to you.
0: That's the way to go.
1: Yeah.
0: Yeah. If I had to sit in the upper deck or in the second level, I'd be miserable. And you can't see anything. Like the first time I saw Bert, I sat in a suite and I was so far away. I was so excited that it was Bert that I didn't care, but I was so far away from the stage that if it was anybody else, I would have probably lost interest after a couple of minutes.
6: I mean, they do a good job because they have the massive screens you can see. But I don't like, to me, it's the sound. It's hard to hear what they're saying sometimes. Like, you don't get the joke because you can't hear it.
2: Yeah, comedy needs to be intimate, I feel.
6: Even the theater's better because you can at least hear the sound.
1: Yeah.
6: You can hear.
1: Yeah.
6: You know, I think it's so important.
0: I don't know how these guys walk out there on the stage in front of 70,000 people and
6: crazy
0: have that same sort of like you said, Carmen, without the intimacy.
1: Right. You know, it's funny because, you know, we get tickets, and obviously Olivero does a great job for us, and he'll help us out with stuff. But there are certain things that I'll buy tickets for just to make sure that I'm going, and I want to make sure that I have good tickets up front and all that stuff. Do you remember how long ago? Do you know when it happened? When you and I went out to Vegas for Brock Lesnar versus Randy Couture, UFC, yeah. And I bought tickets because we were working and they were going to get us tickets and stuff. And I go, I'm just going to buy them because I have the Fight Club pass. And I go, that way we have them. I can always sell them and stuff. What year was that?
0: Joey's was probably like 4, so 15 years ago, 21.
1: 15 years ago?
0: Well, what do we know?
1: 2026. That's
6: this is a tough question.
1: 5 years. 2008. It was 2008.
2: I was still in high school.
0: Were you really?
2: Yeah. Mm. I graduated 09.
0: That hurts.
1: We went out. Randy Couture versus Brock Lesnar. We sat right behind Brock Lesnar's parents.
0: Yep.
1: And just behind Joe Rogan and those guys. That was a great event. By the way, that was UFC 91. Coming up this weekend, UFC 328.
0: Yeah. So it was so funny because that was my first UFC fight. And you were like, I'm going to go early to watch all the fights. I'm like, oh, I'm just going to watch the Lesnar fight. I didn't really, but thankfully we went early to check him out. But I didn't even really know other fighters at that time.
1: Yeah.
0: You know?
1: Yeah.
0: It was just cool to see Lesnar get in that ring.
1: That was so good, man.
6: He destroyed him too.
1: Yeah. Oh, it was round two.
6: Yeah.
1: It was round two. He was just so massive.
6: Yep.
0: He really is a big bitch.
1: He's huge.
0: Yeah. And now he looks so intimidating with the ponytail.
1: Yeah.
0: Yeah. I would love to see him make another shot at fighting, but he doesn't want to.
1: And he's too old now.
0: You think so?
1: He's too old. He's not. He doesn't have the training like the guys. Yeah, I mean, these guys are training. They're literally MMA their entire life. You have a guy like Brock Lesnar who, you know, was a wrestler and a huge guy, whatever, so he could learn stand up and he could learn the different stuff. But these guys that are coming out now, I mean, it's unbelievable how everything, because that's what he always used to be. This guy was a kickboxer. We can teach him some ground stuff. This guy was a wrestler. We can teach him some stand up, you know, and they work it out. Or you're just a tough MF-er like, you know, Chuck Liddell or somebody like that just can fight, or Tank Abbott or whoever. But now these guys are so trained with every kind of different discipline that it's just, you can't stop.
6: And they're MMA, UFC specific training.
1: Yeah.
0: Yeah.
6: You know?
0: Yeah. Well, listen, it can only be better for us as time goes on.
1: It's great.
0: Yeah.
1: There's a good card this weekend. 328 is going to be really good.
0: All right. Carmen.
2: Yes.
0: Clear the phone lines.
2: Okay, I got to get... Those are winners.
0: Yeah, I know.
1: get the winners and then clear the phone lines.
0: As the Dom is coming in, we got to get legal questions on the phone lines.
2: Yep.
0: If you've got a ticket or a DUI or you've been in an accident or you know somebody that has, you have a question, you need some free legal advice, Ask the Dom will be in the studio with us next. Get on the phone lines now, 800-771-1025. 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
4: 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You know that crazy you think about all day, every day? Well, you may think it, but we say it. That is 102.5 The Bone, real raw radio. 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
10: An accident from 3 o'clock this morning is still causing trouble. I-75 northbound on US 98 State Road 50. That accident has closed I-75 northbound. Also, I-75 southbound after Valroy Road, the right lane is blocked.
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0: The Hard Rock Bet Party is on, and you, my friend, are on the guest list. 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
28: This is Fox 13's Dave Osterberg from the Sky Tower Weather Center. Mixture of clouds and sunshine on tap for this Tuesday. Another nice warm afternoon with high temperatures in the upper 80s. Mild and just a little bit muggy tonight with lows dropping back down to about 72 degrees. And then partly cloudy tomorrow, toasty warm with high temperatures close to 90 degrees.
26: 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And now, it's the Mike Calta Show.

0: It's 102.5 The Bone. We got Ask the Dom coming in the studio. We got a couple of lines open, 800-771-1025. I'm going to grab the calls here in a second. Gio, are you familiar with a model? And Joe, maybe you could pull this up on Bone TV. Aaron, A-A-R-O-N, Rose Phillip. Does that sound familiar to you?
1: Guy or girl?
0: The first black transgender woman.
1: Whoa.
0: With quadriplegic cerebral palsy.
1: Okay.
0: Is signed with a modeling agency and arrived at the Met Gala in her wheelchair.
1: Really?
0: Yeah, I mean, that's just a mess.
1: I mean,
0: what do you got there? And I'm looking, I don't see anything particularly beautiful about this person.
2: All right. What's their name again? Rose
0: Aaron,
2: Phillips.
0: Aaron Rose Phillips. The first black transgender woman with quadriplegic cerebral palsy.
2: Okay.
1: Aaron Rose.
2: Cool.
0: Arriving. Is it cool?
2: I mean, whatever. Taste their own.
1: Aaron Rose Wilson Phillips.
0: No. Aaron Rose Phillip. No Wilson.
1: Just Phillip?
0: Just Phillip.
1: Am I spelling it wrong? What's going on?
3: I got it.
1: E-R-I-N? Rose?
0: No, Aaron. A-A-R-O-N.
1: Oh, well, that's a man's name.
0: Yeah, I said that.
1: Oh, it's a man?
0: It's a transgendered woman.
1: Oh.
2: But transgender woman, you think they would change it to E-R-I-N.
0: Unless they don't care.
1: But, I mean, that's not even an attractive person.
0: That's what I'm saying.
1: I'm not saying anything with a wheelchair. I'm just saying face alone.
0: Or transgender.
1: Alone. Face alone, that is not an attractive
0: There's
1: person.
0: Been a couple of transgender women that made me stop and say, all right, well, if I was, depending on how much I was drinking. That's just a mess right there.
1: I think I saw this person fight Mayweather back in, like,
0: no. I don't think so.
1: Sure.
0: I'm going to go to your phone calls here in a second. 800-771-1025. There's some people on hold. EJ, Carol, you're up first. Ask the Dom is in the studio with us. Dom, good morning. How are you doing?
4: Hey, Mike. Good morning. Happy Cinco de Mayo.
0: Back at you.
4: I am feeling much better from last week and ready to celebrate our anniversary today,
0: Mike. Oh, boy.
4: 17 years.
0: 17 years.
4: 17
0: years. About time we wrap it up.
4: I remember it was yesterday. You looked at me and said, I don't think this is going to work.
0: Yeah.
4: And Galvin pulls me aside and says, you hurt my friend. I'll cut you. That was really a sign of loyalty from Galvin there. Gio wasn't born yet.
1: Nope.
4: Carmen wasn't born yet. Nope. They weren't even thoughts in our minds. Pap, I think, was at Livestock, if I'm not mistaken. If memory serves there. And then let me see here. John Brennan was the first to retain me, gave me a dollar and said, don't tell anybody, but I'm leaving for management. So that was the first statement that he said. And that was about. And then Dinah, bless her heart, no longer with us, but she was a cast on the show.
0: Yeah, well, it blows my mind that you've been here this long.
4: Yes, it's 14 years. My show is in September, 17 Cinco de Mayo. You introduced me on site. We were at the channel side.
0: That's correct.
4: And we couldn't take any calls because we were live and we were remote.
0: But there were plenty of criminals there.
4: Yes. And then I remember leaving with my new wife at the time. Pumpkins and I had only been married about 6 months.
0: Oh, really?
4: Yeah. So we had just gotten married the tail end of 08. So, you know, a few months prior, maybe 9 months or so. But it was within the year. We're driving to Miami after you introduced me. She says, you think this radio thing is going to work? Because I was on radio before, and then I did TV, and I was coming back. And I go, yeah, I think we should give it a shot. We should try it. I remember the whole conversation driving down to Miami because we went away for that weekend. And then the next week, we were on afternoons back then, and you had me come in on Thursdays. And then that was the very first, technically the very first time on air was the week after.
0: Well, look at you now, 17 years later.
4: I'm telling you, you know, and you still look as wonderful as you did then, Michael.
0: I look better than Gal.
1: I guess you wish.
0: All right, let's get to these calls. If you want to get through, 800-771-1025. EJ, good morning. You're on Ask the Dom. What do you got, EJ?
5: Good morning.
0: Good morning.
5: Hey, I'm wondering, in states like Florida that have the no helmets for motorcycles, mm-hmm. how are they still enforcing seatbelt laws? I mean, it would seem kind of common sense if you have no helmets, then seatbelts would kind of go along with that.
4: Well, you know, you're looking at two different vehicle apparatuses as far as a car versus a motorcycle. You know, so you have safety standards from auto manufacturers so folks don't sue the auto insurance, the auto company. So it all comes really from your perspective and your vantage point as who you're looking at. The helmet thing has gone back and forth. You know, I remember years ago you had helmets and so you know, I'm a proponent for helmets, but it's not required. But that's a completely different, that's apples and oranges. I don't want to be cliche, but you're really comparing two separate different things and functionality as far as vehicles and safety standards.
0: But I do see what he's saying, because if they can do one, I mean, basically you're only doing it to help yourself. And same thing with the helmet. I mean, it's not really affecting anybody else.
4: I don't disagree with the caller. In fact, right. I'm a proponent for as much safety equipment as possible. You know, being a personal injury attorney, you know, handling motorcycle accidents and trucking up pedestrian accidents, you know, because there is in cases where, you know, it's tough, but if someone is significantly injured or has a traumatic brain injury or God forbid, passes away in a death accident, the other side, the defense, can say comparative negligence aspect and apportion fault at a certain percentage determined by a jury against someone that might have, A, not have been wearing protective gear equipment, i.e. the helmet, or might have been exceeding the speed limit or doing some other issue as far as their driving conduct. So I don't disagree with the caller, but gotcha. I'm not in office. You know, and until my wife lets me run for office, then I can go and fix things. That would be something I would address. But I'm not able to run for office yet until Pumpkin signs off on it, then I can be on the ballot.
0: What is holding her back?
4: Oh, she just doesn't like the concept of, you know, the public scrutiny with, you know, politicians and, you know, everybody, you know, runs you. It doesn't make a difference what party you are, even if I'm as an independent. And I don't really know what the hell I am anyway. I supported Ross Perot in 92. So you figure out what side I'm on. I don't even know.
0: Yeah.
4: But she doesn't like how people get attacked, even for just, you know, trying to, you know, serve and do the right thing. And that's the tough thing. You want good people to run for office, but a lot of these people realize it's the stress on my job, the family, people attack you, social media, even if they don't know you, you're a jerk. You know, it's so she doesn't like that whole connotation.
0: Alvin Drain opened letters about you.
1: I called you a jerk once.
4: Yeah. Open letter to that politician, the Dom, who we used to know.
0: Yeah.
4: Seriously.
0: Carol, good morning. I want to ask the Dom, what do you got, Carol?
3: Good morning, my favorite gentleman. I wound up with 3 tickets. I have a handicap. Well, I never wanted to be handicapped, but I'm now handicapped. And where I park at my job at the arena and the convention center, they have now given me 3 tickets. Can I fight?
0: Why? What kind of tickets are you getting?
3: For parking and handicap. I'm like, this is ridiculous.
4: Yeah, but you have to have the designation that you have a handicap, either the placard, or you can have the sticker.
3: I have it.
4: Well, I mean, they should be. I don't know.
0: So why are you getting tickets?
4: It doesn't make any sense.
3: Well, thank you. I'd like to know why.
0: Why? I have a question for you. You have the thing that goes on your mirror?
3: Yes.
0: Do you have the thing on your license plate?
3: No.
0: So they are probably just looking at your license plate, and for some reason that is not, that the placard is not sufficient for some reason. I know this because I tried to pull a fast one time, Dom, and I tried to park in a handicap spot. No, I was guilty. I tried to park in a handicap spot because I had the handicap placard for my mom's car, and the guy said no because you don't have it on your license plate, so it doesn't match, so therefore it is invalid. So if that
3: can
0: could
3: I
0: be
3: fight this?
0: I don't know. Is that a possibility? I mean, yeah, you could fight it, right? If she's got the placard, she could fight it.
4: You can fight it, but what I would suggest is email me a copy of the tickets.
3: I've
4: worked there. Well, I'm with you, but let's you got 3. Let's not turn those into 6. Email me a copy of what they sent. Let me look up the statute, because maybe if the statute has to correlate, if the tag doesn't correlate with the placard, maybe there's a follow-up check, like a double check there, if you will, for lack of a better phrase, just to make sure that, hey, you didn't take somebody else's placard and just hang it up there trying to pull a fast one, that it's actually registered to that vehicle.
3: The one lady, I'm working at the convention center, and she, as I'm walking up to the thing and giving the code, she gave me a ticket. I'm like, I
0: feel like we're missing something here.
1: How do we know she just grabbed this placard off Amazon or something?
0: Yeah. Oh, is that what you did?
3: I will bring it right into you right now.
0: No.
1: Did a doctor issue this, or what happened?
4: I just hang a picture of Emily Rose Phillip
3: through my doctor. I have chronic back pain.
1: Thank you.
0: Yeah. Well, all right. Well, listen, get it over to Dom and let him figure it out for you.
4: Yeah. Email it to me. I'll take it.
3: I love you.
0: All right. Thank you.
1: I feel like she deserves every ticket she gets.
4: Miss Carol.
2: No, Carol's very sweet. Too sweet. Very nice.
1: Ask a question, wait for the response. And then the other thing was I walked up and then I was getting the code and they gave me a ticket.
0: Good morning, your own ass. Don, what do you got?
6: Yeah, good morning. My daughter was in a car accident last Friday and she ended up getting cited for careless driving. But she said that she had a green light and a guy came out of nowhere. She just T-boned him. She hit him at like 45 miles an hour. Both airbags went off. And she didn't even get a chance to, like, stop or hit her brakes or anything. I called the city to get a records request. They said that the cameras that are at that intersection do not record. Where do I go from here?
4: Well, you want to contest the ticket. So a careless driving is 316.1925. I call it the lazy statute because law enforcement officers usually don't observe the crashes, the accidents. So what happens afterwards, they come and talk to people and they kind of put the pieces together and then they make a determination. Not always do they issue tickets. Was she going straight, sir, or was she turning left?
6: No, she was going straight and the other vehicle was making a turn in front of her.
4: All right. Well, it sounds like the other vehicle would have violated her right of way. So the ticket might have been issued incorrectly, which is why we have the traffic court system. So the answer is yes, you want to have her retain the services of a traffic lawyer. You want to fight that ticket regardless of whether or not there's video or not. The majority of my cases when I go to traffic court, we don't have video. It's more prevalent. You get more and more as time goes on because a lot of people have the dash cams. You know, they stick it right to the windshield now. So you're starting to get more of it. But from the municipalities, yeah, I don't usually get that stuff. We just go in, it's testimony from the witnesses, which are the folks involved in the accident, and then you make the arguments from that point. But she can absolutely contest it, but you want to make sure she does that within 30 days. You said the accident was on Friday, so you're calling well within that 30-day period.
0: So that's legit that they don't, those traffic cameras aren't recording, they're not being held somewhere? Like, I mean, that seems like that would be valuable.
4: Sometimes. I mean, I'm not, you know, I don't know where the intersection is. I mean, that's something that our investigator will look into. Now, we certainly do look into it if we can get, sometimes we can get video from surrounding businesses. And a lot of times we do get that. Or if it's in a neighborhood, the Ring camera, you'd be amazed how many videos are out there you don't really realize. So it's not necessarily from those traffic cams per se, but that's part of something that we can investigate, and we have an investigator to do it if he hires the firm or someone within our network. What county was it, sir?
6: It was in Clearwater.
4: Okay, Pinellas County. Yeah, if you want to hire the firm and let us know, reach out to us or whoever. Just, you know, she can't. The answer to your question is yes, she wants to contest the ticket.
6: Okay. Thank you so much, Tom.
4: You got it.
0: All right, buddy. Thank you. 813-251-5550 is the office number where you can always reach Dom and Dominic at AskTheDom.com and check out their website, AskTheDom.com, for all the information that you need there. And what do you got, court today?
4: I've got some hearings today. I've got lunch with the radio station. They're taking me to lunch for today. You were invited too, Mike. I don't know if you saw the email. Richard said he sent one to you, so I don't know if it's on your calendar or not.
0: I have Richard blocked. I have no idea.
4: At any rate, so yes, I've got some hearings. I'm doing lunch with the station executives just for the anniversary.
1: I didn't get the invite. Joe, did you get an invite?
4: I said invite the show. I'm doing now. Just so I don't have, you know, I don't
1: too
4: have.
1: Late. I already got plans.
7: Yeah, too late notice.
4: Do you know after 17 years, I don't even have my own station email? Like there is no Dominic.
0: You don't work for the station.
4: Well, technically I do in some capacity, and technically I don't in others, you know. But I don't know.
0: I don't have an Ask the Dom website. How come I don't have Mike at AskTheDom.com.
4: You have one. It's made this afternoon. AskTheDom.com.
7: You're not missing much, Dom. I've been locked out of my email for 3 weeks.
2: That's a lot of phishing scams, to be quite honest with you, Dom.
7: You can have mine if you want.
0: Yeah, I would say we'll give you our emails. You can have that.
4: There is a Mike at AskTheDom.com. That just takes you to Mikey Pros. Technically, there is one. But we'll just say for the radio purposes, it was Mike Galta's email.
7: Maybe that's where my lunch invite's at.
4: That's it. Well, I'm inviting you now because I don't have email capacity. No. There
2: too
4: we
2: late.
4: look at
7: all this. Booked up.
4: And to look at how much you guys have grown since then. 17 years.
0: Not, Carmen was in high school. How upsetting is that?
4: Twinkle in our eye.
2: What year was it?
4: 2009.
2: Okay, yeah. I graduated high school. Yeah.
4: So Cinco de Mayo, 2009. And still running around here. Still kicking. Just
0: running routes for Chad in 2009.
2: Nope. I was still in Michigan.
0: Oh.
2: And I was
0: You weren't even here?
2: Yeah, no. 2009, I was in Michigan. I hadn't graduated high school yet.
0: Oh,
2: and I still did a year at college.
7: Getting after it.
2: Playing basketball, and then half a year there, and then came down.
0: Wow.
2: Yeah.
0: Well, Dom, thank you for all your service.
4: No, thank you, Mike. I mean, it's a long time. I certainly appreciate you for the opportunity so many years ago, and then the opportunity to have my own show, which started on Sundays and now has drifted, as we know, to Wednesday. So I really appreciate you. Thank you very much for that, and the station as well, and really everybody, Galvin and Gio.

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2: Another check of traffic to Cinco de Mayo. There is an off-ramp backup in Hillsborough County on I-275 South, the ramp to I-4 eastbound. A multi-vehicle crash in Manatee County on US 301 West before 60th Avenue East. And an off-ramp backup in Hillsborough County on I-275 North, the ramp to westbound State Road 60. That's your Tampa Bay
3: 7 free.
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6: This is Fox 13's Dave Osterberg from the Sky Tower Weather Center. Mixture of clouds and sunshine on tap for this Tuesday. Another nice warm afternoon with high temperatures in the upper 80s. Mild and just a little bit muggy tonight with lows dropping back down to about 72 degrees. And then partly cloudy tomorrow, toasty warm with high temperatures close to 90 degrees.
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0: 9:28 on the Mike Calta Show. It's 102.5 The Bone. Phone lines are wide open. 800-771-1025 are the phone numbers. A judge has dismissed most of a sexual assault case against this guy, Steven Tyler. Stemming from an alleged relationship the Aerosmith singer had with a teenage girl when he was in his 20s. What is he, 70 now?
1: That's why I was like, I don't remember this being a thing.
0: I do remember this came up. A girl said that he had sex with her while she was underage.
2: Yeah, we had talked about this.
0: Yeah. The case will still go to trial with one remaining part of the lawsuit. Tyler had been accused in a 2022 lawsuit of grooming and impregnating a then 16-year-old Julia Holcomb in the 1970s, a relationship the singer apparently wrote about in his own 2011 memoir. The judge ruled that much of the lawsuit was related to the pair's 3-year relationship in Massachusetts, where the statute of limitations has already expired. The plaintiff's suit was filed more than 35 years after the alleged acts and more than 35 years after she turned 18, said the judge. To be timely, this suit must have been filed within 7 years.
2: Steven Tyler is 78 years old.
0: 78?
1: Yeah. Remember, everybody thought he was sick, couldn't sing, canceled the tour, and then he was on the award show or whatever with somebody.
3: He did the Ozzy thing.
1: Oh, yeah. And he sounded amazing still.
3: But that's the thing. He does have a problem. Like, he can only do, like, 2 or 3 songs.
1: Right. Can't do it every night. Right. Yeah, a tour. Because they were going to come here.
2: Yeah.
1: The tour is coming here like twice.
2: Aerosmith and Black Rose.
1: Yeah, that'd be great.
2: It got postponed, then it got canceled.
1: Yeah.
2: And he said, yeah, I can't do it. I'm done. Yeah, but if he could do like, a show in that, like once every other week or something.
0: Yeah. If he brought out once a month, you'd brought it to the major cities, I think that'd be pretty cool.
2: But I don't know if he could handle doing an entire show.
1: You're talking easily 2 hours.
2: Right.
1: Minimum.
0: Have you seen them before?
1: Yes.
0: Worth it.
1: Awesome.
0: Yeah.
1: Really, really good.
0: I saw them with Kiss. And now, granted, I'm not a big Kiss fan, but I watched Kiss perform first, and I was like, oh, cool, Kiss, you know? And then Aerosmith gets up there, and it's like an entirely different situation.
1: I mean, that's like a rock band.
0: They're a real rock band.
2: Yeah. I always, every time I think about Aerosmith, I think about me being, I don't even know how old, maybe 6 years old, 5 years old, something, with headphones on. There were the old 70s headphones that were heavy as a helmet, and our record player that was a complete like piece of furniture. It was like as long as this thing, and listen to the Aerosmith first album and just listen to that super loud in my headphones. I thought that was the coolest thing in the world.
0: See, I had none of that, man. My mother made me listen to the worst music ever because you were listening to what your brothers listened to.
2: Yeah.
0: And I was listening to what my mother was listening to.
2: And my parents would get us stuff, too. They would just, like, buy stuff that they thought we would like. And
0: my mother came home from the mall one time, and she bought me an album. Nice album that I could play on my record player.
2: Which was?
0: Olivia Newton-John's. Let's Get Physical, Baby.
2: Yeah, I remember we had, because whenever you had the 8-track, we had the 8-track player in our room and stuff. We had Ted Nugent and Kiss and all the different.
0: We had Ted Nugent because my mother had it for some reason. She had Meatloaf's Bat Out of Hell, which scared me.
2: Yeah.
0: And then we also had Cheap Trick, and that was what I was not allowed to listen to because she thought it said the Dream Police, they come to me in my bed. She thought they said they come to pee in my bed. therefore, I was no longer allowed to listen to Cheap Trick.
2: Do you know how you connect certain things with the memory and childhood, whatever? Like there might be a smell or there's a thing, whatever. I got a fever of 103, Foreigner. Every time I hear that line, I can picture myself making a paper mache puma head that I was making for some reason.
0: Right.
2: That was like black with red ears and this and that and everything. Sitting there making that, listening to Foreigner when I was a kid. I don't know what that connection is, but every time I hear that.
0: Will you think about that now that we've talked about it?
2: Oh, yeah. I think about it all the time. You think it goes away because I said it out loud?
0: Yeah.
2: No, I've said it out loud before.
0: I for years, was afraid of Planet of the Apes. And when I was a kid, I was afraid to brush my teeth because when I rinsed, I would look up in the mirror and see the apes standing behind me. And I think about that every morning when I brush my teeth until the day that I talked about it on the air. And ever since then, I don't think about it.
2: Oh, yeah.
0: Isn't that weird?
2: Yeah.
0: I brush my teeth now and I force myself sometimes to think about it just because it usually was every time I go to rinse, I expect to look up and see Planet of the Apes standing behind me.
1: Cornelius?
0: Cornelius. Scared the hell out of me when I was a kid, those talking apes. Damn Dirty Apes.
1: I love that your mom wouldn't let you listen to Cheap Trick, and then fast forward years later, and Robert Zander's in your garage.
0: Yeah. I got to say to Robin Zander that my mother wouldn't let me listen because she thought that they were going to come pee in my bed.
1: Yeah.
0: And he could not understand that.
1: So. Mom, but someday that guy will sit in my garage and we'll have a conversation.
0: Meatloaf will be acting like a lamb when we talk to him on the phone.
4: Oh, yeah.
0: The captain, Victor Hedman, has released a statement. I will read the statement to you in its entirety. It doesn't really lend much more to his absence than what we had speculated about before. He said, I spent most of my life in this game and nearly all of my career with this organization wearing this jersey and serving as captain is the greatest responsibility of my professional life. That responsibility doesn't only apply on the ice. Over the past couple of months, I made the decision to step away and focus on my mental health. It was not an easy decision, but it was the right one. I've always believed that being a leader means doing what's best for the team. In this case, it also meant doing what was necessary to take care of myself so I can be the best player, teammate, husband, and father I expect to be. I've been fortunate to have strong support from my family, my teammates, and my organization, my therapist, and I'm in a much better place today. There is something that exists in our game more than the people see. If this moment helps make it easier for others to take care of themselves when they need to, that's what matters. I'm proud of this team, and I look forward to what's ahead. So great news that he's not talking like he's not playing anymore.
4: Right.
0: And also that he's smart enough to step aside when he's not feeling it, man.
4: Yeah.
0: I mean, most people don't have that luxury, and they don't have the organization that they work for that allows them to do that, allows them to take time away and focus on their mental health. A lot more companies are doing that these days. I know we're allowed to take mental health days if we need it here at the radio station.
4: Right.
0: It's hard to, especially during playoffs. I mean, how hard do you think that had to be for him to go there during the playoffs as the captain and say, I can't do it?
1: Yeah, he was at the morning skate the last game there. And they said maybe, like, they kept saying that maybe he might be able to come back in the next series. But,
0: yeah,
1: you know, if he's not feeling it.
0: If his heart's not in it, his head's not in it, it's better off for him to not try to step on the ice. And it'd be more detrimental to himself and to the team.
1: Right.
0: So,
1: A lot to recognize that.
0: Sure. It's mental health has always been very important to him. He had his dog passed away. I know it was very traumatic for him. His injury was bad for him. And sometimes it just takes a lot to come back from that. Maybe he just needed that extra time. And hopefully for next season, he'll be good to go.
1: Yeah, well, what's this? I'm drawing a blank. Bucky Irving last year.
0: Yeah.
1: They said he was healthy, but he mentally he wasn't there yet. And he had to take a couple more weeks. Yeah. And they said, yeah, do it. You know, take care of yourself.
0: Smart.
1: And then get back. And then he did. So it seems like more athletes now are recognizing that,
0: right,
1: and then their organizations are saying, yeah, get your head straight,
0: yeah,
1: and then come back,
0: right, come back at full 100%.
1: Right. Yeah,
2: that's gotta, you know, be something to sit there and watch your team playing without you, and you want to be able to go out there and help them do stuff. Jason Tatum from the Celtics, game 7 against the Sixers, he was scratched just like a couple hours before because he had an injury. And, you know, then he's sitting on the bench there watching his team lose. And he's like, I know that I can make a difference out there if I could be out there.
0: Yeah, that's right. It's
1: but I mean, if Hedman had come back for game 7,
0: would
1: have been a hell of a jolt. Yeah. Mm-hmm. Would have been nice. Mm. Would have really got things going, I think.
0: Mike, how the show? Good morning.
5: How are you?
0: Good, sir. How are you?
5: I'm doing well. I'm going back a little bit, but I saw Aerosmith. And Ted Nugent opened up for him at the Lakeland Civic Center.
0: Yeah, see, that must be good. That place is so small to see those two bands. That must be great.
5: Steven Tyler's birthday, right? So Ted Nugent brought out a big, huge birthday cake on stage, and a stripper jumped out of it. And they could not, Aerosmith could not, he couldn't even repeat the lyrics of a song.
0: Why?
5: And they were
1: trashed or what?
5: That's when they were on heroin and they were doing drugs. But then, turning around, I saw them at the Sundome, and they were fabulous.
0: Yeah. Well, drugs, getting rid of drugs will do that to you, sir.
5: Yeah, I know, but the fact that Ted Nugent was out there wailing without drugs, and then Steven Tyler was, and then a stripper jumps out of a cake on the stage, it was one of my best experiences of my life.
0: I bet. I bet it was, man. Well, I'm glad you got to enjoy it. Thank you for the call.
2: Yeah, Ted Nugent's never been a drug or drinker guy.
0: No, right?
2: Yeah, nothing. Yeah. Teetotaler.
4: Wild man of the woods.
0: Just a hunter.
2: Yeah, a lot of shooting of the bow and arrow on stage.
4: Yeah.
2: A lot of remarks that some people might find rather racist.
4: Mm-hmm.
0: He is quite the lunatic.
2: Yeah.
0: He called me an idiot.
2: He's a Motor City madman.
4: Yeah.
0: He called me, what did he call me? He said, I'm an idiot or a fool or something, because I told him that I didn't think that I could ever kill a deer.
2: Yeah.
0: I didn't think I could ever shoot a deer. I'd line it up and look in my sight and drop it. I don't know if I'd have the gumption to pull that trigger and kill that innocent deer for doing that. And he didn't even say, well, I can understand. He was like, well, you're an idiot. You're a fool or something along those lines.
2: Ted Nugent was a good guy to have a debate with, whatever, because people would have Ted Nugent on, like, oh, Ted Nugent, rocker, idiot, this and that and everything. He'd come on and just blow him away. He's an intelligent guy and can speak well and stuff. Whether you agree with him or not is a different story, but at least he could get his point across.
0: Oh, sure.
2: He'd go on a lot of the different talk shows and they'd go, whoops.
0: Yeah. You didn't expect him to be the smart guy. Mike Cal, the show, good morning.
6: Hey, what's up? It's Medicine Man.
0: Oh, man. Thank God. What's up with you?
6: Yeah, I did go see Devil Wear Prada last night.
0: You did go see it?
6: Yeah.
0: What do you think? What's your review?
6: All right.
0: That's it?
6: Meryl Streep is still doing it pretty well with the movie. And, of course, the new actress, I can't think of the name, of the dark hair girl, that she's kind of, she was pretty hot looking. And the guy that plays Nigel with the ring in the hand, on his hand, that ring is so huge, you can probably hide a nickel bag of pot in it and go to a concert with it. Nobody would even notice it.
1: Wow. Mm-hmm. How long did he work on
0: that? I know. I was waiting to see how long. I knew what he was
1: doing.
0: He's
1: working on his material. Yeah. You know, it's a work in progress.
6: I like the movie. It was enjoyable. But one thing kind of I didn't like about it, it stunk like perfume in the room because a lot of ladies are watching it, you know?
0: It's the last thing you want is ladies around you.
6: A stinky perfume. I'm allergic to some of that stuff.
0: You're probably 75 now, so probably not. But I was going to say, you have to have that natural desire to find a mate, to find a woman, don't you?
6: It's kind of tricky.
0: Oh, it's very tricky.
6: You know, all the stuff that comes on Facebook with me and all these people and women are like, holy crap.
0: What do you think? You think you're getting groupies from the Facebook page?
6: I got over 4,000 members on my thing, and I got people AI me, anyway from me being picked up by flying saucers and look like Michael Jackson and other things. It's pretty cool.
1: You got to charm them with your personality.
0: Yeah.
6: Yeah. I do have a charm personality.
0: you sure do.
6: I do.
0: All right, well.
6: You know, being 75 in this month, you know, being a Gemini, I'm going to get pretty high, you know.
0: When is your birthday? It's coming up, right?
6: May 30th, Memorial Day weekend.
1: So 75?
0: 76. Day weekend. Oh, 76, right? You'll be 76?
6: 75, dude, not 76. Yeah, dude. Don't rush me.
1: Yeah, sorry. Dude.
0: What do you have planned for your birthday?
1: 75. Yeah. Let
2: me
1: guess.
2: Go to a concert. Yep, go to a concert.
0: What can we give you for your birthday that you would really want?
6: Something really awesome.
0: Like Kid Rock tickets?
6: I like to be endorsed with Budweiser because I think Bud Light all the time.
1: You want to go see Post Malone and Jelly Roll?
6: I'd take anything. Anything is cool.
0: Yeah. Well, all right. We'll work on it. We'll see what we can come up with.
6: And the Kid Rock, you got
0: I know what we have. We'll let you know what we come up with.
6: Yeah, that'd be cool.
0: Would you be willing to do something for the tickets like you used to?
6: I miss that stuff.
0: I miss that stuff, too. Maybe we could shoot you with the Pelican again.
1: No, please.
6: No, those things hurt like hell. I've been hit in the rear end with one time, and I had a weld in it for about 3 weeks.
0: Yeah, they are pretty rough. All right, we'll work on something. We'll let you know.
6: Yeah.
0: All right.
2: You know what I would love to do? Maybe that's something we could do, is, you know, you have the dark gun and do stuff, whatever, but like him telling a stupid joke, we should have jokes written for him. And then see how well he does.
0: Well, he won't
2: performing them.
0: He will not do well.
1: Up on stage.
2: And if he messes up,
0: then we shoot him.
1: Yeah. We shoot him stuff. Yeah.
0: I don't know. He'd be a mess.
1: Man, when we did what was the Bone 10, and he shot the stuff. It was like the balloon off Madison Man's head.
0: Yeah, and I missed the balloon.
1: I just remember looking down and actually seeing a massive pool of blood.
2: Well, one time in the performance studio when we did that, and you got him in the back, and then either Spanish or whoever pulled the blow dart out, and it just, it was like a maple. Yeah. It just, just started faucet. Pouring out.
1: I looked down and go, oh, somebody spilled their beer. Oh, no, oh, that's blood. Yeah. It's like a puddle. And he's like, oh, I'm bleeding. I think I'm bleeding.
0: Yeah, it was not good.
1: No, it was, that was crazy.
2: Not a lot of people were happy about blood on the stage.
1: No, yeah, that didn't go over well. Yeah, there's a lot of...
0: it happens.
1: Allegedly.
0: Mike held the show. Good morning.
7: Hey, Mike. Kid Rock is on the 30th, on his birthday.
0: Oh!
7: Have him bring Kid Rock out on stage.
0: Yeah, I'll just do that. I'll just call Kid Rock and I'll tell him, hey, I got an idea for you. I'm going to put a gross 76-year-old up there.
2: What's up, Bob?
0: 75-year-old Bob.
2: What's up, Bob?
0: Yeah.
1: I know you're busy with the president and all, but... Yeah.
0: I got somebody that I'd like you to meet. I think you'd appreciate that. Well, we got to get him Kid Rock tickets if that's his. If it's on his birthday.
1: He's 75. This might be your last chance to give him some for his birthday.
0: Oh, it's hard to think that he might be in better shape than I am physically.
3: Oh, he's definitely in better shape.
0: Don't say it like that.
3: I mean, I don't even know why you would say that.
1: He rides his bike every day.
2: Everywhere. You're the only one that thinks that you could possibly even be better shape than him.
1: He's probably better shape than me. I'll concede that. He rides his bike every single day for decades.
0: Yeah.
1: You know?
0: Hey, when's the last time he's gone to the doctor for anything?
2: Yeah, he goes to the doctor.
1: Yeah.
2: He said that he's gone to the doctor for the different things. I remember he had a surgery not too long ago.
1: It's something in the heart. Yeah.
4: Who goes to the doctor more, Gio or Medicine Man?
2: Probably Gio.
4: I would think so.
2: Yeah.
4: I would think so.
0: Mike, how's the show? Good morning.
8: Good morning. You were talking about things that kind of reminded you of your childhood. I was always reminded of Blinded by the Light, Wrapped Up Like a Douche, Another Rubber in the Night.
0: Right.
8: I thought those were the words until I was like a teenager.
0: Yeah, I mean, he really does say wrapped up like a douche, but
2: he definitely does.
0: I didn't hear the rubber part. That's good. You added that. I like that.
2: Yeah, because it's revved up like a deuce.
4: Right.
0: But he says.
2: But douche. He said, and even Springsteen said, he goes, I don't know why he sings it like that. He say he sings douche.
0: Yeah.
4: Another Runner in the Night, though, right?
2: Huh?
4: Is it Runner in the Night?
2: I don't even know what the next part is, but I remember him saying about that, about
4: because it's supposed to be about a car. Douche.
2: Yeah, car. Yeah. Yeah.
0: Hold on, that is a great song, though.
2: Oh, great song.
0: Blinded by the Light, Revved Up Like a Deuce,
4: Another Runner in the Night.
2: Yeah.

0: I never knew those were the words either. I thought it was another rumor in the night.
1: No. There's 100% a shh in there.
2: Shh. Yeah, yeah.
1: Douche.
2: Because it says the deuce is referring to a 1932 Ford Hot Rod or deuce coupe. Yeah, yeah, wrapped up like a douche.
0: Douche. Mike, out the show. Last call. Good morning.
3: Hey, good morning.
0: Hey, how are you?
3: Been listening my whole life. So I just had a quick question. So on the weekends, I don't mean to sound rude or nothing, but you guys have so many great personalities on the weekdays throughout all your shows. I was just wondering, so the weekend shows, like the Loner Ranger and all of them, are they like a paid show?
0: Yes.
3: Because I was just, they are, okay, because I was... I love you guys on the weekdays, but it's on the weekends. I can never listen to you guys, so I didn't know if there was a certain time slot that maybe, I don't know, Dizzy had something or one of your guys' personalities had your own shows on the weekend.
0: Most of the weekend broadcasting is paid stuff. It'll tell you before the show. It'll say this is a paid program. And then okay. then you'll get replays on the weekends as well.
2: But also, you can listen on the app, and you can listen to full show replays and different stuff that you may have missed during. No, but I'm saying if you miss it during the week, I'm sure he's not listening to everything the entire time.
3: No, I see. You're right. You're not wrong. I can do that. I was just wondering if there was a certain time, because I know all your guys' time slots, and I didn't know if there was a certain time on the weekend that maybe it wasn't like a paid show.
0: Like Gio said, Olivero has a show.
2: 2 to 4, I think Mo does his rock show.
0: Right. Yeah. So there's a couple of shows on there that are station related. So
3: what time, not to talk your guys' ear off, what time is Mo's rock show?
0: I don't know. Go to the website, moanonline.com. 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
3: I gotcha.
0: Has Jeeves. What do you want?
2: Let's see if it has this on here.
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0: I don't know.
1: They were Friday nights at 8?
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2: I do not see on this, on the Bones website, Mo's show, but I know Mo did a show. I don't know if he's still
4: Is it on the Bone or is it on the Eagle?
0: No, it's on the Bone.
5: It's on the Bone. Okay. And I know he still does it because Monday I came in and his hotkeys were up for it.
0: People have a tendency not put anything back.
1: Yeah.
5: Oh, the board is a mess anytime Mo runs it.
0: Yeah.
5: Every time I come in, everything's up, off, right? But everything's like potted up. And that just makes me so...
0: Leaves everything the way it is. Like,
1: you think Mo, somebody who's done radio as long as he would... That's like a common courtesy. Just put things back when you're done.
5: Put everything back down.
1: People behind next to you.
2: Mo, legend or furniture?
0: Oh, neither.
2: Not even furniture?
0: He's an ottoman at best.
1: Just a place to rest your feet?
0: Mm. He's not a legend.
2: I'm just asking you.
1: I mean, he was on Ron or Ron.
0: Yeah. He was a minuscule part of the Ron or Ron show.
2: I mean, what do you think Mo thinks? Legend or?
0: Oh, he thinks so. I've been around.
1: Legendary body.
2: I've been doing radio since you had a Walkman.
1: I've done it.
0: Same way he talks about him doing comedy. I've been headlining since 1987.
1: Yeah.
0: It was me, Dave Chappelle, Chris Rock. That's what you got out of Mo.
1: Malibu Mo. Legend.
2: Mo, I just asked. I said, when is your rock show? He said, it is Saturdays 4 to 6.
1: Ask him if he's a legend.
2: Are you a legend? Are you a...
0: You better write back Ottoman. Ottoman.
5: Oh, and do we say Mike O Show?
0: Yes.
5: Okay, sorry. Corey Cardinal.
0: Speaking of Mike O Show and Corey Cardinal, Corey Cardinal made the Kiss Cam the other night at the...
2: really?
1: With Olivero?
2: Kiss Mike O?
0: Kiss Mike O right on the beard.
2: Oh, that's nice.
0: He was, they looked up and I was like, oh, that's Corey Cardinal. And I went, oh, this is the Kiss Cam. And the next,
1: who was he with?
0: Some stranger.
1: Oh, really?
5: Oh, not this.
0: I'm not putting his business out there.
2: Well, you are. You're saying he was on Kiss Cam and he was kissing.
0: I don't know who he was kissing. He was kissing the girl next to him.
2: Okay.
0: Whoever that is.
2: Have you seen the girl before?
0: I have.
2: Oh, has she been on the cruise?
0: Yes.
2: Okay.
1: Wow. I've put his business out there.
0: And that's that. Thank you to Ask the Don for joining us on the show. Thank you for your calls and participation today. Tomorrow, Galvin will have a brand new open letter for you.
2: I will.
0: And the After Show with Johnny B is coming up next. If you'd like to be a part of his show, feel free to call him up, 800-771-1025. And the Bone Bonus is happening in 9 minutes. We'll give you the keyword, you put it in the app, and you can win $1,000.
1: Rob Gronkowski, legend or furniture?
0: Absolute legend.
1: Well, he'll be on the show tomorrow.
0: Oh, yeah. Man, I love
2: We don't take furniture. Only legends.
0: Gronk is on tomorrow on the Zoom?
1: Yep.
0: Oh, man. Get to stare at his lovely face.
1: Yes.
0: All right, we'll talk to Gronk tomorrow on the show, and Galvin has a brand new open letter. How do you like that? Have a great day. The After Show with Johnny Balsack is up next. We'll see you guys tomorrow. Goodbye.

0: I'm hungry.
1: Yeah.
2: Steve Papu, I'm a fool. I'm an old, fat, stupid fool. That's why.
3: What's really going on in your life?
4: Let's shoot Uma in the vagina.
5: Mike, why are you doing this?
6: Cal, I have to go.
7: Oh, yeah. Faux shiz. Genuine. What's up, homie?
6: Bushy.
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23: Another check of traffic to Cinco de Mayo. There is an off-ramp backup in Hillsborough County on I-275 South, the ramp to I-4 eastbound. A multi-vehicle crash in Manatee County on US 301 West before 60th Avenue East. And an off-ramp backup in Hillsborough County on I-275 North, the ramp to westbound State Road 60. That's your Tampa Bay.
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0: Oh, good morning, everybody. It is the Mike Calta After Show. It is just about 10 o'clock in the morning. I don't know if that even means anything, but... Oh, wait, let me hit a button or something.
1: Here we go, Bone Fam. 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This hour's Bone Bonus keyword is...
0: cake. This hour's keyword is cake.
2: Let him eat cake.
0: C-A-K-E. You know what cake is, you fatties. Go right now to the free 102.5 The Bone app and put in the keyword cake before 30 minutes past the top of this hour. And that 1,000 Bone Bonus could be yours. Good luck to you. Cake. Hold on, I'm putting on my mouth condom.
3: I could go for some cake right now.
0: Oh, my God. Publix birthday cake, just straight up.
3: Oh, my God,
0: up.
3: I just ordered my daughter's yesterday.
0: Oh, it's the best.
3: I'm so excited for it.
0: Oh, my God. Unless you go to, like, Lessie's or something sweet like that.
3: Well, I mean, there's a lot of good cakes.
0: There is so many good
3: cakes. Don't sleep on Walmart cakes, either.
0: Oh, wow. You almost cursed.
3: And Sam's Club has good cakes.
0: I almost cursed several times at you. Don't sleep on Walmart cake.
3: They're not bad.
0: I'm not after not bad, Joj.
3: A cake is a cake is a cake.
0: Oh, hell no. To find people at Publix, the views and expressions of one Joanne Petrella do not reflect those of Johnny Bell or Cox Media Group Tampa. Ladies and gentlemen, boys and girls, media mogul, absolute Tampa legend, and the in-house host for the Tampa Bay Lightning in the studio, one of my good buddies, Greg Wolf, everybody.
4: What's up?
3: I walked in, and I just saw the back of his skinny little head, and I was like, oh my God. I'm like, who does he have in here? Like, he didn't even mention it. Like, I would have just not come in if he had some.
0: No. Nope.
3: Then this gem of a man turned his head and I was like,
4: What's up, baby? What's up, crew? What's up, gang?
0: I know. Hey. I was going to tell you, JoJo, that he was coming, but I wanted to surprise
3: you. It was a surprise.
0: I know.
4: It did. She was like, her genuine expression on her face was of joy and happiness. And that's why we're here.
0: Aww.
3: He said penis. Yes.
4: First of all, that commercial cracks me up. And it always plays when I'm in the gym and I hear JoJo and she goes, your penis. And yes. It literally cracks me up.
3: It
4: in
3: is
4: the
3: a
4: of
3: topic.
4: Penis.
3: Oh, it's your just, penis.
0: I mean,
3: your penis.
0: It is top of my soundboard now.
3: Your penis.
0: And it's always directed at
3: they're men. Near and, yes, they're near and dear to my heart. So I need to make sure that you stay on top of...
4: your penis.
3: I was waiting.
0: Hold on.
3: Your penis.
0: Yes. There you go.
3: Thank you.
0: Sorry, I was looking at something.
3: Your men. Penis? Were you looking at your penis?
0: Yeah, every time I go to pee now, I look
3: down.
0: Do
3: you think of me? Do you hear my voice?
0: I do. I pull my pants down. And
3: your penis.
0: Yes.
4: Oh, my gosh.
0: I pull all the way down to my ankles. I pee like a five-year-old.
3: Proactive. Your penis.
0: No, I don't.
3: Not reactive with it.
4: Thank you.
3: You're welcome.
4: Good to be here.
3: Your penis.
4: Thank you.
3: Prestige Men's Medical.
4: All right.
0: Yeah, absolutely. Guys, don't be afraid.
4: No, we're not. I'm here, guys. Thank you for having me.
3: Your voice.
4: Yes.
3: I don't know if you happened to hear yesterday, but your voice was permeating. I could hear it on the television.
4: Yeah. Especially you're talking about game 7 or 5?
0: Yeah.
3: I was talking about game 7.
4: 7. Yeah, it was there was a lot of screaming going on that game.
0: Yeah, there was.
3: But I also felt like that meant that the crowd was too quiet.
4: Well, they were in it the entire freaking game, but the intensity level of a game 7 is unlike anything you'll ever experience in your entire life. I thought game 5 was the lively game until game 7, and as soon as the boys came out on the ice, I was like, this is going to be a different level tonight.
3: Okay.
4: So we knew throughout the game that we need to continue to bring that level and that energy all the way up until the very last whistle, and that's pretty much what we did. Because remember, there was like a power play with like only a few seconds left on the clock. So
0: yeah.
4: Like literally all the way up.
3: But I didn't see anybody like out of their seats or banging on glass or nothing.
4: Well, I think there was just tension at that moment.
0: Yeah.
4: But for the most part, they were in it the whole game.
3: I wanted it. Those last 5 minutes, I wanted.
4: Well, I'll be honest with you. The wind was taken out of our sails with that second goal. I mean, that's just the reality of the situation. But kudos to the Bolts Nation. They did not waver. They obviously you're gonna be shocked that just happened. Did that really just happen? And then you go, okay, we need to regroup and we need to get right back in this. And kudos to Steven and Franzone and the crew, because they had hype videos read to go. And yeah. So they just kept pumping them out. And so it worked. I mean, it kept the crowd in it the entire 60. So
0: I was thinking about it too. And to me, the most intense game was that game 6.
4: Yeah.
0: You know, 0-0 going to overtime.
3: Oh, and that was insane.
0: I couldn't breathe. Like, I felt like there was a sofa on my chest the entire game. Yeah. And I'm like, oh my God,
4: geez, it's amazing.
0: I can't handle this kind of pressure. And then, and all I could think of, it was like, there isn't a way I could even cheer in this situation.
3: I'm the opposite. I am losing my voice. I am screaming at every person within earshot. Like, get up off your asses.
0: What exactly would you be saying to him?
3: Your penis needs to be at attention right now. Your penis.
0: Wow. That's what I'd be yelling.
3: Get it up.
4: Yep.
0: You know what, dude? Mm. I bet you if we could have, gave some prestige men's medical tour. To the crowd.
3: Some attention.
0: But I thought about it after we talked about this yesterday. And I almost felt bad because I was saying the same thing. I go, man, it just don't seem like they were loud enough from the TV standpoint. But then I thought about it later yesterday afternoon. I go, you know, in that moment, it's so intense. There probably is a lot of people just biting their fingernails, gritting their teeth.
3: But that's not what those players needed.
0: I know,
3: needed.
0: But it's and so I, hard
3: I,
0: in the
3: I
0: moment.
3: I hear Greg, and I'm like, if I can hear Greg, they are not loud enough in that arena. I'm like, not that I don't love to hear your voice, but I don't want to hear your voice in that.
4: True score. I mean, I understand where you're coming from.
3: For sure. I was like, get on your feet. Like, be banging. Like, you need to get them pumped. Like, I just felt like they almost, I don't know. But then I said, I wasn't in there, so I don't know.
0: I will say this.
3: How it came across on the television.
0: I will say this. The Bolts Nation... And this is not me crapping on my fan base because I'm a Tampa Bay fan all the way. I'm wearing a Rays hat right now. I've been going to Bucks games my entire life. But I will say this. I've noticed at Bucks games and even at Rays games, there's like the diehard fans like myself are yelling at other fans during big parts of games where you go, hey, guys, what are we doing? We're tied up against the Packers. We need to win this game. Let's make some noise. We're on defense.
4: Right.
0: And you see people kind of hanging out. And I'm like, no, bro. Like, we need to really change the culture with the fan base. Like, what are we doing?
4: We're just spoiled. That's all it is. We're spoiled.
0: We're such a chill city.
4: We're just used to win. Right. We've been winning for so long. I think our fans are spoiled. And they just expect winning. And we're always going to win. And it's just going to be okay. And it's just... It's not the reality anymore. I mean, obviously, that game, they could not have played game 7 truly. I do not believe we could have played that game any better. It's called bad puck luck. It happens for the best of us. Cooper said it himself. It's gone our way for so long.
0: Sure.
4: And this is the one time where it just didn't go our way.
0: I mean,
4: and
0: you see that.
4: That's really what it was.
0: That first goal was so fluky.
4: Fluky, bro.
0: It wasn't even headed towards a net. It bounces off a leg of a Lightning player. And Dominic James?
4: Yeah.
0: And it's bounced off his leg and happens to go. Vazzy can't do anything about that.
4: Exactly. You
0: and
4: can't
0: then the
4: only
0: second
4: react.
0: One
4: behind,
0: was
4: another fluky.
0: But it was a great, like, midair just swat. This is a guy that's played hockey since he was 3 years old and can do anything with the puck, and it just happens to hit Vazzy in the back and bounce it. So fluky, but at the same time, you don't want to take anything away from Montreal. They did play their hearts out, and they're a great organization also. So it's like you always want to say, oh, well, we should have won. And well, they feel the same way too, and they're trying to beat us too. And it's like it's sad. You don't want to see us lose in the first round 4 years in a row. But when you look at it also, Greg – the way the seating is in the playoffs in the NHL, I don't like it, dude.
4: Okay,
0: I don't
4: like
0: it at all.
4: I've been asked this a lot. We asked, this was part of my Hialeah hot takes the entire season on the Bolts Block Party. I asked myself and Kobe, pretty much every player, coach, media personality, everybody, I approached that this entire season and said, what are your thoughts on the current format and moving it back to the 1-8 seating? And every single person had an opinion on it, most of which was in favor of what we're saying, that it needs to go back to some sort of variation, 1-8. Tyler Johnson had a really interesting take on his, and like, if you're the top seeds, you should be able to choose which ones, you know, that you play. And like, he had a whole spin on it, and like Elliot Friedman had one, like everybody had a spin on it, but not one person agreed, except for really Kyle Bukakis, who we just had on from Sportsnet. He said he understood why Bettman has it this way because of the intensity that we just saw through round one, and that's going to get people hooked. And like, he had reasoning. Didn't necessarily say I agree with it, but he said I understand. But everybody else we had on was pretty much like, we need to go back.
5: And I,
4: like,
5: and I get
4: that this should have been the Eastern Conference final.
3: Oh my God.
4: This should have been the ECF.
5: Last
4: not
5: year,
4: round one.
5: Florida against the Panthers.
4: Right.
5: That way, you know, what are we doing?
4: Like, that's what the point is for Bettman. He like, this is why we do it, because look how much we're grabbing everybody right from the rip, and now you're hooked and you're going to watch and see it through. Okay, maybe. But I think this, especially this round, showed why we need to kind of go back towards a 1-8.
5: It is. I don't like it, because now look what we got for round two. Carolina's going to probably sweep Philly, and it's
4: I mean, you're right. They should have lost that game last night, and they find a way to win. And now they're
5: better.
4: Up two games. They're a better team. It's going to probably be. And I'm not saying that Montreal is going to get past Buffalo, but I feel Buffalo is a better team.
5: Yep.
4: They were in the regular season. They had more points. They finished top. So is it going to be Buffalo, Carolina? Probably. Not necessarily saying Montreal is going to get past Buffalo or vice versa. We don't know. But is it likely Carolina is going to be in the East in the final? It's probable.
5: Mathematically,
4: you know,
5: yeah.
4: And everybody's saying it's going to be Colorado. It's possible. I think Minnesota's playing good hockey. Obviously, Vegas is playing good hockey. So, you know, we'll see. But at the end of the day, I feel like what we just witnessed was and probably should have been the Eastern Conference.
5: I think if you get 106 points, you deserve almost a first-round bye. You know, you almost deserve that easier route on the first round.
4: You should not be playing somebody who has the same exact record as you and that your number, like you guys are neck and neck. That's not how this is supposed to be.
5: Right.
4: You're supposed to look at the way tournaments were set up, and you go by seeding, and it's, I'm sorry.
5: I mean, look at March Madness.
4: Exactly. Great
5: way to look
4: at it.
5: The number one seed plays a junior high school.
4: Correct.
5: Every year.
4: And that's the fun part of it, because you never know, because what if that 16 does upset, and that's
5: and
4: the
5: you
4: best
5: see it.
4: Thing happens, right? So at least give them a shot, right?
5: Yeah.
4: And so it makes it more fun that way.
5: I agree. Now, my question, and I know a lot of people would probably want to know this, the season's over. What is life like for Greg Wolf now, in between now and October? Because I know there's a lot of things that there's a lot of things that go into your job and everything that you do, and you have a lot of other things going on, obviously. But as far as Lightning goes,
4: yeah.
5: What do you do now?
4: So we will have a final Bolts block party with Julian Breezebaugh to kind of go over, you know, his thoughts on everything with this season and what we should look forward to coming up here in the offseason, next season, draft, all of that stuff. So that'll be coming here in the next week or two. And then I still got Tampa Bay Sun soccer this Saturday. What else we got coming up this week? I actually have an event coming up with Tim Tebow.
5: Wow.
4: Yeah, it's some sort of summit coming up in a few weeks that they asked me to kind of host this pre-game huddle event before Tim does his thing. So that's pretty awesome. And then I have a very big opportunity I'm not...
3: I see it in your face.
4: Yeah. Like I'm not allowed to
3: talk. No one's listening.
4: So nobody's listening.
3: That's just nice.
4: I've been instructed by this organization that I'm not allowed to put anything on social media. And I understand that. And I understand that because, you know, obviously they have their reasons, right? And they have very specific rules and guidelines. But this isn't social media. This is traditional media, right?
5: So, damn right.
4: So all I can say is this, and you guys can figure it out yourselves. You could probably ask questions, but I'm not going to say it. I'm not going to come out and say
3: it. Okay. I like this game.
4: But yeah, so there's a really big thing happening in a few weeks, probably about 30 days. It's a pretty big event that the whole world will be watching. So
5: maybe like I don't know. With a cup in a final?
4: I don't have no idea. I mean, a lot of sports have that.
5: Sure.
4: So
3: this would be something that this event would be something like that you could attend?
4: You could attend it in person. I could very well be there myself.
3: Would you happen to, like, would you be privy to a microphone in a crowd?
4: Very good possibility.
3: Oh, interesting.
4: Yeah, it's not here. It's not here in Florida.
3: Okay.
5: Will there be
4: around.
5: Anybody named Stanley there?
4: Unlikely.
5: Oh, okay. So it's not that. All right.
4: No, unlikely. Unlikely. I mean, there might be. Let me rephrase that. There's very well likely somebody named Stanley that would be in the crowd.
5: Okay, let's just put it that way. Okay, that makes
4: sense. Does that make sense?
3: Yep.
4: But that doesn't mean that any specific thing.
5: Would there be any cups there?
3: Probably. I mean, people
4: drink. Drinking,
3: yeah,
4: right.
3: Yeah. They drink out of cups.
4: Like that. Yeah, I mean, that. A lot of tournaments have cups as like...
5: Sure.
4: You know. Yeah.
3: This is so exciting.
4: Yeah, so,
5: Would there be a ball, or would there be...
4: Most sports have balls or some sort of apparatus.
5: I was going to say,
4: So, yeah, you'll find out soon. I'll just put it to you that way. Like, I will say this. Again, if I'm not allowed to say it outright.
3: Yeah.
4: But when I'm there... Yeah. Oh, yeah. Just all I would say is if you're interested in what Greg Wolf is talking about, just follow me on socials at Greg Wolf TBL. And then I would say exactly from today, 30 days from today, I will make that very first post when I have arrived on location. Oh, and man. Then you guys will go, is that what I think it is?
5: Oh, dude, I can't wait.
4: I'm going to say for now, because I don't think we said anything.
5: He got to it before me because he's better at this than I am. But follow all of our social media. It is Greg Wolf TBL on Instagram and everything. Johnny B Tampa on Instagram and everything. And Joanne Petrella on Instagram. So make sure you are following all of us on that. Let's take a quick phone call before we take our first break. Oh, my God. It'd be so much fun. Let's interact with people. Hello. You're on the Mike Out the After Show. How can I help you? Hello.
4: There we go.
5: Friend.
6: Hey, how y'all doing?
5: Great. Good, man. What's up?
6: Hey, I just want to give big props to Greg Wolf. I tell you, man, you make the fan experience at the bench and just so excellent, just so full of life and excitement, and it makes it just a great experience. And I think you're a great ambassador for Tampa Bay area. I tell you, given Thaddeus Bullard run for his money, I tell you, you guys are a great tag team as far as being ambassadors for this area. So thank you and keep up the hard work. I want to tell you, me and my son, we are suddenly fans and cheering for Buffalo Sabres. Those Canadians, they need to find the golf course in four games, they're dirty, very dirty, greasy. The stuff they pulled on the ice and wasn't called. Time to find the golf course. But
4: I appreciate
6: go Buffalo Sabres, and let's watch some more hockey.
5: Let's go.
4: I appreciate you, man. Let's go Buffalo. I'm sure Monica appreciates that wherever she may be today.
5: Mm-hmm. I actually said that after the game the other night. I go, well, let's go Buffalo.
4: I guess we can get behind Monica now.
5: Can we talk about this?
4: Well, thank you, sir. I appreciate the love. And yeah, Titus has the crown right now.
5: Of course.
4: But that is my brother from another mother. Just celebrated a birthday recently. So happy birthday to Titus.
5: Yeah, he is a legend. But as are you.
4: I appreciate that.
5: And that's why you got the happy music.
4: The happy music.
5: You're welcome.
4: It's uplifting.
5: And that's sweet.
4: Make me feel inspired. That's what we're here for, Bone Fam.
5: We're here
4: to inspire.
5: So question. I brought this up yesterday.
4: Yes, sir.
5: I would only wear a Lightning jersey because, you know, obvious reasons.
4: Only a Lightning jersey with the amount of jerseys you have in your collection? Or
5: right. Okay. Like, as far as hockey goes.
4: Got it.
5: Now, of course, right now I'm wearing a, you know.
4: You don't have a Mighty Ducks jersey, like, from the movie? Like,
5: no.
4: Okay.
5: This is my question.
4: Okay.
5: Is it okay to respect a good hockey sweater from another organization?
4: Oh.
5: Because... I think hockey has the best jerseys.
4: Okay.
5: And I think some of them look so good.
4: Where are you going with this?
5: I'm just saying.
3: No, you cannot.
5: I'm not going to wear one, but can I at least appreciate how good their unis look? You know? Publicly.
4: Depends on, give me an example of what we're referring to.
5: I would never say like the Panthers.
4: Like, are you saying something? Like, I kind of dig like the Seattle Kraken and you would rock a Yanni Gourde Seattle Kraken jersey because you're representing a player from the Lightning, but you think that their logos are cool,
3: that
4: like that
3: might
4: kind
3: be
4: of vibe?
3: Okay.
4: Or like,
5: I honestly don't think the Kraken's great.
4: No, I'm just giving an example. Like,
5: yes.
4: They're like
3: former
4: a new
3: player.
4: You could say the colors, like, and it's a player, but like he played on a different team, so I'd like the color scheme and I would rock that.
5: Sometimes.
4: No,
5: yeah.
4: You can't do that. No.
5: Okay, yeah. I just think I think the black buffalo with the big bison,
4: like the third jersey style. Yeah, like okay, it's better than the blue and the yellow.
5: Yes,
4: I will give you that. It's
5: a
4: better variation.
5: With the red, it's pretty sexy with the big buffalo head on the front of it. That's a good looking jersey. I also think the Blackhawks have some pretty epic jerseys.
4: I would kind of like to see the Bolts go with an all black and dark blue accent with no white.
5: Ooh.
4: Like there's no white accent or no silver. It's literally black and blue, which sends a message.
5: Yeah.
3: I'm going to beat your ass.
5: We do have some of the all-time best variations. Our jerseys.
4: We do.
5: The Gasparilla one.
4: Oh, my God.
5: The Stadium Series.
4: Fantastic.
5: I mean, so good, dude.
4: We've had some great ones. The one in Nashville, we've had some good ones, like the helmet combinations. Like we've been fortunate that we've had some good combos.
5: Do you know who is behind those designs?
4: I mean, typically it's the manufacturer. I mean, it's either Fanatics or Adidas or whoever. I mean, it's their design team.
5: Nobody with our organization has any input on that?
4: Not really, no.
5: Wow.
4: Because I honestly think if we had input on the Stadium Series jerseys, I think they would have reversed it and the patch with the skull would have been the crest and the TBL would have been on the arm. You know what I'm saying? That would have, to me, there. I don't think you would have heard a complaint from anybody if they had just flipped the TBL on the front and took that crest patch with the skull and put that from the shoulder the crest on the jersey and put the TBL right here, I think people would have been like, I mean, everybody loved it, and don't get me wrong. You see, they were phenomenal, and I love it because we won the game. It was an epic game that will go down in history with the Swayman fight with Bazzi.
5: It was the best game I ever saw.
4: Instant classic. Yeah. So those jerseys, I think, will forever live in infamy. But if you didn't get one, you're done. That's why I told people, I'm like, you may be like, you know, you didn't like

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1: And so Gruden was our fans, right, for the Tesla coils. But they said Hartline is also in the building. And we're going to, you know, at some point in the game, maybe have you go down. Franzone's like, instead of just putting them on camera, you need to go down and be, okay,
2: yeah.
1: Don't tell me twice. He's like, at some point in the game, Steven's going to tell you, be ready to go find Hartline, go down and, like, you know, shout him out. Okay, cool. So we find out he's sitting in row B, which is literally two seats off the glass. And so at that, and he was literally like center ice almost. So at that point, I'm like, well, there's fans surrounding him. But like, it just happened to be at a point in the game where the fans were not in their seats next to him. So I'm like, okay, we have an opportunity. Let's go. So we went down, sat, I'm sitting next to him. And so we have a minute. I'm like, coach, you know, I'm just going to hype you up that you're in the house. Do you want to do like a let's go Bolts? Everybody's different. Some people don't want to. Some people are like, no, I'll just wave. He's like, no, give me the mic. I was like, okay, yes. And so we're sitting there for a minute. And I was like, I apologize, coach. I wasn't at spring game. And he's like, yeah. He's like, I was like, I was here. And he goes, he just looked around. He goes, I get it.
3: Yeah.
1: He understood. So then we're just chit-chatting. He's the nicest guy. And so we're just chit-chatting for a little bit. And then I'm like, are you ready? He's like, yep. And so, you know, I'm like, you never know who you're going to see here at 401 Channel. So I give it up for the South Florida Bulls. Head football coach Brian Hartline takes the mic and he's like, let's go, Bulls. Let's. And he's just getting them fired. I didn't know he was going to do it consistently.
2: Yeah.
1: And like, he literally just took the mic and just got the crowd hype for literally like 30 seconds.
3: I love that.
1: And everybody had their rally. It was fantastic. So I love the Team Tampa Bay vibe in the city, but coach really took it to another level. So I just want to shout out Coach Brian Hartline. I'm excited to see what South Florida football is going to do this year. Stadium is on schedule. We're opening next season on campus. This is our last year inside Raymond James Stadium. So I'm excited to see what South Florida football is going to do this year. I think we're going to run the table. Hartline's got it going on, and it's going to be awesome.
2: Couldn't agree more. I'm super excited about Hartline. And now that you said that, that just ramped up my excitement to an 11. So that's exciting. I can't wait for USF football, man. I love them. All right, let's take a break. When we come back, I want to do songs that spark a memory from your past. That was brought up this morning on the Mike Calta After Show.
3: Okay.
2: And a guy that knows a little bit about music is in with us. The great Greg Wolf, everybody. We'll be right back.
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14: This is Fox 13's Dave Osterberg from the Sky Tower Weather Center. Mixture of clouds and sunshine on tap for this Tuesday. Another nice warm afternoon with high temperatures in the upper 80s. Mild and just a little bit muggy tonight with lows dropping back down to about 72 degrees. And then partly cloudy tomorrow. Toasty warm with high temperatures close to 90 degrees.
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0: Welcome back to Mike Calta After Show. Tuesday morning, it is Taco Tuesday, Cinco de Mayo. Yeah, baby.
1: I was going to bring you tacos, but it's too early.
0: Yeah, it is. It's
2: never too early for tacos, but also I don't think anything's open.
0: Yeah, where'd it go? Sell them.
1: I look, guys. Trust me, I look.
0: Oh, don't worry. I'm getting some later.
1: I figured as much. So I was like, he'll get
3: some taco.
0: For sure. I'm wake my wife up. Get your ass up. It's taco
3: time. Do you know what day it is?
1: Wait, do you make your own on Taco Tuesday or do you go, and go explore other places?
0: I do not make my own because I want to support our local businesses.
1: Agreed.
0: And it's a big day for our local taquerias.
1: Yes.
0: And I want to make sure I go out and support them as much as I can.
1: Now, do you go smorgasbord and you get a little bit of everything or do you you just dive in and have drinks and chips and salsa and are you eating everything? Tacos, burritos, quesadillas.
0: How long have you known me, Greg Wolf?
1: I'm just asking because we're all on this health kick. So I'm just wondering, do you go in on Taco Tuesday or do you kind of play it safe and go, you know what? I'm gonna be good. I'm gonna have a skinny marg and so I'm gonna have some just arroz con pollo and I'm gonna keep it simple. I'm just curious.
0: Well, the way my health kick works is I hit the pause button frequently, for certain situations. And I would never besmirch this great holiday by lightly stepping into it. No, I'm going to probably go hard. I might go to three different places.
1: Okay, that's
0: obviously, because I want to support people.
3: He's doing a food tour of his own.
0: I'm doing taco bang bangs, dude. I'm bouncing from one to the next,
1: You're doing a taco crawl?
0: Yes.
2: Okay.
0: That's a great. Now we're talking.
2: I mean, I'm in.
1: Why not? Why is there no taco crawls?
0: Why is there not more food crawls?
1: Well, there should be, but especially today. Why is there not a taco bus?
2: I think people will be crawling
1: crawl
2: at some point today.
1: Well,
0: Fat Tampanians.
1: Yes.
0: Let's make this happen.
1: Let's make this happen.
0: We need to start, instead of bar crawls, we do food waddles. That's what we do.
1: I'm with it. Listen, that's the best way to immerse yourself in a city. I just did it in New Orleans. Remember? We had this conversation.
0: We were texting back and forth about food.
1: It was fantastic. If you want to immerse yourself in a city, if you find a good food tour that also kind of gives you a little bit of history of the city and why these things are important to that city, I fully recommend it. That's how we got to know the city of New Orleans and we got to try everything.
2: Yeah.
1: And so it was a fantastic idea. So why not with our city and the amount of food culture we have?
0: Oh my God.
2: Well, trademark. Let's start our own company set it up for people.
1: Let's do it.
0: Connect dots.
2: Yeah.
0: I'm just saying, if anybody can get it going, it's you, Greg. And
1: I do know people.
0: And since I came up with the idea, you have to include me in some way.
1: You'll be the host of the tour. You'll give the history, the sports knowledge. You'll talk about food. Who better?
0: I mean, I
1: feel you have all the access to people who could be hosts. Ian Beckles could be a host.
0: Sure.
1: Yourself.
2: Can it be a sports and snacks tour?
1: That's what it's going to be called. God. Sports and snacks.
0: Yes.
1: Around the bay.
2: Yeah.
0: That's how you do it. It's kind of my forte. That's all
1: It would sell. Mm. I know you think it wouldn't, but with all the amount of influx of sports fans in this city and they knew they could go on a sports and food tour where you get a little bit of everything on the
0: I love it, dude.
1: And then the other variation would be holidays where you do a taco tour.
0: Yes, dude.
1: Fourth of July tour where you go eat barbecue. We have a whole thing scheduled.
0: Oh my God, dude.
1: And you take them on a bus and you get beer and craft beers from the area that's
0: I haven't eaten in 35 hours.
2: I might cry. I think my eyes are tearing
1: up. This is a great idea. This is what radio is all about. This is
0: dude,
1: what it's
0: I'm
1: all
0: so
1: about. Because the restaurant's listening right now. We'd be a part of that. All
0: right,
1: cool. Let's get it.
3: Slide into the DMs.
0: That's what I'm saying. Holler at your boys.
1: And girl.
0: She's fine.
1: Okay.
2: I'll handle the logistics.
0: Speaking of barbecue, Thursday here is going to be...
1: Wait, what's Thursday?
0: Thursday is
1: I'm off. What's Thursday?
2: Oh.
0: Please show up.
1: What is on Thursday?
0: Well, Ian Beckles is always here on Thursdays.
1: The great.
0: And
2: again, I know.
0: Yeah.
1: Listen, I used to love hanging out with Ian doing the Ian Beckles show.
0: He's the best. He's the best.
1: We had a blast many times on broadcast.
2: Yes.
0: Well, we have one of my buddies is a pit master at one of the best barbecue teams in Florida.
1: Shocker.
0: Cold Beer Barbecue. And he just got number two in the world for his mustard barbecue sauce.
1: Ooh.
0: And he's going to bring some of that, but he's also bringing barbecue in.
1: Okay.
0: And then I was talking about my barbecue spaghetti recipe that I stole from an old black lady in Memphis 20 years ago.
1: Okay.
0: And I said, well, maybe I'll make my barbecue spaghetti and I'll bring you barbecue. You bring me barbecue.
1: Mm.
0: And of course, Ian's going to get caught up in the mix of all of it. So it's going to be a big barbecue fest in here on Thursday. It's going to be
1: what time is this?
0: You know, might cut the after
1: show. I'll see you guys back in 48 hours. I will
0: don't
1: be
0: play, perfect. Dude. Show up.
1: Who you tell it?
0: It's going to be a party,
1: barbecue on a Thursday.
0: Oh, I can't wait, dude. It's going to be great.
1: I'm here.
0: They were talking about this morning, like songs that will spark a memory. Mm-hmm. Like sometimes good, sometimes bad. Do you guys have anything like that when you hear a song and you go, oh, God, I don't want to hear that song because it was this, or I love that song because I can think of two songs that sparked bad memories for me as a kid.
1: Okay.
0: That if I hear them, I get sad immediately.
1: Okay. I have a weird one, but go ahead. You start.
2: I mean, I know that I have tons, and if I hear it, it'll take me back for sure. But off the top of my head, I can remember when Hit Me Baby One More Time came out. I was obsessed with the album.
0: Yeah.
2: And not that I wanted to be Britney Spears, because I was not going to ever be Britney Spears, which by today's standards, thank God. But I can remember standing in front of my mirror, dancing with a brush, trying to be as sexy as I possibly could, which was not very sexy. And just dance, like, but I would listen to like all of the songs on the album, and then everything had a video. And so it was the first time that I can really remember, like I grew up loving all kinds of music. Big 80s girl. My parents were, you know, always had music on. But like that was like the first album that I really got myself and like listened to.
1: Coming into your own, JoJo.
2: Yeah.
0: A lot of teenage girls.
2: Come into their own, I'm sure. God. Yeah. So.
1: Hello.
2: So I remember that.
1: Okay. I'm going to take mine to a deep and dark place.
2: Oh.
1: So when I was a kid, for whatever reason, I remember being home sick from school, like vomiting sick, like not good.
0: Yes.
1: And the only thing that would soothe me was the Fraggle Rock theme song.
2: Oh.
0: I used to love the Fraggle Rock.
1: Answer cares away. Worries for another day. Let the music play. Down at Fraggle Rock.
0: Oh, yeah.
1: So I used to play that in my mind to help me not throw up.
2: Oh,
0: wow.
2: So thank you still do that to this day?
1: No, but just hearing that song right now made me want to throw up. Oh. So I don't know how that correlates, but it triggers something.
0: It's funny you should say that, because there's a song that my brother had, my older brother Tim and I would get. We had a record player, and we would go buy the little 45 single records and play them and stuff. And, you know, we would sing, and he would play guitar, and we would sing harmonies. We would all learn all these songs together. But he had this one song that he would play over and over again while I had pneumonia.
1: Okay. Oh.
0: And I had like 104 fever. So, and I told him, please stop playing it. Please stop playing it. And he played it over and over and over again, to the point where now if I see the video with the puppets and if I hear this music.
1: It's bringing you right back.
0: Oh, I feel sick, dude.
1: So weird how that triggers those memories.
0: You know what else I hate because of this?
1: This was a weird video, by the way.
0: I remember saying I needed some juice because I was sick, and my stepmom bought me canned pineapple juice, and it was like generic Winn-Dixie brand.
1: It tasted like the metal can.
0: Yes! It tasted like a can opener. And I'm drinking this crap room temperature while I'm listening to Genesis Land of Confusion over and over again, and I'm too sick to get out of my bunk bed.
1: I feel your vibe, bro. I feel it. Fraggle Rock did the same.
0: It was the absolute worst.
1: It triggers.
2: Yeah.
0: It's so sad. It is. And there's another song that reminds me of my parents getting divorced when I was a kid.
1: Oh, no.
2: God.
0: Very sad. I know, dude.
1: Don't bring that up.
0: It's part of my life.
1: I guess it's entertainment for the audience.
0: It was a band.
2: Manic Monday always reminds me of being outside in the pool.
1: That just
2: in the
1: brought
2: summer.
1: Me right back to middle school. Just saying Manic Monday brought me to middle school.
2: Yeah. Wow. Like, I don't know.
0: There was a girl
2: like
0: in
2: it
0: my.
2: It was just always on when we'd be like outside swimming.
0: Yeah.
2: So that just makes me go there.
0: There was a girl that looked like the lead singer of the Bengals, Susanna Hoff, or whatever her name is, that was like my dad's best friend's daughter. And then we would do like functions together. And I had like a mad crush on her. We were the same age, but she looked like her. And I was just like, oh, yeah. And then she was basically like, fatso, not a shot. You know what I mean? I'm like, whatever, dude, you know? Whatever.
2: So not a song, just a look.
1: You sounded like Ken Kniff right there.
0: I know. But this is a song that reminded me of my parents splitting up. So sad, dude.
1: Why?
0: Why? Because there's
1: why
0: a line.
1: This?
0: Because my dad met my mom
2: And she was working as a waitress.
0: At a cocktail bar. She was. That's exactly how we met her, dude. How did you know that? And then she left him, and my dad was like, "Don't you want me, baby?" Oh, why?
4: I'm sorry.
0: I thought
4: sorry,
0: they wrote it about my parents. I thought they wrote it about my parents. No! I'm sorry, man. Oh, son of a bitch.
4: So sorry. It's such a good song, so I'm sorry it brings you drama.
0: It was a good song, dude. I love the
2: Do you
0: 80s.
2: Have any songs that make you happy?
4: Any?
0: You know what I love when I'm doing radio?
4: What's that?
0: Periodically, and it just happened 5 seconds ago, people will peek in the window to see if we're okay.
4: Oh.
0: Because I scream so much.
2: Who was that checked on you?
0: John from engineering. He's just like, is everybody okay? I've had people actually walk in and go, everybody good? And I'm like, yeah, I'm just doing radio, but what?
2: TLC, I think it was fan mail, but also like that Crazy Sexy Cool album also rolled into it. But I can remember being in Florida, coming with my best friend and her family, and we would go like in the morning, like on a walk down the beach or whatever, but we had our headphones and we would each be listening to our own little Walkman as we went, because you couldn't play it like on a speakerphone.
0: Right.
2: And we would try to sync it up so that we could be at the same part, you know, singing the same songs, but we would walk up and down the beach in Florida before I moved to Florida.
0: Aww.
4: Great memories, guys.
2: Yeah, I have good ones of songs. I'm sorry that you guys don't.
4: Well, no, we have plenty.
0: I got good ones.
4: I mean, we're just, Johnny, we asked about the, you know, what was the trigger one?
0: Yeah, dude, hold on. I got a good one.
2: They trigger good memories.
0: I got a good one. One of my best friends growing up in my neighborhood in Seminole Heights. His name was Cornbread.
4: Great name.
0: Yeah, well, his real name was Rob, but everybody called him Cornbread. And I was in love with his sister, Nicole. And once again, no shot, Fatso. But we would sing this song together. Yeah.
2: That's a good one.
4: Great video, by
0: Cornbread could hit that high note, dude, before I could. You know what I mean?
4: See, these like, bring me back to like
2: being in the pool.
4: These just, they bring you back to a specific place and time in your life.
2: Yeah.
4: That's why I love 80s music, because for a lot of us, that's when we grew up. So, like, it doesn't matter what the song may be, it brings you back to that era of your life.
2: Yeah.
0: And smells, too. Like
4: smells is a good one. Yeah. Like, this immediately brings me back to my childhood in Maryland. Like, I'm immediately seeing myself in the Columbia Mall near the toy store. Like, it brings you to a place.
2: Yeah.
4: Like, the other one for me, when you said happy memory, is Little River Band. As soon as I hear that, it immediately takes me back to being in a park in Gaithersburg, Maryland with my mother.
0: I
4: was probably like 4 years old.
2: Oh, my God.
4: That. Like I said, it's just, it instantly brings you to
2: the
4: a
2: power
4: time
2: of music.
4: And a place.
2: Yep.
4: Yeah, the power of music. It really
0: and
4: is.
0: I know Mike was saying how his mom would make him listen to music that she liked. And my mom would also do that. And it was my mom loved the dorkiest country artist ever.
4: Oh, no.
0: And
2: Dwight Yoakam?
0: No, God, way before that. Whenever I hear this lady, I think of my mom.
4: I don't even know who this is.
0: You won't.
4: Okay.
2: Oh.
4: Patsy.
0: No.
4: Dolly.
0: Hold on.
5: I cried a tear.
4: Oh, I know this lady.
2: I do too. Who's the voice?
0: You wiped it dry.
4: Okay, let's not, Johnny.
0: Oh my God, dude.
4: No, let's not go here, please.
2: Mama Belle.
0: This is Anne Murray.
2: Anne Murray.
0: The great Anne Murray.
2: Yes.
0: Yeah.
2: What a beautiful voice.
0: Oh, my mom loved Anne Murray. And then one more for you guys. This is when a girl actually fancied me for the first time.
4: She fancied
2: Is that what you call
4: you?
2: It?
0: Yeah. She actually wrote me a letter and said, do you want to be my boyfriend?
2: Oh.
0: Yeah. And
2: what did you respond?
0: I was over the moon, dude.
2: Aww.
0: I was so excited.
2: What was her name?
0: Lisa. Oh, she was so sweet, dude.
4: And he was 22 at the time. First time.
0: Yeah. She was 10. I was 19. And
2: oh my God.
0: I'm kidding. God, guys. No. I'm kidding.
4: This is how we do.
0: Who's this song? Remember this one?
4: This is Middle School Dance.
0: Yeah, bro.
4: You got to put your hands on the hip.
0: Yes.
4: No, not on the hip. It was on the shoulders. You weren't allowed to put it on hips. It was shoulder to shoulder.
2: Shoulder to shoulder.
4: And then you was just one step to the left.
2: We were listening to Pony at my dances. So
0: oh, my God.
2: I know.
0: And you had to have your There had to be plenty of room between your crotches.
1: Once they had a balloon between the two.
0: Yes.
1: One step left.
0: I had a balloon.
1: One step.
2: Love one the song. Step.
0: Yes. Yeah, but then I found out Lisa, my brother had paid her.
2: Oh.
0: My older
1: he
0: brother.
1: He was looking out for you, bro.
0: Yeah, so he.
1: Thanks, bro.
0: Yeah, he
1: looking
0: paid,
1: out.
0: He paid her to do it to make me happy, and it did the opposite when I found out. Yeah.
2: Well, yeah, you're not supposed to find out.
1: Did he pay her in cash, or was it like garbage pail kids, or what?
0: He bought her one of those feathered clip, roach clip feather things that they wore in their hair back in the 80s.
1: It's a solid buy.
0: Sadly, this is also the first time I called a woman a whore.
1: Ooh.
2: And you haven't looked back since.
1: Wow.
0: Mike, out there after the show, times. How can we help you today?
1: Good times.
6: Yeah, hey, whenever I'm at a club or something, or a nice restaurant with like live stage next door, I hear that song, Sweet Caroline. I want my $45 doggy bag, and I want out. See ya.
0: This guy's not a Pap Pap fan.
2: No, right. Guess not.
0: Good Lord, dude. Mike out there at the show. Who are you?
7: Hey, how you doing, man? My name's Mike.
0: Hey, Mike.
7: Hey, listen, I have two songs, but one, my buddy's late brother used to play In the Gata Da Vida, bro.
0: Oh, my God.
7: And he took his life, actually. So now every time I hear that song, it freaks me out.
1: I bet. Understandable.
2: Way to bring it up.
7: You know?
1: took a left.
7: Yeah, right? So I got another one. We still on the air?
2: Nope.
0: No, we're all crying. We're in the fetal.
2: Show's listen. Over.
0: Yeah, way to go,
7: listen.
0: Dude.
7: Listen, I sound like Chris Rock. Listen. Anyway.
0: Nope.
7: We were upstate turkey hunting, right? Now, when you go turkey hunting, you're supposed to locate the bird the next day by when it goes to the roost, all right, whatever. The next morning, we had the alarm set with the radio, and the song that came on brings me right back to the first day I ever went turkey hunting. It was a beautiful day.
2: Wait, I was like, what's the song? You waited that long.
0: You never know.
2: Oh, man.
0: You're never going to know the turkey song.
2: Damn it.
1: On the edge of our seats, John.
0: I haven't faded anybody in a while, dude. It's fun.
2: God.
0: Sorry.
2: That was funny.
0: I'm a piece of crap.
1: That was good.
0: I can't help it, man. Once in a while, you got to free the bitch out.
1: Good timing. Man. Good timing.
0: Can you believe it's over?
1: Man, thank you for having me. I'm being back Thursday.
0: Please come back
1: if there is barbecue.
2: You can stay now.
1: I mean, I can, but I have to go meet some peeps. And
0: the guy's important.
1: Got some meetings this afternoon, so.
0: Greg yes. Wolf, TBL yes. on everything, folks. And look.
1: 30 days.
0: When you find out what happens in 30 days.
1: 30 days,
2: guys. Oh, my God,
1: guys. June 5th.
0: Be wearing a diaper when you find out, folks.
1: Yeah, Team Tampa Bay in a major way.
0: Dude, you are
1: global.
0: You are such an ambassador for my city. I love you so much.
1: Love
0: I love
1: you
0: what you do.
1: Thank
2: you're
1: you guys.
2: Amazing
1: I love
2: at
1: you
2: what
1: all.
2: You do.
0: You're the best.
2: You. We're very lucky to have you here.
0: Well, we
1: I'm
0: are.
1: Lucky to be in your guys' lives and vice versa.
0: Thank God. Hey, I'm going to stick around with JoJo
1: nice.
0: And Dizzy, and we're going to fill in till 1 o'clock. How about that, Joj?
2: Yeah, we got some sickies on the JP show, so we're
0: yeah.
2: stuck with us.
1: Can you guys post a video of Dizzy from the Red Bull dance battle that I passed? I sent it to Joe. Dizzy has it too.
0: Perfect.
2: It was so funny.
1: Really good.
2: It's really good.
1: You guys should post that.
0: I love it. Right. Enjoy the rest of your day. We'll be back in for a couple hours.
1: Awesome.
0: All righty. Bye, everybody.
1: Thank
0: bye.
1: You.
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0: JP show. JP, obviously not in. Monica out as well. Does it have anything to do with Cinco de Mayo? I say probably. But I'm not alone because I can't do this alone. I'm not a veteran in the game where I could just sit behind a mic and talk to myself. I need to bring people in like Mo would do. Like Johnny said, Mo would bring six people in. I brought two. One being Johnny B.
1: Hey, hey, hey.
0: What up, Johnny B?
1: Good, man. I'm glad to be here with you.
0: Host of the Mike Calta After Show that you could hear leading into the show from 10 a.m. to 11 a.m. And he has usually this beautiful young thing.
2: Aww.
0: Young might be.
2: Yeah, that was.
1: Wow.
2: Overdoing thanks. It, but.
0: JoJo.
3: Rude.
0: I only say that because I'm. According to you, dating someone. Maybe I shouldn't say
3: yeah.
0: Maybe I should put that out there.
2: I'm not old. I'm older.
1: I'm like, you were dating someone.
0: Yeah, right? Yeah. There are things where like I have to realize I have to like get better at when it comes to dating and dating someone while on the radio. One I think I do a pretty good job at is just kind of like not saying her name.
2: Okay. Like,
0: I don't think... Put someone's business until you're serious with them and you're both on the same page. The other being, don't tag her and stuff because then some weirdo listeners are just going to start following her.
3: Correct.
1: Yes.
0: You know what I mean?
1: Yeah.
0: So I had to get used to that because I remember going onto her page and we were looking at something. I go, that guy's following you? She's like, yeah. I go, block him.
3: Yeah.
0: That guy's a true psycho.
3: Yeah.
0: So... Got to get better with that. I don't know how you guys are with, well, you mainly with your significant other. Johnny.
1: She's got hers on private. Like, But she'll get like a friend request on Facebook or something. She'll go, do you know this guy?
0: Yeah.
1: And I'll go, oh, yeah. No, he's cool. He's a listener. Da, da, da. Or sometimes a girl. And some, I'd say probably half the time I go, oh, no. Do not accept.
0: Yeah.
1: That is a weirdo.
0: Yeah. Yes, that's... We have to deal with a lot of those. One of them, I will say, last relationship, he was one of the listeners that would just be like trying to slide in the DMs almost.
1: Yeah.
0: And which isn't a bad thing because I don't care. Like usually the person I'm with, I trust them. If they come tell me this, I'm sure they're not.
1: I like how you say usually.
0: Usually.
3: I caught that.
1: There was a couple of them.
0: Yeah. So when I found out, I was like, oh, whatever. I expected it. I mean, you know. Sharing a little too much information, but I'm going to still share it. He was on the cruise a similar year, and he was all over the cruise, all over other personalities' text messages. This is MO, right? So I'm like, okay, I'm used to that. When we broke up, he was like pouncing.
1: Pounce,
0: like a wild predator.
1: Fresh meat.
0: And then he thought like I wouldn't find out and like try to dap me up in person once. I was like, we're not doing that. But I will say, then I went to the rock thing, dapped him up accidentally.
1: Oh.
0: It was one of those things where I'm talking to someone, and he's like, hey, and I turn, I'm like, ah, man, why did I, give me that handshake back.
1: Do you ever do that where you'll see somebody you haven't seen in a long time, and then you're cool with them, and then like 5 minutes later, you go, wait a minute, I think I hate that person.
3: Yeah.
1: I think something happened.
2: Yeah, I'm supposed to be mad at them.
1: At least mad at them. Yeah. And now they're probably like, oh, Johnny B's a big pussy. He don't even care. But my brain is like, and I can't think of what it was that I'm mad about. And then I'll go home and tell my wife, like, hey, you remember that one?
2: Uh-huh.
1: And then she'll tell me like, oh, yeah, they did this. And I go, oh, I give them a hug. Oh, yeah.
2: You just text them. You're like, I rescind. I take it back.
1: I have the flu.
2: I did not mean for that to happen.
1: Gross.
0: How many people are in your life that you truly probably like don't like at all? Like if you see them, it's going to be an issue or like it's going to ruin your day. Well, not even ruin your day because, you know, I don't know if anyone should ruin your day.
2: But. One.
1: Yeah, I'm happy to say it's not a lot of people. I know who JoJo's thinking about. But no, it used to be more than it is now, which is good. Like I've learned to... Kind of like
2: I've learned to
1: keep away from toxic people.
0: Yeah,
1: I've also learned not to hold on to grudges because it's not good for you.
0: Yeah,
1: like that don't mean I'm going to like somebody again, but I don't let them live in my head rent free either.
0: No.
1: You know?
0: Yes,
1: so
0: yeah,
1: I'm good.
0: JoJo, who's yours?
2: I'm sorry, I don't have any. I love everybody.
0: on the way in, I drove in, and obviously, on the way in, drove in. What else am I going to do?
1: Walk. Normally, I run.
0: Fly in, obviously. You know, got caught off by someone in who was obviously in a rush. What car were they driving? Because I feel like there's always these common cars that when they do it, you go, of course you're driving that.
1: Dodge Charger.
0: Dodge Charger is a good pick.
1: That's lots good of douchebaggery pick. Yeah. In those.
0: That's a good pick. JoJo? Oh, she's not.
1: She's taking a phone call. I'll answer for her. it's like a mom car. It's usually like some young person driving a car that her mom would drive, like a Toyota, like a 15-year-old Toyota Corolla.
0: Okay.
1: Yeah.
0: JoJo, worst driver, like which car?
2: Asian.
1: Oh, my God.
0: JoJo's on fire.
1: Wow.
0: JoJo's bringing heat today, bro.
1: Yeah, dude. Yeah,
0: JP needs to be out more JoJo brings the A game.
1: How do they sound when they when they cut you off? Yeah. What do they sound like?
2: They don't cut me off. They don't.
1: I mean, if you had to do an impression of an Asian driver, you know, like what would it?
2: I can't because they have it. I don't hear them, so I don't know.
1: Let's say
2: their
1: window was down and they were just singing a song out loud.
2: I don't know. I would have to hear to be able to do an impression of that specific person.
0: What was the lady saying at that cruise?
2: I don't remember.
0: Oh, okay. John, you didn't. Did you make? He didn't make it to the guys versus girls sex.
1: No.
0: Game.
2: No, he was busy being wasted, ruining the roulette table.
1: Yeah, I was throwing the dice across the room with Dom. Yeah.
0: So you did karaoke the night before, and you went up and you started doing a song. And what was it at last you did?
1: I was one of them. I did a whole concert. So, yeah.
0: You went up and did one of the songs, and it was off. And you go, what is this, a Korean version?
1: Oh,
0: and
1: no. It was.
0: Or a Filipino version?
1: No, it was Marvin Gaye, Let's Get It On.
0: Yeah.
1: And I said, yeah, this is the jacked up Filipino version. And it was two Filipino ladies running the karaoke show.
0: Who loved it. They thought that was funny.
1: Well, I was kind of making a crack at them. Because
0: of course.
1: Because the lyrics were like 10 seconds behind the music. And I was like, am I high? Did somebody roofie me? What's going on? Yeah, so.
0: So I didn't notice at that, because she didn't talk much, the lady who was hosting it. And I didn't go up and talk to her about songs.
1: Yeah.
0: That she had a thick accent.
1: Yeah, she did.
0: So then we go into the game show that she's hosting and has to give instructions for the whole time.
1: So cruise ships are like radio. They make one or two people do 10 jobs.
0: Yes.
1: Okay.
0: Exactly.
1: I got it.
0: Yes. So she goes up there and she's giving instructions. And I was so upset I was not sitting directly next to JoJo during this, because JoJo was dying laughing. And every time I heard something that was so funny that lady said, 2 seconds later, JoJo's imitating it.
1: Oh, my God.
2: I was just letting people know, like, that's what I heard.
1: Sure.
2: Yeah.
1: You weren't mocking her.
2: No, God, no. I would never do such a thing.
0: No, according to JoJo, it's honoring someone when you retell a story and do it in their dialect.
2: Correct.
1: Yes.
2: Okay. That's why when you do an impersonation of Mo, how does Mo sound?
1: I'm a cat named Mo.
2: Exactly.
1: Yeah.
0: Pretty good, Mo.
1: JP, I'm like Frank Caliendo.
2: If you're JP.
1: I wish I could be here, the guy. My head's hurting.
2: See what I'm saying?
0: That's good. That's pretty good. Do Mike Alta.
1: Mike Alta. Yeah, no.
0: Okay.
1: Even if I nail it, it's gonna draw some.
2: It's your last day.
1: Yeah, I can't.
0: Yeah, he's like, so you're not doing the after show anymore.
1: Yeah.
2: Were you asking me about a vehicle?
0: Oh yeah. Go ahead. We skipped you, but
2: What were you asking me?
0: Oh, so. Talking
2: the
0: about
2: worst drivers is what you asked me.
0: Car wise.
2: Oh.
0: If something happens to you, like you get cut off or something like that, mm-hmm. and the car drives by and you go, of course they're driving that. What car is that for you?
2: Oh, probably like a Corolla.
0: Corolla? Well, I mean, that wasn't far off the one you were going to kind of answer.
1: Yeah.
2: I feel like an older, you know what I mean? Like
1: an old person cut you off?
2: No. They don't drive that fast to cut me off. Just an older car that they don't really like care about, so they drive like idiots.
1: You know what scares me when I'm driving, like, you know, anywhere, but like on a crosstown, right? And there's a car, and you could see them kind of swerving a little bit, and you look, and their front fender is completely bashed in.
0: Oh yeah!
1: So you know they've already hit something.
0: Yes,
2: absolutely.
1: Get me the hell away from that person.
2: I just go, that tracks.
1: Yeah. I go, oh Lord Jesus, nah. You know, so yeah. I don't like it.
0: How often, like, how far do you push road rage? Like, if someone cuts you off, do you give them the finger?
1: Nah. I throw my hands up in the air all
2: like
1: the time.
2: You just don't care?
1: Yeah. I put my in the air sometimes saying, I did it this morning because the thing that drives me more nuts than anything is somebody driving super slow for no reason.
2: Yes. Yeah.
1: And it's either, it's one of two things. It's a really old person that's scared to drive, or it's a young person texting.
2: On the phone.
1: And they can't text, or even a middle-aged person texting. They can't text and drive fast at the same time for some reason. But like today, leaving my neighborhood, there's one lane that leads out into like the main part of the of Brandon that has like four lanes. But in order to get to that one lane, or to that four lanes, you have to get past one light.
2: Yeah.
1: And if you don't get past that light, it's a very long light, and it adds 5 minutes. And this guy wasn't that old, probably my age, but just fat and gross and dumb looking, right? Like me. But he's just in front of me and like doing legit 15 miles an hour. Oh. And the speed limit's 45.
2: Yeah. Oh my God, I would be.
1: So I'm tapping on my horn, not like laying on the horn, just like, yo, bud, hey.
0: And you're in Florida, so if it's 45, you're supposed to at least be going 55. That's how we drive here.
1: Right. So the light is green in front of us, and I'm behind him giving a little meh, meh, like, buddy, please. And by the time I could go around him, the light turns red.
2: Oh my God.
1: So it's just me and him at the light together. And I look over and I just kind of throw my hands up like, buddy,
2: come on. What are you doing?
1: And then he looks at me like, you got a problem? That's why I imagine his voice sounded like, you got a problem? And I just looked at him like, I want to cuss this guy out so bad right now, but what's it going to do? You know, like,
0: exactly.
1: It's Florida. He'd probably shoot me, you know?
2: Well, that's, also either they don't care. People don't care.
1: Yeah.
0: That's the line you got to tiptoe of like being able to get back under their skin if you want to, but also not get drawn into a shooting.
2: Yeah.
1: I tell people all the time.
2: I scream in my car.
1: Yes.
2: It makes me feel better. It doesn't do anything for the sake of driving because people don't care. If they cared, they wouldn't do the stuff that they're doing.
0: Yeah. I like to laugh at them. That seems to work.
2: I try to
0: give
2: a thumb. Yeah, I'm like, that was cool. Great job. Way to go.
1: Show them a kindness.
0: Passive aggressive is not bad, but I learned if you like laugh uncontrollably and like point at them or like or like do the like where you boo hoo
1: yes,
0: they lose their stuff over that.
1: Yeah.
0: Or what I've recently learned, I don't know how this will go for you guys, I like to dance like when they get to the line,
2: okay,
0: I don't even look at them, just show them I'm having a great time. Your day is probably ruined after this, but I'm good to go here.
2: Start dancing.
1: What I like to do is I like to look at them, make sure that we get eye contact, and then I put my gun right to the side of my head, and I go, this time? Is it this time?
2: Yeah.
1: And
2: then
1: and then when they beg me not to, they're like, please don't do it. And I go, I don't know, man. I think it's the time. And then the light turns green, and I go, maybe next time. And I put my gun away, and I drive off.
0: I like it. JP Show.
3: Hey, what's up, Dizzy? How you doing, man?
0: Hey, what's up, man? What's your name?
3: Bobby,
0: what's up, bro?
3: Well, I'm half white, half Chinese, and I just wanted to comment to JoJo about her driving comment.
0: Okay, yeah.
2: Spot on, huh?
1: Half the time.
0: Yeah. We don't need to hear any more from them because we roasted her. Mike, what's
2: that
0: up, bro?
2: So good.
4: Hey, two things. You guys were talking a little bit about cruise ships. It's amazing that more people don't walk off of cruise ships, you know, really ill and sick and stuff. Those things, I tell you, it's fun to go on a cruise, but it's like rolling the dice with your health. There's a cruise ship out there right now that nobody will let come into port anywhere because of issues with people getting some kind of illness that they have no treatment for. It's a little sketch. But hey, when it comes to people cutting off people in traffic and stuff, when JoJo cuts people off in traffic, they just yell, Bishna.
0: Oh, man, we have to wait all the way for that.
2: Oh, my God. Joke. I just, you know.
1: Was that a run-on sentence?
0: Oh, no. He kept talking when he was at the breath.
2: He wanted to make sure he got it all in before you hung up on him.
0: Exactly. He's like, I gotta rush through this.
2: Get my thoughts together.
0: Sprint through
2: this. But by the way, it was very orchestrated because when he left him, when he told me he was going to talk to you about relocating, he had this whole story concocted of.
0: Why are you talking like him right now?
2: And then
1: I know, dude.
2: I want to get it all in. Like, I'm
1: freaking out, dude.
0: Like, we'll go to break soon. Relax. Let's all work through this.
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0: JP out. Migraines. Been dealing with it a lot.
1: Why are you using air quotes?
0: Trying to get me in trouble.
2: You mispronounced Monica.
0: Monica out. Needed another day.
2: Weird, are both out at the same time.
0: Yeah. Mm. Good point. Cinco de Mayo, do you guys do stuff for it? You a Cinco de Mayo people, like, at least you're like, I gotta have tacos today.
1: I mean, today it falls on a Tuesday, so I'll take a Taco Tuesday. Oh,
0: that's a good point.
2: Let's be honest. Oh. Yeah. It's one of these absolute S show amateur hour kind of holidays. Yeah. Like,
0: oh, St. Patty's Day.
2: It's the same exact thing. It's an excuse to go out and get drunk. It's whatever, dude.
1: I do that every Tuesday.
2: Yes. No.
1: But I can. I don't need it to be.
2: Taco Tuesday's cool.
1: Yeah.
2: And I said this on the mic out at the show. You know, I like to go to local taquerias and support local business on a day like today. I say go out and support local business. You know, it's like Cinco de Mayo. There's a lot of great VIP, you know, my people out in Indian Rocks Beach and over on Gulf Boulevard.
0: Yeah.
2: They got, as a matter of fact, Pinellas podcast, he's going to be out there today hanging out with them. And, like, they're a great example of a good local business that has, like, amazing Mexican food. Go out there and support those guys today. Have some tacos. Have some good food. If you want to have some beers, don't be a dick. Don't drink and drive. All that stuff, you know.

0: Welcome back to Yeah, That's a Pepper Thing. First up, we've got Harrison wrapping his Dr. Pepper in a tiny quilt so it feels at home. Oh, how tender. That's a Pepper Thing! And over to Becca, who's whispering affirmations to her can.
1: You're sweet. You're unique. You're the best thing I ever poured over ice.
0: She swears it makes it taste better. It's not a science thing, but it's a Pepper Thing! Why do they all do it? All for that sweet, delicious, truly one-of-a-kind taste of Dr. Pepper. It's a Pepper Thing!
2: Get like three tacos, you look at it and go, this might not be enough. And it is. And
3: it
2: usually
3: is.
2: Like, through the second one, you're like, damn, am I going to finish this third?
4: You guys.
2: But if I go to Taco Bell,
3: that's so cute.
2: I could smash like 20 of those tacos.
4: Oh, yeah.
2: So weird. I don't know, man.
4: Yeah, the mom and pop places and the really like the food trucks, like you said.
3: Yeah.
4: Like a lot of people don't know this and it's almost criminal. Rene's, if you go to Rene's, he's the chef that started Taco Bus back in the day.
3: Oh.
4: So after he sold off Taco Bus, he didn't stop, you know, slinging his delicious food.
2: He's made a store, right?
4: Just doing it under his own name. So I'm not sure where his truck is, but I saw somebody post the other day they were at it. But he's a fantastic chef, like fantastic. So if you go to his truck, it's fantastic. There's a lot of like really, really great spots. I like Alaska Tacos, over in Ybor. They reopened it. It was for years. It was over there. They moved it. But they do like a deep fried taco. Like
2: pretty good.
4: Bruh. Yeah. But Jimmy's Tacos. There's all kinds of like hole in the walls where it'd be like inside of a convenience store in the corner.
3: Yes.
4: That has fire ass tacos. You just have to kind of look around a little bit.
2: Got to do a little digging.
3: Risk it. You got to risk to find the reward.
2: Sure.
3: Yeah.
2: Paul, what's up, man? You're on JP Show.
5: Hey, man. Nice times. Thank you so much for your entertainment. I just want to go back to the driving really quick. I think that at motor vehicle, okay, I don't know how often, but there should be a class in there with just chairs and a chalkboard and tell these licensees what they're doing wrong. Like, get out of the left lane if you want to go 40.
4: Yes.
5: You know what I mean? If the light turns green, if the arrow's green and then it goes to yellow, you know, pull into the intersection. Don't stay back. Now nobody goes. And here's the one that really burns. Here's the one that really burns my ass. I'm pulling out of a parking lot, okay? And the traffic is coming to my left. It's four-lane highway. But at the same time, on the right, about 50 yards is a light. So not only do I look at traffic to the left, I look at the light. Because once that light goes yellow, I'm going to do the creep. I'm going to creep in there and say, okay, boys, what do you want to do, race to the light or let me in? You know what I mean?
2: Yeah, it's a great point. Preach, brother. It's great. But I feel like after a certain age, you should have to retake your driving test. Like, there should be milestones to it.
4: Like, by the way, I feel like that driver was actually my brain calling in.
2: Yeah, right?
4: That's like the voice inside my head with the accent and everything. It's like, hey, look at this idiot over here.
2: Yeah,
4: like that.
2: Hey, keep it moving, buddy.
4: Dude, everything he said, I was like, yes, all day long. But I agree, though. I think, and nothing against our seniors. I love them. But at a certain point, like,
3: they don't retest. I feel like they do have to be retested and their eyes have to be checked. I feel like there's certain things that
4: you
3: have to have done. I just don't know what the age markers are, but I would.
4: It's not safe. And a lot of times I'll look over at a really old driver and they look scared to death. They look like, I wish I didn't have to be doing this right now. With all the money we spend on, you know, government spending on crazy stuff, and I'm not going to turn this into a political discussion. Can we allocate free Ubers for senior citizens that are too old to drive? Like, they need transportation, and we need them not to murder us in their car.
3: There are services that exist for seniors or people that don't have cars that will come. One of my neighbors, she doesn't have a car. She's from New York, so when she moved down here, her daughter has a car, but she doesn't have a car. And she would have a service come and pick her up and take her to her doctor's appointments. It wasn't Uber.
4: But it's just for doctors. I'm talking full-time, wherever you need to go. Grandma, if you want to go to Winn-Dixie, you call Uber, and Uber goes, oh, you're 70? Boom. They hit a button. Government
3: maybe
4: pays for the ride.
3: Yeah. Maybe a discount.
4: Nah, bro. Free for the olds.
2: So in Florida, you do not have to. But after 80, the only thing you have to do, this might be what you're thinking, it's not a driving test. It's just a vision test.
3: Oh.
2: So
3: at 80?
2: At 80. 80.
3: Nah, that should be like every 10 years. I think once you turn like 50, every 10, every 10 years, you should have to have your eyes checked. You should have to have your hearing checked.
2: I imagine when they started thinking of stuff like this, it was very, very early cell phones and stuff. Where now, where we're staring at screens so long, our eyes are more damaged.
3: I just think you get old. So. I mean, your eyes.

0: eyes are terrible. Like, I just think that you should have to be checked. Your hearing, your vision, you should maybe even a written test just to make sure you know how to merge, when to cross, you know, go around.
1: You guys are missing the biggest test. I mean, yes, vision's important. Yes, knowing the road rules is important. We need, not only for driving, but for parenting, for voting, for everything, just a simple IQ test, a litmus test. Like, are you a moron? Like, if you can't pass I think stupidity is the biggest problem with a lot of things, including driving. Because you can look at a person driving bad in their face and you go, that is a moron. You could see their face.
2: Yeah. Yeah.
1: They're dumb. They're breathing with their mouth open. They shouldn't be driving.
3: Yeah, I agree.
1: Yeah.
3: Dan, what's up, man? You're on JP Show.
4: Hey, morning, everyone. Morning, Dizzy, morning. I got to say, doing a phenomenal job this morning. We should call it Dizzy Tuesdays.
3: Thank you, bro. What's up, man? What did you want to say? Driver stuff?
4: Yeah, I just wanted to say Nissan Altimas, man. You always...
0: Oh, yeah, that's another good one.
1: Oh,
3: yeah.
1: Oh, what a racist.
3: That's a great way. That's why it really picked up JoJo over there, huh?
0: Yeah.
1: Oh, no.
0: Facts be facts.
3: Oh, my God. I thought you said a different word. I was like, whoa.
1: Yeah.
3: Like, I heard it. I went, oh, my God. I got to dump
1: that. We're off the rails, baby.
0: Facts.
3: I'm going to answer this one live. JP Show, what's your name?
5: JP Show.
3: Oh, great.
5: Tom.
3: Tom, turn on your radio. You sound dumb.
1: You're not allowed to vote.
3: Yeah, you can't.
5: Okay. Better?
3: Yeah, go ahead, Doc.
5: I absolutely agree that there should be at least a vision test after the age of 50.
0: Yes.
5: Absolutely.
0: Thanks for agreeing with me.
5: After 50, your vision changes some earlier, but if you can't pass, if you can't see, you can't drive. So that is a problem. It'll never happen in the state of Florida, and I'll tell you why. There are too many seniors in the state of Florida. Those that are elected need senior votes. They're never going to go for it.
3: Yeah, I would probably agree with a lot of that. A lot of the things that we don't get pushed through in votes is because we don't have enough people going out that care that vote, old people, or that will vote on this because they're stuck in their old ways, like one being recreational weed and stuff. You had the old people going out voting. You're going to push those votes because I think they got majority yes. They didn't get enough votes in total for it to go through, if I'm remembering
1: correctly. Another reason why you should have to pass some sort of a cognizant test for voting too, because what if you're 80 years old and your brain has been gone for 5 years, you know?
3: Yeah.
1: You don't even know your kids' names, but you're allowed to vote on the congressman? I don't want that.
3: Yeah, I would agree with that. JP Show, what's your name?
0: All right. Okay.
1: Their door's open.
0: And they're driving.
3: Perfect. Love callers like that.
1: Yes. Yeah, they're in the car. We're safe.
3: Yeah. So kind of along the same lines of this, when we come back, I'm going to ask you guys a question, give you the break to think about it. And if you want to be involved, 800-771-1025. JoJo will be screening your calls so you can flirt with her a little bit as you tell us what you want to talk about. I want to know, and Johnny, I think you're going to be the best at this because just as you being a comedian, things in life that shouldn't annoy you but do, like things that just really get under your skin more than they should.
0: So a pet peeve?
3: Basically, almost like a pet peeve,
0: Okay.
3: I wouldn't call mine necessarily a pet peeve that I'm going with, but yes, think along the lines of that.
1: You know what annoys me? When somebody's trying to explain something and somebody knows the word for it and they just jump in there and make you look like a jack-off.
0: You're welcome.
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0: JP show.
1: I think John's got you going to too many white concerts.
0: This is JP music.
1: Oh, I know.
2: Oh, I was going to say.
1: I'm just saying you knew the song.
0: Yeah. You don't know this song?
1: Right, yeah, well, I know white. It. You're yeah. white. I barely know it.
0: You want to know how I know this song?
1: Yeah. A movie or a video game.
0: It's Always Sunny in Philadelphia.
1: Oh.
0: There's an episode where they're playing this.
1: Yes.
0: And I was like, that's kind of fun. I could use that as a rejoin.
1: Do you think that show is underrated?
0: No. Yeah.
3: You do? Yeah, I don't think it got the
1: It still doesn't.
3: No.
0: I don't think it's for everyone.
1: Well, that's the thing. If you ask somebody, like, what's the top 10 funniest, like, TV shows right now?
0: Yeah.
1: It won't make the top 10, and it's, to me, it's criminal. Like, it's so funny.
0: People will either think it's too offensive, or they'll go, they're doing too much. I don't like, that's not funny. That's not comedy.
1: I love the fact that they push the envelope, and they fly right under the radar, like South Park, like Family Guy, like a lot of these shows where you go, how are they getting away with that? But they do. It's so good.
0: And it's so funny because if you watch the first season and like look at what they're on now, they're nothing like the first season. Because like the characters were different. There was only really like Charlie was very intelligent for himself. And like now you look at it.
1: No Danny DeVito?
0: No Danny. That was the secret sauce.
1: Yes.
0: And I heard like they pushed back and they were like, well, if you don't put him on, the show's canceled. Like, all right, he starts tomorrow.
1: Yeah.
0: And that helped the show a lot.
1: Oh, my God.
0: And I didn't think it would, because when I first watched the episode, I was like, I don't know what they're going to do with him. And then he just steals the scenes now he's in.
1: Is there a certain episode, like, if you try to get somebody to like a show, and it's been on for years and years, I always try to think of an episode that's a good representation that'll hook them in. Is there an episode of Always Sunny that you think of that you're like, oh, man, I want to win somebody over? Which episode would it be?
0: I like that question, but here's where it's kind of hard for me, because, like, I like that idea of it, but also I feel like when I try to show someone a show, I go, what are they gonna like the most?
1: Yeah, you know what I mean? Yeah,
0: like, what are they gonna speak to the most? Like, oh, this one involves them going and trying out for the Eagles. Maybe you're a real football person, so this episode's gonna talk to you.
1: Right.
0: Do you have one that's like top of mind?
1: Oh yeah, it's AIDS Water Park.
0: That's a good one.
1: So good.
0: That's a good one. AIDS Water Park.
1: It's so good.
0: It's a good one. I think I would have to go something insane like that, like the Arbiter, when they like, they go to the arbitration and they run through the scenarios and their storylines. I think those type of episodes where the characters really like could show their craziness, like yours.
1: Black Dream.
0: Which one's Black Dream?
1: Well, they were all black.
0: Oh, yeah. That's like, a good one.
1: So good.
0: But the music, the singing might throw people off. JoJo, I didn't even know you watched the show like that.
3: I don't watch it like that, but I've watched episodes and I appreciate it, but like I never got into it. I want to go back and rewatch him from the beginning.
0: I've watched when he comes in.
1: Yeah, I've watched like the first four seasons like three times.
3: Yeah, I'll put that on my.
1: Yeah, go.
3: That I can just put on. And
0: what's the comedy you go to? Like, what's your favorite comedy? Friends? Is that like your go-to?
3: I'll watch Friends. I can leave on in the back. I liked Will and Grace for a while.
0: Will and Grace?
3: Yeah.
0: What was that even about?
3: Gays?
1: Yeah.
0: Oh, okay.
3: Mm-hmm.
0: Never mind.
1: They couldn't call it gays.
3: I watch, I don't know. I'll recycle through stuff.
0: Okay.
3: Anything, though. But, like, I like stuff that I don't always have to pay attention to because I'm doing other things.
1: I leave Seinfeld on in the background.
3: Seinfeld, yep.
1: Just looping.
0: Seinfeld, I get, but the also Office. I feel like some of their storylines are just so built around stuff that, like, there's one where they're trying to find each other in the movie theater.
1: Yeah.
0: I was like, we have cell phones now. I hate this joke. Like, this is not funny to me. It's so far removed from
1: where we
0: are in society now. Like, I feel like some of it doesn't stand the test of time.
1: Yeah, I don't really even pay attention. It's literally in the background while I'm working in my studio.
3: That's how The Office. I'll watch The Office. I leave that on.
0: Yeah.
1: Okay. I just like hearing that Seinfeld music in the background. I feel good.
3: Yeah.
0: Tommy, what's up, man? You had something you wanted to say about licenses before we move on?
4: Yeah, man. First off, I think the cars that always cut me off or the bad driver cars are always like, you know, Beamers or Audis for some reason in my end of the
0: city. Yeah, I feel like I didn't say mine. Mine was Teslas, by the way. Teslas. That was the answer.
4: You know, the Always Sunny in Philadelphia episode, the gang gets guns.
1: Funniest episode
0: ever. Oh, that's a great episode.
4: I think for licenses, if you're 16, 17, I don't think you should be able to have a car over, I don't know, 250, 300 horsepower, you can't have a speedster. Same thing on the other end. If you're 80, Ethel, get out of the Escalade. You need a little tiny car that you can handle. I think it should be part of the licensing where you have to, you know, earn the horsepower and then start declining the weight of the vehicle when you get older.
0: I like that, bro. Appreciate the call. He has a point. It's kind of like even not just the Escalades. Like, you'll see these old people driving like they don't really make them like anymore, but they used to, like the Pontiac Bonnevilles, which are like driving like a little boat on the road.
1: Like a tank,
0: know?
1: Yeah. Yeah, like, Chrysler Newport.
0: Yeah, exactly. Yeah. So, all right, Chad, what's up, man? What's your pet peeve, bro?
2: Man, so it's like, when people lack common sense, like you tell them to do one simple task, like sweep the floor, and they look kind of like moronic trying to sweep or something, you know, like just common sense stuff.
0: Yeah, I feel you, bro.
1: Holding the broom upside down.
0: Yeah. So where I was going with it wasn't like that's a great choice, but mine doesn't come from like, I don't think this is necessarily a pet peeve. It's just something I noticed in the last 48 hours, because as I said, I'm, you know, staying with my parents, helping out with my father. For those who don't know, father had a heart attack, so he's not doing the greatest. So my mom's going to need help, you know, caring for him. So I'm back at the house doing that stuff. Something I noticed in their neighborhood that happens, that the last two times when I've came home from work, it's been like a thing that's annoyed me so much, is when I'm driving back to their house, I've noticed that like, people just walk in the street now. When there's a sidewalk right there, they'll walk in the street and like actively get mad at you for like, oh, now I got to kind of move over to the side as your car is coming. And like, I don't get it, because they'll even like be walking their baby in a stroller in the road, which I'm not a parent, but I feel like that seems unsafe. Why aren't you on the sidewalk pushing that? I don't know if that's a thing that just happens in their neighborhood or if this is even a thing that annoys you guys, but it pisses me the hell off right now.
1: The way people walk in general, like I notice people walk the way they drive.
0: Yeah.
1: So if I'm like at the mall, because I still go to the mall because I'm old, I guess. But if I'm in the mall and I'm trying to like, for a big fat guy, I waddle pretty quick. Like I can move, right? And I'm trying to like get to where I'm going. There's people barely walking.
0: Yeah.
1: And they walk right in front of you. They walk on the wrong side, because you should also, the flow of traffic in the mall should be, you know, you're on the right side, you're on the left side. They're walking all different ways, and they're just slow in front of you. So I'm like literally having to go around them the way I'm going around people on I-4. I'm like, buddy, what do you do? Get out of here. You want to push them into a kiosk. It's like,
3: I do that at Publix. I just, as I go by, walk like you drive, walk like you drive. I mean, carts everywhere. Just stay to the right. Then everybody can get through.
1: The other day, I'm at an absolute hellscape. The Brandon Walmart, right? I'll never go back, by the way. Yeah. I've said I'm never going back before. After the last visit, I'll never go back. It's a third world country. It is absolute hell. I'm employees are stepping in front of me while I'm like looking at groceries. They just step right in front of me and start stocking the shelf right now. I go, hello?
3: Hi.
1: I mean, at one point, this lady steps in front of me. I'm looking at spices, and there's a foot between me and the spices. She wedges in between me and the spices. And I go, are we serious right now? And then her husband like takes his cart and he comes over and he's got my cart blocked in. And I'm like, are they after me? Like, are they going to?
0: Yeah.
1: So I just look at him and I go, loud as hell. I felt like Galvin. Cause I go, what are we doing right now? And the guy didn't know English. And he was like, he's trying to tell me he was sorry or something. And I just took my cart and nudged his cart out of the way. I'm like, what are we even doing?
0: I hate that.
1: I'm not even there. Yeah. Dude, it was so crazy.
0: Yeah. That's one of the worst parts about grocery shopping. It's just the cart etiquette in that thing.
1: It's crazy.
0: It's the worst. Well, speaking of that, it looks like Brian's kind of on the same page as you. Oh, wait, she's still talking to him. Let's go to Michael real quick. Michael, you had something you want to say about It's Always Sunny? We're on the subject.
5: Oh, yeah. How you doing, Diz? You're doing a really good job, by the way.
0: Appreciate you, Doug.
5: Hey, and Johnny B,
1: yeah,
5: always loved you, man. You're just always kick-ass.
1: Thanks.
5: And, of course, the beautiful JoJo, need I say anymore. But my favorite Sunny episode was when Dee and her brother go on welfare.
0: Oh, yes. Michael. Oh, baby, you got what I that's a great great choice, Michael. When they were on welfare and they're singing always what's it called? Just a friend,
1: Bismarcky.
0: Oh, so good. And they get addicted to, was it heroin or crack, crack.
1: Yes, it was, yeah. Yeah. So good, dude.
0: Such a good show, man.
1: Yeah, it's they so don't underrated. Care.
0: I guess it is underrated because I just said that.
1: It's so good.
0: I know
1: dude.
0: It's so underrated. I'm like, I guess you're right.
1: Yeah.
0: All right, let's go to Brian. What's up, man?
6: Hey, guys. Love the show. I just wanted to offer up something that really irks me, and it probably shouldn't. People in the grocery store, they drive their cart, they leave it in the center of the aisle and walk 10 feet away from it and act like you're not even there and you can't get around them. Also, people that are in the parking lot of the grocery store that walk their cart all the way down the center of the driving lane so you can't get to a parking spot. Probably shouldn't bother me. Really does, though.
1: No, he's right.
0: I appreciate it.
1: I hate that,
0: That's
1: too.
0: That's a great one. Yeah, yeah, yeah. People just with, yes, you're a pedestrian, you have the right of way. But when you're just kind of like taking advantage of that, like ruining driving experiences, like you said, like you're, why are you walking in the middle of the street like a psycho?
1: Dude.
0: Walk on the long by the cars, you weirdo.
1: Here's the other one. Like this happens at Publix all the time when you're driving right in front of the store and people are walking out and you'll stop so that they can walk in front of you. But if you're going to walk in front of my car, if I stop for you, at least swing your arms fast and act like you're going to try to like get across it. But when they just mosey at the slowest pace, I'm like, buddy, I'm trying to be nice and not run you over. At least pick up the pace a smidge, you know, for daddy.
0: Yes. So it was last year I was going to a Bolts game and I don't even remember who I was with. Oh, maybe I was on a date. I don't know. But I was turning right.
1: You want to say her name?
0: Or? The street. And this old couple walking across the street, which, okay, they're going to take their time. I get it. They're old. But as they're crossing the street and they like literally enter like the lane, they're near the end and they're entering the lane that I would turn into. They stop and they start pointing around the city in the middle of the thing. And I give it like 2 seconds and they're still going. I honk my horn. The lady points and she's like at the walk. They go, yeah, it says walk. You're not walking. You're standing still. Like, and she's like, all right, all right. But I'm the same way. Like, I cannot stand that. Walk with some hustle, man.
1: You got to yell, the white man said walk. Yeah.
0: Jojo, do you have one before you take some of these calls that we were going through because you were slammed with the calls?
7: No.
1: Doing a great job, Judge.
7: Everything annoys me. Everybody annoys me.
1: Everybody you've talked to on the phone?
7: No, just in general. Things that probably shouldn't annoy me, but.
0: Jessica, you had something to do with the streets. What's up, girl?
8: Hey, so I actually do DoorDash, and people, over the last 2 years, people have definitely started walking out in the roads a lot more.
7: So weird.
0: Yes.
8: Just I don't know where it. Sorry.
0: No, go ahead. What the hell is that?
8: Yeah, I don't know where it's come from. And then people getting attitudes about it. Like, I feel if I slow my car down for you to cross the road, the least you can do is give a little hand wave.
0: Oh, yeah.
8: Like, I didn't run you over.
0: Yeah, that's a good one, too. Thank you, Jessica. Just in general, if I do anything, if I hold the door for you or do anything, it doesn't have to be some grand gesture. But I always thank people.
7: I roll down my window. I don't even just put it up like in my car hoping. I put my window down every time and I will put my hand out the window to thank somebody for letting me in or whatever. Yeah. Always.
1: It's too easy.
7: Holding doors. Thank you.
1: It's so easy to be nice.
0: Yes.
1: Like it's so easy.
7: And if somebody's holding a door for me, I'll do like a little trot. Ooh, thank you so much. I appreciate you standing there waiting and
0: I'm
7: holding
0: like
7: the door for
0: five
7: me.
0: 5 yards away and you're still holding the door. And I go, oh my God, you didn't have to do any of that.
1: Not
0: much.
1: Me. I stop and answer a text while they're holding the door.
0: I start pointing around and stuff.
1: Yo, look at a building.
0: Yeah. Oh my God. Is this the right 7-Eleven? Okay. Hey, Hunter, what's up, man?
9: Hey, how you guys doing? I got a couple for you. One is when bike riders are riding down the road, but they're not going with the flow of traffic. They're coming at you.
0: Mm. Oh, it's kind of jarring. I will say that. I think they say it's safer.
7: I think it is so that they can see what's coming at them.
0: They're not getting hit.
9: You're supposed to be going with the flow of traffic. It even has the little bicycle with the arrow on the side of the road saying bicycles go this way.
7: I don't ride bikes. So
0: yeah,
7: I don't really
0: I'm not a
7: know,
0: pussy, so I wouldn't know. It's a big one.
9: And then one right now, I'm driving hands-free, but I got it's 55 miles an hour, and I got a dump truck doing 35.
7: I just
9: had to get that off my chest. You got to at least go the speed limit.
10: Yes.
0: I appreciate that, especially in Florida. You got to drive a little over it, man.
10: Drive the speed limit.
0: We're aggressive drivers.
7: Yes.
10: Like, minimum.
7: Or yes. Get in the slow lane.
10: Yes.
0: I never understand. Or when people just, I mean, you can go forever with just car stuff that are like annoying, but it's like when you're in the far left lane, and you're going, and the lane is clear, and then for some reason, this jackass in the other lane goes, I'm going to switch over real quick and block you.
10: Yeah.
0: Like, what are you doing, dog?
1: I remember a long time ago, Mo asked me on air, he goes, if you could be a cop for a day, what would be your agenda, you know? And he's thinking I'm going to go out and try to get pedophiles or murderers. I said, oh, the first day, I'm just pulling people over, driving slow in the left lane. I'm on I-75. From Tampa to Sarasota, and I'm yanking anybody not passing on the passing lane.
0: Yeah.
1: You're like, oh, I was doing a speed limit. Not fast enough. Here's $300.
7: Yeah.
0: Wouldn't it be so good if we had just some drivers that were their dash cams, they could just send in to people and get them ticketed besides cars?
7: No, I would probably get.
0: The only reason I say that, because you are right, because as soon as that I say that, it goes, it's probably going to fall back on me.
7: Did
0: more
7: you
0: than
7: say
0: anything.
7: Carks?
0: Narks.
1: Carnarks.
7: Yeah, Carks. Yeah. Oh. Okay, that's what I thought.
0: Because I feel like whenever that dumb stuff happens, you always look around like, where's a cop when you need one?
7: Yes.
0: Where are those goddamn guys?
7: Yes.
0: Yeah.
1: So. You know what's fun when you see it happen, though? I was on Crosstown coming here when I was doing the night show, and this, like, Mustang, like, souped up douchebag Mustang.
7: Yeah.
1: You know the kind of Mustang that they're in a club where them and their four buddies have the same kind of Mustang and they drive around fast together on the weekends. This guy zoomed past me like, and I'm looking on my Waze app and I see five cop emojis right in front of me. And I go, it was like fishing. I go, oh, he's right there, buddies. You got it. You got a good one. He's on the line. And it happened to be just a little hill, when you're almost to Gandy. It's like a little hill, and I saw it right when he came into my vision. Every cop pulled it, like four of them had his ass, and I was like, "How's it feel?" Because he was like on my ass, riding my bumper, and I'm doing 15 over the speed limit. And I was like, "All right, fine." I got out of the way, and then they yanked his ass. And I was like, "There you go, buddy. Enjoy that ticket."
0: I would have drove a little slow as I passed.
1: It was beautiful. Yeah.
0: I learned that those things happen. It might not be just immediately like it happened for you.
1: Yeah.
0: But you have to like get that in your head. Like they're going to get caught because they're that ignorant and dumb.
1: Yeah.
0: And it's just a matter of time. It's the same way like with road rage things where I don't try to like, well, I don't get aggressive and yellow and blah, blah, blah. Because one guy, literally, I was driving down the highway and he cut me off in the rain. And as I'm screaming out, as JoJo does, F you.
7: Yeah.
0: He swerves out of control. And it's the pickup. And he goes like the wrong way, then backwards and slams into the guardrail.
7: Oh, God.
0: And I was like, thankfully, far back enough where it didn't affect me. And I could do what I said I would have done if he was pulled over. I slowed down. I'm like, you can't do that. You can't hear me. But I felt good yelling that.
7: It makes you feel better.
0: Yeah. I'm like, and it just goes to show, like, they're going to get there. So
1: Yeah.
0: Just don't engage because it's going to probably end up worse for you if you do get involved in that stuff.
1: Absolutely. What good can come out of it? Like, really?
0: Exactly. JP Show, what's your name?
11: Hey, this is John.
0: John, what's up?
11: Really, really grinds my gears is they were talking about motorcycles. But say you're going down the highway, and then they go down the middle between the two lanes, or you're at a stoplight, and traffic's backed up, and then a motorcycle just goes in between cars to get on up there.
0: Yeah,
11: they want us to share the road, but they're pulling that stuff.
0: Yeah, I feel you. It's I get the convenience of them doing it. It's dangerous.
1: Some states it's legal, and some states it's not. I'm not sure about Florida, but I've seen, I watch a lot of chaos on social media, and I've seen videos where people are getting pissed off about it, and then a lawyer will pop up and go, actually, in Texas, you're allowed to do that.
0: Yeah.
1: But still, if I was, on a motorcycle, first of all, I would look ridiculous. But second of all, I would be worried that'd be the time somebody opens up their door to pour out, like, an old coffee or something.
0: Yeah.
1: And whack, ugh.
0: I don't try to be a hero on the road with my car. But when I have opportunities where I could stop a douchebag from being a douchebag, I'll sometimes do it. What I mean, like when I'm merging and we're all merging the right way, and you could tell that some guys go, I'm cutting all of you guys off.
1: Yeah.
0: And I'm going to merge at the last moment and slow this merge down. I'll do the thing where you kind of peek your car out a little bit.
7: Oh, yeah. I get out in the and block him.
0: And block him. And
7: not, like, not on my watch, buddy. You're not passing any more cars.
0: Like, it's not happening, dog. I was like, I get a good merge deal because I'm that guy. But not driving all the way down and just cutting off everyone, especially when we're all funneling correctly and you go, this funnel's not fast enough.
7: Yeah.
0: Like, nah, dog, you're on my time now.
7: If you, there's a certain point that it's cut off and I'll ride on the side of the,
0: you know what?
7: Mm-hmm. What's it called? Emergency?
1: Yeah.
0: Ride for emergency?
7: Yeah, buddy.
1: I like to, like if I see somebody's being a real jerk and he's tailgating people and we're not going slow, but he's like right up on somebody's ass.
7: Yes.
1: I'll purposely drive the same speed
7: as the other car.
1: As the other car. And then and I'm looking in the rearview mirror and the guy's like throwing his hands up in the air. And I'm like, you'll get there when we get there, dickhead.
0: Yeah. Box him in. You're going, you're stuck. You're stuck on us.
1: It's so much fun.
0: Ernie, what's up, man?
12: Hey, what's going on, guys? I'm driving right now. I drive an 18-wheeler. I have a headset on, so don't worry about it. This actually happened to me earlier on a 3-lane highway. In the right lane, guy passes me, gets in front of me, hits his brakes, slows down. I go to get in the middle lane to pass him. He speeds up. I get back in the right lane. He slows down again.
0: Oh, man. And you're in your truck?
12: I swear, if I can get in the middle lane and push him on the shoulder into the woods, I would have.
0: That seems crazy to me when anyone thinks like, I'm going to mess with this truck.
1: Yeah.
0: Like, what are you doing? Because even if like, you get the better of him, you're now causing a hazard on the roads for everyone with this truck swerving around because you're being a dick. It's insane.
1: I try to be extra nice to the truck drivers because they got a tough job and they can murder you on accident or on purpose.
0: Yeah.
1: That's a lot of machinery.
0: I don't know if you look it up. A lot of murderers in the truck business.
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0: It's all calm down. 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
34: 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Turn it on now!
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36: All right, here we go! Stay right where you are.

0: JP show. JP will be back tomorrow, and Monica, both enjoying their Cinco de Mayo as they should. I'm Dizzy. You should know me. I'm on at least half the shows on this lineup. I make those offensive cover social club commercials.
1: Are they offensive?
0: I don't know. Well, here with Johnny B, here with JoJo.
2: I feel like you just forget you have the record button pushing. You're just having a conversation with yourself.
0: Just improv?
2: Just like, hey, I guess if you guys want to come to Convo, you should come to Convo Social House. It's for free. I mean, I probably should have told you that first because I feel like that would have gotten you hook, line, and sinker. But
1: I'm all kratomed up right now, boys.
0: You heard, like, what happened and how come I do so many, like, random accents on that. Right? You heard that story, right?
1: No.
0: What? I don't know if you're just trying to lead me to it, but...
1: Maybe.
0: First time me and John did a commercial, we were thinking of ways we could promote them, and he goes, oh, they do Mandarin. And he's like, I was like, well, what if, like... He goes, what if we did, like, Mandarin? We spoke Mandarin. And I was like, find Mandarin and speak it? He goes, yeah, and I did it. We tried. It sounded pretty good.
1: Hold on, I've been saying Mandarin forever. Am I saying it wrong?
2: No, you're not.
1: Okay.
0: So, we do it, and...
1: People got offended?
0: We did the commercial and we die laughing. We send it in to the carts. We play it live on air. People are dying in chat. They love it.
1: Sure.
0: It's the funniest thing. Me and John, hearing it live, we're laughing even harder. And then like 5 minutes after it airs, I get a text message from John Brand. He's like, hey, can you see me in the next break? Uh-huh. I immediately know what it's about. So
2: yeah,
0: I go,
2: because you weren't doing an impersonation of somebody. You were just... making fun of.
0: No, I was doing the language. I didn't even do it
2: you
0: in
2: can't
0: an accent.
2: Do the language. I didn't even you do don't it in know an accent. The language.
0: I just tried to say it. I didn't even like put an accent on it.
2: Give me an example. What did you say?
1: Well, yeah.
0: I have to
1: reenact it.
0: Pull up some like a sentence and I'll do it. But that was basically it. Like if I was doing Spanish, so I was like, hola, where's the biblioteca?
1: When you, say you know where? Who was offended.
0: Que es la biblioteca, whatever. Say that, but in Mandarin. I get it going with John's office, and he goes, yeah, we got a lady who was offended with a commercial you did. I go, what do you mean? He goes, did you do like a Mandarin accent? I go, I didn't do an accent. And he goes, well, she said you said ching ching bong bong.
1: I'm so proud of you, man.
0: And then John said he finds the email and he finds like how she goes, yeah. The lady comes on, she goes, I was just listening to the bone in the commercials and I guess Dizzy was trying to do a Chinese actor accent and he said ching ching bong bong.
1: I promise you, the girl who emailed, white girl.
0: Yes.
1: 20-year-old white girl or a 50-year-old white
0: 50.
1: Lady.
0: She sounded old. She sounded old. And haggled, and I hated her.
2: But I hated her.
0: That's, and I remember asking John Brennan in the office. I go, "Well, I don't get it. Like, if I would have did this, but in like Portuguese, would this have been offensive? And like, what language is offensive and what's not?"
1: Yeah.
0: And he goes, "You know, it's just I didn't listen to it. It's probably just best to get ahead of it." I go, "Yeah, I'm not arguing. I'll delete it right now. We'll do a new one."
1: We're supposed to say the things you're thinking, but you're afraid to say,
0: right? So then I pitched that to John. I go, well, if that accent got offensive, where's the line?
1: Yeah.
0: We got to find it.
1: Are they not listening to Johnny B ever?
0: Yeah, right?
2: I guess not.
1: I don't know.
2: We get away with everything on there.
0: Yeah.
1: I know when I was doing shifts over at the Vibe, I got a couple of conversations too. You know, they were like, just be yourself. I'm like, you sure you want that over here? You know?
0: Oh, and just in case you guys weren't listening, the word is alive or live, L-I-V-E. Go enter it into the 102.5 The Bone app. We gave it to you.
2: Wait, so. It's alive?
1: No.
0: Live.
2: Oh.
1: Live.
0: Or live.
2: Okay.
0: You pick.
1: Our stupid English language, words that are spelled the same or pronounced different and have different meanings.
2: Everything.
0: Go to Kava Social Club, learn Mandarin. You won't have to worry
1: That's
0: about
1: what
0: this.
1: I'm saying, dude. Go over there. Have some Kava and learn some Mandarin.
2: How do you say hello? Do you know how to say hello?
1: I do.
0: I was like, what? In Kava?
1: It's hello. Am I wrong? What am I?
0: I like it. I say keep going. We embrace this on JP show. Well, majority of JP show embraces this type of atmosphere.
1: JP's actually out right now doing sensitivity training.
0: Yeah. David, what's up, man? You're on JP's show.
2: I thought you really knew how to say it. Oh.
0: David?
2: David?
1: David. That was Japanese, by the way.
2: We got it.
1: Yeah, yeah.
0: So far, if you're keeping track with the Kava Social Club commercials, I've done Jamaican.
1: Oh, yeah.
0: I've done a pirate, which is kind of Jamaican. I've got to be honest when I do it. I've done Irish. I've done...
2: You've done... I wouldn't call it Irish.
1: I think they're all kind of the same accent.
2: You're just a drunk pirate.
1: He just says what he is. Hello, man. I am Irish.
0: I walk one, boy.
1: Come to Kava Social Club.
0: I have fun recording those.
1: Yeah,
2: it
1: you should.
2: It sounds like
1: you do.
2: Wait. It is a big party that's coming up. Is that what that is?
0: For that one, it's May 30th. Their 6-year anniversary.
2: Oh, that's cool.
0: So I'm going to pull up. It's gonna
2: what are you dressing up as?
0: Well, it's 80s theme, so I'm going to dress up 80s
1: Madonna.
0: Themed. So okay. Michael Jackson, obviously.
1: I love that place, dude. I had so much fun doing the comedy show that night over there.
0: Yeah, ooh, you did great at that show with, who was the opener for you?
1: Oh, my poor buddy Sean Guest bombed so miserably in front of me. He's a great comic, but he had a bad night that night. We've all had those nights.
0: Yeah.
1: I was having so much fun, I made him stay up an extra 15 minutes.
2: Oh my God, that's
1: mean. He had his super hot girl with him on a first date. I was such a dick.
0: Oh, and he had a girl he brought to the show?
1: Yeah, she watched him eat a wiener. I know,
0: dude.
1: Oh,
0: man.
2: I love when people watch.
0: They had a monkey there, an animal. Let's see that face you're making. They had a monkey.
2: I didn't
0: saw that face you're making.
1: Can you do the accent?
0: It was.
1: What?
0: Jojo? Jojo?
2: Nope.
0: Okay. It's honoring. It's honoring half your child.
1: Oh, man.
2: Nope.
1: We're going to go to break.
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19: Now, back to JP.
0: Oh yeah, white people music. As Johnny would say.
1: Honkies.
0: JP show. JP away. Monica will be back as well with him. Everyone calm down. I got a message someone asking. He's like, Monica been let go? It's like, no, she'll be back. She'll be back. All that's not haters, what I texted back, but
1: all the haters are like on the edge of their seat. They're like, oh, finally.
0: Yeah, vindication.
1: I get it.
0: Yeah.
1: No, I'm kidding. I saw somebody in the chat. They're like, everybody needs to chill with this in-your-face stuff. All the hostility and condescendence. Like, hey, shut up, bitch.
0: Pussy. Yeah, shut up. Get out the chat.
2: This
0: station's not made for you.
1: Yeah, tune to the right, buddy. Yeah. You listen to the dove, you wuss.
0: That's the voice of Johnny B. You can hear him leading in to JP's show, 10 to 11 on the Mike Alter After Show. And his, can I say co-host? Well, I'm going to say co-host.
1: I mean, she's here 4 days a week, so I mean,
0: Yeah.
2: Try to be there as much as I can.
0: Yeah. JoJo, when are you going to ask for your name to be on the show? Sorry.
1: Dude, I'd do it in a second.
0: Sorry.
1: But my name's not on the show.
0: That's true.
1: Yeah,
2: could
0: that's
2: you imagine true. If they put mine on there and not yours?
1: I mean, I wouldn't be shocked. Man. Look, whatever, if it makes us more money, that's always been the thing. If it's advancement. Show. No, it's my Count the After Show. But yeah.
2: Hosted by Johnny B.
1: But if they said, hey, you want it to be Johnny and JoJo in a second, yeah, why wouldn't I? Yeah.
2: JoJo and Johnny.
1: Yeah. Okay. I remember back in the day when Ian was across the bridge and he was on the Ron and Ian show forever. It's a great show. And then it got dissolved and I text Ian, I go, buddy. And I took the Ron and Ian logo and I put John over Ron. I go, now we're all set up for John and Ian. And he goes, let's get this straight. It's Ian and Johnny. And I'm like, oh, all right, that's fine. That's fine. We can do that.
2: Yeah, I feel like I really wouldn't care.
1: I wouldn't either. No, no, it's fine. That's good.
0: Speaking of Ian and Canadians, I'm going to Canada on Thursday.
1: Yeah.
0: Not as excited. Not excited. Well, because it's a couple things. One, it's I'm going to have to like go over there and be doing kind of like research from my parents.
2: Oh,
0: and,
2: figuring
0: stuff out because, like I said, my pops had the heart attack. So I don't know if they're on the fence about it or if they think it might be what's best to go back to Canada where they have free healthcare. And that doesn't mean you just get treated for free and stuff.
2: Right,
0: but
2: right.
0: It takes a lot of the hardship away from them right now if they go, like, especially financially. Because, like, in America, I think we're all on the same page. Dying or being sick is not what you want to do here. Because
2: no.
0: We will charge you. Like, when you hear how much it costs for medication, you go, well, I'll just die. Because that seems insane. Like,
1: right.
0: It's ridiculous. So going over there, probably going to have to pick some brains and talk to some people there. And that's going to be, you know, some of the thing. I'm going there initially for a wedding. Excited for that. Good to see my friend and them get married. But, you know, it's just, again, I'm not as excited. The friend I'm going with, she was supposed to give me the money for our car rental and stuff. Hasn't gave it to me yet. She's like, I'll get you Friday. Kind of pissed. I'm like.
2: Like this Friday?
0: Yeah. Like, I'm not mad because it's Friday. But also, I'm like, we set this. Like, the prices went up. And I had to wait and wait and wait. And I had to book it myself. I'm like, come on, man. It's getting annoying. It's getting frustrating now.
2: Well, women, am I right?
0: Yeah.
1: Broads.
0: Yeah, get them out of here. Yeah. Real quick question. You guys rent cars a lot?
2: Yeah.
0: Do you guys get the insurance when you rent your cars?
1: It's been a while since I rented one.
2: Well, it depends if you have it on your own insurance. Some people have renter's insurance, like on your personal insurance here.

0: that are out on the road, yes, that are clogging up the lanes and stuff.
1: Well, that's the thing. Nobody thinks about everybody around them. And that was something my dad taught me when he was showing me how to drive. And I was like 15 and I had my learners and we're driving down the road and we're at a stoplight. And my dad goes, "Hey, buddy, look at the lady next to us." And I go, "Yeah." And he goes, "She looks smart to you?" I said, "Well, I don't want to be mean." He goes, "Honest." I said, "No, she looks pretty stupid." And he goes, "Do you think when she gets behind the wheel, she turns smart?" And I was like, that reality hit me. Even at 15, I go, "Oh, my God." He goes, "Yeah." He goes, "It's the people around you got to worry about. Don't worry about yourself. Always drive defensive because these people are stupid."
0: I always, when I was younger, to have a motorcycle, I was like, "I have a motorcycle. That's going to be my first thing. I'm going to get a motorcycle, motorcycle, motorcycle." And then it was that exact reason. It's, I'm going to die quick because people are idiots. And it just takes one person not paying attention. And now I'm an organ donor. And that's the last thing I want to do. Honestly, this is going to sound kind of selfish. I used to be an organ donor in Canada. And then when I came here, I go, "I don't know, man. When's God going to go, Dizzy doesn't really need these organs. This doctor over here could use them. Better get rid of him so we can make way for him." And I stopped being an organ donor because I
2: just feel like
0: all
2: my organs are ruined, so they wouldn't be. He knows that they're not going to be good for anybody anyway. Yeah. But you mean you can take a look around and see what you find.
0: Yeah, exactly. When those BBCs are smashing those organs, they're not the same, right? Am I right?
1: It's true.
2: Up top.
1: Word. We've all been there. Am I right, guys?
2: No, you have not.
1: What?
2: Neither of you have been.
0: Yeah, I hope not. No.
1: JK.
0: Why did you say
1: JK, LOL?
2: Well, you said we've all been there.
1: That was a joke.
2: Oh.
1: Yeah. No.
2: It was a good one.
1: No, if my finger goes to the toilet paper, I got to take a day off.
0: Oh, my God.
2: What?
1: A mental health day. What are you talking about?
0: Why is it going through the toilet paper?
1: First, I don't know. if you get bad toilet paper.
2: Oh, my
0: God. Okay. Johnny, I saw on your Facebook you have this interesting comedy event coming up. With John Murray?
1: John J. Murray, Matt Fernandez. So one of my good friends is one of the best chefs in town. She's actually one of the culinary instructors now over at Robinson High School, and she's phenomenal. Kendra Mestrone, and she's worked at some of the best restaurants around, Michelin restaurants, everything else, and she took a little break to teach the kids, to do good stuff. But we got together recently and said we should do an event together. And it was really her idea. And I was like, okay, let's put it together. So basically, we came up with a name for it. It's called Plates and Punchlines. So a comic for each course of a fine dining event. This is all, you look at the menu.
2: Sounds delicious.
1: It's outrageous. The menu is like some of the best food ever. But we got a nice venue. And it's funny, when she picked the venue, she's like, "I got a place. It's really nice on the lake out in Land O' Lakes." And right away I knew it was where my wife and I got married. And it's exactly where it's at. It's if you've seen videos or whatever from the wedding, it's like this really, really cool venue that they do mostly weddings at. But it's right on the lake out in Land O' Lakes. So we got a guy, Billy Floyd, who's a musician out of Orlando that used to do comedy. He's going to host it. So it's going to be like 3-course gourmet meal. 3 comedians, all headliners, John J. Murray, Matt Fernandez, and then I'm headlining it. And then Billy Floyd would be doing music after the comedy and all that. But the whole thing is one night out there, and it's coming up in, God, less than 3 weeks, May 22nd. And, I just posted all the tickets are available and everything. And it's going to be fantastic. I think we're only going to be able to take like 50 people, and then it's sold out.
0: I didn't know it was May 22nd when I was looking at it. I got asked if I was going to go by a listener. Actually, you both know her. Sweetest lady in the world.
1: Gia?
0: Yes.
1: How did we both know? She is the best.
0: It's almost like she's award-winning. Mm-hmm. She messaged me literally yesterday, and she asked if I was going. She's like, "Are you going to go? I'm getting tickets. I'm excited." And she again, sweetest woman in the world. She goes, "Let me know. I'll get tickets for you and Twin Peaks." She called her by her name. But I was like, "I'm out of town in Canada." I'm not. I didn't know it was at the end of this month. So I'm definitely going to pull up for this,
1: then. Dude.
0: Especially if Gia is going to pay.
1: I will say this. It's not a real cheap ticket, but what you get is
0: food, too. Yeah.
1: I mean, not just food. You're getting like top-notch, as good as any restaurant you'll go to in Tampa. Really, really good food. I don't want to throw out the Michelin thing, but I would say the level is top, top
2: yeah.
1: notch.

0: chill. So,
1: yeah, she's not cooking mac and cheese.
0: No,
2: or
0: dude.
2: Or is she? Because that show up.
0: No.
2: Mac and cheese.
0: I mean, if it's really good mac and cheese, I mean, no, you go to a barbecue, a good barbecue restaurant for that.
2: Yeah.
0: Shout out Brisket Shop. Shout out Wicked Oak. I mean, oh God, there's so many. I'm so hungry right now. But it's going to be fantastic. And the whole idea of having a different comic for each course, I think, is pretty cool. You know,
3: it's a very cool concept.
0: We're going to time it out to where our sets are exactly what that course is.
1: Yeah.
0: So, yeah. And then, of course, I'm during dessert. Why wouldn't I be? You know?
1: Yeah. And you're going to be like, what's the deal with this cheesecake?
0: What is the deal? I mean, what's going on?
1: Yeah. Like, is it cheese? Is it cake?
0: Make up
1: Pick
0: your
1: a
0: mind.
1: Side. Yeah. Are we breakfast, dessert? I'm showing up. I hope it's a lot of that.
0: Oh,
3: you do a really good white impression.
1: Thank you. Well, that's my Jerry.
0: I was thinking about that earlier. We were talking about doing offensive.
3: Oh, that was supposed to be Jerry.
0: We were talking about doing offensive accents earlier, which is awesome.
1: Yeah. Thank you.
0: But nobody gets offended when somebody does a white accent. It's like, wouldn't it be funny, though, if somebody really pushed it? They were like, wait a minute, double standard. How come every black person can go, oh, wow, look at me, guys. How do you like my sweater? It would be kind of funny if one person tried to push it. They would never win because everybody would collectively go, shut up, honky. And then everybody would just move on.
1: When I was at the hospital, there was this like racist, I didn't see his color. I'm just going to assume he was white, by the way. He was yelling. Racist white guy just yelling at like the orderlies and stuff.
0: Oh,
1: and,
0: my
1: like,
0: God.
1: Telling them, like, I want American. And at one point when they were, like, talking to him, perfect English they were talking. Maybe they had, it like, a slight accent from wherever origin they're from, Puerto Rico. I don't know. And he goes, oh, you got to speak English. They go, sir, we can speak English and 600 languages. How many can you speak? He goes, I don't speak all that foreign jibber-jabber. I speak American. And they're like, are we going to have to restrain you? He's like, no, I'm good. He immediately ran back on it. And I was dying laughing because I think that stuff is so funny when there's people that far gone and just don't realize how ignorant they are.
0: Well, when they're old, like back in the day when I was dealing poker, you know, there would be like these really old ass people and they think, you know, back in the old ways and black and white. And they would... Yeah. Both sides would say the most racist, crazy stuff, and they almost get a pass because they're so old. Almost when they sexually harass a woman and they're 85 years old, you go, what are you going to do?
1: You know, you like, grandpa.
3: Let him have his fun.
0: Yeah, exactly. It's like they could pretty much do whatever
3: played
0: they want.
3: Played by the rules all these years.
0: But you would hear, like, there was this old guy named Cooper that would play. He had, like, three teeth in his mouth, and he would play at the Hard Rock, and he was an old country guy that owned, like, a tomato farm or something. And he would... His best friend was a black guy, and he would say the most racist stuff to his best friend, and everybody at the table would be offended but those two guys. They just like, that's how we talk to each other, blah, blah, blah, blah. But it was like they threw him out of the poker room like twice because they're like, dude, you yelled the N-word like really loud, and he goes, but he was at my friend. Can't do it.
1: In Trinidad, they're even racist like to like different degrees of black. Like they'll call like... high yellow here is like a thing that
0: you say.
1: Yeah.
0: Like, red
1: there,
0: bone.
1: Yeah, red bone, another way to call it. There, red N-word, that's what they call it.
0: Oh, my God.
1: I know.
0: That's not good.
1: They'll say that. So, like, my dad's high yellow, so they'll say, like, my uncles will be like, blah, blah, blah, and they'll say the what. And as a kid, I'm like, whoa, what is going on? Like, that's how strong it is out there when it comes to that type of stuff. Trinidad, not a place I really want to go that much. It's kind of dangerous.
0: Yeah, there's a lot of the islands that, you know, especially as a white, you know, you got to be careful.
1: Yeah. Mexico, we're going, well, I say we, like I'm getting a sure thing. I don't
0: You'll
1: know
0: be there.
1: Thing. They say that, and then it's a whole 3 months of is he going or not. So, you know, hopefully I'll go. Hopefully I'll get a plus one for a certain Twin Peaks if that's still going on.
0: Yeah.
1: If not. Whoever's there. Maybe I'll just go hang out with Gia.
0: I never want to like assume anything a year out in radio.
3: Yeah. That's like forever away.
0: Let's take this a day at a time, guys.
1: Yeah. I had a great time with you guys on this last cruise, though.
3: I'm blast.
0: The last two cruises have been super fun.
1: Yeah. Her stealing speakers and making things awkward. That was so good.
3: Oh, you're welcome. You guys, I like to keep things interesting.
1: You guys homies now? You guys... Figure things out.
3: I mean, I think. I'm not sure. Hmm. I'll reach out and see.
1: I think that's a good idea.
0: I don't remember a lot.
3: Do
0: of
3: you? No.
1: Johnny, you I think you have surpassed Papap in who gets sauced up the most.
0: I can get it in. You know?
3: I love it.
0: Yeah.
3: You're fun.
0: I keep it under control.
3: Let me tell you.
1: Well,
0: come A little bit.
3: I mean, he's a lot, but if he was like mean or belligerent, like I would have to come to Jesus.
0: I'm never a dick.
1: No.
3: Maybe a little annoying, but like, fine.
1: Who isn't? I realize when Johnny drinks, he likes to prove that he grew up in Seminole Heights.
3: Oh.
1: Yes. Well, conversations, the real me comes out.
0: I go,
1: are you trying to like, you trying to prove how much you can get out today or whatever? He goes, I'm sorry.
0: Yeah. My bad,
3: dude. I think you're wonderful. Nothing but an angel to me.
1: I think it's funny because he'll lean over and he'll whisper a joke and then I'll be there. And then he'll whisper another. I go, okay.
0: What, man? I know we're good buddies.
1: Yeah.
0: Everything's fine.
1: Yeah. Say it right now then.
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0: JP show. JP, not here. Monica gone. They'll be back tomorrow. At least one of them, I hope. Or not. Maybe I'm just back in the seat.
1: Hell yeah.
0: We'll see. That's Johnny B. You can hear him from 10 to 11 and right now. Host of the after show. JoJo.
2: Hi.
0: Joins him on the after show 10 to 11 every day. And you can hear her today on sending show. And we're on a Honky Tonk Tuesday.
2: I love a good Honky Tonk.
0: Yeah, so when we outro, I definitely got to play some country. Any suggestions?
1: I'm a fan, dude. I text
0: John Senning. You should be. He's a good guy.
1: Oh, man, who's not? But I'm a fan of the Honky Tonk Tuesday because from time to time, I'll actually text John and be like, "Dude, I didn't know you liked this country." He'll be coming back with like a random B side of a Chris Stapleton song or something. And I'll be like, "Dude,
2: Maybe he'll play some Anne Murray today for you."
1: No, that's a letdown. No, look, I can always suggest good country music.
0: Can you?
1: I love all of them. Yeah. I listen to everything like a lot. So. If you look at my Spotify playlist, it's very manic.
2: Well,
1: yeah.
2: Well, let's pass along a song for him to play. You got one in mind?
1: All the time.
2: A favy?
1: All the time. Ooh, is it Chris Stapleton? Play White Horse. That's a good rejoiner. Hell yeah, dude. You got to wait till the build comes in. But it's good.
0: So we had an interesting conversation last week that I want to kind of touch on, but first see where your guys' heads are at. Danielle was in here, and she was talking about her shower techniques.
1: Mm.
0: And she goes straight bar to skin. Are you guys the same way when it comes to you two? Johnny?
1: Bar to skin?
0: Yeah.
1: No.
0: Right? That's insane, right?
1: No, yeah, it's crazy. I got a leather thingy.
0: Yeah.
2: I have those too.
1: And who's using a bar?
2: Me.
0: I don't know if it... So we're guys, body wash, whatever. Yeah. Girls probably use certain soaps that exfoliate better, that are probably better than any body wash we could probably buy.
1: My wife has like 900 products. Yeah, I don't know.
2: I kind of do like, it's almost like I take the bar of soap and wash the body, and then I take the loofah.
1: Hell yeah.
2: And like.
1: You do it slow.
2: Yeah. All over the skin.
1: Damn right.
2: Mm-hmm. Let the water pour all over me.
1: Just rub it. Do you have a different bar for different parts of your body?
2: I do have bars for body parts.
1: Just saying, you don't want to use your butt bar on your face bar.
2: No.
1: You know what I'm saying?
0: When it comes to showering, do you wash your feet? You wash your feet?
1: Yes.
0: How do you wash your feet?
1: You
0: lift one foot up and you scrub it down.
1: No, I bend over like a prison rave scene.
0: Yeah,
1: and
0: hell
1: just, yeah. Yeah, just
0: you get in there.
1: Yeah, yeah. Bend over to the front and touch your toes. Yeah, it's I just do it that way.
0: JoJo?
2: Yeah, I lift and wash. Feet? Yeah.
0: Okay. All right.
1: I don't have like a bench or anything in my shower.
0: What I've found is this list of things that bad hygiene a lot of people do and probably don't realize. One of them that's big, and I feel like it's a lot worse for someone like JoJo has hair.
1: Sure.
0: Washing behind the ears. A lot of people don't do that.
2: Oh, yeah, I do that.
0: And it's a gross thing when you find out. People don't even think there's gunk that fills up behind the ears.
2: Yeah.
0: And you need to get to it.
2: I actually take like a Q-tip with like a hydrogen peroxide or something like once a month and just kind of make sure and clean like my ear lobes and like behind them and stuff.
1: Sure.
2: And kids. Like if you have kids, you should do that because they're filthy.
1: Mm-hmm.
0: What about when you brush your teeth? Do you go like... Like, you choke on that toothbrush? John, you choke on that toothbrush?
1: Dude,
0: JoJo's like, I'm a pro. I am.
2: Oh, I don't choke.
0: Hey, use three toothbrushes and I'll be good.
1: I do like a three-step. I do like a dry brush first. Because I saw this thing where dentists say that you should do that before you do the toothpaste because that actually gets more abrasive, you know, on your... And then I use the toothpaste, and that's when I get deep in there and gag on it like a prom date, you know?
0: Yeah.
1: Because you want to, like, scrub your tongue. And then I do the mouthwash and all that stuff, especially, you know, after Mike Helton said a bad breath a year and a half ago. I was like, now I'm extra heavy duty on all the stuff because you give me, like, a mental complex. I'm like, all right, never again, dude. Never again. Never happened again.
0: Have you ever had one of those days where it's like, so first question I'll ask you, what causes a bad breath besides not brushing your teeth?
2: Oh, it's your insides.
1: Yeah. Yeah.
0: So.
2: Which a lot of it's like could be a medical.
0: Yeah. So.
2: Not that anything.
0: I say that to say like I thought for, I don't know, until my 20s. Brush your tongue. That's like, you're going to have bad breath. You're going to brush your tongue.
2: Yes, I mean, it all
0: like
2: helps.
0: Yeah, yeah, yeah,
2: yeah.
0: And then I remember I was talking to someone, and this was on the list, and she told me, she goes, you need to eat something. I need to eat something. She goes, your stomach's empty.
2: Yeah.
0: I go,
2: It's all like the bile.
0: How does that work? And then, it was like a science lesson. It was like, well, nothing in your stomach, blah, blah, blah.
2: Yeah.
0: It's kind of just now fumes are coming out, essentially, right?
1: That's the other thing I did. After my mental complex, I started taking a probiotic also because that was the other thing that I investigated. They're like, yeah, there could be something going on there. And I've had stomach issues my entire life.
2: Yeah, that's common.
1: Yeah, yeah. So, you know, always eating Tums, different crap. So now I take this, you know, probiotic twice a day, all that. I think I'm okay. You know, I think I'm fine. You know, I haven't heard anything, you know.
2: I've not smelled funky breath. I would tell you.
1: Well, the other thing, too, a year and a half ago, I had a dry socket thing from where I had wisdom tooth pulled. And apparently it was infected. I didn't know. You know? So, yeah, because I went to the dentist right after that. I was like, fix me, dude. Yeah. I don't know what's going on. I got to talk to people. What are we doing? And I had no idea. I'm so sorry. You know, and they were like, oh, I'm like going there. Oh, yeah, you got this thing going on. You have, you know, you got a dry socket. And I'm like, I don't even know what that is. You know, and so, yeah, I'm good now. But it just took some public humiliation. I didn't want, you know, but, we're fine. We're fine. But yeah, I'll take a probiotics. I'm fasting once a week. I'm doing everything I can. If I'm not good enough, it's not because I'm not trying.
0: I can't.
2: You're good enough.
0: Remember the last time I told someone that wasn't like someone I'm dating or someone really close to me that their breath smells. Like, I'll tell you if you have something in your teeth, but I'll try to, like, I'll hint at it, be like, hey, you want some gum, blah, blah, blah. Like, I'll eat some, be like, what? But I don't remember the last time I've told someone, like, I don't know, JoJo, if your breath smells, if I would tell you.
2: Why?
0: Like, directly say, that thing kicking. I don't know if I would tell you directly. If I feel safe enough telling you. I would hint at it.
1: Like, if you're friends, I think we're all pretty good friends.
0: Yeah.
1: I think there's nothing wrong with that. Like, one-on-one, you go,
2: honestly, I don't know how people can't tell. I know the second if I eat something or like that's garlicky or whatever, like my breath.
1: Well, garlic,
2: But I'm saying, but even if I haven't eaten and my mouth and everything is like dry, like I know that it's not good. I'll put my hand in front of my face if I'm talking to somebody like, and I don't have gum or something on me, but I try to find water and drink some water. But let me just tell you, you want to know if you stink, your breath, your body, whatever's wrong with you, ask a child.
0: Yeah.
2: Because they will let you know.
1: They don't care. Yeah,
2: because that was the first thing my kid said to me this morning, because I had my coffee and then I went upstairs to wake her up and I went to give her a kiss and she said, your breath stinks.
1: Yeah.
2: And I said, I'm so sorry.
1: I drink a lot of coffee too, so I'm constantly like eating mints after I drink coffee.
0: I
1: have to have a lot of coffee. And it reminds me, when I was in ninth grade, we had this teacher named Miss Buck at Van Buren Junior High School, and she smoked cigarettes and drank coffee all day.
2: Oof.
1: And she was known for her funky ass breath. Like, so one year for Christmas, like, everybody was bringing, like, the teacher's gifts, and I brought, like a case. There used to be a store called Pace. It was, like, before Sam's Club, and you had to be a government worker to be a member, and my dad had a membership, and I go, Dad, can we get a case of Tic Tacs? And he goes, okay, and I brought the whole case to her and set it on her desk, and
2: Miss Buck.
1: I was so mean. I'm sorry.
0: I always need like mints and gum on me just because, like, kind of like you said, like with the fresh breath, like, I just always want fresh breath.
2: Yeah.
0: And if I don't feel like it's minty or close to it, I need to pop one of those. But my biggest issue is when I eat something, I have this phobia of, like, if I eat something and I go talk to someone and at ever they look like we're talking, they look at my lips at ever or anything, I got something in my teeth.
1: Yes.
0: And I feel so self-conscious. Like, yesterday I was hanging out with Twin Peaks and we went and got sushi and we ate lemongrass. I don't know if you've ever been.
1: Oh, it's great.
0: Fire. So it was like our second time when we were craving it. So we ate it and we had, like, you know, they have those like little black seeds on the thing. Was it poppy seeds?
2: I don't know.
1: Okay. They might be black sesame seeds.
0: Yeah, blackheads. They're blackheads on my sushi.
1: My favorite rap group.
0: Immediately after, like, we ate some and I'm talking to her and she's sitting next to me in the booth and I look over and for a second her eyes diverted to, like, my mouth and stuff and I go, I have them in my teeth. And I couldn't for the, like,
2: so why don't you just ask her or pull out your phone and look in your camera?
0: That's so obvious. And so that's why I didn't want to do. I want to be more nonchalant and be
2: my God.
0: I got to go to the bathroom and check my mouth because I feel like it looks crazy right now.
2: Swish some water around. That usually loosens it.
0: Yeah.
2: I do that a lot when I'm done eating. Just
0: I didn't.
2: Sure
0: spoiler alert. Didn't. But I was.
2: She just was looking at those lips. She wanted to smooch them.
0: Oh yeah.
1: You know what's bad though?
0: If mama get a piece of those.
1: Yeah. When you got a little boogie and you don't know it, like just sitting in your.
0: Oh man.
2: I will always tell people. I don't care.
1: Oh, I know. You've told me. But you're talking to somebody and. And my wife does that too. She goes, little boogie right there. I go, oh God. But when you're talking to somebody for like 20 minutes and then you go to the bathroom and you look in the mirror and you go, oh my God, was that there?
2: Yes.
1: Yeah.
2: I would be so mad. Yes. Like I would rather you just like lean over and be like, hey, little bear in the cave. Or hey, you got a little something in
1: there. There was a guy that had a nickname back in the poker community 20 something years ago. His name was Joe. He worked with us. He was a dealer at the Hard Rock. And he always had a booger. Oh. Always had a booger, and it would be flying around and while he was breathing.
2: I did not feel that.
1: So we started calling him Booger Joe, and that was his name. And he was wondering, like, why are you guys? Why do y'all call me Booger Joe?
2: Oh my God,
1: so sad. Sorry, Booger Joe.
0: I get the same way over that. If someone looks at my nose for too long, I go, oh, I got a booger. I do the same thing with that. And what used to be my thing, like if I didn't eat, and this never happens to me, so I don't know why. I even thought this. I guess it's because like I had a person in my life who had a bad problem with it. You know those people get like the spit in their mouth? I always go like this I do that or something. But like I had someone who used to have that bad. It was a teacher. And I'd be like, how do you not constantly know you have that and just fix it? Just fix your mouth.
2: Take
0: just
2: a sip like of this. Water. I want to be like, get some water.
0: Is that what is dehydration?
2: Yeah.
1: I got crusty corners.
2: Yeah. It's so that is disgusting.
1: Like Chappelle when he's doing the crackhead thing.
0: Yeah,
1: like, I'm on crack, Joe Rogan.
0: So first impressions are everything with the teeth stuff. We had when Pat Maroon first came in here, we hung out with him and I ate like a sandwich, maybe real quick, but between JP show and Pat being on with us, and we take pictures. We're hanging out. We do a show, and. After we take photos all together, I'm smiling big, bro. And then as I sit down and Pat leaves, John goes, I think you're bleeding. I go, bleeding? I'm checking around me. He goes, no, I think your gums are bleeding. My gums are bleeding.
1: Oh, my God.
0: I'm like, what does that even mean? And I rush to the bathroom. Bro, I had eaten a sandwich and like.
2: Tomato?
0: It wasn't even. I think it was like a pepper or something. I don't even know what it was. But like. It perfectly like covered half of my tooth,
1: yeah.
0: Like the top half,
1: yeah.
0: And like
2: your gums are bleeding,
0: yeah. And I looked, and I could see first of all why you thought that it looked crazy, but then I was like, oh my God, Pat Maroon saw that and just stared at me like a psycho as I had that. No one corrected it until he left.
1: He likes tough guys. He's like, this guy's bleeding.
0: Yeah,
1: don't even know
0: he's
1: it.
0: Like me. Thankfully, he didn't see. I asked him the other time. He goes, no, I didn't even notice. I'm like, well, man, we still. If you go look at the photo, I gotta like. Pull it up and post it. Like you can zoom in. It's clear as day.
2: Like, oh my
0: bro,
2: God.
0: It looks insane.
2: That's so funny.
1: It's, like, it's sofrito. Like, leave me alone.
0: If it was any bigger, it would just look like I was missing a whole tooth. Like in the photo. Oh, it was insane. Coming up next, man, we got my boy doing the honky tonk.
2: Oh, we're
0: Tuesdays.
2: Done?
0: Yeah, we got to start wrapping this up right
2: man.
0: Now.
2: Oh, man.
0: Oh, see, he's kicking us
1: out. Good
0: already.
1: Times. Great oldies.
2: All right. Well, thanks for letting me know.
0: Yeah. We got our honky tonk Tuesdays coming in. On the Sending Show. Thank you, Johnny B.
1: Love it. Thank you.
0: Thank you, JoJo.
2: See you in an hour.
0: Had a great time. Time flew by. Had some fun.
2: Yeah.
0: Got a little offensive. We touched all the things you kind of expect here on the bone.
1: Sorry, pussies. thanks, JP. I can really use those 2 hours extra, everyone. Yeah. You take a day off anytime you want, buddy. I need the hours.
0: JP and Monica hopefully be back tomorrow. We'll get one full show before I leave for ugly ass Canada. So we'll see.
1: Suck it, Montreal.
0: Sending Show up next. Keep it locked right here.

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1: Gotta figure out how to make money on this. 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
0: I can feel it down in my plums. You're getting a nice bluish hue. 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
5: 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He's blind.
6: You ready?
7: Wait. 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

0: John Falls with the Huntavirus. He's there to pick up the pieces and host the whole program. He is Dizzy. I don't know if I said your name already.
1: What up, man?
0: Good stuff. I didn't get to hear tons, but what I heard was good. Very good.
1: Thank you. That was very last minute.
0: I know, yeah. It's always tough when you gotta hop in there. Everybody okay? I text Monica this morning. I think she's alive. JP, okay?
1: JP had some stuff that came up. I think he had, like, bad migraines that he was dealing with. Monica, she had, like, something going on, like, some flu, and she got a shot, and she wasn't feeling good. So she asked for the day yesterday, and he's like, of course.
0: Sounds like the Huntavirus, I have to say. I don't want to start any rumors, but I did read on a subreddit that Monica and JP are both being quarantined by the World Health Organization currently with the Huntavirus, and we wish them well and hope that they return very, very soon.
1: Who has them in Deathpool?
0: Somebody.
1: Points.
0: Somebody.

0: 800-771-1025. Find a way to get involved in the program if you can. You can watch us on YouTube. There's other ways too, but I'm at the point now where I just want to push people to YouTube. YouTube 1025 The Bone. You'll see that little red circle is glowing. Click on the circle, and then you'll be in the vroom, vroom room with all the other fine folks who are in there right off the get today. Look at Corey Cardinal in there.
1: Oh, yeah.
0: Man, Corey Cardinal. I'll bend the knee. I acknowledge you, Corey Cardinal. The story that he told on Friday, I got an email that is mildly pertains to that. It mildly pertains to Joge. So when the juice is loose, Judge Juicy joins us in the 2 o'clock hour. I'll read that email, and I told Corey to be standing by the radio so we can hear it and possibly weigh in on it.
1: I'm upset that I didn't get to hear it on the radio, but I was that story blew me away when I first heard it.
0: God, I don't know what else to say. I'm just going to say this, and I'm a delicate man when it comes to trying to handle people's personal stuff. And the fact that Corey was willing to tell that story, I encourage everybody to find the replay if you can. I'll just say, and this is the only thing I'm going to say, his story did not go unnoticed by some people.
1: Okay.
0: That's all I'll say. Shout out to Few Matter. Matter.
1: Oh, I thought you were going to say new?
0: No. Oh, are they new?
1: No, I thought you were going to say it was new.
0: Few Matter?
1: That's not new.
0: Few Matter is not new?
1: No.
0: Oh, damn. Like, damn, Few Matter. I apologize. I swear that's the first time I've ever seen that in my entire life. Rome G84? New?
1: That sounds more new. Few Matter, I feel like, has been there.
0: Few Matter, I see you. Comment now if it is your first time in here, because if you've been chilling this whole time and I haven't seen you, then I do apologize. It is Cinco de Mayo, and it is the rare occurrence when a Cinco de Mayo falls on a Taco Tuesday. It is the Latino Super Bowl. It is like Christmas meets Easter and everything in between for those that celebrate those things. I got into a not a heated debate, and the thing is, I've changed as of late a little bit when it comes to my opinion on this, but I got into a heated debate at the gym this morning. We were talking about tacos. Everybody's talking about how they want to get tacos, Taco Tuesday, Cinco de Mayo. And I just brought up the idea of a crunchy taco.
1: Okay.
0: And there were people in the room who immediately were like, oh, if you order a crunchy taco, you're a psychopath. And it could be my algorithm. I will say that, because I've been getting a lot of these videos of people. It's like they're eating the crunchiest taco on earth.
1: Yeah.
0: And like, get the crunch.
1: Yeah,
0: and
1: it's
0: a whole thing.
1: ASMR.
0: So I've been thinking about crunchy tacos. If you had gun to the head, what do we got?
1: He said you've been saying he's new the past 4 weeks.
0: Jeez, we've been out here. I got to say, either way, something about your name makes it feel like you're new. Now, I will say this. If I had to pick for the rest of my life,
1: okay,
0: I would go a fresh, soft flour tortilla.
1: Yeah.
0: That being said, I believe that the crispy taco has a place in our society and can be a really, really nice treat.
1: Yeah, see, if it was up to me, I would just be a fat boy and go, that's the best when you get that hard shell with the cheese on the outside.
0: The double dipper.
1: Yeah. But I think soft's the way to go. It's just the thing about the hard shell is once you bite it, if you don't have a good one, it could all the dream could all fall apart.
0: That's a great point. And I'm trying to think, where the hell did I get it from? It might have just been Taco Bell. A couple weeks ago, I was really feeling this crispy taco thing. I was like, I'm seeing these videos. And what I was looking for, and I'm willing to take a couple calls if you have any insight in Pinellas County, what I was looking for was like a fresh, authentic, homemade style hard shell taco.
1: Oh, okay.
0: Not just Taco Bell, God love them, but I mean those taco shells come in a pack of 1,000.
1: Yeah.
0: They heat them up for a minute. And if you have a place that's actually frying their shells to order or at all, just that crunch you get. But I also think you got to eat it there. Like if you can't, I don't think you can get a crispy taco and then drive 10 minutes up the road with it.
1: Yeah.
0: Or even get it delivered. You need to be, if you're looking for a traditional style, which may be an oxymoron, crispy taco, I think you probably need to eat it within seconds of it being cooked for it to be proper.
1: Yeah, I got
0: to
1: be honest. Taco Bell is really dipped in their like dude. Their product. Like I went the week or two ago, the same thing. I have the craving. I go, I'm going to, I think we were talking about it.
0: Yeah.
1: And it was the Doritos Los Tacos. Yeah. And I go, I got to get one of these. And I bit it. And like I said, it just
0: dude,
1: crumbled.
0: It did same exact, I had the same exact experience. I just had a hankering for a crispy taco at Taco Bell. You want to know what it was? You'll be glad to know. It was the night that we were all, it was the, we got some.
1: Checking yourself out?
0: Nope. There's something going on out here. Oh. There's a, oh, look at this. Our friends are bringing us gifts. Who is this? Gateway. I am an OG Gateway fan. Oh, yeah. Gateway. Dude, bring it in. Bring it in real quick. I am a, I'm a submarine sandwich connoisseur of sorts. Thank you. You're too kind. Here, hop on that mic right over there. That one right there. Cool Ranch Rider or Juicy Tree Climb? Either way, we'll figure. Are you leaving them both and we can fight it out? Dude, look at this. Look at this. Yeah, hop on that mic right there.
1: You'll be in the camera shot.
0: Are you one of the owners?
2: Yeah, so me and a few buddies, we started up about 4.5 years ago, and yeah. So we're just doing what we can to grow and have fun.
0: I don't know if you remember me, but I love sub sandwiches, by the way. Yep. My name's John Senning, and I went on the air one day, and it was when you just had the one location.
2: Yep.
0: And I was like, I think I just had the greatest sub sandwich of my entire life. And I think you or your partner reached out, and I know people were calling from Gateway saying that they tried. I love what you guys are all about, and you make a damn fine sandwich.
2: Yeah, no, I remember that. I remember that week. We had a bunch of people coming in that heard from us, heard from you, so thank you very much.
0: Dude, absolutely. It's a full circle. Are we celebrating something today, or are you just being nice and dropping things off?
2: So it's Cinco de Mayo.
0: Oh, okay.
1: Legalized mayonnaise.
0: I was, okay. We were just talking about tacos, so you did. Yeah. It was almost like you planned this, like coming here and be like, shut up with that taco, Tom, boys.
2: Yeah. So it's also National Hoagie Day, and we partnered up at our 4th Street location today with one of the best pop-up chefs in town, Muhammad from Birria Bros.
0: Oh, nice.
2: So we made a Cinco chop, chopped cheese on a hoagie roll. People are loving it. I think we're probably sold out by now.
0: Look at that.
1: Sounds
2: and we might have to make it a monthly thing, Taco Tuesday kind of vibe, but
0: I like
2: on a
0: that.
2: Hoagie roll.
0: Are you guys in Tampa now too?
2: Yeah, so we're in downtown Tampa and Channel Side.
0: Did you guys blew up so quick? Was that the plan?
2: Yeah. Coming into it, we had pretty aggressive expansion plans. And, you know, as we continue to grow, the main thing is just increase quality every step of the way. You know.
0: Yeah, you guys do it. You guys really do. I love submarine sandwiches, and you guys came on the scene and planted your flag very, very quickly. Congratulations. What was your name again?
2: Morgan.
0: Morgan. Dude, thank you for stopping by, and thank you for the subs as well, man.
2: Of course,
0: Gateway subs. If you're looking for a non-traditional meal today for Cinco de Mayo / Taco Tuesday, go get a sub from Gateway Subs. Are they coming into like the family here at the station? Are you guys?
2: We might be.
0: Are they here? They're here. Okay, yeah, we're doing a little schmoozing. Nice. Well, welcome. I hope something works out and we hear and see more from you. Good luck and thanks for stopping by.
2: Appreciate it. Hope you enjoy.
0: You guys, real quick before you go, I know you're a sub guy. Hard shell or soft shell taco if you had to pick one for the rest of your life?
2: Hard shell. I'll tell you why. Our subs, we put crushed up potato chips in the sub. You need a crunch.
1: Okay.
0: Big crunch guy.
2: You need a crunch.
1: I like that.
0: Big crunch guy. I respect it. I was just saying, not maybe every time, but a proper hard shell taco is a damn fine delicacy, especially. Yeah. And you guys have, not to promote, I don't know if they're your competitors, right next to you on the on your Kenwood location. Yeah. You got great tacos right next door, too.
2: Yeah, not competitors, friends. Dude, Pepe's Cantina.
0: That's a great spot, too. You could just post up all day, have a sandwich for lunch, and then just linger in the parking lot and get some tacos for dinner and make a day of it.
2: Yes, sir.
0: Morgan, well, thank you so much for stopping by. Appreciate the gifts.
1: Gateway, follow them on social, too.
0: Yeah, Gateway. Yeah, what are you guys on social?
2: Gateway.subs. Gateway Subs. Look it up. It'll be the first one that pops up.
0: Love it, man. Well, hopefully we'll be seeing more of you around here, hearing you on the airwaves every now and again. Gateway subs, folks.
1: Legalized mayonnaise.
0: Legalized mayo. Thank you. But I do agree. Thank you. Very nice to meet you. Thank you, guys. Thank you, guys. Dude, they really are the best. They're the best.
1: I'm excited to eat. They
0: got a good thing going. But same thing. I think what I was about to say was it was the night of the new Metal Mayhem when I ditched you guys and I just left. I got home and I was like, I need a crunchy taco.
1: Yeah.
0: And they came and they were... Honestly,
1: they looked beautiful.
0: No, the opposite. Mine came both crushed already. Like there was no
1: ready nachos.
0: There was not much to it already. So I did not fulfill my my fantasy. And now I'm trying to back to being into making good decisions. So I don't know that I'm going to be eating any tonight.
1: Yeah, I got Taco Bell again like a week ago. And I realized they sell chicken there now too. I'm like, what the hell is
0: this? Oh, dude, I do get a chicken. I got chicken on.
1: It was like, but no, sorry. Not chicken like in the tacos. They sell like.
0: Oh, like chicken tenders, chicken nuggets.
1: I'm like, what the hell are they doing, bro? Like, you're messing up the tacos, the thing you're here for, and now you're trying to get in the chicken game?
0: That's everybody's insane. Trying to do everything. Yeah. Everything. Everybody's trying to do everything all at one time. Like, it's like, if somebody's got a good chicken nugget, then we got to have a good chicken nugget. And they did do pretty good on the fries, though. The nacho fry deserves a little respect on it.
1: I've always liked the nacho fries because they used to have that in Canada all the time. Like, that was, like, a thing there. Like, you know, you go to different countries, they got different menu items. Yeah. Canada had nacho fries.
0: Nacho fries?
1: Yeah.
0: There's a place, speaking of the double-decker, and I see Drew Garabo is in the chat. He's going to know what it is. There's a spot out in Orlando. I want to say it's maybe Gringo's Locos. I'm not saying they created the double-decker, but they do it is Gringo Locos. They're mostly around downtown Orlando. And they do like a homemade style of the double decker. Yeah. So you get like a fresh fried crunchy tortilla, a fresh real tortilla wrapped around it. And then you can do a lot of things with that little middle portion dish. You can go beans, you can go cheese, you can go sour cream. A lot of different things in the Mexican food category that you could use as your glue.
1: I forgot that's like your favorite thing.
0: Mexican?
1: Yeah.
0: Yes. Yes. And believe it or not, today I do not think I'm eating any.
1: I was just going to ask, how are you celebrating
0: today? I don't think I am.
1: Is it because you're trying to be a good boy now?
0: I'm being a good boy. I'm being a good boy right now. And I had Mexican multiple times over the weekend. So I feel fulfilled at this exact moment.
1: I guess, but there's something different about eating your food, well, not your food, your cultural food, but like on the day.
0: There is something to it. I will say this. When I was leaving the house today, Danielle said, well, I said to her, I said, it's Cinco de Mayo and Taco Tuesday. And she said, are we going to get Mexican tonight? And I said, I don't know. And she said, well, can we at least drink a little tequila tonight?
1: I like that.
0: And I said, absolutely.
1: That's a compromise.
0: Yeah. So that is, I will have some mezcal this evening as a little bit of a compromise. But I got to tighten up during the week. The weekends have been not anything that I'm proud of. So I can't be slipping too much during the week. And tacos, chips and salsa, all that, just not in my... not what I need to be doing right now.
1: Yeah, I've been trying to lock in seriously, and it's going to suck because I'm going out of town again, but like when I come back, it's nothing but gym.
0: This is the cycle of life, dude. Yeah. This is what we do. We go hard, we fall off, we say we want to get better, it takes us a minute. Just ride the wave, brother. Eat all that poutine that you can. Sending show, you're live on the air. Who's this?
3: Hey, it's Robert.
0: Robert, what up?
3: What up, man? I was just at Taco Bell like last week, and I got a Mexican pizza. I didn't even know that was a thing anymore.
1: Oh, yeah,
0: they brought it back. They brought it back.
3: I haven't had one in 20 years, so I bought it with, like, extremely low expectations. I was like, this thing's going to be terrible now. It was amazing.
0: Dude, a lot of people said it fell off after they brought it back, but nothing wrong with a Mexican pizza. That used to be my go-to for many, many generations. Thank you, sir. No,
1: I was never. I was when I was younger, a Nachos Bel Grande guy, and then I moved into the Crunchwrap. It was it's nothing also, but Crunchwraps.
0: The thing is, it's hard to like truly not like anything from Taco Bell because it's been well established. It's the same 10 ingredients all piled on each other in different ways.
1: Basically,
0: you want a crunchy taco folded like a U with your meat in it. You want a flat crunchy taco. You want little pieces of crunchy taco stacked with taco toppings. It's just all the same in a different type of way.
1: Yeah, they just remix it. You're not wrong.
0: They really do. I wanted to mention this today, and I'm glad. Shout out to my buddy Trey from Liquor Depot and other people had sent it to me as well. You know David Jolly, the comedian? They say he's Cam Patterson's uncle. I don't know if he really is or if that's a joke, but they say that he is.
1: From Moe's video?
0: Yes. Dude, so he was on, you know, he opens Kill Tony a lot.
1: Yeah.
0: Dude, he opened last night's Kill Tony. My man is wearing the Just Call Mo hat on Kill Tony last
1: look
0: night.
1: Look at that.
0: Yeah, shout out to David Jolly. Shout out to Just Call Mo. And I think hopefully sometime in the next few months we'll have multiple Just Call Mo themed events here in the Tampa Bay area. And they told me not to say anything else, even though it's very, very hard for me. But, yep. Sending show, you're live. What's up?
4: Have you guys been to the Angry Chair in Tampa? The brewery?
0: The Angry Chair. No, it sounds familiar, but why? Are they doing crispy tacos there?
4: Man, their Crunchwrap is off the off the charts.
0: I like the idea of like a local Crunchwrap. Yeah. All right. Well, I'll take it under advisement. I'm looking at their menu and it doesn't seem to say, it does say their food. All right, buddy. Thank you. Pro tip. Still nobody with any good crunchy taco places. Do you have a taco place in Tampa that, like, if you had to go for tacos right now, that you would go to?
1: There used to be a place, I just don't remember the name, that I used to go to, and it almost looked like a regular house that they were selling at.
0: Lowly's? Off of Waters?
1: It's like a white built, I think.
0: It was like a little, I think you turn on to Benjamin, and it literally looks like a little house.
1: Yes,
0: That place, by the way, very deserved to be in the top conversation of tacos, but they I'm not saying it like it's a bad thing, but they blew up. They have multiple locations now. They're in Tampa, they put another one. I think there's like two or three. I think there's one on Gandy.
1: They got a couple of
0: at least three, maybe more. And they also have a food truck that is popping up everywhere. But that place, when we lived over in Town of Country, that was like our number one go-to spot. The tacos with that little homemade sauce. Yeah, the sopa, whatever it's called. Damn. And you'd go in there and you want to talk legit. There's a abuela. There's a 95-year-old Latino woman back there rolling tortillas and making stuff right behind the counter. That's about as legit as it gets.
1: Always traffic in there, too. We used to have to wait.
0: Once they got the other locations, it cleared up. But we used to have to wait. Over here, Casita Taqueria, right here on 4th Street, upper echelon. And then when you start getting outside of like St. Pete proper, Senor Taco in Pinellas
1: Park.
0: That's a really good one. And then there's Chile Verde.
1: I've actually been there too.
0: Over on 22nd. That place is really good as well. Because you can do everything fancy a million times over. In my opinion, the best taco you're ever going to get, it's going to be simple. Really, really good slow-cooked meat in a freshly made tortilla with cilantro, onion, and a little bit of preferably like homemade hot sauce, and that's going to be the best taco you're ever going
1: to
0: have.
1: I want to get a taco now, but I don't for the principle. Just because it's Cinco de Mayo and a Tuesday.
0: This is going out and getting tacos on Cinco de Mayo. You know how when people go out on New Year's Eve and they're like, oh, I'm not going out. It's amateur hour out
1: there. Yeah.
0: Same exact thing.
1: Yes.
0: Like I live tacos day in and day out.
1: Yeah.
0: I don't need a day of the week to tell me to eat a taco because I just live that lifestyle every single day. it's that simple. What time is it? All right, let me take one call. And then I have a bit of a story that is not... Well, it is a good story.
1: Speaking of food, scary. Worth mentioning, happy birthday, Sandy. Balti Bayou.
0: Oh, Balti Bayou. Yeah. Is she posted up somewhere right now?
1: What do you mean?
0: Like, is her truck somewhere that people can go to?
1: I imagine not today because it's her birthday, but I don't think so.
0: Well, if you
1: I think
0: out
1: she's
0: where
1: just
0: it is.
1: Like going to different festivals right now.
0: Dude, I need some of those booting balls.
1: Yeah.
0: Sending show, you're live on the air. Who's this?
5: Hey, this is John. How you guys doing today?
0: John, this is John. Doing good.
5: I'm running around dashing most of the days. I've been meaning to, the last time you brought up Taco Bell, I wanted to bring this up. A long underrated item was the old beef Mexi Melt, if you remember. I'll hang up.
0: Thank you. I think that missed my era. I think that really missed my era. Mexi Melt? I want to say, to me, it just looks like a taco that they then like poured sauce over or something like that. I don't know for sure that I'm nailing that, but... Like I said, everything is in a bunch of different vessels.
1: Okay. Yeah.
0: Same ingredients, pick the vessel. So we had the cat situation. We fixed the cat yesterday.
1: Yeah.
0: I will start by saying we were concerned that we killed the cat yesterday. Dude, and I want to say right off the get, this has nothing to do with the place where we got the cat fixed.
1: Okay.
0: Everything, to be honest with you, I was blown away at the fact that these people, they were calling me, emailing me well into the night. 7:30, 8 o'clock at night, I'm on the phone with these people because we thought the cat was dead. We thought the cat was not well. I'll tell you that. So I get home and... I've never had a cat. I don't know what it's like when a cat gets fixed. Danielle messaged me and was like, the cat's kind of stumbling around a little bit. He's messed up. Well, I get home, and when I tell you that this cat is not dead, but when I tell you that the cat was a literal corpse, like you could pick its head up, you could pick its arm up Hulk Hogan style, just drop, pick its head up. I'm sticking my finger in its mouth. I'm lifting its eyelids. Like nothing is rousing the cat. Like nothing will wake the cat up. And I start doing some research online, and I can't really find anything that says, like, this cat, hours and hours later, should still be dead, like that, or just still incoherent.
1: Did you call Drew?
0: Well, no. At this point, Drew was on the air, so I did not. And then I called the place, and I was under the impression they were closed, and I left a voicemail, and I just said, "Hey, I don't know what's going on, but this cat is just not moving." You know. So the lady calls me back almost immediately. She's like, "Tell me what's going on." She's like, "Okay, this doesn't sound right. Something might be wrong." So she goes, "Send me a video." So I take a video of the cat. Actually, I might have the video. Let me show you the video. Let me show you the video so you could pick up what I'm laying down.

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1: Pick its head up. That actually might have been one of the later ones because I took a few. Needless to say, I send a video to the vet people, and they call me immediately.
2: Yeah.
1: And they're like, that's not right. Something's wrong.
2: Uh-oh.
1: Well, here's where it gets a little interesting. And nobody's at fault here. So I Danielle had mentioned to me that when she got home, she gave the cat medicine.
2: Oh, no.
1: So I was like, okay. And then we start kind of talking, and I go, who told you to give the cat medicine? And she goes, oh, well, I heard him telling the person in front of me to get, you know, to give him medicine. So then I go and I read the discharge paperwork, yeah, which she had not done yet. And it just says, we gave the cat pain management injection. Do not give the cat any medication for 24 hours.
2: Yeah, and the do not was in bold.
1: So needless to say, for a moment, I'm like, damn, might have killed this cat. So yeah. So then time passes. When I talked to the lady on the phone, I did not know this yet. So I just said, we're going to watch him. And then. Yeah. So
2: wait, you told that lady that after knew?
1: Okay. No, I did. When I talked to her the first time, I did not know.
2: Yeah.
1: I did not know. So I get off the phone. We start talking about the medication, realize that this cat has been hopefully not overdosed, but at the very least overdosed.
2: Yeah.
1: And so at that point, I call our vet. We have like an at-home vet. So I call her and I'm like, I tell her exactly the deal. And I'm like, I don't know. This cat is not moving. Like, we don't know what the hell is going on. She goes, I really don't think that dosage would have,
2: would have done it
1: that bad. So needless to say, hours later, the cat is still not woken up and they call me back.
2: Oh, now they're concerned. They're like, what's the update?
1: Well, so the people from the spay and neuter place call me back. And they're like, what's the update? Can you send us another video? So I send them another video and she's like, you need to take that cat to the emergency vet.
2: Oh,
1: like this is far beyond the window of, I mean, I would imagine at this point we're, I don't know, 8:30 into the night.
2: Oh,
1: and the cat has barely roused a little bit. The cat had, moved here and there, but
2: did
1: not
2: try drinking water. Did it do anything, or is it basically get up from one position, crash down?
1: Well, and if it tried to get up, it couldn't even get up. Like if it tried to get up, it just like collapsed back down. So I'm starting to accept the fact that this cat is something horrifically wrong with the cat. I hate for there to be an anticlimactic story, but at some point around like 10:30 at night, this cat's sitting there looking like he's dead. We're like, okay, we're going to have to go to the emergency vet. We're going to have to suck it up. This cat is sitting there. And I kept joking with Danielle. I said, what if I went and got a lizard? And I like put a lizard because he loves killing lizards.
2: Oh.
1: Maybe it would wake him up. I kid you not. We're both sitting there Indian style looking at the cat wondering, is this cat going to live? What the hell is going on here? And a lizard like walks right in front of us. This son of a bitch woke from a dead sleep, Undertaker style, and just bit that lizard in one bite, and ultimately he's back.
2: And now he thinks he's allowed to do that because you guys cheered when he did it.
1: Like, oh my god, dude,
2: it
1: was to say that it was a stressful night would be an understatement.
2: Yeah.
1: Because whether it was just dosed, which was probably just had the high of his lifetime, we were concerned that something. I would have felt so bad if we thought we were doing a good thing and we ended up killing the cat.
2: Oh, man. It's so funny that Daniel's like, I heard the guy in front, you know, the other patient.
1: Yeah, I was serious. Like, I couldn't, like, I wanted to be like, why did you do that? But, you know, at that point, I'm worried, literally worried. So I'm like, I can't make her feel bad if, like, she killed the cat on accident.
2: She went up there like, do you need any help with the medication? She goes, no, I heard it all.
1: Yeah, yeah. I even said, I'm like, well, who was the person in front of you? Do we even know? What did they get done?
2: Yeah.
1: What was the deal? But, God bless. The cat is alive today, and he was up going crazy because now he's still locked in, and he's like, "Get me out of this!
2: Yeah.
1: Get me out of this hell!"
2: Burnt a life off it, but you know that's what they have nine for.
1: He really did, dude. I'm just picking his head up, and he's just hitting the ground. I'm like, dude, this cannot be right. Setting show, you're live on the air.
3: Yo, what's up, man?
1: What up?
3: The best Mexican spot is VIP in Treasure Island, hands down.
1: I've got to get out there at some point because I hear about it. I've heard it's the best ever. And our buddy from the Pinellas podcast, I think he's hosting an event out there.

0: today, actually. And it's a tragedy that I have not been. I think I've had some food that they brought here before, but I've never sat in and properly dined. And I hear that place is legendary.
1: And then after you go to VIP, Ricky T's is right next to it, and they got the best grouper sandwich. So, I mean, you got to get to the beach, man.
0: Do the beach tour. I feel you. I'll do that. Thank you, VIP. I knew somebody would mention that. Setting show, you're live on the air. Who's this?
2: Hey, John, it's Walker.
0: Walker, what up?
2: Hey, not much, man. Just a heads up, one of the best taco spots, in my opinion, is out in Lutz. It's called Los Chapos Tacos.
0: Los Chapos Tacos. The name tells me that it would be.
2: Yeah, and this is also Walker from the Brisket Shop, bro.
0: Oh, what's up, dude? How the hell you doing?
2: Oh, you know, just driving all over.
0: Dude, I will tell you, as far as memorable taco experiences, that day that we had the sauna and cold plunge session, and then afterwards had the tacos with the fresh grilled tortilla and the brisket. I mean, that's a taco experience that I dream about at night. So you
2: 100%,
0: you know about the best of the best. I'm looking. It seems they have a location in. It looks like they're in Lutz, Brandon, and Tampa. Is that right?
2: Yeah, if I'm not mistaken, the one in Tampa is in Ybor.
0: All right. Well, I'll check it out. I know that you know, so I'm going to put it on the list.
2: Yeah, man, the Berea Tacos, and they're super inexpensive, good people that work there. The owner's been in our shop a few times. Awesome food, awesome people.
0: Hell yeah, dude. Good to hear from you, man. Hope to see you sooner than later.
2: Yeah, man, sounds good. I look forward to it.
0: Have a good one. Bye.
3: Yeah, you really need to start doing like your own taco tour.
0: I really, really do. Yeah. I just feel, and I guess you don't, because my thing is when I think about like just taco, I go, what's the hook? Like, I almost feel like you need a hook or an angle, but
3: what
0: I don't
3: do you mean,
0: think
3: what's
0: you.
3: The hook,
0: I don't think you do. Again, I think I'm just complicating it.
3: Yeah, but what do you mean by that statement? Like, Portnoy just does the pizza.
0: Exactly.
3: Thing.
0: When a lot of people now just go and sit in their car and eat food, and it is that simple. I don't know. I just feel like there needs to be a little extra zest to it, but probably not in reality.
3: You just
0: go and say you're looking for the best taco in Tampa Bay.
3: Yeah, you went and did a one-off drink, martini thing, and that blew up.
0: That is true.
3: Imagine if you like put love and care a little more into it. I'm telling you, man.
0: I see some of these guys, and there are some good ones in Tampa, but I get fed a lot of these people from Tampa that they're nice, good people, but there's no pizzazz to it. They just, a lot of them just eat food in their car and talk about it, and that's about it. So I've thought a lot about doing like a taco, just, and it would be so simple. I would just do it in my car, probably. I would just get the, and you want to know what it could be? We could even do it, or I could do it to start, like it's my search for the best crispy taco in Tampa.
3: Oh.
0: So it starts with a little bit, there's my hook.
3: Yeah.
0: It's a crispy taco. All right. I think these might be cat people, maybe. Setting show, you're live on the air. Who's this?
4: Hello.
0: Hi.
4: What's going on? It's Eddie.
0: Eddie, what's going on, buddy?
4: Got a great recommendation for a taco spot, my dude.
0: Lay it on me.
4: They got two locations, Tacos Las Californias, one food truck spot, which is going to be on Armenia, and then the second location, which is in Oldsmar. I haven't been to that second location, but I've vouched for that food truck.
0: Say it again. What's the name of it?
4: Tacos Las Californias.
0: Okay. I like the name. It sounds legit. I appreciate the call. We are late. A bit late.
3: Oh, wow.
0: Do not go, you know, tacos, subs, cats, whatever the hell else we talked about. Go to YouTube. You can watch the program. Sending show is live, 102.5 The Bone. Appreciate everybody who's hanging out in there already. When we come back, it's time for that thing. I wanted it to be that thing yesterday. I changed my mind, and I said, we'll do it in the joints. We never got to it in the joints.
3: Oh, I already know.
0: And, you know, there's things going on in the world. There's wars. There's hantaviruses that are possibly going to wipe us all out. But let's focus on that thing that can unite us. And that is the existence of Bigfoot. The sightings are ramping up in Ohio. This has now been going on for months on end. And we'll get to the bottom of it next on Sending Show. Don't go anywhere. By the way, this song going out to my buddy Jared, Ride or Die Tampa Bay. He said he had been listening to Clint Black all morning to get ready for Honky Tonka Tuesday. Well, here you go, brother.
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7: 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You know that crazy you think about all day, every day? Well, you may think it, but we say it. 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
20: 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That thing. It's time for That Thing, right now,

0: that I can have. I hope here at some point this whole desk will just be filled with different. I don't know what's next. Maybe a harmonica. Maybe a
1: maraca.
0: Yeah, a maraca.
1: One of those close to the tambourine.
0: One of those things. You ever see those things that got like the little balls on them and they like beat on the drum? I don't know what it's called. Either way, there's a. This was a garage sale purchase over the weekend.
1: Oh, really?
0: Yeah, yeah. I think it was like $1.
1: What else did you get? Or you just saw
0: this
1: that?
0: This was it. This was it. This was the only thing. I just was like, this is my jam now.
1: You couldn't have talked them down to a quarter?
0: No. This is, no, I got a steal on this. That was a hell of a steal. We're about to dig into that thing. Some pretty interesting things unfolding up north. But first, let me tell you about my friends at Tiza. Shout out to everybody over at Tiza. 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Used to be able to find it online a couple places. Now, Walmarts, Walgreens, 7-Elevens, and many, many other spots, including Amazon. It's very easy to subscribe and save. You can just have a box of Tiza showing up at your door. I actually went through my stash of Bangin' Black Cherry, so I'm on a mango habanero kick right now, which is tingling in my mouth as we speak. We love you, Tiza. Why spit when you can swallow? So, it's kind of crazy that this is still ongoing, which leads me to believe it's either a masterful long-term hoax, which I am open to, even though I'm a believer in Bigfoot. I still know that there are hoaxers and people who just want to cause trouble. But I think it was probably 2 months ago, maybe. There was the same deal, a bunch of stories that went national about all of these sightings of Bigfoot in Ohio, Northeast Ohio, all at the same time in a very tight cluster. I think there was 5 or 6 at one time. And it turns out they have not stopped. Ever since then, people are calling 911 and people are reporting seeing the bipedal hominid is the okay. correct correct scientific phrasing. A bipedal hominid. Oh God, you sneezing? Whatever the rest of your show's got. You got the hunter.
1: Well, you should be good to know. I'm leaving for Canada.
0: That
1: soon,
0: is true.
1: So
0: take the hunter up to up to those folks. I have the and anytime that Bigfoot talk can cross over just a bunch of idiots talking about it to them feeling the need to report on an actual news source, it's my duty to bring it up. So this is from the Fox affiliate up in Northeast Ohio, Fox 8. And we'll work through it. We'll pause as we go, but we'll work through it. And Diz, feel free. If anything, if you're alerted by anything that makes you feel some sort of way, you just let me know, okay?
1: All right.
0: This is the first thing you're going to hear, by the way, actual audio recorded by people in Northeast Ohio.
2: We have recorded screams and howls.
3: Menacing sounds.
0: It's only in one ear. God damn.
3: And mysterious tracks.
2: Probably 17 inches of length.
0: It's like going back and forth.
3: Alarming 911 calls.
4: You have what? Prints. Huge prints.
3: Sightings of a massive creature in Northeast Ohio.
5: No, it's not a bear. We had a bear about 5 years.
0: So the first thing that I want to mention is that I believe almost everybody who they feature in this news story will not show their face. And to some people, maybe that's a reason to not believe what's going on here.
1: Yeah.
0: I completely understand. But and I couldn't make any further example than, and I mean this with all due respect, all of the dicks that I know and work with. I'm built for it. I've chose this life. I understand that people don't believe in Bigfoot and it's funny for people to pile on me and all of that. But for the average person, and if you can just pretend pretend that you believed.
1: Okay.
0: Or that you saw something. Let's say that you didn't believe, but then you saw something that undeniably you thought was true. And you're not really you because you're on the radio, so maybe you do it anyways. But would you want to go and put your reputation on the line and go to the local news and put your face on television and risk being pushed out of your own community and people making fun of you and thinking that you're a crazy person?
1: In this scenario, would I be me as the radio guy?
0: No, you have to pretend.
1: Or just a regular average street guy?
0: No, you're Dezekiel. You're Dezekiel, yep. And you're living in Northeast Ohio.
1: Okay.
0: You're a simple man. You go to work every day at a lawnmower repair shop.
1: Of course.
0: And you're just a guy. You got a family. You got a few kids. You're respected in the community. And then you happen to be driving down the road and you look to your right and there is a giant Sasquatch right there on the side of the road. Are you going to feel comfortable going on the news or even bringing it up to other people and tarnishing your good name?
1: I feel like you have to, because I think at that point you're going, I don't want it to say Dezekiel, lawnmower repairman. I want to say Dezekiel, member of the community. People know me. They know I'm not lying.
0: Oh, Ezekiel, you think your name is so good that it actually would give credence to the fact that Bigfoot exists?
1: Why would he lie? It's Ezekiel. He's giving credence to this because he believes
0: in it. You're giving too much faith to humanity, because people are going to go, damn, we thought that Ezekiel was a good guy. He must be on that meth or something. Ezekiel done lost his damn mind. He saw one of them there Bigfoots.
1: You know, as I say this and you come back with that retort, it kind of makes a little sense, because what I'm now thinking is, oh, man, it's Independence Day. I'm the guy who got taken up by the aliens. And then when I talk about it on the news or whatever, they go, that crazy crop duster?
0: Exactly.
1: What's he on?
0: You are that guy. You are, who is that? Dennis Quaid? Randy Quaid? That was a Quaid. And yeah, he was made a fool of. And nobody wants to do that. Okay. So I understand why these people won't show their face.
6: It's a hair.
0: It's only in one ear.
6: Creature.
0: I know this only because I'm deaf in my left ear and it's not in my left ear.
6: It's walking like a human would. Like it's got somewhere to go.
3: The alleged Bigfoot encounters started March 6th in Manawa Center with a 9-foot Sasquatch.
5: I heard some weird noises over in the woods.
3: A woman asking not to be identified, finding strange footprints across her yard.
5: Look at this one.
3: Deep in the mud, like something heavy made them.
0: Now, I will say, she is, with the news story here, this lady is walking up to, and again, I don't expect this to be a smoking gun for you. Like, you're not going to see this and go, okay, Bigfoot's real. But it is a big ass, I don't even know if this looks like a print. I'd like to sell you on it, but it kind of just looks like a big splotch of mud.
1: Yeah. It's hard to say. Like, I'm assuming the bottom part is supposed to be, like, he's walking, like, those are the toes?
0: Like, the closest to the bottom of the screen, I think those would be the toes, right? The toes, I think.
1: I don't know. Where's the other footprint?
0: It's just
1: not, one?
0: It's just not a, it's, well, it's probably, you know, 8 feet away from the other one, as it was a giant striding.
5: Arches over, and then there it looks like a toe.
3: Baffling responding sheriff's deputies.
5: He said it was strange, too. He took pictures of the one behind you there, and he said, it's definitely something. Can't say what it is, but you definitely had something walking around here.
0: I've always fought my whole life, because the main reason that I love Bigfoot so much is because I like the idea of it being like the purest form of nature. Like, this being has been able to live in nature and not be found for this entire, for really our whole existence, properly found at least. And there's another group of Bigfoot people out there that think that it's like an alien of some sort.
1: Oh.
0: For some reason, as time goes on, I think I'm becoming mildly more open to not a straight up alien like from another planet, but maybe it does have some capability to disappear or shapeshift or just do things that are otherworldly. I think I have to be open to that.
1: Oh,
0: if it's still out there.
1: Okay. I mean, you're giving this a lot of what ifs. Like, if it could do this, it might be able to do this.
0: Well, I mean,
1: What research do we know that says it could for sure do this?
0: Well, no, we
1: sure
0: don't.
1: We don't.
0: Well, we don't have research that anybody is going to believe is for sure on anything.
1: Well, what do you have on this that you know for sure it could do?
0: I don't necessarily understand the question as far as like research that I have. I know that there are legitimate scientists who have studied Bigfoot and Sasquatch over the years, and they have, like, there's something with the footprint that they found that has like it has an arch in the middle that is not quite like a human foot.
1: Okay.
0: That distinguishes it from other types of prints. I don't. If I had or anybody had proof, we wouldn't be having this conversation right now. The actual proof just isn't there. And I'm starting to think, is that because maybe they're not of this world? Like you can't accept every time I tell you, well, they're just really good at hiding from people.
1: Yeah.
0: Like that's never a good enough excuse for people that don't believe. So now I'm saying, well, what if they could just disappear? What if they could just be like, oh, humans coming. Pew.
1: Like teleport, disappear, or like they go invisible and they could reappear? Like, what are the rules? Like, I don't have the,
0: you're asking me for specifics here. I'm saying
1: if you were to.
0: You want to know, I think it's like, kind of, you know what I'm thinking it's like?
1: Yeah.
0: And I don't think you've even started watching it yet. But this just came to me, by the way. I didn't figure this out ahead of time. For anybody who's ever watched From out there,
1: okay,
0: they've got the trees.
1: Yeah.
0: They've got like the story walkers or something.
1: Yeah.
0: So maybe different areas of the woods, there are some sort of
1: portals
0: where you can go into. You could go into other areas of the woods, or maybe you can even travel back in time. I hate this. I hate this. I don't want to believe any of this. I want to believe that this is just a living, breathing creature that somehow has managed to avoid people all these years.
1: It's the easiest conversation to go. How have we not seen anything? We don't know anything about this creature that probably exists. Not one thing that we can say for sure. We haven't caught it, but we don't know anything about it.
0: Well, I mean, I could give you tons of details about what people have reported. Yeah. And I mean, I've read
1: many reports that are like the same that like,
0: Oh, absolutely. Well, I mean, you want to talk about specifics like that. You know, the smell is one of them. A lot of people report a serious smell. A lot of people with the howling and the whooping and the Bigfoot call. I'll fire one off for you real quick.
1: Yeah.
0: Something like that.
1: That's pretty good. It's not what we heard on the thing, though.
0: The knocking is another one. Like the tree knocks.
1: Oh, like a drum, like
0: yeah,
1: like coming back from a break. Okay. Okay.
0: Tree knocks is another big one.
1: All right.
0: And these are things that thousands and thousands of people across all parts of the country have reported.
1: What about shitting? How come we would never have like people like, hey, this is a floor mat I made out of.
0: I see what you're doing here, and that's fine. There has been hair found in places that doesn't make sense that have tested positive for primate DNA. Like that has happened.
1: All right, and the bones.
0: That's a tricky one. Right. I think you've got to be open to a couple different things. One possibility that they bury their dead.
1: Okay, but I think I've mentioned this before to you. We are still digging up bones of dinosaurs randomly every day.
0: You are.
1: We've never found one Chewbacca. Well, I guess that's offensive.
0: You are offensive.
1: One Bigfoot bone? One toe.
0: Now there are, and again, every time I say this, people laugh, so be prepared. Gigantopithecus was a real creature that those bones have been found. Like there have been giant 8 to 11 foot tall ape-like creatures that have existed in time. The only question to ask yourself is, did they make it through to the modern day and are really, really good at avoiding humans? That's the question you need to ask. Not if they exist, if they still exist.
1: You would have had me more believing you if you would have been like, well, you know what? Funny you say that. Most of those dinosaur bones are actually Bigfoot bones because they have a lot of structures
0: similar
1: in the rib cage or that.
0: I'm not going to lie.
1: Or their jaws.
0: I'm not going to lie just to further my cause. I'm going to keep it 100.
1: Keep it a buck.
0: Yeah. My thing, and I say it every time that I force Bigfoot into everybody's ears and minds, every time I do it, this is the thing, and I heard somebody say it, and it just resonated with me. Thousands and thousands and thousands. I don't know if it's hundreds of thousands. I don't know if it's 50,000 throughout time. Police officers, wildlife officials, former military, upstanding good people all across the world have reported seeing something, seeing a Bigfoot, seeing a big-ass ape-like creature in places where it shouldn't belong. If only one of those people is telling the truth, then Bigfoot exists.
1: If only one of those people chased it down, they could have got a video. No one in the life of them thought, I got to get better footage. I got to chase
0: Let me show you this real quick. So these Bigfoot images are out there, and I've watched a documentary that this guy did, and he's very, very interesting. They have not been disproven. And he claims, and other people, if anybody knows who, what the hell is his name? Survivor Man, you know what I'm talking about?
1: Nope.
0: Survivor Man, not Bear, not that Pussy Bear Grylls. This is the real Survivor Man. Les Stroud is his name.
1: Okay.
0: He went out with this guy, and he believes that these pictures are real. And if they are real, it's obviously the greatest picture of Bigfoot ever found, ever. And I will show it to you right now. And he, there's a string of them.
1: That's him?
0: Bigfoot?
1: He looks like...
0: Well, what do you think
1: from
0: he
1: the first Land of the... Well, I guess now I kind of see Land of the Lost,
0: what
1: Chaka.
0: What would you think he would look like? I mean, if you got a good up-close shot of a Bigfoot's face, like, that's what he would look like. I mean, to me, it doesn't look abhorrently
1: more,
0: fake.
1: I feel like more caveman-y in the face, and then, like...
0: But you don't get to decide what a Bigfoot...
1: I thought you were just asking me what I picture.
0: No, I was asking you your review on it.
1: Oh, okay. No, I thought you were saying, what would you expect? And I was like, well, honestly, like...
0: Now, this is another one, dude. This one makes it weird when you look at this one, because it doesn't look anything like the first one and was supposedly taken at like almost the same exact time.
1: Come on.
0: Like, what the hell is that?
1: Come on.
0: So what is it? No, but you think it's somebody in a suit? You think it's a fake prop?
1: It looks more like a prop. That looks like a statue face.
0: It looks crazy.
1: With hair around it.
0: If anybody wants to go look it up, Todd Standing is the guy's name, and there's some pictures out there. Full phone lines. I would imagine all these people are here to mock me, but that's okay. Setting show, you're live on the air. Who's this?
1: Bigfoot on the phone.
0: Hello.
7: Hi.
0: You're here. Bigfoot. Setting show. 102.5 The Bone.
7: Thank you. This is Jessica from yesterday with the crazy aunt. I was actually calling about the Bigfoot. So, I mean, here in Myakka, they call it the skunk ape.
0: The skunk ape, absolutely.
7: And it has a lot of smells. And there's two more things real fast. There's a comic book, a Star Wars comic book that said the Millennium Falcon crashed, and it was actually Chewie that led to.
0: Jessica, you're not helping my cause right now. This is not what I was looking for.
1: Is this all lore?
0: I do not believe that this is not a legitimate possibility for Sasquatch.
1: I get it. May the Fourth be with you.
7: It's a legitimate possibility. I guess. And one last thing. Yesterday, you told me to stay on the phone.
0: I lost you. I'm going to put you on hold, and I'll get to you. Don't go anywhere. Don't go anywhere. You might remember early on in the show, on one of these very days where I was rambling on about Sasquatch, remember we got the call from the scientist down in Myakka who said that she saw something in the river that she has never been able to explain.
1: Okay.
0: I'm just saying, on that day, you seem mildly impressed. It's funny how time passes and all of a sudden you're...
1: She didn't say it was a Bigfoot, though. She just said...
0: In all my years of being out in the field, I've never seen anything like it. She was alluding to the fact that it was an ape-like creature.
1: She said she was silenced for putting those in reports.
0: She did. I forgot about that. I did forget about that.
1: Yeah.
0: Thank you. Thank you for building my case with me. Setting show.
8: Hi there.
0: Hi.
8: How are you guys?
0: We're doing pretty good. Who's this?
8: So, this is Gillian. Jessica. So eloquent.
0: Hi.
8: That's my Wookiee idea. Totally. I believe it's a Wookiee, and it came from the planet D's. Yep.
0: This is what you get.
1: That's what you did.
0: This is what you get. This is what you get. Every now and again, you'll get my dream scenario every time I bring this up is like one guy. It's like, man, I'm a former military. I've been hunting all these years, and I was out wild boar hunting down in Myakka 6 years ago, and I never told anybody this. It changed my life, and I was accosted by a Yeti. He grabbed me by my foot and took me back to his den, and I lived with him and his family for 2 weeks. Like, that's what I'm looking for. Setting show, you're live on the air. Giving away $1,000 in 1 minute. 727. Thank you. Appreciate it. That was probably the one. Probably silenced. Setting show, you're live.
9: John, I love it. Love the Bigfoot talk. Can never get tired of it. Keep it going.
0: Thank you. I appreciate that.
1: But do you believe in it?
9: Yeah. I'm a believer, man. Listen, I don't know if you ever heard of the Paranormal News Network. It's AM Talk Radio. There was a guy on there a few nights ago.
0: Oh.
9: Northeastern New York, in the woods, found a carcass.
0: Okay.
9: He could smell it from God knows how long away. He took it with his buddies. They dragged it on a tarp. They had it blood tested. 58% Neanderthal. Third-party testing, 58% Neanderthal.
0: Where is this guy? Why isn't this guy make the news?
9: I don't know. I think his website was BigfootRemains.com.
0: Okay, I'm gonna check it out. I always like. Sometimes I feel like this story has been looming, but I feel like the Bigfoot talk and the sightings have really died down. So, to give me the website one more time, remains.com.
9: Remains.com, I believe. Yes,
0: all right,
9: sir.
0: I'm gonna check it out. Thank you for the heads up. I appreciate it.
10: Dude, I'm just, the other thing is too, the great thing about leaning into it this much is that on the day that Bigfoot is proven to be real, and I don't know what's going to happen to make it, that day, so many people will automatically go, John was right.
1: Is that your dream? Because I know you want aliens to be real, and you kind of feel like now Bigfoot can be an alien. What if they like he came up with the president? You'd be left. Perfect ending for you.
10: If a Bigfoot came out with the president,
1: and they were like, "These are aliens. This is proof. Aliens have been here."
10: And Bigfoot is an alien.
1: Yeah.
10: Yeah. I would. I'll take it. I'll take any existence. And again, I went down that rabbit hole of mentioning that maybe they're aliens. I don't like that I even said that.
1: What does it predate if it's been here? If it's like,
10: oh, forever. It would have roamed with the dinosaurs
1: and survived.
10: It in some form or fashion. Okay. It's definitely it's evolved.
1: Yeah.
10: Just like caveman evolved. Just like other things have evolved.
1: So what did it evolve from? Like
10: from a gorilla,
1: like
10: from a smaller
1: monkey. Okay.
10: Yeah, and from something like that. And I think it's if we want to believe it, we have to believe that it has the mind of a human. It's a more human-like mind
1: that can teleport.
10: Again, I'm walking that back. Okay. I said it for you. I said it to try to make you believe and help you believe, but it backfired. So I'm no longer leaning into the teleportation.
1: Right.
10: One last call, and then we're going to give away $1,000. Who's this?
11: So I'm sending Dizzy. It's Craig. What's up,
10: Craig? What's up, dude? How are you today?
11: Was good, man. It's funny that guy said Neanderthals and then Dizzy said aliens. I believe that the aliens came down and spliced the DNA of Neanderthals and gorillas, and that's what made Bigfoot. And they're like, uh-oh, we just made a big mistake because this thing is giant and not going to be a slave to us. So they retried, and that's why we're here.
10: And then those leftovers are just out there. Yeah. They're just out there roaming.
11: Hiding.
10: Okay.
11: Probably hiding from the creators because they want to take them off the earth, so that's why they're so good at hiding.
10: I like it.
1: And then they're like, "Let's give them teleportation powers."
10: Yeah, no, we're walking back from the teleportation. I am at least. I've had to have over the years at some point picked Juicy's brain about Bigfoot. I can already tell I'm not going to probably like what she has to say, but joining the program, the one and only JoJo Judge Juicy. If you had to bet, if you had to say, if you had to put a percentage on the likelihood of the existence of Bigfoot. There could only be one for all we know. That's not the case, but there only has to be one for this case. What's the percentage, the likelihood that Bigfoot exists?
12: Oh, my God. I'm so glad you asked me this question. 1,000.
10: Is that 1,000%? Don't mock me. So you're not a non-believer. Can we put you in the skeptic category? Is that what we're doing?
12: Yeah. Because in all of these years of all of these woods, no one's captured, no one's taken a photo,
1: not even a toenail.
12: No.
10: There's been a lot of things that have been found out there. There's a lot of things that have been found out there, from hairs to prints to all sorts of things. Anything that's good enough to 100% prove its existence? Probably not.
1: No, you said prints.
12: Prince was out there.
10: Yeah, he was just basking in the purple rain, the Sasquatch. So, all right, we've done enough here. Let's step aside. I'm going to give away $1,000. Let me get honky tonking real quick. We've got Judge Juicy coming up next. A couple things that I want to throw at her. I got some emails. I got a very specific email from our friends that are locked up, and it lends itself to a larger question about, can you find love when you get out of prison? And we'll present that to JoJo and much, much more. But first, let's give away $1,000. This hour's keyword is holiday. Head to the 102.5 The Bone app right now and enter holiday before 30 minutes past the top of the hour, and the $1,000 Bone bonus could be yours. That's HOLIDAY. If you get a phone call from a number you don't recognize the next 40 minutes or so, you better answer it. It could be the prize patrol. Pick it up. Shout out sending show. Show some love to the Brown Thrasher. Bang on your drum. Whatever you got to do. And go get that money. Do not go anywhere. Judge Juicy coming up next right here on 102.5 The Bone. It's like an old-fashioned storybook
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0: 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I am John Senning. He is Dizzy, and that is the one and only JoJo. Follow her on social media, at Joanne Petrella. You were the first person that alerted me to the fact that my
1: celebrity, your celebrity has gone.
0: I don't know if I like
1: global.
0: That. I like that. It makes me feel good to hear that. But I don't know if it has anything to do with any level of celebrity, because a person or somebody or a bot created a same exact profile picture and everything, duplicated a profile on Instagram with like some numbers behind it, but then it's like all just pictures of like Asian men and like weird artwork. Like I don't know what the point of it was. So
1: you famous, bro.
0: I don't know if it's I don't know if
1: I was
0: it's
1: what is all. This?
0: So how did it just pop? Did it just offer you, or were you just the?
1: I think it might have come up like they followed me or something.
0: Oh, are they now following the people that? Because I did get a couple messages. I think three altogether from people that said. Some Asian people have stolen your account.
2: China.
0: Yeah.
1: China.
0: China. We love China.
1: Where did I? Oh, I don't know now. But then I went to the page because I was like, what is this? And I took the screenshot and sent it to
0: you. Yeah, I think it was like, I don't recommend anybody go there, but I want to say it was like the John Senning 0440 or something like that. And it was just a bunch of like young, handsome Asian men and like paintings of cats.
2: Which honestly
0: could have been me, but I promise you, it is not me. This person's been holding for a while. Let's see what they want real quick. Senning Show, you're live on the air. Who's this?
3: I just wanted to add a little bit about the Bigfoot thing.
0: Oh, yes, please. I need the voice of a reasonable woman.
3: No, they actually, in 1978, they tried to pass a law protecting the skunk ape in Florida. It was like a Skunk Ape Protection Act, but it never passed.
0: The big government. I would imagine the government didn't want to give too much credence to it.
3: Yeah, but interesting, though.
0: Do you believe?
3: Totally.
0: Thank you. I appreciate that. This is a real thing. 1978, Florida Representative Hugh Knuckles. That's a real name.
2: Huge Knuckles?
0: Pretty much. The Florida Skunk Ape Protection Act, aiming to protect the legendary swamp creature, it proposed a first-degree misdemeanor penalty for harming, killing, or possessing the skunk ape, which is described as an anthropod or humanoid animal.
2: When she said that, I don't know, your head was down. He went, he fist pumped.
1: Oh, I saw
2: he was
1: him.
2: So happy.
0: I mean, the thing is, any just shred of legitimacy is.
2: Legitimate?
1: They're friends with aliens.
0: Well, I mean.
1: They're all just going to like hang out and have a big party.
0: It went through, like it was legitimate enough to go through the House in the Senate.
2: Oh, okay.
0: It did not pass.
2: I was going to say, Kanye get on a bill. Where you, a bill. You could vote for Kanye West. Does that make it legitimate?
0: I mean,
1: yes. Yeah, I guess
0: technically,
1: it does.
0: I mean, if you could vote for him, he's a legitimate candidate. Yes, but this did not pass. We have a challenge over the next hour. I so deeply, and for those that know, I want to play the song today. It feels only right that we play the song on this highest of holy holidays, where Cinco de Mayo has crossed with Taco Tuesday, and we will play the song. I was briefing JoJo. I said, JoJo, if we get to 400. Will you, because you told me you knew a traditional Mexican street dance, yes. I think is what you called it.
1: Yeah.
0: Was it the charanga?
1: I think it's something pronounced like that.
0: She would perform the charanga on the console. She would get up on the console and dance. But she said 400 is just not good enough. We've done 400 time and time again.
2: Yep.
0: So if we crest over 500 today, we will all break out and dance. But Joge will do
1: charanga.
0: Joge will do a traditional charanga, which she said she was trained on in the streets of Guadalajara when she was a young girl.
1: Yeah.
0: So if that number goes over 500 in the next hour, all hell will break loose in the best way possible. We'll get to play the song and celebrate properly.
1: Great. been too long.
0: I got...
2: We're at 5:07 now, guys.
0: Boom, go, go, go.
1: I was like, geez, that was fast.
0: Somebody will need to keep an eye on it, though, if it does start popping. I got an email, and if you've been following along on Tuesdays, which many people do during Judge Juicy, we got... Oh, I got the thing. Everybody just stand by. Everybody good?
2: Bigfoot's not real.
0: You good? Bigfoot. Bigfoot is real. And you want to know what else is real? There's a lot of things real in this life.
4: Attention, people!
5: Judge Juicy. On Senning Show, you send in your messy questions and the judge will rule. All rise. Court is in session. This is Judge Juicy.
0: So, weeks and weeks and weeks ago, I got a message from a gentleman who is a prisoner, an inmate at DeSoto Correctional Facility. And he pretty much said, you know, Tuesdays at 2:00, that just gets the boys through the week.
1: Hi, boys.
0: And then since then, we've had Joge do, she's done some readings of some erotic literature for the boys. And, you know, we just want to be there for these guys. And I wasn't sure if the first time I mentioned him, if it was going to get him in trouble. So then since then, there's been like multiple accounts from this guy who messages me. And I got a Facebook message from this guy, and I won't use his name, last night. And I'm based on the name and the way this is written, I do not believe this man is fluent in English. Let me just put it to you that way.
2: Happy Cinco de Mayo.
0: I think it's that. I think it's that. I'm not sure. Mr. Senning. Mr. Senning, I have a question for Judge Juice, and I'm reading it right as it is right as it is written.
1: Authenticity.
0: For
1: please.
0: Judge Juice. We hear a lot from the officers, and this bothered me, I think, because, you know, you want to be rehabilitated, not that they need to be nice to the prisoners.
2: Yeah. Can
0: but
2: you
0: this,
2: say it in his accent? Can you
1: we don't
2: honor
1: know what
2: him?
1: He sounds like, yeah, we really can't.
0: We don't. Mr. Senning's all I have. We hear a lot from the officers in here that because we are convicted felons, it's going to be hard to find a woman to give us a chance when we get out. And this gets specific. So I guess my question to the judge is what her take on, and there's an early question and then a bigger question, on what her take on someone getting out of prison after 13 years for leaving the scene of an accident where they lost two best friends, seen a dead body for the first time and panicked and ran away. They're not a career criminal. They just made a terrible split-second decision at 23 years old. Does he deserve to get a chance with a good woman when he gets out?
1: That's a lot of time for... Like, it is I don't understand the judicial system. Yeah. I don't understand how that warrants 13 years or however many years.
0: It is crazy. Like, it is so...
1: and then somebody who actually pulls the trigger gets maybe like 5 to 7 in some probation
0: so
1: for
0: what
1: good
0: was
1: behavior.
0: It? What was it? 13 years? So that guy that stabbed and tried to kill the lady in that movie that I just watched, he got out in like 20 years. And he legitimately held a gun to her and stabbed the hell out of her and
1: it's
0: tried
1: wild.
0: To kill her.
1: Yeah.
0: This guy, he did leave the scene of an accident. And I don't know. It's possible he might not be giving us all of the information. If you heard that exact story and everything else about the guy was on the up and up, is that too much to overcome?
1: Probably for some people, sure. I think.
0: Are you some people?
1: No, I am not some people.
0: And then the second one is just the more generalized question. Second part to the question the other inmates here want to know is, would the Juice ever consider being with an ex-felon?
1: I love a bad boy. I guess it depends on the crime. Nothing with like babies and puppies and
0: no
1: stuff.
0: No babies, oh. No puppies.
1: Probably I should do like no domestic violence.
2: What if he murdered someone, but they kind of had it coming?
1: That's fair. I just need to know the circumstances.
0: Murdered somebody... Like
1: there's a good reason. If
0: like
1: he's defending
0: love,
1: somebody.
0: No. But like it's almost like a love triangle type thing or a crime of passion. He was married. He was married, and he walked in on a big bull, railing his wife on a living room floor, and he then took a baseball bat, hit him in the head. Didn't mean to kill him, but it did kill him. Spent 20 years in prison for it.
1: Oof. It was an accident. It wasn't premeditated or anything. I understand anger. I mean, and she shouldn't have been doing what she was doing, right?
0: I mean
1: he probably should have hit her in the head. Yeah, I mean, I'd probably give him a couple dates and see what he's all about.
0: I think it's probably on a per inmate basis, per prisoner basis.
1: Yeah,
0: not every
1: I mean,
0: prisoner
1: there's
0: is...
1: some things I think that can be overlooked, and I think some crimes are punished unfairly. So I would just need to, you know, have a nice conversation with this gent.
0: Dude, we need to do the Johnny Cash had the big concert. I think other artists have done it as well, like the Folsom Prison thing where he went to prison.
2: Oh,
0: we need to be the first radio show on the Bone to do a live broadcast from prison.
2: I'll run the board.
0: Yeah, are you kidding me, dude? You're my ticket to safety in there. I'm going to be like, you know my guy. And just throw up some signs.
2: Royalty.
0: You're the only reason I'd be able to make it in there. You have to be there.
1: I don't know. I feel like I could help. I would be.
0: Oh,
1: helpful.
0: You would definitely. You would.
2: Oh man.
0: We'd have to put you like in a little bubble, like they do, like the Pope Mobile.
2: Yeah.
0: We'd have to be in like a little protected, especially if we went to DeSoto.
1: They might like you guys better.
2: No,
0: they've been waiting for the touch of a
2: sweet,
0: woman.
2: Sweet lady.
0: You'd have to wear like a poncho. You'd have to wear like a, you'd be walking the aisles and it'd just be like a splash zone in there.
1: That would be, I would feel honored.
2: Oh.
0: Yeah.
2: We could do that here.
0: Yeah.
2: You have to go to prison for that.
1: Oh my God.
2: Oh, okay.
0: So I want to say the guy's name so bad, but I'm not going to say his name. Thank you to the boys in DeSoto who are listening. And it sounds like, not that JoJo speaks for every woman, but she does say there is a chance.
1: Mostly no women.
0: I do hate the fact that
2: she hates women, actually.
0: That the officers are in there going, you guys are never going to find a woman when you get out of here. Like, I mean, not that they have to be sweet to him, but what a dickheaded thing to say to these guys. Yeah. They're already locked up in prison.
1: Yeah, I need to know the crime. I was just going to say something else, and I forgot.
2: It's kind of funny, though. He's like, you have no chance when you get in here.
1: Oh, how do they have access to, like, internets and
0: I don't know. I know they do.
2: They have all that now.
0: This comes through in a
2: Facebook.
0: They have
2: libraries, remember? And they got computers.
1: Well, yeah, that's books. I don't think they have
0: They
2: got computers in the libraries.
0: We used to get those calls all the time from King. Remember him?
1: Oh, I do remember King.
0: And that dude was... Do you remember? I think
1: he would be like, he smuggled like flip phone, and he'd be like whispering.
0: Do you remember that? Because it was very interesting that I think Ben Swig took an interest in him, and I believe went and visited him.
2: What?
0: Put money in his commissary.
1: I don't know if he visited him. I didn't know about that if he did, but I know like he would write letters and he would message me on
0: King.
1: Yes.
0: Yeah, the problem was you found out what King did, and it was quite the wild.
2: Is it a fruit?
0: No. It's not like that. It's probably worse than that. It's
2: what?
0: Do you remember? Because I think you did the research on it.
1: I did. And-

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1: Oh, hey, Frankie, what's up?
2: Okay, so Josh Gates, the guy that has his own TV show.
1: Okay.
2: Danny Bonaducci's wife and six other people besides me, we each paid $5,000 in Colorado at a Bigfoot convention.
1: Oh, thing. God, this is Bigfoot still.
2: So listen, we had to hike 4 hours up this mountain. We camped for the night. And then in the morning, they brought us to this group of trees that were 30-foot trees pulled out of the ground by its roots and thrown upside down into the ground.
1: Exactly. Thank you.
2: No machines have ever been.
1: Exactly.
2: They can't be. No machines ever.
3: Sounds like money well spent.
1: Yeah. Send
4: us the photos.
1: Thank you. Thank you, sir.
2: No, so I paid the money. I saved up for the year, and I paid it. But Josh Gates, he's famous. He has his own TV shows. He actually did the show from the location. Yeah. He had his people flown up there.
1: Fly me up there. Thank you. I thought he was going down a prison road.
3: They started naming all
1: of these famous people, and I thought he was going to be like something tied back into to prison. But no, once you get the big football rolling, you can't stop it.
4: The crazy yodels.
1: Setting show, you're live. What's up? You're with the juice.
4: The trees.
1: Hello.
5: I'm live right now.
1: Yes, hello? At this exact moment. Yes.
5: Yes, man. That's awesome. First timer. Awesome. I appreciate it, guys. Listen, love the show. Listen to you guys all the time. My name is Matt, by the way.
1: What's up, Matt?
5: Listen, I'm a former corrections officer in the state of Florida.
1: Okay.
5: Guys, the inmates don't have access to internet. They get access to internet by any means other than legal. Let's put it that way.
1: So according to Dizzy, he says there's a library where these guys just go in and just fire up
4: job resumes and stuff?
1: MySpace and stuff. Is it not quite that simple?
5: No, it's not that simple at all.
1: They do have tablets.
5: They can download movies. They can pay for movies.
1: How do they get a tablet? You guys,
4: just said there's no ways we give them any of that stuff. They had to sneak it in. Also, they get tablets. They get leapfrogs.
1: Yeah, what are they?
5: Their tablet they have access to. So their tablet, they get their it's through a system called JPay. So they get their letters through their tablets from their family, loved ones.
1: But it's on lockdown. You're saying a guy can't just fire up a Facebook and shoot me a message on the tablet, is what you're saying?
5: So that's when they call them jailbroken. So they have their these guys are very. I give them credit, man. They're very.
1: Is that how the term jailbroken came up with? Because guys were
5: MacGyver like, and they find ways. They tell them a jailbroken tablet. So they actually jailbreak the tablets, and they can upload, download, because the tablets have a Wi-Fi capability. So they're smart.
1: So they don't even have to go to the library, Diz. You thought they had to get up and get out of their cell. They just got it right there. I would imagine lots of porn downloaded on those tablets.
5: In some instances, we used to find jailbroken tablets. And, they have hidden apps, stuff installed.
1: Just probably a Krispy Kreme coating all over those over those tablets. All right, I've got two more things, and I'm going to give you this one. I'm going to give you this one first because I think I want to save the juiciest, no pun intended, for last. By the way, you a Met Gala lady? You paying attention? Do you pay attention to all this?
3: Yeah, I like to look.
1: I don't get it, but I
3: like to.
1: There was a story everywhere today about how like these people can't use the bathroom and they have to like make special plans to not go to the bathroom
3: because they can't get out of what they
1: wear.
3: Mm-hmm.
1: I don't get it. Like it's not actually like fashionable most of the time.
3: It's like that avant-garde.
1: Heidi Klum, did you see her?
3: She looked like a statue.
1: Like, what is this?
3: I think the theme was art and fashion, like, come together. So that's what people were trying, or like flowers, and it was something like florally and...
1: Believe it or not, they're now inviting and or allowing NASCAR drivers to the Met Gala. My guy Carson Hosa

0: Bar was
1: walking
0: around at the Met
2: Gala. How'd he look?
0: He looked pretty good. I mean, yeah. He looked like he wasn't dressed like a psychopath.
2: Bad Bunny?
0: No. What was he? What did he have?
2: It was I don't get it, but
1: like
2: I
1: an
2: don't.
1: Old man?
2: Yes.
1: I thought that was AI.
2: No, it was him.
1: Yeah.
0: Oh damn, that's pretty fun. Yeah. See, yeah. I don't know
2: what the reasoning is behind it, but
1: stop elderly abuse. That's what his name was.
2: Oh really?
1: No, I'm
0: sorry. That would have worked.
2: Like, okay. It brings awareness to it.
0: Yeah. Yeah, we love Bad Bunny's old age makeup, but real signs of aging, yuck. Yeah. That was from Allure.com.
2: There were some really cool looking things, and then there were some that obviously I just don't get, but.
0: Yeah, high dollar. Like the crossover of Epstein list type stuff in Met Gala, probably pretty high. Like it's on another wave.
2: Yeah, it was crazy. I'm trying to think of who looked good. Like I thought Kim Kardashian looked good.
1: Yeah.
2: No?
1: I mean, she's always going to look decent because of all this stuff she had done. Well, but I just don't get it with her.
2: I mean, I like, okay.
1: It's all like, right? It's all like Photoshop and makeup. Like,
0: well, Photoshop would be after the fact.
2: Yeah, but they're all makeup.
0: This lady looked like a statue. She was made out of
1: Heidi Klum.
2: Yeah. There was somebody that had like another like person coming, like a
1: what?
2: Like a doll over their head. I was just.
0: Yeah, I need to become famous enough so I can go full Bigfoot at the Met Gala.
2: Oh, that would.
0: That would pop the crowd.
2: Oh my god!
0: It would absolutely
2: 100%.
0: If Bad Bunny could be an old man, I could be.
2: They would make you look like the realest Bigfoot ever.
1: Or you get a string that pulls, and then you turn into an Earth, and you bring awareness to keeping the Earth good.
0: I like all that.
1: The Dave episode.
0: You're saying like both. Like I'm a Bigfoot that turns into the Earth.
1: Yes.
0: Is that what you're saying?
1: Yes.
0: Oh. I'm here for it.
2: What if you're a Bigfoot and when you take off that, then you're an alien?
0: Yeah, I think all these are feasible options. When I make it to the Met Gala, first you get your Instagram hacked, and then you're invited to the Met Gala.
2: You're on the way.
0: That's the order that it works. All right, I'm going to save both of the emails that I've received. One is a little more serious, and the other is a direct question to JoJo and a direct question to somebody else that works in this building, and I can't wait to hear your response. And if he's out there, maybe he'll call too. Don't go anywhere. More with Judge Juicy. Right here on Setting Show. 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

0: Welcome back to Setting Show. It's a honky-tonking Tuesday. This is Toe in the Line. But this is one of my favorite new artists. Stella Lefty. It's very girly music that I normally... Like, I like girly music. This is, like, for the girls.
1: A lefty, too.
0: Yeah. The daughter of the guy that invented Groupon, I found out this morning.
2: Oh, really? Yeah.
1: This chick says?
0: This chick is the daughter of the man that invented Groupon.
2: Yeah.
0: You probably listened to her. She gives me vibes of Colby Calais, kind of.
2: Yes. That cry in the voice, yeah. That break.
0: Mm-hmm. Welcome back to Setting Show. You're in the midst of Judge Juicy. I am John Setting. He is Dizzy, and that is JoJo. You can hit us up on social media at the John Setting, at Dizzy for Mayor, and at Joanne Petrella. Wherever you do your social media, do not follow the Asian cat version of me. It's just at the John Senning is all you need for the real me.
1: Can I start tagging that John
0: one?
1: Senning?
0: Yeah, please.
1: That's what I do.
0: As long as they don't like steal my money or any, I don't know. Yeah. And I mean, people would immediately realize like it's not me. I think they're like, damn, John loves hot young Asian boys and
2: really cut his hair
0: and paintings. So yeah, feel free to follow that version if you can find it. All right, I have a couple offerings here.
2: Oh, real quick though, how many are in the YouTube?
0: Not 500.
2: Oh, what is wrong with you people?
0: I know. I probably should have.
1: We got to juice it up.
0: I should have dedicated more time to it. One comment wasn't enough. Joj
2: is. All right, let's just start taking off articles of clothing.
0: Joj is going.
1: Don't say that because then they're going to start low all the time.
0: Yeah.
2: No, they'll get in there right away. I mean,
0: you gotta build. It's a build. Boobs, so yes, if you are just joining us, we want to play the song today in honor of Cinco de Mayo and Taco Tuesday. Then Joj is going to do her classically trained charanga dance on the desk here. We just have to get over 500. So go to the YouTube, log in. Even if you just log in, we'll get up to the charanga level.
1: And we'll play the instruments while she dances?
0: Yeah, yes. The instruments, the song, it all
2: happens. You guys were going to dance too.
0: No, I will be dancing too. I'll be dancing and playing my... Okay. I looked up what it was called. It's not just a tambourine. It's called something else. Either way. So the first one is not it's not necessarily funny, and I think it's funny the guy acknowledged that. I know this isn't funny and horny like you guys like, but I actually need some real help here. I'm 37 and my mom died like 6 months ago. It's been rough. It's like really rough. Still feels weird even typing that out. Anyway, my dad is already like fully moving on. He's got a new woman. They're together all the time. And he told me yesterday he's thinking about marrying her already. God. I don't know if I'm being an idiot or what, but it feels super wrong. Disrespectful or something. My mom was his wife and now it's like, boom, new lady, let's go. I can't even look at them together without getting pissed off. I haven't really said much to him because I don't know what to say, but it's eating at me. Part of me is like, maybe he's just lonely and dealing with it. And the other part is like, dude, what are you doing? Chill. Am I supposed to just accept this? Should I say something? Or am I just being dumb? And this is how people handle stuff.
2: I got to tell you, I always find it fascinating when people, and maybe, you know, celebrities, whatever, I don't know how real or not real relationships are, but they seem to move on so quickly. And I don't know how you could be with somebody for years and then turn around and 2-3 months later be dating somebody. Like, I don't understand that. I don't know how you just...
0: And I agree. And I've seen it with my own eyes with the friends and extended family and stuff. But then I think my mind always goes to, like, what is the worst case scenario? Like, what are you... When you have a problem with it or you think that it's inherently wrong, what are you insinuating? Like, I guess it is it disrespectful to the person who's dead?
2: No, I'm just saying, like, and I know...
0: And I agree with
2: everybody's,
0: you.
2: Like, mourning process is different or, like, grief or whatever. But I just think that if... Now, if obviously if you've been married for whatever, 20 years, and you guys hate each other, somebody cheated and, like, you're done and you hate that person, then it's a different level of, like, emotion and, like, overcoming grief and stuff. I don't know. I've never really... I'm a very just shut it off and move forward person, but I just don't understand when you're together that I don't know how long his parents were married and I don't know how old he is. But also his dad.
0: That he's 37.
2: Oh, okay.
0: So I mean, I would
2: imagine.
0: They've
2: been married for a while.
1: There's no timeline for how long you should wait to get over someone. You know, when you're
0: ready,
1: you're
0: ready. Well, I don't even think you're over them. Like, I don't think you would necessarily have to be over them, especially when
1: you're
0: dead.
1: Yeah, but just like to move on. But also kind of you said it without saying it. Like, we don't know what the situation was with them. Their love could have been lost a long time ago. And maybe she was sick. He knew, whatever. He didn't want to just hey, I'm gone. And then
2: right.
1: she's gone now. He mourned her, but he's not going to be like, well, I'm not going to let that ruin my dating life now just because she's gone.
2: I mean, I think hooking up
1: is... Because I still want to be happy. Who knows what he wants to do?
2: Yeah, right? I think hooking up is fine, and it, you know, helps yeah. you to move yeah. on. The fact that he would already want to get married,
1: that is crazy. Is, that's the concern.
2: That's
1: part.
2: A lot. Yeah.
0: Any yeah. scenario ever, no matter dead wife or yeah. not, right. 6 months in, somebody's talking about getting married. You go, oh, what's really going on here?
2: After coming out of like a long relationship yeah. like that,
0: I'm sorry to say this to this kid, but a lot of times, depending on the situation, again, yep. we don't know how they died. I go, well, they murdered him.
1: Oh, that's where you're
2: going. Oh, you're
0: with the dad. Well, I've watched oh. a lot of Datelines. I've watched a lot of Datelines where something happens. And again, this doesn't say sickness. This doesn't yeah. say accident, whatever it is. But if they're moving on, almost like there was somebody waiting. Like yeah. there yeah. was somebody.
2: Get that insurance money.
1: I was yeah. going the. I thought you were going the other way with it. I thought you were going to say, well, she was there for a while, that other person.
0: Oh, both. Oh,
2: probably.
0: Yes, both.
2: Yeah. yeah.
1: Both. That's just where, like. Yeah, they were...
2: We had to get her out of the picture.
1: Yeah, now. She's like, she's been around for four, you know, years or something. Mm. Who knows?
0: So you're saying that the mistress murdered his mom?
1: Yes.
2: Snapped.
1: Yes. From
2: she
1: the creeping. She's like, I'm done with this creeping. Get rid of her.
0: Both. Yeah, I listened to... you ever listen to Sword and Scale? I know you listen to some true crime stuff.
2: I haven't listened to that.
0: Sword and Scale, the newest episode. Same thing where this guy, his wife, they find her... He tries to tell him, oh, she took too many pills. She, you know, she didn't know what she was doing. She took too many Ambien, and they start interviewing him. And then sure enough, they find his computer, and he's been in this like 3-year-long affair with this woman, and the messages are all there. I'm going to leave my wife for you. And then as they go on, she tested positive for the active ingredient in antifreeze.
2: Oh,
0: and,
2: yeah.
0: Like same kind of thing, though. Like immediately after... He started bringing this woman around, and people
2: Which
0: were like,
2: crazy.
0: "That's like, kind of crazy." And go figure, he did actually kill his wife to yeah. be with this woman. So
2: people will like literally change their life insurance policies like 3 days before they like. You guys are stupid.
0: I don't kill understand smarter. why you have to kill somebody. The insurance money, either. I guess, but sometimes it's not even about that. It's like they think that killing the person is an easier path to just divorcing them, or
2: is wild.
0: People be killing. People be killing.
2: I think for this guy, I think you need to have a conversation with your dad. He's going to do what he wants to do, but at least you'll let him know how you feel and put it out there. And then it's up to you whether you choose to accept your father in the relationship for whatever it is, or you sever ties.
1: You might get the closure you need and be like, oh, okay, that's understanding. Sure. I get what you mean now.
2: Yeah.
0: I think the person, the partner as well, we had it wasn't in my family, but it was an extended family, close family friend situation. A couple that had been friends with our family forever, he passed away, and then his best friend was like there right after to help her and was there for the family and everything. And I think like a year and a half down the road, they ended up becoming a couple. And that adds an entire different dynamic where it's like, not only are you like, how could you move on with his best friend? And then very honestly, it was like, I feel like it's almost like it's the closest thing to him. Like we both were mourning this man yeah. so much, and we connected over how much we miss him. And it's sad, but
2: all along.
0: Yeah, you have to want
2: an underlying,
0: and I think that's
2: attraction
0: in a situation like that. Of course, that's where your mind goes.
2: Have to. How could you not think that?
0: All right, this is my favorite one of the day, okay. and it's direct. And again, Corey Cardinal, if you're out there, I hope you're listening.
2: Oh boy.
0: JoJo, mm-hmm. No Judge Juicy, just JoJo, straightforward. This is written very weirdly. Okay, so this is a kind of dumb, but also not dumb at all. And I need to know why this isn't a thing. It doesn't make sense, but still. After hearing Corey talk about his absolute nightmare of a date the other day, and then people are going to catch strays here for us. Everybody buckle up.
1: Yep.
0: And then I hear you hanging out with Dizzy's cousin, and then in parentheses, no offense, but also, come on. I'm sitting here like, how are we missing the most obvious setup ever? Why are you and Corey not even trying to be a thing? You both seem like good people. You both have dealt with nonsense. You both seem like you could handle each other without it getting weird. And instead, it's like you're both choosing chaos separately. And Cardinal, I'm looping you in too because you're around this whole situation. Why has nobody stepped in like, hey, maybe don't date randoms and try this person sitting right in front of you who doesn't suck? Is there something we don't know? Is it secretly weird between you guys? Or are you all just blind to what feels extremely obvious to the rest of us listening? I'm not saying get married tomorrow, but at least try, right? Feels like we're watching a layup get ignored.
1: Damn.
0: Aww. Feels like I'm taking crazy pills.
1: Justice for JoJo. My cousin. Oh. Got a lot of strings. I was like, God, dude, shut up. Shut up, boy.
0: You know, I mean, that's not an isolated opinion. Yeah. I will say that. No offense.
1: Yeah.
0: I mean, it was the speaker thing. I think that's what that's definitely what made people turn on him. Yeah.
1: Nothing, that's all point of the guns.
0: Nothing.
1: That's funny.
0: Nothing else. I don't know. I mean, I of course I've thought it. I think I've said it on this. I've said it on this very show.
2: Yeah.
0: I don't know what your thoughts on that would be.
1: I think I said it on this very show as well. I think we all know why it is.
0: Oh, because of his skin tone.
1: Yeah. JoJo Fielding?
0: I mean, that's not a deal breaker, is it?
2: I work with him. I will never do that again.
1: Oh, yeah.
2: He's here. I have to see him every day.
1: Some guy's rooting for everyone.
2: Yeah, I don't know. It just never started out that way. And so then we just built a friendship, and I just don't see him like that. I see him like I see you guys. Like you're like brothers to me. So
0: not brothers, because if we saw him as brothers,
1: yeah,
2: that would be a different story.
1: That solved a long time ago.
0: We might have a chance.
2: Yeah, no, he is great, and I love him to death. I just don't love him like that.
0: Well, that's the thing. I think when somebody's looking from the outside, looking in, they hear us talk about these funny things, and it might seem apparent that this is a cool person, this is a cool person. They're both kind of navigating the dating waters and trying to figure it out. Why wouldn't they? But I'm not saying I do or don't think something could work with you guys, but also I have no idea, and nobody actually does. And clearly, you're just friends. Is this Corey Cardinal?
3: Hello.
0: My guy. Did you hear the email that I just read?
3: I heard like the very beginning, and then you said to call. So I pretty much
0: to give you the gist. Somebody
1: it's the
0: sent
1: same
0: an
1: one
0: email.
1: You sent in to John.
0: It says
2: I thought John wrote it.
0: It says why. Corey's this. I heard the absolute nightmare of a date with Corey. JoJo's got all these things going on. For us listening, it seems like these two should at least try dating each other.
1: Yeah, and my cousin sucks a lot. That was in there too a couple times.
3: That part I definitely heard. Yeah,
0: Now JoJ kind of gave her side, but you missed it. So you're gonna have to guess whether or not she said, "Yeah, you're right. I do want to take that thing for a spin," or something else. So what's your take?
3: I feel like she went, no, thank you. My take, I mean, I feel like truly she went the whole, like, we're work friends, and I get it.
0: But there's, know, that's man. A setup of the tone of a man who had a butt coming.
3: I mean, if we didn't work together, I could definitely see us possibly being together, or at least trying.
1: Oh, Corey's quitting right here. Is this what we're finding out?
0: Is this your resignation? Yeah. Is that what you're saying?
3: I mean, not yet. I have said that multiple times before, though. I've looked at Mike and I go, man, this might get me to quit.
0: this?
3: No, I'm joking.
0: I was going to say. Yeah, and the thing is, too, you guys are also, like, key players here. Like, if this was a situation where you guys were, like, working in promotions or something, it wouldn't really matter. But you both are very entrenched here in important roles that, God forbid, you tried and it went sideways. It would be bad vibes all the way around.
3: Exactly.
1: Think of all the good sex you're going to get, Corey.
0: That is true. You should.
3: I thought we were just talking about a relationship.
0: Well, there would probably, I would imagine, JoJ does bang most of the dudes she's in relationships with. At least once, per the proof. Living proof. Corey, while we have you here, any blowback from the segment we did on Friday?
3: No, not that I know of.
0: All right, good. I was thinking about you all weekend, and I just wanted to make sure that didn't rub anybody the wrong way. So I appreciate
3: you. What was JoJo's response?
2: I basically said that. I said, I never again will I ever with somebody that I work with. And I just, because of that, have gotten to know you on a more like...
0: spiritual.
2: Brotherly kind of.
1: I know.
2: That's not, I know, it's not a cool
1: you
2: thing
1: changed
2: to say.
1: The word.
2: You guys are like my brothers, and I love you to death, and I would do anything
1: brothers,
2: for you.
1: She meant brother.
0: Yes. Brother, number yes. two. Brother. Number two search term on Pornhub. Brother is a very popular search term. So, yeah. You know, sometimes it takes a little thing like this, though, to just plant a seed.
1: Yeah.
0: Like, it just plants a seed, and then JoJ is laying in bed tonight thinking about it. Corey's laying in bed thinking about it. He fires off a text. She fires off a text. There's a nude, and then next thing you know, we're all at the wedding. A year and a half from now.
1: Yeah. Tracksuits.
3: Allegedly. I mean, it's only a 20-minute drive, JoJ.
2: I'm sorry?
3: I said, it's only a 20-minute drive.
2: Oh,
0: so
2: yeah.
0: So his house from yours? Is that what we're... You've mapped it. All right. I'm feeling... I don't know what kind of sexual tension I'm feeling. Corey, I love you. Thank you for calling, and you're the best.
3: Thanks for reading my email.
0: Yeah.
1: Corey, I'm 32 minutes away from you. Oh,
0: he's like, it's 21 and a half minutes, you know, only 13 miles, and I could...
1: 18 if I don't take tolls.
0: I could be there. I could be there in no time. So, sounds to me like there's a possibility. So no. you're saying there's a chance.
2: I mean, I didn't say that, but you can read it however you'd like.
1: She said brother. I was like, oh, that's the... Oh.
2: I just can't let my... I just don't.
0: That's the responsible thing to do.
2: Thank you.
0: I'm still rooting for it, but now we just have to get one of you fired so you can be together forever.
1: Exactly. Yeah.
2: I don't want that for either of us.
0: Well, what do you want? A successful career or true love?
2: Right now, a successful career.
0: All right.
2: I got this kid that I got to pay for.
0: All right.
2: Yeah.
0: Well, then we'll work on getting Corey fired then. JoJo, thank you so much. Judge Juicy, hit her up on social media at Joanne Petrella. She will be in Thursday, Friday, and Monday as Diz heads to the Great White North or whatever the hell they call it up there. So extra juice this week. Thank you very much.
2: I apologize in advance. We didn't make it to 500. You guys disappoint me.
0: Yeah, we didn't. I could have pushed it harder, but we did
1: That's
0: make
1: a
0: it.
1: You thing.
0: We did make it over 400.
2: It is a me thing. Yeah.
0: If my rules were in place, we'd be dancing and shaking our ass, but you set the high parameters, so...
2: I expect more from our people.
0: I understand that. Do not go anywhere when we come back. It is time to fire up John's joints. Plenty to get to today. We didn't get a chance to touch on the big fire in St. Pete over the weekend. They now say they have a cause. They know why this marine research building burned up. I have my own thoughts. And major developments in the world of psychedelics. Might just be a game changer. We'll do all that and a bunch more with Drew Garabo. Coming up next in John's Joints, Hawkins Home Service Company. 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

0: Second Tuesday here on Setting Show. Welcome back. Hopefully helping you get through your day. It is that time. Smoke them if you got them. John's Joints. Every afternoon at 3 o'clock, we light up the news of the day. We call them joints. We got some nuggets of life and a little bit more every single afternoon. I'm John Senning. He is Dizzy. And joining us right now, like every afternoon at 3, a man who, I don't know, they say, you know, the term warrior gets thrown around a lot, and I still don't know that quite works for you. I was going to talk about the beginning of the show, and I'm like, why not wait till he's sitting right across from you? Drew yesterday shared, shared some things on the air, and I won't completely reset, but you shared that post on Facebook about, kind of look at all these moments that I've had while I'm fighting cancer again. And I think it can even be lost on me, somebody who I feel like is in your inner circle, that this time around specifically, the way that you have like taken charge of your own life and not let this fight like define you or let it hold you down at any given moment is just beyond commendable. And I know you battled with whether or not to share it, and we texted and talked a lot about it. And I'm sure that you know automatically, but the fact that you shared it yesterday, the amount of people that it helps and probably, you know, makes them feel like they're not alone and they have somebody to relate to is huge. So, I don't know what else to say, but I'm proud to be in your corner, and I know you're gonna kick cancer's ass just like you already did, buddy.
1: Thanks, man. It's hearing from the people who are going through it, have friends and family who are going through it. That's the most reinforcing thing that I did the right thing by opening up about it. You know what I mean?
0: It's so crazy because there's news stories, and I think you can just generically say, oh man, there's a lot more cancer these days. But then you see like the comments on a post that you make, and you realize these aren't faraway people. This isn't all around the world type stuff. These are people in our town, in this area. Really, you can't even quantify how many people are going through it themselves or going through it with a family member or a loved one or a partner. And I do. I just think having somebody to be a voice and let people know that there's light on the other side and you can battle it on your own terms. I don't even think that there's a, it's completely immeasurable what that does for people. So
1: yeah, thank you. I got an email literally 5 minutes ago from this dude who heard Chase's story and heard my story and went out and got himself a colonoscopy, and they discovered early stage colon cancer. And he said, if not for Chase sharing his story, me sharing mine, he wouldn't have gotten checked out. So to be able to maybe save someone some chemo or surgery or even save their life, what a great reason to be on the radio, you know?
0: I gotta go get a colonoscopy. I think I don't know if they're going to make it, because what is it now? Is it supposedly 50?
1: 50, I think.
0: I think that at some point, whoever makes those decisions, the Surgeon General, they're going to bump that up by 10 or 20 years, because the amount of people of a certain age, 30 and below even, that are getting colon cancer is one day they'll probably be able to tell us what it was. Was it the preservatives? Was it the Roundup? Whatever it was. But I think if you're young and you can pull it off, you should probably just go ahead and get yourself checked out sooner than later.
1: You want a good conspiracy theory?
0: Oh, okay.
1: I know you love one.
0: I do.
1: I truly believe that they designate the age for colonoscopies and for getting your PSA check higher than it needs to be. And doctors will push back if you're younger. They don't want a false positive. They do that so that they can treat the disease once you have it.
0: Oh, rather than
1: preventing it, because there's so much more money being made in treatment rather than curing and preventing.
0: Yeah, and so I kind of knew this, but I was talking to my mom about it this morning. So my grandma had colon cancer. She ended up having to have like a large piece of her colon cut out. And then my dad, I did know this, a few years back, had his first colonoscopy and had like a major scare where they had to go in and, you know, do the zapping and all of that. So it's on top of everything we're seeing, it is in my family, and I don't, you know, want to wait just because they tell you to wait and then you find out and it's too late, because young people are getting, I mean, everybody's, lots of different people of different ages are getting all sorts of cancer, but the colon cancer spike with younger people over the past 5 years is something that I think probably needs a closer look.
1: It's crazy. And just to touch on what you said about not letting it knock me off my life this time. It's so much easier once you've been through it before. And what I went through, a nurse called yesterday and said, what I went through the first time was the worst you could possibly go through. The worst chemo, the bone marrow transplants and everything. So this time I'm going to get some radiation and ideally I'll be cured. So why not go out with my friends? Why not play golf? Why not volunteer?
0: Everything is relative. And I mean, when you've been through that, you know, this obviously feels different than if it were somebody getting it for the first time or the only experience they've had, because you're right. You know, this is different, not a walk in the park by any means, but drastically different.
1: And shout out to our buddy, Chris Cook. I don't know if you saw his Facebook post, but remember, he went forward with his testicular cancer diagnosis and he got checked out because he heard me talking about it. Well, he got the best case scenario, which is once you're diagnosed, they got to lop off one of your testicles. Yeah. Well, they cut off the nut, gave it a biopsy, cancer free. So that's they caught it early enough to where it did not spread. So our boy is cancer free.
0: Congrats, Chris.
1: Happy birthday, buddy.
0: Sweet. It's his birthday too. Happy birthday. What a day. 40 years old.
1: Yep.
0: Yeah, man. Well, you know, I don't know the right thing to say. But,
1: you always do.
0: I was gonna say I'm proud of you for going.
1: Thanks, man.
0: I know that you didn't know if you wanted to do it, but I think you could tell immediately that it meant a lot to a lot of people.
1: It was the right thing to do. I would have felt bad if I had held on to it to myself for longer. People have been so sweet too. You know, whether it's friends or coworkers or family. Dan Connolly came by and hugged me. Jenna came by and hugged me. Got an extra text from Carmen and Gio. Just. People have responded in a very positive way, and it means the world.
0: That's awesome. That's
1: Thank
0: awesome.
1: You.
0: 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I had to ask you, I thought I was going to text you this morning, but in the rare case that you didn't know already, have you, hold on, let me have everything in line before I present this. Have you seen the controversy with Stick Figure?
1: Oh, that someone remixed their song Angels Above Me, which I just put on a post last week, without their permission, gave them no credit, and the song went to number one on the chart.
0: Yeah, so let me play for you. I want to play them both. And here's the thing. Now that I don't know that I would have registered with me what was happening, but I saw the Stick Figure post first.
1: Yeah.
0: And then I realized it's like one of the most used songs currently on TikTok. It's the number one song right now in Europe, across social media. It is the third most downloaded song globally right now. And it's
1: not their song, the
0: not
1: remix.
0: Their song, the remix, which is crazy. It's AI. So it was done with AI. So here's the original version.
1: Great song.
0: This is a badass song.
1: One of the best songs ever.

0: ocean.
1: When did this come out?
2: This was 2018, okay. 2019. And it's crazy because now you'll just see these people just doing nothing more than posting it. Like, just found the greatest song of all time. Like, I looked it up, Angels Above Me Remix. The first post, 4 million views, a song you've never heard before, but an absolute vibe. And it's being used everywhere. It really shines a light on, I guess there's something to be said about musical presentation that maybe if that version found its way onto TikTok, it wouldn't have blown up the exact same way. But just being in the right place at the right time, even if a human didn't make it, here's the remix.
3: I still haven't heard this remix.
2: Oh, you haven't?
3: No.

0: created that via AI and did not credit Stick Figure at all.
1: No, which they're saying that they're going through the process to get the proper acknowledgement, and I guess they're going to put it out on streaming platforms, and it's going to be legit, and hopefully Stick Figure can make their money off of the streams. But so crazy that somebody just pops this into an AI program, comes out with some bootleg remix, and it's bigger than your song ever was.
2: It took as long as Drew took to make the song for Jacob.
1: Yeah, it really did.
2: And then they just blew up the charts.
1: Maybe that's even less than that. Yeah. Maybe even you just put it into the program and go, hey, make this kind of, put a beat on this or something.
2: At least he told it what to do. He's like, hey, just good prompt, steal this and make it mine.
3: Man. AI, man.
0: I'm never using it again.
1: Very, very interesting. But hopefully it's going to end up working out. I think that you can't probably redo the damage it's already done. Once it's gotten to that high of a chart and that many downloads on a bootleg version, I think you probably are going to struggle to get it back on track. But I will tell you this, every place you see it, no matter how many millions of views the video has, thousands of comments, this is a Stick Figure song. They're not giving credit to the original artist and all of that.
0: Good.
1: So,
0: Stick Family.
1: Who knows? Maybe it ends up being a huge hit after the fact for Stick Figure.
0: I think the original, though, is so much more soulful.
1: It's different.
0: It's a beautiful song.
1: You can appreciate both. I mean, the other one is made by AI and is fake and soulless. But I mean, people, something about it, clearly when people hear it, they're like, this is a jam.
0: I mean, yeah, a well-written song is a well-written song.
1: Well, and I think it's also the energy that brings with a beat. Like, I think you could say that it appeals to a group of people that probably would have never initially ever found Stick Figure or listened to them just by the sound of it.
0: Ooh, there's a good side topic there for like a Friday. Songs that the techno remix popped harder than
1: Better than the original?
0: Like that Four Non Blondes What's Up remix, you know, the techno remix of that?
1: No.
0: I'm sure you've heard it. Oh, look up
1: What's Up
0: Dance Mix, and you'll hear it at just about every nightclub, and people go crazy over it.
1: Hold on. This probably right here.
0: Is it DJ
1: Miko?
0: Yeah, Miko.
1: Oh, yes, yes.
0: You know this. Hey, yeah, yeah. I said,
1: hey, what's going on? Well, see, and this is still the real artist. The first thing I thought about was Sweet Dreams, done by LaBouche.
0: Oh,
1: my
0: God.
1: They had that. We were playing that stuff on. Oh, you weren't here. Sorry. I was playing like roller skate music on Friday from LaBouche.
2: Oh, I love that though. Skate World. Shout out to Skate World.
0: United Skates of America.
2: Yeah. What's yours, John?
1: The roller rink.
0: That's not true.
1: The Pier roller rink. The Pier skate.
2: Now you're just forcing it.
1: The Pier skate.
2: You're lying.
1: I don't. What? You don't believe that the roller rink in my town was just called the roller rink?
0: Yeah, no, that's impossible. Yeah. Even LaPierre has to be more creative than that.
2: Come on. Hold on. I was trying to Google.
1: Well, no, I'm just, I don't know. Was it a thing? Was
2: they're
1: it
2: like, did you mean a real roller rink?
1: What is the, LaPierre roller skating rink. Literally, that's what it was called.
2: That's not what you said.
0: They need a
1: what did I say?
0: Department.
2: I said roller rink.
1: Just LaPierre roller skating rink. Still not as cool as your guys' your guys' cities.
0: Sun State Roller Ranch is where I went in
2: Orlando.
0: Sun State Roller Ranch.
2: Oh man, were you good at roller skating?
0: Oh my God, are you kidding me, dude? Please, my mom wouldn't let me get speed skates because we're Jewish and she thought I'd fracture my neck. But so I'd rent them all the time.
1: Did you guys do? We've had to talk about this before. Did you guys have the lock-ins?
0: Oh yeah,
2: all night skates.
1: Yeah,
0: oh, yeah.
1: What a crazy thing.
2: Yes,
1: like dude, what an absolute crazy thing.
2: Do they do that still?
0: They
2: probably don't. No
0: way.
2: That
0: right?
2: was like back in my day. We used to get locked in with the girls.
0: Right, and there'd be like creepy adults there.
2: Yes. Yes.
1: Wait. Well, I don't remember having an adult at ours.
0: Like supervisors. They're like, right, so the children fall asleep.
1: Oh, dude, I will tell you, I wasn't getting anything done, but I remember like going to the skating rink at like 11. No, I'm going to get there. Like 11, 12, 10, 11, 12 probably is when my juices started flowing.
2: Oh, okay,
1: and I remember going to the roller skating rink just like a 10-year-old little predator. Like
0: absolutely.
1: I was just skating around like just hoping that a girl would look at me or that I could shoot the duck better than...
0: Dude.
1: And then you're just like, do I go ask her to couple skate?
0: And then you get rejected and you got to go play Asteroids and eat pizza. The worst.
1: Happens.
0: Or you want a couple skate with me? No, I'm going to go play Pac-Man.
1: Yeah. We brought up Lapeer. I don't know if you saw the video that I reshared on my my story over the weekend. Max Crosby. Everybody knows Max Crosby from the Raiders. This is the coolest freaking thing ever. He's from Lapeer. He's from my hometown.
0: Oh.
1: And it was Teacher Appreciation Month. So he made a little video for Lapeer, and he shouts out multiple teachers that I had growing up.
4: What is up, y'all? It's Max Crosby in the building. I want to give a big shout out to Lapeer Community Schools. Everyone knows I'm from Lapeer. I love y'all, and I miss y'all, and I appreciate y'all. Definitely going to be coming back soon, but big shout out to all the teachers out there. I know it's Teacher Appreciation Month.
2: Wow.
4: You guys are incredible. Miss Bjork, you already know that. You're my teacher way, way back in the day. Miss James, Miss Solak. God, I don't want to mess up any of the names. There's so many.
1: So there's actually an interesting tie-in to roller skating or skating in general. The Polar Palace, the Chiller's Teen Dance Club that I always talk about, that place has been sitting empty for like a half a decade now. And I guess Max Crosby is going to buy it. And he's going to refurbish the whole thing and get it. It was like one of his favorite places to hang out when he was coming up in Lapeer. So he's going to buy the roller skating rink or the ice skating rink and reopen it.
0: To the max.
1: Yeah, well, that's good.
0: Yeah.
1: That's really, really
0: steal
1: good.
0: Steal that one. He's smoking those backwood blunts.
1: Oh, yeah, he is. That's Lapeer style, baby. Man,
0: shout out to Lance.
1: We didn't get a chance to touch on it yesterday, but I think there's a supposed cause now. University of South Florida officials now believe a lightning strike sparked the massive fire that tore through the Marine Science Lab on the St. Petersburg campus as concerns grow over the loss of decades of research and critical equipment. I always say everything can't be something. What were they really researching in there?
2: Mm.
1: I would love to know more specifically what was being researched.
3: Bigfoot stuff.
0: I'll tell you. It's
1: not Bigfoot stuff, I don't think.
0: It's dolphins carrying bombs, those kamikaze dolphins.
1: The kamikaze dolphins, but I'll give you not the biggest reach of all. What do we say time and time again every time we have an extended conversation about UFOs? They're probably going in the water.
3: Yep.
1: So tell me that they didn't possibly procure some sort of strange something from the bottom of the sea, and it was being researched in there, and a lightning strike just burned the whole damn thing up.
0: Wouldn't someone have a ring camera or something pointed at that place to show the lightning strike if that really happened?
1: Well, who's? I'm not saying that the lightning strike didn't happen. How about that?
0: Oh, you're saying the lightning strike was manufactured.
1: I don't know what the hell was actually going on. Have you seen the video? I think the Pinellas podcast dude posted it of the so the Rowdies had a game and they were finishing up and the building is burning. It's ablaze. There's smoke coming out and there's this insane shot of the building burning, fire, smoke, fire trucks, everything, and there's just fireworks just going off right above it. It's a wild, wild scene. The fire broke out on Saturday afternoon shortly after a lightning strike was seen in the area. University officials say the campus cameras captured a bolt hitting the building at approximately 3:15 p.m. And it was quite the scene all over downtown St. Pete. That area over there is way more interesting. I've been over there on a boat a handful of times. You've got the research center, I believe the Coast Guard, in the Navy even have a hub over there in St. Pete. So they say that it was just a lightning strike, and we'll take that. We really fear we have lots of samples, decades worth of samples that have been in these minus zero freezers. We don't know if those are going to survive or that we'll ever be able to recover them. We have a lot of sophisticated environmental science and marine science instrumentation and equipment that we believe is lost as well. Students and staff calling this a shocking and heartbreaking development there at the campus.
0: By the way, you saw about the rogue wave at Fort DeSoto, right?
1: That is so weird.
0: Dude. One rogue wave crashed and knocked all these people's stuff off the beach and swept it out.
3: Is hilarious.
1: Is that being reported anywhere?
0: I saw it, I think, on the Tampa Bay Times.
1: Oh, I see Tampa Bay Times.
0: Yeah.
1: This is coming from surfer.com.
0: Okay.
3: Legitimate.
1: 28 foot rogue wave slams Florida beach like a tsunami.
2: How big?
0: You said 28?
1: It says 28 foot.
0: Not 2 to 8 foot?
1: It says 20. Yeah. It says 28, which I don't, again.
0: There's no way.
1: It's surfer.com. I'm not.
0: That's probably got to be Surfer Magazine, old school.
1: But yeah, all these people were out there camping and posted up for boat days and had their tents and their tables and their party set up. And it just came through and wiped everything. I don't even know, not that I know much, but I don't even know what could cause that. Like,
2: storms out there that are pushing the waves over here?
0: It's like a micro...
1: A microburst?
0: It wasn't the word microburst, but the word micro is in there somewhere. I read the explanation. It's something I'd never heard of.
2: Yeah. Microwaves.
0: That's it.
1: I've heard of that. This was a macrowave. Not reported. It is. I do see the Tampa Bay Times.
0: Yeah.
1: Just says a rogue wave struck Fort DeSoto. Guests washed away a bunch of birds' nests and also a bunch of people's stuff who were just out there chilling.
2: When it comes to your favorite beach here, which one would you like? What's the one you want to go to?
1: Me? Locally? Yeah,
2: anywhere in the Bay Area.
1: I like to go to Reddington Shores.
2: Reddington Shores?
1: I have a secret. Well, it's not a secret spot. I have a spot I like to go. I like to go get my Nachman's fish dip, a little bit of smoked salmon, some crackers, some hot sauce.
0: Sexy.
2: So it's a whole thing. There's spots you hit and everything. It's not just for the beach setting.
1: It's also one of the less busy beach areas.
2: Yeah. That's important.
0: Hate the beach so much.
2: Drew?
0: I just don't go. I don't go. Yeah. It's hot, sandy, it's a pain in the ass. But if I go...
2: you know what it's there for?
0: Right. I'm going to go to Honeymoon Island.
2: Honeymoon Island?
0: Yeah. I like rattlesnakes a lot, and there's a lot of them out there. Yeah.
1: I would say probably your last five beach appearances, probably some form or fashion was because I either drug you there or we were all there together.
2: You drugged him there?
1: Yeah. Well, yes. I drugged him and I wake up.
0: I would go my last 10 beach trips, other than when we went to California, have all been with you.
1: Yeah. There is a definite thing. A lot of people out there don't get the beach. I saw a big back and forth on social media the other day that said, the beach is the most miserable place ever. Like the sand, the heat, the everything.
0: Ugh.
1: I can't think of a place I'd rather be.
2: Than
1: on the sand.
2: I'll give you the crowds. The crowds can get annoying. Because that's one of the things, like you have a spot because it's less crowded. Pass the Grill, packed all the time.
1: Well, that is the most narrow. I don't want to say it's the worst beach, but it is the most narrow. Like the beach is about as wide as from my seat to that wall right there. And you're right. You can barely find a place to park. It's very crowded down there.
2: Fort DeSoto is my go-to, but there's so many families. Yeah. That's the only thing that sucks is kids running around.
0: Ugh.
2: I'm trying to drink and smoke. Yeah.
0: My grandparents took me to Clearwater Beach going up.
1: By the way, I meant to text you the other morning. I bowed my head and had a moment of silence as I was driving the kitty to the operational snip. Because I did drive past the Oak Crest mobile home. Shout out to Granny.
0: That's where Granny and Grandpa lived. I would love for a resident there to call the show one day and invite me because I remember exactly where my Granny and Grandpa's mobile home was.
1: Dude, that's like the full circle moment for you. When your retirement home has to be in the Oak Crest mobile home.

0: The NBA playoffs are underway, and now you can trade every game on Kalshi. 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
1: Maybe there were rats on the boat that, like, multiple people came in contact with something and they all got it from the same source. That does no longer seem to be the case, where they think that these people transmitted it to each other. At least three people have died, while there are two lab-confirmed cases and five suspected cases of the Hanta virus. The WHO said in a briefing early today, one of the sickened crew members had mild symptoms and the other severe. The ship's operator, Oceanwide Expedition, said in a news release they both require urgent medical care. In an update, the company said both crew members and another person will be medically evacuated via specialized aircraft, supposedly today, because they're not letting the boat come in. Like, that should tell you everything that you need to know. They're like, no, you people are not fit for land, and we're not taking that chance at all.
2: Dude, I'm sorry if anybody has any friends or relatives on that boat. They got to blow the boat up.
1: Yeah, I said that yesterday. They got to do exactly what we're doing to those drug boats in Honduras. Mm-hmm. We got to just
3: cleanse it.
2: Yeah, sorry for everyone's loss that knows those people, but I don't want hantavirus. I don't want to start wearing a stupid mask again.
1: Did you know somebody, I think I found out yesterday, and I had a couple of messages. Did you know that this is what they found that Gene Hackman's wife had died from when they found her dead?
2: No.
1: Yeah. Yeah.
2: Okay. Well, so there's something there.
1: I don't know. There is a video of a guy who posted a video from on the boat. Hold on.
3: Man, imagine we had to go to lockdown again.
2: No, thank you. No.
3: Ugh.
2: No masks.
1: Honestly, this one, I think there would be less pushback. If they roll out a 60-80% mortality rate virus,
2: yeah.
1: Lock me up, brother.
4: Oh, I normally wouldn't make a video like this, but I feel like I need to say something, so I wrote a few things down.
2: This is a male person.
4: I'm currently on board.
1: Well, I don't know what his profession is, but it is a man.
4: The MV Hondius. And what's happening right now is very real for all of us here. We're not just a story. We're not just headlines. We're people. People with families.
2: Blow it up.
4: With lives. With people waiting for us at home. Yes. There's a lot of uncertainty. And that's the hardest part. All we want right now is to feel safe.
1: Well, you're not safe.
4: To have clarity.
1: That's not happening.
2: We don't have that either.
3: Leave Brittany alone.
4: So if you're seeing coverage about this, just remember that there are real people behind it.
2: Cool, blow it up.
4: And that this isn't something happening somewhere far away.
1: Izzy didn't think they should blow it up with the virus, but now that he's heard this guy, he's like, blow it up.
3: Get it out of here.
2: Absolutely. It turns people into crying pussies.
3: Yeah. Oh, man.
1: Dude, that being said, cannot think of a worst case scenario.
2: Oh, my God. Worse than the poop boat.
1: I mean, it really is. I mean, worse than and the COVID boat. Remember they did the documentary on the COVID people that got trapped too?
2: Yeah.
1: COVID was scary, and I think there were more people sick, but like you're in your room, probably have Google, you're like, hantavirus, let me see what this is really about. And they're like, oh, we might all die. We could get very, very, very sick. So
3: I think there's rivals poop boat.
1: Yeah.
3: There's rivals
2: poop boat. I think this might surpass it. I got a bad virus on the soda machine at on a cruise ship, and it was terrible. Fantavirus.
3: You need your drop.
2: I don't mean to make light of a terrible situation.
1: No. You're not. I know you're serious.
2: Blow it up.
1: Deep down. What do you do? Like, what if more people start getting sick? Like, how long do you just keep them? Do you keep them out there?
2: You paint it like an Iranian warship, and then you go, oh, look, threat. It's coming right for us.
1: Dude, yeah, you have them try to cross the Strait of Hormuz. And you're like, good.
2: Just kind of nudge them out that way towards Hormuz.
1: Good luck. Good luck for you, buddy. And feels necessary to touch on this. Man, everybody wondered, and I don't know what people were thinking. You knew it had to be something serious of why the captain of the Tampa Bay Lightning was not around for the playoffs. And the captain, Victor Hedman, released a statement Tuesday after he stepped away from the game over the past few months. In the statement, Hedman said he decided to step away and focus on his mental health, saying it was not an easy decision, but it was the right one. The 35-year-old defenseman joined the Tampa Bay Lightning in 2009 and is the only defenseman for the Lightning to play 1,000 games. I've always believed that being a leader means doing what's best for the team. In this case,

0: It also meant doing what was necessary to take care of myself so I can be the best player, teammate, husband, and father I expected to be. The two-time Stanley Cup champ said he was fortunate to have a support system that included his family, teammates, the organization, and his therapist. What a thing, man. I mean, like, how down in the dark was this guy?
1: Yeah, I imagine those guys get some CTE when they get a pretty big hit. I'm not speculating that's what was part of it, but good on Victor. It's got to be so difficult to leave your team and then know that you're not there for them in the playoffs, but you have to prioritize your mentals, man.
0: This is an effed up thing to bring to light, but this is where my mind went. Like, I believe that everybody on the team and everybody in the organization said the right thing. You do wonder, behind closed doors or deep in their heart, the understanding that every not that every person felt some sort of way about it, but there had to be some that maybe didn't quite understand why he wasn't there.
1: I would imagine younger players who don't have as much experience might have had a couple of questions. I think any professional hockey player who's been in the game for like 5-10 years, they probably can relate of like family. His dog just passed last year, Harry, and there's been a lot to him, you know?
0: That'll be me. You can expect me stepping away from the station for a while when that happens to me.
2: So. I feel like depending on where you go in that dark, dark space, like when I was in a dark space here, I was a different person than I am now. Like the personality was showing.
0: Saying like as far as what he would have been offered to the team and to his teammates.
2: Just how you're interacting with people. You're not laughing as much. Like when you get to that dark, dark space, when you're just not you and him, like, he comes from money.
0: Yeah.
2: You know what I mean? So something had to be wrong where it's just like he has this big mental block in him where he can't even play the game he loves.
0: Well, that's what I said. I was not even half joking really when I said it. Just dashingly handsome. One of the best at his craft. Multiple Stanley Cup winner. And it's just another example that none of that really means anything when it comes to your peace and your happiness. I think I have a short clip of him speaking.
3: Good. Way better.
1: The DGL show audio if you need it.
2: Blow it up.
0: Oh, you do?
1: Yeah. Yeah, it's him, a reporter asking him a question about it, and it's in both ears.
0: Are you sure? Are you sure I can use it? Are you sure? You feel okay with me using it?
1: Oh, my God, dude. Anything in that DGL show audio is yours, man.
0: You say that.
1: I do say that. I say that, and I mean that. It's called Headman. It should be the first one.
2: Sorry, every good marriage is. Just, I love you guys.
0: Yeah, we share everything. Yep. Fluids.
1: Mine is yours.
0: Audio and everything in between.
1: How is that Gateway chopped cheese?
0: I didn't eat anything. I didn't eat anything. I didn't eat anything yet.
1: That guy's cool. He waited on me when I went to that original location, and he's a very nice man.
0: Yeah they're cool. Good. They're really, really good. By the way, this is the intellectual property of Drew Garabo Live.
1: Thank you.
0: Program is coming up at 4:00. You'll have your chance at $1,000 at 5:00.
1: Thank you.
0: It is Drew Garabo. A cat named Mo is on the show as well, and this is their audio that we are playing right now.
1: Not there.
0: This is Drew's audio.
4: Reach out for help, and it's important, you know. Obviously, this game has given me, you know, a lot in life. But at the end of the day, you know, there's going to be a life after hockey too. And, you know, just don't sit with your thoughts. And, you know, there's a lot of people out there that, you know, can help you. And that's what I, you know, found out. Yeah, like I said.
0: If you want to hear the rest of that audio, you have to listen to Drew Garabo Live today. I don't know that there's a sport where maybe it would be more expected or more accepted, but I mean, we always talk about the just kind of gruff, not giving too many details, in many situations, not giving too much personality nature of hockey players, that I think if you had to pick a sport where it would be the toughest to come out with this stuff, hockey's probably at the top of that list to go out there and then have to openly speak about it, which he did during the player exit interviews yesterday.
1: 20 years ago, no professional athlete in any sport would have the courage to come forward and do something like that. And if they did, it would not be as encouraged and not be as welcomed or appreciated. So thank God we're now living in a culture where we recognize that mental health is a real thing and you got to take care of it.
0: And it's still in 2026, you could come out that you have mental health issues, but not that you're gay in any professional sport.
1: Crazy, right?
0: Diz, what the hell, man?
1: Yeah, man, it's because of people like you.
0: Yeah.
2: Black people?
1: It's just part of the problem.
0: Not exactly.
1: Not entirely.
0: That's not what I'm saying. All right, let's step aside for a moment. When we come back, I don't know if you you guys saw this insane, I would say positive information from a new study about psychedelics and what exactly happens inside your brain when you're under psychedelics and how it just might help. We'll do that and a bit more coming up next on the back half of John's Joints. Keep it locked right here to 102.5 The Bone. We're honky tonka, baby.
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6: Track we had earlier northbound on Howard Franklin Bridge has been moved off to the side. Those two lanes of traffic are now back open, and traffic is finally getting back up to speed in that area. Seeing the usual slowdowns, I-4, I-275 interchange, along with I-4 eastbound heading towards I-75. I'm Ashley Witch.
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14: I'm Fox 13 Chief Meteorologist Paul Delgado. Sky's becoming mostly clear tonight. Maybe a passing shower early tonight. Mild, lows near 70. Coming up on Wednesday, yeah, heat's here. Lots of sunshine. It'll be hot. High temperatures mostly in the low 90s.
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1: Welcome back to Setting Show. You're in the midst of John's Joints on a honky tonkin' Tuesday. And on a Cinco de Mayo, the cross section right there with the Taco Tuesday. It's a good day for it to be 5 o'clock somewhere. 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Get in there. You will have the cleanest car in town every time you bubble down. Now, I know you're not necessarily like taco all the time guy, Drew. Right. Did you hear our conversation about soft versus crunchy?
2: I did.
1: You're soft, right?
2: I'll soft all day, but only because crunchy tacos remind me of the crappy old El Paso taco kit that you would get at home. And anytime you'd get it, you'd open up that cellophane thing and like three of them are broken.
3: I got to be honest. They improve that a lot now.
2: Oh,
3: they,
2: good.
3: Because when I was younger, they used to suck.
2: Yeah.
3: When I've tried them recently. Fake family used to have. Worked great.
1: They've got the stand-in stuff. They made them bigger, and they made them like easier to fill them with stuff, and I think they're a little they're a little thicker now, too. I just thought of, I've never had the original Jack in the Box, but for a period of time, years and years ago, Burger King started serving the Jack in the Box tacos.
2: Oh, yeah.
1: Not that the meat in it was very good, but I like those tacos that are almost... I don't know how you'd explain it, but I think what they did was they like deep fried the whole taco. Whoa, like they put
2: like
1: the cheese, they put the cheese and the meat and everything in there, and then they deep fry them. And like when you get that, there's a big difference between a real corn tortilla. Not saying that that was like you know, organic or anything, but compared to whatever that concoction is that they sell you at the grocery store.
3: I'm always nervous to go eat at a place that doesn't specialize, like Taco Bell. And they're serving chicken.
1: Chicken nugget. Yeah, I don't know who's going like, out of their way.
2: Salmon at Burn Steakhouse.
3: Yeah, so I'm surprised you tried the Burger King tacos.
1: Well, it was the
2: Jack
1: thing was,
2: the
1: is
2: the,
1: it was the Jack in the Box taco at Burger King. And my mom grew up around those. They had those. So I had just always heard about the Jack in the Box taco. And, you know, they're a delicacy. I think they killed a bunch of people in the 90s.
2: Yeah, they did. A little food poisoning issue.
1: Yeah, well, you know.
2: I did enjoy the love that you showed to Loli's, and I have to give credit to Pete Larios. He's the one who put me on it like the week they opened. He was like, dude, there's a new taco joint and it's the most authentic thing ever. You go in there, Abuela, like you said, is rolling up the, dude, what a spot.
1: I hate to be like gatekeeper guy because like I'm proud of their success, but there was, you know, when back in the day. Like,
3: yeah.
1: As you said, it was like a little house. It was the only place there was.
2: On Benjamin?
1: I haven't had anything from them in a while just because there's not one really close, but that was like a staple for us. And then just the idea of them growing, it just was more special when it was in a little house. Still love them.
2: But. You said there were at least how many?
1: I think three at least.
2: I think there are maybe six, possibly seven.
1: Really?
2: Yeah, they've got a giant one on Hillsborough now. I know the one on Gandy. I the food truck, like you said.
1: Loli's Mexican Cravings is
2: the
1: official.
2: I think there are a bunch of them.
1: Is the official
2: title. So damn good. But it's kind of like, what was a taco bus when I first moved to town back in 2011. There was one of them, I think, and it was really good. And then they started to expand, and it was like, man.
3: I said this earlier, not when we were talking about it, but for me, like Taco Bell, you go and you get some tacos, you can eat like 20 of those things. If I order tacos from Loli's, I order three, I go, this is not good enough. And when I get to my second, I go, I'm barely going to finish this second one. It's so crazy.
1: It's real food. It's real.
3: Probably basically what it is.
1: I would
3: better ingredients.
1: By the way, Benjamin Road, Gandy Boulevard, Hillsborough, West Shore. So four.
2: Oh.
1: And plus the food truck.
2: Gotcha.
1: Man, I would love to see like a little mini YouTube documentary about what happened at Taco Bus. Because that was like the staple for authentic Mexican for a period of time in Tampa. And then at some point, I think that their original chef left, but they decided to like not try to lean into that at all. And I don't know if you've seen them, but they're in like gas stations. They went from being like a destination to let's see how many locations we can put into gas stations and little random strip malls and stuff. And I haven't had it in a minute, but in their day, Taco Bus was legit.
2: That one that was on Central almost all the way down towards like
1: St. Pete?
2: Yeah, yeah.
1: Oh, yeah, yeah.
2: That one was the jam. And you mentioned Casita. That's when I've got to get something to eat on 4th Street, Casita, and they have a bowl. I think it's a mahi bowl that I get blackened.
1: That's our most in the rotation Mexican place.
2: Those hot sauces that they keep in the fridge there?
1: Devil's Handshake, baby.
2: Yes.
1: Devil's Handshake is my jam. Oh. Some of the best queso.
2: They're always super friendly. Around.
1: And, you know, I know, the owner of the place, Gwen and her husband, they go to Elevate. So I get to chit chat. Oh. I'm always like picking her brain, like, what's going on? You know, how do you make the queso? What's up with that? By the way, Taco Bus now, Clearwater Beach, Treasure Island, Land O'Lakes, Lutz, Polk City, Plant City, Tampa MLK, Tampa Adamo. I kind of thought there was more than that.
2: Capital Tacos, I think, was trying to follow the same thing, but where in the hell are they?
1: They, like, died, yeah. dude. That yeah. was another place. We had one on 4th Street right here.
2: Yeah.
1: And another thing, like, the craze, I think, maybe got ahead of something. They couldn't keep up.
2: I like the, which one, and I don't, forgive me for not knowing my Taco Bell. What's the one where you have the soft taco? And
1: Double Decker?
2: Yeah, and there's a hard taco inside it.
1: You can also, there's also the Cheesy Gordita Crunch, which has, like, the gordita. I don't know. It's not a pita, but it's like a different style of soft taco on the outside.
2: Huh.
1: A little fluffier. But yeah, dude. And that I said it earlier. What's the place in Orlando?
2: Oh, Gringos Locos.
1: Now that's a legit double deck. And they call it the double D. Yeah.
2: Dude.
3: Not ordering that.
1: Yeah.
2: Oh, you trust me when I say you haven't lived till you've had a double D.
1: I do find it interesting that you hear double D and you automatically think of penises, yeah, not breasts.
2: Big old D's.
1: Yeah, I would actually say there's more of a concern with you than
2: double D's a boob, dude.
1: Yeah, exactly. It's like
3: well,
1: double
3: that's
1: D.
3: Not what you guys just argued at first. You guys all went there too.
1: We said try a double D and you're like,
2: ew, gross, ew, penises.
1: I don't like double D's. A single psychedelic trip may cause physical changes in the brain that can explain why some people report psychological benefits from the experience, a new study suggests. The research was published earlier today in Nature Communications, focused on psilocybin, the psychedelic compound found in magic mushrooms. The drug has been subject of a number of studies in people that have found what appears to be symptoms alleviated for depression and anxiety, also promise in treating people that are going through addiction. Exactly how it may exert those benefits is still under investigation. We talked about it here last month. President Donald Trump signed an executive order to speed up psychedelic research on psilocybin and ibogaine, another psychedelic derived from the root bark of a plant native to the Congo rainforest. Researchers have generally fallen into two camps: those who think the psychedelic trips are vital to any like the trip element, like you have to trip to get to the benefits and brain changes, and the trips the substances produce, and those who think the specific compounds themselves, not the trip, are key. The new study finds the strength of the psychedelic experience does matter. So that means kind of when you hear about people doing the hero's dose and the people that go on an extreme trip, this new study would say that's what you've got to do to fully experience the most positive mental benefits. Yeah. The research found that the bigger the scores on a psychological insight, the bigger the improvements in therapeutic response. The study included 28 people in London, average age of 41. Everyone was given 1 milligram dose of psilocybin, considered a dose too small to induce a trip. Oh. They then recorded their brain activity, a bunch of things that are far beyond my pay grade, brain scans, MRIs for the following 4 weeks. And then 1 month after that dose, they gave everybody a big ass dose. And the findings, they found that pathways in the brain had actually repaired themselves after the full blown psychedelic trip compared to the microdose.
2: Have you done the hero's dose?
1: No.
2: I'm scared.
1: No. Yeah, I'm scared.
3: I think I've asked you.
1: No,
2: I'm so scared.
1: Because what is it? Is it it's a quart?
2: 7 grams
1: That's
2: or something?
1: That's crazy.
2: Yeah, I mean, I just can't even imagine what that would feel. People cry. Like they sit in a dark room and they cry.
1: I would have to do it like I've heard other people do it, where you are almost a similar setting to the ketamine, where you're in a very controlled environment. You've got the face mask on. You can really focus on yourself and wherever you're trying to go. I think once you get to 7 grams, going out like into public or trying to like do anything is not good. But yeah, I don't
3: think it depends what you do. I did a hero's dose at that Halloween party, not our at the other thing, and I was having a great. I never there's a. A bus on this Halloween party that it's made to hang out on for that type of stuff. did not get off that bus for hours.
1: Now, that did look kind of cozy and nice. Maybe inside.
3: It's AC, and you're looking at cool stuff, and the music's playing. If you don't like the music, it's going to mess you up.
2: All it takes is one bad song or one wrong person, and things go south in a hurry.
1: Yeah, it's very, very interesting to think about, though. I don't know if you saw this, but I didn't feel the need to bring it up on the heels of you sharing your prostate cancer diagnosis. Mm-hmm. A wacky strongman believes he has become the first person in the world to pull a car with his penis.
3: Oh, my God.
1: While on fire.
3: And Double
1: he,
3: D.
1: And he insists the fantastical phallic stunt was a bid to raise awareness for prostate cancer. John Stevenson, 50 years old, hauled a 2-ton French police car 131 feet along a residential street with his penis while being set ablaze. He completed the bizarre challenge in Halifax, England, April 30th, as baffled residents watched on, and he was doing it all in a bid to bring more attention to prostate cancer.
2: I feel pretty good about the route I chose.
1: Yeah, I think you did. I think you...
2: did he have prostate cancer, or are you just like calling attention to it? That'd be odd if he doesn't.
1: I don't think it said anything about...
2: What is that man doing with these
1: He
2: penis?
1: Decided to combine... he combined the both to raise awareness of men's health issues and believes he's the only person in the world who has achieved the feat. Excluding skin cancer, prostate cancer is the most common cancer in men in the U.S. Second leading cause, 1 in 6
2: cause
1: men.
2: Of what? Second leading cause of what, John? Of coolness? Second leading cause of like good times and fun?
1: Dude, I gotta say, you're quick. You caught me there.
2: I've been around you a long time.
1: And the second leading cause of male cancer deaths. A whopping 1 in 6 men will get prostate cancer diagnosis in their lifetime. I just wanted to talk about the guy pulling this with his penis.
2: Oh, God, I'm going to die.
1: I'm sorry. I have a cool beaver attack story, but we'll save that for
3: You'll
1: tomorrow.
3: You'll be fine. Just let Danielle work on your dosage.
1: Oh, yeah. If we give you the dosage that we gave the cat. Then,
2: I only found out today by listening to the first segment of Setting Show what happened to the cat. I knew that, like, you were dealing, but you didn't throw Danielle under the bus when I was talking to you.
1: I was debating if at all I wanted to share that with many people because it was not...
2: She really doesn't want that cat coming around Brody anymore.
1: Yeah, no.
3: He was showing me videos of him touching the head, and the head would just kind of like bob to the other side. You touch his.
1: But even the
3: done.
1: I do. I will say. So at some point, and I don't know if I shared this, when I got the lady back on the phone again, I said, "Hey, so he did get 50 milligrams of the gabapentin as well." And she said, "She goes, it's still like even with the gabapentin, he shouldn't be like comatose." So they thought he probably was just very. You know, he had a certain reaction to the anesthesia.
2: That is a hell of a drug. I was talking to the dude I mentor who is a cancer patient. His doctor prescribed it to him. And I'm like, man, you got to get off that stuff, dude.
1: Oh, really?
2: Yeah. Like, because they prescribed it to me and I hated it.
1: Yeah. I read about it, a lot about it last night. And and I know that you were taking it for the neuropathy, right?
2: Yeah.
1: Yeah.
2: It didn't help.
1: It said people take it who are battling addiction, restless leg syndrome, anxiety. Like, it's prescribed for a bunch of different stuff.
2: Overprescribed, if you ask me.
1: Well, ladies and gentlemen, we done did it here today.
2: Honky tonking it.
1: We honky tonked it all the way home. Drew Garabo Live is coming up next. Diz, thank you very much.
3: Thank you.
1: Drew, thank you for everything.
2: Thank you, buddy.
1: Before we get out of here, and thank you to the Juice, JoJo.
2: Juice.
1: Thank you for Corey Cardinal for stopping by as well. But before we mosey on down the road, we love telling you about our buddy, our main old amigo. I was looking for a country term, but I didn't have one.
2: Partner?
1: Our favorite cowpoke.
2: is a family tradition by Hank Williams Jr. I thought so.
1: Jeff Borum.
2: Who?
1: Jeff Borum.
2: Oh, it's Hank Williams.
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2: 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You want to rock? We've got your rock right here. And we're making it fancy with a symphony. Come see a live rock orchestra playing all the hits of Led Zeppelin. 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Hey! July 17th. Both featuring American Idol finalist Constantine Maroulis, plus David Bowie. 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
3: Crash we had earlier northbound on Howard Franklin Bridge has been moved off to the side. Those two lanes of traffic are now back open, and traffic is finally getting back up to speed in that area. Seeing the usual slowdowns, I-4, I-275 interchange, along with I-4 eastbound heading towards I-75. I'm Ashley.
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0: was one. It's interesting how we Anglos, gringos, if you will, have co-opted the Battle of the Puebla to make it some sort of Taco Tuesday, Brown Pride Day. I'm not mad at it. I just think they should tweak it a little bit. And instead of even mentioning the Battle of the Puebla, which nobody knows anything about, just make it Brown Pride Day and we celebrate our Latino and Latinx friends.
1: I will say this. The honkification of all things being has been a marvel to see.
0: Well, you just wait till you see what we did with Juneteenth next month.
1: Bring it.
0: We're making it a little bit more inclusive. But if you want to celebrate Brown Pride today, hells yeah, let's do it. Tomé cuatro años de español en mi escuela secundaria, pero no recuerdo mucho.
1: Sí.
0: Pero si tú quieres hablar en español conmigo, 800-771-1025. I am still alive. It's great. It's awesome to be here. Thank you very much. Thanks to everybody for the awesome comments, calls, texts, in-person hugs since yesterday. That's really, really, really great of you. It's much appreciated. The best feedback was hearing from people also in the fight or people who got checked out when I went against cancer round one and either found something early enough or didn't find anything so they had peace of mind. I am here because of early detection and you want to stay here. Life is awesome. So live it, not with fear, but with a healthy concern for your body, because the older you get, the more it's going to try and kill you. Is that the question? At 4:30, we'll be joined by show friend and real life friend, comedian Craig Gass. I've known Craig since Orlando, Jesus, 20 years ago, I think. I love the dude. I find him incredibly funny, incredibly genuine, and he's doing some gigs that he'll tell you about in about 20 minutes. I do want to talk about Victor Hedman's very courageous decision, but I see we have a couple of phone calls, so against my better judgment.
1: Already?
0: We're going to take those. I know. I'm just going to try one of them. Good afternoon and happy Tuesday. Who might you be?
2: Buenas tardes, Drew. Es Alejandro.
0: Alejandro, mucho gusto hablar contigo. What's up, man?
2: Un placer, un placer. I just want to hear your favorite margarita. Are you a margarita fan?
0: Yo no me gusta las margaritas mucho.
2: ¿No te gusta la margarita? ¿Te gusta la tequila?
0: It's the tequila, yeah. I just can't do it. I used to, way back in the day, when Patron was first a thing, I would do that Patron Silver. And that made a damn fine margarita, my guy. Yeah. What do you like?
2: Yeah. I'm Herradura currently is my favorite. Herradura, you can buy it at Publix. It's not bad. And you can sip it, man. A little lime on there, a little tequila, a little ice, and you can sip on that afternoon, and it will not give you a headache.
1: Might I introduce into the conversation what's on my back patio right now, and always an open bottle, Don Julio.
2: Oh, Señor Julio, es un placer.
1: Oh, absolutely.
2: Un placer, con Don Julio.
0: Unfortunately, the only drinkable tequila I've ever had is the Migs tequila that he busted out at an Eddie V's brunch. And it's that Clase Azul or whatever that costs like $8 billion.
1: Yeah, you ain't wrong, brother.
0: And I'm like, well, the good news is I found a tequila I like to drink. The bad news is it's $250 a shot, bro. Yeah. Nice talking to you, brother. And I remember the night that I think they had us over to watch a Lightning game or something. It was me, Seth, Russell Rhodes from Fox 13 ended up there, Chad Cronister, Migs, a whole bunch of people.
1: Yeah.
0: And Meg's poured an enormous glass of that Clase Azul. And I drank mine, and then Seth left early because he always did, and he didn't even touch his. It was like a big glass.
1: Just sitting there waiting.
0: And Migs was just like, did that guy really leave an entire glass? I said, don't you worry about it, Migsy. I am going to take care of that glass for you, home. I'm just going to start dumping that guy. It's just not funny anymore, man. Like, people in radio have an amazing tendency to have no self-awareness when it comes to things running their course. So then I have to go over the top and discipline them and make them feel like crap for beating a dead horse. So don't make me do that to you.
1: You got to know when the bit's done.
0: Yeah, right. Like if you don't hear us laughing any longer, or if you call with something and then you listen to your radio to hear your oh-so-hilarious little inside joke or whatever, and you don't hear it, that means I hit the dump button so that nobody heard it on the radio. That's how you can tell that it has definitely run its course and we are not interested in that avenue any longer. Not to say you shouldn't try a different avenue. You're certainly welcome to. But that and so many other inside jokes, sir, run their course. But thank you for the call and for listening to our program.
3: First, they don't answer.
2: Hello?
0: Who are you talking to?
2: Me.
0: No, you're not. You're not talking to you. You were talking to some other guy. What are you doing? Like prepping your little bit you're going to do here? What are you doing?
2: No, I had to let you guys know that I heard this from a doctor at Largo Medical.
0: I'm dumping that. I'm dumping that. I don't care if you're serious or not. What kind of an asshole gets on a radio and says something like that about one of the most beloved athletes in Tampa Bay? You are a dick.
2: Maybe I'm an asshole, too.
0: No, you are. You are absolutely an asshole because he is a beloved figure in Tampa Bay.
2: I know. They're my favorite team.
0: No, they're not. Because if you had any respect for those brutes who put themselves on the ice for your entertainment, you wouldn't have said a garbage thing like that on the radio. Whether or not it's true, whether or not you heard it from somebody, shut up. Don't spread crap like that about real people dealing with real issues. You're a jerk off.
2: That's true, I believe.
0: No, sorry. Yeah, it is true. You're an absolute jerk off. If you ever rooted for that team, right? And you would get on the radio and say something like that, whether or not it's verified, whether or not it's true, you're an absolute scumbag and an embarrassment to Tampa Bay. Are you really a Lightning fan?
2: Appreciate it.
0: Are you really a Lightning fan? Yeah, exactly, you pussy. Victor Hedman today made a very courageous statement about his mental health. Victor Hedman stepped away from the Tampa Bay Lightning earlier this year. And I think it's only natural that people are going to wonder about it. We had a conversation with Gabby Shirley at the Lightning game a few weeks ago about it. It's only natural that people are going to wonder. I suppose it's only natural that people are going to speculate. Here's Victor's statement this morning. I've spent most of my life in this game and nearly all of my career with this organization. Wearing this jersey and serving as captain is the greatest responsibility of my professional life. That responsibility doesn't only apply on the ice. Over the past couple of months, I made the decision to step away and focus on my mental health. It was not an easy decision, but it was the right one. I've always believed that being a leader means doing what's best for the team. In this case, it also meant doing what was necessary to take care of myself so I can be the best player, teammate, husband, and father I expect to be. I've been fortunate to have strong support from my family, my teammates, and the organization, my therapist, and I'm in a much better place today. This is something that exists in our game more than people see. If this moment makes it easier for others to take care of themselves when they need to, that matters. I'm proud of this team, and I look forward to what's ahead. The only decent human being reaction to that, are these three words: good for him. Those are the only three words, or a variation of them, that a decent human being utters when learning something like this. There's a guy I know, guy Sending knows too. We see him around shows and stuff like that. This dickhead, and I wouldn't have said that before because I would have considered him an acquaintance. But this dickhead takes that opportunity of on that statement about his mental health, this bold statement of vulnerability in a sport of brutes, in a sport of machismo, to be so vulnerable and bare your soul. This guy writes this: I don't wish ill on the guy, and I'm happy he's in a better place. Really should have ended it there, AJ. But him being away from the team was beneficial strictly from a performance standpoint. He's not one of our top six defensemen anymore. What is wrong with you that's what you have to say in the face of someone who is clearly struggling with their mental health? Well, the team was better without you. What is wrong with you scumbags that you can't find a shred of humanity? I don't expect old school guys to understand it necessarily. Guys my age and older, we were raised in an era where athletes didn't talk about mental health. They were almost forbidden from talking about it. And if you did talk about it, you probably left yourself open to mocking, criticism, etc. Well, we're in an era now where I think we can all go, hey, it's okay not to be okay. Hey, if you're struggling, open up and say something. And the response is what?
3: Well, the team was better without him. Oh, a real captain would have showed up for his team.
0: At the end of the day, the only one you are responsible for is yourself. Hello, Drew Grubba Live.
4: Hey, Drew,
0: yes.
4: Can you hear me?
0: I can hear you loud and clear, sir. How are you doing today?
4: All right, well, I'm good. I'm Sean, by the way.
0: Hi, Sean. Nice to meet you, Drew. Nice to meet you as well. Thanks for calling. What's up?
4: I just chimed in on the radio because I was leaving work, and you're talking about mental health. You know, obviously, I'm not a Lightning player by all means, but I'm a retired Navy.
0: Yes, sir.
4: You know, I got a lot of PTSD, a lot of things I go through mental health wise.
0: Sure.
4: And I was actually calling in. I'm doing my first ketamine treatment.
0: Oh.
4: On Thursday.
0: Good for you. You going to Dr. Brent?
4: No, I did not. Because the price of it. So I called around, and I found a nonprofit organization.
0: Oh.
4: That deals strictly with veterans for a trial.
0: Dude, that's awesome.
4: And I found a clinic where it's paid for 100% by the state.
0: Good for you, man. That's awesome, man. Congratulations. Hey, I gotta give you mad props for prioritizing your mental health. I hope it changes your life, man.
4: No, I do too. You know, I'm really looking forward to it. I'm actually super excited about it. They say don't be super excited about it before you go to your appointment, but I can't not be, you know, because I'm looking for different changes that I can't change with medications or anything else. So
0: sure.
4: Mental health is a big thing, and even with adults, you know, I'm over 45 years old too. You know, retired Navy. You know, things like that. So
0: yeah.
4: I know it's a struggle for a lot of people. Sometimes medications, and sometimes just things just don't work.
0: No, you're right. And those SRIs or SSRIs or whatever the hell they're called, it's sometimes a short-term fix or a quick fix, if you will, whereas something that helps rewire your brain a little bit, something that can help you achieve neuroplasticity, which is what the ketamine does, that could very well change the way you think and change your life in the process, man. I really, really hope it works out for you, brother.
4: Yeah, me too. I appreciate you taking my call.
0: Yeah,
4: and,
0: man.
4: Maybe I'll call and update you guys on my success with it. So,
0: yeah.
4: And I thought maybe Dizzy was on there because I knew he just did a treatment. Maybe it was Sending last week or something. I can't remember who he might have done it with. But yeah.
0: Yeah, he's not. Thank you very much, man. Thank you very much. Appreciate that. 800-771-1025.
1: Man, I wish I had a Dizzy impression in the back pocket.
0: You're going to mess with the guy?
1: I would have jumped right on it.
0: Drew Gobble Live. Hello.
5: Hi, this is Michelle. How are you today?
0: Michelle, doing very well. Thank you very much. What's going on with you, young lady?
5: Yeah, so I just want to thank you for bringing the whole Victor Hedman thing up. You know, for better or worse, kids idolize athletes.
0: Yep.
5: And athletes don't put the reality of all of it out there for anybody. You know, I have a 22-year-old who struggled with anxiety and refuses to admit that he has anxiety because it's not looked at as manly or tough. He's a hockey player,
0: right?
5: Competitive college athlete, and he won't admit that he has anxiety. You know, and the more that I think these athletes that are true competitive people that are respected in the community, hardworking, respected by their teammates, I think the more that people come out and talk about it, the less stigmatized it is. And
0: correct.
5: You know, I'm about the same age as you, and we didn't grow up, our parents didn't grow up thinking that they needed mental health, but we do.
0: Yeah.
5: You know, and I'm glad that you're talking about it, and you're somewhat shaming those who are shaming him.
0: Yeah.
5: But anybody that comes, I mean, what was the athlete, Olympic gymnast?
0: Nadia Comaneci.
5: No.
0: Let's see, Olga Korba.
5: Simone Biles.
0: Oh yeah, her.
5: Simone Biles.
0: Yeah.
5: Recently, right? And she stepped away to take care of her, and that's a real thing. Like, you know, I just think more athletes need to be honest about the pressures of life in general, so that people that look up to them, like our kids at all ages, you know, have the reality of what life is like.
0: You're right, Michelle. And here's the thing. If you have a physical ailment and you're away from the team, nobody even bats an eye. Oh, okay, he's injured.
5: Right.
0: Well, a mental ailment's pretty much the same thing. If you're stepping away to focus on your mental health, then it's pretty much a condition that you are trying to fix.
5: Spot on.
0: Thank you, Michelle. Appreciate the call.
5: 100%.
0: You're the best.
5: Thank you.
0: You bet. 800-771-1025.
1: Don't you think it's the archetype sports fanatic, and I put the attic on fan, sports fanatic, that they always eliminate anything regarding the human condition and only are about the numbers?
0: That's it.
1: How does this affect the numbers?
0: And with the rising popularity of both fantasy sports and gambling, these players are not people to a lot of people.
1: Nope.
0: They are commodities. They are the reason you busted a parlay. It's normal to be frustrated at that situation and even frustrated with an athlete for not grabbing one more rebound or whatever. But at the end of the day, you got to go, that's a human being. And there's nothing more human than being vulnerable about your emotions. And that's exactly what Victor Hedman did. Shout out to Brian Breesman with the Lightning. I did text him and see if we could get Victor on the show today, but Victor's been through it today. You know what I mean?
1: Yeah.
0: Like, talking to the press already.
1: Yeah.
0: When he comes up for air, maybe we'll get him on, but it's been a long day. Hello there. Who are you?
6: Matt Davis.
0: Hi, Matt. What's up?
6: Hey, Drew. I just wanted to call and commend you on the way you're handling the cancer situation. My wife was diagnosed with stage 4 cancer, breast cancer in 2020. And, you know, I know how hard that is, but she is such a positive person. I just wanted to call and let you know that she is so positive. She helps so many people from that. She put a group together in our neighborhood and just said, if anybody's dealing with this, and to give her a call.
0: Nice.
6: Well, 5 people on our street had learned within the last month that they were dealing with it.
0: Oh, man. You live near like a toxic waste dump or something? Jesus Christ, that's insane.
6: Oh, my God. I know. That's what I'm saying. But, so I think the way you're helping other people is great. I'm an everyday listener, too,
0: by
6: the way.
0: Thank you very much.
6: And I called one other time and I choked.
0: It happens.
6: I just hung up.
0: Yeah.
6: But anyhow, I just wanted to tell you, man, I'm about your age, I think. I'm 59.
0: You're older.
6: I was 22 yesterday.
0: Yeah, dude.
6: But I lived on Clearwater Beach. I moved there, and I worked at the Penguin Palace, which is now Rockaway Bay. I don't know.
0: Very good. You know, a lot of biographical information. Cool. Thank you.
6: Yeah, man, but it's just really good to hear that.
0: Thank you.
6: I'm glad you're helping people.
0: Thank you, man. Good luck to your wife as well. Thank you for that. Drew Grubb Alive. Hi, how can I help you?
7: Hey, Drew. How you doing today?
0: Hi, very well. Thank you. What's your name?
7: Jeff.
0: Hi, Jeff.
7: Sorry, I didn't expect you to answer so quick.
0: Oh, I'm fantastic sorry. I can put you back on hold for a little bit and make you sit there for a while.
7: No, I appreciate it.
0: All right.
7: I just wanted to say, one, thoughts and prayers to you, sir.
0: Thank you.
7: And two, Have you looked into anything like hyperbaric chambers or red light therapy? Because
0: no, tell me more, because I've been foolishly following the advice of a trained oncologist who went to medical school. But if you tell me that some guy I don't know on the phone has better cancer advice, I'm all ears, please. To hell with med school.
7: Not better.
0: What do those doctors
7: even know,
0: right? Am I right? Like, what does a doctor who went to med school and who was voted the number one radiation oncologist in Tampa Bay for 5 years in a row, Dr. Piriani, what the hell does he know as opposed to some dude who's going to call in with medical advice? Tell me more about this.
7: I was just being nice.
0: Yeah, no, please. Tell me more. Tell me more.
7: I take it back. I don't wish you well.
0: Tell me more. Tell me more about this red light therapy, please. Is it?
7: Oh, it's scientifically proven stuff that's been.
0: And you went to medical school. You went to medical school where exactly?
7: I never claimed to be a doctor, but again, you never claimed.

0: Skyrizi.
1: Yeah, because that medication is like, ask your doctor if you need Skyrizi. Don't ask your doctor. Why would you insult a man whose job it is to fix people? Hey, all well and good, doc, but I saw a TV commercial that certainly got my medical interest in mind and isn't looking just to make money. Do you think Skyrizi is right for me? These idiots, well-intentioned idiots perhaps, but hey, man, did you look into red light therapy? No. You know what? I'm going to forego my radiation therapy. And whatever you think is right. You would be shocked at the messages I get, too.
0: Oh, I would.
1: You don't need radiation. What you just need to do is modify your diet and be like, oh, okay. Tell me more, please.
0: I would look into that one.
1: Hello, Drew Graba Live. How can I help you?
2: Hey, I know the Lightning are done playing, but a couple weeks ago you had a broadcast and you kept saying the Thunder song was Cage the Elephant.
1: Yeah, I did. It's Cage the Elephant. That thunder with the lightning.
2: And lightning and the thunder.
1: Yeah.
2: That's Imagine Dragons.
1: Who is it?
2: It's Imagine Dragons, right?
1: Oh. Oh, would you imagine dragging these nuts all over your face?
0: Boom!
1: Again, we didn't get any payoff at the time. But I'm here to say, a week later, just as enjoyable, if not more so, than if somebody had called right away. Hello.
0: Well, this is, if you allow me for a second.
1: Yeah.
0: What do you have going on in your existence that the fact that you misspoke purposely, albeit the name of a band that sung a song, that it stayed with you a week and you had to call back and make sure you knew that, in fact, it was not Cage the Elephant, but Imagine Dragons that sang that song?
1: That's a great point. Hello, Drew Graba Live. How can I help you?
3: I'm no doctor, but have you ever tried Windex?
1: Yes. Let's please clown that idiot. Hey, man. Everyday listener here. Wish you well. I know that you're probably seeking the help of, like, medical professionals at maybe Moffitt Cancer Center and St. Joseph's Radiation Center, but I saw a documentary on red light therapy, and let me tell you, it's changing lives. Hello, Drew Graba Live. How can I help you?
4: What's up, Drew? What's up, Mo?
1: Hello.
4: I just wanted to say that's awesome that you tore that one guy apart.
1: Thank you.
4: As a big Buffalo Sabres fan, like, I personally don't even like the Lightning, but that was just a real garbage comment that guy made. And it's like, also, it's just like, I think a healthy, mentally healthy Victor Hedman and physically healthy, you guys do way better in that series. By the way, that was an amazing series to watch.
1: Also. It was. It was a great series. It was way better than a first round series should have been. I feel like there should have been another first round series for us. Then we play you Sabres, and then the winner of that goes on to play Les Habitants. But, you know, it shakes out the way it shakes out. Damn it. Hello, Drew Graba Live. How can I help you?
5: Yeah, I was calling about Hedman.
1: Yes, sir.
5: Yeah, I'm all great that he got himself, you know, taken care of, straightened everything out.
1: But there's a big but coming.
5: But don't you think he should at least have the C taken off his chest?
1: No.
5: If he can't get his own mind right,
1: how
5: is he going to get your other players' mind right?
1: No, I think guys like you are dicks. I think anybody who prioritizes sports over humanity is an absolute scumbag.
5: I'm not prioritizing that.
1: For you to even have that question in your head makes you a derelict scumbag. You are garbage. You are human trash. If you could take you don't want to think so. You don't want to think so. But I'm here to tell you, guy. I don't want to say I'm smarter than you. You're just dumber.
5: Glad he got taken care of.
1: You're dumber than I am. I'm not necessarily smarter than you. You are more ignorant than I am. Humanity over sports all day, every day. The guy was open and honest about his struggles, and your response is,
6: well, they should take that Captain C off his chest then if he's not perfect.
1: Hello, Drew Graba Live.
7: Hey, Drew, Mo, how you guys doing?
1: What's up, buddy?
7: Being here.
1: Hey, how are you?
7: Drew, last week I heard you set it up with the Imagine Dragons.
1: Thank
7: and
1: you.
7: I said, oh my God, the King of Trolls is going to get, I couldn't wait. I was just waiting for the first guy to call up and prove you wrong.
1: Thank you.
7: And nothing happened.
1: Yeah.
7: And I went,
1: I know.
7: Oh my God, really?

0: And the fact two people have called days later just to make that point to try and prove you wrong. But when I heard it, I said, sir, I bend the knee. You are the king of trolls. I love it. Thank I love you. Everything about the show.
1: Thank you, Guy. Appreciate that very much. It was a failure at the time, but sometimes, you experience failure. And then success comes your way. And the success comes in the form of the guy who didn't know it was on KG Elephant. Hello, Drew Grubba Live. How may I help you today?
2: I want to be a baller.
1: Just so you can't hear your dumb thing on the radio, but thanks. Hello, person who's been on hold since roughly 3:45. Are you there now?
3: I am.
1: What's the deal there? You were like on hold during John's joints, right?
3: I was wondering, I just wanted to say, first of all, I'm thinking about you and your journey.
1: Thank you.
3: I hope you do well, man.
1: Me too. Thanks.
3: It's not easy. My dad went through it. You got through this, man. You got this. That being said, awkward transition here. What silly things can I do for a pair of honorary tickets?
1: Here's the silly thing you do. You go to theboneonline.com and register for it. That's, I think, how they're giving them away, right? Like, I don't think we're giving
3: I don't
1: away
3: know. You guys
1: here.
3: Were... you may have a couple of weeks ago, but yeah, I'll go do that.
1: You're saying Bonnaroo, the music festival that's not in Florida, correct?
3: Correct, yes.
1: Yeah, no, we've never had tickets to give away for that on the air. I think they are doing some sort of...
3: Okay, I'll go check it out, man. I appreciate you.
4: It's interesting that we're not giving away tickets to a concert that's not in Florida.
1: What is it, in California or something? Bonnaroo, Tennessee?
4: I don't even know.
1: Huh.
4: Interesting.
1: I'm going to go ask my doctor if Sky Rizzi is right for me. All right, I think when we come back, Craig Gass is going
5: to
1: be here.
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6: Crash reported right now off to the side, I-75 North at Paso El Mar Boulevard, causing a backup right now on the interstate heading that direction. Just use some caution. Now, we do have another crash. This is going to be West Hillsborough Avenue at Benjamin Road. The accident does have some lane blockage, so if you are heading that direction, use some caution. I'm Ashley with traffic.
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20: I'm Fox 13 Chief Meteorologist Paul Delgado. Sky's becoming mostly clear tonight. Maybe a passing shower early tonight. Mild lows near 70. Coming up on Wednesday, yeah, heat's here. Lots of sunshine. It'll be hot. High temperatures mostly in the low 90s.
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0: think red light therapy guy is back. Is that you, sir?
1: It is, Drew. And the only thing I wanted to say was, one, I apologize.
0: You withdrew your well wishes. That means you hope I die.
1: I don't.
0: You withdrew your well wishes. You said you don't wish me well. That means you wish me bad.
1: I do. I apologize.
0: Here's the thing, my talkative friend. Here's the thing. Here's the thing. Sir, calm down. Calm down for a second, okay? Calm down.
1: Yes, sir.
0: You can tell a lot about a person by what their default is once things start to go south, right? At your soul, you're an evil man, because the minute I started to mock your attempt,
1: I called in to offer you some friendly advice, and you began to immediately attack me as if I was claiming to be a doctor, which I wasn't.
0: Here's the thing.
1: All I said is look into these things.
0: I'm just going to have to ask you to hold on for a sec, because we got to have a little bit of back and forth here. Like, I'm going to give you a little, you're going to give me a little, but there's got to be a little quid pro quo. There's got to be a little, I give you space to talk, you give me space to talk. When someone goes right to the, I no longer wish you well, or when they go to the, haha, one nut, once things start to go south, that betrays who they are in their soul. That was lurking there all along. Now, red light guy, I know it's easy to blame me, but really you should be more in control of your own emotions to not withdraw well wishes from someone. Why wish someone well if you don't really wish them well? I have more respect for the people who don't reach out, for the people who are honest about it and say, yeah, I don't care if you live or die. I have way more respect for those people because they're emotionally honest.
1: So let me respond.
0: Well, see, here's the thing, sir. You're talking to nothing right now. You're talking on hold. You're not on the air. Now you're on the air, but you won't have any give and take and understand that this has to be a two-way conversation, Mr. Evil in your soul. So now I bloviated long enough, and I will yield the floor to you, Mr. Evil incarnate.
1: My response is that when someone called to wish you well wishes and only offer you something to do in conjunction with, I never claimed to stop. I never wanted you to stop.
0: Why would you think I would take medical advice, no offense, from you? I don't know you. Why would you think I would take medical advice from you? That's so odd.
1: I was offering you something you could research on your own time and make your own
0: decision. Do you think for a moment, sir, that I have not researched? Do you think for a moment that I have not researched anything and everything relating to the condition I have, which is prostate cancer? Do you think for a second?
1: I'm sure you have, Drew.
0: Okay. Well, then why, sir, who no longer wishes me well? You all right?
1: I wish you well.
0: You don't. You rescinded. You rescinded those well wishes. You're going to have to try to sleep with that tonight. You're going to be laying there with your head on your very cheap pillow, and you're going to be thinking to yourself,
1: I would just ask why someone would attack someone who is just trying to be nice right off the rip and call him an idiot for not being a doctor or whatever it was you said. But anyways.
0: Oh, no. Not being a doctor. There are many people who don't listen to the show who are not doctors. The thing is, none of them called up with medical advice, my good man. You are the only, you are the only intrusive dick face, sir, who called up and said, here, I'm going to quote you. All right. I'm going to quote you. Hey, Drew, you might want to forget about that radiation that your oncologist
1: said.
0: You should go to red light therapy. And if you're going to do that, go to Nasal Dickhead's Red Light Therapy Center, where I run everything.
1: I'm sure the fact that you're facing death is making you an extra large dick. So, anyways, have a great day.
2: Sir,
0: Maurice would like to address you.
2: In defense of Drew, he's always been an extra large dick, even before he was facing death.
0: Thank you. That is true. And for you to bring that up, sir, tells me what's in your soul once again. You're one half a second away from wishing me death.
1: The person who instantly attacks anyone who doesn't share their opinion.
0: Anyone or just intrusive
1: nudniks? I just listened to you tell someone that they were a terrible human being.
0: He was.
1: Simply questioning whether or not someone should have a C on their chest.
0: That is correct. That is correct. That guy is a terrible human being, as are you.
1: You're right.
0: I know.
1: You're right. You're the perfect one.
0: Oh, no. Oh, God. No, make no mistake about it. Two things can be true at once. I can be a very imperfect and flawed human being. I'm at least not you. Like at my very worst, I have never called up a cancer patient.
1: The difference between you and me?
0: Is that you don't get to hang up on me. That's the difference.
2: That was cold-blooded, Drew.
0: At my worst, sir. At my absolute worst, I have never even considered. I just can't imagine the type of person sitting around listening to a radio program hearing a host diagnosed with cancer opening up about it and then going, have you looked into red light therapy? Hey, Drew, I know you probably got a medical team giving you some advice. What about red light therapy? Sir, red light therapy could not even cure the neuropathy in my feet. I tried it. It didn't work. I'm definitely not trusting it over radiation. Thank you for your service. 800-771-1025.
2: By the way, going back to him talking about you calling the previous caller a dick, if you don't know, if you don't know when something's wrong with you and something needs correcting, how can you know when something's wrong with the team and when something needs corrected? Being able to have that ability of self-awareness and drive to better yourself is exactly who you want as the captain of a team.
0: The guy who is going to prioritize his mental health, who's going to put the team up there with his, because look, he knew he was hurting the team when he walked away. He also knew that, Victor Hedmore speaking of, if he had tried to play through that, he would not have been full Victor Hedman.
2: Correct.
0: He should be celebrated for walking away, not questioned, not, well, he should take the seat.
2: Questioned and or really threatened, you know.
0: He doesn't deserve to be the captain because what? Because he doesn't, he's got something, some mental issues? GTFO. Hello, Drew Grubb Alive. How may I help you?
3: Hi, Drew. My name's Jason. Actually, I'm just calling to ask about Chase's GoFundMe information.
0: Sure.
3: Could you provide that, please?
0: I'll be happy to. My buddy Chase, who I texted with today, is undergoing chemotherapy currently for his big fight. It's a bit lengthy. If you just look up support Chase cancer fight, you'll probably get to it. But if you want to spell out his last name, it's a tough one. O-K-N-E-F-S. K.I. Chase Oknefski. And you can definitely support his fight via his GoFundMe. If you want to do me any favors at all, if you think about me, rather than calling up and suggesting red light therapy, go drop a little coin on Chase, who has no health insurance and is undergoing rigorous cancer treatment.
3: That's great, Drew. Thank you so much, my friend.
0: Thank you, sir. Appreciate your interest, and thanks for being a decent human being. Have you thought about red light therapy? Drew Grubb Alive, hello.
4: Hey, how y'all doing?
0: Very well, thank you. How are you today? Are you having a good day?
4: Not too bad on the way home from work. Can't beat that.
0: Hell yeah, love that feeling.
4: I just want to say, like, I'm not going to get in my personal details, but, you know, being around someone with a, you know, a very serious disease, you hit the nail on the head. I have tried and I have looked at every possible thing that I can do. I promise there is not something that I haven't looked at to try to help me with what I'm going on with.
0: Yeah.
4: I don't understand why people can't process that. Trust me. I know. And I appreciate you trying, but at the same time, I've talked to the doctors and I've done it myself. It's hard. Hearing it from someone else, you don't want to say that to someone. You're not going through it. You don't understand what you're going through.
0: Yeah.
4: Or what they're going through.
0: Thank you, my man.
4: It's a whole mental thing. Like you said, driving down the road, you never know what someone's going through.
0: Correct. And maybe that guy's going through something. You know what I mean? But he should try red light therapy and cure himself, because it is the cure all to all ailments in this world. Cancer, AIDS, mental health, whatever. Red light therapy cures everything, my good man. But thank you, seriously, for the feedback.
4: There's a lot of stuff out there that can amplify the cancer and make it worse.
0: Exactly.
4: You think it heals you on this, but if you try it, you could just make your cancer worse.
0: Yeah. Thank you, man.
4: I've been there. I feel you. I love you, man.
0: Love you, too.
4: Best wishes.
0: Thank you, buddy. Thank you. That's the thing, is like, if I had tried everything and I'm on the air pleading, going, hey, does anybody please help me? My oncology team doesn't know what to do. And there was a time like that when I had testicular cancer. After one round of chemo that was ineffective, my oncologist calls me and he goes, I got some bad news. Not only did the chemotherapy not work, your lymph nodes grew during chemotherapy, and we don't know what to do. That's a terrifying phone call to get from a medical professional. So they assemble a tumor board, which is like seven oncologists from various institutions. They all look at your case and they go, I don't know what to do either. We're going to have to figure something out. But guess what? They figured something out, and I'm still here. You know why? Red light therapy, Mo. Drew Garabo Live, hello.
5: Yeah, I'm not a doctor, but have you ever put a little lime on your finger and
0: No, but thank you. 800-771-1025. Appreciate the call. Hello, Drew Garabo Live.
6: Hi there. Calling from red light therapy here in Amsterdam. It's not helping, but I am in a good mood.
0: More people clowning that guy, please. Hello, Drew Garabo Live. How can I be of assistance to you?
7: Yeah, this is PC Dubs. I just got off of work. I hadn't been had a chance to listen to the show. Man, I think I just heard that you got re-diagnosed with cancer again.
0: Yes. Yes, I did. 800-771-1025. It's pretty much on all my social medias, Will. you could just go to my Instagram, yeah. Go to the Drew Garabo Live Facebook page, or, you know, listen to the replay from yesterday's program. But yes, that is the case. And thank you. Now I regret it. You know, yesterday, for the last like 24 hours, I felt really good about my decision. I thought, you know, I'm going to hear from survivors. I'm going to hear from fellow warriors. I'm going to hear from friends and some coworkers and family members. And it's going to be a wonderful little convergence of support. And today it's everything going, you should have kept this to yourself. You should have not shared your struggle. You should have not told anyone about your cancer. So, you know, one bad day, one good day. Maybe tomorrow I'll figure it all out. Hello, Drew Garabo Live.
8: Yeah, I was calling about Headman, and where can I find some? Thank you.
0: God, Rob, you are just so not funny, man. God, Rob, why, dude? I would say call a friend and ask if that's funny before you call in, but you don't have any friends. Couldn't you call your mom? Like, I'm being serious. I met your mom at a Down to Bowl. She seems like a sensible lady, despite what she shot out of her birth canal. Just call your mom and be like, hey, mommy, it's Robbie. I'm going to call Drew with this headman joke. Is it funny? And your mom will go, I should have aborted you. Hello, Drew Garabo Live.
9: Hey, Drew, maybe we're overlooking this. Did that guy with the red light therapy, did he say that he stayed at a Holiday Inn Express last night?
0: Drew Garabo Live, how can I help you?
10: Hey, Drew, what's up, man? It's Lewis. Calientes Lewis, man.
0: Hey, what's up, Lewis? How you doing, brother?
10: Good. Hey, you know, man, you know, I'm a Christian man, bro. I know you don't believe in God too much, but...
0: Hey, whoa. Pump the brakes, homie. What do you mean I don't believe in God too much? Of course I believe in God.
10: Well,
0: why am I still here?
10: I'm sorry. But I'll be praying for you, man. Many blessings for you and Mo, man.
0: Thank you, brother. I appreciate that a lot.
2: Now, I don't need no blessing. Tie me into this.
0: Yeah, you could always use blessings.
2: I'm fine.
0: You don't need red light therapy. You need some blessings. Hello, Drew Garabo Live.
11: Hey, Drew. I was just thinking maybe you do a little positive manifestation and rename the show Drew Garabo a lot.
0: I regret it.
2: Wow.
0: I regret it.
2: Wow.
0: Just as bad as Silent Rob.
2: So, I mean, Marine Rob. Yeah, Rob. I was about to say you make Marine Rob look good.
0: No, nothing.
2: That's real bad.
0: No, Rob's an idiot. Hello, Drew Garabo Live.
12: Yeah, is it me?
0: Hello?
12: Hello?
0: Is it you?
12: Okay, Drew. I've tried to get through to you a few times before. When you went through your first cancer.
0: Oh, well, you know, you waited long enough to where a second one came around.
12: Well, no, I tried three or four times. I could never get through.
0: Oh.
12: And bottom line is, I'm a survivor.
0: Hell yeah.
12: of throat cancer.
0: Ooh, damn.
12: And they never touched me. There's a place called the Totally Cancer Center down in Sarasota.
0: The Totally Cancer?
12: Dattoli, Dattoli.
0: Oh, I thought you said it was the Totally Cancer Center. Where?
12: No, he's the number one prostate cancer specialist in the world.
0: Oh,
12: we're not screwing around here. He was on the board of directors at Sloan Kettering.
0: Okay,
12: he presented his findings to them. They didn't want to spend the money, so he resigned. Okay. Came down to Sarasota and opened up his own clinic.
0: Okay.
12: When I had the throat cancer, they didn't touch me. He has the machines and the technology down there. They can focus radiation.
0: I like to be touched. Thank you very much for your call. I like to be touched. I don't mind being touched, but thank you very much. I'm sure the Totally Cancer Center, all things cancer, is doing a great job down there. Thank you, my man. Hello, Drew Grabo Live.
13: Grabo.
0: Sir.
13: Hello.
0: Yes, you said Grabo. I said, sir.
13: How you doing? Fight the fight, buddy, eh?
0: As opposed to not fighting the fight?
13: Exactly, bud. Fight the fight. We all listen here. We all care about you.
0: So you're saying I should fight the fight?
13: Hell yeah, brother.
0: Because I was just thinking maybe fighting the fight's not for me. Maybe like lay down and surrender. But you're telling me fight the fight.
13: Hell yeah, brother.
2: Well, there you go.
0: Craig Gass will be in with us next. And we've got your bone bonus keyword of the day.
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15: Still reporting earlier traffic crash, West Hillsborough Avenue at Benjamin Road, which still has some lane blockage. If you are heading that direction, just use some caution. Still seeing slowdowns, I-4, I-275 interchange, along with I-4 eastbound heading towards I-75. I'm Ashley with traffic.
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0: Nothing wrong with raising a little hell. But first, let's get you $1,000 with the Bone Bonus giveaway. 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
0: job. J-O-B, job. Head to the 102.5 The Bone app now. Enter job before 30 minutes past the top of the hour, and the $1,000 Bone Bonus could be yours. I will use it in a sentence for you. If you had a job, you might not need $1,000. J-O-B, job. Man, this is such a cool experience because we've got my old buddy Craig Gass in the studio, and he has brought along with him an absolute legend of music television from back in the heydays when, before the internet, we got all of our cool music news. If you're into, say, postmodern new wave music, you watch Dave Kendall, 120 minutes, 2 hours into the future of postmodern new wave music. But if you were into the heavy metal, then you knew that you could count on Ricky Rackman and Headbangers Ball to give you the news. Ladies and gentlemen, Double R himself, Ricky Rackman in the house. What's up, dude?
2: Thank you for that intro. That was very nice.
0: Man, thank you, dude. Thank you for decades of
2: But you know
0: memories.
2: What? Nobody is, it's like, whenever anybody like says something, hey, and it's Ricky Rackman, and it's always followed by way back in the day. You know, it's always like, or you might not remember him, but way back in the day, because it was so long. And I didn't even realize, like, it was so long ago.
0: Yeah.
2: That sucks.
0: Well, it sucks in a way, but it did allow you your foot in the door to build a career out of it. How old were you when you were doing Headbangers Ball?
2: In my 20s.
0: Wow.
2: Yeah.
0: What a gig, dude. How did you get the gig?
2: Okay.
3: Best story ever.
2: Okay. I'm going to say it really short. Because if anybody saw the starting, it sure wasn't talent. I owned a club called The Cat House really quickly in Hollywood. It was the best rock club in the world.
0: Yep.
2: And then I had mentioned that I wanted to, hey, maybe I should host Headbangers Ball. And Axl Rose called MTV, set up my audition, and then flew with me to New York to go to my audition. But when I said, dude, let me just go in. I don't want to walk into my audition with Axl, but he helped set it up.
0: Wow.
2: So chances are, even if I sucked, which I probably did.
0: No way.
2: It wouldn't be that bad. So yeah, if everybody's like, oh yeah, well, I guess it's who you know. Okay.
0: Well, it is.
2: Okay, yeah, so I know Axl Rose.
4: How did you become to own a rock club in your early 20s?
2: Because it was a torn down disco. There used to be a disco movie called Thank God It's Friday.
0: Of course, Donna Summer.
2: Well, the club that was in it was a club called Osco's. It was totally torn down. I had a roommate that was starting a band called Faster Pussycat.
0: And I just
2: convinced these people. I'm like, hey, man, you keep the bar, I'll keep the door. And just by BSing, I convinced these people to help me, to let me open this dilapidated rock club. But the thing that was so lucky is all of my friends, and I say friends differently than the way a lot of radio, TV, but all my friends, like, these were my real friends.
0: Yeah, yeah. Right.
2: And none of them had record deals. But then as all these bands started getting record deals, they kept on wanting to do stuff at the Cat House. And also, we were very famous because of the women that would go to that club, which was never set up on purpose.
0: Sure.
2: But it was just, like,
0: doesn't
2: amazing.
0: Hurt. Yeah. Wow, nice. What a cool gig. Yeah. And you allowed us a bird's eye view of the blooming hair metal scene of the 80s. Not just Guns N' Roses, but everybody from Poison and Crew, Crocus and Manowar and everybody. Like, that was what a time for hard rock in America. And you were right there with a ringside seat.
2: But I don't say hair metal. I hate the term.
0: Oh.
2: I hate the term hair metal. A lot of those bands I don't really like that much. I tend to listen to much heavier stuff.
0: Yeah.
2: But I think when you say something like, use a band like a Cinderella, for example, great bluesy songs, and then saying they're hair metal, it kind of diminishes them to just a band that only made it because of their hair. So I'll tell you right now, when I owned the Cat House and we had every single band you could imagine play the Cat House, not one band said, well, we're kind of a hair metal band. Nobody that was in that scene ever said the word hair metal. And then where do you draw the line? Is Guns N' Roses a hair metal band because they were playing out of that scene? Or, you know, it's just stupid. But I'm like Lemmy. I called everything rock and roll.
0: Yeah. And Lenny, of course, famously inhabited the Rainbow Room right up the street a little bit, which is super cool. Craig Gass, In Town, Side Splitters, Wesley Chapel, A Night of Stand-Up and Storytelling with Chris Kale of Five Finger Death Punch, Craig Gass, and Ricky Rackman. This looks like a really sweet gig going on Friday night and Saturday night. Is that right, Gass Man?
5: Friday and Saturday night. And
0: gotcha.
5: It's three guys, rock dudes. I mean, you know, Ricky has been doing this tour called One Foot in the Gutter, which is a three-hour show.
2: I just stand up and tell stories for 3 hours.
0: Holy cow.
2: I hope to be out here in October, but I've been playing America and Australia just with my show.
0: Heck yeah.
5: So the stand-up comedy show is just like working with Ricky. He's like, all right, I got a couple of things that I can take from my show, and then we can add some material to it. So we've been putting it together. And
2: tell the truth, Craig.
5: Well, the way Ricky tells it is Ricky says, he goes, hey, so we'll do a stand-up show. And the way Ricky says is that I looked at his material and said, we'll call it stand-up and storytelling.
2: It's like, Chris Kale's a comedian. Craig Gass is a comedian. Hey, is this funny, Craig?
5: Yeah.
2: Why don't we just call it comedy and storytelling, you know? So.
5: But it gives me a chance to also tell some stories like, you know, living at Eddie Van Halen's house or being the first comedian to open for Metallica and System of a Down and stuff like that. So it all makes sense. And then Chris Kale, you know, all his jokes are about being a rock star, which is kind of unusual. You know, usually it's being comedians talk about being broke and hating not being able to get a job or whatever. And Chris Kale is doing jokes about how much sex he gets on the road.
2: So. I love that. And the beauty of this thing, and this is not contrived, the three of us are great friends. We all love each other. We've known each other for a very long time. Mm-hmm. And I think I was on tour doing One Foot in the Gutter when I kind of said, like, I'd love to go on tour with you guys sometime. And then all of a sudden it happened. I'm like, what am I going to do? So I'm like, so I decided to really start working on this show and write some good stuff at noon today.
0: Yeah.
2: And so I'm hoping I have some stuff that will be funny. And I know it's going to, and you know what? I can't wait because don't know what's going to happen, but we're going to have a great time.
5: Ricky's been referring to it as the Tampa experiment because this is the first time we're doing it together. But I mean,
2: one
5: Side
2: of these
5: Splitters
2: is not like the other.
0: One of these things just doesn't belong.
5: That Side Splitters up in Wesley Chapel is a perfect setup for it. It's a movie theater.
4: It really is,
5: You know, and it's. Ricky's already got. I mean, if you just go up and just tell the stories about how Axl and Vince Neil started that whole fight started
2: that
5: in
2: story.
5: Your club. The stories about like, I mean, there's so many crazy things that Ricky has just been adjacent to. He just happened to become friends with Tammy, who ended up in Faster Pussycat. He became friends with Axl, became one of the biggest rock stars on planet Earth.
0: Sure.
5: Nirvana's first appearance, I think.
2: When Nirvana was on Headbangers.
5: And Headbanger's Ball.
2: Nirvana was on Headbangers.
0: Yeah, I remember that.
2: It was classic. Kurt Cobain wore a ball gown.
0: Yeah.
2: And it was just stupid.
0: What kind of vibe did you get from Kurt Cobain? Like, the first time you met him.
2: It's not like a lot of metal people. When that album Bleach came out from Nirvana with Negative, I'm a Negative, it's such a great album. So when Nirvana was starting to break, I was like, yeah, they're going to be on Headbangers Ball. And I walk into the green room and Kurt's like passed out on dope. He's just laying face down, like to the point that I had to like walk over him. And then when he came on stage, I was like just so disappointed because, you know, if you don't want to be on Headbangers Ball, just don't be here.
0: Correct.
2: Yeah. You know, because so many bands wanted to.
0: Yeah, right.
2: And he, you know, I was disappointed and he was just, because I wanted to meet Kurt Cobain. You know, I did.
0: Why wouldn't
2: and,
0: you?
2: Oh, well.
0: You have a Mike Patton story by any chance? He's an individual who has always fascinated me, whether it's Faith No More or Mr. Bungle, Fantomas, his other band. Do you have any dealings with the
2: eccentric? He might have been on one of the very first shows I did ever on Headbangers Ball, I think.
0: A little weird, but very talented, correct?
2: He's doing great. I mean, he's been doing a lot of stuff lately and showing people like, he's got a really nice voice.
0: Oh my God, seven octaves. Know? Yeah.
5: Oh, yeah.
2: It's crazy.
5: Yeah. Incredible.
0: Yeah.
5: And Ricky had one of my favorite stories that he had a guy.
2: Stop telling these stories that are going to be in my.
0: You're killing his material.
2: Telling these stories, and I'm going to be trying to do comedy that aren't these stories.
5: I'm just telling you, you have an incredible life. I've seen the show, and I'm like, oh, I know what I'm going to be watching. And there were so many things that I went, I had no idea. I didn't know about that.
4: Do you write these things down somewhere? Are you ever afraid that you're going to lose some of the memories, so you want to maybe archive them for a book or a series of books?
2: I'm not afraid because I've already lost them.
4: Oh.
2: But some of these stories I have, and when I do the book, it is going to have to go deeper. And like the crazy thing is, you know, I've told this story about Nirvana, and then I ran into, you know, Max from Sepultura, and he was like, yes, we were there that day. I remember. And I'm like, oh yeah. And like with my stories, they're all true. But then when people tell me more about them, the stories are better than what
4: right,
2: I remember.
4: Sure.
2: So,
4: yeah.
2: You know, I don't have a lot of, I don't make stuff up.
0: Yeah. Yeah. He is Ricky Rackman. He is Craig Gass. Craig and I have known each other for decades now. I love when he comes in town. I'm going to assume that you dudes timed this perfectly so that you can go to Welcome to Rockville out in Daytona Beach this weekend. Is that a safe assumption?
5: Well, Chris is performing on Thursday. He's performing with Guns N' Roses on Thursday. And then we're coming right back to Tampa after he gets off stage.
0: Very cool.
5: But also, we wanted to go to a Tampa Bay Lightning playoff game. I mean, that was like...
2: You've been promising me that the whole time.
5: I know, but like, we're going to go to a Lightning game. And then, the other night, I was texting Drew that night. I was like, dude, I believe in Orlando. I think they can do it. And then a couple hours later, I was like, all right, go Bolts, dude, go Bolts. And I'm like, all right, I got to leave Drew alone. I'm causing a problem.
0: Craig, it was brutal. Both of my favorite sports teams lose in game sevens in their respective series on the same day. Never experienced anything like that. And then the next day, I got to announce on the air that I was diagnosed with aggressive prostate cancer. So... What a friggin' week. Yeah. Am I right, guys? I'm sure you can relate.
5: By the way, you made Ricky laugh really hard on the way here.
0: Oh, good.
5: I go, this is Drew. Let me turn up the radio. This is the guy whose show we're about to do. And we hear, as soon as I turn it up, it's like, all right, you're on the air. Who's there? It's like, hey, I just want to ask you, you ever try red light therapy? Oh, no, you know what? I usually take my advice from people in the medical community, but by all means, please tell me how I'm going to live longer because of this.
2: No, that
5: thing.
2: Wasn't the line that got an Imagine Dragon.
5: Imagine Dragon's line got this. Oh,
2: yeah. But you know what? I admire you. The way you're dealing with this.
0: Thank you.
2: Because in every situation, period, you have a choice. You know, you're in a screwed up situation.
0: Yep.
2: And how are you going to deal with it?
0: Exactly.
2: You're probably going to heal quicker the way you're dealing with it.
0: I think so. I think embracing positivity, optimism doesn't cost you anything. So I've already beat cancer once. I'm going to beat it again. Let's go. Let's deal with it with some humor and have a good time doing it. I was just looking at some of the acts that were on Headbangers Ball, and I remembered watching these, everyone, and I loved when the heavier alternative acts would be on, like the Jane's Addictions, the Cult, etc. Jane's Addiction, we saw them in Tampa the second to last show right before the onstage thing, and you just knew Perry's off. Like, he has just struggled with sobriety for years, struggled with mental health, I'm sure. He's just off, and he and Navarro looked at the Tampa show like they were going to throw down. Turns out the very next gig, they did just that. Was your experience with them somewhat similar? I imagine you caught them when they were at their most aggro and out there.
2: When the Guns N' Roses, Faster Pussycat, Jet Boys, Junkyard, Jane's Addiction was a Cat House band. And so Jane's Addiction, I rented a club in Orange County to bring Jane's Addiction before they made it. Nobody had any idea who they were. And then I rented, you didn't know this, I rented the Roxy, and that first independent EP that they did, I'm introducing them at the starting of it. And that was a show that I promoted, the Jane's Addiction, and my name's on it and everything. And so I knew, I kind of had a feeling that Jane's would break.
0: Yeah.
2: But I didn't have, I mean, like, you know, everybody's like, did you know Guns N' Roses was going to be that big? I always say no, because really good bands don't make it that big.
0: Right.
2: You know, bands that are dangerous and really good. I mean, who would think that Megadeth has the number one album a couple months ago?
0: Right,
2: you know, when stuff that you really like doesn't usually get those kind of accolades, and they have. And Jane's Addiction was another band, you know?
0: Yeah, Guns N' Roses, man, they came along at that perfect time, that juxtaposition of hard rock, punk rock, thrash, everything. Absolutely. And they were just ubiquitous. It doesn't matter what color you were, what clique you were in, or whatever. Appetite for Destruction lived in everyone's compact disc collection.
5: Absolutely.
0: What a freaking band.
2: I mean, when they started, they were playing punk rock shows.
0: Yeah.
2: So there was a lot of that kind of crossover thing back then. And it was, you know, the one thing that I like to say in my show is the problem with growing up and having the greatest rock and roll scene on the Sunset Strip and the Cat House is that when you're there, you don't realize you're in the best time ever.
0: Yeah.
2: Like, right. That's the big thing is, like, you know, you have to realize, like, wow, this is really lucky. I'm in a magical time. Because, oh, what was it like in the 80s? Well, this is just what we did.
0: Right.
2: This is how we lived. We didn't realize it was so amazing.
0: Yeah, it's a lame comparison, but I grew up in Orlando, and when the dance music scene blew up, like, every DJ everywhere was coming to Orlando and playing. And just like you said, you don't know at the time you're experiencing a zeitgeist. You're just, that's what you do on the weekends. And then absolutely, you travel outside Orlando. It's like, oh, I can't believe Paul Oakenfold and Sasha Digweed and all that stuff. And you're like, oh, I guess I lived through a pretty cool time in life.
5: That's what the show is. The show that we're doing this weekend. Yeah. It's a celebration of that genre of rock music. I think so.
2: Can I write that down?
5: Yeah, man. It's our it's having three rock guys. You know, it's just we're all it's a rock and metal themed comedy show.
2: Oh, geez. Now I have to write metal themed stuff. Why don't you tell me this stuff before we're doing it? I'm trying to come up with all this like comedy and stuff like this. And
0: you don't need punchlines, dude. You've got anecdotes.
5: You got stories. I think more people.
2: Stop.
5: Drink.
2: Just stop. Now I got to throw away everything that I wrote.
5: More people drank together watching Headbangers Ball than any other TV show in history.
2: I'll buy that. Now they all walk with a cane.
0: Yeah.
2: And probably the first thing, if any show that I'm performing, get there early if you want a handicap parking because those are the people that get there first.
0: Ladies and gentlemen, sponsored by Chris's Colonoscopies. Yeah. It's going to be a night of stand-up and storytelling with Chris Kale, Craig Gass, and Ricky Rackman. Friday and Saturday, Sidesplitters Wesley Chapel. Go to sidesplitterscomedy.com. Craig, how is the podcast going with Chris Kale of Five Finger Death Punch? You guys do a great job with your videos. They're consumable, snackable, all those buzzwords that people in the industry just love.
5: Yeah, which we didn't even realize. We've had over 15 million views now in the first, 14 months?
0: Holy cow.
5: Of just the Instagram views alone. And we've had so many great guests that I cannot believe how often I'll text somebody famous and say, hey, man, I got the show with Chris Kale. Do you want? And then I send it out and the bubbles start right away. And like, yeah, man, when do you want to do it? And I'm like, I can't believe this is happening. Like, and then there was one day that Brian Slagle from Metal Blade Records was going to come do the show.
0: Yeah.
5: I find out later that the night before, Brian Slagle was at an AC/DC concert in Las Vegas. And he's hanging out with a friend of his. And his friend says, hey, what are you doing tomorrow during the day before I fly out? And he goes, Craig Gass has a podcast. I'm hanging out with Craig Gass tomorrow. And the guy said, I want to hang out with Craig Gass. You think Craig will let me hang out? And he goes, I think Craig would love to see you. And the next day, studio door is open. We're waiting for Brian to walk in. In walks Kerry King from Slayer. And I go, what are you doing? And he goes, oh, I wanted to surprise you. Where's Brian? And I go, Brian's not even here yet. And he goes, oh, man, I thought it was going to be a surprise. And, and then Kerry King just sits in as our surprise guest. We've had so many people, so many funny stories. My favorite story is the personal stuff that we've shared. We both went through breakups. All of us are sober. We're all in recovery.
0: Oh, yeah.
5: And Chris Kale.
0: California sober or sober?
5: totally sober. Chris's girlfriend left him. He went on a trip to Florida, came back home to an empty house.
0: Oh.
5: She cleaned out the house, and there was a letter on the table. Chris read the letter.
0: On the air.
5: Podcast.
0: Oh, yeah. No.
5: On the podcast.
2: Are you guys bad luck? Because I'm just recently separated with my wife.
5: Uh-oh.
2: And now I'm wondering if it had to do with hanging out with you guys.
0: Definitely did. Absolutely.
2: Wow. Yeah, so she blamed me. Maybe she shouldn't have blamed me. She should have blamed you.
5: My favorite story is Chris Kale got his feelings hurt by another rock star. If I tell you Chris Kale from Five Finger Death Punch got his feelings hurt by another rock star, who would you guess is the rock star that hurt his feelings?
0: I'm gonna go with Tom DeLonge.
5: Not Tom DeLonge from Blink 182.
4: I'm gonna go with Chad Kroeger.
5: Chad Kroeger would be a great guess from
0: That's
5: Nickelback.
0: Fine guess.
5: Weird Al Yankovic hurt Kale's feelings.
0: Stop. How?
5: It's the greatest story.
0: He's got to be the nicest guy.
2: Chris, you don't know the dark Weird Al.
4: Oh, wow.
5: Chris Kale is so famous in Las Vegas, wherever he goes. Like, if he doesn't have a ticket for a concert, he just walks up and people go, dude, Five Finger, you got a ticket? You want to pass? Come on
0: in.
5: And they hook him up. Same thing happened at Weird Al. Weird Al did a two-week run, completely oversold. Chris shows up at the show and someone says, hey, let's get you in. Do you want to meet Weird Al? And he goes, yeah, I would love to.
0: Of course.
5: And he thought he was being escorted to his dressing room. He got escorted into a meet and greet where there was 500 people waiting in a single file line. So he waits for 30 minutes. And he said, by the time I get to the front, it's a machine. It's just
0: of course.
5: All right, let's go. Here we go. Yep.

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2: 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So, you know, a lot of the weird music that he's into and stuff. And we were supposed to get an interview with them, but they ran late. And so I'd given up. I'm just like, I'm not going to get to interview him. But once Henry found out about that, he's like, no, let's absolutely. We sat in like a 3-foot by 5-foot production studio for an hour, and I got to ask him any and every question. The cool thing about Henry is he hates people. He just does not like humanity. I mean, he's very open and honest about it. Like, he would prefer to be by himself. So he will respond to every email he gets. But you know when you are sending him an email that his response is going to be painful to him. So the best thing you can do if you love Henry Rollins is not email him in the first place, because right. you'll get back a, Drew, thank you. I'm glad you enjoyed the tour. Best of luck. And that's verbose for him.
3: He hates people, which is... It's odd because our similarities are sort of the same because people hate me. So that's a big similarity with me and Henry Rollins.
4: Henry Rollins was my first guest on the Howard Stern Show when I was auditioning to be Howard's sidekick.
2: Yeah.
4: And that first morning, Howard goes, all right, so we're going to do this thing at 7, and then at 8 o'clock, Henry Rollins has come in. I thought it'd be funny because I still do celebrity voices on the Howard Stern Show. And he's like, so when Henry comes in, maybe you can do this voice. And then we were working on, there was like two characters he wanted me to do. One was, of course, Gene Simmons.
2: Of course.
4: Go to kissonline.com. And another was Al Pacino's baby. Al Pacino had just had a baby. Yep. So, and then from time to time, the baby would chime in and go, all right, I just pooped my pants. You know, whatever. And Henry comes in, very intensely sits down and goes, you know, I don't like you. And they started an argument right from the jump.
2: To Howard.
4: He said, I've been debating whether or not I was going to fight you when I walked in here. And Howard goes, why would you do that? And he said, well, because, and they have this really intense, and Howard keeps looking at me, and he goes, does Gene Simmons want to say anything? And I go, nope. Like, I'm like, Henry was so intense. But,
3: wow.
4: But over the course of about 15, 20 minutes, Henry softened up and said, you know what? This didn't go the way I expected it to. I'm enjoying this.
2: Okay, good.
4: But he said it with an intensity like, all right, dude. Relax, oh, man. Calm down. But,
2: I would wake up in the middle of the night with those words ringing in my ears. You know I don't like you.
4: I don't like you. And I really thought about fighting you when I came in here. Oh, and I was God. Like, what? Oh, why am I even in this room?
2: Henry
4: is a very, very intense guy.
2: He is. But his spoken word is brilliant. Like, the way he talks about traveling the world and his insight is phenomenal. But, yes, he's a very intimidating presence.
4: You know, was there ever anybody on Headbangers Ball, Ricky, that came in?
2: And wanted to fight you right away?
4: Well, or just was hard, because like the thing is, getting on Headbangers Ball, huge deal. It's a chance for your band to be seen. But did anybody, was it besides Kurt Cobain, was there anybody else that was like pulling teeth when they came in?
3: When I first started, now understand, I don't have any background in broadcasting. My first job was the host of Headbangers Ball, and Michael Schenker came in, and he was just playing guitar, doing all these solos, and I'm like trying to talk to him. He's like, blah, blah, blah, and I was just like, whatever. And then Marilyn Manson, when they just started, he sat on the set and he started kissing Twiggy, and I'm supposed to be uncomfortable. I'm just like, what a clown. Like, I like Marilyn. I mean, I like him.
2: Yeah.
3: But at that time, I was just like, who's this guy kissing this other dude? Like, people thought like, oh, I'm going to make him feel, but I'm not a TV person, okay?
2: Right.
3: And I've seen it all. So, you know, there was a time that I thought that me and CeCe DeVille were going to go to blows.
4: On the show?
3: No. I thought we were, because I really didn't like him at all.
4: Whoa.
3: But then when he got sober, he came to me and we talked. And I was like, what a good dude. Because, I mean, Brett knew I was like, stay away from Ricky. You know?
2: Wow.
3: But really? But now, a few times I've seen him, he's great. You know?
2: Yeah.
3: Just people, when they're messed up, they're different people.
2: And I think that's why one of the key steps of sobriety, as far as I know, is atoning for the things that you have done, is finding the people that you feel like you've wronged, and then making, am I right on that? Is that
4: well, we're laughing because

0: we literally had this conversation on the way here.
1: Oh, okay.
0: You're sober how many years?
2: 38.
1: Whoa, 38. Congrats,
0: dude. I'm sober 21.
1: Damn.
0: Neither one of us has worked the steps.
1: I mean, dude, if it's working for you, then it's working for you.
0: Yeah.
2: Yeah, it's like, oh, make amends with people. What if the person's a jerk?
0: Yeah.
2: I don't want to do that. Maybe there was a reason that I was a jerk to. I mean, I try to not hold grudges, but sometimes I like to.
1: Yeah,
2: I don't want those people in my life.
1: Dude, there is nothing wrong with cutting someone out of your life. You can forgive them, but still not want anything to do with
2: them.
0: And
1: that's healthy.
0: An opportunity for you this weekend at Side Splitters to be on Ricky's bad side so you also become somebody that he has a grudge against.
1: Oh, perfect.
0: And Ricky could go,
2: who?
0: You know what? CeCe and this person.
2: Oh, this is so long. That was.
0: And then that one guy at the Wesley Chapel Side Splitters. You can be on that list. That's a possibility of, like, you know, you can.
2: Oh, there's I have a list.
0: You have a
2: and
0: list.
2: And it's nobody in the music business.
0: Okay.
2: But I have. Oh, well, you know, you knew my past.
1: Yep.
2: I've gotten into trouble because. What?
0: Well, I was going to say, because Drew, that was the first thing he said when he walked out. I go, Drew, this is Ricky. Ricky, this is Drew.
1: Yeah.
0: And Drew said.
1: Well, yeah, we got a mutual friend because the guy who discovered me and put me on radio was the assistant program director at the radio station out in L.A. where Ricky had a famous dust up with another radio program that was saying
2: heinous
1: really things.
2: A dust up.
1: Well, yeah, punched a dude in the face.
2: A couple times.
3: Sounds like a dust up.
1: They would not let up and they were saying foul things.
2: Well, you know what it is? It's like I said, first of all, I would like to think that I'm a very kind person. I am not a violent person. But the way I grew up, even though I'm a little wimpy guy, I'm the first to say I'm not a big tough guy. But when people pushed me, I didn't realize that was what radio guy did. And he insulted me, insulted my girlfriend. He kept on going. And I went to the station and I beat the crap out of the guy and went to jail and went from making a lot of money to going flat Baroque for a couple years.
1: Wow. How'd you climb your way out of that, Ricky?
2: I was a car salesman. I found out I wasn't good at it.
1: Okay.
2: I was broke, didn't have. I talk about that in my OFITG show. Don't worry, I won't talk about it at this place. But I just kept on trying. And the thing that saved me, believe it or not, I lived in Hollywood and I'm like, what's something that I like that I could find a niche for? And it was NASCAR. And I created a NASCAR radio show and worked in NASCAR for 20 years. And then I got hired by WCW in wrestling because everybody knew, like, if there's a job that Ricky's not going to get in a fight with somebody, it's WCW, and I didn't. And then after that, it just like, and I like right now I'm at a down point, you know, where I don't know what's next, but you know I ain't going to sit and feel sorry for you. Just keep on trying, and,
1: yeah, man.
2: You know, so you know it's just never, you know, I always say never give up, but you got to know when it's time to, like, maybe you should give up and just move in a different direction.
1: Yeah, if things aren't working out and you keep beating your head against the wall, maybe just turn that way and try something a
2: little bit
1: different.
2: Because you don't know what direction you're going to get sent into. Meeting somebody, like, who would have ever thought that when I thought I didn't meet you backstage?
0: We met.
2: You were wasted.
0: No, we met. You interviewed me after I started auditioning to be Howard Stern's sidekick.
2: Oh.
0: And that was the first time we met, was on the phone. And then we ran into each other at an MTV party. And I was like, Ricky, oh my God, dude, you said so many nice things about me. And you were like, what? And I go, my name's Craig Gass. And you're like, oh, dude, you're Craig Gass. And
2: but who would think
0: it.
2: Because of these random meetings that, look, we're doing a show together. And I still don't know how I met Chris Kale, but we've ridden motorcycles together. A lot of times, and he's just a sweetheart of a guy. Nice. He really is.
0: Chris Kale from Five Finger Death Punch, who's also performing on the show with us this weekend in Wesley Chapel, is the nicest guy.
2: He really is.
0: And the scariest looking dude.
1: He does not look congenial. Right?
2: And, you look at him, and I would terrifying. Guess that he's somebody that could back it up.
0: Oh, yeah.
2: Like, I'll never get mad at anybody anymore. Fragile. But, he's just like the thing, what we're going to do, we're doing four shows. What we will do during this show at one point is that we're all three going to be on stage at the same time. Mm-hmm. And what we've got planned is absolutely nothing, sort of like my show there. But what we don't know what we're going to do, but like I'm looking forward to that because we all have a genuine love for each other.
0: Yeah.
2: We all come from different places, but we're all kind of funny and you know, maybe the audience will... It's really exciting because it's absolutely unpredictable. I don't know what's going to happen. And I can promise you that there's two out of three good comics there that night, okay?
1: I
2: can promise you 2 out of 3.
1: I mean, you know, 67%.
2: I'm not going to promise 3 out of 3, but you never know. You never know.
0: Yeah, that end of the show where the three of us get up there, we want the audience to guide it and just have the audience just ask us questions and just kind of just see where it goes.
1: That's a cool night.
0: The three of us do have a lot of friends in common. We have a lot of the same experience. Like, everybody's got a Gene Simmons story. I think almost everybody has an Yngwie Malmsteen story.
1: Oh, wow.
0: We all have these.
2: And none of those are good.
0: Yeah, none of those are good. Yeah,
1: no good Yngwie stories?
2: Oh, dude, God.
0: I didn't tell you this, but one of the best stories I've ever heard is a buddy of mine who did merch for Yngwie Malmsteen on a tour. And he had all these terrible examples of why that tour sucked.
1: Yeah.
0: It was the tour that he referred to as the only time he's ever been on tour where he said, you know what? I just want to go home. I'd rather just go home and not make money than to be out here with this, because he was really cheap. My buddy saw like a granola bar in the front lounge of the bus, and he grabbed the granola bar and he walked off. And Yngwie's wife, who was his tour manager, his wife ran the tour.
1: Sure.
0: He gets off the bus and he passes the wife, and the wife goes, "Where'd you get that?" And he goes, "What, the granola bar? Oh, it's on the, there's two more up there if you want." He has no idea. He's like convicting himself by confessing this. And then he walks into the venue, and then somebody walks up and goes, "Hey, Steve, get over here. Hey, man, you can't eat the food on the bus." And he goes, "It's a granola bar." And he goes, "Yeah, any food on the bus belongs to Yngwie. You can't," like, there was one day when he said to the wife, they've been on tour for 5 days, and he goes, "Are we going to get hotel rooms at any point?" And she goes, "Hotels for what?" And he goes, "Well, I haven't taken a shower in 5 days. And she goes, "Oh, yes, hold on. And she goes off the bus, goes into the bay of the bus, and she gets these boxes up, and she brings out this container with some fluid on it. She goes, "Give me your hand." And he goes, "What?" And she goes, give me your hand. And then she squirts a couple things. She goes, "Here, you rub it on your neck." And he goes, "Oh, no, but I need a shower.
1: Hot running water.
0: I need a shower." And she goes, "Oh, no, we have 5 boxes. We have 5 boxes. And he's like, "What?" But the story that got me, that I laughed so hard that it
2: actually— Well, hold on a second. Wouldn't you think if they're married that she would know he hasn't showered in 5 days?
0: Yeah.
2: Like, you'd think she would know.
1: One would hope.
0: Yeah. Well, no, this was an Yngwie that had a job. It was the roadie. It was the roadie.
2: Oh, okay. Oh, okay.
1: She wouldn't know if he hadn't showered.
0: The roadie was the one who hadn't showered in 5 days.
3: I'm sure he showered.
0: But the story that got me is that he said on the tour, he's 3 or 4 days into the tour, and he's talking to one of the techs who works on the tour, and they're getting to know each other, and the guy goes, "So you live in Las Vegas, right?" And he goes, "Well, I'm from Las Vegas, but I live in Phoenix." And he goes, "And what, you live by yourself?" And he goes, "Well, I live with my wife, and we have a kid." And the guy just paused and went, "Oh, you're married." And he goes, "Yeah, why?" And he goes, "I thought you were gay." And he goes, "You thought I was gay? Why did you think I was gay?" And he said, "Yngwie's been telling everyone you're a homosexual." And he goes,
1: "Oh, no."
0: "What?" And he goes, "Yeah, but he's being really cool about it."
1: Yeah.
0: Because on the first day of the tour, remember that first room that we were in, the first venue? You were in the back of the room hanging up all the shirts? And he goes, "Yeah." He goes, "You didn't hear it, but Yngwie stopped the rehearsal and said, guys, come here." And he gathered us all together and he goes, "No gay jokes, because..." And he pointed at my buddy.
1: Oh, no.
0: And my poor buddy is just hanging up his shirts and making sure everything looks really good.
1: Yeah.
0: And the only thing I can think of about my buddy that you could even remotely said, "Oh, maybe," is that he had a handlebar mustache at the time. And that's the only thing I can think of at the time. But Yngwie, the stories about Yngwie
1: are
0: insane.
1: Love it.
0: Absolutely insane. And I yell out Yngwie, and I'll tell you Yngwie stories this weekend.
2: And you know what?
0: At Side Splitters, Western
2: Chapel. It's good that Yngwie is a name like there's nobody else named Yngwie. Because if you're in rock and roll, it'd be like you might as well be named Adolf.
0: Yeah. Yeah.
2: You know, it's like Yngwie is just like the worst name to have. It's like, oh, Yngwie.
1: I mean, there are one name guy. There's a Lemmy. There's an Yngwie. You know, there
2: are one
1: name.
2: Don't ever say those two names together.
1: Please tell me that if you have a Trent Reznor story, that it's a positive one. Because the man, to me, small g god.
2: Very, very small store.
1: Okay.
2: Really short.
1: All right.
2: I worked for WCW, and I got to ride on a Mardi Gras float. I'm trying to think of a way to make this story sound more exciting, but it's not. But I rode on a Mardi Gras float, and the float went by a house in New Orleans that Trent Reznor was in, and he was on a balcony.
1: Yeah.
2: And the float, and he just waved, and I waved back at him. That's all the story I have.
1: That's a fine story.
0: I have a Trent Reznor adjacent story.
1: Okay.
0: I did a tour doing stand-up opening for Alice in Chains.
1: Okay.
0: And a weird phenomenon happened. It was just a couple of weeks. But that couple of weeks, for some reason, their drummer, Sean Kenny, got recognized several times on that tour with people coming up and going, oh my God, can I get a picture with you, Trent? And he goes, what? And they thought he was Trent Reznor.
1: Oh.
0: Several times on that tour, people mistook him for Trent Reznor. A few weeks after that, I did a big show in Seattle, and a bunch of musicians in Seattle came out, including, you know, Pearl Jam guys and a couple guys from Alice in Chains. Jerry and Sean came out. And in the middle of the show, I said, man, it's, you know what? It's a great feeling to be here and to get the support of a lot of my famous friends who are here. And you could see people kind of tensing up like, oh, don't do this, don't do this. And I go, ladies and gentlemen, Trent Reznor from Nine Inch Nails is here. And Sean stood up and people were like, oh my God. And they went nuts. And there's a radio guy in Seattle who to this day still tells people, oh, Craig Gass. Dude, did I tell you about, I went to see Craig Gass. I was sitting right next to Trent Reznor. I had no idea. Trent Reznor from Nine Inch Nails. Yeah, but I've never met Trent Reznor, so I don't have a...
1: All right.
0: But Ricky does have stories. So
1: yeah.
0: I feel like if you throw out more names.
1: All right. I'm going to, and it's my favorite band of all time.
0: Oh,
1: and
0: I know what you're going to say.
1: And they're famously bad in interviews. We just lost MCA yesterday in history. Any Beastie Boys encounters?
2: Interestingly enough, I'm in the Beastie Boys book because when the Beastie Boys came to LA, when they first started, they were talking about some girl took them to Cat House. And they said, and I was on TV, and they said, yeah, and this guy, and I came back to their hotel, and they said, this guy, Ricky Rackman, and he's kind of like, and they mentioned me like this other, like, because I was a street hustler.
1: Yeah.
2: And they mentioned me as, like, being this, like, street hustler, and Ricky Rackman that knew all, that had a club with all the girls, and I was like, wow. But then, and this happens all the time, I didn't realize that I did interview them at Lollapalooza. Like, there's a lot of bands that I don't remember interviewing, and they're like, you interviewed me. And the crazy thing, mentioning Henry Rollins, that I said on one of my things on my Instagram or Facebook, I said, and you know, it's cool, I've never met Henry Rollins. And they go, you interviewed him on Headbangers Ball. I go, no, I never did. And then I searched back and I'm like, oh, I did.
1: Probably Rollins Band era, Henry Rollins with the Mother Superior, et cetera.
2: Yes.
4: If he's going Beastie Boys, Bowie story.
1: He's a big Bowie guy.
4: My daughter's name is Bowie. That's how big a Bowie fan I am.
2: I will. This is my favorite story, but I'm going to save it for the show.
0: It is an amazing story.
2: I can tell you a different story.
1: Okay. Go to the side splitters game.
2: But this is just like, man, my sister, when it comes to music supervision and films, is the best. Like, she did Pulp Fiction, Reservoir Dogs.
1: Oh.
2: Karen Rackman's the best.
1: Okay.
2: And she was doing a Rugrats movie, and she had and she was putting David Bowie in it. And they invited her to stay at their house. And, like, she was staying at Bowie's house, and Amon would wake up and make her breakfast. And I've never... I'm sorry, everybody. A lot of people know the story, but I got to save it for the show because I have nothing else.
4: but you have met it. It's involving you.
2: Not necessarily. I don't know.
0: It's an amazing.
2: But he's great. I love Bowie. So I don't have any bad stories.
0: It's going to be like my stand up this weekend is going to bend towards storytelling.
1: Sure.
0: So, I mean, obviously the Gene Simmons stuff, but also living at Eddie Van Halen's house, and then these experiences of opening for bands and stuff. Chris Kale, it's all his, you know, rock and roll stories. And there's some of his Chris Kale stuff that are stories that have jokes in them. But Ricky's one of the best storytellers. That show.
2: Yeah, but I'm trying to do jokes. I've written all these jokes, and now it's like
0: people love them. They're going to be fine.
2: Talk about Bowie.
0: People love you. Yeah, you're in your comfort zone. People love you.
2: You know what it's like. This is what I'm going to be like. This is what I'm going to be like. I'm going to be like going to an Iron Maiden show where they play only new music. You're like, no, tell a story. Play something old. We don't want to hear these.
1: Oh, you don't understand. Radiohead doesn't play Creep, okay? F you people. gentlemen, thank you.
0: Musician friends coming out.
1: Yeah.
0: Too,
1: so. What a fun hang.
4: Yeah.
1: It is Friday and Saturday at Sidesplitters Wesley Chapel location. Go to sidesplitterscomedy.com. This is going to be one entertaining evening with three great dudes.
2: And buy your tickets today.
1: Yeah, don't wait.
2: Yeah, don't wait. Buy your tickets right now.
0: It's all reserved.
1: Yeah.
0: So, like, all those purple seats down the front. And there is, every show, there's one VIP every show.
1: Oh,
0: and
1: sweet.
0: The VIP is you can have lunch or dinner with all three of us.
1: Oh, man.
4: Wow.
0: And Ricky and Chris Kale from Five Finger Death Punch will take you to lunch or dinner. Your choice. this weekend, and that's only one for each show.
2: Do we ever set a limit on what they can take us to? Like, it has to be something where the food's served in styrofoam?
1: Oh, yeah, for sure.
2: Like, no plates. No plates.
1: No, just styrofoam.
0: One VIP, it allows you and a guest front row center, and you get to have a meal with Chris Kale, Ricky Rackman.
1: Oh, dude.
2: And write half of my show.
1: Yeah. And Yel Yingvay.
0: Oh, this is going to be a great weekend.
1: Gentlemen, thank you very much. Yes. You guys thank are you. Both this awesome. Very nice to meet you, Ricky.
2: Nice
1: you're
2: to meet
1: awesome.
2: You as well.
1: Craig,
0: Side
1: you know,
0: Splitters.
1: I love you,
0: we'll see you in Wesley Chapel. Thank you.
1: SideSplittersComedy.com. We'll be right back.
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6: Still reporting that traffic crash at West Hillsborough Avenue and Benjamin Road, causing a backup out there on the roadways. Also, on-ramp right lane is blocked right now. Veterans Expressway South and Memorial Highway, and still seeing backups at the I-4, I-275 interchange. I'm Ashley with traffic.
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22: I'm Fox 13 Chief Meteorologist Paul Delegato. Sky's becoming mostly clear tonight. Maybe a passing shower early tonight. Mild, lows near 70. Coming up on Wednesday, heat's here. Lots of sunshine. It'll be hot. High temperatures mostly in the low 90s.
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0: that was fun. Always love seeing the Gas Man and getting to meet one of the legendary MTV personalities that I grew up with. And knowing that we had a personal connection. I mean, the guy who discovered me and put me on radio when I was at Rollins College radio station in Winter Park outside Orlando, the guy who heard my voice and offered me a job in radio back in 1993 or four and created a career for me, was the assistant program director at the Los Angeles radio station where Ricky famously punched a dude in the face. What a cool dude.
1: Yes, very, very cool. Both, but yeah. Known Craig for a long time.
0: Craig's the best.
1: Yeah, he's
0: a sweetheart.
1: Fantastic.
0: I was going to bring this up when they were here. If you're ready to feel old, I have an MTV milestone for you that is going to blow your mind. You ready for this?
1: Go ahead.
0: Remember Kurt Loder, MTV News?
1: Absolutely love the Loder man.
0: He told a lot of people about Kurt Cobain dying, mm-hmm. some of the most important moments in music history.
1: He was the adult voice of the station.
0: He was. Well, on that note, today is his birthday.
1: Oh, man.
0: He is.
1: Let me guess.
0: You ready for this? Guess.
1: I would... 68.
0: So funny you should say that. You ready for this?
1: Yes.
0: 81 years old. Kurt Loder is 81 years old today. Does that make you feel old or does that make you feel old? That is insane to me. 800-771-1025. I don't know the right way to respond if your young kid tells you that he's gay. It's going to happen to some parents out there. You're very confused about your sexuality, I believe, all the way through your teenage years. For whatever reason, society needs to put these bullcrap labels on people. Oh, you like this, so you are this. We can't all just be human beings loving whom we want, having sex with whom we want. We've got to be labeled straight, gay, bi, trans, whatever. I talk a lot through the years. I have talked a lot about the right way to respond if your kid comes out of the closet. You know, a lot of people, a lot of dads especially, can find that a bit off-putting and maybe push back a little bit. No, you're not. You're an embarrassment, etc. I think you should always support your kids in what they do. I think it's perfectly natural if you wanted a heterosexual kid so you could have grandkids. Not that gay people can't have kids. Just hurts a little bit because they deliver through their butt, if the anatomy books I read are correct. I would say the way not to respond is the way Andre Brown, age 33, from Davenport, Florida, responded. He beat a 5-year-old boy for being gay. I will repeat that. The children told detectives that Mr. Brown was angry at the 5-year-old boy for being gay. And Mr. Brown told deputies that he decided to whoop the victim because the victim was gay. He advised he would, quote, beat the gay out of him if possible. But since it wasn't possible, he would beat him some more. This dude should never see another day of freedom for the rest of his life. No. He will. Make no mistake about it, but he should not. Again, I'm sure it can be a bit unfamiliar. I'm sure it can be a bit unsettling, especially if a very young kid comes to you and says, I'm gay. But you got to love your kid. Now, I don't think that this was the dad of the kid,
1: right?
0: Which makes it even worse.
1: The other thing is, and my memory has been refreshed after three that are, you know, almost two adults and one on his way, dealing with a 4.5-year-old, a 5-year-old, whatever they say, you can't take it face value.
0: No. 5-year-old kid says he's gay, you're like, okay, cool.
1: You're right.
0: You're a spaceman. You're a NASCAR driver.
1: Have fun with that.
0: You're gay. You're the Loch Ness Monster. You're a professional baseball player.
1: Yeah.
0: You're whatever.
1: You don't take anything a 5-year-old says at face value.
0: Correct. Now, 12 years old, still, I would be like, cool. All right. We're going to see how this shakes out. But to beat your child and try to beat the gay out of him is about as effective as praying the gay away, except at least if you pray the gay away, you're essentially not physically harming them. You're just making a weird request to your higher power. Like, please change my son into what he finds attractive. I read that story and I couldn't believe the headline. Father tries to beat the gay out of 5-year-old kid. Yeah. Extremely unfortunate. Say, Maurice, what do you have coming up in the Mo Betta News?
1: Stay out of those airlines. One airline is doing that for you. And we got Polk County versus Pasco County.
0: Who going to win that battle? That's next on the Mo Betta News. 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
3: Still reporting that traffic crash at West Hillsborough Avenue and Benjamin Road, causing a backup out there on the roadways. Also, on-ramp right lane is blocked right now. Veterans Expressway South and Memorial Highway, and still seeing backups at the I-4, I-275 interchange. I'm Ashley.

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10: All right, here we go. Sure you've heard about it unless you live under a rock. Spirit Airlines collapse could hit flyers, raise costs for other flights. It's called that ripple effect. If you were born under a rock, the collapse of Spirit Airlines is set to reverberate across the airline industry after failed bailout talks with the Trump administration led the prominent budget carrier to abruptly shut down over the weekend. The administration had floated a last-ditch bailout that would have given the federal government a controlling stake in the airline. Yeah, that's what we need to have, a controlling stake in an airline. You know, it's a government. It's not a... forget it. But the proposal stalled amid resistance from key creditors whose approval would have been required for the deal to go through. Oh, I guess there's some creditors that didn't trust the government to pay back what they owe.
11: That's weird.
10: Yeah,
11: it seems so trustworthy.
10: But yeah, now as the airline closes shop, some analysts warn that even non-Spirit flyers could feel the impact as reduced market competition is likely to put upward pressure on ticket prices. CEO of Spirit Airlines has said that the rising cost of fuel due to the ongoing conflict in Iran led to the final demise of said company right there. R.I.P. Spirit Airlines.
11: Yeah.
10: We hardly knew you. I never flew you. Delta, by the way, here's a little bit of that ripple effect that was starting before Spirit. Delta dropping complimentary food and drink service on select flights. Everybody's paring down, Drew. The airline is rolling out changes to its food and beverage services on May 19th. In a statement to Nexstar, a spokesman for Delta confirmed the adjustment aims to, quote, create a more consistent experience across our network. On flights that are longer than 350 miles, passengers who are seated in Delta Comfort or Delta Main will receive full beverage and snack service, according to the airline.
11: Oh.
10: But passengers sitting in the same areas on a shorter flight will not be offered food or drink. That doesn't sound very consistent to me.
11: No.
10: Yeah, it sounds like you're trying to save a little bit of money there, and I'm not mad at you. All right, Polk County versus Pasco County.
11: This is what I've been waiting for.
10: All right, who's your money on?
11: I'm on Team Polk all the way.
10: All right,
11: we'll represent.
10: We'll open up with Pasco County. A Pasco County motorcyclist in a bunny helmet was arrested after a 120-mile-per-hour chase from troopers across counties. Dalton Hubert, or Hubbard, 29, ran red lights, weaved through traffic, and had a flip license plate before eventually surrendering. This guy was set to outrun the law. He now faces multiple charges, including felony fleeing and eluding, reckless driving, and weapon-related offenses after deputies say, of course, a handgun was found on him. I mentioned he was wearing a bunny helmet.
11: A bunny? With the little rabbit?
10: Yeah, with the ears, man. And everything.
11: It's a bad look.
10: I'm just saying, if you want to drive around with a gun, try not to draw attention to yourself. That is Pasco County.
11: Give me Pope.
10: Polk County teacher arrested and accused of vandalizing ex-boyfriend's current girlfriend's car.
11: Well, he shouldn't have tried to find happiness with someone else. Shame on him.
10: Deputies say the car was moved, scratched, and damaged. Evidence linked Parks, a Polk County elementary school teacher, Deanna Parks, 54 to be exact, would linked her Jeep to the scene, although she initially denied involvement. There are cameras everywhere, kids.
11: Oops.
10: The incident is under review by Polk County Public Schools, though Parks remains employed with the district. Do we fire a teacher because she got a little passionate?
11: I mean, I respect that kind of passion. That's the kind of passion I want in a classroom. Absolutely. Who needs good judgment?
10: She was sad, Drew. She was missing.
11: Yeah, man. We all cope in different ways.
10: Yeah, she looks a little crazy, too. The old car's scratchy.
11: Mm.
10: Instagram romance turns to death threats. Man accused of sexually harassing a Florida woman without shoot you. Here's a cautionary tale, young ladies. Hector Manuel Cruz is accused of becoming obsessively jealous, threatening to shoot a woman and sending her private images to her supervisor. Winter Haven detectives tracked the 29-year-old suspect across state lines to Girard, Pennsylvania. And he met the woman. He faces those multiple charges after meeting the woman in a digital relationship, a month-long digital relationship.
11: Yes, yeah. Is a digital relationship really a relationship?
10: It can be. Well, the two began messaging on Instagram, and the relationship eventually became romantic. However, authorities say Cruz soon began exhibiting aggressive behavior, accusing the woman of cheating if she did not respond to his messages immediately.
11: Oh.
10: That is one of the biggest red flags.
11: Yep.
10: If you are online, an online relationship, and you happen to have something to do and you can't get back to that said person in an expeditious amount of time, and they accuse you of cheating, cut it off. Otherwise, you're going to end up like this woman, having to get a restraining order and having to have him arrested. NASA released over 12,000 new Artemis II photos.
11: Ooh.
10: And now one of them was of the flag we left there when we went to the moon.
11: Interesting. One could say we never went.
10: I mean, one, you got 12,000 photos. You can get one picture of that flag. Maybe some of the debris, the trash we left. Nobody left an empty Coke can up there.
11: Allegedly. We were never there.
10: This is a sad story.
11: Oh.
10: It's a sad story under the pretense of being a good story.
11: Okay.
10: 90-year-old TSA officer surprised with a birthday party at the airport.
11: Wait a minute. Hold on. 90 years old.
10: 90 years old. Staff at John Wayne Airport gathered this week to celebrate a veteran TSA officer as he turned 90 years old. I'm just saying, if I'm 90 and I'm working at the TSA, I am. It's not a happy story.
11: No, like if you're 90 and working at all, that means something bad happened to your retirement account, or you never had one to begin with.
10: TSA officers, family members, and friends threw a surprise birthday party for Lawrence Santucci, who is now believed to be the oldest TSA officer in the country. Who is he gonna stop if you run?
11: Yeah, like you could have an AR-15 right in front of me. He's gonna be like,
10: wait a minute, out of here, old time.
11: I don't think you're allowed to have that weapon.
10: I've met some wonderful people here that I'll never forget. He said, when pressed to name names, he said he couldn't remember.
11: Oh, that's not true.
10: Of course not. Ultra calls a variety of potato chip brands for possible salmonella contamination. The brands are Dirty and Zappo, and it's like, come on, man. Oots.
11: That's a weird name for a chip company. I saw those at Publix today, and I'm like, who named that Oots?
10: They have some interesting flavor profiles, though, like a Bayou Black and Ranch.
11: Yeah.
10: Big Cheese. They have a Louisiana Crabfish. It's not bad, but just be careful if you got some Oots. It's the dry milk powder that is the cause of the salmonella. Pussycat Dolls cancel all but one show on the North American leg of their reunion tour.
11: What am I going to do with my tickets?
10: Who was it that I told you in last night's Mobetic Disc? Oh, it was Jelly Roll and
11: Post Malone. They got the Blue Dot Fever.
10: I think. What is that? I saw that. Yeah. The Blue Dot Fever.
11: It's a great name. So Blue Dot Fever, it means that when you look at available seats in a concert, each one of them is represented by a blue dot.
10: Right.
11: So when you looked at the seating chart for the Jelly Roll Post Malone, you see a lot of blue dots, which means a lot of available seats, which means an artist gets Blue Dot Fever and they go, oh, I think we're going to have to postpone or cancel that show.
10: Oh, okay.
11: Better to cancel it than to have it be 25% full.
10: I like that. I like that. Yeah. I can understand. Yeah, I can understand that. Yeah. Bear attack at Yellowstone injures two hikers.
11: Oh, no. Xander's going there.
10: Is he really?
11: Yeah.
10: Tell him to stay away from bears.
11: Okay. I would hope he would have learned that, not the hard way.
10: In the immortal words of my dad, don't start nothing, won't be nothing. Then he left for a six-pack of slits and never came back.
11: Oh.
10: What we know, the park said the attack happened at the Mystic Falls Trail near Old Faithful. Two hikers were injured by one or more bears. The park has closed several trail areas, which are listed below, to investigate. I don't understand, and I know there are a lot of people that love doing it. I see the people on those nature drives.
11: Sure.
10: Tigers and lions
11: off
10: the side of the road. I just don't have the trust in the animal instinct
11: to
10: ever do that.
11: No, if I see bears, I would love to see a bear in the wild, but if I see grizzly bears up in Yellowstone, I ain't going anywhere near them.
10: Yeah, that's no, you have to forget about that. A German shepherd kills a bobcat believed to have attacked multiple people in Arizona.
11: What?
10: We have one for our side. He's recovering after killing the bobcat. The bobcat is believed to have attacked a woman Monday morning, and prior to that Sunday evening left a man with significant injuries and needing treatment at the hospital. The final attack came when the bobcat went after a person walking their German shepherd. Authorities said during the attack, the dog successfully intervened, killed the bobcat. Dog was taken to a veterinarian with slight injuries and is expected to recover.
11: That's a hero dog. Yeah, taking absolutely. On a bobcat.
10: And why are you living around where bobcats?
11: Dude, there are bobcats in my cul-de-sac.
10: What?
11: In West Chase, in my neighborhood, there's a mama bobcat with two cubs. They are everywhere. They don't like people, so they kind of keep themselves hidden, but they're there.
10: Well, if I had a small dog or certainly a small child, I wouldn't leave them outside alone.
11: Hell no.
10: No.
11: Coyotes, bobcats.
10: Good Lord. Have you seen any of them?
11: Yeah, I've seen the bobcat before. She's beautiful.
10: They're beautiful cats.
11: Sure.
10: Yeah. Here's a sad story and also somewhat weird. The Tampa police said the suspect involved in the robbery and assault of an 82-year-old woman is finally in custody. They were looking for him earlier today. Robbed and assaulted her with a No Christ, No Life t-shirt on.
11: Now, that seems odd.
10: Yes.
11: To me, doesn't seem like a man who is a real follower of Jesus Christ. I could be wrong.
10: No.
11: I could be wrong.
10: Did Jesus rob from the rich and give to the poor?
11: No, that was Robin Hood.
10: Oh, okay. Well, then, yeah, you're right. He's not a follower of Christ. and that's the mo better.
11: My favorite Bugs Bunnies were the Robin Hood ones where Daffy called Porky Fat Friar. And he had that little kendo stick, and he was like, let's see. Dodge, thrust, parry, slash, ho, ha, brrrr. Daffy getting his beak split up like that.
10: One of the
11: greatest things in the world.
10: Yeah.
11: Oh, so good. All right, thank you, Maurice.
10: You're welcome.
11: What did I have that you did not? Oh, a concert announcement. This is a very interesting double bill. I don't know that I would have put these two bands together.
10: I know where you go. I was going to bring that up. Yeah.
11: I love both bands.
10: Yeah.
11: I just wonder how in the world did these two bands end up on the same bill? I've seen them both in concert. They're both great.
10: Yes.
11: Incredible.
10: Yes.
11: You've got... Psych Furs playing Janice Live in the fall. Now,
10: they're frequent visitors of the Bay Area.
11: They play the hell out of here. And I saw them at the Capitol Theater a couple of years ago, probably like 7-8 years ago, and they were great. Living Color opening up for them is a very interesting choice. Not that the two don't go together, but I don't know. I don't know that they do.
10: The audiences are different.
11: I mean,
10: the only thing they really kind of share in common maybe is that they emerged from the 80s. That's it.
11: Yeah, that is it. And I think Vivid just had its anniversary. I think it was released either yesterday or the day before in history. You know what song never gets mentioned by Living Color? Funny Vibe. It's got Chuck D from Public Enemy on it off their first album.

0: Glamour Boys. I Ain't No Glamour Boy on Fierce. So that's Living Color opening up for Psychedelic Furs.
1: Well, I think they're going to flip-flop.
0: Oh, okay,
1: yeah,
0: good.
1: Yeah. I don't know if that makes it any better.
0: Well, it's interesting.
1: Yeah. Who are you more excited to see?
0: Well, I have not seen Living Color since they opened for the Rolling Stones here in Tampa, the Steel Wheels Tour, 88 or 89.
1: That was a while ago.
0: That was a long time ago. So them, I love Psych Furs. They're a great live band. That lead singer, Richard, whatever the hell
1: Butler.
0: His name is. Yeah, him. His brother's the guitarist, right?
1: Yes. Yeah, they're your brothers. I think he's sick, though.
0: Oh, no.
1: Yeah, he might be better by now.
0: He just leans on the mic like this and does the whole set.
1: Now, they certainly have the greater amount of hits.
0: Oh, Psych Furs?
1: Yeah.
0: For sure.
1: Yeah.
0: I mean, not just Pretty in Pink, but... Come on, man.
1: Love My Way.
0: Love My Way. Sister Europe.
1: Heartbreak Beat.
0: President Gas Man.
1: Yeah, President Gas, yeah.
0: Yeah, The Ghost in You.
1: Oh, that's a good one. Oh, that's a good one.
0: That is a jam right there. Hold on. Oh, dude, I forgot about this one. Until She Comes off of World Outside.
1: Yeah, yeah.
0: That's a great song.
1: They've got a lot of hits.
0: By the way, in case you didn't know earlier, Victor Hedman from the Tampa Bay Lightning finally revealed the reason he was gone for most of the season, and he was struggling with his mental health. I think he should be saluted for being so honest. I've spent most of my life in this game, nearly all of my career with this organization, wearing this jersey and serving as captain. Is the greatest responsibility of my professional life. That responsibility doesn't only apply on the ice. Over the past couple of months, I made the decision to step away and focus on my mental health. It was not an easy decision, but it was the right one. I've always believed that being a leader means doing what's best for the team. In this case, it also meant doing what was necessary to take care of myself so I could be the best player, teammate, husband, and father I expect to be. I've been fortunate to have strong support from my family, my teammates, the organization, my therapist, and I'm in a much better place today. This is something that exists in our game more than people see. If this moment helps make it easier for others to take care of themselves when they need to, that matters. I'm proud of this team, and I look forward to what's ahead. I think that is a beautiful statement. I hope he helps people get over the stigma or perceived stigma of mental health issues. And if you feel not right, just know Victor Hedman stepped away from his game and his job. You can too. Hello, who are you?
2: Laying the wax and spinning tracks. It's DJ Drew.
0: I would say leave the funny to us, but we're not all that funny either. So maybe don't leave the funny to us, but don't try so hard, you know? Like, leave the funny to somebody else who's funny. The responses I've seen on the Tampa Bay Lightning social media, there are some very unfortunate responses. You know, people saying things like he let his team down. It's just gross. He's a human being and a vulnerable one at that. And it's perfectly natural to have speculated on what he was going through. Well, now we know. By the way, I was just talking to Mike O in the hallway about Vazzy's comments at the press conference. They are very interesting. So John Cooper, the head coach for the Lightning, said that it was the hockey gods. They were not happy with us, and that's why, you know, the Canadians got a couple of different bounces. I don't know. Vazzy seems to be on one because they brought out the hockey gods. He rolled his eyes and said he doesn't believe in the hockey gods.

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1: Complaining about the ice quality, you know, between the periods. So I know I'm, you know, I'm kind of out there in the bullpen, so I don't need much to be happy. But I know it's not question for
2: he's
1: for
2: not me. Happy.
3: Based on, I don't know if you've looked at replays of the two goals that went in, they were just kind of crazy bounces. Is that just kind of how it goes sometimes?
1: I feel like that's our excuse the last like few years, like hockey guys, bad bounces. Yeah, like bad bounces for sure. But I mean, that's at the end of the day, like, you know, it's like a broken record over and over and again. So I know we have to man up here. Again, our big plays should be our, you know, our best plays on the ice. And but again, just a part of the journey. So
2: our big players should be big players. You gotta don't have to read too hard between the lines there.
4: No,
2: he's talking about Kucherov not scoring in the playoffs, which is very interesting.
4: Do you think as the owner of the team, you ought to issue an edict that after a big loss, no player can talk to the media for a week? Give it a little time to cool off.
2: Honestly, I mean, it's been a couple of days, but you can tell Vazzy is still full hot.
4: Sure.
2: And who wouldn't be? I mean, you played your ass off and you lost again in the first round. I would be full hot as well. Can't blame Vazzy for that. All right, let's come back. What did I have for the last segment? Stand by. Oh my God, yeah. A great day today in history, a monumental day. Something took place in 1978 that shaped the way we get ice cream. Also, I did read an article today. Are they trying to bring back the froyo craze? It seems like that ship has sailed. We'll talk about that. And I need shows to watch. I did start season 2 of a real banger. Mo and I talked about it yesterday. He's in season 1. We'll talk about that next on Drew Garabo Live and wrap up shop and take your phone calls at 800-771-1025. 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
6: Still seeing slowdowns on the interstates right now, especially Hillsborough side at the I-4, I-275 interchange along with I-4 eastbound heading towards I-75. Now, bridges are looking good right now. They are running up to speed and they are accident free. I'm Ashley with traffic.
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15: I'm Fox 13 Chief Meteorologist Paul Delegato. Sky's becoming mostly clear tonight. Maybe a passing shower early tonight. Mild, lows near 70. Coming up on Wednesday, yeah, heat's here. Lots of sunshine. It'll be hot. High temperatures mostly in the low 90s.
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0: Too much.
1: Trying to remember if they did this song when I saw them in concert. I'm just not sure.
2: I saw them after, way after this album, and I don't think he does any Love Spit Love at all.
1: Too bad. It's a psychedelic first side project. So good.
2: Two albums, and yeah, they're both so very good.
1: Cool sound.
2: Did you ever see the movie this was attached to? Angus, I think.
1: Oh, yeah.
2: I haven't. I don't know. But.
1: Yeah, Angus had this, and it had J.A.R. by Green Day. One of their rare cuts.
2: What was Angus' story? Was it a John Hughes-like film?
1: It was. He was a fat kid, I think.
2: Why they called him Angus, Drew? That's in the title.
1: Angus was a 1995 coming-of-age comedy film. Directed by Patrick Reed Johnson, blah, blah. 14-year-old boy who, despite his talents in football and science, holds deep insecurities. Since kindergarten, he's been harassed by handsome, cruel Rick Sanford and his cohorts for not being normal.
2: And playing James Spader will be
1: right. Rick George C. Scott, Kathy Bates, Rita Moreno, James Vanderbeek in that film.
2: Wow.
1: This song was in it.
2: Wow.
1: What a soundtrack. So Love Spit Love, the last song. Pansy Division, a band I absolutely love. A hardcore queer band. They're punk, but they're gay as hell. And their songs are mostly about being gay, which is great. Tilt is on there. They opened for Green Day on the Dookie Tour. Female-led punk rock band. The Muffs, Goo Goo Dolls, Weezer, Smoking Popes, Riverdales, who used to be Screeching Weasel, Ash, Dancehall Crashers, and Green Day.
2: That's the oddest sound.
1: That's so weird.
2: I think I knew three of the bands.
1: Screeching Weasel. Oh, man. I used to love that band, dude.
2: When were they big?
1: They were big amongst us who loved the pop punk sound of the 1990s that Green Day made popular.

0: I was into
1: you're into punk.
0: I was into punk.
1: Like punk pop, yeah.
0: Speaking of that psychedelic first show, I will never forget the opening act was the dude from Space Hog, Royston Langdon.
1: Just the dude, not the rest of the hog?
0: Just the dude.
1: Wow.
0: I know. And I was I was not super psyched about that. The version of In the Meantime that he did, which is Space Hog's right. big song.
1: Uh-huh.
0: You know that song. That song is very overproduced, like woo woo.
1: Oh yeah, yeah.
0: Very
1: yeah,
0: spacey
1: yeah.
0: and whatnot.
1: Love it, yeah.
0: Dude, stripped down. It is one of the most beautiful songs. This will blow your mind. This guy has such a beautiful voice. I will never forget. Capitol Theater, this guy looked and sounded so great.
2: And in the end, we shall achieve with time the thing they call divine.

0: pretty cool, right?
1: Yeah, it's not bad. Yeah.
2: Lands are green and skies are blue.
1: I was very surprised they didn't capitalize off that song.
0: Yeah, they seem like
1: they look like they look like a rock band.
0: Yeah.
1: they came on fully formed.
0: They did, and that song was big, and they never did anything else. Like, not one thing. And this song is just so beautifully put together.
1: It's still great. Sounds still fresh.
0: That guy sings his ass off.
1: Yeah.
0: They have 1 million monthly listeners, Space Hog.
1: Could it be the name of the band, Space Hog? Come on, man. Take yourself seriously.
0: Not a great name.
1: Yeah, this song, you could release this song today and it's a hit.
0: Sure. Timeless. Timeless.

0: Today in history. The ice cream game was changed. 48 years ago, in 1978, two dudes by the name of Ben Cohen and Jerry Greenfield opened up the very first Ben and Jerry's homemade ice cream in Burlington, Vermont. Childhood friends, Ben and Jerry. They opened it up in a renovated gas station. Now, you can thank Ben and Jerry for cool ice cream flavors. Before Ben and Jerry came along and introduced Cherry Garcia to the masses in the mid to late 80s, you didn't really have any cool ice cream flavors. There was chocolate chip, mint chocolate chip, fudge brownie, but not a lot of stuff in your ice cream,
1: right,
0: you know?
1: Right, right.
0: So Ben and Jerry came along and just crushed the ice cream game. Cherry Garcia, Chubby Hubby, Fish Food, The Tonight Dough. Need I go on? I needn't. 800-771-1025. Hello there, Drew Grubb Alive. How may I help you?
2: Hello?
0: Hi.
2: Can you hear me?
0: Excuse me?
2: Can you hear me?
0: Hello?
2: Yes. Hello?
0: Hello?
2: Oh, hello.
0: Oh, I think I got you.
2: Big Head Todd and the Monsters.
0: Nice to meet you. Drew Garabo.
3: What's up, Big Head? Nice.
0: Is
2: this on the radio or am I talking to something else?
0: Are you talking to a what?
2: I don't know. It's just I'm surprised I got through. I never get through. So.
0: Oh, yes. Did you want to go on the radio?
2: Oh, hello.
0: Hi. Hello.
2: Oh, hello.
4: I was just wondering about, have you ever listened to Big Head Todd and the Monsters?
2: Oh, hello.
0: Hello?
2: Oh, come on.
0: What?
2: Big Head Todd and the Monsters.
0: Have Drew Garabo, nice to meet you. What?
2: Nice to meet you, Drew Garabo.
0: Thank you.
2: Yeah.
0: What?
2: Good looking out.
0: What? Where? Huh?
2: Where? Okay. I think I'm going to lose my mind.
5: Oh, hello. Oh, hello.
2: Hello?
5: Hello.
2: You know you hear me.
5: Hello.
2: You just don't want to answer.
5: Hello.
2: I think this is a recording. I think it is.
0: Ma'am?
2: But I'm still, yeah?
0: Hi.
2: Hi.
0: How you doing?
2: I'm good. How are you?
0: Good. What can I do for you?
2: I was wondering if you ever heard of Big Head Todd and the Monsters.
0: Hi. You've already said that. yes, ma'am. Oh. I have definitely heard of Big Head Todd and the Monsters. I have a very unfortunate story that surrounds that band.
3: A bad Big Head Todd story?
0: I got a bad Big Head Todd story. It's got nothing to do with the band itself.
3: Oh.
0: Setting's dying right now because he knows what I'm about to tell. It's a long involved story about me being set up in a sting operation in my first marriage to see if I would cheat.
3: Oh, I think I know. I don't remember how Big Head Todd comes into play.
0: I had just started my radio career. I was a music DJ on the weekends at Real Radio. And a young lady would call up and request Bittersweet by Big Head Todd and the Monsters.
3: Oh.
0: And she would play with herself while I would play that. Mm. And it escalated to her wanting to meet me. And then she met me and she banged me. And then it turns out my wife at the time had set the whole thing up to see if I would cheat. And I did. And whenever I hear Big Head Todd and the Monsters, Bittersweet, all I can think of is what a scumbag I was in my first marriage. Just an absolute scumbag. Don't cheat. It's bad. Thank you. Hello, Drew Grubb Alive. How can I help you?
6: Hey, how's it going? I was just wondering if by Friday, if I call you guys back in, will you guys do that song with John Senning at like 3:55?
0: What are you talking about? That's the lady saying hello.
6: I'm talking about the How Deep Is Your Love song with you, Micah, and John used to do. every Friday.
0: Mike is not here anymore, sir.
6: Oh, I know, but I'm saying on Friday, can you and John do that song, How Deep Is Your Love? Remember you used to do that?
0: Mike is not here anymore, sir.
6: Talk about you and John.
0: What about me and John?
6: Doing that How Deep Is Your Love song on Friday.
0: I don't know what you mean.
6: You guys used to sing it.
0: How Deep Is Your Love?
6: Mm. Yeah, the song. You remember that song?
0: Mm-mm. What are you doing? Okay, why are you doing that?
6: It's not me. I'll try John on Friday. Then I'll
0: don't do that. No. Don't waste John's time with it. I know what you're talking about. I'll save him that bad phone call. No. Well, but maybe. But probably not. But no.
6: That's like the ultimate throwback. All right.
0: It is. It's a good throwback. It's a solid throwback. It's a great song. It is a wonderful song. Why don't you just listen to it by yourself and then sing along and pretend we're singing along with you? Here.
6: I do that, but it's not the same.
0: We'll do it right now. All right?
6: No, I can't do that.
0: Wait,
6: I
0: don't you know.

0: morning.
1: Yep.
0: Go ahead.
1: I told you.
0: You're not singing.
1: I don't know all the words. You have to start off and then I can follow you.
0: Fine. You better sing.
1: I will.
0: I'll find you. I know your eyes in the morning sun.
1: Morning sun.
0: I feel you touch me.
1: Touching me morning rain. And then, see, now I don't know.
0: No, you're doing great.
2: No, he's not.
1: No.
0: I want to feel you in my arms again. Come on. And you come to me.
1: And the summer breeze and the cold. I don't know.
0: You're awesome, dude.
1: You put me on this spot.
0: I'll tell you what. Call John at about 3:45 on Friday. And if he decides to take a call during the joints, it'll hopefully be you. And we'll all do a How Deep Is Your Love sing-along just for you. Because I miss it, too. I'm not going to lie. It's a blast to sing the Brothers Gibb. I'd love to do that with you.
1: Until Friday, I will learn the lyrics.
0: That is a great idea. They're really simple. It's just, I know your eyes in the morning sun. I feel you touch me in the pouring rain. The moment that you wander far from me, I want to feel you in my arms again. It's a great, great little ditty by the Brothers Gibb, man. I hope you'll call on Friday during John's joints, and we'll do it.
1: Awesome. You guys are awesome. I love you.
0: Thank you, buddy. Love you back. Thank you very much. Yeah, that'll be a blast. Thank you for your phone call. Oh, you're still there. Thank you for your phone call. Goodbye. 800-771-1025. I did read a news story that they're trying to relaunch Froyo for some stupid reason, but like the Froyo craze came and went, man. Like the survivors are there. Don't add any more to the mix.
3: Yeah.
0: Yogurtology outlasted all of them.
3: I was trying to remember what the big chain was. Are they still around?
0: Yeah, there's one on Sheldon. Sheldon and Gunn. In that Publix Plaza around the back where that Pappas Greek restaurant is, there's still a Yogurtology there. There's still a, I don't know any Menchie's. I think they might have a Menchie's at City Walk. My favorite ever name for a Froyo place was in New York City. I was up there on vacation and they had a 16 handles instead of 16 candles. That was a pretty clever name.
2: I like that.
0: All right, let's get the hell out of here.
2: Yeah.
0: Thank you, everyone, for the wonderful messages and comments, etc. Guys, get yourself checked, please. If you feel something, if you're concerned, if you're of a certain age, i.e. over 40 or so, and you don't know your PSA number, get your PSA number and hope that it's normal. But thank you very much.
3: Can I throw three words
0: in the conversation? Yeah,
3: hell yeah. Red light therapy.
0: It's really better than chemo, better than radiation. Red light therapy. Thanks a lot for listening. Have yourself a great night. We'll see you tomorrow. Don't forget to listen to Mike Calta Show tomorrow morning, followed by Johnny B, followed by JP, followed by Sending Show, followed by Drew Garabo Live. Good night now.
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5: Still seeing slowdowns on the interstates right now, especially Hillsborough side at the I-4, I-275 interchange along with I-4 eastbound heading towards I-75. Now, bridges are looking good right now. They are running up to speed and they are accident free. I'm Ashley with traffic.
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0: 925 The Bone. Good morning, everybody. It is the 5th of May, Cinco de Mayo, 2026. Good morning. How's everybody doing?
1: Pretty terrible.
0: Pretty terrible?
1: Yeah.
0: It feels terrible, right?
1: Yeah, don't. I mean, you gave it to me. You know that, right?
0: I didn't kiss you.
1: You know that you gave that to me.
0: I don't know. It doesn't seem like it's the same thing.
1: Yeah, coincidence.
0: Mm, do you feel nauseous?
1: Yeah.
0: Well, I feel
1: you want me to puke on you?
0: No, thank you.
1: Yeah, I am almost texted you guys last night and said I was going to come in.
0: Yeah.
1: I feel terrible.
0: Yep.
1: And it's like I feel worse today than I've felt.
0: I apologize for giving it to you, but I can definitely relate to your illness.
1: But can we just agree that you don't come in when you're sick?
0: Well, I can't not come in because I live here. So you guys cannot come in.
1: Let us know when you're sick so we can go to the station.
0: Yes. I didn't realize I was that sick or I would have taken the day off that day.
1: And I do realize that I'm yelling at you.
0: Yeah.
1: And I'm in here and I'm sick.
0: Yes. I feel like I'm immune because I'm already sick.
2: Mm. Well, yeah, because it's what you gave him.
1: Right.
2: So you can't get that again.
1: Right. You're patient zero.
3: What's going on?
0: Oh, Gio got a leak. It's so close. It's so close.
4: I don't want to touch it.
0: I can't. What? I want to touch it. I want to touch it.
3: What is going on?
0: Gio went to bring the coffee over.
3: It's exploding.
0: There you go.
3: Right.
0: There you go.
3: Are you going to clean that up? Well, I got to do it myself.
1: Come on.
2: What is happening over there?
1: It's a coffee explosion.
0: Yeah. Gio was bringing the coffee in and the lid came off.
1: I did something so dumb the other day. I was making tea and I had the last of my honey and I was like, oh, let me try and get all this honey out of this jar or whatever. And I put some hot water in there. It was a little plastic, you know, thing, whatever. Put hot water in there and put the cap back on. And I shook it up to try and get all the honey. And then I opened it and it went I almost gave myself a little hot honey face.
3: Good for the skin.
1: No, I don't think so.
0: Yeah, that's just what we tell girls.
1: They had, remember on Mr. In Between, which is a great show. If you haven't watched Mr. In Between, it was a really good show that was on FX. They had, when he was in prison, and he had to send a message to the one dude, and he took boiling hot water and put, it was either honey packets or jelly packets in there, and mixed it all up and just went through like in the napalm. Guy's face. Yeah. Yeah. Oh. Stuck to his face.
0: Oh. Well, I'm sorry you're sick.
1: Yeah.
0: And let me tell you, when you start to feel better, it feels great.
1: Great.
0: Yeah.
1: I'm looking forward to it.
0: Couple more days.
1: Yeah.
0: Gio, how are you doing?
1: Chill.
0: With the chill.
5: Now, the damn coffee and the Comrex and this and phone, it's just a whole mess.
0: You let these things bother you too much.
5: I'm fine.
0: You do. You're very stressed out.
5: No, I'm not stressed out.
1: Oh, you're the most stressed out person I think I've ever met in my life.
3: I agree.
5: I calm quickly, though.
1: Well, yeah, see, that's whenever people say, oh, you're so angry, I go, yes, I have a burst of anger, and then I'm totally fine.
5: That's kind of how I am.
1: Yeah, get it all out.
5: I'm thinking about the coffee that spilled over the console in my car and stuff.
1: Oh, yeah, that's good out there, too.
5: I almost took and just chucked it into the road.
0: Wow. Sorry.
2: Spoiled milk.
5: Yeah.
1: Well, at least you get, it's not your coffee.
5: And then it almost spilled in here. Oh. Yeah.
3: You almost covered me with coffee, too.
5: I'm sorry, Joe.
3: It's all right.
5: It was, I caught in the heat of the moment.
3: I get it.
5: You know.
3: All right.
0: Oh, I just looked at the AC because it's a little freezing in here.
1: Mm.
0: My daughter, I go in her room all the time. I go, is the air good? You want it like this? And she's like, yeah, leave it. It's perfect. 74 degrees. Oh. I don't know whose daughter she is.
5: No.
0: 74.
5: That, why have AC at all?
1: Yeah.
0: Right?
1: Just open a window.
0: Yeah. Oh, my God.
5: Just sit outside.
0: Holy miserable. Anyway, today's Cinco de Mayo, and it doesn't really feel like it. Like, I don't feel like I was inundated with with Corona commercials.
1: No, it's funny. I actually did not even... I knew that it was coming up because they were making a big deal that Cinco de Mayo falls on Taco Tuesday. And it's like, oh, my God, this is the greatest thing ever. But I did not realize it until I opened my computer this morning. And I went, oh, yeah.
5: Not Mexican Independence Day?
0: No.
2: No. Okay.
0: No.
5: Good.
2: Learn that.
5: A lot of people still think that.
0: I don't think anybody really cares. I think they find an excuse to go to happy hour.
5: Pretty much.
1: Yeah.
0: And I think that's all they really care about.
5: I ate tacos today at some point.
0: I have a dilemma. I think that I'm supposed to have a lunch meeting today because it was on my calendar, but I'm not sure.
5: Stand by. With who? Real quick. Anybody important? If we blow them off?
2: They're about to get blown off.
1: So it was on your calendar and you were confused thinking maybe it just went away? Or like,
0: No. I thought that it was Cinco de Mayo is Wednesday. And I thought it was tomorrow.
5: Mm. Oh, I never meet on Cinco de Mayo, ever. Yeah.
1: If you know one thing about me.
5: Yeah. But no. They should have known that ahead of time. Yeah. We don't meet on Cinco de Mayo.
0: So, but I have a conflicting meeting today.
1: Can we do Ocho de Mayo?
5: It's possible. I prefer it.
0: I'm going to do Adios de Mayo and not go to either one of them. How do you like that? Oh. So it says it's a meeting today that is lunch with Dom, because today is Dom's anniversary.
1: Oh, yeah.
5: With Dom.
0: And yeah. Dom will be on the show today. Wow. And today is his anniversary.
3: Yeah, have the meeting on the show when he shows up.
5: Yeah. What are we meeting about? Yeah.
0: No, I think it's just like just a celebration of
5: life.
0: Not of life, but of the idea that it's Dom's anniversary.
1: Have
0: on the show.
1: Carmen order him a Grumpy Gringo breakfast burrito and go, hey, happy anniversary.
0: Right?
5: I would love that for any anniversary.
2: Yeah.
1: It works out because it's Cinco de Mayo. It's an anniversary.
2: It works.
1: Shove a candle in it.
5: Great burritos.
1: Yeah. Oh, there you go. Burritos. Problem solved.
0: I gotta figure out what's going on.
5: Happy birthday, Dom.
1: You just do that. It's not his birthday.
5: Oh,
1: it's his. It's his Independence Day. I just solved your problem. You just do that, and then he thinks you thought about it, and
0: no, you know. It's worse because I have to go over to the station. And at 10:30, and then afterwards they're gonna be like, "All right, come on, we're going over to the."
1: Oh, you have another meeting.
5: 10:30.
0: Yeah,
5: I thought that people work around here. What's going on?
0: It's a work meeting.
5: I know, but still, like, we're here. 10:30.
0: Yeah. After I get out of here, I gotta shoot straight over there, and then after that, they're gonna be like, "Come on, we got a lunch with Dom." Hmm.
1: So they set a meeting for you at 10:30. So they actually set the meeting for noon, or what?
0: No, I'm pretty punctual.
5: Yeah. They're trying to rope you into two, though. Like, while you're here.
0: Right.
5: Yeah.
0: It's tough.
5: God damn it. You can put little not available on your calendar thing. And then when they send the invite, just right away says not available conflict.
0: Look, I'll be honest with you. This is not, it's not a bad one. I mean, I'm already over there anyway. Might as well just go.
5: Mm.
0: Last night was my miserable night. Can I explain to you what Monday night I have to do? What are you snickering at right now? I didn't even say anything.
2: Yeah. I can't wait to hear.
5: The struggle is real.
0: No, it's not a struggle. It's not a struggle. Before everybody jumps all over me. It was a very chill night. Monday night, I have to take Juliana to volleyball. I just have to sit there in the car for like 2 hours.
1: Yeah, you love it.
0: I do love it.
1: Yeah.
0: I do love it.
5: Right, so far, so good.
1: Yeah.
5: Right.
1: Monday night volleyball.
0: I found out yesterday that in my car, I have Hulu.
1: Oh, all right.
0: Yeah. I was milling around my dashboard just trying to figure out what all the things in the car has.
1: I assume you have so many things on that car that you have no idea.
5: Didn't we say this?
2: Yes.
0: What?
5: When you were like, I need to get the box to set up the thing in Netflix, and we're like, that doesn't have it? Like, because the Teslas have all the stuff.
0: And it doesn't have. So I looked it up, Gio.
5: Yeah.
0: I Googled it. I ChatGPT'd it. GMC does not have the accessibility that Tesla has,
5: right?
0: For reasons of liability, they don't want you to have access to too many things, especially while you're driving. So they do not have YouTube. They do not have any of the Android connected CarPlay stuff. Does not work. It's all been shut off, except when you're in park, you have access to Hulu. And I did not know this. I'm sorry. I must have known this. Mm. Because I went to sign in and I was already signed in. So I was sitting there in the parking lot watching Devil Wears Prada 1 yesterday thinking, this is pretty fantastic.
5: This is great.
0: This is great. Yeah. Yeah. So
5: I mean, the only downside is they force you to park the car when you're watching TV.
1: Yeah.
5: As opposed to drive down the highway.
0: I mean, it was inconvenient. I had to go at one point, took a break, went to Starbucks, and I had to shut the movie off to go over there.
5: There's got
0: to
5: be a workaround.
1: Don't you hate that every once in a while whenever you're Bluetooth isn't like connected for some reason, then you go to connect it and they're like, oh, sorry, you're driving, and you're like, you don't know this is me. Right. Like, come on.
5: The music does that. It goes in like car mode.
1: Majority of the time it just does it automatically, right. And it's totally fine, whatever. But every once in a while it'll like bump out and it'll be like, oh, we can't do anything.
0: Yeah, not when you're driving.
1: Yeah.
0: Yeah. But I also find out, Galvin, that at least with the Google, because that's what my car is based on, if you hit the microphone, you could tell it to do anything.
1: Yeah, yeah.
0: Yeah, if you talk to it, it just doesn't want you to use your hands, but right. If you talk to it.
5: Isn't it crazy the things we get upset about? Like, my car didn't connect for 30 seconds so I could play any song ever created in the entire universe.
0: I can only watch Hulu in my car. Yeah. Ridiculous.
5: Yeah.
1: Louis C.K. used to have a bit about that, about girls complaining. He said, I heard two girls complaining about something with their text message, whatever, and he goes, give it a second. It has to go to space before it, you know what I mean? Like, yeah. I think 3 seconds is pretty good.
5: I remember the biggest issue would be my CD player didn't have anti-skip.
1: Oh,
5: so
1: yeah.
5: the one CD that I had would like skip when I hit a speed bump.
1: Dude, try running with a CD Walkman thing, whatever. It was the most ridiculous thing. First off, I only had 14 songs or whatever was on the CD because I didn't want to bring a bunch of CDs with me. But then every song was like,
5: when they had anti-skip CD players, I'm like, oh my God, we're living in the future.
0: Yeah, yeah. I remember getting my first iPod, the white one.
5: Yeah.
0: And not being able to just drag songs over into the, like, I thought it would be like a hard drive and you just drag stuff over there. And it was a pain in the ass to
5: iTunes,
0: do.
5: Early iTunes was a real pain in the ass.
0: Yeah. And then finally when I figured it out, I was like, so basically this was just a Walkman. They reinvented a Walkman.
5: But then Napster came out and LimeWire and the world just opened up.
2: And I had all viruses.
1: Yeah. I had an iPod, but I also had I think it was called Zune.
5: Yeah.
1: Was that what it was?
5: Yeah. Microsoft's version of that.
1: And they were big. They were like, you could throw it across the room and it wouldn't break and stuff. And I could hold more audio and everything. Yeah, those were pretty cool.
0: I don't know. I have my white iPod somewhere around here. I find it every once in a while.
5: Yeah, like I said, I have the red U2 one.
0: Yeah.
5: Special edition.
0: Yeah.
5: We were supposed to give it away to listeners and I kept it.
1: Yeah, you know what's funny though is you have that and you don't do anything with it. I bet you can make money off of it.
5: Yeah, probably. I know if they're sealed, you can get a ton of money.
1: Oh, yeah.
5: If they're used, I don't know how much they're really worth.
1: There's still people buying.
5: Probably.
1: You look on any of these marketplaces and stuff. I remember you saying one time before, you were like, I was on the marketplace and they were selling one drumstick.
0: Yeah. It's unbelievable. Used hairbrush, gently used.
1: Yeah.
0: Yeah, it's unbelievable how people, but I don't know who's buying these things.
5: Roughshot Todd does that a lot. He finds old stuff that he's had forever and throws it on eBay and gets like $200-$300 for it.
1: I could watch an entire TV show of this guy who's on YouTube that just goes to garage sales and buys stuff and knows what the price is and shows what it's selling for on eBay and how much he goes and buys. The guy's like, you looking for anything specific? He goes, I don't know, you have any golf clubs? And he goes, I do.
0: Yeah.
1: He just had a handful of golf clubs. He goes, this is how I bought them. They were like taped together, whatever. And they were like Cobra or something, whatever. And the guy wanted $5 for him, and he's like, I'll give you three. And he's like, all right. And he goes, will you throw this in too? And you know, whatever the other thing was. And then up on the thing, whatever it is, $325 for the golf clubs and stuff. And the guy bought him for $3.
5: There's a guy on YouTube who goes around and in social media with the Meta glasses, and he goes to yard sales, and he'll ask to buy the entire thing. He's like, let me buy everything. How much for everything here? And they lowball him all the time. Like, he gets, you know, good stuff for the slow
0: price.
5: Can
0: you imagine dragging all that stuff to your curb, and then 5 minutes, some guy's like, I'll give you $300 for everything.
1: Exactly. Yeah. If you were selling everything, and it broke down to being like $500, and this guy's going to take everything for $300 right that second, you don't have to be standing out there and making small talk with Fatso that comes up and wants to buy your, you know, Game Boy.
5: There was one where he walks up the yard sale just opened. He goes, I'll give you $1,300 for everything right now. And the guy's like, okay.
1: Yeah.
5: And then he flipped it for like $8,000 because he saw the stuff. He's like, I know I can get this for that. And
1: good deal.
5: The whole thing. Yeah.
0: I bought my first sound bar for a TV at a yard sale. Me and Joe were bored and they were having a yard sale in my old community where I used to live. So we drove around and looked, and we finally hit one place that just had all this electronics out front and it had the sound bar. And I never even like saw one on TV before, you know? Yeah. And I bought it and I go, does it work? I go, it worked last time. He was like, all right, I'll buy it. So I bought it for like $10. Went home and hooked that thing up, and next thing you know, it sounded like Beirut in my office because we were playing
5: Call of Duty or Top Gun.
0: Yeah, one of those things.
1: Jurassic Park, where you can hear the dinosaurs behind you.
0: Yep.
4: Did you miss the Mike Calta show today?
1: If you're in high school, you're probably not going to know that women have to have a baby before they can produce.
0: Right.
1: You know.
0: Right. You assume that it's in there.
2: But that's what they're filled with. 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
5: I didn't pay attention.
0: Yeah, no, we want to hear about wieners.
5: Yeah, I was
1: just trying really?
0: To... Well, you know,
2: what do you want to hear about? I mean, like, the specific...
1: No, you wanted to hear more about wieners.
5: No.
0: Tell us more about wieners!
5: No.
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0: Joe?
3: Yes, Michael.
0: I found something that doesn't really apply to you, but I think you'd do good on it.
3: All right.
0: I want to go on this. It is another cruise.
3: Oh. What kind of cruise?
0: It is called the Cougar Cruise.
1: I was just about to say, is it an old people cruise?
5: Yeah.
3: That's all right.
0: It's a cougar. Well, I mean, in this case, they're looking for cubs. I don't know if you'd be at 60 if you'd be a cub, but you're kind of little. Yeah, but he's kind of little.
2: That's not, it's the age.
0: Yeah, but I don't know. I think he could fool some people.
1: Oh, really?
3: Joe?
1: Oh, yeah. You may need to get your eyes checked.
3: I mean, you know, I think I'm all right.
1: A cub in dating is a younger man who pursues or engages in romantic or sexual relationship with a significantly older woman. So are there a bunch of 90-year-olds on there? Or?
0: No. This woman is a larger black lady that has tremendous breasts, and they're like being pushed out of her shirt. And she's holding up one of those little loofahs, the little loofah
1: right,
0: things.
1: Yeah.
0: Hers is black. What does that mean?
5: She needs to buy a new one?
0: No. It was originally black.
5: I know the loofah. There's different color loofahs correlate to some different stuff.
0: That must be a cougar cub loofah.
5: Yeah.
0: And she's looking at the camera and her face is saying, mm-hmm.
5: Oh. Interesting.
1: So the loofah code, a black loofah, signifies full swap or experienced swingers will participate in any sexual activity.
0: Yeah. She's got a black loofah.
1: Wide open.
0: Yeah, that looks like that'd be fun.
2: Joe, you can do whatever you want. Handle that.
0: No, maybe not Joe,
2: Joe
0: but I gotta tell you, if I was in my 20s or 30s, this would be a dream cruise. I still love old women.
1: You want to break down? This is the different loofahs and what they mean.
0: Okay.
1: This says the Villages, Florida's friendliest hometown welcome guide to loofah code. White loofahs. White loofah. Yeah. Is novices or beginners.
0: Okay, that makes sense.
3: So they just watch, or that...
1: No, you're new to the you know, scene and stuff, and you're like, I'm trying to figure this out, whatever. Purple is voyeur, somebody who wants to watch.
3: Okay.
1: So purple means, we'll see what you got.
0: Who just wants to watch, doesn't want to partake in activity?
1: First time, you know? Yeah. You're like, let me see how it goes.
0: Carmen, you're into that, is what you're saying?
2: No.
0: Oh.
2: But obviously, a lot of people are because it's a thing. And we all know about it.
5: Yeah. You know there's really no such thing as liking old women anymore. Like, it's just we like women our own age.
0: No, I like older women.
5: Right.
0: Yeah, like
5: you like women your own age.
0: No, older. Older. Older than me.
5: Okay. Like
0: you're a good 60-some-year-old. I'm breaking it in.
5: Yeah.
0: I want a woman at this point. Am I on a woman at this point who is appreciative of me, like putting effort in for her?
5: Yeah.
0: Yeah.
1: Well, can't believe that this young man is
0: doing God's work.
5: Yeah. You get the point is I'm finally into women my own age, older women.
0: No. I still want them to be older than me. I want gray now.
2: But they're still your age.
5: Yeah. Mm.
0: No, like, I'm 54. I'm talking about like I want like 62, 63.
2: Yeah.
3: Well, that's still your age.
0: Yeah, 10 years
3: age.
0: Older than me.
5: Nah, that's kind of,
2: your age.
5: Yeah, anything within 10 years, I feel, is like your age.
1: Show up with a 62-year-old, nobody's going, look at this cougar and this
2: guy.
1: You know what I mean? They're like, look at this old couple.
5: Right.
2: Yeah.
0: Oh, wow.
1: Yeah, sorry. Sorry, the reality is here.
0: Disappointing.
5: Yeah.
3: I understand, Michael.
1: A pink loofah is for soft swap, people who like to do it with other people in the room.
3: Oh, see, I don't like that.
0: Are you saying I have to date a 70-year-old for it to be shocking?
2: I didn't even go up a little
5: more.
2: Like,
5: you're combing the nursing homes.
0: Oh,
1: I'd go 75 to 80, then I'd go, what's going on with this guy?
0: You 80-year-old ladies out there, hit me up.
5: Galvin's 100% right. Nobody even bats an eye if you're with like a 65-year-old woman.
0: That can't be true.
5: 100%.
0: That can't be true.
3: 60-year-olds out there, Michael.
5: Yeah.
0: Who?
3: 60, 65.
0: Oh, who do we know that's 65?
3: Well, I mean, ladies, I can't really give you an example, but I mean, you know, I've seen some good-looking women that I've...
1: How old do you think Ann Kelly is?
0: I knew you were going to say that. I don't know.
1: What do we think Ann Kelly is?
0: Me and Ann Kelly show up to a party. We don't look like we're dating. No. You're out of your mind.
1: Are you crazy?
0: You're out of your mind.
1: I think you need to get your eyes checked.
0: You and Ann Kelly show up to a party.
1: No, me and Ann Kelly are completely different.
0: You think you know we're the same age?
1: You think we look the same age?
0: Yes.
1: I'm not going to say a word. Ask anybody. Ask anyone.
0: You don't think you look your age?
1: No, and I don't think if you put me and you together, 999,000 people are saying you're older.
0: Oh, I don't agree with that.
1: You cannot agree with that. Go ahead. Ask anybody. Ask anybody.
0: Well, they're,
5: I mean,
0: in this room?
1: Ask anyone in the world.
5: I would think that you're older than Galvin, but not by much.
0: Right.
5: To be honest, not by much.
0: But if Galvin and Ann Kelly showed up to a party together as a couple, you would accept that? I mean, you would not accept that as much as if I showed up with Ann Kelly?
5: Probably not.
2: Yeah.
0: I'm gonna see what she's doing this weekend.
3: Enjoy. All right.
0: By the way, I think Ann Kelly looks better than I do.
5: The hair is a big, big factor.
2: Right.
0: Sure.
5: That's a big one.
0: And sure. I get that.
2: He has less gray.
0: Yeah.
5: Yeah.
2: Which is another big factor.
0: Uh huh.
5: So that's two big ones.
1: I can get up out of my chair without looking like I just got beat up by 9 guys.
5: Yeah.
2: Wincing.
0: True. True.
5: It's the hair. The hair is, I think, the big one.
0: All right.
5: If Galvin was bald, he would look more your age.
2: But also his agility, because Galvin runs.
0: All right. Well, we're not doing exercises. We're just talking about
5: looks.
2: But that plays a role into it.
0: I'm very agile. Didn't you hear Ian yesterday? I'm very flexible.
2: Maybe you used to be.
3: Yeah, but flexible is different than nimble.
0: Yeah. I'm not nimble.
3: Yeah.
0: I'm not nimble.
5: Joe's agile.
3: I am nimble.
0: You should just see me at yoga.

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1: Mountain Dew!
2: You can run around with the dog and do stuff, or, you know, volunteer and walk them and go.
3: So if you go to the Humane Society and be like, can I just play with that dog for a little while, they'll let you play with it?
2: I think so.
3: Yeah, because I feel like that's kind of like when girls buy two things, they know they're going to return one.
2: Yeah.
3: Like, it's like you're just wasting the dog's time.
2: Yeah. Well, I mean, the dog loves to be out.
4: You got to keep them socialized.
2: Yeah.
3: Dude, if we ever went there just to play with a dog, you know we're getting another dog.
2: Yeah, oh yeah.
3: You know, that's just how it's going
2: to
3: go.
2: It's hard to walk out of there without.
3: Right, that's what I'm saying.
2: I've had before, and I felt so bad. I did it one time, and I was like, oh, that was the meanest thing I possibly ever could do. Took the dog, had it on the leash, was going, and I needed to grab something out of my car, and I had to open my car, and the dog jumped in. I go, I'm sorry.
3: I'm going home with you.
2: Let's go. I was just grabbing something.
4: Tail wagon.
2: I know. I felt so bad.
3: I don't know if I could do that, but especially if we go to the Humane Society, and there is a dog with one eye or something like that. My wife's taking that dog in a second.
2: There's everything. There's everything there. There's full breeds, you know, like there's Doberman and there's Huskies and there's this and that, whatever. But then, yeah, there's one that is, you know, has a big underbite or missing an eye or, you know.
3: We had, we were at the Humane Society one time when I was dating this girl and we were looking for a cat and they had a cat there that had some sort of problem. And when it meowed, it went, meow, meow. It sounded like an old Jewish man just saying meow to you. It was meow, and I went, this would be the greatest thing ever.
2: Blue loofah is the lowest level of full swap. Those who can play well with others.
3: Carmen, what are you and Chad using?
5: No loofahs.
3: Oh.
5: Just us.
2: Yellow is mid-level swap. Black is full swap, like that lady. Well, she's full swap.
3: Full on.
5: Dirty.
2: And then teal. Anybody want to know what teal is?
3: That's above black?
2: Teal's above black.
5: Oh.
3: Teal's the most. Bang.
5: So, yeah.
4: Yeah, multiple partners.
2: Teal's bisexual.
3: Oh.
2: For those that want to increase their dating chances.
3: Yeah. Would anybody be surprised if we found out Joe did weird bisexual stuff?
2: No.
5: What?
3: No. No, right?
5: Not at all.
4: I assume that anyways.
2: Teenage girl pants over here? No, I wouldn't be surprised at all.
4: I don't give off that vibe.
3: No, I'm not saying you give it off. I wouldn't be surprised if you did.
6: No, I'm actually very conservative. When
2: okay,
6: it comes
2: sex
6: up.
2: Chair.
6: I don't have a sex chair.
2: Sex swing or whatever it is.
6: Well, I did have a sex chair.
5: Yeah, exactly.
2: So I'm not judging. I'm just saying. I'm not surprised.
6: Yeah. You know.
2: Do your thing, man.
6: Okay.
3: You have a sex chair and Carmen has a sex chair.
5: Yeah.
6: Well,
5: I have a pillow. Pillows,
3: whatever.
6: Nah, she's got a sex pillow.
2: She's saving up for a sex chair.
6: You want to borrow my sex chair, Carmen?
5: No, thank you.
3: I want to get you that for your wedding. Gave it to you in front of your dad.
5: Listen, you can get that for us for our home.
2: Yes. You got it.
3: Home.
2: You got it.
3: What? Home.
2: For our home.
3: Home.
6: Studio?
2: ET phone home.
3: Ooh, I saw a thing yesterday that got me for a second. Carmen, I'm getting better at this. It was a movie poster for ET2.
5: Okay.
3: And I went,
2: But they are. They said they are working on ET2.
4: Yeah, I think I remember a story about that.
3: Jesus.
2: Yeah,
3: Christ,
2: no, they
3: I'm
2: are.
3: Never going to be able to figure out
2: you
3: the internet.
2: You never know. Because we were talking about what the what the idea would be behind it of ET2. He comes back and he needs help or, you know, how it would work out.
3: Wouldn't it be great if ET comes back because Elliot needs the help? He sees the planet, and all of a sudden, he just comes here and he starts murdering people.
4: He comes back. Elliot's like a drug addict now, and like homeless.
3: Nobody believed him that he knew an alien.
4: Yeah. So ET comes back and proves him wrong, proves everybody wrong.
3: I talked to Bobby yesterday, and we are so different. We are such different people. I said, he told me about this movie that I can't even really, I could say it, but I don't really want to say it. He said, there's a movie called Captain Something Tron, and it was derogatory, he was like, you gotta watch it, it's funny, blah blah blah. And I said, hey, do you know what I watched the other day was what's the movie, the Hail Mary movie? Project Hail Mary. And he goes, oh bro, I loved it. And I went, oh. And he goes, you didn't love it? I go, no. He goes, you didn't cry? I went, no, I didn't cry. The gang becomes friends with a rock. The rock talked. Yeah. He's like, he taught the rock to talk. And it was, oh, God.

0: Jesus Christ.
1: Yeah.
0: And he's like, bro, I cried. And I'm like, I did not cry. Did not find anything about it emotional.
1: Do any movies, do you find emotion in any movies?
0: Yes. I find emotion in commercials sometimes. But I don't, silliness does not make me cry.
1: No, me either.
0: There's too much silliness in that movie to make me want to be depressed. To want to make me shed a tear.
1: I'm trying to think last movie I welled up on when I was watching it. I can't, nothing comes to mind.
0: Yeah. I don't know, me either. I the last movie I remember being sad at was Terms of Endearment, but that's when it first came out. Yeah, yeah. So that's been since the 80s.
2: I was going to say, yeah, what was that, 82?
0: Yeah, then it's the last time I cried. You all right over there?
1: Will you go see Devil Wears Prada 2 this weekend?
0: Probably not. I mean, this weekend's impossible. This weekend's Mother's Day.
1: Damn.
0: Yeah.
3: Oh, it's we a got perfect all sorts. Mother's Day present.
0: She does not want to. It's over, I think. I think the hype is over. Now it'll be on the box in a couple of days. We'll just wait for that.
1: All right.
0: Mm. I tried. I got shut out.
1: It was good. I liked it.
0: All right. Well, Devil Wears Prada 1 still holds up.
1: In the car.
0: Car on the Hulu. All right, we got to take a break. Let's get the show started this morning. It is Cinco de Mayo, and it is Tuesday. So Dom will be here in the 9 o'clock hour to take your legal calls. And when we come back from break, Carmen will tell you what we have to give away, and we'll play Sporkle next on 102.5 The Bone.
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0: the show. It's 102.5 The Bone. Chance for you to win $1,000 with the Bone Bonus is coming up at 8 o'clock this morning. Then again at 10 o'clock before we get out of here, noon, 2, and 5 today. You still have plenty of time to get to download the app. We'll give you the keyword, you put it in the app, and you just sit there and wait for a phone call to tell you you won $1,000. It's easy as that. That'll kick off this morning, 8 o'clock. We'll give you a hefty reminder before it happens. I just remembered I bought 50-50 raffle tickets at the Lightning the other day.
1: Oh, yeah.
0: And now I got to check that.
1: You can check it online.
0: What? What do you...
2: I don't understand how you live life like that. You get scratch-offs, you don't scratch them. You get lottery tickets, you don't follow up with them. You're...
0: Yeah, oh. I bought them, and then they what they do is they show you, like, towards the end of the game, the numbers.
1: Right.
0: But I was watching the game, and I wasn't paying attention, and I missed it, so...
1: Yeah, but it's on the app, and or you can just go to... I think it's lightning5050.com or whatever it is, you know.
0: Carmen, if I win, you're not getting any more, no?
2: I figured, so...
3: I buy those every time I go to any sporting event here, but I don't know anybody that's ever won.
0: I do.
3: You do?
0: Yeah.
3: Bert. Okay, good.
0: Yeah.
1: Bert.
3: Oh, Bert's yeah.
1: Bunch, yeah.
0: No, I used to hang out with Ben from Malectronic in his suite. There were a couple of guys in his suite that had hit.
3: Oh, really?
0: Before, yeah. So, I mean, especially if you buy, because it's not just like a lotto where you're getting six numbers, where you're getting, if you buy, like, I think I bought 88 chances to win and for $50, and it was 88 chances to win between certain numbers. So if they roll out your number and you have 88 chances to win, that's pretty good.
3: Yeah.
0: So I don't know. I may be sitting on a pile of cash right now.
3: Like sometimes you'll see it's like 40 grand and they give the numbers. I'm like looking around like, there's got to be somebody.
0: Yeah, somebody should be screaming right now.
3: If it's me, I'm like jumping up. I'm losing my mind. I just won like 40 grand.
1: Yeah. They do where it's cheaper. You get more if you pay cash.
0: Oh, really?
1: Yeah, if you pay, because they'll do like, you know, if you pay cash, you get this money for this money, whatever. But if you buy it with a card or whatever. And then now they're doing, I noticed they switch. Because remember, they used to give you, if you bought 50 numbers or whatever, they just give you a roll of all the different ones. Now they give you one number, a set of numbers that they put in 50 times.
0: Right. That's
1: better. Because before you were like, what is it? Yeah. Trying to look through all your tickets.
0: Yeah, so I could be sitting on a pile of cash right now.
1: Could be.
0: Probably not.
3: Be nice.
0: I'll tell you what is easy to win, and that is Sporkle, Carmen. What do we have to give away in Sporkle?
2: Yes, so we have tickets for Journey.
0: Journey is this weekend?
1: Yeah.
2: Yes. No, May 15th. Next.
1: Next weekend.
2: Close enough. Sorry. Yeah. Triumph.
0: Okay.
2: Kid Rock.
0: Is Phil X playing with Triumph?
4: Yes, we've said this a million times.
0: We did, right?
4: Yeah.
0: Okay. Oh, you're not to be so snarky.
4: Well, I mean, you know, literally.
0: I forget. I got a lot of things on my
1: mind.
0: Carmen knew
1: that Phil X was playing with Triumph.
0: You don't know who Phil X is.
2: Yeah. The guy.
1: It's Brian Z's brother.
2: Yeah, him. We have tickets for Dave Matthews Band.
0: Okay.
2: Hank Williams Jr.
0: All right.
2: And Adam Ray.
0: Okay. All right. We have your choice of tickets.

0: We roll out a little bit of Sporkle. Here we go. Galvin, the current points leader. He's got three in a row in a rule.
1: I do.
2: It's true.
0: Try to break that today. Carmen is the keeper of Sporkle. Pat Pap is your judge and scorekeeper, not bisexual.
2: No.
0: Carmen, what are we playing today?
3: All right. Today we are going to be playing movie titles ending in W. So I'm going to give you the beginning of a movie title. You're going to give me the last word, which all start with W.
0: All right.
3: Okay. So your first one, the perks of being
1: Wallflower.
3: Galvin. A fish called
0: Wanda.
3: Galvin.
0: Ooh.
3: What women?
1: One.
3: Mike. Avengers Infinity.
1: Winter.
0: War.
1: Wars.
4: Damn it.
3: War. Mike. The Chronicles of Narnia.
2: Ow.
3: The Lion, the Witch, and the
0: Wardrobe.
1: Wardrobes.
4: You said Witch and Wardrobe.
3: Galvin.
4: You can only answer once. Ask Gio.
2: Oh, I thought you twice.
3: Ant-Man and the
0: Wasp.
3: Mike. The Shape of
0: Water.
3: Mike.
4: That's called Fish Movie.
3: On the
0: Waterfront.
3: Mike. Lethal
0: Weapon.
3: Galvin. My Big Fat Greek
0: Wedding.
3: Mike.
1: Oh, no,
0: that was Galvin.
4: Yeah.
3: Okay.
1: Galvin, oh.
2: Point Galvin.
3: Thank yes, you. Point Galvin. Next one. Once upon a time in the
0: West.
4: Woods.
3: West. Mike Kelta.
0: In the woods. What happened to you?
3: John.
1: Wick.
3: Galvin. And Pep Pep. We're halfway there.
2: Gio has 0 points on the board. Mike and Galvin are both tied. Oh. They have six.
0: Oh. Flying through it.
3: All right. We are doing movie titles ending in W words. Halfway. Here we go. Black. 2021.
1: Widow.
3: Galvin. The Time Travelers.
0: Wife.
3: Galvin. The Call of the
0: Wild.
3: Galvin. Gone with the
0: Wind.
3: Galvin.
0: Ooh, really?
3: Pap Pap.
2: Yes, Galvin.
4: He's louder.
3: He's just getting in there right before.
4: And first.
3: Yep. Rear.
0: Window.
3: Galvin. X-Men Origins.
1: Wolverine.
3: Galvin. Dances with
0: Wolves.
3: Galvin.
1: No, it was Gio.
2: Gio.
3: Okay.
4: Thank you.
3: How the West was
0: One.
3: Galvin. And Pep Pep. We're on the last three.
2: Gio has a single point on the board. Michael with six. And Galvin is your leader right now. He's winning with 13.
0: I.
3: All right. Movie titles ending in W words. Last three. Here we go. Alice in
1: Wonderland.
3: Galvin. The Cabin in the
1: Woods.
3: Galvin. And your last one. Scott Pilgrim versus World. The Mike Kelta.
0: Almost mounted a comeback there.
1: Oh, yeah.
2: Your final score. Gio with a single point on the board. Michael with seven. And Galvin is your triumphant champion today. He won with 15.
1: Woo! Kachati! Trademark 25.
0: Four in a row.
4: Yeah. I like that.
0: I don't like it at all.
4: Well, you should like it.
2: That's now 30 wins to your to your 39.
4: Oh.
0: Oh.
4: All right. Yeah. All right.
0: Early in May.
2: I mean.
0: Sometime around July, it takes off.
2: I feel like you had a substantial lead at one point.
0: What do you have last year at this time?
2: I don't.
0: Wow, come on.
2: Come on. Way back.
0: What kind of records keeper are you?
2: Yeah, a bad one, I guess.
0: Yeah. Mm-hmm.
2: Let's see. I could go back.
0: Oh.
2: Hold on.
0: All right, holding. Galvin, what line are you playing for?
4: I'll go for line four, please.
0: All right. Good morning. Who is this?
5: Good morning, Mike. This is Ted.
0: Hi, Ted. You are the winner, sir. I will put you on hold. Carmen will grab you during the break, and you'll have your choice of tickets. Thank you for listening, my man.
4: Last year at this time.
5: Thank you, Mike.
0: Hold on, Ted.
4: You had 49 wins. Galvin had 25.
0: It was up by 10.
4: Yeah.
0: Oh.
4: This year, not so much. You're
0: falling off.
4: Way off the mark from last year.
0: Yeah. I'm a slow roller this year. Slow rolling it out.
4: You thought I didn't have that number.
0: You did thought you didn't have that number. Yeah. Galvin, what do we have coming up in news?
4: Coming up in news today, we have Make Mike Happy. Is Kid Cudi still coming?
0: Oh,
4: and
0: no.
4: Randy. Not so dandy.
0: Randy.
4: Randy.
0: All right, Galvin, as your news. We'll take a quick break. We'll come back. We'll dive into that next. It's the Mike Calta Show. 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

0: 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It's 102.5 The Bone. 800-771-1025 are the phone numbers to reach us. If you want to be part of the show today, also Ask the Dom will be here in the studio in the 9 o'clock hour to take your legal calls. I was just reading this story about Congressman Tim Burchett. Confirms alien contact. Says he's citing the classified UFO files that he's read, and we have confirmed UFO contact.
1: Well, that's great. What is he, congressman?
0: Yes.
1: I have someone much more reliable that says we have alien contact.
0: Okay. In news?
1: No, I can tell you right now.
0: Oh, tell me.
1: Goldie Hawn.
0: Oh, what does she know?
1: Goldie Hawn claims she was visited by two aliens back in the 60s. She said they were silver-colored with triangular heads, and when they touched her face, it was like the finger of God.
0: Why are we just hearing about this now?
1: She probably has a book coming out or something.
0: Oh, brother.
1: You know.
0: This guy said he read the classified documents and that we have definitely made contact. And my question is, if we've made contact and we're still fighting with... who are we fighting with? Iran?
1: Yeah, other countries and stuff, yeah.
0: What do we get? So clearly, we don't really care about the aliens. Like, they don't possess any sort of threat.
2: Yeah, I don't think anybody cares. This is like, it seems like every couple of weeks, somebody else comes out and says, there's definitely aliens out there. We've got the proof, everything. And then nobody just really cares.
0: Yeah, but I mean, this is like the number one question in our lifetime is, are we the only ones here? Is there more out there? Why are we not doing, why aren't we becoming friends with them? Or are they not friendly?
1: There's too many people that don't believe that aliens could possibly exist.
0: Yeah, but one in TV interview will fix all that.
3: Yeah, it's fake. It's AI.
0: Yeah, okay, but one, show me their planet. Show me their spaceship.
2: That's
0: show
2: the thing.
0: Me some of them.
2: It's all, it still is almost speculation. Even though they're saying that, yes, I've seen the stuff.
3: Yeah, well, the government wants us to believe it.
2: Well, then show me the stuff, too.
0: Yeah, I want to see the stuff.
2: Until I can see flying saucers in the air and it's all breaking news on...
0: Like, if I'm Anna Paulina Luna, who has seen what she says are non-biological, non-human biological people, beings. They were biological, but they weren't a human. And she's seen them. How does she do anything else in her life? Like, all I would be thinking about is I'm paying a bill. I'm like, this is aliens right here.
2: Yeah, but then show me. Why don't they show me?
0: Well, because, I don't know. You don't have the...
2: exactly.
0: You're not in Congress.
2: That's the problem. Until they finally come out and say, this is it, here they are, I don't think anybody's going to care.
0: I don't know. I hope it happens in our lifetime.
2: Yeah. I think it's going to be bad. That's why.
0: You do?
2: Yeah.
0: You think they're just going to come here and try to take over?
2: Yes. If they can get here and we can't get there, they've got the advantage, the upper hand.
0: Project Hail Mary was just a cute little man that was made up like a rock.
2: Did it kill him in the end?
0: No. He actually ends up living on their planet.
2: Oh, really?
0: Yeah.
2: I would do that.
0: He teaches little rock kids.
2: Would you go like Cocoon if you had the chance to go to another planet and you live forever? You go with the aliens. You have to leave here.
0: Who goes with me?
2: The kids go with me? No, you take your wife.
0: No.
2: In Cocoon, they leave their family.
0: Mm-hmm. Yeah, I'm not going with her for the rest of the eternity.
1: By the way, you're older than Wilford Brimley was in Cocoon.
2: It's true.
0: Wilford Brimley and Ann Kelly, that's a couple.
2: Yeah. Oh. Too old for her.
0: Mm.
2: I'd probably go.
0: Would you?
2: Yeah. Why not?
4: At this point, you don't got much life to live.
0: How do you know how much
4: I'm
0: life I have?
4: I'm talking about Gio.
0: Oh.
2: Yeah,
4: it's all downhill from here. Because he's so stressed.
2: Thank you, Carmen.
4: Yeah.
0: I don't know. I'm the one with heart issues.
1: They say on that planet, no coffee ever spills.
0: Wow.
4: That's a good place.
2: You don't need coffee there.
0: What do you need? What if you get there and it's the most boring place in the world?
4: Yeah.
2: You have
0: to live there forever.
2: In Cocoon, nobody ever gets sick. Nobody ever dies.
5: We'll never get old.
0: Yeah.
5: We'll never die.
0: Yeah, okay, so then you're just there forever.
2: Just and living life like you live now.
0: Yeah, but are you, though? Like, do you get to go to the corner store? Or
1: you go to the commissary and you order a burger and they just give you a green juice.
0: Yeah.
2: I have to ask the aliens, do you have Hulu in your car?
1: Yeah.
2: If I get there.
0: I'm not going without Hulu in my car. That's my new luxury now.
2: I think I would go.
0: By the way, there's got to be somebody in our listening audience who can override that and let me watch it while I'm driving.
2: Pete doesn't know how to do this with the...
0: Pete's an outside car guy.
2: Yeah.
1: What about the other guys that everybody told you about?
0: Yeah. I mean, they're, I could probably take it over there and get that little box, put in. I got to do that.
2: I bet they get in there somehow and just flip a switch and you're in.
0: That's what I'm saying.
1: You say things and then you're confused why it doesn't just happen. Like somebody isn't out there working on your car right now.
0: It should be happening right now.
1: I don't understand how nobody fixed my car whenever I didn't give anybody money to do it or tell anybody to do it. Nobody just came and did it.
0: Yeah. I got a Tom in my life. Yeah. All I need is a Tom.
1: Well, call Tom. Tell him to fix it. Get it done.
2: I bet Tom could get it done.
0: Let me just tell you about Tom.
1: Man, Tom will get it done and he won't even pay for it.
0: I called Tom last night at 7 o'clock. I said, hey, what are you doing? He goes, I'm on my way to Lakeland. I go, Lakeland? What are you doing in Lakeland? I got to bring the Sprinter over there. I was like, this guy. Always working.
1: Yeah.
0: He's always the best. He's the absolute best.
1: Speaking of dying soon, he's going to be dead in a week.
0: Aww. Oh, please.
1: It's too much.
0: I can't have that happen. I can't.
2: You'd be lost. Oh no! Yeah. If you had to lose Tom or Joe, who's you taking?
0: All right, put me on the spot, Gio.
2: Sorry,
0: Joe.
5: Yes, Michael.
2: Oh, this is gonna hurt. This is gonna hurt his feelings.
1: Well, let's break it down. Do you think Joe would be able to drive you all the different places, get past security, take care of all the different things, or do you think Tom would be able to have